0: like SEC
1: five,
0: network
1: 5 years ago.
2: Listen, I know I had a few bad takes. Rob G, you be having some bad takes. Bad
1: ones. He picked the Giants 1 year. He picked the Jets another year.
2: Yeah.
1: I mean, like,
0: Rob, you picked the Bucks this year, and they were the worst team in the league.
1: No, I didn't.
0: Yes, you did.
1: There were injuries, though. You picked the Jets. Oh, God.
0: I did.
2: You did pick the Jets.
0: You convinced me to get on the Aaron Rodgers train, hey. Rob. You've been on this train for how many years? I was like, so you know what? Rob's going to be right about A-Rodge.
1: I'll be right about that with the four snaps.
0: Yeah,
1: four snaps.
2: Did you hear what Plaxico Burress said about playing with the Jets?
0: That it was worse than prison?
2: He said it reminded me of prison. He said, because when I walked into prison, I said, man, you're a loser now. He said, and every day I walked into the Jets facility, I said, dang, I'm a loser.
1: Wow, that is brutal.
2: Dang,
1: especially
2: Jets.
1: As a kid who grew up going to Shea Stadium, I was a Jets fan.
2: Yeah, I mean, of course. You root
1: Not
2: for the
1: Giants.
2: Home team.
1: Jets. All right, yeah. Rob G, but Baker Mayfield.
0: I don't know if it's news as much as not news. Baker Mayfield has been looking for
1: a new contract. That he didn't get a contract.
0: Yeah, he's been wanting to get a new contract now for a while. They had some talks, and they ultimately decided, you know what? We are so far apart. We are going to cease contract negotiations. Baker Mayfield will play out this upcoming season and enter the 2027 offseason as a free agent. So we'll see what happens with Baker Mayfield. His days appear numbered there in Tampa.
2: I look at this as Baker Mayfield. This might be a blessing in disguise. Like, nobody wants to be in a situation where you're kind of in limbo. You know, you're not getting a deal that you thought you deserved. But when I look at what he's been able to do, and when people like Rob G thought it was a wrap for him, and now you can say he's had success. We all know he got to the postseason and won in Cleveland, which is clearly hard to do. They hardly ever do it. He did it there. He's
1: had won in like 20 years before he won that game and against Pittsburgh.
2: Yep. And then he has success, obviously, with the Buccaneers. That's why they gave him that deal, initial deal in the first place. And he comes here and he's played well. And so I'm looking at him as saying, man, this might mess around and be good for you. When we look at what guys are making in the NFL right now, when you got guys making $55 million, and if he bets on himself, and he plays well. And look at, and also, if you look at last year as an anomaly where it wasn't the best year for him. But I mean, look, if I told you these numbers still, almost 3,700 yards, 26 touchdowns, 11 interceptions, it's not great, but you'd say, all right, if he's him, he says, that's the worst of me. I missed Mike Evans for 8 games. Chris Godwin Jr. was out for, I believe, 8 or 9 as well. So you're looking at it and saying, look at what I did when I didn't have any guys out there on the field with me. So if he's saying that's the worst version of me, I'm going to play better. At the end of the day, the stats will look good. And this is where it gets interesting. You start looking around, Rob, at some teams. If you're Minnesota, who's we know defense has been amazing, they've got weapons, and you say, man, J.J. McCarthy ain't it. Kyler Murray ain't it. But dang it, baby, Baker Mayfield's the guy we need. And maybe they pay him an arm and a leg. You look at, what did we talk about? C.J. Stroud. That defense was Super Bowl worthy, Rob. We talked about this. He didn't even have to be good.
1: That was a missed window.
2: All he had to do was be mid. Not even great. If you're mid, we might actually win the Super Bowl, the Texans have said. And C.J. Stroud's contract situation is getting hairy. Speaking of hair, they beat that man so bad he got a haircut. He was playing so bad last season in the postseason. So Baker Mayfield.
1: That was just so that the fans in Texans
2: wouldn't recognize him.
1: No, they couldn't drag him after that playoff.
2: Couldn't pull him by his threads. I thought it was they couldn't recognize him. He could walk around town and get a seat somewhere. Come on, Mark. So I'm looking at this and think about this, Rob. You go put up numbers like Baker has done for the most part. He's been very productive there. You go get somebody paying you $50 million, and maybe it's the Texans. Now you go to a team that's got a crazy defense, a good coach, and all of a sudden now you have Super Bowl aspirations. Or like I said, you go to a Minnesota or some teams that are right there saying, man, if we could just tighten up this quarterback. Or maybe you become the face of the Pittsburgh Steelers. Obviously, Aaron Rodgers has come out. We'll talk about that. But just saying this is 100% his last season. Maybe you go to Pittsburgh where they got some pieces and you got a stable organization. But my point is he might end up being better off, and it might be better for them if they're saying, ultimately, we're not built right now to win a Super Bowl. Go get a young quarterback, one of the ones coming out of the draft. Have a team where you don't have to pay him for 4 years or so, and you can build around that. So this could work out for both he and the organization, but he absolutely can get paid a bunch of money and end up on a team that has a Super Bowl chance if he goes elsewhere. Think of Sam Darnold, where you go Minnesota, is already a good team, but then you end up with the Seahawks. Now you got a Super Bowl ring.
1: I think, once again, people have made a mistake with Baker Mayfield. Mm-hmm. The Browns did it, he played when he was injured, had a down year, played through it, and they took it. They held it against him, which I tell people all the time. Don't play unless you're healthy, because they'll use it against you when they need to, and it's just not fair. He was hurt that year. He got them won their first playoff game in about 20 years. The next year he plays hurt, and they use it against him, and then they get rid of him. Okay, here's a situation where he just laid out all the people who were hurt and banged up or whatever, and it was a bad offense. I'll give you that. It wasn't good, right?
2: Mm-hmm.
1: And here you are. You're going to use that. Not the last couple years, it was tremendous, but last year, and you're going to use that as your scale. If you're going to do that, yeah, you're right. Baker Mayfield might wind up somewhere else in a better situation. You just mentioned Pittsburgh. It could be.
2: Mm-hmm. Be the face of the franchise now.
1: Because you got one more year, Aaron Rodgers. He's retiring. It's going to be it. That job is going to be open. And I just think that they've underestimated him. Baker Mayfield has done a good job there in Tampa.
2: Yeah.
1: And there's no reason why you should not want him. And I get it. If you want to believe that there's somebody else out there and you can figure it out, that sounds good. Half the league needs quarterbacks. Half.
2: Dude.
1: Half the league would easily replace the quarterback that they have if somebody better showed up. That's how bad it is.
2: And that's a position where, again, he's right, you know, upper, you know, kind of that next first, like if you got the first 10 you take, he's that next couple of guys right there. And again, you could end up on a very, very good team that just feels like they need a quarterback. You know what I mean? Like we're just right there. We just need a tweak here or there, and all of a sudden we could be doing something. So again, I look at some of those teams, and I mean, we'll see what happens with the Jackson Dart. You know what I mean? We don't know. He looks like he might be their guy, but we don't know that. And there's a bunch of teams.
1: You don't know if he can stay healthy.
2: That's my thing. You know, him and Scatterboy out here doing backflips in these streets. But there's I just look at a scenario where there's a handful of teams that could use a him. That feel like we're that kind of guy away. And if you look at the going rate for a guy of his caliber, you're upper 40s or low 50s. You know, when you're looking at the quarterbacks, what they're getting right now. So that's a good thing. For me, I'm looking at it best of both worlds. If you're Baker Mayfield, this is a chance for the best of both worlds. When you're looking at what guys are making. So I'm looking at it right now. If you're Baker Mayfield, Jordan Love is making $55 million. You're saying, what has Jordan Love done that I haven't done, right? The first handful of guys make sense. Okay, obviously Patrick Mahomes, Dak Prescott, even though his 60 mil is crazy. Joe Burrow, he's been to a Super Bowl. Obviously, it makes sense. And Josh Allen is an MVP, so it makes sense. But after that, if I'm Baker Mayfield, I'm looking at, why is Trevor Lawrence making $55 million? Why can't I?
1: Because he had that one comeback against the Chargers.
2: And it ain't done much sense. You know what I mean? I'm looking, like I said, Baker Jordan
1: Mayfield
2: Love making
1: won a playoff
2: million.
1: Game. Exactly. I'm with you. I'd have no problem. I don't understand. Now, I'm not. One thing I will agree with is stop paying everybody 50 and 60
2: just because
1: somebody
2: did
1: the next man up. It should be off of stats and where he fits in with your organization, and pay the guy a wage that's, you know, for his talent and for your organization. But not automatically because somebody else is making 50 that you got to pay Baker Mayfield 55. I'm not in that school.
2: Deshaun Watson is still up here in the top like 10 or 11. $46 million for Deshaun Watson.
1: Crazy.
2: Daniel Jones, $44 million.
1: Daniel Jones at 44. I just threw up in my mouth.
2: Sam Darnold making 33. That might be
1: That's
2: a
1: how
2: robbery.
1: Bad it was.
2: And obviously everybody's favorite quarterback, Justin Herbert. Is at 52. My point is, if I'm him, you play well. And you mentioned it. I'm gonna throw this at you too, Rob, just to back up kind of what we were saying. The year before, last year, we mentioned God went out 9 games. Mike Evans out 9 games. Your two receivers, your stars, you still put up solid numbers. The year before that, when you have most of your guys with you and you're playing well, he throws for 4,500 yards, Rob, 41 touchdowns, and 16 interceptions.
1: No, he had a great year.
2: So my point is, if I do that again, I'm going to get paid. And like I said, I might be on the phone with the Texans. Y'all need me? Texas Steelers. And if it don't go well with Kyler Murray with the Vikings, y'all need me? I'm on a championship caliber team making $50-something million, and Baker could win in this.
1: All right. Out with the old and in with the new. We'll get to that next. It is the Odd Couple on a Trash Talking Tuesday. Don't forget, that's coming up in about 30 minutes. Rob Parker, Kelvin Washington, right here on Fox Sports Radio. And you know what you need to do.
2: What they need to do.
1: stick and stay.

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0: So what are you getting there? Tuesday or Wednesday?
1: Yeah, well, like, flying out Tuesday night, so it'll be Wednesday
0: morning.
1: Yeah. And then roll right in Wednesday morning. So that'd be good, man. Looking forward to it. But I'm proud. I finally did it. Look at that. Got my Super Bowl receipts in. Man, I'm really
0: just...
1: You didn't
0: buy a ticket to Mentee Night, though. That's okay.
1: I didn't buy a ticket to Mentee Night. I can't... I, you know, you missed that era of my life, man.
2: Why didn't you give him a free ticket, Rob?
0: No freebies. We're sold out. Matter of fact, it doesn't matter.
1: Oh, yeah, he did. Yeah,
0: we're sold out.
1: Yeah, I know. We know you are sold out. That's going to be a wild... Just to... The hoopla around it is going to be hilarious.
0: I got something so special for our show. Oh, my God. I
3: don't even God.
0: Oh, my God. I don't even want to, like...
3: Give us a hint, Rob. Give us a hint.
1: I don't know.
0: We're going to represent the Odd Couple. That's all. They know Magic City Monday's about them. I told you, I've been there before, and there's cooks there in the back, and...
1: Man, what is this? The guy, Goodfellas, you walking through? I don't even go through the front door. I go through the back, through the kitchen. They know me. They let me in. It is the Odd Couple. He is Rob. I'm Kelvin. Stream us live wherever you happen to be in the iHeart app. Catch us in all of our Fox Sports Radio shows live 24/7 in the new and improved iHeart app. Just search Fox Sports Radio in the app to stream us live all day, every day. 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Antonio Daniels is going to join us here in about 6 or 7 minutes. And while he's talking, Alex, we might be eating. Oh, snap. Did I just see the buffest person in our building, Brandon, walking in with something? Oh, snap. Did you finally pay up, Rob Parker?
0: All right. I told you, I'm a man of my word.
1: Wait a minute. Rob G. Rob G.
0: Hey, don't say nothing. Be quiet before I knock those wings on the ground. Don't
1: Rob
0: say
1: G,
0: nothing.
1: What's the longer wait? To hear about Kyle Shanahan's accident or to get the wings from Rob?
0: I know. It was like Chris Sims were buying the wings.
1: Right. He was like, I mean, I could have got them.
0: I could have got them 2 weeks ago.
1: And my wife and I, we were going to click order.
0: And then we said, we'll wait.
1: We'll just wait.
0: We were waiting to see if the wings just showed up. Thanks, Chris.
1: Oh, boy. All right. We are looking forward to that, man. Thank you for doing that. All right. Real quick, Aaron Rodgers. He said this is it.
0: Yeah, he said it earlier. Yeah. He just reiterated today. Zero debate about this is it. This is the last year. Play it one more time. And I really believe, really, if it wasn't Mike McCarthy as coach, he would have retired.
1: I actually agree.
0: I really believe that.
1: Because Mike Tomlin's gone. If it had been some new Joe Blow. Yeah.
0: He wouldn't have done it. And Mike McCarthy probably said, can you just 1 year, let me get acclimated here.
1: I agree.
0: I just want to have and then we can figure out our next quarterback. For him, that's important. He's from Pittsburgh. This is his last head coaching job. Do you know what I mean?
1: Yep.
0: Does he want to come in and be 1-16 or 2-15? You know, like

0: I don't think he wants to do that. So it makes sense. But I'm just like, I'm done with like all the old guys. It's like the LeBron, Aaron Rodgers.
1: Hold on.
0: It's time. Stop. Well, I was glad when Tom Brady finally retired. Like after a while, it.
1: Hold on. You're going too fast, bro. Because I want to throw some names out. Rob G, you can hop in on this to have a little fun. Alex, give me some game show music here if you can. You just mentioned it, Rob. So if Aaron Rodgers, Alex, that was ridiculous. How'd you have that on cue like that, man? You
0: because
1: are goated. No, you're goated, man. So you just mentioned Aaron Rodgers said this is it. I'm going to throw some names out at you and you, Rob G, and tell me if you're like, nah, I can go another year or two, or you're like, nah, get rid of him. Djokovic in tennis. Don't care, indifferent, get rid of him.
2: I'll keep him around.
1: Keep him around?
2: Yeah.
1: He's still competing.
2: He's good.
1: Yeah, that's what I said. That's
2: He's
1: the crazy
2: part.
1: Like, he could win a Grand Slam. And
2: you talked. We never talked about Djokovic.
1: Staying in the same sport. She just came back. Serena.
0: Get rid of her.
1: Rob G, Serena?
0: We can't hear you.
2: I like thicker Serena, so I'm good.
0: You like what?
2: I like when she was thicker.
3: Okay. Hey, yo!
0: Wow.
1: You don't like the roast Serena?
2: No.
1: I'm in. Keep Serena as long as she is.
2: So you're in with skinny Serena or what she looked like before?
1: I'm going to go with you on that one.
0: Okay. Wait a minute. You know what?
1: I got to. Yeah.
0: Unbelievable. You won't believe what Kelvin has on his list.
1: What did I have?
0: Dan Patrick.
2: Oh, wow. Wow.
1: Boy, you didn't flip
3: get
1: the other
3: rid
1: side.
3: Of him.
1: Rob Parker was on the other side. The other.
3: I'm the only old guy who can stick around.
1: I'm the only old guy
0: no,
1: that can stick around.
0: Those guys are older than me. Don't
1: that
0: make
1: is true.
0: It like I'm in Dan Patrick's class. Stop it.
1: All right. Let's keep going.
0: I'm not with those guys.
1: Bob Ryan.
0: Get rid of Bob Ryan.
2: Keep Bob Ryan. I need more memes
0: Bob
2: in my
0: Ryan.
2: Life.
1: Bob Ryan was not on my list, but since we started going about people in our profession. Matthew Stafford.
0: Get rid of Matthew Stafford.
2: He just won the MVP. Keep him.
1: Keep him. Yeah, I mean, he's playing too good, but he won't play much longer. LeBron James.
0: Get rid of him.
2: No, I'm done with him.
1: You're done with him?
0: Done.
1: Keep him. KD.
0: Done.
1: Yeah, I'm done too.
2: I'm done with him.
1: Yeah, I'm done with KD. I mean,
0: I told you he's NBA dead. I've been saying it for a year and a half.
1: You have. He can hoop. We know he can still hoop, but I mean, you know, whatever. He can keep playing, but it don't mean anything at this point. Steph.
2: Keep Steph. He's fine.
1: He is fine.
0: All right, one more year.
1: All right, one more year. Wow, look at you. That was you. Look at you.
2: The only
1: up.
2: One he said keep.
0: Let me see.
1: Who else is on my list?
0: On the back again. Steve Hartman.
2: Hey, Steve Hartman got darker hair than both y'all.
4: Rob, that's does it say crap. And toupee or just Steve Hartman?
1: Yo, Alex, keep talking like that. I'm going to take those wings from you.
0: That's right.
4: Well, you know, back in 1985.
0: When I was with the Raiders.
4: Have you seen my daughter, Paris?
2: You know what's funny is I saw Steve over the week. He asked about you guys. Now really? I'm going to say mean things next time I see him.
0: Oh, wait a minute. Let me see.
1: Who else is on that list?
0: Fred Rogan. Oh, I'm sorry.
2: Oh, no.
1: Yeah. Well, I'm all right with that one.
2: Hey, shout out to Fred.
1: Yeah.
2: He once gave us 300 wings.
0: He did.
1: 300?
0: Yes. I won a bet off him. Remember? Do you know what the bet was?
1: What was it?
0: That the Lakers wouldn't make the playoffs when LeBron came and they didn't
4: That's
0: make
4: right.
0: the playoffs.
4: That's
1: right. Year one?
0: 300 wings.
1: 300 wings.
4: The best thing
0: and what
4: did
0: I do?
4: For
0: did I share? I shared it.
4: You did?
1: Y'all cool now or what?
0: Who are you talking about?
1: Fred. You're stupid, Rob G. No, I told you I got smoke with Fred, so yeah.
0: You got smoke too. Everybody.
1: Yeah. Right.
0: Rob G got smoke with Fred.
1: Yeah, I told you when we were when Spectrum first started, he was like, he just had a whole bunch of say, are you guys ever gonna do that? Are you guys ever gonna do that? What about that? Well, I was like, dang, Fred, like we've been on the air like 2 months. He had a whole lot to say. All right. Anybody else you want to add to this list? I just had all these athletes with me. I got one, but I ain't going to say it.
0: Let me see.
1: No, I can't say one. We regard it. I'm not going to say it.
4: Get rid of him.
1: I can't even say it. Some mouth reader might read it.
0: I'm done.
1: All right. That was fun. But yeah, Aaron Rodgers saying his last year. We'll see if he sticks to it. What if they mess around and go like, you know, 13-4 or 12-5.
0: He's 40. What is he? 41.
1: 41. I mean,
0: yeah,
1: yeah.
0: I think he.
1: Yes, sir.
0: And you see, he reconciled with his family and stuff.
1: Yeah,
0: he's going in the right spot.
1: I agree with that.
0: You know, he's married now. He reconciled with his family.
1: No, that's serious.
0: Like he's getting older, and I think he understands that. Like that's something because You take for granted your parents being around and all that stuff. And it would be bad if something bad happened and you never really
1: over
0: made
1: nothing.
0: It.
1: Over nothing. Right? Allegedly, what it is that they left two chairs on an episode of, what was the show? The Bachelor, his brother was on, and he didn't come home to be on the episode. That's what, they say, and it was supposed to be him and his girlfriend at the time. I think it was Olivia Moon, whoever. And they were like, on the episode, they were like,
0: He didn't come.
1: And so it was beef over that. And so, yeah, I'm glad to see. Shout out to Mushrooms. The Mushrooms might be helping with this, and all this reconciliation is happening, USC Chris.
5: Wait, why'd I get that one with Mushrooms?
1: Oh, well, I mean, hey, if the shoe fits or if the shroom fits. Do this, but take as long as you want.
5: I will say this. You guys invoked Steve Hartman, and I cannot let this go without one time Steve was so distracted, I had to start the show for him, and I had to do my breasts. Let me try to do the impression.
1: Wait, your breasts? Hold on. This is getting carried away.
5: No.
1: I didn't say that. You tell us while I go eat. I'm listening.
5: Living the dream. That's all I wanted to do. Living the dream. I am Steve Hartman. Anyway.
1: You got some more work to do. You got to give me a little bit more of this. You know when I was with the Raiders, you got to give me more of that.
5: No, I can't. I can't follow. Listen, I have to deal with him every Sunday, every damn Sunday. He's going to drive me insane. Anyway, yes, let's get to the news here. The Eagles made Jalen Carter the highest paid interior defensive lineman in NFL history, signing him to a 4-year, $152 million extension. The Browns made Denzel Ward the highest paid defensive back in the NFL as both sides agreed to a 2-year extension worth $62 million. Buccaneers quarterback Baker Mayfield did not get an extension as he reported to training camp, so negotiations are shut down. He will play out the final year of his contract. 49ers head coach Kyle Shanahan told reporters he was distracted by his phone that he was the one at fault for the car accident that occurred on July 14th. Baseball scoreboard, the Diamondbacks the 5-0 lead on the Pirates and now have the bases loaded. The Tigers are opening the can against the Orioles 10-0 top of the seventh inning. Rangers with a 3-1 lead over the Tampa Bay Rays middle of the seventh inning, and the Cubs with a 7-0 lead on the Cardinals. Yankees quick 3-0 lead on the White Sox bottom of the third inning. Back to the Odd Couple and their wings.
0: Thank you, Chris. Appreciate it. Odd Couple
1: on a Trash Talking Tuesday, by the way, that's coming up. You want to get them lined up?
0: Yep.
1: 877-99 on Fox, 877-99 on Fox. If you want to get in for Trash Talking Tuesday, your chance to do so. Join now, our man, AD, hardest working man in show business. Antonio Daniels joining us now, NBA champ, Pelicans TV analyst, SiriusXM NBA radio host, Fox Sports Radio NBA analyst, and hosting his basketball camp as well.
0: And I'm in a good mood, Antonio, so I'm not going to attack you. And okay. I know your voice is kind of ripped up.
1: All right, just there. Yeah, cut our man some slack. What's up, AD?
6: What's up, fellas? Yeah, my voice is gone. My voice is shot.
0: How was camp?
6: Like Doc Rivers.
1: You do sound like Scott right now. Chris Paul and, Ed Blake and BG were out there.
0: You know what? The way you sound, you could blow a 3-1 lead. No. I'm just saying.
1: That was a good
6: one.
1: Oh,
6: my goodness.
1: Yeah, you already know what time it is, AD.
6: Kelvin, I'm sorry, man. I'm sorry.
1: No, I can't lie. That was a good one, though, Rob.
0: Come on, that's off my dome, Antonio.
1: Because Doc made both of us mad with his, at least I got to the playoffs, and then, at least I got up to 3-1.
0: At least I won three
1: in the series. Come on, Doc. Now, Doc,
0: The only one was worse was Kenny Atkinson, who said, analytics, we're up 3-1 in this year.
1: Yo, Coach Daniels, you ain't never heard nothing.
0: You ain't
1: like
0: never
1: that.
0: Heard
1: crazy.
0: That, right?
6: No, analytically, we won the series.
0: Right, that's analytically, great. we should be up in a series. I was like, what?
6: Listen, I do my best to try and offer grace. I do. I try and offer grace, but when I heard that, I had tears running down my face.
0: Right, I never heard, in 40 years of covering sports, I never heard that.
1: No, he said that a lot. Neither. It wasn't like we caught a private conversation. Right. He said that to us, the media. All right, AD, let me go here. No, go ahead, AD.
6: That also created a different perspective on analytics.
1: Yeah, that might have helped us find
6: that. That brought a lot of pushback to analytics.
0: Yep.
1: Good. I don't mind them being a part of the
0: right,
1: equation.
0: But it can't be the whole thing. Exactly.
6: Amen.
1: Hey, AD,
6: amen.
1: Let me ask you this. LeBron's in Philly. We know that. But I want to switch it and go to another great that folks are kind of having conversations about. And that is the fact that he did not become a warrior. And now people are starting to sit here and question, what do you do with Steph Curry? Does he stick around? And does he play there, or is he? Do they owe it to him to find him a trading spot? What do you just make of Steph Curry with the Warriors and, you know, his kind of this run with him where he is now?
6: I know. I mean, for me, me personally, I'm old school. I would love to see Steph Curry finish his career in Golden State.
0: What did I say? What, yeah. Kelvin? I said he should be Derek Jeter, man. Mm-hmm. Don't wear anybody else's uniform, man. Don't do
6: yeah.
0: it.
6: Yeah. It's funny because we've had conversations recently about players that have Tony Parker in Charlotte, Patrick Ewing in Seattle, Hakeem Olajuwon in Toronto.
1: No, I don't believe it.
6: Like, come on. I know Steph is still playing at a very, very high level. But there are certain players I feel like, number one, he's earned the right to do what he wants to do. But I just know me personally, as a lover of the sport of basketball, I would love to see Steph Curry finish his career on Golden State.
0: Yep.
1: All three of us, because I also said to Rob, and I don't think he wants, I think he views his career. Do I think he's competitive and wants to win? Of course. But I also think there's a part of him that feels the blessing on his career, if you will. He was not highly recruited out of high school. He goes to Davidson, and we're kind of like, oh, yeah, that one guy that can shoot. Then you see him in the tournament. He has a great one. You're like, oh, he's fun. But you never thought it would be this, right? Two-time MVP, first ever unanimous, you know, four rings. And a part of me feels like while he's still going to compete, he also knows, man, I had a heck of a run, and I don't want to go just flopping on going different places.
6: I'm with you, because it's not just everything that you just said, though, Kelvin. Like, he's transformed the game of basketball.
1: Right.
0: In a bad way.
6: There's very few guys that have done that.
0: In a bad way, though, Antonio.
1: You got to get his, now you're about to get this take, AD.
6: It's not, there is no bad way.
0: Yes, there is.
6: No. Like, here's the thing. It's bad that people try and be something that they're not. He did what was best for him.
0: No, I get it. But people thought after that, everybody was putting up threes. I'm just saying it turned the game around because he was taking, Antonio, you noticed early on, had he taken those ridiculous threes and not made them, it would have changed everything. Then a coach can say, dude, what are you doing? You know, like Mark Jackson back then. Hey, come on. Reel that in. Well, he started making them.
6: Right. And then that's the thing. I remember Mark Jackson saying at the time, and everybody laughed at him.
1: He said the two greatest shooters. Yeah.
6: Yep. In NBA history. And that the greatest shooting backcourt in NBA history. Oh my gosh. He has no idea what he's talking about. Lo and behold, here we are. Lo and behold. And the thing that it did, Rob, is it brought a different element to the sport. And it's not his fault. It's not like,
0: the league since 1987, and I've seen all the styles and you know, utilizing players, and I, you know, the one that gets me, Antonio, and I'll let you finish your point, was the team is down by two, and they have a 3-on-1 break. Oh, yeah. You will remember this. It's a 3-on-1 break to the basket, and instead of the guys go to the hoop, two run to the
1: wings,
0: the wings. And the other guy passes it to one, they take a three and they miss and lose the game. And I thought to myself, I get the three and stuff, but on a 3-on-1 break with a chance to tie the game, how do you not go to the basket? And that's when I was like, this is terrible.
6: But to me, I don't think that's on the players. I think that's on front offices and coaching staff that are telling them at that time, that's a good shot. That's the difference. Do you remember when we grew up playing basketball? On a 3-on-2 and on a 2-on-1, if you took a jump shot, you were coming out the game.
0: Yes.
1: On that bench.
0: No, come here. Right, come here.
6: But here's the thing. Now, what if you didn't? What if your coach told you in a 3-on-2 or a 2-on-1 and you stop and you pull it up? That's a good shot.
0: Terrible.
6: Is that on you as a player or is that on the coaches and reinforcing what is and isn't a good shot? Players only doing what they're being rewarded and told to do.
0: You know what, Antonio? It's kind of like baseball. We talk about this all the time.
1: Oh my gosh, the home runs and the strikeouts.
0: Like in the old days, you struck out that much, you was getting sent to the minor leagues. 100%. And now they're like, we don't care what kind of out you make. We'd rather you still take a swing. You might hit it out the park.
6: Right.
1: And that's made for bad baseball. And that's the same thing in both sports. And even in the NFL, only passing, passing,
0: only
1: passing.
0: Only passing. Everything's made, a passing yeah, down.
1: Yep, every, it made yep. for the sport to look bad. They forgot about the aesthetics and just the view. We like to
6: it's
1: see guys. Yes, we like to see post up in mid-range. Go ahead.
6: That's what sports has become. You guys are talking about the NFL with all passing. Why? Because you put up more points.
0: Right.
6: You're talking about Major League Baseball, where no matter what, you swing for the fences. Why?
0: Right.
6: Because it puts up more points. In basketball, when you stop and it's a 3-on-1 or a 3-on-2, shoot the 3. Why? Because it's more points. This is what sports has become.
0: Crazy.
6: It's always been entertaining, but now the more points is beneficial.
1: No.
6: Like, that's what these commissioners are pushing.
0: Yeah. No doubt.
1: We're not. Hey, it's hurting the game visually, man.
0: Antonio, man, we appreciate you. We know your voice is stripped. Hey, again, thanks for the work you do with the kids and the summer camp. I know that's a labor of love, and it's important. I tell people all the time, man, life is about people, man. If you can help anybody, you never know. One of those kids in there might get a college scholarship because you taught them something. You know what I mean? That down the road he could utilize. It's important. So I commend you. I commend you.
1: Hey, Doc, we appreciate you.
6: Appreciate it, fellas.
1: No doubt, AD, man.
0: All right,
1: one
0: buddy,
1: of the best in the biz. All right, line on up. 877-99 on Fox. It is time for Trash Talking Tuesday. Trash whoever, whatever. We will not interrupt. And we're definitely not going to interrupt right now because we're trying to get to this food right now. We got these wings. Let's just get to break. Are y'all Trash Talking Tuesday next.
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1: And yeah. Elijah, we did not forget you, so when you do come in studio, the next round of wings, you will be included. So
0: oh, shout out to Elijah. You know, did I just put my whole plate right here? I know he mad at me.
1: Elijah's like, okay, see, this is the one time I stay at home, and look what I got. All right,
2: the one time?
1: Yeah, you know what I mean.
0: Don't do him like that.
2: He shows up one time.
0: Hey, snitches get stitches. Come on, Alex. It's time for Trash Talking Tuesday.
2: He's management. It's okay.
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5: It's your teeth, Reggie. I don't know whether to smile at you or kick a field goal, man.
1: All right, let's kick it off with Chris in Mississippi. You're on the Odd Couple Fox Sports Radio. Who you trashing, Chris?
6: Well, happy Tuesday to y'all fellas. Hey, I love what y'all doing. Continue doing what y'all doing.
1: Thank
0: appreciate you, Chris. I feel like he's setting us up, Rob. He about to, but I got to trash y'all today.
6: Oh, Rob, I love who I'm finna trash. Rob finna love. You ready, Rob?
1: I'm ready.
6: Man, I'm trashing Adam Silver in the NBA. And I'm going to tell you why. Because it don't make no sense at all that this man sit up there. He already assault commissioner, number one. But to allow a player, I don't care

0: if LeBron was ceased, but you allowed a player to not only dictate a whole summer and a whole month of July, but you allowed this man to hold up releasing the schedule until he find out where he was going.
1: All right.
0: It's already enough that he already in the hot on teams just to win championships.
1: No doubt.
0: But to allow 41-year-olds to do that, hey, that's crazy.
1: All right, Chris. I hear you. Adam Silver on
2: getting
1: the list.
2: That smoke.
1: How about Johnny in Nashville? You're on the Odd Couple Fox Sports Radio.
3: Who are you trashing, Johnny?
4: Greetings and salutations, gentlemen. I'm trashing the L.A. Dodgers for visiting the White House, and I'm trashing Bernie Fratto for supporting that decision. On Saturday night, that was one of his four topics. And he said, why wouldn't you go and visit? It's an honor. Well, I'll tell you why, because the guy's a pedophile. He's been twice impeached, 34 felony convictions. He incited insurrection. He's the most corrupt president ever. ICE is murdering innocent Americans, mass deportations, massive terrorists, and not to...
1: Well, Mookie Betts and Kike Hernandez...
2: They didn't go.
1: They did not go, just for reference points.
2: And everybody went.
1: They decided that they didn't want to do that.
2: He was fired up.
1: Dodgers owner, right? He's under investigation. Is that true?
2: Yeah. No. Okay. Mark Walters.
1: Yeah.
2: $16 billion.
1: Yeah. Okay. Dick! Mike in Delaware, you're on the Odd Couple Fox Sports Radio.
3: Who are you trashing, Mike?
5: I am Arizona Cardinals. You know, he held it out just to get a contract. And guess what? The team started 1-11 last year. He had the nerve and audacity to do that. That just shows you how bad Cardinals organization is, and that's why they're always going to be fourth place in that division. Thanks for the call.
1: There you go, Mike. Appreciate it. How about Carl in Mobile, Alabama? You're on the Odd Couple Fox Sports Radio.
3: Who are you trashing, Carl?
6: Hey, I'm trashing the 76ers. They told their fans, trust the process, trust the process. Now they bring in LeBron and Clutch Sports and Rich Paul, and they're saying, bleep the process. And I gotta ask you guys, if you're LeBaron Filon, number one draft pick, and you see LeBron's going to handle the ball, here comes KCP, what do you think's going to happen to your career in Philly?
2: I mean, if we're the answer, we're not supposed to, but I'll just say you might win a championship. You never know.
1: Or you be on hold. How about that?
2: Yeah, he is on hold, though.
1: He's on hold, no doubt.
2: Appreciate you, Carl.
1: All right, how about Will in Wisconsin? You're on the Odd Couple Fox Sports Radio.
3: Who are you trashing, Will?
7: What's going on, gentlemen? I'm trashing the 49ers organization here. This thing with Kyle Shanahan, Robin, I think you guys will appreciate this. This thing's the high heaven of kickback. So on the chain of fact-finding here, this is coming from a guy that's had to, answer questions in as a political candidate as to, hey, did something happen in your past? And be, what is this? And so this isn't something as simple as, that's a really favorable clerical error, right? We put the wrong person down in a process where, and now that we're getting the story here, that's enough time for someone, let's say insurance or people to say, who is at fault so we can pay someone here for damages? So that's enough time for somebody to have to get that story straight. So, I mean, it's such a wholesome explanation that this is coming from someone that's been in the military and part of fact finding and all sorts of things where, maybe the event happened, but, the truthfulness of it is kind of stretched. And so somewhere, some way, the 49ers, major assets not available, but we didn't decide to give you such that wholesome answer so quickly that I'll just say it's likely that it didn't happen that way. Thanks for taking the call.
1: All right. Appreciate
2: you, man.
1: Thank you. How about Andrew in Bakersfield, California? You're in the Odd Couple Fox Sports Radio. What's up, Andrew?
3: Who are you trashing, Andrew?
8: Hey, guys. I'm trashing LeBron James haters. I'm a Lakers fan, and Kobe might be my favorite player in NBA history. But LeBron, I think you made a good decision. Kobe came from Philadelphia. He went to high school in Philadelphia, the city of brotherly love with the Liberty Bell. Good job, LeBron. Thanks. You got this.
2: No doubt.
1: All right.
2: Whoa, was that a rare, like, Kobe and LeBron fan? Are you allowed to do that?
1: I think he's being sarcastic, kind of, right? No?
2: I don't know. He sounded like he was trying to be sincere, I think.
1: All right.
2: All right, there we have it.
1: Spirited edition.
2: That was. I'm mad. I was ready to come in here and have a trash you, but you actually got the wing, so I can't trash you now.
1: You guys think I wasn't going to come through? I've come through all the time. That's what I am.
2: No, we just it was more the date. We were like 2027.
1: You good? You satisfied? You happy?
9: So satisfied.
1: Right?
2: I'm going to be honest with you. I'm mad we got to do the show because every time I start getting busy, like I got to get back
1: you
2: on
1: got
2: air.
1: A good break coming up. You can eat a lot of wings. Yeah. Rob G. I already got
10: white stuff on my pants.
1: Pause.
10: No, resume. That was a good.
2: Elijah,
10: I meant
2: pause
10: what I said.
2: Man. I know what you meant.
10: Yeah.
2: But it sounded crazy.
1: Yeah, I know.
10: It was so creamy.
2: Elijah, yeah. Just keep it up, Elijah. Till this.
1: Did he say? He said pause. Thank you, Elijah.
2: Yeah, till this segment ends. Just keep the pause up.
1: Yes. It's all good.
2: Yeah. Shout out to the flavor I got, too. I never had this one. But it's their version. Well, no, it's like another version of.
1: There's one downer for the whole thing, I want you to know. So I scoured the internet looking for a. Discount code. And of course it didn't work. So I was kind of bummed out.
2: Yeah.
1: I'm really mad.
2: I need you and Rob G in my life more because Rob G is going to make sure I use my points.
1: You got it, but right.
2: So
1: but
2: are you.
1: I was looking for a code. It didn't work. I had to pay full price.
2: Yeah.
1: I'm sick. We are.
11: You know the feeling. It's 2 a.m.

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4: And here's what you need to know.
5: 49ers head coach Kyle Shanahan told reporters he was distracted by his phone after meeting the media today, and he was the one at fault in the car accident that occurred on July 14th. Shanahan admitted to crossing the center line and hitting another vehicle as he was looking for his phone when it fell between his seats. Shanahan suffered a severe concussion, broken ribs, a broken hand, and a broken nose. The Browns made Denzel Ward the highest paid defensive back in the NFL as both sides agreed to a 2-year extension worth $62 million. One who did not get an extension before training camp was Baker Mayfield, quarterback for the Buccaneers. Mayfield previously said that he would shut down negotiations at the start of camp, so he'll play out the final year of his contract. Four home runs for the Tigers, bottom of the eighth inning as the Tigers are taking a 14-0 whooping on the Orioles. Diamondbacks with a 6-0 lead on the Pirates. Marlins in the ninth inning holding on to a 1-0 lead on the Phillies. I'm Chris Perfett.
6: One guy is happily divorced. One guy is happily married. One guy gets called daddy by his three beautiful daughters. One guy gets called daddy after a credit card approval. One guy won a state high school basketball championship. One guy only covered a state high school basketball championship. One guy's been inducted into three halls of fame. One guy has only mopped a hall. Does this seem weird to anybody else?
7: Crazy.
6: Can this sports writer and this sports fan share a radio show without driving each other crazy? 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
8: Hour number three.
9: Number three.
8: After a spirited edition of Trash Talking Tuesday, Rob Parker, Calvin Washington, we are indeed the Odd Couple here on Fox Sports Radio. 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We got plenty of subscribers, but we want more. All you got to do is just search Odd Couple, FSR, hit the on YouTube, and hit that subscribe button. It's pretty, pretty simple. 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Again, you could also tap the thumbs up icon. You can comment away. Again, check us out on YouTube. Just search Odd Couple, FSR, and subscribe. Also, Levi Weaver, Mr. Dream Weaver, will come by, writes the wind-up MLB newsletter for The Athletic, and we'll also have last calls. So we have a lot. And yes, Levi has been on the Inside the Parker podcast, which drops every Thursday, award-winning one day. We just have to actually apply for the awards, and we win. Right, Rob G., one day?
10: I love it. Listen, you got to manifest it. You got to call those things that are not as though they were.
8: We just haven't done it yet, right? We haven't lost. We never applied for the awards on the podcast.
11: That's big facts.
8: That's all. Yep. It'd be different if we were like applying every year. Like, you know, when you paid for your Emmy and stuff, like when you had to.
10: I'm telling you, I'm going to come in here and lay all these awards out on this desk.
11: You need
10: right
11: to.
10: Here.
11: Just stack them all right there.
8: Oh, what awards?
11: In the middle of the intro.
10: Two Emmys, Golden Mics.
8: How much did the Emmys cost?
10: L.A. Press Club, Host of the Year.
8: How much did the Emmys cost? You know, Rob G., you got to pay for the Emmys, right?
10: No, you don't.
8: Yes, you do.
10: What do you keep saying that for?
8: You got to pay like an interest fee,
10: Not when you know. Not if the station selects it and they submit it. Like if you're a reporter and you got 10 different pieces, then yeah. But if your station says we're submitting on these things, no.
8: Okay. Nice.
10: I don't like the way you said nice.
8: What? I said nice. Congratulations.
10: All right, it's settled. I'm bringing them in, Rob G.
8: No, don't bring those things.
10: No, I'm bringing them in.
7: Bring them all in.
10: Yeah, I'm bringing everything in.
8: Let me know what?
10: Hey, matter of fact, Rob G, I take it back.
8: You know what? Bring them in because we have loose paper here. We need a paperweight.
10: Let me spiff them up,
7: shine them up. We need a new intro.
10: Buff them up.
7: We need all that stuff out of here.
10: One guy has all the awards.
8: One guy, whatever.
7: Rob, you've changed the intro like six times.
10: You have changed it.
8: What?
7: And he did it when Kelvin was on vacation.
10: He came back.
9: I knew that.
10: One guy is in multiple Hall of Fames. One guy mops it.
8: What are you talking about?
10: I was about to mop you up. Bop, bop, bop, bop.
8: No, we needed to change it. You know, you can't, you know, like, discount three Hall of Fame, right? Don't you think you should do something?
10: Yeah. No,
8: and anyway, cool. We had another, like, one of your other lines. It just wasn't that funny.
10: No, it's okay. I'm just bringing
8: it. Yeah, okay.
10: Rob G really wants me to bring it.
7: And Rob is the harbinger for what's funny. Like, he is the guy.
10: The barometer.
7: Yeah, he said one of your lines wasn't that funny, and I know funny.
10: Yeah, you know
7: right
10: funny.
8: Now. I'm a comedian. I'm a comedian, Rob G. You might not think I am.
10: No, you like and Goodfellas game, like Joe Pay, like I'm a fun. No, you're a funny guy.
8: Oh, funny, ha ha.
10: Yeah, you're funny. Yeah. You're a funny guy.
7: Funny how?
8: And then they stomped that guy. My God,
7: I'll tell you what. The first maybe 2 years that I knew Rob, I thought Rob was really hilarious.
10: Wow.
7: And then once you realize it's the same joke and it never changes.
8: Would you stop, Rob G? Stop.
7: When you hear it the first time, it's like, oh, that's clever. And after a while, you're just like, oh, no.
10: Man, that's why when people text me, they be like, man, you're doing this. I be like, yeah, y'all don't sit next to him. 3 hours a day.
8: Y'all hear the other 400 shows. Right?
10: Y'all to hear the other. Man, your boy is crazy. I'll be cracking up. Do you? Well, sit here for 3 hours, 5 days a week.
8: What? I'm always trying to keep it fresh.
10: You know what's funny? In the real life, you... When I knew you all these other years that I've known you before doing the show with you, you are actually, especially in public, you actually are like super, you're more chill.
8: I'm laid back.
10: Yeah, you are surprisingly more laid back than people would know.
8: I'm not that worked up. Like, you know.
7: And you're easily approachable. Almost too approachable because you can't get nowhere.
10: Well, you're it takes you're 10 a, minutes. Oh, don't walk with us to NABJ.
8: Rob, what?
10: Don't walk. Am I lying? When you try to do something like, like, everybody will be around there and be like, all right, Kelvin, seriously, we got to get to the blah, blah, blah in 15 minutes. I'm like, you're right, let's go. And Rob knows how it goes. Every 10 steps, oh, what up, boy? How you been? I said, ha, ha, ha, call me later with you. Hey, how you been?
8: Rob G hated it when we went to Vegas, right? Was it the fights?
7: I hated every event I've been to with you.
10: Yeah, walking through Radio Row like that, too. It's not as bad for me, but NABJ, it's a wrap. Getting through that the career fair, it's going to take at least 45, 50 minutes.
8: Yeah. It's always when people first, they haven't seen you all year.
10: Yeah, it's just a family reunion.
8: It's all good. All right. Yeah. Rob G.
10: Trying to be a family reunion up in the Bay.
8: Draymond Green, he had his reason. I thought he had LeBron on lockdown since he's
10: opting out of money and stuff.
8: Yeah,
10: and
8: know, and all that. And after Draymond, you know, decided that
7: trying to fight his rookie for putting a bad pitch out there for LeBron because you're going to ruin things because LeBron's coming to the Bay and everyone's all excited
8: That's
7: about
8: what he
7: it.
8: Said. Oh, yeah.
7: And ultimately, no, LeBron James taking his talents back east for a veteran minimum contract with the 76ers.
8: So he decided not to go with his BFF.
7: He didn't want to do it. Didn't want to do it. And Draymond has a theory as to exactly why LeBron went with Philly over Golden State. Take a listen.
11: If you go back to Cleveland, even if you go back to Cleveland and win a championship, it's not going to be as good as 2016. If you go to Miami and win a championship, it's not going to be as good as 2012, 2013. Those two places kind of got eliminated just because. You look at Golden State, and I ultimately don't think Brown was ever able to get over the history. And I understand it. I get it. What we all ultimately always knew is like, that's the hurdle to get over. You know, we live in a day and age where everybody who doesn't have anything to say have something to say. And so he's going to get crushed if he comes to the Warriors. Oh, man, you went to team up with Steph. Oh, you had to go to them. Da, da. And I think ultimately that weighed in on the decision a lot. That played a big role in the Warriors not landing LeBron.
7: All right, guys, so Draymond says the reason why LeBron didn't end up in the Bay is because he didn't want to get crushed for teaming up with Steph. I'm going to ask you guys straight up. of the two options, Golden State or in Philly, where he ultimately ended up, which one was the softer landing spot of the two? Which one would he have gotten more crushed for ending up at?
10: It's Philly.
8: It's Philly, but go ahead. You can
10: yeah,
8: go
10: it's Philly.
8: Wrong. Come on, like what is Draymond saying?
10: Draymond is wrong.
8: Have they made the play in the last four? They haven't even made the playoffs.
10: Dude, I literally have written down. Haven't been good in 4 years.
8: 4 years.
10: So I think even LeBron's hater, Rhymes, both of y'all, LeBron haters would have been like, God, I didn't mean like that. Although the shoe fits. But even LeBron haters, they would have been like, oh, okay. You would have been like, indifferent if he went to the Warriors. You either would have been like, ah, whatever. Or I think some people would have enjoyed it from just a fan standpoint. Like, this ship might sink, but it's going to be fun going down. And I think people would have enjoyed it. And I think, not to mention, listen, he's talking about the rivalry. Yeah, but they got over that because one hand, if you're LeBron, you look at it and you say, well, I came back and beat y'all. Y'all the ones that had to call KD.
8: Thank you, the 3-1, right.
10: I came back
8: and if
10: won.
8: You didn't get KD, y'all might not have any at all.
10: There you go.
8: Let's be honest.
10: So the rivalry isn't quite what he's making. He's overselling it. And I think he's misunderstanding that people would have enjoyed the fun factor. Why he isn't there is because y'all roster ain't that good. And that's why it's Philly where he would get more criticism because people would say, look at this roster.
8: And he's taking the easy way out.
10: You're taking the easy way out. Look how loaded they are. When they got Jaylen Brown, they already became a very good team. Now you add yourself and look at what you got. So that he would get more smoke going for Philly, that he's ring chasing and, you know, he's trying to pad his stats or whatever. Then going to Golden State where the expectations would have been low. Everybody just would have looked at it as a fun, entertaining thing. He's going to play with one of his best friends in Draymond, one of his good friends in Steph, who, by the way, they pieced up. This ain't Jordan and Zeke, who hate each other to the grave. This is different. LeBron and Steph don't hate each other. LeBron said, they asked the man on his own show to shop, who do you want to play with? A couple years back, who did he say? Steph Curry.
8: I thought he said any superstar that could help me win a ring.
10: No, that was what the subtitle said. Sorry, okay, he said Steph Curry. They played in the Olympics together. So, yeah, I just think the Warriors would have been the one that most people went, either went, indifferent, or people like, oh, this will be fun. Whereas Philly, I think he has and would have continued to catch more flat.
8: It's obvious. Draymond is, of course.
10: He hurt. That's what he is.
8: He can't give you an honest opinion or one that's not through Golden State Warrior colored glasses because the idea that that's the reason, it just doesn't make any sense. It's Philadelphia. He got crushed. And even, I think, wasn't there a promo from Dan Patrick or something saying about LeBron's done all this stuff right and he still got crushed by taking less money, you know, a low contract and going to Philadelphia? Because people look at that as you got a shot to win and you pick. First you asked the Knicks if they were interested and they won a championship and then you go to Philadelphia after just getting Jaylen Brown. I don't think if they got Jaylen Brown and who was there?
10: Tyrese Maxey?
8: No.
10: Oh, Paul George.
8: If Paul George was there, I don't think LeBron's going. You know what I mean? Like, I don't. I really don't. Right? Is that what
7: that
8: Rob
7: was
8: G?
7: Reported? They said that he wasn't really looking at Philly
10: until they got
8: Jaylen Brown. And so the idea, and again, we talked about it. Golden State hasn't been good. They've been in a play-in 4 years in a row. They haven't made the playoffs outright at all. So, and then to go there with that old team and look at it and think, people, like you say, it's more for the idea of like the entertainment value of these names playing together, but not like a serious competitor. They're going to beat the Spurs and OKC. We forget about Denver and these other teams. Mm-hmm. They're going to beat those two teams? No, they're not. So that's the whole idea. I think, as usual, Draymond missed the mark.
10: Yeah, I just think he's a little bit burned because remember, Draymond opted out. So I think there's a little bit of him like, hey, dog.
8: Well, he got a deal. What do you
10: mean? No, I know he opted. He got it the same deal that he was going to get back. But I'm just saying, hey, I made it public. I'm opting out. I'm trying to, hey, yo. I'm making it public. We're going golfing. I'm making it public. You know, I'm making, you know, that you need to be here. So I think a part of him is going like, hey, dog. Yeah, I mean,
8: he basically told you that he has no clout with LeBron.
10: Yeah,
8: Draymond Green has zero clout with LeBron. All of the bowing and praising and fluffing of LeBron, none of it paid off.
10: It
8: paid off, Rob G. He couldn't deliver a 55-year-old with a senior coffee and an egg roll. I mean, nothing. LeBron should have been running like a puppy dog to Draymond.
10: Yo, a coffee and an egg roll is how I know you just was talking. A coffee and an egg? You didn't say a coffee and a coffee cake?
8: I was going to say a McMuffin.
10: Even a McMuffin would be fine. An egg roll?
8: It's just, my point is.
10: Oh, I see what you did. The Bay Area, they got the Chinatown
8: there. I'm just saying.
10: I see what you did there.
8: You got to know what area you're talking about. I'm just saying.
10: I see what you did. Meanwhile, I was there. Where were y'all at? Y'all didn't come eat with me.
8: You get my point. Well, you went off on his own in the Bay Area.
10: No, actually, I didn't.
8: Kelvin had something going on, too. No, I don't know what's happened. He disappeared.
10: I ordered it in. I was the fattest I'd ever been. I ordered in my Chinese. Remember I kept bringing that up to you, Rob G? I'm going to get my Chinese food from RG Lounge. Got my Chinese food. Then I was so fat, Rob, I walked the block to this little bodega and got a cheesecake at like midnight.
8: I know what that.

0: want you vanilla like, bean or cheesecake?
1: Reese's for me. You get the vanilla bean. You and Alex get Alex, the vanilla bean.
0: Alex, vanilla bean,
2: one
0: cheesecake.
2: One spoon for y'all.
3: What's up? I hate Rob G talking for me. What'd you say?
0: I said, Alex, I said...
1: Your vanilla bean cheesecake, right? Right?
3: Oh, God, yeah.
0: Yeah, I'm saying that Scott, once we get back from NABJ, because we did a, you know, went over a million on views, maybe he could, you know, give us a little bonus.
2: Do you think he's going to be that generous when he hears the first installment of One Night at Kinko's, the segment that's coming up?
0: Now, what are we doing?
2: Because they're already working on the intro. It's going to be incredible. It's going to be real seductive.
3: Oh, God.
1: Guys, I love it. You guys are crazy.
0: I already know now. This is going to
1: Let's put a pin on that for maybe next week.
0: Is this going to be X-rated?
2: It's only going to be able to be aired in the third hour because the third rail, you know?
1: Yeah.
2: Safe harbor. We got to really pay attention to what we're doing.
0: Who wrote the open? I'm afraid now. Uh-oh. Scott's texting.
1: I see what he says. Dang, he really be listening.
2: He does.
1: Hey, Scott, you got to relax. I mean, want to talk about my boss, but I know it's going to be real-time response.
0: Scott's got the question mark cheesecake, right?
1: And tell him go relax.
0: Yes, Scott, we need a cheesecake once we get back from NABJ. And we're just celebrating our...
1: Just we'll find something to celebrate.
0: Celebrate, right?
3: Yeah, coming just leave the company card.
1: It'll be coming up on 2 years officially with us. That's what we celebrate.
0: That's right.
1: Yeah, that's what we celebrate.
0: And we'll be ready to start the third year with you and Alex.
1: The 12th, 15th, and Rob G. 22?
0: Nine. Unbelievable.
2: So you count the weekend show.
0: Huh. What?
2: You're counting the weekends then.
0: No. I said starting our ninth. No,
2: we'll be starting our eighth.
0: No, we would have finished eight. Two with Kelvin and six with Chris. That's
2: no.
0: Eight.
2: No.
0: What are you talking
2: about? Rob, the show anniversary is my daughter's birthday.
0: No, but
2: We were 1 year in when she was born.
0: No, but we had 6 years. We signed two. We had 6 years with Chris. How many years have you been?
1: This will be year two. We're completing year two.
0: That's 8 years. What are you talking about?
2: So you mean to tell me that I don't know how old my daughter is?
1: That might
0: no.
1: be
0: No.
2: You don't know.
0: No, but I'm
1: All right, well, Scott's listening. Scott responded in the hospital.
2: Rob G, I'm so congratulations. It sucks you're going to miss the party, though. We're going to have food in the studio.
0: No, when your kid's born, they're not one right away. It takes a year before they're one. That's why she's behind.
2: Oh.
0: They're not one.
2: You say she's behind? What's that supposed to be?
0: Not
2: right?
0: behind. I didn't mean behind. But get my
1: point. So which one of y'all is right?
0: I am.
2: Yeah, I think Rob's right.
0: Six years with Chris.
1: Rob G, you cannot go that hard and be wrong.
0: I know.
1: You fight way too hard.
3: Rob, you right.
1: You sound like a caller.
2: I'll hang up and listen.
1: Well, at least he fought a little bit, Alex.
0: I know. I'll hang up and listen. Very good.
3: No, Rob G, you listen.
0: Six years with Chris. Yes, this is your second year, right? When he starts.
3: Yep.
0: And then we'll be starting our ninth year in September.
3: Just remember, Kelvin, this guy's doing your numbers.
0: I know.
1: Man, I'm probably 200 short. Hey, Scott, don't approve them joints yet. Let me look at those numbers again.
0: All right. Unbelievable. Scott will take care of us. He always does.
1: Ooh, I'm crying, yo. Hey, that boss man be listening. That's a reminder. Hey, he listening.
0: He said very relaxed, far too relaxed to do math right now. So
1: yeah.
0: I got it.
1: A little happy hour for the boss man.
0: I know. Here we go. All right.
1: You off the gummies? What are you doing over there?
0: Would LeBron have gotten more crushed if he signed with Golden State Warriors over the Philadelphia 76ers? 877-99 on Fox, 877-996-6369. We'll continue that conversation next with you. It is the Odd Couple on a Trash Talking Tuesday. Rob Parker, Kelvin Washington, right here on Fox Sports Radio. Stick and stay.
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0: Fox Sports Radio. I'm about to rock out right now. I cup. Rob
1: Park. Is this 70s rock? What is this?
0: I don't know. I'm going to see where it lands. Rock?
1: No, this is 80s
0: Alex,
1: rock.
0: You know I can sample this.
1: Is this 80s or 70s? 80s?
0: All right.
2: Yes.
0: Who is it? I might need to ask, sample that.
2: Come on. Don't dare say that again.
0: Come here. I don't know. You know it, John? Who is it?
2: Rush.
0: Yeah, I'm be honest.
1: I'm out of that's one I'm not into rush.
0: That's impressive. You don't know. All right.
1: Yeah, you know, I know.
0: Yeah,
1: all
0: I'm
1: that.
0: Actually shocked. Levi Weaver in about 4 or 5 minutes. Stream us live wherever you happen to be in the iHeart app. Catch us in all your favorite Fox Sports Radio shows live 24/7 in the new and improved iHeart app. Just search Fox Sports Radio in the app to stream us live all day, every day. 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Rob, we got an LAPD pursuit of stolen car, possible armed robbery. Don't they know they're going to get caught?
1: No, but it won't be reported by the LA Times or anybody for 2 weeks. I mean, really.
0: Maybe you trying to say Sean McVay. Sean McVay going to get reported?
1: Unbelievable. Sean McVay. Oh, wait a minute. Who's in the car? Sean McVay? Okay.
0: Don't talk about that. Don't bring it up.
1: I still can't believe that.
0: I know. I can't believe a couple people trying to act like we're crazy.
1: We're not crazy.
0: We're crazy, but not on this one.
1: No.
0: Let's take a call real quick. Talking about Draymond saying the only reason why LeBron didn't come to the Warriors because it would have been too much of a pushback and because he, you know, all the rivalry. Neither one of us buy that. And think Philly for sure is the answer because people say he's coat chasing. He's taking the easy route, going to Philly. Let's get a call. 877-99 on Fox. Who we got?
1: MJ in New Orleans. You're on the Odd Couple Fox.
0: I already
1: Sports
0: know
1: Radio.
0: MJ. Let me. This is gonna be interesting because MJ, you know he on the team don't like LeBron too. What up, MJ?
3: What up, man? It's my Ben Ye brothers. What's good with it? How y'all doing?
0: Doing good, brother. We ain't have Ben Ye, but I had some Louisiana rub on my the wings today.
3: Hey man, you got some good stuff then, man. I hope they did it right for you, man.
0: They did.
3: Hey man, I do not hate LeBron. I just like his game. That's what. With this here, man, LeBron was gonna get roasted again, taking the ball Kareem gave him, going on another team. Good fella Pat Riley already took his cookie. Kyrie wasn't spinning the block, running it back in Cleveland. He already played with Steph in the Olympics. Lamont Green took his money off the table. Luckily, he got it back. And once Jaylen Brown showed up in the city of brotherly love, it was a done deal. So why is Richard Paul trying to tell us something different, man? They knew what it was exactly from that point, man. Thank you guys for taking my call, man. And you have a great show on purpose.
0: No doubt. Thank you. Appreciate you, MJ, as always. Let's get to USC Chris because on the other side, we'll have Levi Weaver who writes the Windup MLB newsletter for The Athletic. We'll get there in a moment. Chris.
4: All right, guys. We'll put the Rush slander aside for a second, too. Can't believe you, Rob, you don't know Rush?
0: No, I don't want to say slander. I just wasn't hip to
1: him. You know, I'm into the hard rock stuff. Like Rush, I was not into.

0: Rush. I couldn't tell you any songs of Rush.
1: For me growing up, we had like the classic rock station in Toledo, and it felt like that was inescapable. I wasn't into it, but like they played Rush like probably, I don't know, what's the limit, twice an hour?
0: I'm into classic but not hard rock like that.
1: That's like it's prog rock, sure. Hard rock would be like
2: Metallica or something?
1: Yeah, you're starting to get into metal at that point, but yeah, sure. All right, let's get to the news. 49ers head coach Kyle Shanahan told reporters he was distracted by his phone. He was at fault in the car accident that occurred on July 14th. Shanahan admitted crossing the center line and hitting another vehicle as he was looking for it when it fell between the seats. The Shanahan suffered a severe concussion, broken ribs, a broken hand, a broken nose, almost lost an eye from the wreck. The Eagles made Jalen Carter the highest paid interior defensive lineman in NFL history, signing him to a 4-year $152 million extension. A lot of money for the big man in Philadelphia. Meanwhile, the Browns signed Denzel Ward to a 2-year extension worth $62 million. One of those not getting an extension today is quarterback Baker Mayfield. Did not get an extension from the Bucs before reporting to camp. He had previously said he would end negotiations at the start of camp, so he will play out the final year of his contract. Draymond Green and the Golden State Warriors agreed to terms on a 1-year deal worth $27 million. And Notre Dame today reached a deal with SoFi for a patch that will be worn on the uniforms of all sports for the Fighting Irish. Baseball scoreboard, it is final. The Tigers took it to the Orioles. Valencia had 2 home runs. The Tigers crush Baltimore 14-0. Guardians, that game is final with a 6-5 win over the Reds. Marlins held on to a 1-0 win over the Phillies, and the Rangers defeated the Rays 4-1. Odd Couple, it's been fun. I'll see you Starside.
2: All right, Chris, thank you, man. Appreciate it. Odd Couple, Rob and Kelvin on a Trash Talking Tuesday, which was a spirited one, by the way. Everybody was fired up for that. All right, let's get to it. We have Levi Weaver, writes the Windup MLB newsletter for The Athletic.
3: And
2: Was a guest, too, right, with you?
3: Yeah, on Inside the Parker. That's right.
2: That's right. What's going on, Levi?
4: Oh, not too much. How are you guys?
2: Doing well. Doing well.
3: The baseball season is winding down very quickly. It's amazing. It really is.
4: Yeah, it's weird how the trade deadline has kind of started to feel like a first finish line almost. You kind of have to be in position to contend by the end of July, and if you don't, then you're not adding to your roster, and it's not 100%. We saw Cleveland last year trade Shane Bieber and a reliever, and then go on to pull off a historic comeback. But it really is starting to feel like it's do or die time for a few of these teams, and there's a lot of them right around that last wild card spot.
3: No, definitely. What about the Tigers?
2: Yeah, that's where I was going to go. Yeah.
3: Tarik Skubal, I mean, they can't do what the Angels did, which was hang on to Shohei, and you know he's going to bounce. If you're not going to get Tarik Skubal, his $400 million, okay, and he's not giving you a hometown discount, and he's not giving you the Canadian exchange rate, if you're not going to pay him his $400 million, he's out. So you got to trade him, Levi, don't you?
4: I think so. Yeah, I mean, the Tigers worked themselves into such a hole to begin this season. And, I mean, they've been a good team since the 1st of June. And, if you look at run differential, which I do from time to time, they're at a plus 39, which is better than,
2: Did that include tonight where they got like 13, 14 runs?
4: It does. It does. But, the Guardians, Twins, and Astros are all, the Guardians are in a playoff spot. The Twins and Astros are within 2 games. The Rangers are leading their division. All of them have negative run differentials. So it's such a perplexing place for the Tigers to be. I think if they do keep Skubal, it won't be because of the next 4 games now after tonight. It's too late. They work themselves into too big a hole to be in a playoff spot by the trade deadline. It's going to depend on looking at their roster and seeing if they believe that what they have is enough to contend and to add to, or if it's time to trade it. Personally, I think it's time to punt. I think the return that you could get for Tarik Skubal, that kind of pitcher, does not come on to the trade market all that often. And so, yeah, it sucks. That's your guy. You turned him from, whatever round they drafted him. It wasn't a first round pick into maybe the greatest pitcher in the game. And you hate to see that guy go, and I'm sure they're going to try to make a run at him in free agency. But I also think the front office probably hurt their relationship with him when they pulled that stunt with arbitration this year and filed such a low number. They lost. It bit them, but it might bite them again because you're right. He's not going to give them a discount. So, yeah, I think you have to trade him. I think you can make your team.

0: he's that sort of player that you can only trade once, but if you do it right, you can turn your team into a contender as early as next year with some young, affordable guys, and you can afford to go sign some free agents without his contract on the book. So that, to me, seems to be the wise decision, but it's not just a pure decision of logic. You know, there are emotions involved. This is their ace.
1: But Levi, and I just want to follow up on this one. Look at what the Washington Nationals did with Juan Soto. He didn't want to. He didn't want to take the 465 or whatever it was at that time. He bet on himself, and he wound up getting 765. All good. But look at who Washington got for Juan Soto. C.J. Abrams, the starting shortstop in the National League for the All-Star. James Wood, who's been in the All-Star game twice in 2 years. So, Levi, it ain't the end of the world. You could get some young players, right?
0: Oh, yeah.
1: And recoup.
0: Yeah, I mean, that's the sort of return that you're looking for right now for Scoople is something along the lines of, now, of course, Soto had more years left on his contract. He wasn't a quote-unquote rental player. Scoople will be a free agent at the end of this year. So you're not going to get an exact comparable package.
1: Right.
0: But here's the thing, I don't think the Tigers should do this, but if you're negotiating and you need leverage, you can always say, listen, we're a better team than we play. Detroit had so many injuries. That's, I think, a big reason why they were so bad. On paper, they should be a better team. And so they can tell teams, listen, it's not a fire sale. We're not just trying to get rid of everybody. You want to overwhelm us? You want to give us something that is worth this, that can help us win next year? Great. If not, then we're going to load up and try to go win a World Series. I don't think that's the smartest move, but I think that might be the leverage move.
2: He is Levi Weaver on with the Odd Couple on the Trash Talking Tuesday. I want to go here with you, Levi. Rob and I have talked about it, and Dave Roberts is trying to, you know, make sense of what to do with Shohei. What would you do? He's obviously their leadoff and the DH, and he's been, you know, good season as always, an all-star. But he's been great pitching, but he's obviously been nicked up when pitching. Do you shut him down the whole season? Do you give it some time? Do you just prepare him to be maybe a pitcher when you need him in the postseason? What do you do?
0: I just give him however much time he needs to get right. I mean, the Dodgers are so far ahead in that division. It would take a historic collapse for them not to make the playoffs this year. And we saw last year they didn't have the best record in the sport, but that was Milwaukee, and they were fine once they hit the playoffs. They didn't need to have the best record in the sport to be the best team in the playoffs.
1: They still should have lost. The Blue Jays choked that down like 8 times in Game 7, but that's another story.
0: Yeah, one kind of Falefa spike away from a World Series. Yep. I'll never forget that. But, you know, I mean, look, they've already got Tyler Glasnow on the injured list. They've already got Blake Snell on the injured list. They have more money than God. They're going to be fine. They could be in the mix for Tarek Skubal. Because they don't just spend money at the big league level. They do everything well, and their farm system is stacked. So, you know, don't count them out. It's going to be just a big groan from baseball fans everywhere besides Los Angeles if it works out that way. But they could go trade for somebody else. They could trade for, you know, I don't know that the Angels are going to want to trade them Reed Detmers, but somebody comparable. And they can fill that spot as they need. And then when it comes time for the playoffs, you know, put the other guys in the bullpen. But I think Ohtani is, you know, you heard rumors at the beginning of the season that he wanted to add a Cy Young Award to his trophy case. That's great. Maybe he'll get one day. It won't be this year.
1: It won't be this year for sure.
0: Yeah, but just rest him. Get him well. And if you have to put him on the injured list until his knee is fine and you live without that bat for a week or two, fine. The Dodgers are so far ahead in the NL West. Nobody's threatening. None of those teams are going to pass them. Do whatever you got to do. Get everybody healthy. Make sure that on October 1st, you got as much of your roster ready to go as you can.
1: Do you agree with this statement? I think the Yankees in the American League have the pitching to get to the World Series. Here, no Judge, no Stanton. Look at all these injuries. Who do they have? But they got, to me, and going into the postseason, they got 3 big-time starters at the top of their rotation. I take them against any American League team pitching-wise. Where are you?
0: I mean, yeah, and you could argue that if Garrett Crochet is healthy, the Red Sox have an equally as good rotation. But here's the thing. There are like 2.5 good teams in the American League.
1: Right.
0: It's the Yankees. It's kind of the Rays, who do it with their own particular brand of voodoo magic. And then I think the Red Sox might be good. They just traded for an infielder that played one game and now he's on the injured list. But
1: crazy.
0: But you know, they had that long winning streak. They could be good. And all 3 of those teams are in the AL East. The Rangers are winning the division in the West, and they're what, 2 games, 3 games over 500.

0: with a negative run differential. The White Sox are in the lead in the Central. These are not good teams. So it's, yes, the Yankees rotation is very good, but if you ask me, like, it's not a hot take to suggest that they're, that they could make the World Series, because who else is going to do it?
1: Yeah, I mean, you're looking at all the big-time teams that are performing all well right. there in the NL. The Braves, the Brewers, obviously the Dodgers.
2: It's a down year for the American League. There's no doubt about it.
1: Yeah, Cubs too. All right, Levi. So as we wind down this season, I just mentioned some of the NL teams. Maybe there's another one. Any other team you kind of got an eye on to say, hey, don't sleep on them? It could be AL as well.
0: Ooh, let's see. I mean, the Phillies had such a bad start to the season. I don't think it's a surprise to anybody that they're going to contend. I think they'll be in the playoffs, and they've been streaky this year. So
2: yeah, they're scuffling right now. They lost to Miami last night, and then tonight they got
1: that was a bad loss too.
2: They lost 1-0 tonight.
0: Yeah, so could they have a first round exit and get swept? Yeah, they could. Also, if Zach Wheeler's at the top of his game and Schwarber and Harper and all those guys get hot, they could make a decent run at it. But it's so decimated. Let's see what they do at the deadline to address that. But really, for me, it's kind of a two-team race. It's the Dodgers and the Brewers right now.
1: Yeah, and the Brewers are trying to, right the ship, if you will, get it done in the postseason finally. All right, hey, Levi, I appreciate you, man. Thank you so much, brother.
0: Anytime.
1: No All doubt. Right. Give him a follow. 3-2 Ephes.
2: I always wanted to ask him whether his middle name was Buttonfly.
1: Levi Buttonfly?
2: Yeah.
1: Remember what Rob G said earlier?
2: What's that? It used to be funny?
1: Yeah, it used to be. Yeah, you're lucky he's not paying attention right now. First of all, how many people are in the other room? 17 of them right there? My goodness. All right. Last call. 877.
2: We don't worry about them. 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
2: It's last call time. Did we know that? Yeah. Alex knows it.
1: He does know it. He's got the guns out, too. If you want to get on with the iCouple, your chance to do it now. No. I don't.
3: Pretty dark right now. 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
2: There you go.
1: Be careful, man. 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
1: Okay.
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0: Parker, Kelvin Washington on a Trash Talking Tuesday. Levi Weaver, thank you for joining us. 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
1: 29 or 2 of it day.
0: All right.
2: 29 or
1: 29. 29.

0: Man, that is eternally funny to me.
1: Ow! Ow!
2: Ow!
0: And then once y'all finally let me see the video, that just made it even better. Man, let me hurry up and get in. I got to do morning show. And then I said, months took forever to get healed. All right, who we got?
1: Tremaine in Arkansas.
2: Ow! You are
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2: Ow!
1: What's up, Tremaine?
4: Hey, what's up, guys?
0: What up, what up?
4: Hey, man, I want to get on Derek Fisher, man, for that comment he made talking about how can you be a ring chaser if you created the ring? What? Them boys had a good chance of winning without being a.
0: Sweet relish on the back of your jersey. I just want to get that off of you. You are spot on right there. That man said relish, sweet relish. By the way, sweet relish. I ignored relish.
1: I saw that
0: for 35 years of my life.
1: What's wrong with a little relish?
0: No, I'm saying I'm gang now. I'm gang
5: See,
0: with relish.
5: I know why he never changed. He never relished in anything.
1: He never relished in anything.
0: Okay, hold on. Hold on, Ron Parker. Hold on. Don't ever do that again, Alex. That was a you joke.
1: What?
5: You like that?
0: That was nice.
5: I said that's why Kelvin never changes. He never relishes in anything.
1: That was very good.
0: That was
5: thank you.
1: Good. And you know me, when it comes to hot dogs, I'm moving the sauerkraut to the side.
5: Oh. Is this the Otani dog?
0: Oh, boy. At least there was
6: Let me get the glizzy, no buns.
0: Yeah, you went a whole month of vacations with no buns.
1: Oh,
0: it's crazy.
1: It's so ridiculous.
5: No buns, Rob?
0: No buns. Come on. Everything
1: that's all right. Everything changes in less than, 8 days? When am I leaving? Monday?
0: You don't know
1: what buns I've been eating.
0: So what, you getting buns on there?
1: What? In Atlanta?
0: You don't know what buns I've been eating.
1: I'm going to the Mets-Braves game on Monday.
5: Oh, okay, baby.
1: That'll be my first hot dog.
5: You ever seen a boneless couch?
1: That'll be a first hot dog with a bun.
0: And you bet. No, you the one said it. But everything changes 8 days.
1: Alex, are you thinking about a boneless couch? Are you thinking about it?
5: I'm thinking about it.
1: It's only $160.
0: No, Alex is too active. Thank you, Roger. Alex is way too active for
5: what
0: the boneless
5: couch.
0: You are way too
1: active. Yeah, you might
0: active.
1: Be. I'm sleeping on
0: that
1: it.
0: That boy
1: You'll
0: needs
1: be doing
0: something more sturdy.
1: Yeah, that's right.
5: I could be sleeping.
6: Guys, I'm going to need some structure. I'm going to need some structure to this thing. It's just not working out for me anymore.
0: Yeah, you, Alex, you're pointless for the boneless.
6: It's just, Dub, you ever get stuck? Because I've been stuck before.
0: I've been stuck before, yeah. You know, listen.
1: Stuck in the boneless couch?
0: You know, we got three kids for no reason. You're going to be sore tomorrow.
1: Oh, I already feel it.
0: Man,
1: wow.
0: Take it back.
7: Tomorrow's going to be a rough day.
1: What was that?
0: We heard that in a minute.
1: Lord have mercy.
0: Elijah.
1: Hey, I want you to know, though, Alex, when I retire, all that stuff has to be emptied out.
5: Oh, I'm ready.
0: Oh, but we got to do just one last.
6: Well, Rob's got a flash drive of all his drops from all the other shows. We're making one for the Odd Couple.
0: Yeah.
6: I'll have a
0: we
6: terabyte.
0: Have one, just
6: stuff.
0: Like 1 hour where Alex just lets him go. Just
1: so, all right, real quick. When are we debuting this Kinko's thing?
6: As soon as the imaging is done. If we can get it done on a Freaky Friday, because it's going to be real X-rated at 9:30
1: so
6: p.m.
1: Maybe,
6: Eastern, we will
1: so,
6: do it.
1: So maybe next Friday before we leave. For,
6: no, okay. Maybe this Friday, depending how quick the turnaround is.
1: Really?
6: Yeah.
1: Who wrote the open?
6: You did? Ricky's writing it. But I gave him the vision for what we're looking for.
0: Okay.
1: Just don't use any curse words. You know, there's some staffers that might not be happy about this.
6: That's big facts. I asked one of the staffers.
0: Yo,
6: they said
0: stupid,
6: that was not true.
0: You are so stupid.
1: I'm like, what? On a sports talk radio show?
6: I made sure to text one of the alleged staffers. They're like, that did not happen.
1: Is this a Christian broadcasting network? What is this?
6: It could be.
1: I don't know.
0: God dumb.
1: I'm glad you guys enjoyed your wings. More to come.
0: Thank you.
1: Okay? More to come.
0: Are there any more in there left?
6: It's all for you, bro.
0: I don't know, because Jason Smith was in there eating them Nick wings.
6: I
0: got to
6: get one out of each.
0: I got to get a Nick wing. And Nick wing is crazy.
1: I saw Jason.
0: Yeah, he's right there. He still got Nick underwear on right now. He told you he's been ordering anything Nick's. He got Nick tank tops, Nick underwear, Nick socks, Nick deodorant.
1: Just pull them out the crack, okay, Jason? The Jason Smith Show with Mike Harmon is coming up next.
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5: And here's what you need to know.
6: The Pirates have scored three runs in the eighth, three in the bottom of the ninth to tie. It's now 6-6 against Arizona in the top of the 10th inning. Miami shut out Philadelphia 1-0 on a first inning homer. Philly slugger Kyle Schwarber did not play tonight due to illness. Texas was a 4-1 winner at Tampa Bay. The Yankees are winning 3-0 at the White Sox in the top of the eighth. Nationals over the Blue Jays 8-3 in the bottom of the sixth. Toronto first baseman Vladimir Guerrero Jr. left with hamstring tightness. Earlier, Detroit shut out Baltimore 14-0. Cleveland and Cincinnati split a pair. The Philadelphia Eagles gave Pro Bowl defensive tackle Jalen Carter a four-year extension. The Browns gave Pro Bowl defensive back Denzel Ward a new two-year deal. Bucks quarterback Baker Mayfield will become a free agent after this year. He did not get a new contract. And the Vikings say Kirk Cousins is their starting QB to start camp. I'm Steve DeSager.
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10: 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So it's always nice to come back after, you know, a little holiday, a little staycation, a few days away.
6: Holiday.
10: Yeah, just a little staycation, right? A few days off, last couple of days last week, you know, off yesterday. And I come in and I get reminded, you know, just right away, like, okay, you know, relax, come in. And I get reminded, oh, yeah, I'm getting older. So right before the show started.
6: Because you come into an office
10: where
6: there are a lot of young people here.
10: Yes. Yeah, I look at you, Steve, and I feel like you and I, we're together on this. So I come in, and the first thing we're going to talk about tonight is the latest news drop with the Kyle Shanahan situation from the last few days, right? All new information today. Okay.
6: Just a little tip with all the young people that now work for us in the building.
10: Yeah.
6: Don't say, I remember that Super Bowl in the late 90s where Kyle Shanahan was on the sideline, like running cord for the headset of his, because then your fellow employee will come back. You know, I wasn't even born in 1998.
10: No, thanks. This might be even worse, Steve-O. So before I said, okay, let's have the Chris Sims soundbite ready where he talks about he knew about the Kyle Shanahan car accident
6: for two
10: weeks, right? Let's have that ready. Okay, great. So Brandon Deutsch, who is in, who is at Brandon, how old are you?
12: I'm 27.
10: 27, okay. So Brandon's 27. We're getting ready to come in. I'm talking to Alex Teichert, who Alex is, you know, 25. And
6: neither, by the way, alive when Kyle Shanahan was on the sidelines at that Super Bowl for Denver.
10: No, that's right.
12: Yeah, how dare you? 22. Don't give me more age.
10: Sorry. And you've been here for like 10 years now.
12: Seven.
10: All right, seven. Okay. So we're getting ready to come on. And I said, okay, let's have the Chris Sims soundbite ready to go. So like, all right, great. So Brandon, who was in for Justin Frostberg tonight, says, yeah, hey, let's get the Phil Sims soundbite in. And I'm going, did he just say Phil? I'm like, all right, I thought I might have misheard. I said, okay. And I said, all right, great. I'm going in. See you. Okay. Say hi to Rob. Say hi to Kelvin. You know, getting ready to go in. And Brandon says again, all right, have the Phil Sims soundbite ready. We're going to need that. I go, what are you talking? I go, Chris Sims. Chris, he goes, oh, right. What? I can't believe it. Phil is Chris Sims' brother?
6: Oh, my.
10: And I said, no, Brandon, that's his dad. That's a Super Bowl winning quarterback, Phil Sims. Super Bowl MVP in 1980.
6: At the Rose Bowl.
10: Yeah, a long time ago. Phil Sims, yes, as that Chris Sims read, the Phil Sims is his dad.
6: Pat Summerall and John Madden on the call.
10: Yes,
6: that Super Bowl.
10: I think so. I think John Madden was coaching.
12: Granted, he played in the 80s or
10: Phil
12: not,
10: Sims
12: 80s, right?
10: Phil Sims played in the 80s.
6: Yes.
12: I didn't watch football before I was born.
10: He won the MVP.
6: Okay,
10: of the
6: okay.
10: Super
6: let
10: Bowl.
6: Me stop this whole conversation because. Every comeback from some young whippersnapper around here is
10: I wasn't alive when that happened.
6: I wasn't born then, therefore I don't know. I never saw Sandy Koufax pitch. I've heard of him. So let's knock it off right now.
10: See, the thing is that like in the 80s, or if you were growing up in the 80s or 90s and it was somebody that was so many years ago, okay, because where were you going to ever see video of them? Where are you ever going to see them? Now it's like, oh, this guy, I could see the entire giant Super Bowl win over the Broncos where Sims was 22 out of 25, mm-hmm. the touchdown pass to Phil McConkie. Boy, I'm dating myself.
6: He's going to Disneyland afterwards.
10: Right, yeah, first commercial, first going to Disneyland commercial, right? Phil Sims. And Brandon knows him as the guy that, you know, I don't even know if Brandon knows him as an announcer. Like, was Phil Sims
12: yeah,
10: announcing?
12: I know him as an announcer. I for whatever reason, I got him confused. I thought there was a twin or
10: there's a twin. Oh, it's a soap opera.
12: Brother of Chris, and I assumed it was Phil. I know who Phil Sims is. I just didn't know that was his
6: coming
12: father.
6: Full circle.
12: I thought it was another Sims.
6: And I'm not kidding on
10: a
6: this.
10: Twin. And
6: I believe the color analyst for the Super Bowl when Kyle Shanahan. On the sideline was Phil Sims.
10: Was Phil Sims?
6: Yes.
10: All right, very good. No, but now it's even better. Tyshirt, we need a soap opera evil twin music stinger. Oh, it's Chris Sims'
6: twin. Days of our lives, yes.
10: Dun, dun, dun. Oh, my goodness. It's the evil twin, Phil Sims. Here's an easy way to figure it out. Phil Sims, right-handed. Chris Sims, left-handed. Phil Sims, way, way older than Chris Sims. And that's how you figure it out.
6: Phil Sims, the analyst for a network on NFL Sundays for many years.
10: Oh, yeah, long time. Like, yeah. Like, I'm wondering if for Brandon, it's so long that Phil Sims was let go like as being the number one analyst on CBS because he was replaced by Tony Romo. I'm like, he might not even know Phil Sims from that, like being the number one analyst on CBS for all those years.
6: Wow.
12: Yeah, I do. I do.
6: Okay. Progress here.
10: Chris Sims' twin brother.
12: So he won two Super Bowls.
10: Dun, dun, dun.
6: Well, Jeff Hostetler, he was hurt for the other Hostetler.
10: He got hurt in probably the greatest Super Bowl played of all time in the 91 Super Bowl.
6: Not the greatest Super Bowl.
10: Come on, Steve-O. It comes down to a final
6: of all
10: kick.
6: Time?
10: Yes, the best. But the Bills Giants Super Bowl, that was incredible.
6: Oh, we could come up with a lot that are better than that.
10: Oh, man. No, that coming down to the final play.
6: It was a great game. And that
10: so
6: great drive
10: drama.
6: At the end with Otis Anderson, sure.
12: Niners Chiefs was better.
10: Whitney Houston's Star Spangled Banner after the Gulf was right after the Gulf War. Like that was the Bills were huge
6: Arizona,
10: favorites.
6: Pittsburgh, on and on,
10: right?
6: They were like, good ones.
10: Yeah, no, but you're talking about this was a huge. Oh, the Bills are going to kill the because they were rolling through the entire.
6: Yeah, we didn't
10: they
6: know
10: beat
6: the Bills,
10: Raiders 51-3 in the AFC Championship game.
6: We did not know the Bills were going to be the team that was just going to lose the Super Bowl every year that point
10: in
6: the 90s.
10: I think that was so long ago. Bo Jackson lost that game as the running back.
12: I know who the head coach was. I knew who the head coach was of those Giants teams. Wasn't it Bill Parcells?
10: It was Bill Parcells.
12: See?
10: Very good. Very
12: I just
10: good.
12: Didn't watch very Phil good. Sims play. I
6: and
12: who
6: was
12: is.
6: The defensive coordinator for Phil Sims?
10: Oh, boy.
12: Ooh, the DC.
10: Yeah.
12: For the Giants.
10: Yes.
12: Team.
10: Yeah. Here's a hint. He's got a very young girlfriend.
12: Yeah,
10: right
12: I was going to say Bill Belichick,
10: yes,
12: right?
10: Bill Belichick.
12: Yes, yes. I was actually going to guess that before you said young girlfriend.
10: Okay,
12: truly,
10: very
12: it was
10: good.
12: In my mind. It was
10: very
12: in my
10: good,
12: mind.
10: Very good. Okay. And actually, during that Super Bowl as well, Roger Goodell was a ball boy for the Jets. that's how long ago it was.
6: Seriously, look back at the NFL films of the last Mike Shanahan Super Bowl, or the one where they Elway upset the Packers.
10: Yeah. Frank Gifford was playing in that game.
6: No,
10: I don't know if you know
6: true.
10: That or not. Y.A. Tittle. Came in relief of Jeff Hostetler of that game.
12: I was born on Mike's last Super Bowl, January 31st, 1999. I think that was Mike Shanahan and John Elway's last Super Bowl win.
6: That was one of the great exits of any athlete in this country,
10: you mean Eugene Robinson? The exit from the game?
6: That was quite an exit that weekend as well. Now, I'm talking about that was John Elway's last game. What a way to go out.
10: John Elway's last game was when he was born.
6: Yeah.
10: It's like, that puts it's in like if someone said to me, hey, Jason, like after the Knicks lost to the Spurs in 99, they go, okay, I got something for you. Okay, I got good news and bad news. All right, what's the bad news? Bad news, you got to wait a while. Okay. But you know the guy playing for the Knicks now, Rick Brunson. Yeah, yeah, yeah. What about him? Yeah. Okay. So you got to wait for him to be an assistant coach and his kid to get to the Knicks and you'll win the title. Okay, great. How old is this kid? Well, he's really young.
6: Yeah, not so gotta, really a consideration a at this
10: but,
6: point.
10: But he's going to come out of a college early and get right to the Knicks? No. He's going to stay a long time, and he's going to go to another team, and then the Knicks are going to get him, and then it's going to be a couple of years after that. But then you'll win.
6: It'll be so long in the future. The Knicks will be so bad for so long. You will worship at the feet of this kid once he grows up.
10: Oh, yeah. And all I think of is the Black Parade song by My Chemical Romance when the video that went out with my one day my father took me into the city. And it's all a Rick Brunson, Jalen Brunson thing. Oh,
6: all
10: man,
6: I can think
10: awesome.
6: Of still is when I was on my friend Bob's couch watching that John Elway Super Bowl. One day I would have a coworker that wasn't born yet.
10: Mm.
6: Well, more than one, unfortunately.
10: And it was so long ago. That was Bob Costas's couch
6: when
10: you guys were in high school together. And we were watching the games. That's how it was.
6: Never met Bob Costas.
10: Now that we figured out the Sims and Chris Sims' twin brother,
12: was a third. I thought there was a
10: second. Oh, third.
12: No,
10: a
12: not,
10: third.
12: Not a third.
10: Whoa,
12: Phil,
10: that would be triplets.
12: I knew there was a dad.
10: Yeah, okay.
12: And then I thought Phil was the name of Chris Sims' 45-year-old brother. I did not know, or 40-year-old brother. I did not know. I thought Phil was that, and I thought the older Sims that had won
10: thinking,
12: a Super Bowl with
10: thinking,
12: someone else.
10: You were thinking Emma Sams, who was an actress in the 80s. So, yeah, okay.
12: Maybe.
10: I
12: remember
10: you were thinking of
6: her going to
10: of,
6: Clippers games. Yeah,
10: yeah. You were thinking of Matt Sims.
6: Yeah, Jets.
10: Yeah, who once had a fourth quarter in the final preseason game. I think it was against the Giants, where he threw for like 250 yards and three touchdowns, and everybody wanted him to start week one. He's got to be our starter. He's got to start for us. That's how desperate we
6: Matt
10: are.
6: Matt Sims
10: He's
6: was quarterback start. At the University of Tennessee, the brother.
12: Yeah, I thought it was Matt Sims.
10: Okay, very
12: yeah,
10: good.
12: Yeah, that's who I thought he was Phil, and
10: you
12: for whatever
10: Matt
12: reason,
10: was Phil.
12: For whatever reason, I thought Phil was had some other name.
6: They do look similar.
10: Phil had another name. What was Phil's other name?
12: Not Phil. Not Phil in my mind.
10: He's
12: it wasn't
10: not
12: Phil.
10: Not Phil Sims.
12: It wasn't
10: not
12: Phil. Phil.
10: It's not Phil. Oh, this is great. I love this. The Sims family. I didn't know we'd get the Sims family tree out of the gate here. I think we're out of Sims, though. I think after that, we are out of Sims.
6: If we had grabbed some other sports family, this could be a two-segment little comment here.
10: Now, if you
6: I think we're done with Sims.
10: If you want to take one M out, we could talk about Billy Sims. All right. We
6: not related.
10: Not related. Running back, star player in the NFL.
6: Heisman winner at
10: Oklahoma.
6: Yeah,
10: yeah.
6: Was he not?
10: Let's see. There's Dave Sims, play-by-play man.
6: Yankees.
10: Again, you take the
12: what about Jeff
10: take
12: Sims,
10: the extra M out.
12: Quarterback Nebraska
10: Jeff
12: a few
10: Sims,
12: years ago.
10: Yep, 100%. Yeah, see, so there is the extended Sims family tree, but I believe on one side it's Phil and it's Matt and it's Chris.
6: And apparently there was a guy named Bob Sims in the NFL in 1960.
10: Okay,
6: didn't
10: I
6: get to him.
10: Yeah, no. I think I'm trying to think of the other Sims. Well,
11: what about Willie Sims?
10: Well, there's the game The Sims, which I thought you would pop in with Tyshawn.
11: Oh, no.
10: Because you strike me as someone who was an early Sims adopter.
11: I played it back in the day.
10: Yeah, like you were the one going, can I get The Sims to have sex? Will they have sex? Can I do The Sims with sex?
11: I never said that.
10: Really? That's not
11: no.
10: you?
11: No.
10: Really?
11: I found the cheat codes and made a mansion.
10: I
11: had all the money. I didn't work a job. Jobs are for bums.
12: That was the drill when I was in high school. All my friends, that's what they would do in GTA. It wasn't Sims. They would, you know.
10: Oh, they play GTA. Okay.
12: GTA, and they would do some unscrupulous things in GTA.
10: Wow, yeah. you can do unscrupulous like that.
12: Well, back in the day, yes. Wow. I was not a part of this.
10: Cheat codes or no
12: friends? No. But
10: all right,
12: the Sims thing that you brought up—that is what high schoolers were doing when I was in high school with GTA.
10: All right, very good. All right, Alex Teicher. No one can tell him this. This is for tomorrow night. I'll buy wings for us tomorrow night.
11: Okay.
10: If you can tell me more than one team that Phil, there's just one team total. You got to get two teams that Phil, Matt, and Chris Sims played on in their NFL career. So give me two total teams that any of the three of them played on.
11: All in the NFL?
10: Two total teams in the NFL, yes. Because we just gave you Tennessee and Chris Sims, Texas. We just gave you that.
11: Okay.
10: All right. Now, if you were paying attention, you might have heard a team, but that's why I said you got to be two teams.
11: Oh,
10: so
11: me pay
10: Phil,
11: stop it.
10: Matt, and Chris.
11: Okay.
10: Okay. Now, give me two total teams that they played in between the three of them.
11: Can
10: two
11: I get a couple teams. Guesses?
10: I will, since there's three of them, I'll give you three guesses to get two.
11: Okay, Buffalo.
6: Yeah, it's like the old three to make two free throws in the NBA.
10: Yes, exactly. Yeah, yeah. They're going to bring that back for SGA.
11: Buffalo Bills?
10: No, on the Buffalo Bills. No.
11: Jets.
10: Jets, very good. Matt Sims, we did give you that.
11: Okay.
10: Matt Sims. Okay, very good.
6: Phil Sims beat the Buffalo Bills.
10: Yeah, he did beat the Buffalo Bills, but he did not play on the Buffalo Bills. I need one more. You got Matt Sims.
11: How many more guesses do I have?
10: You got one more guess. I'll give you three to get two, and you guessed the Buffalo Bills. Because something was buzzing in your head that it just said Buffalo Bills.

0: Yeah, very good. There you go. Okay. So, yeah, so I meant to, we were going to do the whole thing. So
1: I believe Chris Sims was only known in his college career for being the Texas quarterback that got sacked in the end zone in that low-scoring game against Oklahoma.
0: Yeah. Well, I go, really? You decide to go someplace where they already have an established quarterback that you're going to go and try to beat out? I mean, like, what are you doing, man? Like, what are you doing?
1: Phil Sims, Morehead State, probably not going to go to his dad's school.
0: No, probably not. But, I mean, he could have gone in. No, I want to go to Texas where they already have a great freshman quarterback who is terrific and set records. Nope, I want to go play there. What are you doing? What is wrong with
1: They'd
0: you?
1: They'd already had the major Apple Whites of the world come through.
0: That's what it is, man. Just, you know, if you don't pay attention to history, you're doomed to repeat it. That's how it goes.
2: Did you guys say Willie Sims?
0: Steve mentioned Willie Sims.
2: He's a jockey.
0: Yeah. Oh, yeah.
2: He's cool.
0: Yeah, he's cool. You're just looking up people named Sims.
2: Yeah, I liked him. What about Clyde Sims?
0: Defensive lineman, Eagles, right? Clyde Sims?
2: No, American soccer player.
0: Oh, who am I thinking? Oh, Clyde Simmons.
2: Yes.
0: I'm thinking of Clyde Simmons. Yeah. You said yes. Like, yeah. Clyde Simmons is a defensive lineman for the Eagles, like in the early 90s. Yes.
3: What about Gene Simmons?
0: Well, yeah. Okay. Tyshirt. For fries, in addition to wings tomorrow
2: night.
0: No,
2: fries come with it.
0: No.
2: No, that's not cool.
0: No, but fries in addition to wings. What band is Gene Simmons in?
2: Kiss.
0: What famous band? Very good. Wow. You know what instrument he plays?
2: Guitar.
0: Well, which kind of guitar?
2: Bass.
0: Very good.
1: You're not referring to Gene Simmons, the old actress from the 1950s?
0: Oh,
2: sucked.
0: Steve, I think it was before that. Whoa, that's a hot take.
2: What?
0: Wow. I think she was with Esther Williams. Like that was.
1: She was in a brand new movie.
3: What was she famous for?
0: Gene Simmons?
3: No. Yeah, the
0: Gene
3: actress.
0: Simmons. Yes,
3: Simmons,
0: she did a movie. She wore these really high platform boots and smoke came out behind her and she bit blood packets that came out of her mouth. And she had her face painted. And, she was the demon.
3: Wow.
0: She was a
3: face
0: demon.
3: Painted.
0: Yeah.
3: So similarities with Gene Simmons.
0: Esther Williams was Starman. What do they call them all in Role Models? Starman what do they call them all? Demon and,
1: Guys and Dolls. That's what I'm trying to think of. Marlon Brando and Gene Simmons.
0: Guys and Dolls.
1: There you go.
3: I don't think I've, yeah. Wow.
1: Marlon Brando sings.
0: Guys and Dolls all night.
1: Spartacus, Elmer Gantry.
3: I do know who Marlon Brando is.
0: We're dancing every day. Guys and Dolls all night. All right. So, yes. I'm happy back from vacation. Very good.
1: Apparently so.
0: So, coming up next. Yes. Boy, I'll tell you. I didn't know that we would wind up getting into all kinds of stories about
1: Gene Simmons, who was also on an Odd Couple episode where she was the date for the sports writer Oscar Madison once.
0: I did not know that.
1: Princess.
0: You know who knows that? Rob Parker, I bet. Rob Parker's calling in with that information right now.
2: Oh, God.
0: Yeah.
1: He doesn't listen to other shows on this.
2: No, he doesn't.
1: But
2: no,
1: you're joking?
0: No, he gets an alert on his phone if someone's talking about a sitcom from the 70s. And what is it? Okay.
1: I think the alert is only if somebody's talking about him. He doesn't actually listen to the other show.
2: Did you say me, Steve?
0: We got Kyle Shanahan. We got LeBron James. We got a lot of stuff to get into. Something you haven't heard about both of those stories coming up next right here. Jason Smith, Steve DeSager in for Harmon. This is Fox Sports.

0: I get emotional about this, I'm about to cry.
1: NFL fans.
2: To the house.
1: We already know. You can't wait.
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1: If it makes you feel any better, we can't wait either.
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0: I can't wait.
5: 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I really need the NFL.
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0: I'll tell you, the way Kiss used to write lyrics says, we're just going to put as many euphemisms for sex as we can in everything we do. I don't care. Oh, okay, great.
1: Back then, you know, creativity.
0: Yeah, yeah, that's what it was. Yeah, let's say, I mean, when they got to the 80s and they got to let's put the X in sex, like, okay, love's like a muscle and you make me want to flex. Okay, all right, great. Like, songs you can write in 5 minutes. There you go.
1: It's like you see the old 70s game shows where they have all the euphemisms. Of,
0: yeah. but the day. Billy had a tough day. How tough was it? All right. So the latest news in what's gone on the past couple of days involving 49ers head coach Kyle Shanahan, who was revealed 2 weeks after it happened, he was involved in a serious car accident. He had a press conference today. He talked about what happened after the Niners released the information a day ago.
1: No cameras noticed today.
0: No cameras, nothing. He just released a statement, talked about how fortunate he was and what happened in the accident that was kept a secret for basically 2 weeks. Nobody knew about this. He's not at camp right now. I assume he's going to look really, he's going to have a very jarring look. Supposedly he's got scars on his face. It was a near fatal accident for him.
1: Had sunglasses the little he was out watching practice from a distance the previous couple days.
0: Yeah, it's been a big story that we did not know about this for 2 weeks. The Niners put out the information right after the Niners put it out. Adam Schefter put out a tweet saying, yes, this is what happened. Kyle Shanahan is okay. He was involved in a car accident 2 weeks ago. And today, Shanahan talked about it for the first time, saying that, listen, this was my fault. I'm worried about the woman I got in the accident with because, as he says, I was driving along the road. My phone fell. I went to go pick it up. I veered over into the other lane. Hit the other car. The woman is okay. She apparently had no injuries. And Kyle Shanahan.
1: Yeah, it was not at high speed. It was not a freeway. It was under 25 miles an hour.
0: But still, you get in that. I mean, you drift into another lane. Yeah. That's
1: it's like meeting Aaron Donald.
0: Yes, it is. Yes, with Aaron Donald with a full head of steam coming at you. And so he talked about it today for the first time. And saying that, you know, everything, Chris Sims talked about it. We talked to Chris Sims a few minutes ago. He did a podcast a day ago saying that, Kyle Shanahan nearly lost his eye, in the accident. And, you know, part of the conversation we had at the beginning with Kyle, with Chris Sims, it really got off the rails. So.
1: Well, they knew each other from the University of Texas.
0: Right. They were friends and everything else. And so he knew about the accident the day it happened. There's been a lot the last few days about reporters not reporting the story. That the Niners were able to keep this secret for 2 weeks until they released the information. Adam Schefter, again, 2 minutes after this, the Niners put it out. Adam Schefter put out a tweet about it. Also did a podcast talking about how the Niners were able to keep it a secret and, you know, good for them to be able to keep this story under wraps. And he didn't say that he didn't know about it, but just that they were able to keep this story out of the news. So, Chris Sims knew about it when it happened. You can't tell me Schefter didn't know about it. All right. The fact that he's, I mean, really? I mean, 2 minutes after the Niners put it out, yes, I'm putting a tweet out saying what happened. So you know he knew about it.
1: And a fully written article not long after.
0: Right. Yeah. And there's a lot about what they knew and how they are covering up this story and not reporting it. This was a news story. And when you think about where we are in this last couple of weeks where, hey, we had a story about Eric Bieniemy. Everybody knew that. No one sat on that one, but there was a police report for the Kyle Shanahan thing too. And that got sat on. To give you something a little bit different about this story, because yes, there is I can't believe that the reporters sat on this because, you know, a lot of people knew about this, is that, honestly, I'm surprised that people were surprised that there were people who knew about this story and didn't report it.
1: That insiders knew something.
0: This is how it goes. How do you think people like Adam Schefter get breaking news? How do you think insiders aren't the mavericks you read about or see in the movies where, yeah, I'm an investigative reporter and nobody wants to talk to me. And here I am in a trench coat and a hat and you're going to talk to me like it's a movie where, oh, look at this investigative reporter that now is a superstar that was able to get quotes from people and talk to people that no one could get to talk to, right?
1: It's not Pablo.
0: That's not what this is, right? There's reasons why insiders and reporters have relationships with teams. There's reason why Adam Schefter is able to break as many stories as he is, because this is definitely a you scratch my back, I scratch yours business. That's how it goes. Now, if you want to be surprised they kept on it for 2 weeks, okay, because that's a long time for nobody to say anything. But
1: people weren't coming to the office at the time.
0: Right,
1: camp
0: exactly.
1: hadn't started.
0: Yeah. But this is how it goes, right? If you want access to a team, if you're going to keep your career going, you're not putting this out if the team doesn't want it out, or you are risking your relationship with that team. And certain teams can do this. Not every team can say, hey, we don't want this story out there, but certain teams can do it. When you are a big heritage team, when you have power, when you have influence and a reputation, and a good reputation, you can do it. And the 49ers have all of that. They have power, they have influence, and this running the team, John Lynch and Kyle Shanahan, they all have great reputation. So, hey, we're not putting the story out there. So, yeah.
1: And a reputation for keeping things in-house there.
0: Yes. Yeah. There are reporters that aren't going to do this because I like the relationship I have with the 49. I don't want to get frozen out. I don't want Shanahan or John Lynch to call somebody else when Brock Purdy is getting traded or George Kittle is going to retire. I want to get that scoop. That's how the insider business is done. Like there's favors that are done for everybody. To think that suddenly this is a, whoa, they're sitting on this story. I can tell you many times where a story, George Steinbrenner, who suffered from some form of dementia for a long time, went unreported with the Yankees for a long time, right? Then finally he passed away and you knew that's why he was out of the public eye for a long time. There was one reporter who actually did an interview with him and it was very much frowned upon that they called him for an interview. Like there are teams that can do that where, hey, we're not reporting this. We don't want to report it. And there are reporters that will say, okay, I don't want to do it, but you have to have power. You got to have influence. You got to have a good reputation.
1: And this is different than sometimes a news item for the day, like so-and-so is about to win this award today, is embargoed for 2 hours. Like it used to come across in the days of a newswire, like, we're giving you this now. You can't air this until 3 o'clock or something like that.
0: This is where I like having relationships with the teams. The teams need to know they can trust me. And if they trust me, I'll get that phone call 5 minutes before they put out a press release. Right? Because again, it's a you scratch my back, I'll scratch yours. And there are so many times that we don't know about things like this that are done where, I mean, I think the sheer tonnage of that would stun people going, oh, wow, this is, yeah, that's kind of how it goes with this kind of rep. It's a very symbiotic relationship with teams and the media, with insiders and newsbreakers. Now, it's not always with beat reporters. It's not always with people who cover a team for a website or for like The Athletic or a
1: newsbreakers,
0: like
1: especially
0: that.
1: That's the word that you
0: but the newsbreakers, hey, we want to be able to control our message, and when it gets out, we want it to go out with this kind of a message, want to go out with this kind of a slant to it. So yeah, if we tell you we want you to stay away from something, you stay away from it. Well, I'll give you something in return at some point.
1: Yeah, more than one time, more than likely. But the best example of how it works for the newsbreakers is the last month in the NBA. When Shams comes out with whatever, notice that he has not only the info, but he often is phrasing it in his tweet exactly the way an agent would. Talking up, hey, this is a 2-year deal and whatever, and this team gets a quality forward who, you know, those kinds of non-journalistic addendums to the actual news story. And then you dig more and you find out, oh, wait a minute, this is only 1 year plus an option and there's no chance they're picking up an option and they may or may not get the kind of minutes they're talking. But he's done his job because Shams gets what he wants. He gets to be first with this basketball item, and the agent certainly gets what he wants.
0: Yeah, this is done normally. Now, this is an extreme example of it where for 2 weeks a story's been able to be hidden, and it generally doesn't work that way, but with NFL teams being off, and as you said, it's
1: that
0: downtime.
1: Yeah.
0: But you would think with a police report, that would be out there. Right? Like I said, NFL, you know, Chiefs are off, we knew the Bieniemy story. Right. We knew about that.
1: And how many eyeballs did this cross? Yeah. Not only the people on the scene, people at the hospital, people with police reports. Yeah. That's impressive in its own way that it didn't become public.
0: Insiders and all reporters have a choice to make when they have news and they decide, is this worth it? Is this worth breaking this news, knowing that I could ruin my relationship with them forever? Is it that breaking a news story, that holding on to it, is that bad? right? This is not a player holding out or a trade or this. Is it that bad if I withhold that Kyle Shanahan was in a car accident? Is it that bad? You have to play that game where you are, you, morally, you're like, okay, I can, whether you convince yourself of it or you are saying he's okay, it's a car accident, there's no court case going on, whatever it is. You have to play that game that say, is this worth it? And I'm sure
1: there was no overnight stay in the hospital, no, something like that.
0: Yeah, I'm sure that insiders have to play that all the time, Steve, that where, okay, if this is out here, this team doesn't want it. Here's how long I can wait on this. You're going to give me this story first. If I go out here with it, like, look, you just go back last week with the whole story about Ryan Clark and OutKick, that they were going to break the story and ESPN had to tell him before.
1: That he was losing his job.
0: So there are certain things, whereas OutKick is not going to do ESPN any favors, obviously, because you know the relationship that between the two,
1: yes,
0: the two sides they have there. So you know they're not going to do any favors for them.
1: Yeah.
0: But if it was somebody else that had it, and they said, hey, hold on to this. We're gonna let Ryan Clark go. We appreciate it if we were able to tell him first. Maybe another outlet would say, okay, we'll hold on to that. Now you're going to do something for me at some point. Like, that's how it goes.
1: The reason why it was easier to hold on to this story, if indeed you knew in advance, is because it wasn't a car accident that happened a day before people were getting ready to report to camp, something like that. Then it's a whole different equation for me. Because if the coach isn't at the start of camp, that's news. And I don't care if there was a car accident or whatever it was, it needs to be reported, okay, why isn't the coach here? It's like there was once years ago, a Laker wasn't in the starting lineup. It turned out he had been arrested in the road city and wasn't at the road game that night. And some people at the time said, hey, we shouldn't get into his personal life. He missed a game.
0: Yeah,
1: it's news now.
0: Yeah. Like, what was it news when they weren't doing anything, when they were still on vacation and they hadn't reported? Again, that's where morally you have to, am I okay with this? Am I okay with not saying this?
1: But it's black and white if he misses a game. It's black and white
0: if you miss a practice. If you're not, I mean,
1: if Shanahan missed the first practice at camp,
0: yeah,
1: absolutely, you'd have to say why.
0: Yeah. So again, I'm surprised that there's such shock that this happened. Now, again, for 2 weeks to make it happen, yeah, really big deal. But for actually to have this go, yeah, this is kind of how it goes in sports. It's how it goes. You see relationships with insiders and teams. Exit out by DeFresca, Jason Smith, Steve DeSager in from Mike Harmon. Right now, SD's got what's trending in the wide world of sports. Steve-O.
1: All right, the finals are rolling in Major League Baseball. The Yankees have held on 3-2 at the White Sox. Twins beat the Royals 3-2. We had Cleveland and the Reds split a pair. They'd had a rainout on Monday, so played two today. Detroit shut out Baltimore 14-0. The Orioles had just three hits. Detroit had three homers and 19 hits total. It was the Marlins 1-0 over Philadelphia on a first inning home run. Texas won at Tampa Bay 4-1. Among the games in progress, Shohei Ohtani at Dodger Stadium with a leadoff homer. This is LA's first home game in almost, what would this be? Almost 2.5 weeks, including All-Star break, and answering for Seattle, Cal Raleigh with a homer. So it's 1-1, Mariners at Dodgers at the end of two. Rockies lead at San Diego 4-2 in the bottom of the third inning. Astros leading in Anaheim 2-1 over the Angels. Top of the fourth, Yordan Alvarez with his 35th home run. The Cubs lead 10-1 at St. Louis, bottom of the ninth. Nationals up 8-6 on the Blue Jays, bottom of the eighth. Toronto starting pitcher Shane Bieber walked 6 in the first inning. No, he did not make it through the frame. Bottom of the 12th, Diamondbacks holding on 8-7 at Pittsburgh. In the WNBA, we've had wins for Washington and Minnesota. The Philadelphia Eagles gave Pro Bowl defensive tackle Jalen Carter a 4-year extension worth over $100 million guaranteed, the richest ever at his position. The Browns gave Pro Bowl defensive back Denzel Ward a new 2-year deal worth over $50 million guaranteed. Bucks quarterback Baker Mayfield will become a free agent after this year. He did not get a new contract. Yesterday, Bucks defensive tackle Vita Vea requested a trade.

0: getting a new deal. The Vikings say Kirk Cousins is their starting quarterback to begin training camp. Green Bay defensive lineman Micah Parsons was placed on the PUP list after last year's torn ACL. He might return to play in October. The Packers had already placed tight end Tucker Kraft on the PUP list, physically unable to perform after a torn ACL last season. And Cardinals wide receiver Marvin Harrison Jr. returned to practice after cramping caused him to leave Sunday's workout. And did you see Notre Dame and Ohio State each secured deals for ad patches on their school's uniforms? The whole athletic department, not just the football team. It's worth over $15 million per year each. Back to you.
1: Wow. So on the on your pants that you wear in, you're going to have to wear a patch. But I'm just going to ruin the pants. Doesn't matter. You got to wear that patch. Everything you got.
0: You know, there's nothing sacred anymore. Some people thought, oh, Notre Dame is... We've got a game on TV from Dodger Stadium right now. You remember for years, the Dodger outfield wall was untouched?
1: Uh-huh.
0: Just the light blue color.
1: Oh, yeah.
0: Now there's not enough ad space with the payroll there.
1: No. Now they're going to have the revolving...
0: Yeah, exactly. It's like the McDonald's menu. Wait a minute. You had a chicken something.
1: I missed it. What was that special? Yeah, I'm going to wait for that. Hang on. Just wait for it to come back.
0: Oh, they've got ads. They added a new ribbon board at Dodger Stadium around at each level. They have ads. The behind the home plate, behind the bullpens now. It's everything but carrying a sign on the reliever that's warming up or making him carry, you know, the actual product on the way into the mound in relief.
1: Thank you, Steve. Coming up next, how about something different on everybody's new favorite 76er, LeBron James? That's next. Jason Smith, Steve DeSager, Fox Sports Radio.
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15: 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So, the last few days really have been dominated by Kyle Shanahan, a little bit of Shohei Ohtani, and of course, LeBron James, who now every day it feels like there's something new with LeBron and picking the Sixers, and let's put the Sixers lineup against the Knicks lineup, and let's see if the Knicks have the advantage, and is LeBron ring chasing all
17: have
15: of
17: you
15: these
17: answered
15: things.
17: That question, by the way, Sixers versus Knicks already?
15: No, I don't care because we just won the title.
17: That's going to last you a lifetime.
15: We just won the title. We just won it all. 6 weeks ago, we just won the title, Steve. I still haven't gotten my Knicks gear yet. I've gotten my Knicks in 5 t-shirt, but I'm still waiting for my Anunoby Finals jersey. I'm waiting. Oh, and I got the best hat. I got the hat with the score of game 4. the score oh. bug, 81-52, 9:47 to go in the third. Yeah. No, I can't wait for that.
17: It'll be a photo of the putback.
15: That t-shirt is coming as well.
17: Okay.
15: And I'm still waiting for my Dan Housen Knicks t-shirt from Harmon that he says, oh, it's delayed. But okay.
17: You could have actually a t-shirt of the photo of the score bug of Knicks versus 76ers, right?
15: I could have that too, sure. Yeah.
17: Then they beat him by 40 or 50 or.
15: Yeah. And I'll get that by Christmas of 28. So I'm pretty excited about getting that. But a different perspective on LeBron, and everybody seems to look at this and go, boy, it's a weird fit, but let's make the narrative work where the Sixers are a pretty good team. Look, and the Sixers are building their team a lot like the Knicks with a great starting five, not that deep a bench, but these guys are going to play most of our minutes, and I get it. But LeBron going to Philadelphia, it's weird, leaving Los Angeles for Philadelphia, and you see all kinds of possibilities as to why. Oh, there's no way his family likes that. That's why he's going to live in New York City and fly to Philadelphia to go play there. And I'm still stunned, and I told you, I can't believe he said no to the Cavaliers again. But now take a step back, and I'll look at this a little bit different. I'll give you a hot take on this, is that the teams it supposedly was down to, Warriors, Sixers, Cavs, Heat, right after LeBron makes his decision with the 76ers, we didn't get anything from the Cavs. And we got a couple of reports from insiders that say maybe the Heat's public pursuit of LeBron was a little bit different from privately what Giannis and the team wanted.
17: And Steve Kerr, Golden State, has said he didn't consider it realistic.
15: Didn't consider it realistic, right?
17: Even though they left space for him with the salary cap.
15: So instead of, so this is more that you think about this decision. It wasn't a decision as much as, oh, the Sixers might have just been waiting for a decision where it was them against themselves. Like when Rocky and Rocky IV, when he says, you ever think it's you against you? Like, cause really, I don't know. Like, I don't know that the Cavaliers really wanted him. They were silent throughout the entire run with LeBron. And I didn't get any, oh, how did he say no to us again? How did LeBron do this again? People burning their jerseys. They were silent throughout the entire run. So I wonder if they just had very lukewarm interest in LeBron.
17: And the Rich Paul saying maybe retirement, that was a realistic option.
15: The only place that was into him for a year or two was the Sixers. I'm taking 2 years and $8 million, because even as much as the Sixers wanted him, they weren't going to give him money. I wonder if, and I'm seeing this more now, the Sixers were the only option he had. It was either the Sixers or retire. Like, I forget about all the other teams. That's kind of, when it came down to it, forget about the narrative that was put out there that the Clutch Sports wanted to control the narrative of LeBron. All these teams are calling. All these teams are checking in. Yeah. If you listen to all that, you think, oh, this is LeBron from 15 years ago. When it came down to it, how many people want him? It's like going back when Tom Brady left the mm-hmm. Patriots. Oh, all the teams want him. No, it was a lukewarm interest by the Chargers and the Bucks. And it turned out the Bucks made a great decision because they won the Super Bowl. Brady had a lot left in the tank. But really, I think for LeBron, it was the 76ers or retiring. And that's what it was, because there was no other interest from a team. And he wanted to reach out to the Knicks. The Knicks said, no, we could have used you 15 years ago, but no, you wanted us to come visit you and all. You don't want to come. We don't need you now. You love playing in Madison Square Garden. That's great. We're the champs. We don't need you anymore. So really, I think it was the Sixers or retire for LeBron now that it's all said and done.
17: And Aaron Rodgers is still a huge name in the final years of his career. Mm-hmm. How many options?
15: Just
17: exactly
15: the Jets. It was just the Jets.
17: Think about that, man. All, doesn't it?
15: Boy, it's got to be the Jets or retire. I mean, maybe I want to rethink this.
17: Might retire.
15: Maybe retiring's where I go. Maybe that could be what I want to do.
17: Instead, just the Achilles retired.
15: Yeah, that was that. But now that we have some time to put distance between, and you think about how this went out and how it still seems weird that the Sixers are the final choice, they were probably the only choice. If he wanted to keep playing, they went after him. They called him on the phone. Maxi called him, and all of these things went on. Okay. And it was either I can continue to play, which I still want to play, or I'm not going to play. And that's the only place I could do it.
17: If that's the case, my goodness, did he luck out with that starting five?
15: No. But again, you got Embiid and Maxi, and you got a lot of crazy stuff that's got to go right for that team, Steve-O. You got a lot. Yeah. You got health that has to go right.
17: And they've got a mix. They got to become a team, too.
15: Yeah, so wonder, was it retirement or the Sixers? More big NBA news next, Fox. We are Fox Sports.
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0: And here's what you need to know.
17: In one of the late ball games at Dodger Stadium, Shohei Ohtani of LA with a leadoff homer, but it's Seattle 2, Dodgers 2 now, top of the fourth. Solo home runs for Cal Raleigh and Julio Rodriguez of the Mariners. Brewers lead 4-0 at the Giants, bottom of the fourth, and the Rockies are leading at San Diego.

0: Go 4-2 in the bottom of the fourth inning. The Yankees won at the White Sox, 3-2. Atlanta at the Mets rained out. Victories for the Cubs, Twins, for Washington as well. Miami shut out Philadelphia 1-0 on a first inning homer. Philly slugger Kyle Schwarber did not play due to illness. Texas and Detroit with wins. Arizona in 12 innings won at Pittsburgh, 8-7. WNBA victories for Minnesota and Washington. The Philadelphia Eagles gave Pro Bowl defensive tackle Jalen Carter a four-year extension. The Browns gave Pro Bowl defensive back Denzel Ward a new two-year deal. I'm Steve DeSager.
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7: Hey, Steve.
5: So far tonight, midway through the third quarter, Indiana leads Seattle at WNBA 65-60. So far, Caitlin Clark, 21 points, 6 of 10 from the floor, 4 assists, couple of rebounds. I've not seen any really hard fouls. I've not seen any instances so far where tomorrow it's going to be, look at the look on this person's face, look at the look on this person's face, look at the look here. Caitlin Clark is being mistreated. Caitlin Clark is getting preferential treatment. So far, it's just been a really good game for Caitlin. I have not seen anything. I may have missed something.
0: So you're saying it's just, a basketball game.
5: It's a basketball game where one of the best players in the game is having a great game. Again, and the most popular player in the game is having a great game. Again. I haven't seen every minute, but I have not seen something
0: and
5: where I go, oh.
0: Sophie Cunningham, double-digit scoring as well for Indiana.
5: Yes.
0: Again, it's just a basketball game tonight, people.
8: Look at the look on this screen grab of this fan who is obviously upset with what's going on with Caitlin Clark. Look here. Look at everybody. Look at the faces of everyone on this picture. Look how upset Angel Reese looks. Look how upset Olivia Miles looks. Look how upset this fan looks. Look how upset the timekeeper looks because they keep waiting for him to press the button. Like that's the last weekend. Look at these screen grabs we can get from the WNBA All-Star game and tell you exactly just how weird things are right now.
0: And half the people that do that want to make sure that you're just as mad as they are.
5: Yeah. Oh,
0: on
5: yeah,
0: a
5: yeah,
0: daily
5: yeah.
0: basis
5: yeah.
0: about any and yeah. every issue in life.
8: Look at this. You see the way this person's head is tilted. I don't believe Rebecca Lobo announcing this game is very happy with how Caitlin Clark is being officiated.
0: Oh, Clark up to 23 points. It's just a basketball game.
5: Just a basketball game. Now, speaking of basketball, again, big last couple of days and a big day today where I don't know that Draymond Green has ever been less enthused to sign a one-year $27 million contract.
0: And we need to repeat that number.
5: Yeah. 1 year,
0: $27 million
5: for Draymond Green, right?
0: Holy
5: for a guy
0: cow.
5: Who's going to come off the bench, he says at some point. Green opted out of his final year of the deal going into free agency, ostensibly so the Warriors could go out and get somebody else. Maybe we're going to bring in LeBron. Maybe it's going to be someone else to come in. He will take less money or to be money over 2 years, and we're going to compete more for at least a spot in the top eight in the regular season.
0: Oh, they're
5: regular. Forget about a run to the finals.
0: The play-in.
5: But they couldn't get anybody. And so now, okay, Draymond Green is signing, and he's getting, I think, what, like a dollar more? Like
0: it's 0.1
5: yeah,
0: more.
5: Yeah, he's getting...
0: Not like a dollar
5: he's,
0: more.
5: He's getting like $100,000 more
0: yeah.
5: for signing than
0: and
5: he
0: what
5: would
0: he
5: have
0: turned down
5: he
0: to give them space in case of LeBron, yeah.
5: So a businessman, a guy just waited, did nothing for a month, and you know, made more in that decision than most people in this country are going to make working all year. So this is what happened. Now, there is a big take on this, but first of all, to look at it from the Warriors' perspective, then we get into a big one. If you're the Warriors, you have to look and go, what are we doing? What is happening? We can't get anybody. Steve Kerr says he's coming back. I thought for sure they had something big going when the LeBron domino fell and he was going to sign somewhere. That was going to open things up. There would be a big trade sometime right after where the Warriors would bring in what they needed. So

0: they wouldn't waste the end of Steph Curry's career. Forget about the end of Draymond Green's career. Like, that's here. But, like, what are you going to do? What do you need to do? You know you need big stuff because the last few years, the changes you have made hasn't worked out. Jimmy Butler hasn't been as good, nor has he been healthy. Porzingis has come in. That's not enough. The changes you have made have not worked. So
1: and remember when they had
0: else.
1: Jonathan Kuminga on Golden State.
0: Oh, man. They would love to go back 5 years ago and trade him then, right? Like not to have him now, but let's go back five when people thought he was going to be really good and we'll trade him then, and then we'll get something for him.
1: I know people, they still have the name Golden State Warriors with Steph Curry wearing the jersey and playing in these games, so there's still a cachet and people associate that with contending. This is not a contender.
0: No.
1: This was not even a 500 team last year. No. They've been a play-in team two of the last 3 years. Somebody's going to say, wait a minute, didn't I see the Warriors in the playoffs? Nope, that was not a play-in. Actually, that game never happened, according to the stat sheet.
0: Yes.
1: In between regular season and the first round of the playoffs. So, yes, they did win an NBA title 4 years ago. These last 4 years, they haven't gotten out of the first round 4 years in a row.
0: When the only week you own in the playoffs is play-in week,
1: you're the Bulls.
0: Yeah, you have to understand. Okay, maybe we're not what we thought we were. Like, if you're, this is such a, it's such a sad end for the Warriors that this is how this dynasty is going out, because normally dynasties, they go out right away. Right? It's like you get old overnight and that's it. And all of a sudden it's a completely new team. We're starting over. Veterans are in other places. But no. The Warriors, it's just been watching them slowly deteriorate in front of our eyes where, I mean it, we're into Steph Curry in play-in week when he can have a big game against a fellow 37 win team. And maybe, hey, we'll get into the first round of the playoffs before we get swept. Like this is all you can hope for if you're the Warriors. So it's really sad. But the bigger thing now is that he had a chance a couple of years ago and he decided, I want to stay. I want to try to make this work at Golden State and I want to be a one player in franchise whole career.
1: I respect that.
0: Right?
1: I get that.
0: I want to do that. But now he's got one last chance while he's still playing at a pretty high level. Now he's no longer playing at a level where he can dominate a playoff series. He's still someone that can get his points, that can give you a show, that can be a big piece of a championship team. It's not happening in Golden State. Like, I know you want to be that one team star, because I don't know that we'll ever see that again. Someone be a one team star, like, especially, you know, in a modern day situation with Steph Curry. But he's got to understand now that it's not happening at Golden State. And that at some point, and it's got to be for this year, whether it's the deadline next year, it's, you're still playing at a high level. You can still score 35 in a game, right? You can still be that guy.
1: He can still average 25.
0: But
1: if he plays,
0: do you want to just have your career end this way where you are having empty stat games in a 40 win season and you are irrelevant 2 days after the regular season ends? Or do you want to say, all right, I got to do what other guys have done. I tried to get people to come here for a long time. I got KD to come here. I got some other guys to come here, and we won, but it's just not working. No one's going to go to Golden State to play there anymore. No one thinks, well, if I go there, we can win. No, because Steph's in his late 30s. Draymond Green is just about done. Again, he said, yeah, I'm okay going to the bench when they need me. Oh, so $27 million a year, I'm going to come off the bench now. Steph Curry has to decide that, okay, when it comes down to it, there's another place I want to go play for a couple of years so I can win again. Right? I get all of wanting to be, but you have to choose. Is this what you want? Do you want, you can go and be the one team superstar all the way through.
1: He could be Kobe Bryant 20 years with one franchise.
0: And you can look back at your last 8 years in the NBA and go, what was I doing? I was sitting there doing nothing when I could have gone someplace else and won.
1: Team
0: wise.
1: And
0: the thing is, yes, and the thing is, he still would be an all-time Warrior. They wouldn't be upset. It's
1: without
0: not like he would leave and can't come back. I can't have my jersey in the Raptors. I can't be Golden State, you know, through and through. But he's got to decide, and he's got to go. If you want to win, you got to go. You have to spend the next few months deciding, okay, unless we catch lightning in a bottle and what we're doing here is different, which I can't believe it's going to, I got to decide if I want to stay or I want to go. And honestly, he's got to go. If he wants to win, he's got to find the team that's a Steph Curry away from going over the top. Now, maybe it's in the West, knowing the West as well. Maybe it's in the East, but he's got to decide, okay, this is the team that need. This is where I can go for either this season or another couple, because he's still got a lot left in the tank. This is not a Steph Curry near the end. This is still LeBron at 41, couple of good years left, still in the, you know, top 15, top 20 for the league. Like, he's still playing at that high a level, but he's got to go and he's got to make that decision. And I can't believe he's going to be someone that I'm going to choose one franchise for my whole career, knowing that I'm going to look back when it's all said and done 5 years from now, when I'm, you know, at my kids' games, wherever I'm at, and I just look at my stats and go, man, look at those 7 years. DNQ playoffs, DNQ playing, DNQ playing, DNQ. Was it really worth it? Was it really worth staying there when I want to win? Because I know the guy wants, I watched how bad he wanted to win the gold medal. Mm-hmm. Where you said, give me the ball at the end of the game. I'm the one that will make these shots,
1: that
0: right?
1: That was phenomenal.
0: And I'll still do this in 2 years against Wemby, right? Unless you want Brunson taking these shots because he knows how to shoot over Wemby. So, I mean, but this is where he's got to go. Like this Draymond opting in for $27 million because there was nowhere else to go with the money. So you're giving it to him so people can still come to the games and wear Draymond jerseys and Steph jerseys. Is that really going to be worth it? I mean, I at some point, he's got to say these last couple of years, it's got to be someplace else, whether it's Boston or the Knicks or the Nuggets or wherever it is, wherever he might think this is where I can go. That's what he has to do. He's got one last chance to do it, and he has to.
1: Just the math wouldn't work for this year because, for starters, people need to realize how much money is involved in NBA salaries now. Once the TV contract went up, well, guess what? Half of that raise in pay goes to player salaries. The salary cap gets raised. And mm-hmm. So guys like Curry are making over $50 million a year, and Jimmy Butler, and you mentioned the salary for Draymond Green to do whatever he's going to do in the coming year. You add those three up, it's like 130, 140 million at least just in three players. So if Curry goes anywhere, it would have to be like LeBron, a player that finishes the contract and then signs for something that's mm-hmm. nowhere near
0: right.
1: anything he's had going back to his rookie deal.
0: Yeah. Or the team that we can take it for where it's at now, make it work. And then the new deal would be what it is. But now, obviously, he's going to be committed to them here until at least the trade deadline of this year. And is he going to say, yeah, I'll go somewhere for a rental? Or would he more say, I want to pick when we get to the next offseason where it is? I can't believe he hasn't done it all. I can't believe he didn't do it now going, okay, guys, you got to, I can't do this anymore.
1: As much cachet as he has with that organization and the fan base and the area, that obviously they would work with him.
0: Of course they would. I mean, really, if he doesn't do it, then I would sit here and go, maybe I was wrong. Maybe he doesn't really want to win. Maybe I'm okay putting up these empty stat games all the way for the rest of my career.
1: Or he's got roots in the Bay Area, right? And that's
0: that. You can always go back there. You can always go back. You always done. Like, do you want to win? Are you seeing this era of the NBA now where players are sacrificing to go win? And for a guy that won as long as he was and had a reputation that every NBA player would be jealous to have because everybody loves Steph Curry, you look at it now and go, man, Jalen Brunson took less money. The Knicks won a championship. You know, all these other guys are going to take less money. Wemby took less money. LeBron was forced to, but he took less money. Now, dude, do you want to go? No, I want to stay. You want to stay and not win? Like, whoa, do you really want? That's a different way of looking at someone and saying, do they want to win? Like, if he stayed, I could say maybe he's done winning. Maybe the gold medal was the end for him. I'm done. I've done this. It was my last great moment. Great. I'm good just hoisting up threes the next few years and maybe getting to the, because the off season is, because the playoffs are long anyway, and I want to have a longer vacation. So if I just have the play-in week and it's good, yeah, no, I'm good with that. Like, really, that's where I'd be at with it.
1: Again, they haven't made it out of the first round 4 years in a row. And a couple of those times they didn't make it into the first round because they were a play-in team. So yes, they did win the NBA title. What would this be? Almost 5 years ago now. But they missed the playoffs entirely back-to-back years before that.
0: Yeah.
1: So it's going to be one title in about a 7-year stretch, But it's a whole lot of nothing in the other 6 years, aside from the title against the Celtics in 2022.
0: This is almost like watching Tiger win that final Masters, where he was, you know, for so
1: hanging
0: long,
1: around.
0: And he puts it together and gives you a memory of what it was like. And boy, I remember this is what it was like for Tiger Woods. Every major, every Masters, every Open Championship, every PGA. Wow, we get that one more time. But before it, it wasn't great, and after, not great at all. But we had that one moment that was kind of that kind of stood by itself, and that seems like that's what the Warriors championship was that year. That's that final moment that stood by itself. Today, we found a way to win that one last time that really put an end to the dynasty. But I'm really surprised that after this offseason, he's not at the point where he's saying, okay, now I have to start looking at my options. I have to start looking to leave because, again, it's just going to be the last 6, 7, 8 years of my career are just going to look so empty.
1: One final basketball note before we conclude this.

0: spectacular on a very regular basis, which is sorely what she and the WNBA need to keep the conversation on the court and to keep it that Caitlin Clark is that person that's going to continue to build and build out our league to heights that it's never been at. So again, we'll keep you updated on here. Indiana leads Seattle 74-70 late in the third quarter. Again, 28 for Caitlin Clark. But coming up next, we got big stuff out of the NFL. We have big decisions that have already been made as training camps are opening. Big quarterback decisions. That's next. Jason Smith, Steve DeSager, Fox Sports Radio. 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

0: this song because I always felt like it sounded like Beastie Boys, Sabotage. 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
1: Hey, Steve.
0: Fourth quarter underway, Indiana and Seattle in the W. Caitlin Clark, 30 points in 27 minutes, 4 out of 7 from three-point range. And as Steve so astutely pointed out a few minutes ago, she's going to get a lot of minutes here in the fourth because it's a close game. This is not a big blowout that you would expect. So a close game right now, even though despite the fact that Seattle's just 6-23, you'd think she'd get the fourth quarter off. No, going to get a lot of minutes.
2: Yeah, Indiana just went up by 6 early fourth.
0: But outside of that today, teams are getting to camp now in the NFL. The Jets reported today. I was very excited. Excited. Well, I'm excited for football.
2: Oh, okay. Yeah.
0: And,
2: all right.
0: You know, and I mean, what? And every day of Jets camp is one day closer to getting a new quarterback. Right. Like, I have to look at the Jets season like I look at the Mets season, where it's like just one extended off season that goes into the regular season, right? Like for the Mets, like when we were terrible, I realized, okay, I just got to treat this like it's the off season, and I got to think about who we're going to trade at the deadline, who we're going to get coming in, what the team's going to look like next year. It's like one real long off season.
2: And you're still basking in the Knicks, of course.
0: Yeah, well, yeah, I mean, and I can't get greedy because the Knicks won it all, which is so unbelievably important. But already a big quarterback decision was made. Jeff George, no, Kirk Cousins will begin training camp as the number one quarterback for the Raiders. Number one overall pick, Fernando Mendoza, will be his backup.
2: That was a Jeff George reference for those.
0: Yeah, like that. I like it. Jeff
2: we
0: George
2: started
0: in there.
2: The show by talking about how young people are that our coworkers are. Are you realize that Jeff George played college football so long ago? I believe when he transferred, you had to sit out 2 years because he transferred within the conference.
0: I think you couldn't transfer. I think you were stuck. There was no free agency at all for college football players. So this is now the big quarterback news already. Hey, what's going to happen? Will they be co-number ones? No. This is how we're going to start. And to no one's surprise, this is how it's going to start. They gave Kirk Cousins that ridiculously stupid contract for a reason. We want to make sure he comes in as the number one. Okay. Now, that being said, here we are at the very early days of training camp. Again, some teams have gotten to practice in. Some teams are just reporting they're going to get to practice the next few days at the Hall of Fame game coming up. I will tell you, Steve-O, what the three biggest stories of the summer are going to be, and these will be rinse-repeat stories where every day there will be something newsworthy that is debated either on the radio or on TV in the NFL. There will be three stories that are going to dominate everything else. It'll be what you're worried about with your team locally, and it will be these national stories that will have all the headlines. Now, there's going to be unforeseen things that come up. There will be injuries. There will be other things. But these are the stories that are going to dominate the daily national headlines.
2: Through August, you're talking
0: all the way through August, right? Okay. All the way through August. Now, because remember, it's easier to do this now. And I've always felt, boy, I know exactly what the next 3-4 weeks are going to be like simply because nobody plays in the games anymore. You know, you don't have a lot of game action to break down because starters don't play. Right?
2: They
0: just don't
2: do play in those joint practices, but those aren't televised.
0: No, sometimes you get video. Oh, here's a great dime that Geno Smith threw to Garrett Wilson in the joint practice with the Commanders. Like, oh wow, what a great pass!
2: I cannot count the amount of times though that we've heard, hey, the Saints are having a joint practice before they play the Chargers this weekend. Yeah, we got our work in. We saw what we needed to see. It was starters against starters, and that Thursday thing that was not televised. I know people are paying like $100 for Saturday. We don't care about that or
0: matter.
2: Them. No,
0: doesn't matter. No,
2: we're all third stringers on Saturday.
0: Yeah, and we're gonna blow the whistles. Like anytime you hear things like, oh, but they're gonna play it like it's a real game. The referees are gonna treat it like it's a real game.
2: Oh, they bring in refs.
0: Oh,
2: yes.
0: Yeah. But it's still one thing when I see the video and go, yeah, if it was a real game, the coaches wouldn't be in shorts behind the 20 yards behind the huddle talking to each other while this is going on. So understand. So with that being out of the mix now, we're going to get some guys start. We're going to get some rookies we're going to get a look at. It's going to be exciting.
2: Right? I want to see Fernando Mendoza.
0: But and that's the thing. Now you want to talk about the three stories that every day is going to be some kind of national story, national headline, some kind of development we can break down, right? Number one, I'll deal with the easy one. Will Fernando Mendoza start week one for the Raiders? This will be a daily update. Here's how Mendoza looked. Here's how Kirk Cousins looked. Here's what the locker room is having to say about both quarterbacks. It seems like they're responding more to Kirk Cousins. Fernando Mendoza seems like he's behind. There's no need to rush Mendoza. Wait, Mendoza looks like he's ready. Kirk Cousins, maybe Kirk Cousins gets spun off to another team, but Mendoza, will he start week one? That will be the number one daily topic that we talk, because this is how it goes in the draft. We had some exciting players get taken, right? Jeremiah Love's exciting. See what we want, what, how he winds up playing.
2: That's their first preseason game. It's the Raiders and Mendoza against Jeremiah Love in Arizona.
0: Yeah, two guys that aren't going to play.
2: They will that night.
0: But overall, that will be the first story every day. Mendoza, he's the

0: the only quarterback that went that high. He's the guy coming off the national championship. There's your story number one that will be an everyday thing. Agree? Disagree?
1: With absolutely, yes.
0: All right. Number two, the Cleveland Browns quarterback derby. Deshaun Watson, Shedeur Sanders. Sanders, with all the pub coming off of last year, there's a lot of interest in him. You know, Deion's going to weigh in. He's going to say things. Sanders is not a shrinking violet. But now suddenly, wait, now Deshaun Watson, after all this time, could really be the starter again. And I get all these stories out of Cleveland. Oh, he looks the best he's ever looked. Yeah, right. Whatever. But the fact that he could actually come back and start for the Browns is so tankalicious. It's I mean, nothing will tell you more. We're trying to get Arch Manning more than this. And oh, by the way, you think Arch Manning's not going to pull an Eli Manning if the Browns are the number one pick? Yeah, watch. But
1: there is still a contract that they have to pay this quarterback. So, of course, if he's finally healthy, Watson. Yeah.
0: Jimmy Haslam is the only owner who hasn't realized yet that, oh, so when guys are bad, I don't have to keep playing them. I can just try to find a way to buy them out and move on.
1: That's why the contracts weren't all guaranteed like this. Did you get that part?
0: Yeah, no, I didn't. I didn't see that. Well, you know, okay.
1: But go ahead. Trade Miles Garrett.
0: Yeah. No, all the
1: keep paying Deshaun Watson.
0: This is how it works. Someone's got to tell him, dude, this is how it works in the NFL. When you sign a guy to a big contract, you get to the point of no return, then you get past the point of no return. Then you get past the point where someone told you we're past the point of no return and you have to move on. But no, I'm paying him. We're still going to try to trot him out there.
1: Why did Cleveland give Denzel Ward a new deal today? Wasn't it because there was no guaranteed money left on the current extension that he was going to have for the next 2 years? That's why. Cause hey, what if this doesn't work out? Well, then we're off the hook because not everything's guaranteed. They signed up for Deshaun Watson, hook, line, and sinker, I believe is the expression.
0: Sure. And it's been a lot of sinker more than there has been anything else so far. But that's the where Mendoza is. Are we going to see the number one pick play? The Raiders, this part of a new era for a heritage team that we want to see succeed. This is more. Oh, I gotta see if this actually happens. Like, I'm so invested in this plot line. Like, I gotta see if this is really how it turns out that Deshaun Watson can still win the starting quarterback job with Cleveland. And if not, how does it go with Shedeur Sanders? What the hell happens here? So there's your second story. Absolutely 100%.
1: I would add, and I don't think what I'm gonna add is as big as those two Raiders, Browns, but. Okay. I would say Vikings and who is it? Daniel Jones talking this week. Like, once I hit practice on Wednesday, I'm going to be 100%. Really? After that injury
0: that I just saw? Yeah, I'll be there. Don't worry about it.
1: So I think that is still a story, the Colts. And also Jonathan Taylor getting, it felt like 600 carries each of the last 2 years. What's he going to look like? And they don't have Pittman at wide receiver anymore. He's to the Steelers, so...
0: Jonathan Taylor's got 25 carries and it's halftime. This is amazing. Now that'll be it. But I'm going to cheat here a little bit and say these stories are tied for the third best story because it's hard for me to differentiate from them. You'll see what I mean when I say I'm cheating because I'm putting two stories in one.
1: They just opened camp today.
0: But it really
1: some
0: is,
1: of these teams.
0: Yeah, but it really is going to be there's equal amounts of interest in both of these storylines. So I can't really say it's one over the other. So that's why I'm going to put them together. But it's all quarterbacks. But the quarterback derby in Minnesota and the quarterback derby in Atlanta, whether it's Kyler Murray, J.J. McCarthy in Atlanta with Tua and Michael Penix Jr.
1: And Penix health, that's a side story.
0: These are yours. And it's like I said, it's hard to differentiate because I feel like both of those stories are just as popular as each other. Like, it's not like, oh, I really want to see what happens in Minnesota, but I don't care about Atlanta, vice versa. You still have big players with big storylines around them. The failure with Sam Darnold in Minnesota is still haunting them. And now bringing in Kyler Murray, former number one overall pick. Like, there's so much interest in can really he lose this quarterback derby to J.J. McCarthy? They brought him in to be the starter. Can he really lose it? And the flip side of it is they brought in Tua to be the starter in Atlanta. Is he really going to lose that job? One of the most maligned quarterbacks the last few years is Tua, but yet
1: for
0: now,
1: a guy that's had good stats.
0: Yeah. But now here he is. Is he just a curiosity? Can somehow Penix stay healthy? Did they really overdraft him? And you go back to the mistake of drafting him right after they signed Kirk Cousins. And so I'm going to say those are your top three stories, but really it's four, but I'm going to say Mendoza's number one. Because of the superstar power of the Raiders of this story, the weird I gotta see how the Browns turns out And then just below that, these two stories are tied.
1: The Browns story is kind of a continuation of the Shadur rookie year where people were curious. And now you've got the veteran is back and the second year player. That's the battle. So I think there's a built-in interest to that. And frankly, the overall dysfunction of the Browns is
0: permeating most of the Cleveland stories. Oh, overall dysfunction is always a popular. I'm sure something will happen with the Jets.
1: It's been with the Jets in past years. We've seen that. Yeah, absolutely. 100%. I would add with Michael Penix, and you know, did they overdraft him? He started 12 NFL games. He's already 26 years old and had three injuries.
0: Yeah, it's been. Look, I get drafting Penix, and I get signing Cousins. I don't get signing Cousins and then drafting Penix. That was the mistake. Like, okay, no one signs a guy for $70 million, whatever, for $45 million a year and then says, oh, we'll take a guy in the first round. Oh, he's taking care of our quarterback room. No, you just showed you don't know what you're doing.
1: You know what Cousins said? You like that.
0: Yeah. Oh,
1: well, he liked that. Yeah. Hey.
0: It's really the dysfunction is what has become the big storyline now, right? Can Mendoza overcome the dysfunction of the Raiders? Right. There it is. The Browns just bathe in dysfunction. Like they have a big tub and the whole team, it's like a big super hot tub and they all just jump in there. Yeah, we're going to stay in here for as long as we can.
1: Conversely, the Minnesota Vikings story is only about the quarterback position.
0: Right.
1: And that's been the opposite of dysfunction with the history of O'Connell, who's, you know, been known as a whisperer and, of course, came from the Rams and the McVay tree and all of that. And if some guy can figure this out and, for crying out loud, get Jefferson the ball, it should be this guy, right? And yet they spent a first rounder on J.J. McCarthy after, I'll say it, I'm not alone in this, a senior year where I didn't see 10-year NFL starter.
0: I watched every game of J.J. McCarthy's career, and the Michigan Wolverines won the national title by limiting his involvement.
1: Yes.
0: By limiting what he did. Like Kevin O'Connell talking about quarterback whisperer, he needed someone to whisper to him, don't take this guy. Don't take him. Don't take him.
1: Or maybe they could acquire Blake Corum and give him another 30 carries in a row.
0: I mean, like, look how dysfunctional that is when they had a Pro Bowl and then Super Bowl winning quarterback who proved to them he was that good, said, nope, we don't want you. And now Atlanta with you're still dealing with the ramifications of the Cousins Penix storyline, which was so hot for 2 years. Like, really, the dysfunction of these teams is what's rising now to be the big stories in the summer.
1: Meanwhile, I see no story or attention whatever for the first time with Campbell as coach with the Detroit Lions.
0: Yeah.
1: That's been a very loud voice and an unprecedented amount of Detroit success compared to the past few decades.
0: Oh, sure.
1: And there's nothing nationally I'm talking about. Yeah. Talking about the Detroit Lions as we head toward the opening of camps these past few days.
0: Well, because we know they're good. We know they have to.
1: They still have the talent on the roster.
0: But we're not going to know that until they kick it off for real week one. Like, it's going to be something that we think, okay.
1: We assume
0: we're not going to learn. We're not going to learn anything. Right?
1: We know what Gibbs is, and he's spectacular. And we know there will still be numbers for the quarterback in that system. And are they still going to be the Detroit Lions? Mm-hmm.
0: Exit Albata Fresca, Jason Smith, Steve DeSager in from Mike Harmon. So there you go. There are your top national everyday storylines you are going to get the rest of this summer before we get to week one of the NFL. Right now, Steve's got what's trending in the wide world of sports. SD.
1: Entertaining ball game at Dodger Stadium. LA's Max Muncy with a homer to retake the lead. 5-4 Dodgers over Seattle at the end of five. Shohei Ohtani with a leadoff homer and an RBI single in this one. Justin Robleski, an all-star for the Dodgers, their starting pitcher, has five strikeouts in five innings, but he's allowed three long balls for all the Seattle scoring, and that included a Cal Raleigh home run. Keep in mind, Seattle, as good as the record has been last year of this, they don't hit. They're tied for the worst team batting average in the major leagues, .229, and they hit three home runs in the first four innings at Dodger Stadium tonight. Astros are tied in Anaheim 2-2 against the Angels, top of the seventh. Yordan Alvarez, his 35th home run of the season. Alvarez, by the way, with 79 RBIs on the season. It's the A's shutting out the Red Sox 3-0 in the top of the eighth, and the Rockies are holding on at San Diego, bottom of the sixth, 4-3 Colorado, but the Padres have bases loaded, one out. The Rockies are, like the Angels, the worst team as far as win-loss record in there. Respective league. Earlier wins for the Cubs, Washington, and for Minnesota, which got a two-run triple bottom of the ninth to beat Kansas City 3-2. Atlanta at the Mets rained out. wins for Texas and the Yankees. Miami shut out Philadelphia 1-0 on a first-inning homer. Arizona in 12 innings won at Pittsburgh 8-7, and it was Detroit 14-0 over Baltimore. Cincinnati and Cleveland split a pair. You mentioned earlier the WNBA game that's going on tonight. It is now an Indiana lead of 98-85 at Seattle, under 3 minutes to go. Caitlin Clark with 30 points in 30 minutes in this one. Earlier wins for Minnesota and Washington. The Philadelphia Eagles gave Pro Bowl defensive tackle Jalen Carter a four-year extension. The Browns gave Pro Bowl defensive back Denzel Ward a new two-year deal. Bucks quarterback Baker Mayfield will become a free agent after this year. He did not get a new contract. And Green Bay defensive lineman Micah Parsons was placed on the PUP list after last year's torn ACL. Back to you.
0: Thank you, Steve-O. Jason Smith, Steve DeSager in for Mike Harmon. Coming up next, oh, we are not done with big quarterback stories out of the NFL. Who has said 2026 is it? There is no discussion. It's next right here. Jason Smith, Steve DeSager, Fox Sports Radio. And now I just think of the Knicks and the Brunson video.
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0: 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Again, that's Jason Smith Show. 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Then hit the thumbs up icon. 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Just search Jason Smith Show and subscribe. We got John Paul Morosi coming up in a few minutes. All the latest. We get closer and closer to the MLB trade deadline. Got some big stuff on Caitlin Clark, putting the finishing touches on another huge game. But today, Steve, we got it straight from Aaron Rodgers' mouth. 2026 is it. It is going to be his last season. He is right now leaving no room for any other take other than 2026 is it. It is over for me after this year.
1: I thought you were going to say we got it straight from Aaron Rodgers' mouth. That year with the Jets was absolutely the worst year of his career. Well, actually, the year after.
0: A year
1: in a game. Yeah.
0: Those 2 years I spent with the Jets was the worst decade of my career. Here is Rodgers today at Steelers training camp saying, 2026, this will be the last time I play in the NFL.
2: I thought last year might be it. And then Mike got hired and I talked to the wife and she said, you can do one more year. So I said, well, let's see if it works out. And then it kind of all came together.
0: But he says, no, this is zero chance. Zero chance he's a quarterback again playing in the NFL after 2026. Zero chance. That's it. Now, a couple of his teammates said, well, I get it, but you never know what happens over the course of the season. He might be feeling great, might have a great year, might decide to come back. So I understand that. I get that part of it.

0: But I believe him.
1: This is, I believe him because I think he knows it's not going to get any better. He's someone that gives up on plays now routinely, throwing off his back foot out of bounds. If he doesn't like the way the way the DB is lined up on his receiver, like, he knows this is about as good as it's going to get for him. And it's only hoping that I don't fall off too much. But if I do, I've already said this is my last year. So, it will mitigate me playing poorly because I've already announced it. Now, for something different on Aaron Rodgers, like, if this really is it for him, I wish he was a better quarterback during his recent era of Uber popularity, right? Like, he got to that point when he first started questioning the direction of the Green Bay Packers, right? What am I going to do? This is a bad place. Don't know if I want to play here. Well, two MVPs.
2: Back to back.
1: You had two MVPs. And then an injured year with the Jets, and then a bad year with the Jets, and a weird year with the Steelers where he looked okay at times, but maybe at best he's a league average quarterback, maybe a little bit worse than league average. Like, but his popularity hit heights that he had never had before in his career. Rodgers is always well-respected, best thrower of the football you've ever seen. You heard that for so long. But his popularity hit such an incredible high when he started questioning the direction of the Packers. And in the last 5 years, we've gotten two great ones, but as his popularity has grown, his play on the field is not. And so I wish that his popularity would match what he's doing on the field, but it's not. And now we're kind of existing on the vapors of how popular he was and what about, you know, a pot stirrer that he was and, you know, forcing his way out of Green Bay, getting to the Steelers, getting them to the playoffs. Like, I just wish that my one thing is that the end of his career, when he was this popular and this outspoken and this much, you know, hey, he was what the big story for 3 years in the NFL. It's all he talked about was Aaron Rodgers. I wish his play on the field matched what it was earlier in his career.
2: And I assume the big regret is those three straight years where the Packers went 13-3 and they weren't pushing through in the playoffs. And that included back-to-back years with MVP when he was completing 70% of his passes and close to 50 touchdowns and only 5 interceptions. That, by the way, parenthetically, is one of the great aspects statistically of Aaron Rodgers' long career, that he doesn't give the ball away for the amount of times he throws the ball. Precious few interceptions. You talked about what he's become as an older quarterback in this league, and yes, I do believe this is his last year in the league. There's just no air yards anymore.
1: No.
2: He's not throwing the ball downfield.
1: He's not even at 1 air yard per throw. I think 0.8, 0.7.
2: Air yards is what's counted as beyond the line of scrimmage. It's not him backing up 10 yards and then tossing it 11 yards in front of his own nose. That's only 1 air yard.
1: I think he sometimes throws the ball before he actually gets it.
2: I do appreciate it's a full circle moment who his coach is now.
1: Yeah.
2: As he ends his season in Pittsburgh, it's mm-hmm. the old Green Bay guy, McCarthy. So that's good. And I do think they have a chance to contend. It's the Steelers. They have a roster we saw last year, and he can still have some fourth quarter excitement.
1: They'll win 10 games. They'll make the playoffs. They'll lose their first game. That's what the Steelers do.
2: He won 10 games last year.
1: How that goes. But I really wish, like, this level of popularity, like, he should have been better. I wish he was better, you know, overall. Two incredible years, and then it's an injury, and then he's okay, and then he's still just okay. Like, boy, I wish that would have met. Exit out by the Fresca, exit Swollen Dome. Coming up next, where are the big names headed at the MLB trade deadline? MLB insider John Paul Morosi has the latest.
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12: Seventh inning stretch at Dodger Stadium, Seattle and LA tied at 5. The Mariners hit 4 home runs off Dodger starter, All-Star Justin Robleski. Shohei Ohtani with a leadoff home run for LA in this game. The A's lead the Red Sox 3-1 in the bottom of the 8th. Houston still tied in Anaheim 2-2 against the Angels. Bottom of the 7th, Yordan Alvarez, his 35th home run. Rockies leading still at San Diego 6-4 in the bottom of the 7th inning. And the Brewers at the 7th inning stretch, a 7-0 leader at San Francisco. Earlier, Atlanta at the Mets rained out, doubleheader tomorrow. Cleveland and Cincinnati split a pair after last night's rain. Arizona won in 12 innings at Pittsburgh, 8-7. Golden State re-signed Draymond Green. WNBA wins for Minnesota and Indiana. The Philadelphia Eagles gave defensive tackle Jalen Carter a 4-year extension. I'm Steve DeSager.
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2: Where now we should start hearing any day the beginning of the MLB trade deadline. Big moves coming in. Last week we talked to John Paul Morosi, who said, yeah, maybe not all the way up until the deadline, but a few days before, maybe we get surprised with a big deal. All the names thrown out there, he joins us now on the hotline. After a big day sweating out Lions camp, where he actually played quarterback, MLB Network insider, he's on Twitter at John Morosi. John Paul, what's happening? How are you?
4: I'm doing great. And I still have, I believe, a few decent 15-yard outs in this shoulder, in this elbow. I'm not sure. Keep the arm ready. Stay in shape. You never know when the phone call is going to come.
2: Now, I forget. I have it here, but the internet's a tough place sometimes. Remind me, when you were the quarterback, what was your team's record? what was the record that year you were a quarterback?
4: Jason, we know each other too well. This is what happens, Steve.
2: Wow.
4: When you've got friends like this, this is the evidence that this show is really just a few friends talking ball.
5: Who needs
4: because
5: enemies?
4: Invariably, Steve, whenever the conversation winds around, I can't even make a halfway self-deprecating joke without Jason bringing out the receipts. It is true. The 1999 Essexville Garber Dukes went 0-9 with me as the quarterback. The previous year, we were a robust 2-7. So that would be 2-16 in 2 years as a starting quarterback. There were some wonderful moments in there, some friendships that I built for a lifetime, but precious few actual triumphs.
2: You won a local Golden Helmet Award, it says.
4: I did. I won a local Golden Helmet. You're getting in the bio, man. I won a local Golden Helmet. I was an honorable mention All-State quarterback, according to the Detroit Free Press. I think they're probably trying to make sure that I was on their good side for when they had to negotiate my robust starting salary as a baseball beat writer 20 years ago. They're like, Morosi, we can't give you the extra $5,000. Why not? Well, we did you a great service by naming you an All-State honorable mention quarterback when there was clearly little evidence to suggest that you deserved that. So I'm joking, of course. But I did once ask Mick McCabe, who was the eminent authority on all things Michigan high school sports, who remembers Lloyd Carr when Lloyd was a high school coach. That's going back a little bit of distance. And I remember asking, Mick, why did you have me as an honorable mention All-State quarterback on your team? Like, why? Like, why did I make it? He said, I don't know. You and the coaches said you played okay, so I put you on there. So, I don't know. Somebody at some point along the journey recommended me, but they also said, you know what? Decent quarterback on an 0-9 team, but he's going to be really good connecting with guys that have just lost a game, because this guy is a professional loser. I mean, this guy loses all the time.
5: So he was the Dan Orlovsky of his team.
4: There you go. 100%. There's a lot to identify there. No, I when you lose that much, guys, it does build in some empathy and understanding, and hopefully in some small way that has served me well while covering things like the trade deadline and teams that might be selling as it is here in the next several days.
2: Now, I will say the Golden Helmet Award is Player of the Week Award in the area in high school football. And when it says here, see all 2,100 weekly winners in the 60-year history of the Golden Helmet Award, your picture is next to the article. If you want to see all this, your picture is there, John Paul. You might be the most famous Golden Helmet winner of all 2,000 weeks of this thing.
4: There were, I'll say this, there were many, and I mean many hundreds of players, maybe even thousands when you really add it up, better than me who won that same award. But only one of us is on the Jason Smith Show with Steven Sager.
5: There
4: right
5: you
4: now.
5: Go.
4: Only one, and that's me.
2: All right, so we talked last week, and you said, yes, the days leading up to, I think we're going to see a big move or two a few days before, because certain teams like the Mets, they know they have to sell. Other teams, the Angels, they're selling. Where are you right now is what we could be seeing in the next couple of days.
4: Well, the Red Sox-Nationals move was significant, at least in the idea of what it was in terms of two potential buyers doing a need-for-need NBA-style trade, which you don't often see. I like that. But I think now we're moving into the more substantive part where I'm tomorrow morning, your time, but 1 p.m. Eastern time, I'll be in Detroit watching Skubal pitch, and it'll be his final start before the deadline and quite possibly his final start as a Tiger. The teams that are there, I think, are fairly well established. I think the Rays, the Brewers, Dodgers, Phillies, I was told, had a scout there at his start last week. The Yankees, you could have argued, might have been a potential Skubal suitor once upon a time just to form a super rotation. But guys, now that Bellinger's on the injured list along with Judge, I mean, they need offense. They need offense in the worst way. And so, for me, it's difficult to tell who that could be in what construct. But I do think the Yankees are out there looking for offense, and teams like the Mariners are also looking for offense. And then there are teams that I believe are becoming more aggressive in the selling category. The Marlins with that prolonged losing streak, obviously it ended, but they're not really, in my view, challenging the Braves, the Phillies, or even the Dodgers, certainly as among the top teams in the National League. So they could be more of a seller. And then we're getting more indications on the Angels that, especially with John Mozeliak there as the interim GM, that they're willing to make some fairly notable moves, whether it's Neto, Detmers, Soriano's name has been out there. I think their bullpen has a number of options, Zephyrjohn among them. They can make some moves. So I believe it only takes the right motivated sellers to really jumpstart this market. And those sellers that could do that, have the potential to do it, I believe are clubs like the Tigers, the Marlins, and to an extent, the Angels.
5: I have a question about who's actually a seller, because with the wild cards, plural, a lot of people are still, not just mathematically, but still close to the final wild card spot. And I think the Baltimore Orioles might be the best example. They're under 500, but they're within 2-3 games of the last wild card spot. Yet with the eye test, they're not an impressive club this year, and they don't seem like a team that's going anywhere. Are the Orioles and teams like that? I mean, even the Orioles are ahead of the Tigers at this point, but are they all sellers? Because some are quite close to the playoff. I mean, we've seen it in recent years. Somebody's a seller and, oh my goodness, we still made it in the postseason.
4: Right. No, it's a really good point. The Tigers 2 years ago are one such example. There was a report tonight about the Twins being more likely to buy than sell. That becomes really interesting from their perspective. And there's a decent case to do that when you consider how vulnerable the Guardians have looked of late. I believe they've lost 7 of 10. So they have now sunk back to where it's the Guardians who are the most vulnerable of the wild card teams. The Red Sox are one of the higher two. I do think that it's not the same universal answer for all these teams, Steve, but I look at a team like Baltimore, and I do believe that in the right deal, they would consider moving Rutschman. He's getting closer to free agency, especially if Jeffers stays put in Minnesota. There's a greater interest in the catching position. Obviously, Goodman's name has been out there too. In Colorado, Langoliers now is out, of course. So that's one
5: surgery today.
4: Watch.
5: Yeah,
4: right. Exactly. So he's out, which removes him from that conversation. So I think that the short answer is it depends, and there's always questions of degree. And I do think this is something that the industry has done and done well in recent years, where we are not in a binary buyer-seller environment. I think that the Nationals-Red Sox trade proved that. That we can see need-for-need trades, and we're probably going to have to see it if we're going to have an active deadline, because otherwise you're waiting for the sellers to move off these really high prices, and especially the Tigers, who are known as a fairly dingy team to trade with, then you're in a really interesting spot where you have to just wait and wait and wait for them to eventually decide to trade Scooble, which, again, I think there's a better than 50-50 chance of it actually happening, but not by much. It's still in the 55-45 realm to where there's a decent case they keep him. And part of that, Steve, is exactly what you said. As we speak right now, the Tigers are 3 games back. Three.
6: Wow.
4: In the loss column from the final wild card spot, with a lot of games to come against a couple of the teams that are right in front of them.
6: All right, JP. So outside of Scooble, because obviously he's going to be the big set. You talked about the teams in on him. If I said to you the biggest name that's going to get traded besides Scooble, who would you give me?
4: Mason Miller. Mason Miller. Because the Padres, new ownership coming in, it's not their year. When you look at the way they've played, They're just a step behind, I think, the other National League contenders. And one of the reasons why I think Miller is a really interesting trade candidate is he fits everybody. He fits everyone because, and I mean that in general sense of every contender, every buyer potentially, because he makes everyone's bullpen better, and he is not merely a rental. There are years of control on him. That combination, absolute dominance, plus years of control, invites the entire industry to come in and make an offer, even if you're a team like the Marlins and you're not sure if you're still in it any longer. Name the team. If you're anywhere on the bubble or close to it, Mason Miller is a good fit for you because of the control on it, and you've also got a GM who almost always looks to make a move, and now A.J. Preller has this larger existential question of now having new ownership. And so I think there's all the more reason for him to be active and make a move. So I think Mason Miller, a team like Milwaukee, I think he'd be a phenomenal fit and would push the Brewers, I think, further towards being directly competitive with the Los Angeles Dodgers.
5: And those are the teams battling for the best record. And the Padres and Dodgers were about even for first mid-May, and then just the Padres went in the tank and the Dodgers went off like a rocket. Mason Miller, for those who are unaware, because he was with the A's before, not exactly a team that's on TV a lot or you pay attention to. After he was acquired by the Padres last year, his ERA was under one. And this year, his ERA is under one. It's just silly.
4: He is as close, Steve, to automatic as any reliever I can remember. Josh Hader had some moments where he was that automatic, but this is Mariano Rivera-esque, and that's a lot to say. That's a big name to put on anyone.
5: No, you're right. It's 40 innings, 80 strikeouts.
4: Right. I mean, Mariano was Mariano when he's in the Hall of Fame because he did it every single year, and it was a full career's worth of pure dominance. This, right now, Miller is, on a limited basis, at least since last year, he is as dominant right now as Rivera was at his peak. And that's, to your point, Steve, the numbers back it up. And also, then you look at the trade conversations, and there's a lot to like about what you could bring back, especially for a team in San Diego, Steve and Jason, that gave up so much to get Mason Miller and others last year at the deadline.
6: All right, lastly, let me take you out of the trade deadline here with the new ESPN report, 30 for 30, on the situation regarding Ibe Matsuhara and Shohei Ohtani, the gambling scandal that rocked Major League Baseball going back to before last year. With this new information that potentially Shohei may have known a little bit more about Ibe's gambling, do you expect there to be something more Major League Baseball-wise with this, or is this, it's been looked into and we've moved on from it?
4: I think it's the latter. That it's been, that the investigation at the time was closed, and MLB obviously had a lot of access to a lot of information in the course of the investigation, and they were very resolute in clearing Shohei, and I don't believe it's going to be reopened unless there's some revelatory information that is different from what they already had. I think that there was such clear support that Ohtani was victimized by the way that this whole thing unfolded, that they will not need to reopen the investigation.

0: Morosi. You can follow him on Twitter at John Morosi. That is at John Morosi. John Polo is always appreciated. I'm sure we'll talk to you later on this week when the first big trade goes down.
1: I will look forward to it. You call me anytime day or night, my friends. I will always answer the phone for you guys because of the reminders of my high school athletic prowess that you will that you always sprinkle into the conversation.
0: All right. I got a deal for you. Ready? I got a deal for you.
1: Got it.
0: If the Mets trade Lindor, you have to put on your page what you on your Twitter page. What you do, and that you are a former Golden Helmet winner, and your picture needs to be a picture of a Golden Helmet.
1: So that would involve me bumping Adam Jones, which I just can't do. I cannot bump the Adam Jones interview picture without the TV. But I will. I promise, if they trade Lindor, I will mention the Golden Helmet on Twitter.
0: That well, all right. Take it easy, buddy. All right.
1: I promise. We got it, guys.
0: All right, we'll talk to you.
1: Have a great night. Thank you.
0: All right. No, really, you look Golden Helmet winner. His picture is right next to him. I'm like, wow. Okay.
2: It's going to be on the tombstone, apparently.
3: Yeah, about that.
0: How these people ran out of the play. Remember we played with him? He was our quarterback, man. John Paul, he was our, you mean center fielder. No, you mean shortstop. No, he was our quarterback.
2: Golden Helmet, that's what I got for winning my fantasy football league, right? The Golden Helmet.
0: And you wear the golden thong, right, if you go Ofer?
2: Yeah, the dunce cap.
0: Yeah, you can wear that, yeah.
2: By the way, before the break, can we just mention that Seattle, an offense that was, to start the week, tied for the worst team batting average in the majors at .229, has now hit 5 home runs at Dodger Stadium tonight and retaken the lead 7-5 over LA.
0: That's just what you hear all the time. Hey, we need the Dodgers for a feel-good series. We got to get well against the Dodgers. That's what we need. They're trying to play all their games here.
2: They put up a stat that literally 50% of the runs the Mariners have scored are by Homer. And the reason is because they're batting .229 as a team. Well, 5 home runs tonight, 7-5 lead in the 8th.
0: So we got more on this game coming up, but straight ahead, another big night. You want to break down the biggest performance of the night? We'll do it next right here. Jason Smith, Steve DeSager, Fox Sports Radio.
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0: With him or with your friends, I don't have friends.
1: This past weekend,
0: you were

0: WNBA All-Star game. Boy, the way people went through everything with a fine-tooth comb. This is why the WNBA struggles. I like this. I don't like this. The video of Paige Bueckers, oh my goodness, come on, man. The still frames of the MVP award and what Angel Reese's face looks like and what Caitlin Clark's face looks like and what the faces of the fans look like. Look at behind. None of them are happy with what's going on right now. Caitlin Clark isn't happy. Angel Reese isn't happy. Like, this was I've said for a while
1: this now. Is like examining the photo when the Oscars had the wrong envelope.
0: And oh, you could
1: see everybody in the audience.
0: Yeah. It's all or the Kawhi shot. Toronto, when it went, look what everybody's
1: four times
0: looks
1: on
0: like.
1: The rim. Yeah.
0: Yeah. This is everything. The W, their All-Star game is the best one because it's players that want to show you they're the best, that have rivalries that will play out on a big national stage. And there's always going to be stuff to talk about. Like the W All-Star game is going to blow every other All-Star game away when it comes to news content and stuff that people want. Just look at what we see. Look, we don't get anything with the NFL anymore. The MLB All-Star game was what it was, but man, all the rivalries, the jealousy, how the players are treated, Caitlin Clark hitting logo threes, like the W All-Star game is great, man. I'm watching it this weekend. I'm like, yeah, there's so much stuff.
1: Too many threes, in my opinion, but
0: I don't think Olivia Miles knows what's happening now with the MVP. Look at Caitlin Clark. She's got one eye is looking one way and the other eye is looking the other way. There's all kinds of talk about what the WNBA needs, right? WNBA going forward. Kathy Engelbert and her situation as commissioner, where she proves again to not say anything. And I've told you from the beginning, this is it. She's out after this year. This is why she's not saying anything now when she could be helping a lot of these situations, probably because she knows she's out and the league would rather the new commissioner come in.
1: She's getting asked directly and deflecting. Yeah. But they had eyeballs this week, and it was over 3 million viewers for their All-Star
0: game. It was
1: great.
0: But like for Kathy, like it's like, why is Kathy Engelbert not saying anything? What I gather is she's going to be the fall guy for all the issues the WNBA is having with Caitlin Clark and the other players and the jealousy and the officials. And they want the new commissioner to come in and clean it up. And where she's going to be the fall guy, where it's going to be, under Kathy. And Kathy Engelbert she got them this far. They got the new CBA. Everything is done. Now they need someone. They need the David Stern to come in with the vision for the league that says, this is how we go from tape delay finals into being the number two sport in the world.
1: David Stern put his foot down many times, many years.
0: Right. So this is what the W needs. But again, there's no shortage of storylines for the WNBA. But inherently in this is filled with controversy. And you can't have every headline be controversial, right? You can't have every headline be, because it gets exhausting, where every day it's, I love Caitlin Clark. I hate Caitlin Clark. I love Angel Reese. I hate Angel Reese. I love how the league protects Caitlin Clark. I hate how the league doesn't protect
1: Caitlin
0: Clark.
1: It's like the movie Emma.
0: Yeah, I mean, everywhere you look, you can go on social media and you can see where, boy, it really feels like the league is doing Caitlin Clark favors officiating. And then you can say, oh, really feels like the league is not doing Caitlin Clark any favors officiating. All of that being said, there is one easy solution. What can help the WNBA the most? What can keep the WNBA at its level of relevancy that it's had the last couple of years, where it's part of the daily conversation? It's part of the game now, just like the NBA, just like the NFL, just like Major League Baseball. If they had more moments like this one from tonight.
2: Clark launches and buries a three. She's caught fire and has 14 of Indiana's last 16.
0: ESPN on the call, 14 in the third quarter. Caitlin Clark tonight goes for 30. She has had a run now. Go back to that 45-point game against Seattle. Again, Seattle not great, but still. The 45-10 game, the 27-11 game against Connecticut, tonight's 30-point game. And again, Asia Wilson leads the W in 30-point games this year with 8. So it's not like, people score 30 every night. The big All-Star game performance, the 3 logo threes. Indiana now has, I believe, the best record in the WNBA over the last 12 or 15 games. You want to go back like to the late June. Caitlin Clark, this is what they need more than anything, is for her to be this spectacular every night. And we talked about it last week where it's unfair to say you need to be spectacular every game, but this is what the W needs. They need her to fully realize that potential coming into the league where she's going to be the Magic and Larry. She's everything. She's the alpha and omega, where her performances are at the top of the sports page every single night. And she's been terrific. She's had a terrific career. When she got hurt last year, it happens, but she's been terrific. But these last couple of weeks, I feel like she's hit that next level of development, that next level of comfort. The team is at the next level of comfort where now she can give us the spectacular very regularly, because we need that. And again, it's unfair to ask of that. It's unfair to ask that of any player. Well, we need, you're terrific, but we need you to be spectacular. The W needs her to be spectacular to keep the eyeballs on the league, to keep the attention going on it. Because if she's a, you know, hey, being a 21-8 player is great, right? That, I mean, that's terrific, right? That's awesome. That's all-time WNBA great. But you want to make sure you continue to make the money that you do and have the CBA agreements that you do and have the nationally televised games that you do and keep flying charter like you do. And it's all because of Caitlin Clark. If she is this, if she has hit this next level of her development where she can give a spectacular on a regular basis, that's what the league needs. And that will put everything else aside. We won't talk about the officiating. We won't talk about the treatment. It's going to be, did you see Caitlin last night? Just like it was, did you see Michael Jordan last night? Doesn't matter what the Bulls weren't winning championships. Doesn't matter they were growing towards winning. It was, did you see Michael last night? And that grew the NBA. The same thing here. Did you see Caitlin Clark last night? 14 out of 16 points in the third quarter. Did you see Caitlin, you know, coming off the NBA finals? Still a big appetite for basketball. Still a big appetite for Caitlin Clark, but eventually that appetite will go away if we don't continue to get spectacular, because this is what we thought we were going to get from her coming out of college. And again, being a great player is great and it's unfair, but this is what the W needs, where every night you can say, here's Caitlin Clark, 30 points and 8 assists, and they win, they're winning, they're playing great, they're the most popular team in the WNBA. This is what's going to solve all the WNBA's problems.
1: You mentioned the winning that Indiana's doing recently, and they didn't miss a single free throw tonight, 26 for 26, which was one of the best nights at the foul line for any team in the history of the WNBA. A big negative for the league as they've expanded and therefore expanded the schedule is they're really stuck as to when the season can take place, because they're taking the stars from the women's March Madness, drafting them in April after the Final Four, and those people are going straight into the WNBA. It's a summer sport. Well, when you expand your sport to not a 30-game, make it a 40-game, and even more than that, regular season, we still have 2 months left in this WNBA season we're in right now, which means when they need eyeballs, when they're finishing the regular season, guess what? It's pennant race baseball and college football and NFL. And then you're going to try and have your playoffs on top of that in October, opposite both footballs and playoff baseball. You're not doing yourself any favor. And I agree that there's a chance of a new commissioner next year. They really trumpeted the announcement this past weekend as, hey, we're going to have a video review thing like the NBA has in Secaucus, New Jersey, a central place in communication with the officials at every game that particular night. And my first thought was, you've been a league for 30 years funded by the NBA and you've never had this before?
0: Yeah.
1: Well, no wonder people hate your officiating.
0: Yeah.
1: You're really behind on this.
0: I mean, really, I get the expansion of the games. And that's great. But the playoffs begin, I think, what is it, September 27th or 28th? Mm-hmm. Like, this takes you into the MLB playoffs, where there's 3 or 4 games a day, and the NFL and the middle
1: conference games in college football.
0: College football season, NFL season. Like, if you finished for the end of September, I think that works, right? Because generally during the week in September, it's the end of the baseball season. Half the teams are eliminated. There's a little bit less of a push of winning. You could really get your eyeballs on a midweek type of situation with the playoffs. But you want to now have this. Okay, now we're
1: especially
0: gonna go,
1: because you have the 4-letter on cable on your side.
0: Right now you're gonna try to fight playoff baseball, and when the weekends are taken up with college football and the NFL, when everybody is still in it. right? Even the Jets are still going to be in it, right?
1: And seemingly
0: at the end of September.
1: Half the other days of the week taken up with NFL games as well.
0: Right. You have a Monday night game, you have a Thursday night game. Like but there's enough if you can finish in September, the end of September, towards the end of September. I think that's a sweet spot. But now getting into October, yeah, that's really difficult.
1: This is what MLS has been battling, and Major League Soccer has finally said, you know what? We're not going to be a summer sport anymore. They're going to change their calendar to be like football is around the rest of the planet and have it be a winter sport. So there's not going to be what we have seen from MLS, summer games on TV. And then the league disappears as we get toward exactly what we were talking about on the American sports calendar.
0: I would just start it earlier and tell all the women out of school, you don't have to go to class anymore. You don't have to go to school anymore. You just got to go to practice and play. That was a whole big thing for me. I don't have to go to school anymore. I would say, but you realize you're going to work for the rest of your life. Yeah, but I don't have to go to school
1: anymore. But they're drafting all these Final Four players.
0: Doesn't matter. Final Four on Saturday, national title game on Monday, first W game on Wednesday. That's why go
1: draft
0: right in.
1: On Tuesday in between. Don't
0: draft
1: forget.
0: On Tuesday. Yeah. Oh no, you get drafted while you're playing in college. No, we'll do the draft while they're still playing.
1: Sure.
0: We'll have all that's going on. But Caitlin Clark being spectacular solves all the problems more so than any other player. She is spectacular. She's the show. She's the most popular player. As you saw, the second most highly rated game they've had in the last 25 years was a game where Indiana played New York. You know, a couple of weeks ago, like, okay, that's the second highest rated game.
1: One of the top five broadcasts they've had is this All-Star game last weekend.
0: Yeah.
1: Huge ratings because she was playing. She didn't play last year.
0: If Caitlin Clark is great, if she is this good, if she is spectacular, that solves all their problems. They have no problems after that. For all the issues they have now, not handling success and all the players saying what they are about Caitlin Clark and what she should do about people on social media and all that stupid crap, if she's great, all of this goes away. All of it goes away. That's all you need. But speaking of Caitlin Clark and her 30-point night, Steve DeSager has more on that and the rest of the night in sports with What's Trending.
1: It was actually 32 points by the end, and really what the WNBA needs is a night like this. Listen to these four games. Now, it was a five-game schedule, but Connecticut was playing one of those games, and they're
0: moving. You hate Connecticut. You can't wait for them to move. You have something against Connecticut. I know you do.
1: I'm just dealing with facts that they're 7-21. With 1 foot out the door, moving to Texas, lost again at Washington tonight. But the league resumed after Saturday's All-Star game. The WNBA season still has a while to go, as we mentioned. But this is the type of night that they need, because listen to these other four games. Minnesota is 23-6, and the exciting young Olivia Miles had 24 points, 8 assists in their win against expansion Toronto. Las Vegas Aces, powerhouse, win again, beat expansion Portland. Asia Wilson, 28 points, 14 rebounds. Indiana's hot, they win again. In fact, they've scored at least 100 points in four straight games now, a league record. 105-95 was tonight's final at Seattle. Caitlin Clark with 32 points. Unfortunately, Aaliyah Boston left with a knee injury. She was tripped and landed on it. And New York won at L.A. 113-109 as Breonna Stewart had 29 points, Sabrina Ionescu 27. Names that a basketball fan would know, stars playing like stars, in all four of those games, all on the same night. To the late nights, Major League Baseball and the Dodgers have been trailing at home against Seattle. Shohei Ohtani, it looks like, has just come through with a double to the wall that would make it Seattle 7, Dodgers 6 in the bottom of the ninth, and nobody out. The Brewers are leading in the top of the ninth at San Francisco 8-2 now, and the Rockies still leading at San Diego 7-6 in the bottom of the eighth inning. Everything else is a final. A's beat Boston 4-3. Our guest JP Morosi talked about Curtis Meade being acquired very recently, new Red Sox infielder. He's already out with a broken wrist. He was hit by a pitch. And yes, A's all-star catcher Shea Langeliers had his knee surgery today. He could miss at least 6 weeks with the torn meniscus. They may just shut him down for the year. Houston, a 3-2 winner in Anaheim over the Angels, as Yordan Alvarez hit his 35th homer. That was in the first inning. And in the top of the ninth, he had the RBI single to win it. Cubs won 10-2 at St. Louis. Minnesota with a two-run triple bottom of the ninth edged Kansas City 3-2. Twins outfielder Byron Buxton left with a sore hip. Atlanta at the Mets rained out doubleheader on Wednesday. Washington beat Toronto 8-6. Blue Jays first baseman Vladimir Guerrero Jr. left with a hamstring tightness, they called it. The losing pitcher for Toronto, Shane Bieber, walked six in the first inning, three of them with bases loaded.
0: Braves would have left him in. Oh, sorry.
1: Yeah, what was that this week?

0: Bieber did not make it out of the first inning. Yankees won at the White Sox 3-2. Garrett Cole, the winning pitcher, 6 innings, 7 strikeouts. The Yankees, second-place team in the AL East, but only a game and a half behind the Rays, who lost at home. Texas 4-1 at Tampa Bay. Tampa Bay had Major League Baseball's top batting average this year, ahead of the Dodgers. Miami 1-0 over Philadelphia on a first-inning homer, and these Marlins had just ended a 12-game losing streak Monday, getting 3 in the bottom of the ninth to beat the Phils. Philly slugger Kyle Schwarber did not play tonight due to illness. Arizona in 12 innings won 8-7 at Pittsburgh as those two fight for the final wild card in the National League. The Pirates had trailed 6-0 in the eighth, tied it with 2 homers in the ninth, but lost in 12. Detroit shut out Baltimore 14-0. Cleveland, after a rainout last night at Cincinnati, played 2 and split the pair against the Reds. Cleveland at least did end a 5-game losing streak with their 6-5 win in the opener. And as the Dodgers bat in the top of the ninth inning, can I mention, with all the long balls here tonight, there actually has been a Max Muncy home run. And that means Max Muncy has hit 130 home runs at Dodger Stadium, tying Eric Karros for the most all time there. Eric Karros is the analyst on the Dodger channel for this game tonight. There's a great stat from David Vasse, who's the Dodger reporter for their radio station, our flagship in LA. Max Muncy hit his 130 homers at Dodger Stadium in about 500 games. Eric Karros in about 800 games. My goodness.
1: So a little bit longer.
0: Just a tad.
1: A little bit.
0: Just
1: okay.
0: A bit outside. Seattle 7-6 at LA. 2 outs, bottom of the ninth, and Ohtani's at third.
1: Thank you, Steve-O. Coming up next, we get back into the biggest NFL story of the day. Jason Smith, Steve DeSager in for Harmon. This is Fox.
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11: Hey, Steve.
10: And the Mariners have just defeated the Dodgers 7-6. Dodgers had the tying run at third, winning run at second. Mookie Betts grounds out to short to end it. So the Mariners, a get-well game against the Dodgers, which is what most teams in Major League Baseball think. They win at 7-6. This game just gone fine.
12: And their closer, Andrés Muñoz, throwing about 30 pitches in the ninth inning to finally end it.
10: I think he threw 30 pitches to Max Muncy.
12: Yeah, Muncy does make pitchers work. I will say the most amazing aspect of this night is still the fact that the worst hitting team coming into this week in Major League Baseball, the Mariners, hit 5 home runs
10: again,
12: at Dodger Stadium.
10: Get well series against the Dodgers.
12: I will add, when it is warm, I mean, it's been really warm in L.A., those night games, the ball does fly.
10: The ball carries. It's been hot. Yeah. But look, the biggest NFL story the last few days revolves around Kyle Shanahan and the fact that the 49ers kept his car accident a secret until they reported the news about a day or so ago. Adam Schefter,

0: 2 minutes after the Niners put out the news, he put out a tweet, put out a post on it as well. He said today, hey, good on the Niners for keeping this quiet. It is a downtime in the NFL where you're not seeing people all the time. And it's been a big debate the last few days about who knew what and when. Chris Sims, who has been a longtime friend of Kyle Shanahan, said that, yeah, he knew the day Shanahan got in the car accident. They've been great friends since his college days, but he knew 2 weeks ago. Shanahan had a moment today, put out a statement saying that he's doing okay. He's very upset that the driver of the other car is being treated like she was in the wrong, where he said it was my fault. I reached over to grab my phone that had fallen on the floor. I went over into a lane. I crashed into her car. Luckily, she is okay, but he wanted to set it out there and set the record straight. There's been a lot of debate about what reporters should say and what they shouldn't say. This is news. This should have been something that was reported. This is nobody's business. To give you something a little bit different on this, this has now been a story that's going on the last couple of days. I'm surprised that people are surprised that this is how it's happened, Steve, because certain teams, yeah, they can hold a little bit of sway, and all insiders, all reporters build their brand on relationships with teams. Insiders like Adam Schefter. Why do you think Adam Schefter gets so many stories that he breaks? Because he has a great relationship with teams.
1: And goes to that well often.
0: Yes. If the 49ers say, hey, yeah, this happened, an insider says, okay, if I break this story, I could break this story, but I will ruin my relationship with the 49ers. I will never get a phone call. I'll never get a player. I'll never be able to break a story. They will never let me know anything. So they have that moral dilemma, whether is this newsworthy enough for me to report or do I sit on it?
1: Is it newsworthy today?
0: Right.
1: Is because
0: it
1: once again,
0: for me to report?
1: If the car accident had been the day before coaches and players were going to report to start camp, I think we're having a different conversation.
0: Right. And this is why the Niners finally said it, because they, okay, we can't get around it being news. Now the training camp is here. The coach is not here. If he's away from
1: the, so John,
0: you know,
1: Lynch
0: away from
1: the front
0: team,
1: office addressed it last weekend. Yeah.
0: But like, this is how it goes for insiders like Schefter. This is how these guys all build their brand and get tips and be able to come out and scoop people, whether it's Shams or anybody else. It's, yeah, okay. When certain stories get out there, yeah, there's decisions made of what sat on for a day, what sat on for a week, what sat on for 2 weeks. This is kind of how that business goes. It's, you scratch my back, I'll scratch yours. I can't believe there are people who are surprised that this is. Now, the length of time, I'll give you. Usually it doesn't go 2 weeks mm-hmm. like this. But the fact that, yeah, this is something that was maybe other people knew and didn't report, I completely understand that, because that's the world we live in.
1: So it exposes, hopefully once and for all, that there are journalists like investigative journalists, and there are newsbreakers who, although it seems like they are big J journalists, mm-hmm. really just want to be first for the story and hopefully accurate. But it's not quite the same as investigative.
0: Exit out about a Fresca, exit Swollen Dome. We got a great big LeBron James hot take coming your way next. This is Fox.
2: He's not retiring until 50.
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1: Just one ball game still going in the major leagues. The Padres are tied 7-7, bottom of the ninth against Colorado. Bases loaded, no outs for San Diego. The Mariners hit five home runs and defeated the Dodgers 7-6. Shohei Ohtani in L.A. with a leadoff homer. He had three hits, three RBIs, and was stranded at third in the bottom of the ninth. Milwaukee and the A's each with wins. Houston a 3-2 winner at the Angels. Yordan Alvarez, his 35th homer. That was in the first inning. And he had an RBI single in the top of the ninth. Minnesota in the bottom of the ninth, a two-run triple to beat Kansas City 3-2. Easy wins for the Cubs and Detroit. Arizona in 12 innings, won at Pittsburgh 8-7. Miami shut out Philadelphia 1-0 on a first-inning homer. The Philadelphia Eagles gave Pro Bowl defensive tackle Jalen Carter a four-year extension. The Browns gave Pro Bowl defensive back Denzel Ward a new two-year deal. I'm Steve DeSager.
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2: I can update the final ball game of the night is done. Sac Fly wins at bottom of the ninth. Padres 8-7. We talked earlier about the guy who may or may not be on the trading block, the closer in the National League, the Padres' own Mason Miller. His last two hitters, he threw at least 103 miles per hour. 103, he said out loud. Five of his last six pitches tonight. In the top of the ninth.
0: You know, how overrated was Nolan Ryan only throwing 100?
2: Yeah,
0: I mean, come on, man. I mean, I know he was 50
2: that
0: throwing 100.
2: Feller was nothing.
0: Feller, Rapid Robert. Yeah, sure. What did he throw, 97?
2: That's
0: ooh,
2: right.
0: Ooh, 97.
2: They had a train going 97 down the tracks, and it had him throw the ball at the exact time on the black and white camera. That's how we know. But yeah, Fernando Tatis Jr. were at 5-for-5. Padres do win at home. Everything's final now.
0: You know, I remember reading about Christy Mathewson, right? Who was the first of the big fireballers
2: over
0: in
2: 100
0: Major
2: years
0: League
2: ago,
0: baseball,
2: yeah.
0: Right? Like, this is a guy who, you know, pitched it, you know, in the early 1900s, right?
2: And Walter Johnson 100 years
0: yeah,
2: ago.
0: Oh, yeah, yeah. Oh, yeah, yeah. But I remember Christy Mathewson, you know, winning all the games and, you know, look, growing up, reading about all those great players. But, like, I remember reading not too long ago that Christy Mathewson threw about 90. Like, that's what he threw. Like, he threw 90 miles an hour. But 100 years ago, 90 was really something. Like, wow, he can throw 90. It makes me think, like, boy, if I came up, like, you know, like in the early 1900s and played baseball, like maybe I could have done something. Because what were the other guys fight? 80 were their fastballs, maybe? 80 miles an hour? Were they right? Yeah. Everybody else?
2: That's why, for example, making the All-Star team this year for Justin Robleski of the Dodgers was so notable, because he's not some fireballer and was still winning the games and getting contact and not striking out a ton until recently. And this is the guy who was pitching tonight for them. And did he get a lot of strikeouts? No. Five balls out of the park against
0: him.
2: Yeah,
0: yeah. Well, once in a while it happens.
2: This is the rarity type of pitcher that you have the crafty lefty in your rotation, usually in baseball now, and there's a reason the batting averages are so low. You get this succession of 98 miles an hour coming at you, and new arms keep coming at you from out of the pen.
0: Yeah.
2: And starters don't go deep into the games at all like they used to.
0: But when you're a team that can't hit like the Mariners, and you get a guy throwing his fastball at 80, oh, we're going to hit this guy. Hey, we're going to have a great night tonight. Oh, and the guys throw 95 and 90, forget it. We're not hitting those guys. But yeah, we'll hit the guy throwing 80. Watch us. Look how good we are.
2: I should look up. What was he? Oh, here it is. Four-seam fastball. 93 miles an hour on his first pitch of the night. 93.
0: Can't wait. Mariners are licking their lips getting into the batter's box in this one. Watch me. Now, look, being back, great first night to be back with you after a little bit of a staycation, you know, off the last couple of days last week.
2: Meaning you stayed in state? You didn't go to Hawaii? Or
0: no, we had friends in town.
2: Okay.
0: And, you know, did a bunch of things around town.
2: That can be fun.
0: Yeah, yeah. Our summer vacation is in another week and a half. We're going to Cabo with Tony Romo. No, we're going to Cabo.
2: I don't think he's going much of anywhere these days.
0: But that's the vacation, right? This was like a nice little holiday, you know, being off.
2: Did you take him down to the like Stars Walk of Fame in Hollywood or Cosm or amusement park?
0: No, we went to Cosm yesterday morning.
2: It's the big screen where you can see games live, and they also show like they have Willy Wonka this summer,
0: right?
2: The old movie.
0: We went yesterday to see Harry Potter and the Sorcerer's Stone, and it was like I've been to Cosm for games and it's amazing to go there for a movie. And what they're able to do is just unbelievable.
2: Really?
0: Like
2: than large screen, not a rectangle screen.
0: Yeah, like I'll put it to you this way. So at Cosm, which is almost like a big planetarium.
2: This is located next door to the Ram Stadium,
0: yes,
2: by the way.
0: It's like an OmniMax. It's an incredible venue to go see games, see a lot about Cosm. They showed a lot in the Wrexhams last season. They're showing games at Cosm. And to go is like you have this huge big screen that shows you the movie, right? So let's say Harry Potter and the Sorcerer's Stone, we go see. So there's a scene in the beginning of Harry Potter where he gets the letters and Uncle Vernon keeps ripping them up, throwing them away. And then they all keep coming in and all the owls show up and they keep dropping and the letters go everywhere. So you have a big screen that's showing you the movie. And then you have the rest of the screen that is up over the top of you and around the sides of you that is showing you what's going on outside. Like, so inside, all the letters are flying in and the owls are dropping them. And you see outside the movie screen is all the owls showing up on Privet Drive. And it's like you are standing in the middle of Privet Drive while this is happening around you and you're seeing the movie.
2: They have something in addition to the director's footage.
0: It's insane. It's at the end, the list of animators on this. I mean, I'm watching going, boy, is all of this AI? I was wondering how much it was AI. It'd be a little disappointing, but no, the animators on this.
1: Wow.
0: Incredible. It's an incredible thing to see. Like, really, you feel like you're on the set of what's taking place and you're watching it. It's like I'm standing on Privet Drive watching the owl up and I'm seeing what's going on inside the house.
2: Often the last two postseasons during Dodgers playoffs, local news will have a camera at Cosm in Inglewood, not far from the LA airport, and we'll be showing the fans rooting, watching the game live. And the camera they're watching, it's like behind home plate. It's
0: they have
2: a seat at the game on watching it on this huge screen.
0: They show you, like, here's what it's like watching a sporting event there. And they show you what they show you basketball. I've not seen a basketball game there, but that looks
2: they will have
0: the best
2: football
0: one.
2: There again.
0: Because
2: this
0: you're
2: year.
0: You're courtside seeing it and or you're right behind the basket and it's I mean, it feels like you're at the game. Like basketball. I've
2: That's
0: been there for
2: hear.
0: Football. Best feels like you're there. But they show
2: And you can be seated at tables or on a couch and get waitress service.
0: They bring you food. They had the specialty food for Harry Potter. They always show you highlights of what this is what a game looks like here. And the big highlight they show at Cosm for baseball is Freddie Freeman's walk-off grand slam against the Yankees. And it's great because, like, you see it and you see everybody go crazy. And I like because stuff I hadn't seen before, like just how Anthony Rizzo just starts walking off the field. As soon as he swings the bat and he goes to flip it, Rizzo just starts walking off like, okay, that's it. Yeah, we lost.
2: Because you
0: I'm
2: can
0: just
2: see
0: walking off.
2: Everything.
0: It's over.
2: It's like it's you amazing. Are seated in the stadium amazing. Near the home plate screen.
0: I can't say that Cosm is an incredible place. It's and like a bucket list place if you're a sports
2: are
0: fan.
2: Are there Cosms in other cities, I assume?
0: I think there is. There's one in Dallas, and I think there's another one opening up somewhere in the maybe Boston. I'm not sure, but I'm pretty sure Dallas is the next.
2: Well, this says Atlanta also.
0: Oh, Atlanta. Atlanta's the other one. Yeah, Atlanta. So Atlanta and Dallas, I believe.
2: With possible future plans for Detroit.
0: Oh, yeah. Yeah. Oh, man. You get to see the Knicks beat the Pit. Okay. So NBA wise, it's been 4 days since LeBron James made his decision to go to the Sixers. And I'm stunned that he said blank you to the Cavs again. But now with some time away from it, I'll give you a different take on LeBron James going to the 76ers. It seemed awkward when it happened. It seemed awkward now. It feels like everybody's having difficulty explaining why LeBron chose the 76ers, right? You've heard, well, he's going to live in New York and commute to Philadelphia because that's where his family would be better. His family probably didn't want to go to Philadelphia, so they're going to live in New York and he's going to go there. Oh, okay. Didn't want to go to the West to go play for the Warriors, the Heat. It could have been
2: Giannis.
0: Yeah,
2: they kind of skipped over that one because logically, you could, as close as a plane trip is from LA to the Bay Area.
0: Yeah.
2: You could play for Golden State and your family still lives here and yada yada.
0: Yeah, it's a 40-minute plane flight, right?
2: Life isn't that different.
0: So you see that, why would he pick Philadelphia? Because he had the Heat. You know, Pat Riley talked about wanting him and the Cavaliers, his hometown team, and all of this. But it just still seems weird, even though the Sixers are building themselves kind of like in the fashion of the Knicks, where we're getting the best starting five we can. We're going to have, you know, six guys we play mainly, maybe seven. But they're building the team pretty well. Now, there's a lot of X factors with this. How's LeBron going to fit in? Or, you know, Maxey or Jaylen Brown and Embiid going to like each other? Is Embiid going to be healthy? There's a lot of question marks.
2: We still
0: about
2: have
0: this.
2: To see it function, right? This starting five.
0: And I really don't care because the Knicks just won the title. So I don't care what you do. But now, a few days later, and it's still awkward to say why the 76ers. I'll tell you this. I'll bet you it was the Sixers or nobody. It was the Sixers or retirement. After the trade, after he announced, I'm going to the Sixers, right? It's 2 years, $4 million a year. All right, so you know that he's taking less money, and that's great.
2: Way less.
0: Probably wasn't offered a lot of money as well. The Sixers were the one team we knew that made the biggest push to get him, right? Maxey called him. Jaylen Brown called him. They all, you know, we want you. After he signed with Philadelphia, we heard reports that the Miami Heat pursuit of LeBron was much more of a public pursuit than it was a private pursuit. So maybe as much as, hey, we want to look like we want LeBron here in Miami, maybe they didn't. The Cavaliers were silent the entire time. We never got anything from Donovan Mitchell, from anyone else. The Cavaliers were silent the entire time. You put all this in, and the Warriors, Steve Kerr, said it seemed like it was a long shot and that he wasn't going to try to go to the West Coast. The Warriors didn't seem like they were all in on LeBron.
2: The Cavaliers, I would add, by the way, were just as much of a contender as the Knicks.
0: Yes. Oh, look, you talk about a team that made it to the Eastern Conference Finals. You would think they would be potentially be the team to go get LeBron to bring him back home. They needed another scorer, clearly, in that series against the Knicks, right?
2: And
0: it wasn't
2: LeBron,
0: just Donovan Mitchell.
2: To add to all that youth, because aside from Mitchell, it's a pretty young team.
0: But seeing all of this, I wonder if, and you have to understand that the pursuit of LeBron, we got from Clutch Sports perspective. We got sources. LeBron talking to, you know, Rich Paul all over every podcast. Oh, I had 12 teams call me about LeBron. Yeah, okay. Oh, he's talking to this team and this team and this team. There's four teams. There's five teams. There's six teams. There's seven teams. Yeah. I think in the end, it was the Sixers or retiring. Because it's not like LeBron.
2: Well, how does it count 12 teams contacted me?
0: Yeah.
2: How did you get that number? It's just, hey, if LeBron's name came up.
0: Or if we called you to say, hey, we don't want LeBron. Well, they called me
2: exactly,
0: about LeBron.
2: Right, exactly.
0: They still called me
2: actually,
0: about LeBron.
2: The guy on the phone actually used the word upon.
0: Yeah.
2: And it sounded like LeBron. That counts as one of the teams actually calling about it.
0: Why is LeBron saying retirement was really on the table for me right after the season? Because LeBron does everything calculated, right?
2: Since he was a teenager.
0: LeBron is saying that because he knows at some point it's going to get out that the Sixers were the only team pursuing him. That was it. Because the Cavaliers were silent. They weren't upset when LeBron didn't go there. There was nobody burning his jerseys. There was no. And the Heat, we heard again, maybe a little bit more public wanting LeBron than privately wanting LeBron.
2: And the context, the Lakers were not upset that he was leaving.
0: No, the Lakers basically said, yeah, we can't wait for you to finish this year and go. The Warriors weren't on the table for him. There was nobody there. So the fact this makes sense where it was, I want to still play, and the Sixers were the team that called. They showed me the most interest, so I'm going there. And I don't think LeBron ever makes stuff up. I don't think Clutch Sports ever makes it. Now, did they put their own spin on things? Yeah. So when LeBron's talking about, I thought about retiring after the season was over, that could be as simple as, yeah, I thought about retiring, or it could be when nobody wanted to sign me, or didn't think anybody was going to sign me, retirement was on the table. Because this is not something that's unique. When Tom Brady was let go by the Patriots, you'd think all these teams want Tom Brady. No, who wanted him? You had lukewarm interest from the Chargers and the Bucks. And what happened? Well, he went to the Bucks. They took a chance. Great decision. They won the Super Bowl, right? Worked out great.
2: There weren't 30 options at the end for Brett Favre either, or Aaron Rodgers.
0: Aaron Rodgers had the Jets, and that was it. Rodgers coming off two MVPs, and who did he have? He had the Jets.
2: Which is just about death and retirement all in one.
0: When you get to be that old, teams back away from you, and they don't want you because they don't know what they're going to get, when you're going to fall off, is the oxygen you're going to take out of the room worth it, right? And that's all things you got to ask about Brady, about Rodgers, about LeBron. And
2: the
0: so,
2: old coach's comment, don't let the falling star fall on you.
0: Yeah. So now when LeBron signs with the Sixers, it's, oh, he wanted to keep his career going. They're the ones who said yes. Because I don't know that there was anybody else in the end. Because again, we got nothing from, because you would think the Cavaliers would say, really, again? You did it to us again? But instead it was, yeah, no. So I don't know if the Cavaliers wanted him. I don't think the Heat wanted him. I really, you're choosing, like, either of these places, you're going to play for Philadelphia, where there's so many question marks. Yeah, you could say ring chasing. Yeah, okay. Sixers have a pretty good squad, right? Maybe
2: sure
0: VJ Edge comes the guy that's going to see the ball a little bit less when you need him to progress more because he's a young player. But they have a really good starting five. This is a pretty good team now. All of a sudden, you put together, make a great trade, getting Jaylen Brown. But there's a lot of things that have to happen to get good. there was a lot more safer, better choices for LeBron, where I can go home, where if I don't win in Cleveland, well, I went home. And that's the storyline for my last year. I went home and I played here, and that's how I get to say goodbye. I could have gone with the traveling road circus that was the Warriors, right? We could have gone on the road. It'd be me and Draymond and Steph and AD, and it would have been awesome. No, it didn't work out there either. I could have gone to play with Giannis. Nope,
2: or
0: that didn't happen.
2: Just play for 30 different teams, and right. That's how you get your farewell, and then retire.
0: Yeah, you play for a different team every night.
2: Exactly.
0: That's what it is.
2: Yeah.
0: But now the more distance we have

0: And now if you still consider the Boston Celtics a contender for top four in the East, that's a pretty crowded race to be one of the top four in the East.
1: Yeah. I mean, look, it's not like he's joining a situation that's bad, that's bereft, where okay, the talent just isn't there. Yeah, you're joining a team that, boy, you got question marks, but to finish in Philadelphia, that's where he wants to finish. Like, you can try to paint this any way possible, but this is a desperation match. And it was the Sixers not bidding against themselves because they didn't have to give him any money. They didn't really give him any money. But overall, in the end, I feel, like I said, it was probably the Sixers or nobody. Or he'd have to wait around and do one of those Roger Clemens, oh, hey, right around the All-Star break, I'll decide I want to play.
0: We talked about that on the show this weekend after Roger Clemens is in George's butt. You know,
1: of all the things I've seen.
2: That's baseball, Susan.
0: And then Roger Clemens went out and had an ERA over four as a Yankee, and that was the end of his career.
1: Yeah. But just say, like, I mean, it was probably the 76ers or nobody. Those were LeBron James. Of all the last decisions, the decision was Philadelphia or don't play. That was the decision.
0: Well, it was a decision.
1: Yeah. Exit Al Badafresca, Jason Smith, Steve DeSager in for Mike Harmon. There you go. There's your LeBron hot take of the night. But oh, boy, by the way,
3: LeBron James.
1: That's not the only big NBA story to get to. Coming up next, something even hotter. Jason Smith, Steve DeSager in for Harmon, Fox Sports Radio.

0: for bullpen.
1: A bat.
0: They're going to move some decent names to get those pieces.
1: Maybe you need a whole new squad.
2: Get rid of everyone. They stink, they stink, they stink.
1: Teams are making moves.
3: Yes!
1: And we're talking about it.
0: Maybe a shortstop.
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1: What?
0: But we get it here.
1: This is a 90s pop song.
0: Yeah,
1: icon.
0: This is like, hey, we really miss ABBA. Let's have another band from Sweden with songs. It's been a while. Just Take a Chance on Me or Fernando.
1: Yeah.
0: All right, let's get Ace of Base.
1: I love Ace of Base.
0: You didn't give me one more song by Ace of Base.
1: Give
0: me one more song by Ace of Base, besides The Sign.
1: All That She Wants and The Sign.
0: Okay, no, that's the... Okay.
2: That would be
1: And then The Sign?
0: That's the same. Okay.
1: The Sign?
0: Okay.
1: Happy right. Nation?
0: Happy Nation? You just saying things now?
1: No, that's a song.
0: What, were you looking that up?
1: No.
0: Really?
1: Just remember.
0: Really? You just remember.
1: I'm looking it up.
0: If I come in...
1: See, it's a song.
0: Yeah, Tyshirt looks away from his microphone, puts his hands down on the table, and says,

0: No, I'm not looking at anything.
1: Not.
0: I'm not typing anything. No, not at all. Not at all. Not at all.
1: See? There's, Happy Nation.
2: There's Ace of Base, and then there's Dodgers left on base. That was who they were.
1: Yeah.
0: Many more left on base than Ace of Base had hits.
1: TJ.
0: Many more left on base.
1: TJ.
0: TJ, did you see the Odyssey?
1: Why, Jason?
0: Because you ought to see D's dog. So today, Draymond Green returns to the Warriors. The most returning of a star player to a franchise in quite some time.
2: Well, the eyebrow was raised with the amount for the one-year deal.
0: Yes, 1 year, $27 million. After he had opted out of a 1 year, $26.9 million contract because he wanted to leave room for the Warriors to improve, to potentially bring in another star player, whether it was LeBron or somebody else. It didn't happen. So now Draymond is back for $27
2: million. And this is a raise for the fourth straight year, in other words.
0: The worse he gets, the more money he gets. I mean, really, come on, man. And Draymond even said, yeah, I'm okay with a bench role if they need me to do that. Oh, but $27 million for a guy coming off the bench. It's just sad what's happened to the Warriors because I thought going into the offseason, okay, they got something going on. Steve Kerr is not coming back to get his ass kicked every night like he's done the last 4 years. They're going to figure something out. They got a big trade happening. Maybe it's not LeBron. Maybe he's not, but they got a big something worked out to try to not waste the end of Steph Curry's career. But nope. We're opting back in, and we're going to wind up getting Draymond back. Yay!
2: The big something is the payroll of what they're paying Draymond now and Butler and the Curry contract still through this next year.
0: That is, it is so unspectacular. It's so meh that this is where the Warriors are at. So now they're going to come back another year.
2: Except for Axel Lindenborg. That'll liven things up.
0: Oh, sure, sure, sure. Yeah. Oh, yeah. No, 100%. 100%. But they're no closer to even being a playoff team. Forget about contending in the West, which is absolutely loaded with the Thunder and the Spurs and the Nuggets and now the new look Lakers. And forget it, man. Like, they're not contending. Draymond coming back, and look, we've talked about this in the past, and I didn't think he had a chance to do it, but he still does because he's still playing at a high enough level. Steph Curry's got to go. He's got to go someplace else if he wants to win. He's not going to win in Golden State. It's just not happening. The dynasty is over. They can't even make the playoffs, and the improvements that or the changes they've made, none of them have worked. Bringing in Jimmy Butler, great idea, but guess what? Hasn't worked, hasn't stayed healthy. Okay, nothing else out there. You have the young players coming in. This is not going to mix. I know that Steph wants to be a one-team star, which is, forget about being
2: understandable.
0: Forget about being a dying art. Like, I don't know that's ever going to happen again where someone's going to play this number of years.
2: Almost 20.
0: With one team. Yeah. Like, I don't know that that's going to happen. And that's an incredible achievement. That's an incredible accomplishment. Like, this is a really big deal. But it's also a team that hasn't added a free agent. Right? They added zero free agents this year. 80 free agents have signed. The Warriors have added a grand total of zero.
2: When you have Porzingis, really.
0: Zero. Yes, Porzingis, the lizard. Steph's got to decide, do I want to be someone who that I'm going to look back on my career in 5 or 6 years and go, wow, those last 6, 7 years, I just put up empty stats. And I wish I could do that over again. Because he's got to decide if I'm just going to ease into retirement and the only time we're going to talk about me is play-in week because, you know, we'll win 37 to 40 games. We'll play in the play-in round. Maybe I'll be able to give you something spectacular because the team we're playing against has 37 wins. But we get to the playoffs, forget it. I'm not going to make it. We're not going on anywhere.
2: And what you just mentioned has been 6 of the last 7 years for Golden State. Either they may miss the playoffs entirely or they don't win anything after the first round.
0: No, he's got to go if he wants to win. He's got to decide what's more important to me, being a one-team star or going somewhere and having one more chance at winning a title. All the players have to do it. You can't get anybody to come anymore, right? You can't get anybody. Like, as you see, the Warriors had zero free agents. Zero. They're no longer a team where I can go there and potentially win a title. This is a team that, hey, they're in disrepair. It's kind of like seeing a it's kind of like seeing a palace that hasn't been used in like hundreds of years, and it's like all the marble is all worn away, and there's all kinds of leaves everywhere. Boy, the pristine whiteness of all the Ionic columns are all just now they're cracked and they're all falling apart. They're all look more ecru than anything else. Like, that's the Warriors. And I get it. I understand how important it is, obviously, for Steph to be Golden State, but you're still Golden State till you die, right? You can go someplace else. The Warriors fans would say, yes, I get it. We need to start over. We're not winning. Everybody's got to leave at some point.
2: Like Ray Bourque at the end of his Boston Bruins career.
0: He had
2: to
0: go to the
2: Avalanche.
0: And the
2: Boston Bruins fans rooted for him winning the Stanley Cup with somebody else.
0: He had to go to the Avalanche to go try to win, right? Everybody, LeBron knows he's got to go someplace else. Giannis knew, I have to go someplace else. And Giannis is 31. And he knew, I can't get people to come to play in Milwaukee anymore. So it's not happening. This moment in time should be what starts Steph Curry on that path of, okay, I'm going to have to leave. Where do I want to go? Because to see that it's going to be the same team as it was last year with the new draft picks and nobody new, and we're going to get thumped in the Western Conference, maybe it's a trade deadline thing. Maybe it's something I look at for the rest of this offseason and I tell the Warriors, can you move me before this year? Maybe it's one more year.
2: That would have to.
0: But he's got to go.
2: That's a huge salary.
0: He's got to go.
2: Yeah. There'd be a lot of math involved.
0: Right, but you can there's always ways to figure out the money. It could be a 2-3-team trade. You can figure out assets.
2: Somebody will have to assume it, though.
0: Yeah, but you can find teams to do that. They'll find teams to take money. Like, you've seen that in the NBA. I'm not saying it's going to be easy.
2: No.
0: But if you're Steph Curry and you want to win, you know I have to leave. You can't stay. So now we'll find out, is he really about winning, or is he basically retired already where I'll still put up stats, but we're not going to win. I'm just going to put more towards my Hall of Fame candidacy and I'm done winning. But he's got to go. He has to go if he wants to win. And there's going to be other teams, unlike LeBron, unlike some of the other players, where, Steph Curry is going to bring us a skill that we absolutely can need, that we can assimilate very easy. He can now pick his spots. Don't have to worry about him handling the ball all the time. We can find ways to free him up, and he's going to be someone that can score 25, 28 a game for us,
2: yes.
0: And we can just slide him right in. It's very easy. It's not something that's going to be difficult, or he's going to be a ball-dominant point guard where, getting him in and fit. No. This is going to be very, very easy.
2: He has been attempting as many three-pointers the last 5 years with Golden State as he ever had. That part has not gone off, and he can still average. If he gets out there on the court, he can still average 25 points a game. I did notice that USA Today this past week had sent out a list as far as you're talking about what should teams add at this point in the off season. Their list of current NBA free agents that are out there now that Draymond Green is off the list: James Harden, Jonathan Kuminga, DeMar DeRozan, Bradley Beal, Russell Westbrook. Silence. Exactly.
0: Yeah. Those are all
2: no,
0: names.
2: No, that's not you, Silence. That's the league.
0: Yeah, no. That's me saying, 2015 was very happy that you just threw those names out there. Yeah. Whoa, man, 2015 is great. I love 2015. The Mets went to the World Series. 2015 was great.
2: Yeah, Matt Harvey day.
0: Yeah, the Jets almost made the playoffs for the closest they've ever been was 12
2: years ago.
0: That was
2: a good year for the Jets.
0: I mean, yeah, exactly. But if you're Steph Curry, you really have to say, all right, where do I want to go? Who's going to want me? Where can I? Because he's not going to go somewhere and I'm going to go play here. Like, he's the type of player that will say, this is where I want to go for my last 2 years. I'm not going to go someplace for this year and then I'll figure someplace else. I'll try it with another team. Like, I don't think he wants to be that guy. Because look, the more jerseys you put on as your career goes, it takes you down a little bit. So, but to leave one place to go play someplace, and be that, like, if he wanted to go, like, if all of a sudden you get to the trade deadline and the Knicks are playing well, but boy, they really feel like they don't have that second scorer anymore, and Bridges isn't the guy. Hey, could Steph Curry say, boy, can I go to the Knicks for the last year and a half? Yeah. Or could it be the Celtics for the last year and a half? They seem pretty good, but boy, they need somebody who can score. Yeah, I can see him doing that, going to a bigger market team for a year and a half. But like the whole, 1 year here, 1 year here. No, he's not going to do it. That's why he's got to sit right now and say, where do I want to go? Do I want to go to Charlotte and try to end my career there back home and try to lift them to the playoffs? Is that winning for me? But if he wants to win, I hate to say it, but he's got a better chance of winning in Charlotte, right? He's got to, you know, this is where he's got to make that decision. And if he wants to win, he's got to go.
2: I will say, yeah, just that still bothers me that Charlotte would even be a possibility, because you like that and you say, eh, you may as well stay at Golden State for the 18 to 20 years. And then there's the legacy. But I'm going to correct myself on this point. What team do we associate Karl Malone with? It's not the Lakers.
0: Yeah.
2: So
0: it's fine. Yeah. I mean, really,
2: they got to the finals. Correct me if I'm wrong.
0: Yeah. Oh, yeah. The ripped jersey. Yeah. And that's when the Lakers got old overnight and they couldn't get, the Pistons defense, all of a sudden they allowed them to play defense in the finals, which I was really surprised about. But they're going to get a lot of whistles. Nope. It's going to be Pistons in five. But like, I get that. But, and to want to do it while it's going on is such an incredible thing. But at the end, when you get out of your career, you don't want to say, boy, I gave away the last 6 years for a team that wasn't winning. And I knew they weren't winning. And still, that's what I did. Right? If you take the road not taken, right? That's always a thing, right? If I'm Steph Curry at the end of my career and say, all right, if I don't win again, and in 10 years I go, man, I didn't win, but I'm really glad I went to the Knicks for those last 2 years. I'm really glad I went to the Celtics for those last 2 years, rather than stay because we didn't win there either. Right? I think that's more of a, hey, I'm okay and I tried it, rather than say, because it's a worse thing to say, boy, if I could have gone somewhere, could I have gone to win? Could I have gone to win with the Knicks or the Celtics or someone else or the Six, whatever it is? Like, could I have gone there and won? Like, that's the worst of the two questions to ask. Exit out by the Fresca. Steve DeSager in for Mike Harmon. I'm Jason Smith, and SD has what's trending right now in the wide world of sports.
2: We do have an update on Shohei Ohtani, because his health has just been addressed, not only by his manager.
0: It's already been addressed.
2: By the player.
0: It's already been addressed.
2: This is not a Belichick news conference.
0: It's already been addressed.
2: They actually gave information. Dave Roberts went into detail about what the injury is and said the Dodgers still expect Ohtani to pitch in October. The Athletic says, and I did see a clip of this on the Dodgers postgame, that Shohei Ohtani was speaking to the media after the loss tonight, speaking to them for the first time since before the All-Star break. We've heard that, of course, it's the left knee that's the problem. It's a different landing as a pitcher than it is a landing in the batter's box. So he's continued to DH even with the knee irritation. Ohtani tonight said both the left knee and the right bicep, pitching arm, are not 100%. And that further factored into him not throwing a bullpen last weekend. He was scratched from even throwing in the bullpen last weekend. Again, the Dodgers have been expecting Blake Snell to come back next month and Tyler Glass now to come back to the rotation the month after that. Once again, MLB's trade deadline is Monday, August 3rd. Detroit left-handed pitcher Tarek Skubal will start tomorrow. To celebrate, the Tigers won 14-0 over Baltimore tonight. Arizona in 12 innings won at Pittsburgh 8-7. The Pirates had trailed 6-0 in the eighth, tied it with a couple homers in the ninth, but still lost at home. Miami shut out Philadelphia 1-0 on a first-inning home run. Philly slugger Kyle Schwarber did not play due to illness. Rays lost, Yankees won. Yanks in the AL East just a game and a half back. Tampa Bay's loss was at home, 4-1 to Texas. The Yankees and Gerrit Cole winners at the White Sox, 3-2. White Sox game and a half lead over Cleveland in the AL Central. Twins only two back. Cleveland split a pair at Cincinnati. Minnesota got a two-run triple bottom of the ninth to edge Kansas City 3-2, but Twins outfielder Byron Buxton left with a sore hip. Washington beat Toronto 8-6. Blue Jays star first baseman Vladimir Guerrero Jr. left with hamstring tightness. Cubs won 10-2 at St. Louis. Yordan Alvarez of Houston with his 35th home run, eventually with a run in the ninth on an Alvarez RBI single. Astros won at the Angels 3-2. A's beat Boston 4-3. A's all-star catcher Shea Langeliers had his knee surgery today, likely out for the year. San Diego with a run bottom of the ninth beat Colorado 8-7. Milwaukee won at San Francisco 8-2. Brewers first baseman Jake Bowers out with a broken toe after fouling a ball off his foot. Giants infielder Casey Schmidt, who has 21 homers this year, is on the IL with torn meniscus. And the Mariners hit five home runs in LA and beat the Dodgers 7-6. Shohei Ohtani did have a leadoff homer three hits, three RBIs, but was stranded at third in the bottom of the ninth. Back to you.
0: Thank you, Steve-O. Coming up next, we get back into the performance of the night in sports, and it's from someone who was on an absolute heater. That's next. Jason Smith, Steve DeSager in for Harmon, Fox Sports Radio.
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12: I thought we decided the final song of the night was going to be the song

0: Performance of the night tonight by someone who's been on an absolute heater the last 10 days. Marquee game of the night in the WNBA. Caitlin Clark goes for 32, 7 assists, 4 rebounds in 33 minutes. The Fever beat they beat Seattle by 10. I mean, you can only play 105, who's on the schedule. Yeah, look, the Storm is not, they're not
1: they've
0: great.
1: Played 30 games. Seattle has won 6.
0: Yes, yeah.
1: They're worse than Connecticut.
0: Yeah. That's and Connecticut's moving. They're so bad, they're moving at the end. But
1: Juju Watkins may be on Seattle one day, and stay tuned.
0: For all of the issues that the WNBA has had, you look at this weekend with the WNBA All-Star Game, you saw a lot of great stuff, but you saw a lot of the same issues. You saw the fights on social media with Caitlin Clark supporters, people who hate Caitlin Clark. Oh, Caitlin Clark supporters, she's got to be more cognizant of what people say on social media. Oh, my God, just stop. The biggest thing that can help the WNBA are nights like this from Caitlin Clark. And she and now, the last 10 to 12 days, looks like she may have hit another level in her development. Rookie season, second season cut short. This season started out really well, but now she is having spectacular nights regularly. And yes, most of them have been against the bottom feeder teams in the W, but it doesn't matter. Just like the NBA needed Jordan to score 40 a game, doesn't matter who the Bulls were playing. They could have been playing the Sacramento Kings. It didn't matter. They needed spectacular from Jordan, and they got it. The W needs spectacular from Caitlin Clark, not just garden variety fantastic play where, hey, I'm 21-9. That's great. That's awesome. That's WNBA Hall of Fame. They need spectacular if they want to flip that narrative to being an all positive where they want it to be. And it's unfair to ask her of that, but they need Caitlin Clark to be spectacular. And that's what she's been. All-Star game before that, the 45-10 game. If she's hit that next level and the Fever now the best record in the league over the course of the past 15 games that have been played, watch out. This is exactly what the W needs.
1: But also, league-wide, this is a pure basketball greatness night for the league, because aside from the Indiana game, you had Asia Wilson with the usual domination, and Vegas still has one more win than Indiana for the season. The two stars played like stars for New York, and they won. Minnesota's 23-6, and they have Olivia Miles, who is properly so getting a lot of attention here as a young player. All four of these had their stars starring tonight in games that were being played concurrently. So this was a superb evening for the league as a whole, not just for Indiana or for Clark, but it's undeniable that the spotlight is with Clark.
0: Yeah, I mean, and that's the thing, is that to be a great player is one thing. Like, look, Asia Wilson's the best player in the league, right? She does a lot for the WNBA. But Caitlin Clark is the show. And she needs to be the player that everybody expected her to be coming out of college, because that's what keeps everybody coming in. That's what keeps everybody watching. That's what keeps relevance. That's what keeps people talking about the WNBA, where the W is part of the daily sports conversation, like baseball is, like the trade deadline, like basketball in the offseason. Like, that's where the W is right now, but it's not going to be here forever, because you need spectacular. And if people think she's supposed to be this good coming in, people expect logo threes all the time. They expect 30-point games. Again, it's unfair, and she's been great, but spectacular is what they need from her. And if she does that, and that's the best part, is that for all the issues you could say the W has, the commissioner is bad and invisible, the players are jealous, if she's great, if she's over the top great, that solves everything. And you're back, and the W is at the point where they are, where, hey, where the NBA got Michael Jordan, and suddenly, as successful as we did pretty well, now we are in a new stratosphere.
1: And I'm glad you brought up Asia Wilson's name, an incredible talent and great for the league, but it's an earthbound league. And so this isn't like an NBA men's guy post player dominating, where you'd get those kind of thrills from Shaq, for example. You're going to get the thrills from the outside game in the women's league.
0: Yeah. And look, and that's why the logo threes, what we expect to see, that kind of spec. And you can still push the rivalries. You can still push everything. But you need, what are people tuning into? I want to see what Caitlin Clark does. She is still the show. And I don't know how much longer they would be able to do it if Clark isn't spectacular. Yeah, winning this season, winning the title, sure, that would be great. People would tune in to see her going through the playoffs, wherever she plays. But the spectacular, because not everybody can win, that's going to keep the W top of mind. The long season into the playoffs, which are now going to be opposite.
1: And Aaliyah Boston playoffs. Left with a knee injury. We'll see about
0: that. She's okay. But I mean, yeah, their playoffs are now going to be opposite the MLB playoffs, college football, the NFL. So, yeah, you need to be spectacular. My buddy Ben Maller's next. This is Fox.
2: What's in the bag? A shot.
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1: The Seattle Mariners hit 5 home runs and beat the Dodgers 7-6 in LA. Shohei Ohtani, a leadoff homer, 3 hits, 3 RBIs in the loss, but he was stranded at third, bottom of the ninth. San Diego won with a run bottom of the ninth, 8-7 over Colorado. Fernando Tatis Jr. went 5-for-5. Victories for the A's and the Brewers. Houston won at the Angels 3-2. Yordan Alvarez with his 35th home run. Atlanta at the Mets rained out, doubleheader on Wednesday. The Yankees won at the White Sox 3-2. The victory to Garrett Cole, 6 innings, 7 strikeouts. Miami shut out Philadelphia 1-0 on a first inning homer. Texas won at Tampa Bay 4-1. Arizona in 12 innings won at Pittsburgh 8-7. The Philadelphia Eagles gave defensive tackle Jalen Carter a 4-year extension. The Browns gave defensive back Denzel Ward a new 2-year deal. WNBA Indiana won at Seattle 32 points for Caitlin Clark. I'm Steve DeSager.
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17: Saying that.
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18: Let's go right to the videotape. Right to the videotape. Welcome in the beginning of another night of the Ben Maller Show. We are in the air everywhere as we jaw away and unlock endless possibilities under the cover of darkness, coast to coast, border to border, and beyond on the vast and massively powerful microphones of FSR emanating live from the junction, your Jive Junction. All night long, guaranteed human from the world famous Fox Sports Radio studios where Alf, the alien opiner, and Ferg Dog, along with Maller Prop Guy, demanding hot takes. And I say, you know what? You want hot takes? Slug in Vegas. He's busting my balls. Yes. He says, I need hot takes. Demand them. Trucker Shane, Big Rig Rob, all of them, Paul in Ottawa. They demand the hot takes, and we will give them what they want. We will. Our lead this hour from the Romo Domo. The Romo Domo, if you will. If you've not heard the latest on this, some new developments from the DUI. They call it something else there in Wisconsin. They call it the OWI because they got to be different. Tony Romo, yes, newly released. You didn't see this? No? You haven't seen it? You haven't heard about it? If you're blind, you can't see it. You haven't heard about it. Okay, so calm down, Stephen Meatballs. That was a joke. So newly released body cam footage from the cop shows Tony Romo's full interaction with the long arm of the law, the Milwaukee County deputy, during that OWI situation. Most people call it DUI, but they call it that. So they said, well, it's a much clearer look. This is a roadside stop, a nice, beautiful Chamber of Commerce, Wisconsin day. Romo in the video, I'll try to describe it to you because you can't see it. And
20: We'll just tell you what happened. So in the video clip, which was let out from the cop cam, you see Romo repeatedly denied that he was drinking. He told the officer he had consumed zero alcoholic drinks and questioned why he believed, why do you think I'm intoxicated? What's going on? Now, during the stop, Romo told the female officer he was driving from a golf course on his way to visit his grandparents, who he's from Wisconsin. So he then very early on, he asked if he could talk to his lawyer. In the middle part of the interaction, can I speak to my lawyer? I would like to speak to my lawyer. The officer said he observed, or she observed, red glassy eyes. Ooh, glassy eyes, red like the demon. And detected the odor of alcohol, that thick aroma of whiskey or gin or bourbon or vodka right there. And that led to a standardized field sobriety test on the side there. Now, the video shows, you can clearly see here, Romo struggling with portions of said sobriety test. At one point, Tony Romo said there were too many instructions, and later asking if he had passed said test, which it turns out, spoiler alert, he didn't pass. All right, so that is a good jumping off point. Let us discuss. This is a big-time broadcaster, Tony Romo, one of the highest-paid guys out there, if not the highest, $18 million a year for Tony Romo over there at CBS. Get your money's worth over there. So, the question, what is your takeaway from the newly released cop body cam footage of Tony Romo's arrest for intoxication while pushing a vehicle along the highway? So, I've got bathtub, tennis ball, and Waffle House. And we will combine all of these things together, and we're going to have some brats and some frozen custard, a nice Wisconsin meal. And we'll have some cheese curds, too. We'll have some cheese curds as well. So, A, to begin this diatribe about the Tony Romo candid camera cop video, everyone seems to be hyperventilating over Romo's video claiming, it proves he was falling down drunk. Now, I have an unpopular opinion about this. I do. And tell me if I'm wrong. If you've seen it or you heard the audio, if you're blind and you've seen this here. Because honestly, he seems often far loopier when he's calling the big late TV game on a Sunday afternoon, a CBS NFL broadcast, where you sometimes need a Rosetta Stone to translate Romo into English in real time. So it's like, people say, oh, my God, he's drunk. I see he's drunk. I see it right there. He's drunk. I see it. And I'm like, well, I don't know. It just seemed like he seemed a little off. You've watched him on television. You know that's kind of how he operates there. So that's it. Now, critics are also saying that Romo was having problems hearing what was going on. He kept saying, what? What? Is that because he was enjoying bottomless mimosos at the golf course? I don't know. To that, though, this somehow tells you that he was completely sauced because he couldn't hear what the officer was saying. He was on the side of the road. There were a lot of cars going by. I have spent my entire adult life doing talk radio. I have worn headphones for hours a day, many hours a day, for years and years and years and years and years. My hearing is absolutely shot. I go out and do these Mallard meet and greets. I got to lean in because I can barely hear because there's a lot of ambient noise, right? There's a lot of ambient noise here. And do you think I'm schnockered all the time? No, I wish I was. I'm not. I just can't hear. That's it. So now I was watching this and the Romo cop video thing, and I was expecting the cutaway shot to the car, to the passenger seat, and to see Jim Nance riding shotgun next to Tony Romo to pop in there and say, all right, let's bring in Gene Steratore now, our CBS DUI rules analyst. And Gene, walk us through this Romo sobriety test. Okay, thanks, Jim. And then get into that way. Didn't see Gene Steratore there. I was looking for him. He didn't pop up for a review there. So then came this really strangely wholesome plot twist where we mentioned the $18 million a year CBS broadcaster telling the cops that he was headed to his grandparents' home. Unscripted. He just went off to see the babushka. You know, in my head, and this is just in my head here, it's my opinion, Romo was heading over there, wanted to hang out with the babushka and have some bathtub moonshine, you know, just hang out there together with the grandparents and say, hey, why don't we, it's, you know, it's a weekend, it's, I didn't do well in the golf tournament, let's just have some bathtub moonshine. Who says no? Yeah. No? Okay. All right. And, hey, Grandma, can I get another plate of pierogies? Thank you, Grandma. Thank you, Grandma. Thank you. All right. Very good. There you go. Turns out the call on the field stands at this point. And that writes itself for parody. I don't know if Saturday Night Live is still on. Has it been canceled? I don't know. Those type of shows, if there's any left, this just writes itself. Writes itself. Meanwhile, we stay with Romo. We go now to the television fallout, developing hot, dot, dot, dot. So CBS Sports is reportedly standing by their man, even though he's having trouble standing because he's schnockered. So supposedly they are supporting their NFL lead analyst, Tony Romo, despite what we just talked about here, the Wisconsin driving while impaired, operating while intoxicated arrest. And they are not planning to remove Romo from the number one broadcast team.
0: Number one.
20: Now, according to the report, CBS executives claim this is an isolated lapse in judgment, not something that warrants firing or a long-term demotion, which is a body blow to the people that hate Tony Romo. This is like, oh, no, he's not going to lose his job over this. That sucks. They're all bummed out, right? They should lose his job. Well, it's not going to happen, at least if you believe the early statements. Of course, I believe also, didn't The Athletic initially support Diana Rustini while she was out stooping around? I believe they did. Anyway, CBS reportedly remains committed to Romo. They are locked in on some Tony Romo action there, and they believe his value as the lead CBS analyst outweighs the current hullabaloo that is going on, the online cyber backlash. And, of course, they recognize if Romo gets in trouble again, is a little too much, too many Long Island iced teas or something like that, that's it. Could change the math on that. So the question, this is clearly what, let's call it what it is, should Tony Romo be worried by getting a vote of confidence, the dreaded vote of confidence by CBS, that he is still their man for the NFL coverage after he gets popped for this arrest? So I'm shaking my head no on this. This is the rare exception to the rule. Generally speaking, when you get a vote of confidence, you call your realtor. If you're going to move, you get your U-Haul people lined up there. You hire some help to move your stuff and all that stuff. Romo, it would appear, is the Pied Piper of NFL broadcasting and a maestro at the CBS corporate cocktail parties with advertisers. Man, can he put on the charm. Charismatic at the happy hour in the Hamptons. Really, really good there. Really, really, really good. And just smiles, talks about his golf game, and charms his way into what appears to be a lot of wiggle room. Wiggle, wiggle, wiggle. A lot of wiggle room here. Now, sure, people love ripping Romo's broadcast style. And if you've listened to the show a long time, when he played for the Cowboys many years ago, Tony Romo, on this show, we had the callers that pointed out I was a Romosexual. They said my admiration for Tony Romo as a player on the field, and that became a bit on the show for a number of years there. And I do enjoy him as a broadcaster. I don't really watch that much of Romo. I usually have the sound down because everyone annoys me, and I'm normally working on something else to get ready for the show on Sunday in the late TV window, so I'm not really locked in on Romo. I've listened a little bit here and there over the years. Obviously, originally we listened a lot to Tony, and I think he's fine. Is he the greatest broadcaster ever? Hell no! He's not the greatest broadcaster ever. The issue I believe a lot of people have with Romo is he just hasn't evolved. It's kind of like in baseball, you call up the hot shot pitcher who throws 104 miles per hour, and you're like, oh my God, we have the ace of aces. We have a guy that throws 104 miles an hour. Sweet baby Jesus. And then you realize he's got no secondary pitch, no breaking pitch, no curveball. It's just one pitch. That's it. That's all the guy's got. And you're running the exact same playbook. If you're watching Tony Romo, the recipe is the same in the booth. It's like Romo's a golden retriever. Think of him like a golden retriever. He's sitting there wagging his tail in the CBS broadcast booth, waiting for Jim Nance to throw a tennis ball to him so he can go play fetch. And here we go, Jim. And there's the tennis ball. Okay, go get it. Okay, here we go, Jim. I got it, Jim. Yeah, like that. It's playground-style game analysis. Very enthusiastic with the X's and O's, the rambling, the constant, oh, I don't know, Jim. I don't know if they got the first down, Jim. You know, it's like, okay. Thank you, Tony. Appreciate that. And, of course, every time a quarterback does something good, all broadcasters, whether it's Chris Collinsworth, Tony Romo, or Troy Aikman, or Tom Brady for that matter, are all required to go hawk Tua when they see that. Right? To get the knee pads out there and just go for it. And just praise the quarterback. Just celebrate whoever the quarterback is right there. And so despite possibly driving sauced, we'll see if there's a get out of jail free card for Tony Romo. I'm sure he's got some good lawyers to help him out on that. Seems, if you believe CBS, they like him. He's okay. The NFL's going to be here like real quick. Like, we got the Hall of Fame game coming up real fast within the first week there of the month of August. All right, now last word, to Tampa we go, where the Baker did it or didn't do it. Quarterback Baker Mayfield reporting to Buccaneers training camp. I know you're very concerned about people showing up to work. Baker Mayfield will be there. He did show up. The Buccaneers will begin their veteran work later on Wednesday. And the story here is that Mayfield showed up and the practice begins on Wednesday, despite the fact that the contract negotiations have reached impasse. There is no deal, no significant progress made, no progress really made there for Baker Mayfield. He wanted a new deal before training camp and has implied he will not negotiate once camp begins. That's one of my favorite stories. I could do like half an hour on that. The person who says, you have a deadline. If you don't pay me by this date, I will not listen to you. Okay, so today's the deadline, apparently. So let's say the Buccaneers call Baker Mayfield up on Saturday and say, hey, Baker, we want to make you the highest paid quarterback in the NFL. I'm not going to take the deal. I told you I'm not negotiating anymore. I don't care. I'm not taking the deal. Yeah. Like, what a schmuck. Come on. It's just bull crap. It just is. We'll see if

0: reporting indicates Baker Mayfield feels disrespected with his salary in Tampa. So the question, you think that the Buccaneers should be concerned here? You think they are concerned, the Buccaneers, that Baker Mayfield feels the disrespect card being played his direction over his contractual agreement? So on this one, you just kind of roll your eyes, right? You're like, dude, you're making $33 million. If that's disrespect, can we all be disrespected? Can we, every man, woman, and child, be disrespected for $33.3 million? And the other thing about it is Baker feeling disrespected, if that's true, and I don't think it's not true, I believe it to be true, is the greatest thing that could happen to the Buccaneers. Like, you're doing your happy dance if you're Todd Bowles. You're doing the happy dance. Woohoo! You are. Because that puts him, Baker Mayfield, right back in his natural habitat. Now, what is his natural habitat? He's got this psychological Waffle House where he orders extra chips for his shoulder. Well, they don't know that it's for the pancakes or the waffles. No, I want them for my shoulder. So you want extra chips on your shoulder? Yes, I do. Yes, I do. I would like those on my shoulder. And he treats the lack of respect, the disrespect, like protein powder. It fuels him, right? Mix it up, shake it, chug it, go out there and play, Baker. Go do your thing. Knock it out of the park there. Baker, the modern day, there used to be this comedian, you know, way long ago, long dead, named Rodney Dangerfield. Get no respect. I get no respect, right? That's Baker Mayfield. He needs a villain. Baker Mayfield needs a boogeyman. He does. And someone that, you know, he has to have somebody to yell at while he's getting up in the morning, putting water on his face. He's got to have somebody to scream at when he looks in the mirror. Now, the cold reality is that Baker Mayfield is the 16th highest paid quarterback in the NFL because that's where he should be. He's mediocre. I don't know anyone that disagrees with that. Maybe his parents disagree, his wife or somebody like that. But if you're objective about Baker Mayfield, he's a middle-of-the-pack quarterback. He's right out of central casting, middle of the pack. And it's not disrespect to Baker Mayfield. That's basic Maller math is all that is. He belongs right where he is. He's a mid-tier quarterback. And that's where he's staying, at mid-tier quarterback condo complex. And his roommates are Sam Darnold, who still stinks, and Aaron Rodgers. Now, I did look at the Yelp review on that, and they have a really nice pool at the quarterback condo complex, the mid-tier quarterback condo complex. They have no concierge, though, unfortunately. So no concierge, and that's it. And the golf course is kind of a pitch and putt. So that's a bit of a problem, too. But guys complain about that. Oh, let me put these guys on hold real quick. Hold. People starting to call already. 877-99 on Fox is the number if you'd like to be part. 877-996-6369. Also on X, at Ben Maller. That is at Ben Maller. If you'd like to be part of the program, you can join the Festivus of Fun here. We're just beginning the red-eye flight. We thank you for locking in here. Now, if you do have a connecting flight, you can get off the plane at the next stop. We don't recommend that. We want you to make the full trip, have a couple stops along the way here on the red eye. Later this hour, we'll have the Who Am I game. Next hour, the Insta Trivia. Also, Maller to the third degree. That'll be next hour. Too Much or Not Enough in hour three, along with the Riddle of the Day. And we'll have the Queen of Hearts with Lorena. We'll get to that in hour four. Password. The Word Game of the Stars coming up in hour number four. So a lot to look forward to. And there'll be some other things along the way. Well, straight ahead, it's happened. Tom Brady goes to the dogs. Tom Brady going to the dogs. What is that all about? We'll get to it. We'll take your calls. 877-99 on Fox. We'll get to that, and we will do it next. However, it is live read season, kind of. It's the A Block. What hour is it?
1: Number one.
0: Every sports season is built on preparation. You know that? 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

0: You're locked in. It is the Ben Maller Show that does not stop. The talk that rocks the block, unless it doesn't. We are side by side here hanging out together, and a friendly reminder, save the date, put it on your doohickey thing, and check out a Maller Meet and Greet. Now, if you've never been to one of these things, you got to do it. It should be on your bucket list.
1: Oh, my gosh.
0: I hope it's a big bucket. I hope your bucket list is like huge. Gigantic. It's got to be like a red kettle bucket.
2: That's a huge bit.
0: That's a big bucket. You got that. That's a big bucket. So that'll be August 29th in Viva Las Vegas. We'll give you more details as we get closer. It'll be in the afternoon. You know, we figure then you've had a chance to recover from the night before. And then you also have time to get ready afterwards to go out that night. It'll be on, it's a Saturday, August 29th. So that'll be the Maller meet and greet. We'd love to meet you. If we've met you in the past, come by, say hello again. Let's catch up on your life and all that good stuff. And we'll have some fun. And we hope to find our man. Mouthwash Mike. We have not heard from him in many months. We hope he's alive and hopefully resting comfortably in a jail somewhere in Nevada for his many arrests swimming at the Bellagio fountains. So, also, if you want to be part of the show right now, the lines are pretty packed. There's one line open, 877-99 on Fox. That's 877-996-6369. Also on X, at Ben Maller. That's at Ben Maller.
3: Well, those are horny rules, Eddie.
0: Wow. It's an edited AI audio right there. And Lorena, who seems to be in a dapper mood. Very happy, smiling. I don't know why.
1: It's a good day.
0: What is so good about it?
1: I don't know.
0: Nothing. FSR Tech Queen right there. And Koopaloop, a Bronco fan. That's a Bronco fan.
4: Hey.
0: Back to it. So I got to work a few hours ago before the show, and I was going back to my little happy place in the back. And so I went down the hall past the...
1: By the bombs?
0: The Smurfs. Yeah, near the bombs, past the Smurf studio, past the kitchen, the main studio. I went down the hall, made a left turn, walked all the way down there, and went down to where I have prepared the final preparation for the show. And walk in there, I turn the air conditioning down, I turn the light up, and I turn around, and there's someone sitting in there. So I did the old...
1: Who was it?
0: I don't know. A woman that doesn't work here. I guess one of our engineers brings their girl to work. I don't know. But so I quickly exited and then went to another, found another room, which is not as good. This is the sacrifice that I make for this company. Because in the room I had to go to, the backup room,
5: you're nicer than me.
0: No functioning air conditioning.
5: I would have said, this is my office now. I need you to leave.
0: I should have done that, but I didn't want to be that. I don't want to be a jerk.
1: I would have said, there's some rooms upstairs that have really nice chairs. You can go up there.
0: I really wanted to do that, but
1: there's
0: a
1: lobby out over there.
6: I would have just called security.
0: Oh, that would have been even better.
1: There's a transient.
0: Well, what's your... You work at the company. Oh, really? What's your name? Okay, what do you do? Okay, thank you. Yes. So that was how I... begin my night. Anthony in Anaheim writes in, says he's a retired caller. I have noticed Anthony's got the bug. He's got the bug. He's starting to scratch that itch a little bit. He's becoming more active lately, Anthony, a long retired caller. I think he's a grandfather, a great grandfather now, Anthony. He says, I don't really care for Tony Romo as a commentator, but that video was funny. There you go. Ferg Dog says, Ben, I've got a hard-o sports question for you with the baseball trade deadline approaching. Do you think the Angels will be buyers or sellers this year? That's a good one. See, that's Ferg Dog dry humor from Ferg Dog. King Rory from Wisconsin writes in, says if Tony Romo was drinking, he would have been drinking brandy, old fashioned, since that is the official cocktail of Wisconsin. Well, Romo's a brand ambassador for Corona. At least he was. Remember those Tony Romo Corona commercials? There's a guy that apparently drinks the product, if this is accurate, it would appear. Late Night Drug Tester writes in, says the grandparents' excuse is terrible by Romo. If Tony wanted to get away with it, he should have told the cop, hey, I helped the Packers get to the Super Bowl, unlike Troy Aikman. I screwed up the line, Late Night Drug Tester. Yes, see, that's... See, the joke on that, Lorena, is that the Packers and Cowboys played in the playoffs, and Romo sucked at a time you cannot suck, and then that led to the Green Bay Packers enjoying a nice day there. Mark the Walker, he's wandering around Rochester, And he, you know, say, well, the weather's good now. Of course, he's walking around Rochester, New York. No, but he also does it when the weather is really cold. He's a full four, like an all-season tire. That's Mark the Walker. He says, A-plus on the Mallard Monologue. Benjamin, yeah, the asshat could have killed somebody, but his nearly greater offensive, or offense rather, was his assault on the game of golf immediately prior to driving a deadly weapon drunk. Yes, Romo did shoot a 35 over par.
2: Did I pass this test?
3: You turn around?
2: No, I didn't. Huh?
0: No, you didn't. And it's unfortunate. I hate. Have you ever had to take? I've had to take a sobriety test.
1: I have not.
0: You have not?
1: No. I had someone like tell me to follow their eyes. You know, like doing.
0: Oh, the eyeball thing.
1: Yeah.
0: Did you get hot girl privilege? Is that why?
1: Usually.
0: Yeah, I don't get hot girl privilege. I get ugly fat man privilege is what I get.
4: You had to exit the vehicle?
0: I had to exit. I had to walk. I do the alphabet, the finger thing, the whole thing. But I wasn't even drunk. I was actually on a date. This is years ago. Out here in the valley. And it was driving. I was arguing about something. And then I kind of changed lanes without signaling. And then poof. Cherry tops. Got pulled over. They said you were swerving, and then I had to get out of the car. But I passed, so they let me go on my way. So it was no big deal. Just Josh in Cincinnati writes in. He says his Tony Romo's defense, the field sobriety tests police use are a joke. It's rigged before you even begin. So what did Jim Nance say to the officer as Tony began his test? This guy is toast. There you go. All right. Let's see. Curmudgeon Wayne in Duluth is upset the rundown was sent out at the beginning of the show, and now he's doing AI photos with alcohol is what he's doing here. He also says, and he's really playing around with AI a lot. He says, I know what's in store tonight. Dodgers drool, he said, and your love affair with LeBron. I'm going to

0: need a drink. Look at, I didn't know LeBron. Do you see that photo? LeBron apparently was at the event in Worcester. I didn't even know LeBron knew where Worcester was, but there's a photo of LeBron and he's giving me like a bro hug right outside the venue there in beautiful Worcester. Now that's the way to do it. I didn't even know he was there. That's shocking. All right, let's go to the phones and we'll say hello to Lucky Tony in the Bay Area. My man, Lucky Tony. Hello, Tony.
1: Hey, Ben, two things. Why would I show Paula Abdul my rod?
0: I don't know.
1: To prove I'll never hurt her. And what would I say to the nun on Sunday?
0: I don't know.
1: Bears. Thanks, Ben.
2: Bears.
0: Well, here's a retired caller. We haven't heard from this person in a long time. They gave up the grind of overnight talk radio calling. We've had a lot of retirements lately. It's that time of the year. Guys getting older and they can't handle the grind. Blind Scott from the north end of Boston, out of retirement. Hello, Blind Scott.
3: I've been here the whole time, actually. I've run into a lot of your listeners. Dude, I've been listening to the show on the backside of the common on Joy Street, and the police put me in a homeless shelter when there was a guy that hit someone off the head with a brick. And all of a sudden, I come running up the hill, and they're looking for this guy with a pole. And I have a pole in my hand, so they threw up all these flags and stuff and brought me to a homeless shelter. That was last week. So I haven't been on radio since then because people know that's happened. So I think I'm actually being canceled. So I'm on political radio now. I'm a big-time political radio guy.
0: Now, are you calling conservative or liberal radio?
3: Dan Bongino. I do like Dan Bongino and Alex Jones. I go on the Rumble app. I have a profile on there. We start rumbling. They like me. You know, we're all just trying to pass time. You know what I'm saying?
0: Sure.
3: Like, we're all just human beings trying to participate in, you know, content contribution, you know what I'm saying? But Patriots season is starting, you know what I'm saying? I think I've kicked off the Sports Hub. They don't take any calls from me on the Sports Hub, dude. When I call there, they hang up the phone. I have a device that can like freeze their board and get every line with my name on it. Ben's seen me do that before. And like, it's come to the point now where I'm calling the other station and I hate the Sports Hub. And I think the Sports Hub is a bunch of overweight guys with GERD that have to stand up when they sleep because they shove their mouth full of food while they're at work and they fart in their chairs. And most of the Sports Hub people work from home. They don't even work like in the radio studio anymore. And like the Sports Hub,
0: I feel like you're disgruntled about this, Scott. I feel like you're not handling this very well.
3: So then there's iHeartRadio, though. 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
3: 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So I'm obsessed with mergers and acquisitions.
0: Oh, yes. Nothing more exciting than radio mergers. That is just the greatest, man.
3: But part of me is scared that the show was going away. So I was almost positive that they were going to let Ben go, I guess. In June, like I was almost 100.
0: I hope so. I got a lot of time on my contract. I get paid to do nothing. That'd be great. I'd love that, man. I'd just sit back and live my life and love it for a while.
2: Way to look on the bright side.
0: Yeah, exactly.
3: Look there. Yeah. There's other radio shows that would hire you. So the thing is, if anybody's listening now, and if they do remove you from the radio, you'd have another job on any local market. Like I call it.
0: Well, I feel like this is paranoia, though. I feel like you're being paranoid about this. There's nothing to worry about. The show's doing well.
3: Radio shows, dude. I'm waiting on 90 hours a week, and people aren't putting me on their radio shows. Like I'm staying on hold for 4 hours on radio.
0: Is this a healthy decision, Scott? Do you think this is a healthy decision to stay on hold for 90 hours a week?
3: No, it's not
0: a healthy decision.
3: It's not.
0: Although it is more healthy than doing some heroin or something like
3: dude,
0: that,
3: did you
0: right?
3: See that guy?
0: Although you could be doing both. Who knows? What?
3: Hey, Ben, I showed you the video of that guy on the street. Did you see the guy? He was like harassing me, and you could see me in the video. I was like going, like having a bipolar rage type of situation. So the guy's like on the side of the street, and I'm trying to get him out into the street. And like he's threatening a blind person to try to fight a blind person. This is in downtown Boston. Boston's a dangerous place. I mean, it's a dangerous place, Boston. Yeah.
0: Why don't you stay in a little during the day? It's probably safer at night for you to walk around. There's not as many people out at night.
3: Yeah, during the day or at night. But yeah, like some guy, he's trying to fight me. So he's like, I got to fight you. So I'm like, okay.
0: Why do people want to fight you? I don't understand. Nobody ever comes up to me and says, I want to fight
3: blind.
0: You. Like, because you're blind?
3: They go,
0: is that a thing? Do people want to fight blind people? Is that a are other blind people dealing with this as well? I don't think they are.
3: No, they tell me that I'm faking being blind and I'm not really blind. And then
0: like Stevie Wonder? You're like Stevie Wonder? You're pretending to be blind?
3: But you got to understand, but like I'm totally blind. But even if you say someone's faking being blind, they could have like cataracts or macular degeneration or whatever. You know what I'm saying?
0: So you looked at, and we've been through this before in previous episodes. Now, Blind Scott is the legend from Boston. But you've said before in the blind community, there's a blind hierarchy. Like, if you're partially blind, they don't, you're not really considered real blind. Is that correct?
3: But no, they don't respect you. But Andrew in Bakersfield, he's like totally blind. So you could tell he's calling him. So this is what I resent about the show.
0: He's like Helen Keller when he calls up with his takes. Very similar.
3: You guys need to like bring, you have to bring him in the fold with questions or whatever. Like, he's going through some trauma from going blind. You could tell he's a little bit, it's throwing him off.
0: I think he's going through trauma from his takes. That's what I think. His takes
3: are coming to our show, though. The thing is, like, now all these blind people have come to this show. So I'd like to stay with the show.
0: I understand. Well, you've got political radio, though, calling your name there. You got Dan Bongino and all those guys. I butchered his name, but yeah. All right. Well, I got to go, but thank you. It's tremendous. So, got that, and reports Anthony in Louisiana calling religious radio, and we've got Dick in Dayton who calls political radio as well.
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0: That's right. One hot take at a time. One hot take.
2: My mouth is spicy.
0: Time. It is hot, chili pepper hot. It is the Ben Maller Show. We'll get to Tom Brady going to the Dolls. We'll get to that coming up in a minute, but first, in honor of Wayne the Curmudgeon in Duluth, here's the Who Am I game. LeBron James has now joined Jim Jackson and me as the only players who have played for the Cavs, Heat, Lakers, and Sixers.
4: Who?
0: There's only two others that have done it. LeBron James joining Jim Jackson and me as the only players who will have played for the Cavs, Heat, Lakers, and the 76ers. Who am I? That is the question. The answer, we'll get to it, and we'll do it next.
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0: things are right. 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And according to Ferg Dog, it has changed his life in amazing ways. Maller Prop Guy says that he cannot miss an episode. He can't. Even Doc Dan and Alf the Alien Opiner agree on the Fifth Hour Podcast. So check it out. See what everyone's talking about there. It's on the weekends, every Friday, Saturday, and Sunday. Thank you.
1: Hell yeah.
0: Back to it we go, and time now for the payoff on the Who Am I game. Who? This is where we pretend to be somebody else. Thus, we call it the Who Am I game, a pathetic attempt to get you to listen a little bit longer. LeBron James has now joined Jim Jackson. That's a Clipper broadcaster now. Jim Jackson and me as the only players to have played for the Cavs, Heat, Lakers, and Sixers. Now, technically, LeBron hasn't played for the Sixers yet. He will do that shortly, I believe this weekend. I believe this weekend he'll play, unless he's not.

0: It'll be like a, doesn't the NBA start like next week? It seems like everything's like, anyway, let's see. Does anyone have the answer? Let's see here. Page down. Ferg Dog going with Reed Detmers, his favorite Angel pitcher. Blind Scott, second personality, Freddy Krueger from Milkman Ooh. Mike in Colorado. Patrick Beverley, the greatest play-in champion of all time in NBA history, the glue guy, Patrick Beverley. Dom Canzone from Robbie the Mariner fan. Congratulations. When is the parade, Robbie? The Mariners beat the Dodgers on Tuesday night. I believe there'll be a parade in downtown Seattle. Try to avoid the part of Seattle that was overtaken as a sovereign nation. You can try to avoid that when you have your little Mariner, we beat the Dodgers parade in one game. John Bagley from Alf the Alien Opiner. Now, that is a big-time find. And that photo, if you look at that photo, Alf, that was taken at the L.A. Memorial Sports Arena. He sent me a basketball card, a Fleer basketball card of John Bagley in that orange Cavs uniform with his number 5. And Norm Nixon, Stormin' Norman Nixon, was guarding. And there looked like there was a decent crowd there in the early 80s to mid-80s at the L.A. Memorial Sports Arena there. The mausoleum, as we used to call it. Mark the Walker in Rochester says you are Tommy the Cobra Kai, wow. Member who yells, get him a body bag at the end of the cinematic masterpiece, The Karate Kid, according to Mark the Walker. Bismack Biombo from Malaprop Guy, butchered that. Andre in the Commonwealth, guessed by Anthony in Anaheim. Do you have an answer, Lorena?
1: Caitlin Clark.
0: That is incorrect. It is the legend, the man, the myth, the legend, Jason Capono, UCLA. He played with LeBron in Cleveland, too. Jason Capono.
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7: Tampa Bay Bucks quarterback Baker Mayfield will become a free agent after this year. He did not get a new contract as camp started. The Raiders say Kirk Cousins is their starting QB to start training camp. Green Bay defensive lineman Micah Parsons was placed on the PUP list. Philadelphia gave Pro Bowl defensive tackle Jalen Carter a four-year extension. The Browns gave Pro Bowl defensive back Denzel Ward a new two-year deal. Notre Dame and Ohio State each secured deals for ad patches on their school's uniforms. Golden State re-signed Draymond Green to a one-year contract. WNBA wins for Las Vegas and New York, and Indiana won at Seattle Caitlin Clark 32 points. The late ball games went to Seattle 7-6 at the Dodgers, 5 home runs for the Mariners, and San Diego, which got a run bottom of the ninth to beat Colorado 8-7. Detroit shut out Baltimore 14-0. Arizona in 12 innings won at Pittsburgh 8-7. I'm Steve DeSager.
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14: Blame me. 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Welcome in the beginning of another hour of the Ben Maller Show. 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
14: 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I see Texas Jack over there wearing his Luka Doncic Mavericks jersey. 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And here's the legalese. 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All right. Now we get into the meat and potatoes of the hour. Our lead from the Bay Area, where Kyle Shanahan, say head coach in the NFL, Kyle Shanahan has gone on the record, his first public comments since the accident, which was much more than a fender bender from Kyle Shanahan. He publicly took responsibility for the accident that happened over 2 weeks ago, although we didn't find out about it till the few days ago. July 14th, big car accident there near the house of Kyle Shanahan, and the initial reports, according to Shanahan, were incorrect. The cops got it wrong. Say what? Yeah, they blamed the other driver originally, and now Shanahan publicly took accountability for the accident, saying the initial reports incorrectly suggested that the other driver was at fault. He said those reports were wrong. So I don't know if you saw this or not. Perhaps you missed it, and Shanahan's alibi to explain what happened. Who goofed? I've got to know. The 49er coach claims that he was driving along. La, la, la, la, la, la, la, la. His phone fell in between the seats in his car. I hate when that happens. That's a real biatch. You ever had that happen? He's driving along, the phone falls. Oh, my God. What a pain in the ass that is. And he claimed he just briefly took his eyes off the road, Shanahan, and kaboom! There was an accident as he went to retrieve said smartphone, causing his vehicle to drift into oncoming traffic, otherwise known as a head-on collision, I believe. That's the colloquial term for what you do when you drift into oncoming traffic. Shanahan said, quote, "It was my fault." He added on that he wanted to correct the record because he said he felt terrible. I guess his conscience got to him, if you believe him. The other driver had been blamed. Shanahan emphasizing that his biggest concern was for the 21-year-old female who was in the other vehicle driving her car when she got surprise, said he was relieved. Shanahan, she was not seriously hurt. Shanahan suffered big-time injuries. It looked somewhat okay. It didn't look like he was all messed up in the video clip that I saw of him talking. The injuries from the accident include a severe concussion, broken ribs, and a broken nose, broken hand, facial lacerations, I believe, from flying glass. Needed more than 40 stitches. Kyle Shanahan, the head coach there of the 49ers, that's known as snap, crackle, and pop. And he admitted the concussion, I guess he's in the protocol, the concussion protocol. The concussion, the toughest part of all this, the recovery for the coach there, lingering sensitivity to light, noise preventing him from fully resuming his responsibilities and his duties as the coach there of the 49ers. So that is a good jumping off point. Let us discuss the question for the esteemed panel. Here's the question. How does 49ers coach Kyle Shanahan taking the blame for the car accident change the storyline? How does it change things? So I've got DC Comics, Betty Crocker, and a vintage Dale Earnhardt NASCAR fire suit. Three things that have never been put together, never, ever been put together. And here we are. We're going to put them together. So we always start with number one.
10: Number one.
14: The plot thickens. So Kyle Shanahan taking the blame, right? Doesn't clean up that there's a spill, somehow a couple of cans of tuna fish, they fell off the top shelf and they opened up and the air conditioning broke, and it got very hot, and so it smells like rotting tuna fish for some reason. And it actually, if you combine that with the other stuff on the floor, it kind of smells like the porta potty on a Sunday after a full weekend of a music festival, summertime music fest, like Coachella or something like that. You know what I'm saying? You got me on that? All right. And just between you and me, just between you and me here, as we yap here, if this was an honest mistake, and people make mistakes, humans are fallible. If it was an honest mistake, why did the story need an 11-day media blackout? Can someone explain that to me? Seriously. If this is just, listen, Shanahan said, I did it. I'm the bad guy. That's what he said, essentially. That's how I heard it. So if that's the case, why did the 49ers and the NFL and all the beat writers get in cahoots here and embargo the story? And they had a media blackout on just something that happens all the time. There's accidents all the time. Yet on this one, there was coordinated silence. And the hand-picked Saturday dump, the news dump. Why would you do that unless you were really trying to hide something? So what is there to hide if this is the real story, which makes you believe there's something else going on, that we're not getting the whole story? We're getting part of the story. And why the 180 seemed, I don't know, we don't know what Shanahan's original position was, but he contradicted the cops. He had, what a sweetheart deal. The Niners buried the story for 11 days. The cops blamed the woman who was in the other car. And turns out, you know, Shanahan now comes out all of a sudden, well, no, it was actually me. I'm the guy that did it. And so he got help here. And then he flipped on the police report. Like, what's up with that? Right? And so reality got edited. And it's very odd. I mean, the black bagged story, if you will, of what happened, and they drove it under Levi's Stadium there, and full court interference, radio silence, all that stuff until the narrative was locked in. And so you're like, well, what now? Now that Shanahan said, hey, I was the bad driver, I was the one that was texting while he was driving and dropped the phone. And then I had to pick up the phone, and I went to pick up the phone because, you know, I was getting that message from Diana Russini, and I had to see what she was saying because she sends you some really good messages. And that was that. So in terms of the what now, this is what's known as a DC Comics spinoff. They remember the Justice League back in the day, very popular years ago, the Justice League, DC Comics. So this is a spinoff. It's called the Litigation League. It's a spinoff. Not as much fun as the Justice League. The Litigation League, though, is assembling right now. So forget Aquaman or The Flash or Wonder Woman. In this one, you've got Larry H. Parker, Jacob M. Rodney, and Superwoman Super Lawyer. That's what you have right there. They're forming the Litigation League as we speak. And Sweet James is already in the shadows, cape fluttering, whispering, "Who hurt you? Who hurt you?" So Shanahan, again, he admitted he was the party at fault here. So now prepare for the Law Brothers to enter the chat, and there will be at least one or two lawsuits, I would imagine. Right up the wazoo. Right up the old wazoo for Kyle Shanahan. So good luck on that. Those billboard lawyers, they are in the air everywhere. All right, now, page two, to Vegas. We got quarterback news. Quarterback news out of Las Vegas, Nevada, Dateline Henderson, where Raiders coach Clint Kubiak has dotted the I's and crossed the T's. The announcement, he made it official. The Raiders have named Kirk Cousins as their QB number one.
10: QB number one.
14: And so it's his job to lose. No training camp battle royale. Cousins has the job. He has the job. We have a little audio here. This is the head coach, Clint Kubiak, here commenting on the Raiders quarterback situation. Take a listen.
15: There's battles everywhere on the roster. So it's important for me to be fair to the players is to put the best player out there. When we go out to practice tomorrow, Kirk Cousins is the starting quarterback. He's the guy. And he's going to get a ton of reps. and he deserves them because he's played really good football. But I want Fernando and I want Aiden to push him.
11: Wow. That is unbelievably embarrassing. I mean, my God. Just when you thought the Raiders couldn't get any more embarrassing, here we are, boys. This is so good. If you're a Raider hater, holy crap. I mean, my God, what have they done? What have they done? Despite being the number one overall pick in the draft, Fernando Mendoza is backup boy, is what he is. All right, so question. What is the message? What's the message the Raiders are sending by handing the keys to the franchise to Kirk Cousins over Fernando Mendoza? All right. So it turns out that Las Vegas did not get, as we anticipated, a true number one pick in the 2026 NFL draft. They did not. And if you think they did, you're wrong. You're supposed to draft the number one pick who is your North Star, not a Minnesota North Star. They don't exist anymore. They moved to Texas. They're now just the Stars. But the, you're not supposed to get clipboard Jesus on the sidelines walking around or sitting on the bench getting hemorrhoids here. So elite, and tell me if I'm wrong on this, elite first overall picks. If you're the top pick in the draft, if you're supposed to be a plug-and-play guy. Is that correct? Okay, you agree. Thank you for agreeing. Thank you for that. I do appreciate your agreeing. Think of it like Betty Crocker instant mashed potatoes. Just add water and you have mashed potatoes. That is what the top pick in the draft is supposed to be coming in as a quarterback. But in Vegas, in Lost Wages, Nevada, they think Mendoza is a Church of Latter-day Saints plug-and-pray quarterback, and they don't want to pray right now. So they're going to have him stand on the sidelines there. And he's not powdered mashed potatoes. He's more like powdered cement. Forget the potatoes. Just powdered cement there. And so undercooked. How undercooked is he? You can still, if you listen closely, you can kind of hear him like mooing a little bit. Moo! So you could, I could kind of faintly make it out a little bit. So they're choosing Cousins, and Kubiak, as you heard in the soundbite there, saying how good he's playing, which seems like something you would say if you were Pinocchio and you wanted your nose to grow. You have a guy in Kirk Cousins who, by any measurement, has been terrible for the last 3 years. His last year in Minnesota and his time in Atlanta was not good. They're calling him a bridge quarterback. That's funny. It's like a nursery rhyme I heard when I was a kid. London Bridge is falling down, down, down. London Bridge is falling down. Yeah, that's Kirk Cousins. He's a London Bridge is what he is at this particular point. And yeah, Cousins is a nice guy. By all accounts, nobody says anything bad about Kirk Cousins. He's a good dude. You know, he seems like he's kind of a regular guy, as much as you can be when you make a ridiculous amount of money and all that stuff. So congratulations on that. Just remember, though, Atlanta paid $70 million for this guy. That's how bad he was. They don't even have a quarterback in Atlanta. They signed slop like Tua Tagovailoa, and they're like, hey, this guy sucks so much, we got to pay him $70 million to get out of here. Okay, done. We'll cut a check for $70 million. And as far as him being a nice guy, you know, the guy at the grocery store that packs the bag, very nice guy. Good dude. The guy that packs the groceries at the grocery store. All right, the grocery bagger. However, I don't know that that person's a quarterback one in the NFL. I don't know that. So the fact that they signed Cousins, are now starting Cousins, is a demerit, obviously, for Fernando Mendoza. It's the equivalent of choosing dial-up internet. Well, you've got high speed. You've got that 5G high-speed thingamajig. No, no, no. I want the dial-up internet from 1999 is what I want. That's what I need in my life. Okay, why not? Let's do it. All right, now, final point. To college football we go. Columbus, Ohio. The Buckeyes making news. Ohio State signing what they're describing as a landmark agreement for a patch. We in here talking about a patch. Not practice. Not practice. We in here talking about a patch. So it's a jersey patch. You know, these all the rage now. You know, put that advertisement right there on the uniform. And that's how we do it there. The jersey patch sponsorship with J.P. Morgan Chase. Shout out Wall Street. Yes, J.P. Morgan Chase, the uniform for all 36 varsity sports.

are pounding the table and banging on pots and pans and very upset. They're very upset here that the corporate branding is going to tear away the Buckeyes tradition, the uniform. And really, this is a football thing. Can we be honest about that? It's a football thing. That this is a change, right? They've always had just a logo only, and that the brand is the Buckeye brand. You're not out there playing for J.P. Chase Morgan, or J.P. Morgan Chase, rather. You're out there playing for the Buckeyes, the University of Ohio State University, all that stuff. So the question is, do you have a message? Do you have a message for the Ohio State old-timers upset with the advertising patch sullying the Buckeyes uniform? All right, so I do. And again, this is mostly about football. Every once in a while, Ohio State will have a good basketball team. Nobody cares about the other sports. Let's be honest here. All right, we can be adults. You can say, everyone cares about the soccer team and the volleyball team. No, they don't. That's friends and family. It's Ohio State football. That's it. Occasionally basketball, and that's all. So being offended, though, about a jersey patch in 2026, buddy, welcome to planet Earth. Where have you been? This is where the money locomotive, choo-choo, has always been headed, down the tracks, and it's the old boiling frog. We tried to warn you. You people didn't listen. We tried to warn you. The boiling frog. It starts out with a little patch, and then it goes a little further up, and you wear the scarlet and gray onesie, but you've got the logo there from Walmart on it, and you're on your way, and there you go. Today it's one patch, and then a year from now, well, we can double our money, double our fun. Let's get another patch. Okay, that sounds good. We'll get another patch. Why not? Okay, we've got now two patches, and keep going and going and going and going, and eventually, the Buckeyes, when they take the field, will look like a vintage Dale Earnhardt NASCAR fire suit with a helmet attached. And you've got a laundry detergent patch over there. You got the alcohol over here. You got a little bit of that, a little bit of that. Like, future generations are going to go on to YouTube or whatever replaces YouTube someday, and they're going to watch Archie Griffin highlights. And they're going to ask, wait, mom and dad, they played without a bank sponsor. They didn't even have a crypto exchange patch on it, and there was no gambling patch. What is that? Why didn't they have a fast food logo? I don't understand. You know, that whole thing. What is that? The Stone Age with these uniforms without patches on it. Now, college football stopped being amateur a long, long time ago. Hell, John Wooden was paying players at UCLA back in the day, right? So it's always been semi-pro in basketball and mostly in football. Mostly in football. They just add the marching band. They can dot the I. How about instead of dotting the I, they write the money sign, the Ohio State marching band? That would be cool, right? They can do the logo at halftime of J.P. Morgan Chase instead of dotting the I. Who says no to that? No? Okay, not allowed? Fair enough. Not allowed. I got you. All right, but everyone's getting paid. Players are getting paid. Coaches are getting eight-figure salaries if they're good. You're paying $130 at the team shop for the replica jersey with the ad already on it. Now, if you want tradition, and you say, hey, I'm a traditionalist, Maller. I want tradition. Tradition is complaining about something new every season. So congratulations. You're keeping that tradition alive and well. You are. And pretending this is like a shocking betrayal. Oh, it's such a betrayal. It's like going to Disneyland and being shocked they charge you $18 for a churro or whatever they charge. It's ridiculous. You know, $15 for a corn dog. Like, come on. Ohio State uniforms are not being sullied. I don't believe they're being sullied. They're simply joining every other surface in America that can be monetized. And so they're getting in on it. And it's like, it's the everyone else is doing it. They're just making more money. It is the Ben Maller Show. If you'd like to be part, 877-99 on Fox. That's 877-996-6369. Also on X, at Ben Maller. That's at Ben Maller. We still have that Tom Brady goes to the dog story from earlier. We'll get to that at some point here. And also, a classless cheap shot. What is that all about?
from a player who has been on a long rampage, adding another chapter to the player's rampage.

0: We'll get to that. And we will do it next. However, it is the A block. Let's find out what hour it is right now.
1: Number two.
0: Thank you, Leprechaun Guy. 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

0: You are locked and loaded on the Ben Maller Show as it rolls on the red eye flight all night. Glad you have chosen to hang out with us. We thank you for that. You can interact with the show. It is the advantage we have. If you don't interact, what's the point of doing it? They'll just put some tape show on. You'll never hear live radio again overnight. So you got to support live overnight radio. If you're up with us, take advantage of it. Most of you do. Some of you don't. So your opportunity to join the fun in the Maller Militia. We still have not sworn anyone in tonight, so if you want to take the oath on the air, you can do that.
1: Do it live!
0: Or just call up, say hello, and yap about whatever. We're here for you. Supposed to be sports, I guess. We go away from that. We swerve like Kyle Shanahan driving. We swerve into the other lane here occasionally.
2: We're flexible.
0: Is that a pink hat?
2: Yeah, I just opened a box from Mike the Leprechaun. He sent me a corgi stuffed animal and a Life is Good hat.
0: Why?
2: I don't know.
0: What, does he think you're Brian Finley? Brian would love a pink hat and a corgi.
3: That's true. I was supposed to have received something in the mail.
0: Oh, why did I not get something? How come you guys are you getting more mail than me? How did this happen?
2: You can have this pink hat.
0: I'm good. I think I'm
2: you
0: okay.
2: You want the corgi?
0: I think I'm all right.
3: Well, I'm concerned because the package that I was supposed to receive is quite expensive. I
2: believe. This one might be $7.
0: Look at you guys. What a hustle you guys got. You know, what a hustle.
3: Well, very kindly, Wayne.
2: In Duluth?
0: Which Wayne? Wayne from Missouri?
3: Missouri, yes.
0: Wayne from Missouri. Mizzou. Okay,
3: yes.
0: We love Wayne. No, Wayne's drill sergeant was the guy from the famous movie. Did you know that? You know, in Camp Pendleton back in the day?
3: I did not.
0: Yeah, he told the story on the air. Yeah, the guy from Full Metal Jacket.
3: Oh.
0: That was his real drill sergeant. That was, yeah.
3: Oh, okay. Yeah, so.
0: The package did not arrive or the package was stolen?
3: He says that according to it was supposed to have arrived already, but I've checked the mail room many days in a row now, and it's just not there.
2: It's missing.
0: It is not there.
3: Nope.
0: All right, that is unfortunate. Do you think it got mixed up with George Norrie's mail? Maybe you're gonna get a goblin in the mail, and George is gonna get whatever.
3: This was apparently something that was like framed, so it should have been like a big package.
2: But sometimes they put the big packages in different rooms. You just have to wait for them.
0: There's a lot of empty rooms up there. So a lot of empty rooms.
2: Yeah.
0: How's that studio coming up there? They're finishing that up, Lorena? Remember that rumor a couple months back?
2: I haven't been in it yet. I don't know.
0: Okay. All right. Anyway, if you want to be part of the show, 877-99 on Fox, 877-996-6369. Also on X at Ben Maller, Lorena FSR Tech Queen, and Coop at a Bronco fan. That's a Bronco fan. I'm looking at my board here, and I did get a message. I think it was Reggie in Detroit who had emailed me and said, Ben, you're not getting very many international calls. All you do is get calls from the States and Canada. And I said, well, that's not true, Reggie. I got a call from Mexico. But we haven't had many calls outside now that Terry in England's no longer alive listening to the show, and legally blind Christopher is doing his own thing. So, not getting as many calls. Ozzy Waz is doing something else these days, so he hasn't been able to call in. Let's try, though. Let's go to the international line. He's an expat, but he's lived in Tokyo for a while. We say hello to Hank in Tokyo on the international line on the Ben Maller Show. Hello, Hank. Welcome.
4: Hey, Ben. How are you?
0: If I was any better, I'd be a Shanahan, but not Kyle Shanahan.
4: That's a great pet peeve. So it's not if I was, it's if I were. Was is past tense.
0: Well, I'll tell you what to do here. You can get your own radio show and say it however you want. Okay. And I'll listen to you. Actually, I won't listen to you, but you can do that, and that would be great.
4: Okay, well,
0: I highly recommend
4: grammar.
0: Yes.
4: But, okay. So anyway, you mentioned Shanahan, so that's actually why I called. So the car crash, I have my own conspiracy theory. I don't know if it merits the conspiracy theory background music, but you mentioned that the lawyers are going to get involved. My guess is that the reporting embargo was actually so that he could gain cover to negotiate a settlement in an NDA, and so that's already done. And part of the NDA was just, I'll take the fall. But by making the original police report, her fault, that kind of turns the screws on her to actually negotiate the settlement, because otherwise she's going to get in hot water. And the press embargo makes it so that lawyers don't get involved, because if it had been reported, then the lawyers would have called her and offered her services and told her how much money she's going to make.
0: All right, so it's not outrageous, Hank. It's plausible. I would argue though that this changes it. Even if there was some kind of deal, there are enough lawyers out there. You say, well, wait a minute. Shanahan, yeah, we worked out a deal, but Shanahan said, hey, the cops got it wrong. Why did the cops get, what else did the cops get wrong? That opens up Pandora's box. And then you have a wiggle room, say, well, we signed it, but this was in good faith and this story changed. And so now we got to go back and figure something else out.
4: Not negotiated. I mean, my only point is, look, Shanahan's lawyers would not let him admit fault unless everything was already buttoned up.
0: Well, my experience with lawyers is nothing's really ever buttoned up.
4: Oh, like I agree there.
0: People
4: and,
0: have,
4: and certainly yeah. The future will tell us. But it's just another way of,
0: all right.
4: You know.
0: Yeah, I mean, it's definitely there was a reason you would wait. The other thing is now that ESPN is in bed with the NFL. The NFL owns 10% of ESPN. I guess we're just going to, whatever the NFL wants to put on hold, we'll just wait for it, I guess, right? They'll just, somebody else is going to have to get it out there because they're not going to break it. It was all coordinated. Schefter sent it out like within a minute after the Niners did their thing. So it was all related. All right. Well, thank you, Hank. Good to hear from you. Call you, talk to you in 3 months. Yes, yes, Hank?
4: Yeah, absolutely.
0: All right, go away. There's Hank from Tokyo. Let's say hello to Eeny, Meeny, Miny, Mo. Andre in the Commonwealth checking in. A fan favorite of Anthony in Anaheim. A big fan of his work. Did say Tom Brady to the dogs. Do you see this, Andre? Your boy Tom Brady there sharing photos on social media of a nice Alaskan vacation. He called it the trip of a lifetime with his kids. They went on sled dogs, fishing, boating, whale watching, all kinds of outdoor activity there as Brady was visiting the state of Alaska. And truly awe-inspiring, he said. Isn't that great? You ever been to Alaska? We talked about this. You've never been there.
1: How you doing, Ben? Thanks for taking the call. Have not been to Alaska, but hold on here. Mr. McCandless, whose name escapes me, for the Into the Wild. Is about McCandless. Can't believe I forget this guy's last name. But I highly recommend.
0: I was more of a Survivor Man guy, myself.
1: Chris, there it is. Yeah. I got the book right here. Okay. But I'm forgetting important things, which is not good for somebody who espouses to teach history. You got to have a good memory. So check out Into the Wild, solid movie. Emil Hirsch.
0: One of my buddies used to go up to the sled dog race every year in Alaska. I don't even really still do it. He would go up there. He loved it. It was like the greatest thing. It was like their version of the Tour de France, except
1: dogs. I do remember the name of said race, Ben, the Iditarod.
0: That's right. Okay. That is correct.
1: So my memory is functional for that, but not when we're talking about solid works of fiction Into the Wild. So Tom Brady going to Alaska, I don't have an issue with it because he's got to try to, he's smacking people in the face for no good reason, right? He's leaning towards the WWE. I thought he was close to a midlife crisis. I didn't know what the heck was going on when he open-hand slapped one of the Paul brothers there at a social function. Is that allowed at the white party that Mr. Rubin throws?
0: It is if Mr. Rubin wants you to do it because it's something he'll make money on in selling Tom Brady WWE merch down the line, so you'll make money on that.
1: Okay. Yeah. I thought you had to be at your best behavior at those Long Island functions where, Ben, I know that you're welcome in those crowds. Those heightened, I don't know if you've attended, and again, me and Willis are here. Willis is watching very closely. We did have a lot of anxiety in terms of the weed man situation yesterday, having his name in your phone, and we're very glad that you're, no ill will or there's no misconception. With weed man being in your phone again when you're at these high leverage meetings, and that comes up.
0: If you look at my phone, it'll say Billy Blanks. It'll say the Tybo guy, right, from back in the 2000s and the 90s. That guy, Tybo
1: right.
0: Nation. Yeah, that's his name. That's why he went by the nickname moniker because of the other Billy Blanks. That's it. Martial arts guy, fitness guy. Yeah.
1: All right, it's very well understood that Ben is allowed to have all.
2: Did Willis just yawn?
1: Yeah, Willis is here. He's a little, I mean, we went for a nice long walk, so he's kind of tame right now. We got our night walk in, okay, so he's chilling right now, but it does need to be said. He's in a good place. He was very anxious given the situation with you, Ben, but now that he knows that you're good, Willis is good, and he's not, but he's hanging out. Now, listen, in terms of Mr. Kyle Shanahan, Ben, you make a very important point in this whole situation that the NFL does essentially own. It does have a notable stake in ESPN, so that can kind of speak to why this has been swept under the rug. Now, as we know, the cover-up is worse than the lie. So what the NFL is essentially saying that some coaches, you can get the benefit of the doubt and a pass for some coaches. But again, if this happens, and it will happen because people, you know, they're human. So next time somebody gets in hot water, hopefully nobody's hurt. That's the other, like, I'm not saying that Kyle Shanahan, I'm glad that the man is all right, but he was seriously injured. When you're talking about your vision being affected, concussion, broken ribs, this isn't a fender bender. It's not like he rear-ended somebody because he dropped his phone. Oh, I bumped into somebody's, you know, and then, like, there's little damage on both sides. We're talking about a major accident that, for all intents and purposes, was mum was the word. And you bring forth an important piece. This is what the NFL and ESPN want, which it just makes it look that much worse. So it's okay when Andy Reid's son gets in a car wreck a week before an AFC championship game. We can dive down his throat. And by the way, when Andy Reid's son is stealing people from when he was coaching with the Eagles, like Willis remembers, you remember this, his son was stealing stuff in the locker room. We can report on that. But we can't say anything about the Wonder Child. Well,
0: That was a long time ago, but I hear you. I got to go. But thank you, the great Andre. Thank you, buddy. The great Andre checking in. Alf says, how about we pass the hat and get a Maller Militia patch on the uniforms of the Fresno State pickleball team? No. You know what would be cool, though, to have like a piece of road somewhere named the Maller Militia Road or the Ben Maller Show
2: Road. You could adopt
0: a
2: highway.
0: Hey, I want to adopt a highway. We got to find a good highway.
2: That'd be awesome.
0: We got to find, where would the perfect spot for the Maller Road to be? Got to figure that out. Anyway, we'll work on that.
3: Nowhere, Oklahoma.
0: Oh, that would be awesome. Yeah. I don't think there's any roads in Nowhere,
2: Oklahoma.
0: Middle
2: of nowhere.
0: That would be so great. I would go visit it. I would go to Oklahoma for Nowhere, Oklahoma if they put a sign up there. It is the Ben Maller Show. The Ben Maller Show. Time now for the Instat Trivia. We'll get to Maller, the third degree. Quickly! Here it is. Blank led all defenders in pressures by facing the most double teams during the 2025 NFL season. Again, Blank led all defenders in pressures by facing the most double teams during the 2025 NFL season. That's the Insta Trivia. The answer, next.
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0: 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A reminder to check out the YouTube page. We're fighting all these highly promoted, highly paid daytime shows. 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It's Ben Maller Show. What a name. I don't know who came up with that. Ben Maller Show on YouTube. Click the thingamajig. Follow the show on there. We thank you. We thank you. We thank you. YouTube at Ben Maller Show. Watch the videos. Comment. Get us into the algorithm on the Matrix. We thank you. Here's the instant trivia. Blank led all defenders in pressures by facing the most double teams during the 2025 NFL season. That is the question. What's the answer? And Alf, the alien opiner, says David Byrne is the answer. Who else do we have? Future Raider and Tongan Monster Vita Vea from Roberto the Bus Driver. Our buddy Roberto! The wheels on the bus go round and round. The wheels on the bus go round and round. Will Anderson Jr. from Robbie the Mariner fan. We don't have much time. Lorena, do you have an answer, Lorena?
1: Brittany Mahomes.
0: Is it Brittany Mahomes? No, that is incorrect. It is Dexter Lawrence with the Giants last year. He is now on the Cincinnati Bengals. He faced the most double teams in the NFL last year. Here we go, here we go, here we go.
2: It's Maller.
3: How about that?
2: To the third degree.
0: Yeah.
2: This is when Big Ben gets grilled.
4: Matthew Stafford told reporters this week that while the Rams have a high ceiling, he wants to focus on raising their floor. Ben, what do you think the floor is for the Rams?
0: Well, the floor would be to make the playoffs and lose in the wild card round. That would be the bottom. I just, as long as, you never say, well, what about the health? Because that's with every team. But the floor would be they get in, they lose in the first weekend of the NFL playoffs. And they, you know, they don't end up winning the division. They're a wild card team, and it's a mess. Next!
4: Well, speaking of floors, the Arizona Cardinals are currently the betting favorites to have the fewest wins in the NFL next season at plus 250.
0: Way to go, birds.
4: Ben, do you think the Cardinals will be the league worst this season?
0: Well, they're going for it. They signed Jacoby Brissett to make sure that he plays. Went 1-11 last year, so you give a guy that goes 1-11 a raise. Way to go, Arizona Cardinals. It does not appear their coach knows what he's doing. They have about three or four good players and a bunch of slop on the roster. Those are all the ingredients to end up with the top pick in the draft. They're trying to get Arch Manning. Wait until they find out Arch Manning doesn't want to play in Arizona. Next!
4: Caleb Williams said this week that the Bears offense will be really fun to watch and will be more entertaining than last year.
0: Uh-huh.
4: Do you think that will come to pass?
0: Well, no, because the Packer fans and the Viking fans and the Lions fans aren't going to enjoy watching the Bears offense. And listen, Caleb Williams is... It's wild because there are people that think he's great, and there's a lot of people that believe Caleb Williams is overrated and he's not that good. It's a mixed bag on him. This is a big turning point. The Bears overachieved last year, getting to where they got in the playoffs and all that and losing to the Rams. And so usually when you overachieve one year, there's a regression to the mean, and then you come crashing back down to earth. So we'll see. I wouldn't bet on the Bears doing very much. How'd we do?
4: You pass us.
0: That is a win. Put it on the board. What a, what a, what a. Chicken dinner.
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6: The Seattle Mariners hit five home runs and beat the Dodgers 7-6 in L.A. Shohei Ohtani, a leadoff homer, three hits, three RBIs in the loss, but he was stranded at third, bottom of the ninth. San Diego won with a run bottom of the ninth, 8-7 over Colorado. Fernando Tatis Jr. went 5-for-5. Victories for the A's and the Brewers. Houston won at the Angels 3-2. Yordan Alvarez with his 35th home run. Atlanta at the Mets rained out, doubleheader on Wednesday. The Yankees won at the White Sox 3-2, the victory to Garrett Cole, six innings, seven strikeouts. Miami shut out Philadelphia 1-0 on a first inning homer. Texas won at Tampa Bay 4-1. Arizona in 12 innings won at Pittsburgh 8-7. The Philadelphia Eagles gave defensive tackle Jalen Carter a 4-year extension. The Browns gave defensive back Denzel Ward a new 2-year deal. WNBA Indiana won at Seattle 32 points for Caitlin Clark. I'm Steve DeSager.
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13: Seeing red. You're seeing red. Welcome in the beginning of another hour of the Ben Maller Show. We are in the air everywhere as we flap our gums and we set the beat of the street, coast to coast, border to border, and beyond, on the vast and overwhelmingly powerful microphones of FSR emanating live from the symphony of slang, guaranteed human, and the world-famous Fox Sports Radio studios where Ohio Al, Strip Club John from Cleveland, haven't heard from him in a while, and Skip to Zip, the Roastmaster General, all demanding hot takes. Even Shane in Des Moines says, Ben, you got to crank up the heat. It's hour three, dude. What are you doing? I said, Shane, calm down. I'll get to that, Shane. Stop here. Don't put pressure on me. Anyway, here we begin. Now, I would like to point out, for those of you just joining the broadcast in progress, later this hour, we will not only have the Maller Riddle of the Day, we got Too Much or Not Enough, and the Queen of Hearts with Lorena. So if you want to send a question in,
14: ooh,
13: Lorena will answer anything you want. She claims it's about relationships and dating and that kind of thing. The the interaction, the greatest rivalry of all time, men and women interacting, or if you're gay, men and women and women and men and men. But whatever the case. So
9: we don't judge.
13: We've got that. And if you want financial advice, she told you to buy SpaceX. How's that working out? Not good. But she's got plenty of advice. So

Hashtag Queen of Hearts. That'll be coming up later this hour. And we thank you for participating in that. You can also call up if you want, but you're likely too shy to do that, so you will not call. Completely understand. Completely understand. Don't bury the lead, my man. We start out in Cincinnati. What a great time I had. I wasn't there long, but I had a wonderful time. Great memories of my weekend in Cincinnati, hanging out with Can't Close the Deal Neil and his son. And there was Queen Roxanne there and Robbie the Mariner fan and Tommy from Atlanta, Justin in Cincinnati, Dick in Dayton, Ohio, Al. Big names. Big names who were there, just Josh. A lot of fun. A lot of fun there. Well, I saw a Reds game. They won that game. And apparently they haven't been winning very many games since I left Cincinnati. I wonder if that's a quinky dink. So a new name has popped up on our watch list as we count down. Breathless coverage, just days away from the MLB trade deadline. The music stops. The music stops next week. So if you have not been following this, perhaps not. We have now heard, we've heard that teams have inquired about Cincinnati's shortstop, Ellie De La Cruz, and his availability in the market. Is he available? Now, a little birdie who may or may not enjoy eating chili on spaghetti says that the Reds have let the teams contacting them about Ellie De La Cruz know not to bother. They're not interested in dealing their shortstop, although some believe that is just what they're saying publicly. As you know, there's always the public-private dichotomy where you have one thing you say publicly and another thing you say privately. So that is a good jumping-off point. Let us discuss the question for the esteemed panel, which you are a part of. Should the Reds consider dealing away shortstop Ellie De La Cruz? Should they do it? Should they consider just saying that's it, and we're not good enough, and we're not going to be good enough, and we got to get rid of this guy? All right, so I've got Yogurt, Raindrops, and Kenny Bunkport, Maine. And we will combine all of these things together. We're going to make some Skyline Chili and some Grater's ice cream, which will cause you to have a volcanic eruption if you eat those things together in your stomach. You just will. All right. So first of all, if the Cincinnati Reds trade, and I'm not obviously not a Reds fan, if the Reds trade Ellie De La Cruz, forget baseball operations. Call the FBI, the SEC, whoever investigates crimes against common sense. There should be some kind of congressional hearing if they trade this guy. It makes no sense. Now, I don't believe the Reds when they say that there's no way they would trade him. Everyone, Babe Ruth was traded. Manny Ramirez was traded. The only one that wasn't was Shohei Ohtani, by the way. But he had a bet on that. He wouldn't be traded. I'm kidding. Unless I'm not. But the point is that anyone and everyone just about has been traded. So the idea that there's no way the Reds would unload Ellie De La Cruz, I don't believe that. Now, that was not the question. They shouldn't. That's my response. They should not do that. Ellie is not just an asset. He is the lifeblood of whatever they are. Now, he said, well, they suck with him. They could suck without him. And while that is technically true, the Reds could be bad without him, just like they're bad with him. He is box office. He's one of a handful of electrifying players in baseball that you would actually say, I want to see what this guy can do. He can run like the wind, right? And he hits bombs and the whole thing. And you know, he's not had the greatest season this year. Not an all-star level season for De La Cruz there in Cincinnati. He is the face of the franchise. Now, granted, the franchise isn't very good. He's also under team control through 2029, I believe. So there's a few more years. That's always a big thing. And then who knows what's going to happen when we have no baseball for most of next season, and they're going to rework how all that stuff works, and they're going to move things around. And so it's going to be a lot different next season. But you got to worry about right now. And so he's the reason, if you're like a little punk kid and you actually stop playing video games for 2 minutes and go watch a baseball game, you might be like, well, that guy seems kind of cool, that Ellie De La Cruz guy. Maybe I should watch the Reds because this guy seems pretty neat, what he's doing out there on the field. And so trading a talent like that, because all you're going to get for a guy like Ellie De La Cruz is a mystery box. What's in the box? I don't know. It's a mystery box. You get a couple of players. You'll be lucky if one of them turns out to be half as good as Ellie De La Cruz is already. He's a multi-time all

star and all that stuff. So you're going to get a prospect or two, which is a suspect until proven otherwise. Congratulations. It would be baseball malpractice and malfeasance if the Reds trade their shortstop. All right, that's it. Historical scale of bad job by you. And the kind of move, and I know Hank in Tokyo is nodding his head, yes, the kind of a move that would be framed in future documentaries with ominous piano music in the background and people asking the narrator of the documentary, what were they thinking? What were they thinking? Trading L.A. De La Cruz. My God. Cincinnati desperately does need to get off the great American, not great American ballpark, the great American sports hamster wheel of mediocrity, where franchises proudly announce, we're going in a new direction. We've figured it out now. We've solved the Rubik's Cube. Every 18 months, you rebrand. It's kind of like you're a yogurt company. Well, we didn't sell enough yogurt. Why didn't you sell enough yogurt? I guess we need to change the packaging. Okay, change the packaging. Well, nobody's still buying our yogurt. They don't want that strawberry yogurt. Okay, we better do something. Let's change the name. Okay, we'll change the name. Why not? And so you rebrand every 18 months. Keep, Elliot, figure out a way to get halfway. You're not in the toughest division. You know, you're not, the Brewers dominate. They're like the Yankees, the way they dominate that division. Every year they find a way in the playoffs, the Milwaukee Brewers. You got the Cubs, who are hot and cold, and the Cardinals, I don't know, decent. Nothing spectacular there. And Pittsburgh's decent. And then you've got you, which you're all messed up. All right, now, secondly, to Anaheim we go. That is a suburb of Fullerton where Ferg Dog hangs out. And the deep sea fishing storyline. We've learned that Angels longtime headliner Mike Trout, according to some noise around the big leagues, starting to soften his long stance that he does not want to play in another set of laundry. Now, Trout has a full Monty in his back pocket. He's got the no trade clause. And he's expressed his commitment to the Angels, and so he's the one that calls the shot on all this, Mike Trout. And so they're saying, well, it's a subtle shift. It's just a little subtle shift and all that stuff. Now, a little munchkin tells me that owner Artie Marino would have to facilitate. He would have to have his people go to Mike Trout and say, all right, Mike, I've decided I want to do something I don't normally do, and I would like to trade your ass and get some decent players. Now, the difference, before you said, well, Mel, you said the Reds should hold on to Ellie De La Cruz and the Angels shouldn't hold on to Mike Trout. What you're talking out of both sides of your mouth. No, I'm not. One guy's 24. Mike Trout's like 35. He's in his mid-30s. It's a big difference. De La Cruz is 24. The Reds should be able to figure out something. Should be able to figure out something, you would assume. Within 2 years, you should be able to recreate your bullpen, get a couple of starting pitchers, and you're off to the races, you would think. So it's a little bit different. And is Mike Trout, here's the question, is Mike Trout getting traded out of Anaheim, or is this just all talk? Talk. So this is, I'm going to tell you what it is. It's the East Coast baseball cabal is what it is. That want Mike Trout. He's from the Northeast. They want Mike Trout so badly that they're practically shaking the Orange County palm trees all over the OC. They're knocking down the palm trees, shaking them and all that. They want him to fall out of Orange County and into Philadelphia or the Yankees. Right? And the Phillies would be preferred. That would be the perfect story, right? From Southern New Jersey, and he's a big Eagles fan, Mike Trout, and you go play for the Phillies. The Philadelphia fans gave him a big ovation at the All-Star game and all that. And so they're trying to manufacture what I believe is a fake Mike Trout is softening narrative to force the issue. I'll believe it when I see it. Because if you keep it real, this man is living the life of Riley. He has no pressure. There's no media that go to Angel games. There's no pressure in sports radio. Nobody talks about the Angels. They have no good players,
And the owner doesn't really care if they win. He says the fans don't care. So Trout doesn't have pressure from the fans. As long as the moms of Orange County have a safe place to go to watch some baseball, and they have a lot of bobblehead games, and the prices are somewhat reasonable, that's all that matters. There is not a better situation. Most of the time, there's pressure from ownership and from the fan base and the media. There's none of that in Anaheim. The guy lives in Laguna Beach. He looks at his window, and he sees the mighty Pacific Ocean right there. He's living the life. He breathes that Pacific air, and he sits comfortably in his hammock. He's got that no-trade armor protecting him. It's his call. It's like a medieval castle that Mike Trout is living in there, and it's great. And he's got an army in the moat of sharks and lawyers protecting him, swimming around. They're doing their thing. Way to go. Way to go. So, again, seeing is believing on the Mike Trout story. I just have heard this over the years that Trout's going to be traded. And the question is not whether he should be traded, whether he should want to go to a team that has a chance to win and is trying to win. That's not the question. The question is something else. Until proven otherwise. Until proven otherwise, this whole trade frenzy is fugazi, is what it is, right? It's just, you know what it is? It's white noise. It's like, hey, I'm going to bet. Let me turn on some raindrops. Oh, no, no. I like the crickets, the sound of crickets. Okay, we'll turn on the crickets. No, no, I don't like crickets. How about ocean waves? Yeah, except Mike Trout doesn't need a sound machine for sleep sounds because he lives literally on the Pacific Ocean. He just opens up the window and he's got the sound of waves crashing down. Because that's his home, because he's rich, and he's a baseball player. And that's how that works. So speculating on a Mike Trout trade is nothing more than spitting a nice big loogie into the wind right there, and the wind is blowing straight out to the ocean. So that's where I am on that. Now, meanwhile, final thought to the negotiating room. We now head to the negotiating room of baseball. Labor update, the owners hyping up in recent days the salary cap floor and the salary cap floor proposal. The latest wrinkle in this, they were very braggadocious. It's a 50-50 split on revenue that the owners get 50%, the players get 50%. It's a partnership. How could the players possibly push back on a partnership? This is perfect. We are business partners. The owners are saying, we want you to have half the revenue. You split it up. And, of course, that is great. Equal share for everybody. Equality. Revenue grows. You make money. We make money. What's not to like? Well, as much as they're hyping this up, and they are, well, it turns out the Players Association says that they're not exactly being transparent on this. Now, what do you mean by that? So the Players Association accusing the MLB owners of dirty pool. They're playing some dirty pool here, misleading players and the fan base by describing it as a salary cap proposal that is 50-50, arguing that the math is leaving billions of dollars out before they calculate what the 50-50 split would be. So the way we hear it, Major League Baseball would create a new accounting formula called BR, not Bleacher Report, Baseball Revenue. And that would allow owners to deduct a significant amount of expenses before they do all the math. So the union boss, this guy Bruce Meyer, blasted the propaganda. Of course, he's got his own agenda there, the guy running the union. And he said Major League Baseball's proposal was not a 50-50 split. He said any suggestion otherwise is misleading propaganda. All right, so the question here, can you explain in layman's terms, why Major League Baseball players are calling the 50-50 revenue split proposal some misleading propaganda? All right, so this is kind of the rule. If it sounds too good, probably is. Like, we've all heard that, right? Sounds too good. There's always a, what about that? There's a catch. Read the fine print. So these aristocrats love telling the public through their useful idiots in the media
Like, hey, we've offered a 50-50 split, and who in their right mind would not accept a 50-50 split? Sounds pretty generous, right? That's great. I'd love to split the revenue with my bosses. Now, low information fans eat this stuff up, and that's why the owners do it, because there's a lot of dumb people, and dumb people eat this stuff up. They don't look at the fine print. They don't read the minutiae. They don't look at the legalese. They don't. They just, oh, they said it. That's the way it is. So they enjoy it. And many of the fans, the low information fans, put their knee pads on for the owners. Way to go.

the frosting, the sprinkles on top. So you've got this Carvel Funfetti ice cream cake. Here's the, I'm going to describe what's going on. So you take that birthday cake and you're like, oh, this is great. The owners promise you and your brother are, you're going to split 50-50. Okay. Me and my brother are going to split 50. I get 50% of the cake. My brother gets 50% of the cake. That's great. So you expect five slices. I'm going to get five. My brother's going to get five slices. That's great. All right. So wonderful. However, before anyone grabs a knife to cut the cake or a fork to eat the cake, your brother quietly shoves not one, not two, but three slices of that delicious Carvel Funfetti ice cream cake with the sprinkles and the frosting. Your brother takes three slices into the fridge and he writes on the container expenses, four expenses. Okay. That doesn't seem right. So now there are seven slices left of that delicious Carvel Funfetti ice cream cake with the nice frosting and the colorful sprinkles and all that. So you've got now seven slices left. Well, your mom comes. What are you doing, Mom? Leave me alone. So your mom comes in the room and your mom's like, okay, don't worry, kids. I've got this. So your mom then cuts those in half. And suddenly your brother hands you three and a half slices of that delicious Carvel Funfetti ice cream cake with the frosting and the sprinkles and says, see, equal halves, just like I said, right? Now, he's technically right. Your brother is technically right, but you didn't split the cake. You split the leftovers. You see how that works? That's what the owners are trying to do. The owners permit themselves to carve off, what is it, 22% or something like that? I believe it's like 22% of deductions of the cake. And so they shrink the revenue pool by billions of dollars before doing the math on that delicious Carvel Funfetti ice cream cake with the frosting and the sprinkles. And so it's not a partnership. That's what's called a pickpocket move is what that is. The classic sports accounting, the old 50-50 after we take our cut routine. I was told by somebody years ago when I was doing a lot of baseball stuff, that the way a lot of the owners did it back then, I don't know if it's still the case, I assume it is, if we'll just pick a random baseball team from years ago. Eeny, meeny, miny, moe. Let's take the Atlanta Braves. Let's say the Atlanta Braves made $15 million in profit in one season. And the following year, the Atlanta Braves made $10 million in profit. They would announce they lost $5 million in profit, which is technically true from year to year. However, they made $10 million. And obviously, you can futz around with the numbers and all that. It's sports accounting. We'll split it up after we take our cut. And so, unfortunately for them, the players are not apparently confused. They do have calculators on their smartphones. So that's where we are. It is the Ben Maller Show, and that's what you're listening to. We thank you for that. Later this hour, Too Much or Not Enough. I need a contestant for that. Too Much or Not Enough. We got the Queen of Hearts. That'll be coming up later this hour, your question. So if you want to call in, either get on the regular show or Too Much or Not Enough, the game show, 877-996-6369. 877-99-ON-FOX if you'd like to be part of it. Now, also, the Queen of Hearts, hashtag Queen of Hearts. Here's the Maller Riddle of the Day. Carolina Panthers owner and hedge fund weasel David Tepper says he spent $43.5 million to buy blank in order to get revenge against his old Goldman Sachs boss. Again, David Tepper, NFL owner for Carolina, says he spent $43.5 million to buy blank in order to get revenge against his old Goldman Sachs boss. That is the Maller Riddle of the Day. The answer, we'll get to it, and we will do it next. However, I got Jerry in Rhode Island who says, hey, dummy, let's talk some bull. And then Kathy also was very mean to me. I think she's a sweet woman. And she said, you got to talk. I said, listen, do not put that kind of pressure, Kathy. I know you're famous from your little Hey Mona thing, but come on. 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

0: It is the Bane Maller Show as we roll through the overnight early morning hours. We thank you for hanging out. We know you have choices, not good ones, and we're glad you've chosen live overnight talk radio. How amazing are you? No? All right. I know.
1: No.
0: No talking. 877.
1: No.
0: No talking. 877-996-6369. You want to call him? I do need a game show contestant. So if you'd like to play the game, call right now. Yeah. No, seriously, you call. You want to play the game? 877-996-6369. Also, just send a message on X. You can answer the riddle of the day at Ben Maller. That's at Ben Maller. Lorena is the FSR tech queen with her stuffed corgi.
1: He's staring at me.
0: And you can also say hello to Coop at a Bronco fan. That's a Bronco fan. And please, if you drive a scooter, drive responsibly, please. All right, back to it. Now, you see that scooter story? Harrison Bader of the Giants, he's been hurt, but he went to see a doctor to see how he was recovering. He also injured himself again driving a scooter around the streets of San Francisco. I guess he got into a scooter accident. Hate when that happens.
1: Oh, those are actually really scary.
0: Hate when that happens. In the late night Saturday, early Sunday morning, so he injured his left foot more. So he plays for the Giants. Time now for the baseball Giants. Time for the riddle of the day. The Carolina Panthers, that's a football team, not a good one. The Carolina Panthers owner and hedge fund weasel David Tepper said he spent $43.5 million to buy blank in order to get revenge against his old Goldman Sachs boss. So that is what we're at right now. Let's see, does anyone know the answer? Fergdog said stock in Brian Finley, part of the Fox Sports Radio Alumni Association's career. Prices are going through the roof. They're rising fast. All right. Stevie Meatballs said he spent $42 million on fun-size quarterback game-worn mini jockstraps. Thank you for that. Alf, the alien opiner, says the Canadian tuxedo that Ryan Reynolds wore

0: to Comic-Con in San Diego. Wow. I have worn, we all in Vancouver, we had the Canadian tuxedo when we were hanging out with our pal Nico there in Vancouver.
1: We were very fashionable.
0: Had great food, good, everyone gave us weird looks, but that's fine. That's how we roll. White gravy from Cracker Barrel from Michael in Tulsa, who does also listen to the Fifth Hour podcast. Will T writes in, that's a question for Lorena. We'll save that for later. Carl Malone memorabilia from Not Blind Austin. The great Carl Malone, the mailman, the radio show back in the day, many years ago, in La La Land.
2: I have some Carl Malone memorabilia.
0: You were on a TV show with Carl Malone, weren't you?
2: That's right.
0: Yeah. Was it Jay Leno, the Tonight Show with Jay Leno back in the
2: No, day? He was a guest star on a sitcom that I was on.
0: Oh, okay. Yeah, Carl did a talk show that was only supposed to last for about a month at the most, and he ended up having to do it for like 6 months because the NBA lockout kept going. My boss at the time signed Malone as it was like a stunt. They used to do these things called radio stunts. And so the boss was like, get Carl Malone, because he was playing for the Utah Jazz. They were like, the Lakers never beat the Jazz at that time. They couldn't get past the Jazz. So he's like, well, sign Carl Malone. He's got this weird agent guy. And so the agent said, this is a good idea. And as long as until the workout or the lockout ends, Carl will do the show. So fine, Carl did the show. And it was horrific. It was such a bad show. And they had to keep him on because the deal was until the work stoppage ended, they had to just keep doing it. It was a freaking nightmare. Tupperware from Eek in Roseville, Minnesota. Back to the riddle of the day. Filler Up Phil said he spent $43.5 million on Sour Patch Kids, Pokemon cards. Rebecca, Pokemon cards came from Courtesy Flusher. Rebecca, the Ram fan, says spent millions on to get revenge on his Goldman Sachs boss by buying his favorite sports team. Ivan the Terrible says a replica of the trash cans the cheating Astros were using and the buzzer that Altuve likely had on his uniform while cheating in the 2017 season. Well, look at you, Ivan the Terrible. You've changed your ways. Good job by you. Pizza Papa says $43.5 million on tickets to a Stringbenders concert to see the Dixter. That's a good answer. Andy in Lionel Lakes, Minnesota says he spent $43 million on bad players because his old boss was a fan of the team. No. Lorena, do you have an answer? Carolina Panthers owner David Tepper revealed that he spent $43.5 million to buy blank in order to get revenge against his old Goldman Sachs boss.
1: I was going to go with cosmetics.
0: Cosmetics, a little makeup, lipstick.
1: Yeah.
0: David Tepper revealed that he spent $43.5 million to buy a house in the Hamptons so he could destroy it. His old boss's house. And he destroyed it and built a house twice the size out there in the Hamptons.
1: Wow.
0: And he bought it from his ex-wife, the guy who was his rival. That's rich guy stuff. That's F you money. I'm not going to be buried like a pharaoh. I have to take the whole thing with me. All right, now, does Roberto want to play the game? Why don't we have Roberto play the game? Let's hit the button right there. We're going to have Roberto play the game.
3: It's another right? Ben Maller game.
4: We've endured too many of these.
3: Is it too much or not enough?
5: Enough already.
0: He's everyone's favorite bus driver now. He left the grind, the factory of overnight talk radio for the luxury life of being a bus driver. Hello, Roberto!
6: What's going on, dog?
0: We love you, Roberto. Have you burned all your LeBron James merchandise yet?
6: Oh, I never bought any of that crap. I was going to say the S word, but no, I didn't buy any of that crap. Never did. Always hated LeBron. Always have, always will.
0: Yeah, you're a good man for that. It's good. Hate's a great emotion. It's a wonderful emotion. Hate. Hate is great. How's life? Are you enjoying your summer, Roberto? You're not doing anything.
6: Oh, yeah. Oh, well, first I want to say that was a 10 on the Manor monologue on baseball. I'm a union guy now, as you know.
0: Yes, a proud union man, Roberto the bus driver. That's it. All right, you want to play the game, Roberto?
6: Yeah, sure. I'll play, yeah. Let's do it.
0: All right.
6: I'll just say something about Intuit, though, but I don't know if you want to hear good or bad. I mean, I don't know. It could be bad.
0: Well, knowing you, I know. You're biased. I don't even want to ask you because you have a biased opinion. I know you're just going to slander all those delicious food items.
6: They had a lot of bathrooms in that place. It was good, but they had no championship batters anywhere.
0: I got to tell you, if I got to take a pee, I'd rather have a urinal than a championship banner. If I have to urinate, I would like to have a nice urinal or a toilet.
6: If I'm being honest, you know what? I'll shout outs. Getting in and out of that place was very, very fast.
0: Oh, okay.
6: Give credit.
0: All right.
6: I give credit to the – and buying booze, very fast. Very
0: well, that's very important, Roberto. All right, here we go. Let's do it quickly, Roberto. Let's go. Here we go. Last Saturday marked only the fifth time in MLB's modern era where hitters combined for 250 or more strikeouts and fewer than 15 home runs. Is that too much or not enough, Roberto?
6: Not enough.
0: All right, let's find out. Ah, oh, Roberto.
6: Wrong.
0: Too much. It was the...
6: I said too much.
0: That's a lie. It was the first time that has ever happened. Question number two. You're 0 for 1. There are six players in baseball with 125 hits or more so far this season. Is that too much or not enough for our friend Roberto, part of the Fox Sports Radio Alumni Association?
6: Too much.
0: All right. That is correct. There are only three. Somebody named Otto Lopez. You know who he plays for, right? No?
6: Otto Lopez. Yes, Marlins.
0: Oh, look at that. This is a baseball guy.
6: Damn right.
0: Luis Arraez and Yordan Alvarez, former Dodger. Well, minor leaguer. Question number three. Jaylen Brown has 70 playoff wins, Roberto the bus driver, over the last 10 seasons in the NBA. Is that too much or not enough?
6: Who was that again?
0: Jaylen Brown.
6: Not enough.
0: That is correct. Brown leads the league. 83 playoff wins last 10 seasons. LeBron, your guy LeBron, I know you're sad, 57.
6: Screw LeBron. I hate that guy.
0: That's a drop.
6: I'm a Kobe guy.
0: Coop, can you make that a drop? We need that as a drop. That's a good drop. Question number four. Here we go to win the game right here. You can win the game, Roberto. There were only four players to achieve the elusive 99 rating. On the latest Madden NFL.
6: Wait, how many did you say?
0: Four. I said four. Four.
6: Oh, that's not enough.
0: You get a golden ticket. You get a golden ticket. You get a golden ticket. Did Coop give you the answers? Did you cheat? You probably cheated.
6: No way.
0: Cheated.
6: No way.
0: Yeah. All right.
6: And the Dodgers are going to go back to back. So, everybody. Enjoy the ride, baby.
0: All right.
6: I'll be at the Dodgers game tomorrow.
0: Oh, come by and see us sometime, Roberto. We'll schedule something.
6: Yes,
0: come by. Hang out with us, all right? All right, thank you, by the way. Love you. Be good. Take care. All right. The great Roberto, our buddy. Roberto Flores, who's now a school bus driver here in La La Land and our pal. And he's got a closet. Like Danny G, same thing. Raiders, Lakers, and Dodgers merch. We've got the Queen of Hearts with Lorena. Anything you want specifically, Lorena, from the people? Anything you would like from the Great Unwashed?
1: Well, I had someone the other day message me and point out that he thought he couldn't call because he only had breakup issues. You don't have to be in love to call Queen of Hearts. You could also be heartbroken. Give me whatever you got.
0: All right. Anything you need there. 877-99 on Fox. If you're too timid to call, you're too shy to call.
1: You can do it.
0: You could do it, or you can just hide behind your device there, use a fake avatar like Ferg Dog and all these people, and a fake name, and knock yourself out there. At Ben Maller, hashtag Queen of Hearts. It is next.
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We thank you, we thank you, we thank you, we thank you.

0: Love Can Find Anyone. Thank you, Milkman Mike, for that beautiful song.
1: And Jay Scoop.
0: Right? Yes,
1: the team
0: yes.
1: up there. Combo together.
0: Always better together.
1: Any opening thought here, Lorraine, or should we get right to the questions? What do you want?
0: Get to it.
1: Get to the questions the woman wants. All right, we'll get to the questions. Here we go. Let's see here. Alf says, Lorena, my friend is very shy and has unhealthy obsessions with a former Fox Sports Radio personality who does volleyball commentary and Pokemon. Are these things that will keep him from finding his true love?
0: Yes. If you have unrealistic relationship ideas in your head that are blocking you from moving forward, you got to release those so that you can go and love someone else who's actually available to be loved.
1: All right. Thank you, Alpha. And that, these things might be related. Ferg Dog says, I know a girl who's forced to work 24/7. Is there hope she will ever find love again? Huh.
0: You know, it's really hard to find love when you work so much at really horrible working hours. You know what I'm saying? It's hard to go on a movie date when you're sleeping.
1: Yeah. Although you do know if somebody really likes you, they'll work with you. You know, that'll happen. JT the Wingman writes in on Queen of Hearts with Lorraine and says, what kind of dessert is the best aphrodisiac? He's in a photo of clams and...
0: Well, clams aren't a dessert.
1: Exactly.
0: And I don't think those are an aphrodisiac. It's supposed to be oysters. But...
1: Oh, I think he... Well, yeah.
0: You ever seen those videos where it's like a blind person sitting in a like a food court and they're licking an ice cream and they're looking at someone while they're doing it, but they don't realize that they're doing that? And that person thinks they're flirting with them. So that idea, you know, it's like you could lick your ice cream really slow. I feel like that could be a good one.
1: Okay. A little ice cream cone action there. All right. Shane in Des Moines says, what music do you listen to in the car with your daughter versus when you're in the car alone?
0: I actually prefer to listen to audiobooks when she's in the car with me. We have a couple we're working through right now. She hates my music.
1: Gotcha.
0: Yeah, she listens to really weird stuff.
1: Will T writes in from Parts Unknown. He says, what's a good approach to ask a coworker out when fraternizing in the workplace is against company policy?
0: Yeah, you know, people highly suggest not to do that, but I think, where else are you supposed to meet people?
1: Yeah, it happens all the time.
0: Just make sure it's consensual.
1: Try not to stoop at work. That's what I would advise.
0: Yeah, that part too. Definitely don't do it at work.
1: Michael says on the Queen of Hearts, Lorena, my girlfriend will not wear yellow under any circumstances because she claims it does not make her look good. Do other women have this issue with the color of clothing? And to what extent?
0: Oh my gosh, yes, color theory is a real thing. They're actually doing parties now where a girl will bring a whole different, like a bunch of different colors and put them around your neck to see which colors look best on you. So if you don't look good in yellow, stay away from it. Some people look really bad in peach and pale pink, so they stay away from those. It all depends on your tone and complexion. So definitely listen to your lady. If she says she doesn't like it, don't buy it. She's never going to wear it.
1: All right.
0: Mike, I look great in yellow.
1: Mike writes in, says, Charger quarterback Justin Herbert is getting married to singer Madison Beer.
0: Oh, I saw that. Congratulations.
1: He says, should Herbert change his last name to Beer? Because it's cooler.
0: Yeah, he should keep his. He should, like, hyphen it. It should be, like, Herbert Beer, you know?
1: Or Beer Herbert.
0: Yeah.
1: I would change it to Cubert is what I would change it to, but there you go.
0: But congratulations. I love love.
1: Okay. I hope her singing gets it. I don't think her singing's going that well, though, right now.
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11: More strikes. I'm Ted Lindner, Fox News. The strikes between the U.S. and Iran are back on after a brief pause. Fox's Steve Harrigan with more.
12: 4 days of relative quiet now. U.S. Central Command is reporting activity and strikes from both sides in this war. First of all, U.S. and Saudi fighter jets attacking inside Iraq, attacking Iranian-backed militia positions inside Iraq. Those positions have been firing drones at Saudi oil infrastructure as well as at U.S. military in the region. And second, reports of ballistic missile attacks from inside Iran at U.S. military positions in the region. CENTCOM saying all of those missiles intercepted.
11: This comes as President Trump and Israeli Prime Minister Bibi Netanyahu held a meeting at the White House. The late Senator Lindsey Graham honored with a funeral service at the National Cathedral in Washington yesterday, President Trump remembering him as a true American original.
13: Lindsey rose from a small town in rural South Carolina, a place he loved so much, to become a constant fixture of American politics at the highest level and a force to be reckoned with all over the world.
11: Lindsey Graham was 71 when he died earlier this month. He'll be laid to rest later today in his home state of South Carolina. Dr. Anthony Fauci testifies today before a Senate committee after more than 1,000 pages from his COVID-era diaries were released.
14: In one diary entry, Fauci said, quote, "For better or worse, I'm becoming an international celebrity. Calls from all over the world." In another entry, he mentioned meeting Julia Roberts virtually, writing, quote, "She was so charming. When my image came up on the screen, she gasped and said that every time she sees me, her throat gets dry and she gets nervous." Paul, who has been feuding with Dr. Fauci over the origins of the COVID pandemic for years, will have another chance to question the former chief White House medical advisor during a Senate hearing.
11: Fox's Christina Coleman. 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
11: A lucky Mega Millions lottery player in Florida has won the $800 million jackpot. That jackpot, the largest prize for the lottery game this year and the 10th largest in the game's history. The unidentified winner can choose between the $800 million prize or a one-time lump sum of $344 million before taxes. The win, the first time a Mega Millions jackpot has hit since March 17th, when the top prize went to a winner in Ohio. President Trump's pick for intel chief confirmed by the Senate.
17: In a 51-47 vote, the Senate confirming Jay Clayton to become the next director of national intelligence.
18: The nomination is confirmed. Under the previous order, the motion to reconsider is considered made and laid upon the table, and the president will be immediately notified of the Senate's action.
17: Clayton is a U.S. attorney in Manhattan and was the Securities and Exchange Commission chair during President Trump's first term. His confirmation comes after a combative hearing with lawmakers for repeatedly refusing to say that former President Joe Biden won the 2020 election. Clayton will take over for acting intel chief Bill Pulte. Kristen Goodwin, Fox News.
11: Florida became the first state in nearly a decade to carry out two executions in a single day. An 80-year-old man who was the second oldest inmate known to receive a lethal injection in modern U.S. history, put to death hours after the state executed a former police officer convicted of raping and drowning to death an 11-year-old girl in 1987. Dominic Anthony Ochacon was convicted of killing his ex-girlfriend's parents in 1986, now the oldest prisoner executed in Florida's history. Nationwide, a total of 19 executions, including Tuesday's, have been carried out so far this year. And a sixth person has died from the Legionnaires' disease cluster that rattled New York City's Upper East Side. No new cases of the pneumonia-like illness have been reported since July 17th. The latest data suggesting the outbreak has significantly slowed over the last week or so. I'm Ted Lindner. This is Fox News.
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22: This is America in the Morning from Westwood One.
0: Good morning, I'm John Trout. It's Wednesday, July 29th, 2026. Here's what's coming up on America in the Morning.
1: Paying respects and tribute to the late Senator Lindsey Graham. I'm Clayton Neville.
22: Accolades all around after White House meetings with two world leaders over war and those Iranian nukes.
23: BB's telling me that because he wants me to stay involved.
22: I'm Joan Jones.
24: A judge in Georgia sentenced a teenager who killed two students and two teachers to life in prison without parole. I'm Ed Donahue.
25: Congress not voting on new crypto rules. I'm Chuck Paul.
26: Elon Musk's social media company X has launched Money, a bank account-like service for users to send money to each other. I'm Julie Walker.
0: Plus, a new Joe Biden interview revealed. All ahead on America in the Morning. It's 7 after. The nation continues to honor the life and legacy of Senator Lindsey Graham, with memorial events now shifting to his home state of South Carolina. Correspondent Clayton Neville reports.
1: U.S. leaders and world dignitaries saying goodbye to Senator Lindsey Graham, who died suddenly from heart complications this month at the age of 71. Hundreds of people, including Israeli Prime Minister Benjamin Netanyahu, Ukrainian President Volodymyr Zelensky, Supreme Court Justice Brett Kavanaugh, and former Vice President Mike Pence all at the service. Political commentator Sean Hannity made remarks, and so did President Trump.
27: Our nation needs more men and women like that great person sitting, laying, wherever he may be. I think I know where he is, and I think he's up there. I think he's watching us. I'm pretty sure of it.
1: The president praised Senator Graham as a politician.
27: He secured record funding for our military as a budget committee chairman. He delivered the largest investment in border security in history, and last year he shepherded the passage of the largest tax cuts in American history.
1: He touted Graham's work overseas.
27: He had unwavering faith in the righteousness of American power and prayer. He was extremely hawkish. I will tell you, he never saw a war that he didn't like. Only his true friends would understand that, but he wanted it for the good of our country.
1: And the president testified to Senator Graham's character.
27: Right to the end, Lindsey carried in his golf bag the putter that once belonged to his dad, and he carried it with him with class and with a ring that was so beautiful of his mother. And they were laying right at his bedside the night he died. They were there.
1: Vice President J.D. Vance shared a story about campaigning with the senator.
28: I learned something from Lindsey Graham, the way that he interacted with people, the way that he was so interested in what was going on and what was moving people and what was motivating them and what they were interested in. That affection and love of people was obvious even on the campaign trail.
1: He said Graham had a great sense of humor.
28: Lindsey Graham told me a story about his time in the House. And if I repeated exactly what he told me, Darlene, it would be the end of my political career forever. But what I can say is that I was laughing so hard that by the time we got to the next event, I had abdominal cramps.
1: Graham's sister Darlene was emotional at times during the service. She's been appointed to fill his seat in the Senate. The late senator's remains will be taken to South Carolina today for a brief service at the State House in Columbia, followed by a procession to First Baptist Church of Columbia for his public funeral. A private burial reportedly will be held in Pickens, South Carolina, later in the afternoon. I'm Clayton Neville.
0: The White House is navigating a growing list of global challenges, balancing diplomacy with deterrence on multiple international fronts. Joan Jones reports.
22: Senior administration officials spent much of the day Tuesday in meetings focused on Iran, the war in Ukraine, and the broader security situation across the Middle East. Officials say the administration remains committed to a diplomatic solution with Iran over its nuclear program, but they do continue stressing that military action remains on the table if negotiations fail. President Trump balanced his time between addressing mourners at a service for the late Senator Lindsey Graham.
27: The son of South Carolina became one of the most important men in the most important country on earth, in a city where politicians often...
22: And White House meetings with two world leaders. Speaking to Fox News, the president reacted to reports that Netanyahu was expected to present intelligence that Iran is actively expanding its nuclear sites.
23: We have the finest, because of Space Force, we have the greatest cameras in the world focused on. We know exactly what's going on. But no, I heard BB announce that. I said, why don't you just tell it to me? Why do you have to announce it to the world? I know exactly what's going on at Pickaxe. It's not a big problem. We took out their nuclear sites, and we'll have to take out Pickaxe if we don't make a deal.
22: Reports said Netanyahu arrived through a side door of the White House away from the press. Meantime, Ukrainian President Volodymyr Zelensky snuck out that same door, leaving without speaking to the press, but posting later on social media that his meeting with President Trump went well, saying they discussed licenses for Patriot Interceptor production and several other ideas that could help him in his battle against Russia. He also said they spoke about diplomacy. It's important, he said, that the diplomatic process be reinvigorated, ending with, I am grateful to the United States for its firm support. For America in the Morning, I'm Joan Jones.
0: 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It's 12 after. 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
0: Welcome back. You're with America in the Morning. On which parts of the nation face the threat for severe weather today? Here's AccuWeather.com meteorologist LaTroy Thornton.
5: AccuWeather severe weather experts say that two main areas of severe weather are expected later today, with one zone from western portions of the Dakotas into northwestern Nebraska, far northeastern Wyoming, and the easternmost portions of Montana. In these areas, thunderstorms late today and into tonight may bring strong wind gusts of at least 60 to 70 miles per hour in spots, as well as some hail. Toward the south, that severe risk begins earlier in the afternoon from northern Florida into far southern portions of Alabama and Georgia, where thunderstorms may also bring damaging wind gusts. Even without a severe weather risk widespread in the Northeast today, the flood risk remains high as a slow-moving storm brings more showers and heavy thunderstorms, plus areas of steady drenching rain to areas from Pennsylvania and New Jersey north and east, eventually getting into places such as southern Maine. As the storm eventually wobbles its way offshore into the Atlantic, rainfall totals of at least an inch or two look to be widespread across the Northeast through Thursday evening, with the highest totals of 2 to 4 inches, most likely from the New York metro area into northeastern Pennsylvania and right through Albany, southwestern New England, even far southern Vermont. For the most part, the rest of the precipitation in the nation looks to be much more spotty overall, from Kansas into the southern half of Mississippi. Monsoon thunderstorms can once again be expected this afternoon from central and western Wyoming, southward through Utah and Colorado, mainly northern portions of Arizona and New Mexico, and point south from there near the Arizona-New Mexico border. The west coast and much of the Great Lakes region instead turn out dry today. In Cincinnati, today brings sun and lower humidity. A nice day, the high 81. For Denver, expect clouds and sunshine with a spotty afternoon thunderstorm, high 91. That's the nation's weather. I'm AccuWeather.com meteorologist LaTroy Thornton.
0: 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Search America in the Morning in your favorite listening app. 15 after, I'm John Trout. Ukraine's president is calling his latest White House meeting with President Trump a success as he seeks stronger U.S. cooperation. The latest from Washington correspondent Saga Magani.
6: Ukraine's leader says he had a good meeting at the White House with President Trump. The closed-door session came weeks after Volodymyr Zelensky scored a coup at a NATO summit, with the president saying Ukraine would get a long-sought license to produce Patriot air defense systems. Zelensky was here in Washington for Lindsey Graham's funeral, which came hours after the president told Fox and Friends Graham was militant about backing Ukraine in the Russia fight.
7: I mean, Lindsey liked war, to be honest with you, okay? And I said, you're a nice guy. How come you like war so much?
6: Graham's last official act in office was a visit to Kyiv, and GOP senators hope to advance his package of sanctions on nations who buy Russian oil, gas, and other exports. Sagar Magani, Washington.
0: A Georgia teenager who admitted killing four people at Appalachee High School has learned his fate. Following the case, correspondent Ed Donahue.
24: A judge in Georgia sentenced a teenager who killed two students and two teachers at a high school to life in prison without parole. Colt Gray was 14 at the time of the shootings at Appalachee High School. He's 16 now. District Attorney Brad Smith says the sentencing message must be clear.
8: Colt Gray cannot be in society.
24: Judge Nicholas Prim called Gray's crimes deliberate, contemplated evil.
9: You do not seem to be tormented by what you did. You seem to relish following in the footsteps of the murderers you idolize. You aren't racked with guilt. You're proud of yourself.
24: Smith says he hopes his team had done honor to the victims and their loved ones.
10: This is not a happy day. This is a relief day.
24: The judge acknowledged Gray had been failed by his parents, his extended family, and to a certain extent, society. I'm Ed Donahue.
0: It's 18 after. A Senate vote on crypto markets. The new old tech guy Chuck Palm reports.

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4: It's 20 after. America in the Morning continues. Wall Street's rally is broadening beyond artificial intelligence as investors shift money into overlooked sectors while oil prices continue to slide. With a check on markets, here's Seth Soutell.
5: Most stocks rose on Wall Street following strong earnings reports from companies including Coca-Cola, but big drops for AI winners kept the gains in check. The S&P 500 rose just 0.2%. The Dow climbed 537 points, that's about 1%. The Nasdaq Composite fell 0.2%. Chipmaker Micron Technology pulled back almost 9%. The slides for AI stocks were worse overseas. Steep falls for South Korean tech giants SK Hynix and Samsung helped pull the KOSPI index down 10.8%. Oil prices fell some more. The price for Brent crude fell close to $82 a barrel. Treasury yields moved lower in the bond market. The yield on the 10-year Treasury fell to 4.60%. Seth Soutell, New York.
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4: Congress hits the brakes on cryptocurrency legislation, delaying a key vote until after the August recess. The new old tech guy, Chuck Palm, explains why.
7: If you've been waiting for Washington to finally write clear rules for crypto, you're going to have to keep waiting. Senate Majority Leader John Thune confirmed this week that the Clarity Act, the bipartisan bill meant to set federal ground rules for crypto exchanges, is not going to get a vote before the Senate leaves for its August recess. That's the third stall this year. Republicans hold 53 seats, but need 60 to pass it, and at least two of their own, Josh Hawley and Rand Paul, are expected to vote no. The real logjam, though, is the ethics language. Democrat holdouts want stronger conflict of interest rules covering the president's own family crypto ventures before they'll sign on. Republicans added new ethics language last week, but critics say it's full of loopholes. Here's a bit of irony. This is an industry that has been begging Congress for real oversight since the FTX collapse, and it's stuck in neutral over ethics rules about the guy at the top. Prediction markets are now putting the odds of this passing by the year's end at around 35%. That's down over 80% from back in January. If you're holding or trading crypto, never wait on Washington to protect you. There's no comprehensive federal rulebook, just a patchwork of state rules and existing SEC oversight. The same buyer beware rules always apply.

0: I'm the new old tech guy, Chuck Palm.
1: It's 24 after. Conversations between former President Biden and the writer of his memoir. When America in the Morning returns after these messages.
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0: 26 after. This is America in the Morning. Newly released recordings are offering a behind-the-scenes look at conversations between former President Biden and the writer of his memoir. Lisa Dwyer reports.
1: Newly released audio tapes disclosed by a conservative activist group appear to show Joe Biden sharing classified information with a biographer, sometimes claiming memory lapses during interviews that occurred before his election to the presidency in 2020. As Biden pores over his notes in one heavily redacted October 2016 interview, he's heard saying,
2: "Yeah, now there's a lot of other notes, yeah, too, but I mean, okay, this is my, they didn't even know I have this."
1: As he is presumably talking about sensitive foreign policy matters. In one 2017 session, Biden appeared to admit retaining classified information from his time as vice president.
2: In 2009, I just found all the classified stuff downstairs.
1: The audio was released by the Oversight Project after Biden lost his legal fight to keep it private. A Biden spokesman blasted the release as politically motivated. I'm Lisa Dwyer.
0: America in the Morning for Wednesday, July 29th, 2026 is produced by Tom Cusick. I'm John Trout. 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

0: This is America in the Morning from Westwood One. I'm John Trout. Coming up this half hour,
1: President Trump sits down with two world leaders in the midst of war. I'm Clayton Neville.
2: The midterms are heating up. We'll tell you which races are catching the attention of political strategists. I'm Joan Jones.
3: Kentucky Governor Andy Beshear is calling on Senator Mitch McConnell to either prove he's fit to continue serving or resign from office. I'm Jennifer King.
4: Criminal networks have been trafficking hundreds of thousands of people. I'm Lisa Dwyer.
5: Summertime baseball battles and NFL training camp news. I'm Robert Workman.
0: That and more after these messages.
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0: Welcome back. 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On where folks will be dodging the raindrops today, here's AccuWeather.com meteorologist LaTroy Thornton.
8: Repeated rounds of showers and thunderstorms, along with persistent steady rain, left some widespread areas of flooding on Tuesday near and around the New York City metro area, with some places picking up several inches of rain thanks to a slow-moving storm only crawling across the region. That crawl does continue today, but as the storm does gradually lift its way more toward New England, places like the Mid-Atlantic end up with less in the way of precipitation for today as the focus shifts north and east of there into more of New York State and as far to the north as Maine as today progresses. Flooding is still expected to develop at times along with travel disruptions thanks to the recent rain in these areas. And as the storm slowly pivots out of the northeast through Thursday evening, a general 1 to 2 inches of rain for many will give way to higher amounts of up to 4 to 8 inches for some from portions of New Jersey into the Hudson Valley and even western Massachusetts. Into the majority of northern Florida, thunderstorms this afternoon and evening may bring damaging wind gusts of 55 to 65 miles per hour or more, as well as some downpours with the risk for severe weather. Farther to the north, an area from far northwestern Nebraska through far eastern Montana and western portions of the Dakotas faces thunderstorms late today and into tonight that could also be severe with strong winds as well as the risk for hail. There can at least be some spotty thunderstorms around into southern Mississippi and points north and west into eastern Kansas as well, with yet another round of monsoon thunderstorms focused from the Four Corners states north and east into much of Wyoming, with the wildfire risk still high across interior portions of the Pacific Northwest through the day on Thursday. However, places like Texas, the Ohio Valley, and the West Coast look to have a dry Wednesday in store for today. I'm AccuWeather.com meteorologist LaTroy Thornton.
0: 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I'm John Trout. President Trump welcomed two key world leaders to the White House Tuesday, holding separate meetings with the leaders of Ukraine and Israel. Correspondent Clayton Neville reports.
1: President Trump meeting with leaders of the two countries in the midst of separate wars, both in D.C. for the funeral of American Senator Lindsey Graham. The president sit down in the Oval Office with Israeli Prime Minister Benjamin Netanyahu lasted about 90 minutes, according to the White House. It came after the president told Fox News that America has things under control on the Strait of Hormuz.
9: They can drop a couple of mines in there and screw things up, but we control the state. Our Navy is incredible. Not one ship has gotten to Iran during any time where we had the blockade. So we had the blockade. Right. We had the confines of a deal. I set the blockade back, but I didn't take it away.
1: The president was on with Fox and Friends and spoke about Netanyahu making public intelligence indicating Iranian activity at the nuclear site Pickaxe Mountain. The president said it would be a topic during the meeting.
9: Well, I don't need Bibi to tell me that. Bibi's telling me that because he wants me to stay involved. I mean, I don't necessarily. We have the finest because of Space Force. We have the greatest cameras in the world focused on. We know exactly what's going on. But, no, I heard Bibi announce that. I said, why don't you just tell it to me? Why do you have to announce it to the world? I know exactly what's going on at Pickaxe. It's not a big problem. We took out their nuclear sites, and we'll have to take out Pickaxe if we don't make a deal. If we don't make a deal, we'll take it out very easily.
1: After Tuesday's meeting, Netanyahu described his conversation with President Trump as excellent. He said, quote, one of the best conversations I've had with the president of the United States, our friend Donald Trump. End quote. The president also received high praises from Ukrainian President Volodymyr Zelensky, whose country continues its war with Russia. He said the two talked about licenses for Patriot Interceptor production and several other ideas that Zelensky believes can help. Ahead of the meeting, Trump told reporters that he would ask about claims that Russia is helping Iran in the Middle East conflict.
10: Zelensky says that Russia is giving Iran satellite imagery of U.S. bases in the Gulf to help them target. What can you do about that?
11: Well, we'll find out if that's true. I'll ask Putin about it. We'll find out. Hasn't had much impact because we've knocked the hell out of it, wouldn't you think? If that's the case.
1: While details of the Trump-Zelensky meeting weren't made public, the White House called the talks positive. I'm Clayton Neville.
0: With fewer than 100 days until Election Day, the battle for control of Washington is entering a critical new phase. Joan Jones has that story.
12: In the U.S. Senate, Democrats are trying to regain seats while Republicans work to protect their majority. Among the most closely watched contests are Georgia, where Democratic Senator John Ossoff holds a 9-point lead over Republican Congressman Mike Collins. President Trump won Georgia by a slim margin in 2024. Political strategists are also watching Maine, where Republican Senator Susan Collins again faces a difficult reelection fight and where Democrats are attempting to claw back support after the disastrous campaign of Graham Platner. The Democrat Party chose his replacement, Troy Jackson, shutting voters out of the nominating process. Michigan's primary between current Congresswoman Haley Stevens and Democratic Socialist Abdul El-Sayed shines a laser focus on the Democratic Party's future. Voters will decide whether to back Stevens, who has the support of the Democratic establishment, or El-Sayed, the socialist-supported challenger who has called for abolishing ICE and is strongly critical of the United States' support for Israel. Governor's races are proving just as important. In Arizona, Democratic Governor Katie Hobbs is facing a tough challenge from Republican Congressman Andy Biggs, who holds the endorsement of President Trump. Ballotpedia says around 97% of candidates who were endorsed by Trump in 2026 swept their primary ballots as of mid-July. While in New York, Governor Kathy Hochul's lead over Nassau County Executive Bruce Blakeman has narrowed from 20 points last month to 13 points in the latest polling. Election security remains a major focus, with recent revelations of more than 6,000 non-citizens registered to vote in New Jersey, and more than 400 of them having cast ballots in past elections. There are concerns that such scenarios are more widespread than initially believed.
13: When New Jerseyans applied for a driver's license or identification at the MVC, they were asked if they wanted to register to vote. In the case of this error, some individuals indicated that they weren't citizens and weren't eligible to vote, but the software registered them anyway.
12: That revelation from Governor Mikey Sherrill came after President Trump's primetime speech, renewing the focus on election security. Congress has yet to act on Trump's Save America Act, which would require proof of citizenship to register and an ID to cast a ballot. With the House already on its summer recess and the Senate set to depart Washington on August 10th, it doesn't appear the legislation will gain traction in time for the November general election. For America in the Morning, I'm Joan Jones.
0: It's 16 till. When we return on America in the Morning, Senator Lindsey Graham remembered Senator Mitch McConnell's health questions. Those stories and more after these messages.
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0: Welcome back. You're with America in the Morning. I'm John Trout. World leaders gather in Washington to pay tribute to Senator Lindsey Graham, remembered as an American original. Washington correspondent Sagar Magani reports.
1: President Trump was among those remembering Lindsey Graham at services in Washington. From top Senate Republican John Thune at the Capitol.
2: Lindsey was a towering figure here in the Senate.
1: In reality, not tall. But Vice President Vance says Graham played it on the Senate floor.
3: Couldn't have stood more than 5'6" or 5'7", but he'd swashbuckle in with his jacket open like he was 6'5". He had an attitude to him.
1: And at the Washington National Cathedral, where the leaders of Israel and Ukraine joined the president and others in honoring Graham.
4: A giant of the United States Senate. A true American original.
1: The president remembered sharing his then campaign rival's cell phone number.
4: 202-228-0292, if anybody wants to give it a shot. His phone exploded.
1: Graham had the last laugh.
4: Lindsey did not stop calling me for the next 10 years.
1: Graham will be buried tomorrow in his beloved South Carolina. Sagar Magani, Washington.
0: Questions remain about Senator Mitch McConnell's health, now growing after Kentucky's governor called on him to prove he's fit to serve or resign. Jennifer King reports.
5: Kentucky Governor Andy Beshear is calling on Senator Mitch McConnell to either prove he's fit to continue serving or resign from office. McConnell was hospitalized June 14th, his office revealing weeks later that it was due to a fall. Beshear made the demand in a letter after the office of the attending physician said McConnell had been discharged from hospital care but remains in a rehabilitation facility and has not yet been medically cleared to return to work. McConnell released a statement saying he hates to miss the fun but will not be attending this Saturday's Fancy Farm Picnic. It's an annual event that draws political figures to Western Kentucky. Beshear called on McConnell to address the people of Kentucky verbally and provide proof of his capacity. The governor's also asking Senate Majority Leader John Thune to investigate McConnell's condition. I'm Jennifer King.
0: Investigators say the teenager arrested in connection with a shooting at a Seattle food festival was carrying a ghost gun. Correspondent Ed Donahue with more on the story.
6: Police in Seattle are releasing details of the weapon they say was used by a teenager accused of killing three people at a local food festival. Police Chief Sean Barnes says the 15-year-old had a ghost gun.
7: With an extended magazine that had a 33-round capacity. And when it was recovered, there were 19 rounds in the magazine.
6: Ghost guns are untraceable. They do not have serial numbers and are often bought without a background check. Two other weapons were recovered. There were at least three suspects involved in the shootout at the crowded Bite of Seattle near the Space Needle. One of them was among those killed.
7: We believe this is linked to gang violence, and we're working to determine the groups involved and what their relationships may be.
6: Audio from ComoNews.com. Court documents show officers are looking for at least one other unknown suspect. I'm Ed Donahue.
0: A powerful earthquake has rattled southern Japan, triggering a tsunami advisory for parts of the region. Charles Day Ledesma has an update.
8: The second floor of the Aeon Mall shopping center in Kishimi Town collapsed in the quake, trapping an unknown number of people. Around 20 to 30 employees were missing, while several other people were dug out and taken to a hospital. Kyodo News Agency reports, quoting a police source, Shinkansen bullet trains and local trains to Kyushu were suspended for safety checks, and the runway at Aso Kumamoto Airport was closed, with no prospect of resuming operations. According to a notice on the airport's website, there were no further details. The Japanese Defense Ministry says it's dispatched aircraft to the area to assess the situation. The affected area is around 540 miles southwest of Tokyo. I'm Charles Ledesma.
0: A fast-rising Chinese AI model is now at the center of allegations involving stolen technology and export-controlled computer chips. The new old tech guy, Chuck Palm, sorts things out.
9: A Chinese company called Moonshot AI just released a free artificial intelligence model called Kimi K3, and it performs almost as well as America's best AI at a fraction of the cost, and that got Washington's attention fast. The White House is now accusing Moonshot of building Kimi K3

0: using smuggled export banned computer chips and by secretly copying the works of American AI company called Anthropic, the folks that are behind Claude. Think of it like cheating on a test by quietly copying the answers of somebody sitting next to you. This week, Anthropic's CEO finally responded, and not in a way that you would expect. He's not asking for a ban on free OpenAI models. Instead, he wants three specific things. Keep the most powerful chips out of authoritarian governments' hands, crack down on that copying trick, and require safety testing on every powerful AI model, be it American or Chinese. The thing is, nobody has proven that copying actually happened. Moonshot hasn't responded to the accusations, and there's no independent audit yet. So right now, this is a serious claim, not a proven fact. The takeaway should be, when a free version of software rattles a billion-dollar tech company's feathers, you should probably take notice. Follow the new old tech guy on X, at Chuck Palm.
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2: Baseball on Tuesday, the Marlins blanked the Phillies 1-0. Kyle Stowers took Aaron Nola deep in the first inning, and Sandy Alcantara took it from there, allowing just four hits over seven innings for his 11th win of the season. Two relievers set down the last six Philadelphia batters in order. Now that makes back-to-back wins for Miami after 12 straight losses, putting them back at 500 and back in the NL wildcard hunt. Tigers trampled the Orioles 14-0, pounding out 19 hits and scoring in every inning, while Troy Melton and Ty Madden allowed just three singles. Gleyber Torres went deep and drove in five runs. Eduardo Valencia had a pair of jacks and four RBI. Diamondbacks squandered a 6-0 lead but came back to edge the Pirates 8-7 in 12 innings. James McCann's fourth hit of the night brought home the winning run. The Yankees nicked the White Sox 3-2. Gerrit Cole threw six scoreless innings. Rangers dropped the Rays 4-1 in a matchup of AL division leaders. Nationals held off the Blue Jays 8-6. DC drew six walks in the first inning off Shane Bieber, plating four runs. Luis Garcia Jr. and Dylan Cruz tacked on back-to-back jacks in the fourth inning. Twins got a two-run, two-out triple in the bottom of the ninth from Royce Lewis to knock off the Royals 3-2. But bad news for Minnesota, Byron Buxton had to leave the game in the fifth inning with right hip soreness. And the Guardians and the Reds split a doubleheader. Cleveland won the day game 6-5. Kyle Manzardo hit a grand slam in the first inning, but it took a sacrifice bunt to score Chase DeLauder in the eighth to snap the Guardians' five-game losing streak. Cincinnati bounced back in the nightcap 2-0. Five pitchers combining on a three-hitter. J.J. Bleda homered. Cleveland's Gavin Williams struck out a dozen, but also allowed an insurance run with a wild pitch. The Mets and the Braves were postponed. They'll make it up today as another day-night double dip. The Major League Baseball trade deadline is next Monday. NFL training camp news, the Browns and five-time Pro Bowl cornerback Denzel Ward have agreed on a new two-year extension that will, once again, make the eight-year veteran the highest-paid defensive back in the NFL. And the Eagles and Jalen Carter are close to a four-year extension for the two-time Pro Bowl selection, which would be the richest contract ever for a defensive tackle, both in guaranteed money and average annual value. The NFL preseason begins next Thursday with the Hall of Fame game in Canton, Ohio, between the Cardinals and the Panthers. That's Wednesday Sports.
1: Thank you, sir. It's 7 till. When we return on America in the Morning, the UN warns organized crime groups are snagging unwitting victims into human trafficking. That when America in the Morning continues after these messages.
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0: It's 5 till. America in the Morning continues. Avoiding movie spoilers. Tough enough for audiences, but it can be just as difficult for the people who actually make the films. Kevin Carr has that story.
1: Spider-Man returns this week in Spider-Man Brand New Day, which is tracking for a massive first weekend haul of $425 million globally. To preserve the nature of the story, Marvel Studios has kept certain plot elements secret, including which character Sadie Sink plays.
2: We are faced with a danger that we can't control. One we can't even see.
1: Director Destin Daniel Cretton spoke to Rolling Stone last week about the value of withholding spoilers.
3: There's a very real reason not to tell people who Sadie Sink is playing. And I don't think you'll get mad at it. I think you'll be like, oh, I'm glad I didn't know that.
1: Surprise character moments revealed too soon can have mixed effects. For example, the marketing for last year's Captain America Brave New World heavily featured Harrison Ford as Red Hulk, losing the element of surprise and overselling an antagonist that had limited screen time.
4: You want me? Come and get me!
1: Sometimes the promotion of a film can cause problems for itself. At the Spider-Man Brand New Day premiere in Los Angeles on Monday, Steve Lacy, whose track Oh Yeah is featured on the film's soundtrack, dropped a huge spoiler when interviewed by influencer Valkyrie.
5: Who is your favorite or who are you most excited to see?
6: I like
5: Okay.
6: She's the villain, but like there's a reason to her madness.
1: Spider-Man Brand New Day hits theaters on July 31st. I'm Kevin Carr.
0: The UN is warning that organized crime groups are increasingly trapping victims in online scam operations around the world. Lisa Dwyer has the latest.
7: The UN's migration agency is warning that criminal networks have been trafficking hundreds of thousands of people, many of them educated English speakers, to work in online scam centers.
8: We're seeing so many more of these cases emerge right now. We're seeing victims from over 80 different countries.
7: Director General for the International Organization for Migration, Amy Pope.
8: Criminal networks are luring people with a promise of a job. The job opportunities are being advertised on social media networks.
7: But when victims show up,
8: their passports are confiscated. They're often subjected to physical or mental abuse.
7: Financial losses across Asia, Australia, and New Zealand reached as much as $114 billion last year. I'm Lisa Dwyer.
0: That's our show for today, Wednesday, July 29th, 2026. America in the Morning is produced by Tom Cusick. I'm John Trout. This is Westwood One.
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1: The U.S. and Iran go on the attack again. I'm Dave Anthony, Fox News. After a four-day break from a two-week flare-up of fighting, driving oil prices back up 3%.
2: CENTCOM says U.S. and Saudi fighter aircraft struck multiple terrorist logistics and weapons sites across eastern Iraq in a strong response to over 30 IRGC-directed aerial drone attacks in the last 72 hours. The unwarranted attacks against U.S. forces were not successful. The U.S. also says on Tuesday the IRGC launched multiple ballistic missiles from Iran in an attempted surprise attack on U.S. forces in the Middle East. All of the missiles were intercepted.
1: That's Fox's Madeline Rivera. The strikes come after Israel's Prime Minister Benjamin Netanyahu met with President Trump at the White House, telling Fox's Hannity after they're committed to not letting Iran have nuclear weapons.
3: It was great. It was one of the best meetings that we've had. And I always, I always hate to disappoint our would-be critics.
1: Netanyahu also attended late Senator Lindsey Graham's funeral in Washington, and so did Ukraine's President Volodymyr Zelensky, who also says he had a good meeting with President Trump. And then Zelensky was at the U.S. Capitol when senators gave initial approval to a Russia and Iran sanctions bill.
4: It's not only about money, how to stop to finance this war, but it's also a big signal to Europe, big signal to Ukraine.
1: That Russia sanctions bill had long been pushed by Senator Graham and went to Ukraine days before his death, and at the funeral, President Trump said,
5: "He died doing the work he was born to do. He was truly a great politician."
1: Graham will be buried today in South Carolina after another funeral there. COVID controversy will be stirred back up at a Senate hearing this morning, led by Republican Rand Paul, who will question ex-Trump and Biden COVID advisor Dr. Anthony Fauci about private diary entries that have been made public.
6: We've probably never, ever seen people so completely at odds with their private thoughts and then publicly proclaiming the opposite of what they were truly saying in private.
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1: As people in South Carolina say a final goodbye today to late Senator Lindsey Graham with a funeral and burial, the U.S. Air Force is honoring him, renaming Joint Base Charleston.
11: The facility will soon be known as Joint Base Lindsey Graham, the news first reported by the Post and Courier in South Carolina. Graham spent 33 years in the military, both in active duty and in the South Carolina Air National Guard. He served mainly in the Judge Advocate General Corps and retired with the rank of colonel in 2015. In a letter dated July 27th, Secretary of the Air Force Troy Mink wrote that, quote, "Senator Graham's lifelong devotion to the military was shaped by his own military service and his public service in both the United States Senate and the United States House of Representatives." Senator Graham died July 11th. Kevin Uretsky, Fox News.
1: Federal Reserve policymakers will assess the economy a second day and then decide on interest rates.
12: The central bank winds down its fifth policy meeting of the year and Kevin Warsh's second as Fed chair. Many economists expect that the Fed will leave its benchmark funds rate unchanged at 3.5% to 3.75%. But it's not a sure thing. A renewed inflation scare has put a surprise increase in play. A pause in rates would mark five in a row following three consecutive rate cuts and six in total since September of 2024. Hillary Barsky, Fox News.
1: Somebody in Florida is waking up to a fortune, winning Mega Millions.
13: The Mega Jackpot is the largest prize for the lottery game this year and the 10th largest in the game's history. The unidentified winner can choose between the $800 million top prize or a one-time lump sum of $344 million before taxes. A Tuesday's win is the first time a Mega Millions jackpot has hit since March 17th, when the top prize went to a winner in Ohio.
1: Fox's Chris DeMeo on Wall Street. Stock futures are mixed like yesterday when the Dow surged up 500 points, but the Nasdaq dropped 55. I'm Dave Anthony, and this is Fox News.
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16: 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Today it's going to be partly sunny, not as warm, high about 73. Tonight, clear, low 55. Tomorrow, partly sunny, high 76. Friday, it's going to be mostly sunny, high near 80. Saturday, we're looking at sun and clouds, high 78. Sunday, cloudy with a shower and thunderstorm possible, high 76. And then Monday, cloudy with some showers and thunderstorms, high 79.
17: It is Wednesday, July 29th, 2026, and this is the Morning News, a service of Metro News, the voice of West Virginia. I'm Chris Lawrence, and it's 6:06. Let's get up to date on what's going on across West Virginia at the Metro News Anchor Desk. Groups are trying to stay positive in the flood zone.
18: Many residents of Upshur and Lewis counties are cleaning up the muck to understand what's left of their lives. The chief operating officer with Community Care West Virginia, Christy Walker, talks about the high morale in the flood zone.
19: I think when people see positive things from each other and focus on caring about each other, caring about their neighbors, I think it does bring up morale, even in the time of a disaster.
18: 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I'm Mike Nolting for WVMetroNews.com.
17: Lewis and Upshur County had widespread damage last week, but they were not the only place beaten down by the weather. In Ritchie County, the tiny community of Auburn had 15 homes on Main Street damaged or destroyed. County Commission President Randall Riggs.
20: There's probably 20 to 30 people that are not living in their homes right now that are living either in campers or with other family members right now.
17: On the other end of the county, one of the tornadoes that came through Pleasance County wiped out a large number of trees in Ritchie County and toppled one of them onto the roof of a house. Back in Lewis County, Mineral County deputies on patrol spelling local authorities arrested a man whose car had been stopped near the FEMA dump site on Highway 33. A canine detected drugs in the vehicle, and officers recovered a large quantity of meth under the hood in the car's fuse box. Kevin Wright was taken into custody. Dominion Energy announcing plans to begin development of a new gas-fired power plant to be built next to the existing Mount Storm Power Station. Company spokesman Jeremy Slayton.
21: We're proposing the 2.6 gigawatt Mount Storm combined cycle station, which is a natural gas facility, and this facility will play a critical role in reliably serving our region's growing power needs.
17: And he says operations will continue at the existing plant as well. Completion is projected in 2034. Kanawha County residents have many questions about a proposed transmission line from Putnam County to Maryland. The 750 kV Valley North transmission line would stretch 260 miles, starting at the John Amos Power Plant in Putnam County and ending in Frederick County, Maryland. Three different companies, including First Energy, are designing the line in a joint venture called Valley Link. Valley Link officials held open houses throughout the state this summer answering questions about the project, and they hosted their latest last night in Kanawha County at Sissonville Middle School. Sissonville native Pam Curry was there and says many of her friends would be impacted by this line.
22: I've talked to any number of people who are talking about how they have multi-generational farmland they've been taking care of for a long time, and they're really distressed about what's happening to their land and to the neighbors into the state.
17: Valley Link spokesman George Porter, though, says everyone in the line's footprint will pay for the project.
0: There's usually pennies on the dollars, so it's not as though this project will go directly to the Sissonville community and so on and so forth. Everyone in these communities will have to pay this because they're all getting the benefit from receiving reliable power from this new transmission line.
17: Two more meetings are set for tonight, one in Putnam County and one in Jackson County. A fired Kanawha County ambulance driver charged in a man's dragging death will not go on trial next month as was originally scheduled. Alyssa Middleton was in court for a pretrial hearing Tuesday. Her attorney, Robbie Long, says the medical examiner's report, which is not yet complete, is an important part of the defense.
2: The medical examiner's report, among other things, is going to state cause of death, manner of death, etc., may give rise to the defense wanting to seek its own expert opinion or otherwise, but we can't get there without the report.
17: And Long is seeking a change of venue in this case. However, Judge Dave Hardy has withheld ruling on that, awaiting a pending opinion from the Supreme Court with regard to change of venue decisions. John Lucas is the man who was killed in that ambulance incident. Former state delegate Elliot Pritt is still on the November election ballot. He resigned from his House seat after his arrest for allegedly having a sexual relationship with an underage girl. West Virginia Secretary of State General Counsel David Cook says Pritt could remove himself from the ballot.
3: Delegate Pritt has until August 11 to voluntarily withdraw from the ballot. He would have to send a notarized statement of withdrawal to our office.
17: Now, if Pritt were to voluntarily resign, the Republican Party would not be able to appoint a replacement nominee. Cook says Pritt could be replaced on the ballot if someone were to ask the State Election Commission to disqualify him. We'll hear more from Cook coming up in our backgrounder. A Fayette County man is facing 36 years in prison for beating his pregnant girlfriend nearly to death. 22-year-old Logan Willis of Oak Hill received consecutive sentences during a Tuesday hearing. He previously pleaded guilty to attempted murder, along with two counts of malicious assault and domestic battery, in that beating that occurred in Jackson County near Kenna. Jackson County Sheriff Ross Mellinger told Metro News at the time that Willis met with his estranged girlfriend, got in her car, and then beat her up. The sheriff said he thought Willis planned all along to kill his girlfriend and leave her in that remote area. Willis called Jackson County 911 and told dispatchers he thought he had killed her. However, she was able to regain consciousness and get to a nearby roadway to get help. And new Cabell County Delegate Aaron Holley will be ready for the legislature's next interim committee meetings. It'll begin in August. August 9th, as a matter of fact. Holley was sworn into office during a ceremony in the House chamber Tuesday. He was appointed by Governor Patrick Morrissey to replace Delegate Daniel Linville, who's took a job with the governor's office. Holley is from Milton, and he works for CSX. Well, as I said, coming up, we'll hear from the Secretary of State's General Counsel, David Cook, in our backgrounder. And then Daniel Woods will have today's sports. It's all still ahead.
16: Today it's going to be partly sunny, not as warm, high about 73. Tonight clear, low 55. Tomorrow partly sunny, high 76. Friday it's going to be mostly sunny, high near 80. Saturday we're looking at sun and clouds, high 78. Sunday cloudy with a shower and thunderstorm possible, high 76. And then Monday cloudy with some showers and thunderstorms, high 79.
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5: This is Metro News, the voice of West Virginia.
6: Still ahead, Daniel Woods with the check on sports right now. And our backgrounder, Elliot Pritt, has resigned his seat in the House of Delegates. However, he's still a candidate in the November general election. Removing his name from the ballot could take one of a few turns. Here's Secretary of State General Counsel David Cook explaining it in our backgrounder.
7: There's a couple options here. Delegate Pritt has until August 11 to voluntarily withdraw from the ballot. He would have to send a notarized statement of withdrawal to our office. Now, an interesting wrinkle to that is that the legislature passed House Bill 4350, and that became effective in January of 2025. If Delegate Pritt sends in that withdrawal notice, then the Republican Party cannot appoint a replacement candidate. Now, another option is that someone files a request with the State Election Commission to see whether or not Delegate Pritt is disqualified from being on the ballot. That has to occur. That request has to occur by the withdrawal deadline, August 11th. And then the State Election Commission, which has quasi-judicial powers, will take a look to see whether or not he is disqualified and make a ruling in that regard. The code specifies that a request to remove someone from the ballot for disqualification should go through the State Election Commission. And if, in fact, there is a disqualifying factor in this instance, it could be residency. The fact that he's been charged with a felony doesn't necessarily render him ineligible. There has to be an adjudication by a court of law, or he has to make a plea to that felony charge. But, yes, arguably a circuit court could take a look and render a ruling that would be a writ of mandamus ordering our office to remove him from the ballot.
6: Pritt resigned on Tuesday and faces federal criminal charges in connection with alleged crimes that involve a 15-year-old girl. Now to the sports desk. Daniel Woods is in. And, Daniel, we now know who the Mountaineer women are going to be playing outside conference next year.
8: That's right, Chris. The West Virginia women's basketball team's non-conference schedule is here, with the Mountaineers aiming to reach the NCAA tournament for the fourth time in 4 years under head coach Mark Kellogg. WVU opens the 2026-27 campaign at home against Rhode Island on November 3rd with key non-conference games, including a trip to Georgia Tech on November 8th, the Greenbrier tip-off against Northwestern on November 13th, two games in the Bahamas at the Battle for Atlantis on November 24th and 26th, and a visit to Villanova on December 12th. The Mountaineers play 7 of their 12 non-conference games in Morgantown at Hope Coliseum. Change is on the way for college sports as the Protect College Sports Act comes up against a deadline next week in the U.S. Senate. Conference commissioners remain in negotiations over the bill regulating college sports, and Big Ten Commissioner Tony Petitti laid out his concerns during the league's media days on Tuesday.
9: If Congress is going to be involved in deciding who can be in what conference and when you can move and how you schedule based on certain things happening, we just need to get that right. And so we want to make sure that the productive conversations we've had the last couple of weeks on those

0: to stay with Philadelphia long term. Meanwhile, Tampa Bay Buccaneers quarterback Baker Mayfield will not sign an extension with the team before the start of camp. He's expected to play out the final year of his deal before hitting free agency next summer. San Francisco 49ers head coach Kyle Shanahan is speaking out for the first time after his car crash earlier this month that resulted in serious injuries. Shanahan stated Tuesday he was at fault for the crash, which was confirmed by local police. He suffered a concussion, a broken hand, a broken nose, three broken ribs, and required 40 stitches above his right eye. As training camp begins, he remains away from the team and did not provide a timeline for his return to coaching. Morning news time is 6:21.
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2: A mother and daughter face charges after Beckley police say they found the pair fighting inside a vehicle outside a hotel. Officers responded to the Smart Hotel on Harper Road early Sunday and reportedly found Hannah Hilbert and Andrea Crago pulling each other's hair and throwing punches. Police said both women appeared heavily intoxicated and had minor facial cuts and blood on their clothing. Each accused the other of starting the fight. Because officers allegedly witnessed the altercation and could not determine a primary aggressor, both women were taken into custody. Hilbert and Crago were charged with first offense domestic battery. Police said they also were taken into custody for public intoxication. A Wyoming County man with multiple prior DUI convictions faces charges after deputies say he was found unconscious behind the wheel of a running pickup truck. Deputies responded to R.D. Bailey Highway in Brenton late Sunday and reportedly found Jesse Parks slumped over in the driver's seat while holding a hypodermic needle. Police said Parks admitted using illegal drugs earlier that day and showed several signs of impairment during field sobriety tests. After his arrest, deputies reportedly found a pill bottle containing suspected meth inside a holding cell where Parks had been detained. Authorities said Parks' license was already revoked for DUI and that he has two previous DUI convictions. The suspected drugs will be sent to the State Police Crime Laboratory for testing. Additional charges could be filed. Two Pennsylvania men face felony charges following a traffic stop in Wyoming County. The Wyoming County Sheriff's Office says deputies stopped a vehicle along Route 20A in Warsaw on July 22nd after observing multiple traffic violations. During the investigation, deputies reportedly found approximately 4.4 ounces of cocaine hidden inside an aftermarket compartment. Officers also recovered nearly $50,000 in cash. 19-year-old Sharif Rudd and 20-year-old Ramir Bozeman, both of Philadelphia, were charged with second-degree criminal possession of a controlled substance and third-degree money laundering. Both men were jailed without bail. Fayette County Schools is moving to digital ticketing for athletic games and other events this year. The district is using GoFan, a digital platform that eliminates the need for traditional paper tickets. Each school has its own QR code through the platform, allowing fans to purchase tickets for specific games and events using their phones. If you see news happening, text NEWS to 35651 to submit a tip. That's your news update. I'm Fred Persinger II.
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5: Morning news time is 6:27. I'm Chris Lawrence.
6: And I'm Daniel Woods.
5: A Senate committee is set to question Dr. Anthony Fauci today, accusing the former head of the COVID response effort of misleading Americans about the source of the virus and then lying to Congress. Dr. Fauci denies that.
7: Newly released excerpts from Fauci's personal diary were allegedly unearthed by current Health Secretary RFK Jr. Senator Paul has released what he says are key passages, including a section from January 2020 where Fauci seemingly admits he knew the virus did not originate in the Wuhan, China wet market. Fauci has consistently said the so-called spillover theory, that the virus passed naturally from animals to humans, is the most likely origin of the pandemic.
5: ABC's Karen Hua reporting from Washington.
8: With Ukrainian President Volodymyr Zelensky overlooking the floor, the Senate Wednesday overwhelmingly advanced a Russia and Iran sanctions bill named in honor of the late Senator Lindsey Graham. Democratic Senator Jeanne Shaheen of New Hampshire said the sanctions are aimed at cutting off funding for Russia's invasion of Ukraine.
9: This is a critical step forward in helping Ukraine to end this unprovoked war.
8: Democratic Senator Richard Blumenthal of Connecticut said the sanctions send a message to Russia's president.
10: This bill says to Vladimir Putin, your days of war are numbered. You are on the losing side. Better to come to the table now.
5: eBay has agreed to a multi-million-dollar settlement after some of its employees were found to have harassed and stalked a Massachusetts couple.
11: eBay and some of the company's former executives have agreed to pay out $56 million to Ina and David Steiner. It comes almost 7 years after several eBay employees attempted to track the couple's movements, even sending them threatening packages like a funeral wreath and a box of spiders. It all goes back to critical things the Steiners had written about the company in their self-published newsletter, E-Commerce Bites. In a statement, eBay says the incident was wrong, reprehensible, and should never have happened. Mike Dubusky, ABC News.
5: Seven eBay employees had already pleaded guilty to criminal charges, with some serving prison time, though no executives were ever charged.
8: Schools are now turning to a high-tech device to combat active shooters, equipping themselves with drones capable of distracting armed suspects.
12: The aircraft, called Campus Guardian Angel, can ram into a threat at 50 miles per hour. Mithril Defense, the company behind the drone, says they'll be stored at the schools so teachers can activate them during an emergency. But some parents are raising concerns.
13: They are operated remotely from Texas.
12: Critics also argue the drones could misidentify a threat, and they argue school resources should go towards preventing gun violence.
8: That's ABC's Sophie Fly.
5: Cracker Barrel CEO Julie Masino stepping down, and a replacement's already been announced. Masino is the one who tried to rebrand the restaurant chain to welcome newer, younger customers.

0: effort that went over very poorly. Here's ABC's Elizabeth Schulze.
1: She had promised to revamp the restaurant that was founded in 1969 for a younger generation of diners with new menus, minimal decor, and a fresh logo. Well, that new logo, unveiled last August, removed Uncle Herschel sitting in overalls, instead featured simple letters with no image. Turned out there was no appetite for it. People online, even President Trump, decried the change, and within days, Cracker Barrel reversed course and went back to the original logo.
0: That is ABC's Elizabeth Schulze. I'm shocked that it took them that long to oust her.
2: Yeah, I kind of thought this had already happened that was such a PR disaster.
0: Oh, yeah, that was epic. That one will be used as the way not to do things for many years to come.
2: They'll teach that in like public relations.
0: Exactly,
2: classes.
0: Yeah, how you don't do it.
2: Right.
0: But, yeah, she lasted a whole nother year.
2: How about it?
0: 6:31 on the morning news. Wheeling, cloudy, 64. Partly cloudy in Charleston, 67. In Clarksburg, cloudy in 67. Lewisburg, partly cloudy in 63. Martinsburg, clear, 68. That's 6:31.
3: Today it's going to be partly sunny, not as warm, high about 73. Tonight, clear, low 55. Tomorrow, partly sunny, high 76. Friday, it's going to be mostly sunny, high near 80. Saturday, we're looking at sun and clouds, high 78. Sunday, cloudy with a shower and thunderstorm possible, high 76. And then Monday, cloudy with some showers and thunderstorms, high 79.
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3: 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It's going to be a while before Stone Cold Lake and the Stone Cold Lake Wildlife Management Area are open to sportsmen again. Last week's flood caused extreme damage to the area around the lake. Sean Butler of Longspur Tracking helped several people with his drone work and got into that area despite a key culvert being washed out.
4: Where Stone Cold Creek empties into Stone Cold Lake, there's two huge, like 12-foot tall culverts built into the ground. I mean, the state years ago put them in with concrete, and it just wiped these culverts out. Now, mind you, they're like 40-foot long, 12-foot high, and it just absolutely scoured them out of the ground. So now there's a 20-foot deep trench right there that's separating Upshur from Lewis County in that area.
3: The Division of Highways, you'll get on that when they can. A note here, it's irrelevant to talk about fixing areas of recreation when a lot of folks don't have a home. I realize that and by no means believe that those should be the priority. But this is the Outdoors Report, so hopefully you'll grant me a little latitude on my reporting on these broadcasts. I'm Chris Lawrence with Outdoors Today on Metro News, the voice of West Virginia. 6:38 on the morning news. Back to the sports desk for another update with Daniel Woods. Daniel, good morning.
5: Good morning, Chris. The Protect College Sports Act faces a key deadline in the U.S. Senate, with lawmakers set for a month-long recess at the end of next week. Negotiations continue on that bill that would put federal regulations on college sports. Big Ten Commissioner Tony Petitti addressed that at Big Ten Conference Media Days this week, saying compromise is necessary to bring the plan together.
6: We recognize that it's not going to be perfect for us in every one of those places. But at the end of the day, when the conference gets the bill, hopefully today, and we work through it, you know, are we in a position where it does a lot more, it provides us a lot more help than not. And if we can get to that place, then we can move into a position very quickly to support it. But again, until I see where we are.
5: The Big Ten and SEC have been the bill's two biggest holdouts among the power conferences, with SEC Commissioner Greg Sankey saying earlier this month the league had conversations about breaking away from its peers if the right changes aren't made. Petitti says a full break may not be the right move, but conferences taking more power could be a solution.
6: If you can't solve it in the bill and you can't solve it with your colleagues, is there some path where you have to have conference-based rules? That's not necessarily breaking away. That doesn't mean you're not going to play anybody else, but is there a path to have rules that we can at least operate from the conference? That's also really difficult.
5: During those remarks at Big Ten Media Days, Petitti also advocating for expanding the college football playoff, doubling the field from 12 to 24 teams. The West Virginia women's basketball team shoots for its fourth consecutive appearance in the NCAA tournament in 4 years under head coach Mark Kellogg this coming year. And now they know the non-conference schedule they'll have to face. WVU opens the 2026-27 campaign with a home game against Rhode Island. That's on November 3rd. The Mountaineers also play neutral site games at the Greenbrier against Northwestern in the Greenbrier tip-off, and a pair of games in the Bahamas at the Battle for Atlantis on November 24th and 26th. The Mountaineers will make two road trips to play power conference opponents, facing Georgia Tech on November 8th in Atlanta and Villanova on December 12th in Philadelphia. WVU plays 7 of its 12 non-conference games in Morgantown inside the friendly confines of Hope Coliseum. All 32 NFL training camps are set to be open.

0: today. And as practices get started, teams are giving out some big paydays. The Philadelphia Eagles are making Jalen Carter the highest paid defensive tackle in NFL history. The two-time Pro Bowler is set to sign a four-year, $152 million deal to stick around with Philadelphia long-term. The Cleveland Browns are paying cornerback Denzel Ward again, making him the highest-paid defensive back in the league with a two-year, $62.2 million extension. Meanwhile, the Tampa Bay Buccaneers will go into the season without an extension for quarterback Baker Mayfield. He's not expected to sign with the team before the start of camp on anything that goes past this coming season. He'll be a free agent at the end of the 2026 campaign. Elsewhere in the league, San Francisco 49ers head coach Kyle Shanahan is speaking out for the first time after being injured in a car crash earlier this month. Shanahan said Tuesday he was at fault for the crash, and that was confirmed with local police. He suffered a concussion, a broken hand, a broken nose, three broken ribs, and needed 40 stitches over his right eye after that accident. As training camp gets started for the Niners, Shanahan remains away from the team during his recovery. He did not provide a timeline for his return to coaching. Meanwhile, with the Washington Commanders, the coaching staff is getting a shakeup. Former All-Pro wide receiver Wes Welker is the team's new tight ends coach, replacing Ben Steele after Washington fired Steele this week. Welker worked with the Commanders' tight ends during team activities over the last 2 months when Steele was suspended by the team following his arrest for driving while intoxicated in June. Welker joined the Commanders in 2025 after stints coaching wide receivers in Miami and in San Francisco. Morning news time is 6:41.
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2: A mother and daughter face charges after Beckley police say they found the pair fighting inside a vehicle outside a hotel. Officers responded to the Smart Hotel on Harper Road early Sunday and reportedly found Hannah Hilbert and Andrea Crago pulling each other's hair and throwing punches. Police said both women appeared heavily intoxicated and had minor facial cuts and blood on their clothing. Each accused the other of starting the fight. Because officers allegedly witnessed the altercation and could not determine a primary aggressor, both women were taken into custody. Hilbert and Crago were charged with first offense domestic battery. Police said they also were taken into custody for public intoxication. A Wyoming County man with multiple prior DUI convictions faces charges after deputies say he was found unconscious behind the wheel of a running pickup truck. Deputies responded to R.D. Bailey Highway in Brenton late Sunday and reportedly found Jesse Parks slumped over in the driver's seat while holding a hypodermic needle. Police said Parks admitted using illegal drugs earlier that day and showed several signs of impairment during field sobriety tests. After his arrest, deputies reportedly found a pill bottle containing suspected meth inside a holding cell where Parks had been detained. Authorities said Parks' license was already revoked for DUI and that he has two previous DUI convictions. The suspected drugs will be sent to the State Police Crime Laboratory for testing. Additional charges could be filed. Two Pennsylvania men face felony charges following a traffic stop in Wyoming County. The Wyoming County Sheriff's Office says deputies stopped a vehicle along Route 20A in Warsaw on July 22nd after observing multiple traffic violations. During the investigation, deputies reportedly found approximately 4.4 ounces of cocaine hidden inside an aftermarket compartment. Officers also recovered nearly $50,000 in cash. 19-year-old Sharif Rudd and 20-year-old Ramir Bozeman, both of Philadelphia, were charged with second-degree criminal possession of a controlled substance and third-degree money laundering. Both men were jailed without bail. Fayette County Schools is moving to digital ticketing for athletic games and other events this year. The district is using GoFan, a digital platform that eliminates the need for traditional paper tickets. Each school has its own QR code through the platform, allowing fans to purchase tickets for specific games and events using their phones. If you see news happening, text NEWS to 35651 to submit a tip. That's your news update. I'm Fred Persinger II.
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0: Morning news time, 6:48. I'm Daniel Woods.
1: And I'm Chris Lawrence.
0: Planning continues for a massive transmission line from Putnam County to Maryland.
2: The 230-mile Valley North transmission line would travel through 20 West Virginia counties. Valley Link, a collaboration among three companies, is designing the massive line. Valley Link officials say the line would bring more industries to West Virginia, Maryland, and Virginia. They've toured the state over the past month with open houses, inviting community members to learn and ask questions about their proposal. Sissonville Middle School hosted an open house Tuesday night. Lifelong Kanawha County resident Pam Curry was there. She says she doesn't think the line benefits West Virginia.
3: I'm really distressed about how this project continues to exploit the state and drain our resources.
2: Two more open houses are scheduled for tonight in Jackson and Putnam counties. I'm Jack Carlson, WVMetroNews.com.
1: A natural gas-fired power plant is coming to Grant County. Dominion Energy planning to build the Mount Storm Combined Cycle Station that would produce 2.6 gigawatts of electricity. Spokesman Jeremy Slayton with Dominion Energy says the power will benefit the entire region because it will feed the grid.
4: It's coming to, you know, primarily for our Virginia customers, but it's also going to be available on the grid. And what I mean by that is, If we're producing more power than we need here in Virginia, it will go to the broader grid.
1: And Slayton said they've not decided yet where the gas to power the plant will come from.
4: You know, we're still in those discussions, and, you know, hopefully we'll have more information about that later this year.
1: 1,400 construction jobs could come with the project.
0: In Upshur County, Country Time Cooking sits on high ground and is one of the few restaurants spared disaster last week in the rain. Owner Roxanne Tacey says they were blessed to be operational while others were unable to serve.
5: Luckily, we was pretty stocked up because we couldn't have got the windlings if we needed anything at that time. So we was pretty well stocked up on our stuff. But there on the third day, we was slowly running.

0: lot of stuff.
1: Flood recovery continues in the region today.
2: Governor Patrick Morrisey due to head back to Lewis County today, where he'll be briefed and speak to the media about the recovery effort that is ongoing. Governor also has events set for this morning in Lewisburg and Petersburg later this afternoon.
1: Charleston police are investigating an early morning shooting. That incident happened around 1:45 this morning when a juvenile showed up at CAMC Women and Children's Hospital with a gunshot wound to the arm. Police are still working on the circumstances that left that youth wounded.
2: A West Virginia child has been killed in a multi-vehicle accident in neighboring Kentucky. Madison County, Kentucky authorities say the little girl, age 8, was pronounced dead at the hospital after that crash on I-75 southbound Tuesday afternoon. The child's name has not been released. There were two other vehicles involved, and four other individuals were taken to the hospital. No word on their conditions.
1: He severely beat his pregnant girlfriend, then left her for dead in a wooded area of I-77 in Jackson County. Now, 22-year-old Logan Willis of Oak Hill is headed to prison. The incident happened in June 2025. Willis called 911 claiming he'd killed his girlfriend, but it turns out she survived and was able to flag down a passing motorist. Willis pleaded guilty to attempted murder, malicious assault, and domestic battery. All of those sentences combined means he'll serve 36 years behind bars.
2: Wheeling's waterfront getting a brand new look. The $58.7 million J.C. Lando redevelopment project was unveiled and ground broken. That'll bring a hotel, residences, restaurants, and more to the area. Wheeling businessman Barry Allen says it's an investment in Wheeling's future.
3: This project is not just about today. It's about building something lasting. It's about creating momentum that continues for decades. It's about believing in West Virginia, in Wheeling, and most importantly, it's about believing in one another.
2: Governor Patrick Morrisey says the project defines West Virginia.
4: West Virginia has always been a land of opportunity. We're just working on the fundamentals more aggressively than what you've seen in the past.
2: The project's expected to bring 465 construction jobs to downtown Wheeling.
1: A new state delegate is officially in office. Delegate Aaron Holley will represent District 22, which includes Cabell County. He replaces Daniel Linville, who left the seat to work in Governor Patrick Morrisey's office. Holley narrowly beat Linville for the GOP nomination in the May primary. He's currently unopposed in the November general election.
2: It is 6:52 on the morning news. Taking a look at the weather across West Virginia this morning in Parkersburg. Cloudy skies, 65 degrees. Wheeling, cloudy and 64. Partly cloudy and 67 in Charleston. Morgantown, cloudy, 67. Sutton's cloudy, 67. Beckley, cloudy and 68. In Logan, cloudy and 68 degrees. Elkins, cloudy and 66. And Martinsburg checks in this morning with clear skies and 68 degrees at 6:53.
5: Today it's going to be partly sunny, not as warm, high about 73. Tonight, clear, low 55. Tomorrow, partly sunny, high 76. Friday, it's going to be mostly sunny, high near 80. Saturday, we're looking at sun and clouds, high 78. Sunday, cloudy with a shower and thunderstorm possible, high 76. And then Monday, cloudy with some showers and thunderstorms, high 79.
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11: 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And I know sometimes we get into it and it's just hard on both of us. 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
2: Well, over a dozen former WVU baseball players are in the pros, led by National League Rookie of the Year candidate J.J. Weatherholt of the St. Louis Cardinals. Weatherholt is currently hitting .253 with a team-leading 67 runs scored. He has 15 home runs. Two other former Mountaineers have appeared in a Major League game this season. Pitcher Cade Stroud has pitched once for the Arizona Diamondbacks. He has 2 wins and 3 saves at the AAA level. Also, Alek Manoah worked his way back to the big leagues briefly with the Angels. Manoah pitched in 3 games. Pitcher John Means suffered an Achilles injury during the winter. He's under a minor league contract with the Kansas City Royals organization currently. Two more former Mountaineers are playing at the AAA level. Catcher Paul McIntosh with the Phillies organization, batting .267, 13 doubles, 6 home runs at Lehigh Valley. And catcher Dane Leonard with the Reds organization, hitting .242 at Louisville. One AA player, Jacob Waters, a pitcher with the Montgomery Biscuits and the Tampa Bay Rays organization. Among the other former Mountaineers playing in the pros this summer, pitcher Carlson Reed at Greensboro. That's high A with the Pirates. He has 70 strikeouts in 70 innings. Also, David Hegeman is with the Arizona Diamondbacks organization in high A. Tevin Tucker, high A at Spokane in the Rockies organization. Madison Jeffrey, a right-handed pitcher, high A at Winston-Salem with the Chicago White Sox. Also, Kyle West, native of West Virginia's Eastern Panhandle, at high A with the Yankees at Hudson Valley. He's got 17 home runs. Those are among the former Mountaineers playing in the pros. With the Golden Blue Report, I'm Kyle Wiggs, Metro News Sports.
5: 6:59 on the morning news. Coming up in the next hour, we'll hear from Charleston's police chief. They've signed 12 new officers there, but he says that process is always ongoing. We'll hear more about that effort to recruit new officers. Also, today's commentary from TJ Meadows. We'll get the entertainment report and more news, sports, and weather. Stay with us. For Daniel Woods, I'm Chris Lawrence, and you're listening to Metro News, the voice of West Virginia.
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7: Iran tries to attack Americans again. I'm Dave Anthony, Fox News.
8: Overnight, Iran launched a surprise attack against U.S. forces in Jordan. At least 5 missiles were fired by Iran, breaking the lull in fighting over the past several days.
7: That's Fox.

0: is Trey Ingston, Tel Aviv.
1: CENTCOM released a statement saying all Iranian missiles were successfully intercepted. The United States has not yet responded to that attack, but overnight, U.S. and Saudi planes conducted a series of airstrikes against Iran-backed Shia militias in Iraq, who were responsible for 30 drone attacks over the past 3 days.
0: Now, the flare-up comes after Israel's Prime Minister Benjamin Netanyahu went to the White House and then told Fox's Hannity he and President Trump had a great meeting discussing preventing Iran from having nuclear weapons.
2: We have a common goal, and it's going to be achieved either through diplomatic means or other means.
0: Before Netanyahu's White House meeting, Ukraine's President Volodymyr Zelensky was there discussing the war against Russia, also telling Fox's Hannity.
3: President Trump wants, and the Europeans want, Putin doesn't want. We are asking to stop this war each day.
0: And after Zelensky and Netanyahu attended late Senator Lindsey Graham's funeral, Ukraine's leader was at the Senate for this.
4: Late yesterday, the Senate cast a bipartisan vote to advance a bill named after Lindsey Graham that would extend sanctions on Iran and increase sanctions on Russia, as well as nations that buy Russian oil and gas.
0: Fox's Jonathan Sari in Columbia, South Carolina, where there's another funeral and then Graham will be laid to rest. Could get testy at the Senate next hour when ex-Trump and Biden co-defensive advisor Dr. Anthony Fauci will be questioned at a Senate hearing over what he wrote in his private diary about COVID and the response. Republican Senator Roger Marshall tells Fox.
5: He was so drunk with his own fame that he was emotionally conflicted since he funded this virus.
0: Which Dr. Fauci denies and may spar with senators over again. Someone in Florida is suddenly filthy rich, winning the Mega Millions $800 million jackpot. 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
0: A former U.S. Navy SEAL is behind bars for plotting an attack.
10: Gregory Vandenberg sentenced to 16 months in prison, convicted of the transportation of explosives with intent to kill, injure, or intimidate, and attempted transportation of prohibited fireworks into California. Federal prosecutors say the 49-year-old former Navy SEAL bought fireworks in New Mexico last summer, telling a store clerk he intended to take them to California and use them against law enforcement officers at No Kings Day protests. The clerk alerting officials who arrested Vandenberg in Arizona. Investigators believe he was motivated by extremist anti-Semitic beliefs, finding him with clothing and other items they say displayed anti-Semitic, anti-Israel, and extremist imagery, including a shirt bearing the Al-Qaeda flag. Kristen Goodwin, Fox News.
0: A school shooter in Georgia has also been locked up and he'll never get out.
11: A 16-year-old boy will live and die in prison. The words of Barrow County Superior Court Judge Nicholas Prim as Colt Gray learned his fate for a deadly shooting at his Georgia high school in 2024. The judge calling it deliberate, contemplated evil. He says Gray is proud of himself.
12: Your crimes do reflect permanent incorrigibility, and I will sentence you to life without parole for each of the malice murders that you committed.
11: Gray was 14 when he opened fire at Appalachie High, killing two students and two teachers, wounding several others. The judge rejected defense arguments Gray is not irretrievably broken and might change with a chance at parole. He was charged as an adult and last Friday changed his plea to guilty on 55 counts. Lisa Brady, Fox News.
0: Two convicted murderers are no longer in prison in Florida. They're dead. Both got lethal injections yesterday, including Dominic Ochocone, who was 80, the oldest person ever executed in Florida. On Wall Street, ahead of a Federal Reserve interest rate decision this afternoon, stock futures are mixed. Down for the Dow, up for the Nasdaq, which is just the opposite of yesterday when the Dow surged up more than 500 points, but the Nasdaq dropped 55. I'm Dave Anthony. This is Fox News.
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2: 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Today it's going to be partly sunny, not as warm, high about 73. Tonight clear, low 55. Tomorrow partly sunny, high 76. Friday it's going to be mostly sunny, high near 80. Saturday we're looking at sun and clouds, high 78. Sunday cloudy with a shower and thunderstorm possible, high 76. And then Monday cloudy with some showers and thunderstorms, high 79.
3: It's Wednesday, July 29th, 2026, and this is the Morning News, a service of Metro News, the voice of West Virginia. I'm Chris Lawrence, and it's 7:06. Let's take a look at what's going on at the Metro News anchor desk this morning. A former Kanawha County ambulance driver will not be going on trial next month. 19-year-old Alyssa Middleton was set to go on trial for the April dragging death of Elkview resident John Lucas. But Kanawha County Circuit Judge Dave Hardy agreed Tuesday to delay the trial while the prosecution and defense continue to gather evidence. Middleton's attorney, Robbie Long, says the medical examiner's report is an important piece of information.
4: The medical examiner's report, among other things, is going to state cause of death, manner of death, etc., may give rise to the defense wanting to seek its own expert opinion or otherwise, but we can't get there without the report.
3: And Judge Dave Hardy is also waiting on a state Supreme Court ruling in a Raleigh County murder case that involves Natalie Cochran. The High Court is deciding whether or not the Raleigh County judge was correct in denying a change of venue request in that case, and their ruling could impact Hardy's decision on whether to allow Middleton's trial to be moved to another county. A Maryland man has pleaded guilty to a kidnapping and murder crime spree that occurred in West Virginia. U.S. attorneys say 29-year-old Monroe Morrell pleaded guilty Tuesday for his role in the spree that resulted in three deaths. Merrill admitted to stabbing a man in March 2020, killing him, and working with others to dispose of the body in Jefferson County. He also admitted to killing two witnesses the following month, burning their bodies and disposing of the remains in the Potomac River in Berkeley County. Merrill faces a life sentence on three counts. He joins five other Maryland and West Virginia residents who have either pleaded guilty for their role in the crimes. Sentencing is set for January 25th next year. Two employees of the Marshall County School System have pleaded not guilty to charges involving the alleged abuse of a nonverbal autistic student. Former Special Programs Director Aaron Cafaro and teacher Kirsten Moses entered pleas of not guilty during their initial appearance before Judge Richard Wilson. Moses is alleged to have strangled the student in her classroom, and Cafaro accused of failing to report it as required by law. While it's been 8 days since the devastating floods in central West Virginia, lots of cleanup is still remaining. Community Care West Virginia is helping residents in downtown Weston. Chief Operations Officer Christy Walker says they're providing for the immediate needs.
5: We're doing vaccines. We're doing behavioral health outreach and crisis intervention. And then we're here today to help man the shower area here that was graciously donated by the Rotary.
3: Meanwhile, in Buchanan, very few restaurants have reopened since the storm, but Country Time Cooking is one of those that is back in business. Owner Roxanne Tacey says she's glad her restaurant was able to hang in there.
6: The other ones, they were either closed for non-power or closed because they got flooded, or they closed because there was no way of getting to them.
3: Supply drives are ongoing for the region, with more coming up soon to continue helping those communities. The flood recovery continues in Upshur and Lewis County, but also in Ritchie County, where the tiny town of Auburn incurred severe flooding last week as well. 15 homes, along with a number of buildings in the tiny town, were impacted. Ritchie County Commission President Randall Riggs says the damage was severe.
7: They're doing the best that they can, but just a lot of damage, and I'm sure that there's probably going to be some of them homes that will not be livable again, I'm sure.
3: And the county had a glancing blow from one of the seven tornadoes that struck, mostly tree damage, but one home did have a tree land on the roof. A West Virginia child has died of injuries suffered in a car wreck in neighboring Kentucky. The crash occurred on I-75 southbound in Madison County, Kentucky, Tuesday afternoon near the town of Berea. The little girl, age 8, was transported to the hospital and died. The crash involved two vehicles and five more individuals who are also hospitalized. Their conditions are unknown this morning. The child's identity.

0: was not revealed. A discussion over a route for a proposed power transmission line from Putnam County to Maryland has come to West Virginia. Valley Link held the open house at Sissonville Middle School talking about the Valley North line. Resident Pam Curry had concerns that were similar to what had been heard at other hearings.
1: I've talked to any number of people who are talking about how they have multi-generational farmland they've been taking care of for a long time, and they're really distressed about what's happening to their land and to their neighbors and to the state.
0: Developers stress no route has been set in stone, and they will use the feedback from these hearings to begin considering the best route. The power will go from the John Amos Power Plant in Winfield to Frederick County, Maryland. Dominion Energy has announced plans to begin development of a new power plant at Mount Storm. The facility will be a gas-fired operation and create 2.6 gigawatts of power. Now, it will sit side-by-side with the existing Mount Storm station. But Jeremy Slayton with Dominion stressed this is not a replacement.
2: Will not have any impact on the existing Mount Storm power station. It will not replace it. The existing Mount Storm power station remains a vital power generation facility that will continue serving the region's power needs for years to come.
0: The existing plant also runs on coal. The process for permitting is just getting started, and completion of the facility is not expected until 2034. And Governor Patrick Morrissey has appointed Allie Smith to the State Elections Commission. She serves as Assistant Commissioner of Legal and Legislative Affairs for the West Virginia Department of Agriculture. She's the department's legislative liaison and works closely with lawmakers, agency leaders, and stakeholders to advance ag policy initiatives. Morning news time is 7:12.
3: Today it's going to be partly sunny, not as warm, high about 73. Tonight, clear, low 55. Tomorrow, partly sunny, high 76. Friday, it's going to be mostly sunny, high near 80. Saturday, we're looking at sun and clouds, high 78. Sunday, cloudy with a shower and thunderstorm possible, high 76. And then Monday, cloudy with some showers and thunderstorms, high 79.
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6: 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What started as a single limestone mine near Morgantown, West Virginia, has grown into the state's largest producer of limestone aggregates. 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
3: .716 on the morning news. Still ahead, Daniel Woods will have a check on sports for us. But right now in our backgrounder, a continuing challenge for police agencies in West Virginia is recruiting. Charleston Police Department swore in a dozen new officers on Tuesday, the largest class they've had since 2005. Police Chief Scott Dempsey says they've also produced a new recruiting video, and he talks about that in our backgrounder.
4: My deputy chief and I, Deputy Chief Webb, that was a goal of ours immediately. We wanted to get this recruiting video to attract young men and women. They're visual now, right? They see the phones. They doom scroll all the time. Mm-hmm. And so to get a video out for them to kind of showcase our talents, what we do with the community, and what we can offer them is vitally important. So we're very excited, and it'll be on social media later on. We'll post it on social media for everybody to see. Obviously, we're using it as a recruiting tool, and the folks that I assigned to that task did a great job. It was Captain Webb and Sergeant Bells. They did a terrific job getting this together. I'm very proud of the video and the content, and I think people will enjoy it. I've been asked by several different chiefs, not only in this area, but throughout the state, what is your secret? What are you doing? And in all seriousness, it's just treating people like you'd want to be treated, showing them what you're capable of, showing them what you can offer them, and just being nice to them. Say, hey, come see us. Come talk to us. See what we can offer you.
3: The Charleston Police Department now has 158 officers. 7:17 on the morning news to the sports desk now, and Daniel Woods is in with the update. Morning, Daniel.
5: Good morning, Chris. The West Virginia women's basketball team has its non-conference schedule. The Mountaineers are looking to reach the NCAA tournament for the fourth time in 4 years. Under head coach Mark Kellogg this season, the Mountaineers start the season at home against Rhode Island. That's the first of seven non-conference games at Hope Coliseum in Morgantown this year. The Mountaineers go on the road for a pair of games against Power Conference opponents, visiting Georgia Tech on November 8th, and Villanova on December 12th. The Mountaineers play in the Greenbrier tip-off against Northwestern November 13th and play two games in the Bahamas at the Battle for Atlantis on November 24th and 26th. College sports are headed for change. Negotiations continue over the Protect College Sports Act, and college football playoff expansion is seemingly getting closer. At Big Ten Conference Media Days Tuesday, Big Ten Commissioner Tony Petitti advocated strongly for doubling the size of the playoff.
6: We've really included, on a daily basis, our colleagues in the ACC, the Big 12, and everybody else in the CFP room. We're trying to do this together. I think there's been a lot of movement among coaches and ADs around the country that 24 is the right number, but we've got to see if it has the right value, and we got to understand that process and how we schedule it and when.
5: Petitti also addressed his focus with the Protect College Sports Act as that bill faces a deadline in the United States Senate next week. San Francisco 49ers head coach Kyle Shanahan is speaking out for the first time after a car crash earlier this month forced him away from the team as a result of serious injury. Shanahan said Tuesday, meeting with reporters, he was at fault for the crash, which was later confirmed by local police. Shanahan suffered a concussion, a broken hand, a broken nose, three broken ribs, and needed 40 stitches above his right eye after that accident. He's still away from the team as training camp gets started and did not provide a timeline for his return to coaching. There's a change for the Washington Commanders coaching staff as well. Former All-Pro wide receiver Wes Welker is the team's new tight ends coach, replacing Ben Steele, who was fired by the team this week. Welker worked with the Commanders' tight ends during team activities the last 2 months when Steele was suspended by the team after he was arrested for driving while intoxicated last month. Welker joined the Commanders in 2025 after stints coaching wide receivers in Miami and San Francisco. All 32 NFL training camps will be open by the end of the day today. And some big paydays are being handed out. The Cleveland Browns are making cornerback Denzel Ward the highest paid player at his position, agreeing to a two-year, $62.2 million extension for the five-time Pro Bowler. The Philadelphia Eagles are making Jalen Carter the highest paid defensive tackle in NFL history. He inked a four-year, $152 million deal to stay with Philadelphia. But the Tampa Bay Buccaneers, meanwhile, are not signing an extension with quarterback Baker Mayfield before the start of camp. He's expected to play out the final year on his contract before hitting free agency

0: longest active tenure for any player in the league. 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
2: A mother and daughter face charges after Beckley police say they found the pair fighting inside a vehicle outside a hotel. Officers responded to the Smart Hotel on Harper Road early Sunday and reportedly found Hannah Hilbert and Andrea Crago pulling each other's hair and throwing punches. Police said both women appeared heavily intoxicated and had minor facial cuts and blood on their clothing. Each accused the other of starting the fight. Because officers allegedly witnessed the altercation and could not determine a primary aggressor, both women were taken into custody. Hilbert and Crago were charged with first offense domestic battery. Police said they also were taken into custody for public intoxication. A Wyoming County man with multiple prior DUI convictions faces charges after deputies say he was found unconscious behind the wheel of a running pickup truck. Deputies responded to R.D. Bailey Highway in Brenton late Sunday and reportedly found Jesse Parks slumped over in the driver's seat while holding a hypodermic needle. Police said Parks admitted using illegal drugs earlier that day and showed several signs of impairment during field sobriety tests. After his arrest, deputies reportedly found a pill bottle containing suspected meth inside a holding cell where Parks had been detained. Authorities said Parks' license was already revoked for DUI and that he has two previous DUI convictions. The suspected drugs will be sent to the State Police Crime Laboratory for testing. Additional charges could be filed. Two Pennsylvania men face felony charges following a traffic stop in Wyoming County. The Wyoming County Sheriff's Office says deputies stopped a vehicle along Route 20A in Warsaw on July 22nd after observing multiple traffic violations. During the investigation, deputies reportedly found approximately 4.4 ounces of cocaine hidden inside an aftermarket compartment. Officers also recovered nearly $50,000 in cash. 19-year-old Sharif Rudd and 20-year-old Ramir Bozeman, both of Philadelphia, were charged with second-degree criminal possession of a controlled substance and third-degree money laundering. Both men were jailed without bail. Fayette County Schools is moving to digital ticketing for athletic games and other events this year. The district is using GoFan, a digital platform that eliminates the need for traditional paper tickets. Each school has its own QR code through the platform, allowing fans to purchase tickets for specific games and events using their phones. If you see news happening, text news to 35651 to submit a tip. That's your news update. I'm Fred Persinger II.
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3: Morning news time is 7:27. I'm Chris Lawrence.
4: And I'm Daniel Woods.
3: U.S. forces across the Middle East are on high alert after a surprise attack by Iran, breaking a days-long pause in the fighting.
5: U.S. Central Command says Iran fired multiple ballistic missiles, but says all Iranian missiles were successfully intercepted. Axios reports the target was a U.S. base in Jordan. The question now, how will the U.S. respond? In a separate escalation, U.S. and Saudi jets targeted sites in eastern Iraq, linked to Iranian-backed groups believed responsible for attacking Saudi oil facilities.
3: ABC's Sophie Flay.
6: Medicare recipients may be in for some sticker shock when they start shopping for next year's drug plan. ABC's Jim Ryan says the Part D prescription drug section of the program is about to lose a major source of funding.
7: Dr. Mehmet Oz heads Medicare and Medicaid services for President Trump and said in a social media post yesterday that federal subsidies to the Medicare Part D plan are going away at the end of the year because, he says, the insurers no longer need them. He said most Medicare recipients will see drug premiums rise by less than $10 a month next year and that some will see their rates actually drop. Jim Ryan, ABC News.
3: Some California residents are worried about neighbors that have moved into a construction site.
8: Neighbors in West Hollywood are frustrated over a pack of coyotes now calling an unfinished condo site home. Resident Patty Fallon says after squatters were forced out, coyotes moved in.
9: They've been here for about 3-4 months. They hang out on a balcony. I'm a little jealous. They have a balcony. They have rent control, you know. And they howl every night from 10 to 11.
8: Other neighbors say they're also concerned about the safety of pets and children. The city says it's aware of the coyotes and its policy is to prioritize a non-lethal management technique. Michelle Franzen, ABC News.
6: The jackpots in both Powerball and Mega Millions have grown to multi-million dollar purses. That kind of money is what dreams are made of, so ABC's Rena Roy asked a few New Yorkers to share their lottery-winning dreams.
10: Millions buying tickets as two jackpots continue to climb. So we asked people what they would do if they won.
11: I would open up my own equine therapy horse barn.
12: Take care of my family, and then I would build a school for special needs children.
10: Praveen Patel owns a newsstand in Lower Manhattan, which has sold multiple winning tickets over the years. Retailers of winning tickets get a cut of the earnings, and Patel says,
13: share with family, friends, and vacation long.
10: Rena Roy, ABC News, New York.
6: There was a winner in last night's Mega Millions drawing in the state of Florida. The Powerball jackpot for tonight, $663 million.
3: Coming up in the entertainment report. Brett Michaels, who just played the Charleston Sternwheel Regatta earlier this month, is having to cancel more tour dates due to illness and a tragic diagnosis for Carly Simon. Those stories and more at 7:55 in the Entertainment Report. Back to that coyote.
14: Don't get me started.
3: What did that guy, they howl between 10, what are you going to report that to the Homeowners Association?
14: Right.
3: Who's they're
14: who's
3: howling
14: do
3: at
14: something
3: non,
14: about that for you?
3: Yeah, they're howling at non-quiet hours, and then the best part was, we're going to find non-lethal ways to get rid of them. Good luck with that, buddy.
14: Yeah, just coming after the coyotes with the beanbag guns, I guess.
3: Yeah. Here in West Virginia, we take all lethal means, and they're still a nuisance.
14: Yes.
3: Good luck with that. It's 7:30 on the morning news. Checking numbers from the West Virginia Lottery, as Daniel mentioned a moment ago.

0: There was a winner in the Mega Millions jackpot in Florida last night, but here were the Tuesday night numbers in Mega Millions. 34, 48, 49, 59, 70, and the Mega Ball was 12. Now, the jackpot for the next drawing of Mega Millions Friday night will go back down to $50 million. Cash 25 on Tuesday, the numbers were 1, 4, 14, 15, 16, and 25. The daily 4, 5, 2, 7, 2. The daily 3, 7, 3, 6. And, of course, the Millionaire for Life number on Tuesday was 13, 29, 42, 53, 54. And the Millionaire Ball was 4. It's 7:31 on the morning news. This morning in Morgantown, cloudy, 67 degrees. In Beckley, cloudy and 67 as well. Mostly cloudy in Elkins, 66. Petersburg, cloudy and 64. Charleston, partly cloudy and 66. And Parkersburg, cloudy and 65. At 7:31, TJ Meadows has commentary straight ahead on the morning news.
1: Today it's going to be partly sunny, not as warm, high about 73. Tonight, clear, low 55. Tomorrow, partly sunny, high 76. Friday, it's going to be mostly sunny, high near 80. Saturday, we're looking at sun and clouds, high 78. Sunday, cloudy with a shower and thunderstorm possible, high 76. And then Monday, cloudy with some showers and thunderstorms, high 79.
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3: Chris, throughout the legislative process, bills often direct state agencies to write detailed rules implementing the laws passed by the legislature. That's where consequential public policy can hide, in documents most citizens will never read. Consider House Bill 2014, the data center legislation passed a few years back. The law directs West Virginia's Public Service Commission to develop rules requiring utilities to maintain thermal baseload plants so they can achieve at least a 69% capacity factor. Capacity factor measures how much electricity a plant generates compared with how much it could generate by operating continuously. The debate is straightforward. How frequently should West Virginia's power plants run, and how often should utilities purchase cheaper electricity from the regional market? PJM normally relies on economic dispatch. Power producers submit bids, and the lowest cost available plants generally run first. But the PSC's proposed rule says utilities are expected to use, quote, self-scheduling. That means telling PJM a plant will operate regardless of whether its bid clears the market. The plant may run even when producing its electricity costs more than the market price. Who pays the difference? You do, the electric customer. Supporters argue that running West Virginia's coal plants more frequently would preserve jobs, strengthen coal-producing communities, and provide dependable baseload power. Coal Association President Chris Hamilton also argues PJM's dispatch system is susceptible to anti-coal political pressures. But natural gas advocates say the policy would interfere with economic dispatch, increase electric bills, and subsidize coal at the expense of natural gas, another major West Virginia industry. Gas currently produces far more of PJM's electricity than coal. West Virginia sits atop the Marcellus Shale, and several gas-fired power plants have been proposed this year alone. So, should state government favor one domestic energy industry over another? Delegate Kayla Young warns that mandatory self-scheduling will guarantee higher bills. She points to Ohio, where customers repeatedly paid roughly $400,000 a day to support uneconomic power plants before the policy was repealed. The proposed rule still faces public comment, review by the legislature's rulemaking review committee, and eventually a vote by the full legislature. Boiled down, the question is this. Should West Virginia require coal plants to run even when their electricity is more expensive because doing so may produce broader economic benefits? And how does that square with the need for affordable electricity, especially in these times? One principle seems fundamental. Government rarely produces lasting public good by picking winners and losers. Citizens must now weigh in before the policy becomes final, and they must live with the consequences. This is the lesson, a lesson in paying attention. Legislative rules carry the force of law, even though most of us never read them. Then, when the consequences arrive, we wonder how things became the way they are. This is how. Chris?
2: Thank you, TJ. He's back at 10:06 with Metro News Talkline. 7:40 on the morning news. Back to the sports desk and Daniel Woods. Daniel, good morning. Good
4: morning, Chris. Changes on the way for college sports with the Protect College Sports Act hitting a deadline next week in the U.S. Senate, as senators are expected to take a month recess at the end of next week. Conference commissioners remain in negotiations over the bill that would regulate college sports, and Big Ten Commissioner Tony Petitti weighed in during Big 10 Media Days Tuesday.
5: If Congress is going to be involved in deciding who can be in what conference and when you can move and how you move and how you schedule based on certain things happening, we just need to get that right. And so we want to make sure that the productive conversations we've had the last couple of weeks on that section.

0: specifically are reflected in the drafting of the bill.
1: During those remarks, Petitti also weighed in on expanding the college football playoff. He wants to see it go to 24 teams. The West Virginia women's basketball team is getting ready for an opportunity to go to the NCAA tournament for the fourth time under head coach Mark Kellogg. The Mountaineers unveiling their non-conference schedule, with the Mountaineers starting the season against Rhode Island November 3rd. Other key non-conference games include Georgia Tech on November 8th, the Greenbrier tip-off against Northwestern November 13th, two games in the Bahamas at the Battle for Atlantis November 24th and 26th, and a trip to Villanova on December 12th. The Mountaineers play seven of their 12 non-conference games in Morgantown at Hope Coliseum. All 32 NFL training camps will be open by the end of the day today, and some big paydays are happening. The Cleveland Browns are making cornerback Denzel Ward the highest paid defensive back in the league, as he agreed to a two-year $62.2 million extension. The Philadelphia Eagles setting big records as well. Jalen Carter is going to be the league's highest paid defensive tackle in history. He inked a four-year $152 million deal to stay with the Birds. Morning news time is 7:42.
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3: A mother and daughter face charges after Beckley police say they found the pair fighting inside a vehicle outside a hotel. Officers responded to the Smart Hotel on Harper Road early Sunday and reportedly found Hannah Hilbert and Andrea Crago pulling each other's hair and throwing punches. Police said both women appeared heavily intoxicated and had minor facial cuts and blood on their clothing. Each accused the other of starting the fight. Because officers allegedly witnessed the altercation and could not determine a primary aggressor, both women were taken into custody. Hilbert and Crago were charged with first offense domestic battery. Police said they also were taken into custody for public intoxication. A Wyoming County man with multiple prior DUI convictions faces charges after deputies say he was found unconscious behind the wheel of a running pickup truck. Deputies responded to R.D. Bailey Highway in Brenton late Sunday and reportedly found Jesse Parks slumped over in the driver's seat while holding a hypodermic needle. Police said Parks admitted using illegal drugs earlier that day and showed several signs of impairment during field sobriety tests. After his arrest, deputies reportedly found a pill bottle containing suspected meth inside a holding cell where Parks had been detained. Authorities said Parks' license was already revoked for DUI and that he has two previous DUI convictions. The suspected drugs will be sent to the State Police Crime Laboratory for testing. Additional charges could be filed. Two Pennsylvania men face felony charges following a traffic stop in Wyoming County. The Wyoming County Sheriff's Office says deputies stopped a vehicle along Route 20A in Warsaw on July 22nd after observing multiple traffic violations. During the investigation, deputies reportedly found approximately 4.4 ounces of cocaine hidden inside an aftermarket compartment. Officers also recovered nearly $50,000 in cash. 19-year-old Sharif Rudd and 20-year-old Ramir Bozeman, both of Philadelphia, were charged with second-degree criminal possession of a controlled substance and third-degree money laundering. Both men were jailed without bail. Fayette County Schools is moving to digital ticketing for athletic games and other events this year. The district is using GoFan, a digital platform that eliminates the need for traditional paper tickets. Each school has its own QR code through the platform, allowing fans to purchase tickets for specific games and events using their phones. If you see news happening, text NEWS to 35651 to submit a tip. That's your news update. I'm Fred Persinger II.
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0: 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I'm Daniel Wunsch.
1: And I'm Chris Lawrence.
0: Kanawha County residents have a lot of questions about a proposed transmission line from Putnam County to Maryland. The 750 kilovolt Valley North line would stretch 260 miles, starting at the John Amos Power Plant and ending in Frederick County, Maryland. Three different companies, including First Energy, are designing the line in a joint venture called Valley Link. Officials have held open houses throughout the state to answer questions about the project and hosted one of those last night in Kanawha County at Sissonville Middle School. Sissonville native Pam Curry was there and says many of her friends would be impacted by the line.
2: I've talked to any number of people who are talking about how they have multi-generational farmland they've been taking care of for a long time, and they're really distressed about what's happening to their land and to the neighbors and to the state.
0: Valley Link spokesman George Porter says everyone in the line's footprint will pay for the project.
3: There's usually pennies on the dollars, so it's not as though this project will go directly to the Sissonville community and so on and so forth. Everyone in these communities will have to pay this because they're all getting the benefit from receiving reliable power from this new transmission line.
1: Dominion Energy, meanwhile, announcing plans to begin development of a new gas-fired power plant that'll be built next door to the existing Mount Storm power station. Company spokesman Jeremy Slayton.
4: We're proposing the 2.6 gigawatt Mount Storm combined cycle station, which is a natural gas facility. And this facility will play a critical role in reliably serving our region's growing power needs.
1: And he says operations will continue at the existing plant as well. Completion of that new project is expected to be around 2034.
0: Groups are trying to stay positive in the flood zone.
5: Many residents of Upshur and Lewis counties are cleaning up the muck to understand what's left of their lives. The chief operating officer with Community Care West Virginia, Christy Walker, talks about the high morale in the flood zone.
6: I think when people see positive things from each other and focus on caring about each other, caring about their neighbors, I think it does bring up morale, even in the time of a disaster.
5: Civic and church groups are encouraged to coordinate and send volunteer work crews. I'm Mike Nolting for WVMetroNews.com.
1: Lewis and Upshur counties had widespread damage last week, but they weren't the only place beaten up by the weather. In Ritchie County, the tiny community of Auburn had 15 homes on Main Street damaged or destroyed. County Commission President Randall Riggs.
7: There's probably 20 to 30 people that are not living in their homes right now, that are living either in campers or

0: with other family members right now.
1: On the other end of the county, one of the tornadoes that came through Pleasants County wiped out a large number of trees and toppled one onto a house.
2: Back in Lewis County, Mineral County deputies on patrol to spell local authorities arrested a man whose car was stopped near the FEMA dump site on Highway 33. A canine detected drugs and a large quantity of meth was found under the hood in the car's fuse box. Kevin Wright was the individual arrested.
1: A fired Kanawha County ambulance driver charged in the man's dragging death will not go on trial next month as originally set. Alyssa Middleton was in court Tuesday for her pretrial hearing. Her lawyer, Robbie Long, says the medical examiner's report, which has not been completed, is a key piece of evidence.
3: The medical examiner's report, among other things, is going to state cause of death, manner of death, etc., may give rise to the defense wanting to seek its own expert opinion or otherwise, but we can't get there without the report.
1: John Lucas is the man who died.
2: A Fayette County man faces 36 years in prison for beating his pregnant girlfriend nearly to death in 2025. 22-year-old Logan Willis of Oak Hill received consecutive sentences during a Tuesday hearing. He previously pleaded guilty to attempted murder along with two counts of malicious assault and domestic battery in a beating near Kenna. Jackson County Sheriff Ross Mellinger told Metro News at the time that Willis met with his estranged girlfriend in June 2025, got into her car and beat her up. Mellinger said he thought Willis's plan all along was to kill her and leave her in a remote area. Willis called Jackson County 911 and told dispatchers he thought he'd killed his girlfriend. He left her in the woods with serious injuries.
1: It's 7:52. This is the morning news.
4: Today it's going to be partly sunny, not as warm, high about 73. Tonight, clear, low 55. Tomorrow, partly sunny, high 76. Friday, it's going to be mostly sunny, high near 80. Saturday, we're looking at sun and clouds, high 78. Sunday, cloudy with a shower and thunderstorm possible, high 76. And then Monday, cloudy with some showers and thunderstorms, high 79.
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4: 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With your Metro News Entertainment Report, I'm Chris Lawrence. She has reached rarefied air with her breakout hit.
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6: Another record for Ella Langley and her hit, Choosin' Texas. The song hit 15 weeks on the Billboard Hot 100, the most for a non-holiday song by a solo female artist.
7: That's Mike Dubusky. Langley reached the record, topping Whitney Houston's I Will Always Love You and We Belong Together by Mariah Carey. A rock star taking a break from the road.
8: Bret Michaels is pressing pause on his recent tour dates as he recovers from kidney stone surgery. The Poison frontman, currently on his Live and Amplified World Tour, experienced severe kidney pain during his recent performance, honoring military heroes and their families at Fairchild Air Force Base in Spokane, Washington. According to his website, the 63-year-old has been instructed to take 3 to 4 weeks off to recuperate. His doctor also noted that Michael's recovery is complicated by his lifelong type 1 diabetes diagnosis. The rocker said in part that he is forever grateful for the amazing medical treatment and thanked family, friends, fans, band, and crew for their understanding and prayers. Michelle Polino, Fox News.
7: A life-changing illness for another singer.
9: Rock and Roll Hall of Famer Carly Simon's been diagnosed with Parkinson's disease. In a statement to ABC News, she says, quote, still learning to live with it, but adds, I am still very much here. Her new album, Comes in Waves, is due out August 14th.
7: That's Michelle Franz in a new docuseries promising unprecedented access into the investigation of the 2022 Idaho murders.
10: 13, I think we have a homicide.
8: The new three-part documentary series, The Idaho Murders, College Nightmare, definitively chronicles one of the most chilling murder cases honoring the four young lives. University of Idaho students Madison Mogan, Kaylee Consalves, Ethan Chapin, and Zanda Kernodal.
11: She got picked up in a silver sedan.
12: I got a size 13 and a half shoe coming and going.
13: There's some dried blood on the sink.
14: I heard a scream.
8: The series features unprecedented access to police footage, plus archival materials and firsthand accounts from the victims' families, just as they're convicted killer Brian Koberger is attempting to overturn his guilty plea. Michelle Polino, Fox News.
7: And our music to the break this morning, Martina McBride turning 60. We'll let her close us out. I'm Chris Lawrence on Metro News.

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1: COVID controversy at the Capitol. I'm Dave Anthony, Fox News. Dr. Anthony Fauci will be at a Senate hearing this hour. Fox's Chad Pergram is there.
2: He's going to be asked questions about his diaries, the start of the pandemic, what started it, did it come from the lab, did it come from a bat, questions about the pandemic. And also, if you look at some of these diary entries, whether or not he was more

0: focused on trying to get attention for himself compared to trying to address the pandemic.
1: Fauci's private diary has been made public ahead of the hearing by the Republican senator who has sparred with the doctor at hearings in the past.
0: Rand Paul said that he just wants the truth. He said so long as he says what's the truth, that's fine. But he says if he says something new here and something that is contradictory or he doesn't tell the truth, keep in mind that that is not handled by that pardon extended by former President Biden.
1: Last night, the Senate gave initial approval to a Russia and Iran sanctions bill named for late Senator Lindsey Graham, who'd been pushing it. Ukraine's President Volodymyr Zelensky was at the Senate for that vote and tells Fox's Hannity,
2: "We want to stop this war."
1: Zelensky and Israel's Prime Minister Benjamin Netanyahu also attended Graham's funeral at Washington's National Cathedral. The late senator will be laid to rest today after another funeral in South Carolina. And Zelensky and Netanyahu also met with President Trump. And the Israeli leader also tells Fox's Hannity it was a great discussion.
3: "We don't want to see this fanatic regime in Tehran have nuclear weapons to threaten every American and to threaten the peace of the world and to threaten the existence of Israel. So we have a common goal."
1: This as fighting flares back up.
4: U.S. Central Command says Iran launched ballistic missiles in an attack on American forces, but all were intercepted. The Iranians confirm attacking a U.S. military base in Jordan. American forces have also worked with Saudi Arabia to strike sites in Iraq used by Iran-backed militias.
1: That's Fox's Jonathan Savage. Oil prices surging back up more than 4%. 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
10: The slain will not return to life. The injured will not forget their wounds. And a 16-year-old boy will live and die in prison.
1: Judge Nicholas Prim sentencing Colt Gray to life without parole for murdering two students and two teachers at Appalachia High School in 2024. Colt's father, Colin, will be sentenced tomorrow. Convicted of murder and manslaughter for providing his son the gun used in the shooting. Now an update on the Charlie Kirk murder case. Prosecutors are urging the judge in Utah to set a trial date for Tyler Robinson.
11: As the court nears a decision on whether it'll officially proceed, in their comprehensive state memorandum, arguing the evidence connecting the Utah man to the assassination of Charlie Kirk overwhelmingly establishes probable cause on every charge, and that the conservative activist was attacked for his political views, citing his opposition to gay marriage and transgender rights. The defense is expected to file its written opposition in the coming weeks, followed by a final response from prosecutors before oral arguments are scheduled for September 1st. Lillian Wu, Fox News.
1: In Florida, there are two empty cells on death row. The first state in 9 years to execute two prisoners the same day.
12: Dominico Chacon was executed by lethal injection, according to the state of Florida, at 6:13 p.m. Eastern Time. The 80-year-old was the second oldest man to be put to death in this manner in U.S. history, 4 decades after his conviction for killing his ex-girlfriend's parents. Earlier in the afternoon, James Duckett died using the same drug injections in the same death chamber. Duckett, an ex-cop, had been on death row since he was found guilty of drowning an 11-year-old girl in 1987. Gernal Scott, Fox News.
1: On Wall Street, stock futures are mixed. Up for the Dow, down for almost 200 points. Up for the NASDAQ, down almost 200 points for the Dow. I'm Dave Anthony. This is Fox News.
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15: 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Today it's going to be partly sunny, not as warm, high about 73. Tonight, clear, low 55. Tomorrow, partly sunny, high 76. Friday, it's going to be mostly sunny, high near 80. Saturday, we're looking at sun and clouds, high 78. Sunday, cloudy with a shower and thunderstorm possible, high 76. And then Monday, cloudy with some showers and thunderstorms, high 79.
16: It is Wednesday, July 29th, 2026, and this is the Morning News. Service of Metro News, the voice of West Virginia. I'm Chris Lawrence, and it's 8:06. Let's take a look at what's happening across West Virginia with a check of news at the Metro News Anchor Desk. Planning continues for a massive transmission line that'll stretch from Putnam County to Maryland.
17: The 230-mile Valley North transmission line would travel through 20 West Virginia counties. Valley Link, a collaboration among three companies, is designing the massive line. Valley Link officials say the line would bring more industries to West Virginia, Maryland, and Virginia. They've toured the state over the past month with open houses, inviting community members to learn and ask questions about their proposal. Sissonville Middle School hosted an open house Tuesday night. Lifelong Kanawha County resident Pam Curry was there. She says she doesn't think the line benefits West Virginia.
18: I'm really distressed about how this project continues to exploit the state and drain our resources.
17: Two more open houses are scheduled for tonight in Jackson and Putnam counties. I'm Jack Carlson, WVMetroNews.com.
16: A natural gas-fired power plant is coming to Grand County. Dominion Energy has announced plans to build the Mount Storm Combined Cycle Station that would produce 2.6 gigawatts of electricity. Spokesman Jeremy Slayton with Dominion says the power would benefit the entire region because it will feed the grid.
19: It's coming to, you know, primarily for our Virginia customers, but it's also going to be available on the grid. And what I mean by that is if we're producing more power than we need here in Virginia, it will go to the broader grid.
16: And Slayton says they've not yet decided where the gas to power the plant's going to come from.
19: You know, we're still in those discussions, and, you know, hopefully we'll have more information about that later this year.
16: 1,400 construction jobs could come with the project. In Upshur County, Country Time Cooking sits on high ground and is one of the few restaurants spared disaster last week in the rain. Owner Roxanne Tacey says they were blessed to be operational.
20: Luckily, we was pretty stocked up because we couldn't have got the windlings if we needed anything at that time. So we was pretty well stocked up on our stuff. But there on the third day, we was slowly running out of stuff.
16: Flood recovery continuing in the region today. Governor Patrick Morrissey is due to head back to Lewis County today, where he'll be briefed and speak to the media about the recovery effort that's ongoing. The governor has events this morning in Lewisburg and then in Petersburg later this afternoon. Charleston police are investigating an early morning shooting. The incident happened about 1:45 this morning. A juvenile showed up at CAMC Women's and Children's Hospital with a gunshot wound to the arm. Police are still working on the circumstances that left that youth wounded. A West Virginia child has been killed in a multi-vehicle crash in neighboring Kentucky. Madison County, Kentucky authorities say the little girl, age 8, was pronounced dead at the hospital soon after the crash on I-75 southbound Tuesday afternoon near the town of Berea. The child's name has not been released. There were two other vehicles involved, 4 other individuals taken to the hospital. No word on their condition. He severely beat his pregnant girlfriend and left her for dead in a wooded area off I-77 in Jackson County. And now, 22-year-old Logan Willis of Oak Hill is headed to prison. The incident occurred in June 2025. Willis called 911, claiming he had killed her. Turns out, though, she survived the beating and was able to flag down a passing motorist for help. Willis pleaded guilty to attempted murder, malicious assault, and domestic battery. And all of his sentences put together, he'll serve about 36 years behind bars. Wheeling's waterfront getting a brand new look. The $58.7 million J.C. Lando redevelopment project will bring a hotel, residences, restaurants, and more to the area. Wheeling businessman Barry Allen says it's an investment in Wheeling's future.
21: This project is not just about today. It's about building something lasting. It's about creating momentum that continues for decades. It's about believing in West Virginia, in Wheeling, and most importantly, it's about believing in one another.
16: Governor Patrick Morrissey was on hand for the groundbreaking and says this kind of project defines West Virginia.
22: West Virginia has always been a land of opportunity. We're just working on the fundamentals more aggressively than what you've seen in the past.
16: The project's expected to bring about 465 jobs during construction. And finally, a new state delegate has officially taken office. Delegate Aaron Hawley will represent District 22, and that includes Cabot County. He replaces Daniel Linville, who left the seat to work in Governor Patrick Morrissey's office. Hawley narrowly defeated Linville for the GOP nomination in the May primary and is currently unopposed in the November general election. It's 8:11, and you're listening to the Morning News.
0: Today it's going to be partly sunny, not as warm, high about 73. Tonight, clear, low 55. Tomorrow, partly sunny, high 76. Friday, it's going to be mostly sunny, high near 80. Saturday, we're looking at sun and clouds, high 78. Sunday, cloudy with a shower and thunderstorm possible, high 76. And then Monday, cloudy with some showers and thunderstorms, high 79.
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16: This is Metro News, the voice of West Virginia. 8:15 on the Morning News, still ahead. Get an update on sports with Daniel Woods. Right now in our backgrounder, Elliot Pritt has resigned his seat in the House of Delegates, but he's still a candidate in the November general election. Removing his name from the ballot could take one of several turns. Secretary of State General Counsel David Cook explaining in our backgrounder.
29: There's a couple options here. Delegate Pritt has until August 11 to voluntarily withdraw from the ballot. He would have to send a notarized statement of withdrawal to our office. Now, an interesting wrinkle to that is that the legislature passed House Bill 4350, and that became effective in January of 2025. If Delegate Pritt sends in that

0: withdrawal notice, then the Republican Party cannot appoint a replacement candidate. Now, another option is that someone files a request with the State Election Commission to see whether or not Delegate Pritt is disqualified from being on the ballot. That has to occur. That request has to occur by the withdrawal deadline, August 11th. And then the State Election Commission, which has quasi-judicial powers, will take a look to see whether or not he is disqualified and make a ruling in that regard. The code specifies that a request to remove someone from the ballot for disqualification should go through the State Election Commission. And if, in fact, there is a disqualifying factor, and this instance, it could be residency. The fact that he's been charged with a felony doesn't necessarily render him ineligible. There has to be an adjudication by a court of law, or he has to make a plea to that felony charge. But yes, arguably a circuit court could take a look and render a ruling that would be a writ of mandamus ordering our office to remove him from the ballot.
1: Pritt resigned Tuesday. He's facing federal criminal charges in connection with alleged crimes that involve a 15-year-old girl. 8:17 on the morning news. Back to the sports desk for another update. Here's Daniel Woods. Daniel, good morning.
2: Morning, Chris. The West Virginia women's basketball team looks to go to the NCAA tournament for the fourth time in 4 years under head coach Mark Kellogg this season. And the non-conference schedule to set the Mountaineers up for that is here. WVU opens the 2026-27 campaign at Hope Coliseum, taking on Rhode Island November 3rd. That's the first of seven home non-conference games for the Mountaineers. Road games include two games against Power Conference opponents, against Georgia Tech November 8th and at Villanova on December 12th. The Mountaineers also play three games on neutral sites. The Greenbrier tip-off against Northwestern is November 13th. West Virginia plays two games in the Bahamas at the Battle for Atlantis. That's November 24th and 26th. College sports are headed for change. Negotiations continue over the Protect College Sports Act in the U.S. Senate, and college football playoff expansion is seemingly getting closer. At Big Ten Conference Media Days Tuesday, Big Ten Commissioner Tony Petitti advocated for doubling the size of the college football playoff.
3: We've really included, you know, on a daily basis, our colleagues in the ACC, the Big 12, and everybody else in the CFP room. We're trying to do this together. I think there's been a lot of movement among coaches and ADs around the country that 24 is the right number, but we've got to see if it has the right value, and we got to understand that process and how we schedule it and when.
2: Petitti also addressed his focus with the Protect College Sports Act. The bill faces a deadline in the United States Senate next week. All 32 NFL training camps are set to be open by the end of the day today. And as practices get started, paydays are coming. The Philadelphia Eagles are setting monetary records, making Jalen Carter the highest-paid defensive tackle in NFL history with a four-year, $152 million extension. The Cleveland Browns are paying up for cornerback Denzel Ward. He's the highest-paid defensive back in the league now, with a two-year, $62.2 million extension. The Tampa Bay Buccaneers are going into the season without extending quarterback Baker Mayfield, though he's expected to play out the final year of his contract and hit free agency next summer. The San Francisco 49ers start camp without their head coach. Kyle Shanahan is speaking out for the first time about his car crash earlier this month that resulted in serious injuries. Shanahan stated Tuesday he was at fault for the crash, and that was confirmed by local police. He suffered a concussion, a broken hand, a broken nose, three broken ribs, and required 40 stitches above his right eye after the accident. As training camp begins, he remains away from the team to recover. He did not provide a timeline for his return to coaching. Former All-Pro wide receiver Wes Welker is the new tight ends coach for the Washington Commanders. He replaces Ben Steele, who was fired this week. Welker worked with the Commanders' tight ends during team activities over the last 2 months after Steele was suspended by the team for his arrest for driving while intoxicated last month. Welker joined the Commanders in 2025 after coaching stints with wide receivers in Miami and San Francisco. And NBA All-Star Draymond Green is staying with the Golden State Warriors, signing a one-year contract with the only franchise he's ever played with, worth $27.7 million. Morning news time is 8:20.
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5: A mother and daughter face charges after Beckley police say they found the pair fighting inside a vehicle outside a hotel. Officers responded to the Smart Hotel on Harper Road early Sunday and reportedly found Hannah Hilbert and Andrea Crago pulling each other's hair and throwing punches. Police said both women appeared heavily intoxicated and had minor facial cuts and blood on their clothing. Each accused the other of starting the fight. Because officers allegedly witnessed the altercation and could not determine a primary aggressor, both women were taken into custody. Hilbert and Crago were charged with first offense domestic battery. Police said they also were taken into custody for public intoxication. A Wyoming County man with multiple prior DUI convictions faces charges after deputies say he was found unconscious behind the wheel of a running pickup truck. Deputies responded to R.D. Bailey Highway in Brenton late Sunday and reportedly found Jesse Parks slumped over in the driver's seat while holding a hypodermic needle. Police said Parks admitted using illegal drugs earlier that day and showed several signs of impairment during field sobriety tests. After his arrest, deputies

0: During the investigation, deputies reportedly found approximately 4.4 ounces of cocaine hidden inside an aftermarket compartment. Officers also recovered nearly $50,000 in cash. 19-year-old Sharif Rudd and 20-year-old Ramir Bozeman, both of Philadelphia, were charged with second-degree criminal possession of a controlled substance and third-degree money laundering. Both men were jailed without bail. Fayette County Schools is moving to digital ticketing for athletic games and other events this year. The district is using GoFan, a digital platform that eliminates the need for traditional paper tickets. Each school has its own QR code through the platform, allowing fans to purchase tickets for specific games and events using their phones. If you see news happening, text NEWS to 35651 to submit a tip. That's your news update. I'm Fred Persinger II.
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0: 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I'm Chris Lawrence.
1: I'm Daniel Woods.
0: A Senate committee today is set to question Dr. Anthony Fauci, accusing the former head of COVID response effort to misleading Americans about the source of the virus and lying to Congress, which Dr. Fauci denies.
2: Newly released excerpts from Fauci's personal diary were allegedly unearthed by current Health Secretary RFK Jr. Senator Paul has released what he says are key passages.

0: messages, including a section from January 2020, where Fauci seemingly admits he knew the virus did not originate in the Wuhan, China wet market. Fauci has consistently said the so-called spillover theory, that the virus passed naturally from animals to humans, is the most likely origin of the pandemic.
1: ABC's Karen Hua reporting in Washington.
2: With Ukrainian President Volodymyr Zelensky overlooking the floor of the Senate Wednesday, overwhelmingly advanced a Russia and Iran sanctions bill named in honor of the late Senator Lindsey Graham. Democratic Senator Jeanne Shaheen of New Hampshire said the sanctions are aimed at cutting off funding for Russia's invasion of Ukraine.
3: This is a critical step forward in helping Ukraine to end this unprovoked war.
2: Democratic Senator Richard Blumenthal of Connecticut said the sanctions send a message to Russia's president.
4: This bill says to Vladimir Putin, your days of war are numbered. You are on the losing side. Better to come to the table now.
1: eBay has agreed to a multi-million dollar settlement after some of its employees were found to have harassed and stalked a Massachusetts couple.
5: eBay and some of the company's former executives have agreed to pay out $56 million to Ina and David Steiner. It comes almost 7 years after several eBay employees attempted to track the couple's movements, even sending them threatening packages like a funeral wreath and a box of spiders. It all goes back to critical things the Steiners had written about the company in their self-published newsletter, E-Commerce Bites. In a statement, eBay says the incident was wrong, reprehensible, and should never have happened. Mike Dubusky, ABC News.
1: Seven eBay employees had already pleaded guilty to criminal charges, with some serving prison time, though no executives were ever charged.
2: Schools are now turning to a high-tech device to combat active shooters, equipping themselves with drones capable of distracting armed suspects.
6: The aircraft, called Campus Guardian Angel, can ram into a threat at 50 miles per hour. Mithril Defense, the company behind the drone, says they'll be stored at the schools so teachers can activate them during an emergency. But some parents are raising concerns.
7: They are operated remotely from Texas.
6: Critics also argue the drones could misidentify a threat, and they argue school resources should go towards preventing gun violence.
2: That's ABC's Sophie Flay.
1: Cracker Barrel CEO Julie Messino is stepping down, and a replacement's already been announced. Messino tried to rebrand the restaurant chain to welcome newer, younger customers, and, well, that didn't go over well.
8: She had promised to revamp the restaurant that was founded in 1969 for a younger generation of diners with new menus, minimal decor, and a fresh logo. Well, that new logo, unveiled last August, removed Uncle Herschel sitting in overalls, instead featured simple letters with no image. Turned out there was no appetite for it. People online, even President Trump, decried the change, and within days, Cracker Barrel reversed course and went back to the original logo.
1: And I guess she'll go to a school somewhere and write a textbook on how not to do a branding change.
2: Seems likely.
1: That'd be the worst move in the history of moves.
2: Not good.
1: Not good at all. I'm still shocked that she lasted this long, because this happened last year.
2: Yeah.
1: If you'll remember.
2: Kind of one of those things you just assumed it already happened.
1: Yeah, I would have thought that after 3 days when they made their change, that the fifth day she'd be gone.
2: Yeah, just about.
1: Well, it only took a year, so 8:30, this is the morning news.
9: From ABC News, Wall Street Now. Falling tech shares continued to weigh on the NASDAQ Tuesday. The composite slipped another 0.2%, while the Standard & Poor's rose 0.2%. The Dow Jones gained 537 points to close at 52,747. Designing and building the next generation Air Force One has taken a $280 million chunk out of Boeing's second quarter earnings. The modified 747 gifted to the Trump administration by Qatar is a temporary replacement until the two new ones are ready. If you can't afford to buy an iPad, Apple Watch, or Mac, why not lease one? 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Whether you've heard of it or not, this is National Lipstick Day. Major beauty retailers are celebrating. Sephora, Ulta, and Macy's are all offering discounts of up to 40% on lipsticks, lip liners, and lip gloss. Jim Ryan, ABC News.
1: It's 8:31 now on the morning news. Coming up, Ed Steik of the Wealth Enhancement Group will have the market report for us. Wheeling, cloudy, 64 degrees. Mostly sunny in Huntington, it's 70. This morning in Charleston, partly sunny, 66. Clarksburg, cloudy, 67. Pineville, partly sunny and 67. And this morning in Martinsburg, mostly sunny and 72 degrees at 8:31 on the morning news.
10: Today it's going to be partly sunny, not as warm, high about 73. Tonight clear, low 55. Tomorrow partly

0: partly sunny, high 76. Friday, it's going to be mostly sunny, high near 80. Saturday, we're looking at sun and clouds, high 78. Sunday, cloudy with a shower and thunderstorm possible, high 76. And then Monday, cloudy with some showers and thunderstorms, high 79.
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11: Hey, 8:35 on the morning news. Good morning. I'm Chris Lawrence, and it is time for the Metro News Market Report. And for that, we're joined by Ed Steich of the Wealth Enhancement Group. Ed, good morning.
12: Hey, good morning, Chris. How are you?
11: I'm doing well. What's going on Wall Street this morning?
12: Well, yesterday was another day that showed just how quickly leadership can shift within the stock market. It was a wild day in terms of price action in stocks, especially when it comes to individual

0: names. Healthcare stock was the big winner yesterday. It actually gapped to all-time highs. Chris, over the past 3 months, healthcare as a sector has been the top performing group. It's up 16% in the last 3 months. Now, compare that to semiconductor stocks. We also saw money flow out of those stocks yesterday. Listen to this stock, SanDisk. It was the biggest S&P 500 loser. It fell 14% yesterday. In the last month, it's down over 53%. So imagine losing half of your money in 30 days. But the shares are still up 362% year to date. So if you bought it in January, you're still happy. If you bought it a month ago, you've lost half your money. So it just goes to show you how just owning an index or owning individual stocks, most people don't have the temperament to own individual stocks. So they typically just buy the whole index.
1: Well, let me ask you this. If I know you say most people don't have the temperament to buy stocks, a lot of people that work for a big company, stock options are something that they just get. Is that different than just buying stocks? Or if you get stock from your company and just hang on to it, I mean, how's that work?
0: Oh, yeah. Stock options are typically, if you're a top producing salesperson, they're an incentive plan for the key employees, and they're gifts. So you don't have to pay anything for them. So if you work at Johnson & Johnson or you work at Caterpillar and you're typically an upper management or you're a key employee, if they give you stock options, they're typically long-term. So they're 5-10 years out. And that's an incentive to keep you from jumping to the competition. So stock options can be gold, but obviously clients have a lot of stock options in Enron, Citigroup is a, you know, in my industry, Citigroup, a lot of the older brokers had a lot of their deferred comp in Citigroup stock. Stock went from $60 to $1. Now, if you have stock options in Apple and Microsoft back in the day, yeah, so they're gifts and they're typically taxable. You like them because they give them to you, but, and hopefully you work with a decent company that 5-10 years from now, they'll be worth something. But looking at the indexes yesterday, Chris, to give you how the divergence, the Dow was up 537 points. That's up over 1%. That's a third day in a row it's popped. The NASDAQ's down 0.2%. In the last 3 months, the Dow's up 7%. The NASDAQ is flat. Year to date, the Dow's up almost 10%. NASDAQ's up 7%. So one of the biggest themes that we're watching right now is this rotation away from those high-flying artificial intelligence and semiconductor names that have really led the market for much of the past year. But those stocks are really selling off sharply. But at the same time, you're seeing money flow into more traditional sectors. Sherwin-Williams, everybody knows that stock as a paint company. It was up 8% yesterday. Coca-Cola went up over 5% yesterday. So you just got to be really careful and selective when you're picking individual stocks. Another positive development for the market yesterday was another sharp decline in oil prices. Crude fell nearly 4%. Seems like some of the tensions in the Middle East eased, but then overnight, all of a sudden, boom, some of the Iraqi Houthis fired on Saudi Arabia, so now oil's up 5%. So the biggest event, though, looming over the market today isn't earnings or the geopolitics. It's going to be the Federal Reserve. So they began their policy meeting yesterday. They're expected to announce the decision at 2 o'clock today. Right now, the markets are pricing in a 70% chance that he holds rates steady, which right now they're at 3.5% to 3.75%. But more importantly, Chris, is going to be their comments going forward of what they think they're going to do in terms of either hiking rates or lowering rates. We'd like to see not as much of a hawkish tone, hawkish means you think you're going to raise interest rates.
1: Yeah.
0: Raising interest rates in this environment would probably be not very good. But right now we got the Dow futures down 353 points. So obviously they're factoring some early moves in the market at the open.
1: All right. We will leave it right there, Ed. I'm out the next couple of days, so Jeff Jenkins will be here, and you can explain it all to him tomorrow, okay?
0: All right, Chris. Hey, have a good couple of days off.
1: All right. We'll see you, man. Ed Steich there with the Wealth Enhancement Group. Morning news time is 8:41.
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3: A mother and daughter face charges after Beckley police say they found the pair fighting inside a vehicle outside a hotel. Officers responded to the Smart Hotel on Harper Road early Sunday and reportedly found Hannah Hilbert and Andrea Crago pulling each other's hair and throwing punches. Police said both women appeared heavily intoxicated and had minor facial cuts and blood on their clothing. Each accused the other of starting the fight. Because officers allegedly witnessed the altercation and could not determine a primary aggressor, both women were taken into custody. Hilbert and Crago were charged with first offense domestic battery. Police said they also were taken into custody for public intoxication. A Wyoming County man with multiple prior DUI convictions faces charges after deputies say he was found unconscious behind the wheel of a running pickup truck. Deputies responded to R.D. Bailey Highway in Brenton late Sunday and reportedly found Jesse Parks slumped over in the driver's seat while holding a hypodermic needle. Police said Parks admitted using illegal drugs earlier that day and showed several signs of impairment during field sobriety tests. After his arrest, deputies reportedly found a pill bottle containing suspected meth inside a holding cell where Parks had been detained. Authorities said Parks' license was already revoked for DUI and that he has two previous DUI convictions. The suspected drugs will be sent to the State Police Crime Laboratory for testing. Additional charges could be filed. Two Pennsylvania men face felony charges following a traffic stop in Wyoming County. The Wyoming County Sheriff's Office says deputies stopped a vehicle along Route 20A in Warsaw on July 22nd after observing multiple traffic violations. During the investigation, deputies reportedly found approximately 4.4 ounces of cocaine hidden inside an aftermarket compartment. Officers also recovered nearly $50,000 in cash. 19-year-old Sharif Rudd and 20-year-old Ramir Bozeman, both of Philadelphia, were charged with second-degree criminal possession of a controlled substance and third-degree money laundering. Both men were jailed without bail. Fayette County Schools is moving to digital ticketing for athletic games and other events this year. The district is using GoFan, a digital platform that eliminates the need for traditional paper tickets. Each school has its own QR code through the platform, allowing fans to purchase tickets for specific games and events using their phones. If you see news happening, text NEWS to 35651 to submit a tip. That's your news update. I'm Fred Persinger II.
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0: Morning news time is 8:48. I'm Daniel Woods.
1: And I'm Chris Lawrence.
0: A former Kanawha County ambulance driver will not go on trial next month. 19-year-old Alyssa Middleton was scheduled to go on trial for the April dragging death of Elkview man John Lucas. Kanawha County Circuit Judge Dave Hardy agreed Tuesday to delay the trial while the prosecution and defense continue to gather evidence. Middleton's attorney, Robbie Long, says the medical examiner's report is important going forward.
2: The medical examiner's report, among other things, is going to state cause of death, manner of death, et cetera, may give rise to the defense wanting to seek its own expert opinion or otherwise, but we can't get there without the report.
0: Judge Hardy's also waiting on a state Supreme Court ruling in a Raleigh County murder case involving Natalie Cochran. The high court is deciding whether or not the Raleigh County judge was correct in denying a change of venue request in that case. The ruling could impact Hardy's decision whether or not to allow the Middleton trial to be moved to another county.
1: A Maryland man has pleaded guilty to a kidnapping and murder crime spree that included West Virginia. U.S. attorneys say 29-year-old Monroe Merrill pleaded guilty Tuesday to his role in a spree that resulted in three people dead. He admitted to stabbing a man in March of 2020, killing him, and then working with others to dispose of his body in Jefferson County. He also admitted to killing two witnesses the following month, burning their bodies and disposing of the remains in the Potomac River in Berkeley County. Merrill faces a life prison sentence on three counts and joins five other Maryland and West Virginia residents who have pleaded guilty to their roles in the crimes. Sentencing is set for January 25th of next year.
0: Two employees of the Marshall County school system have pleaded not guilty to charges involving the alleged abuse of a nonverbal autistic student. Former special programs director Aaron Cafaro and teacher Kirsten Moses entered pleas of not guilty during their initial appearances before Judge Richard Wilson. Moses is alleged to have strangled the student in her classroom. Cafaro is accused of failing to report it as required by law.
1: While it's been 8 days since the devastating flooding in central West Virginia, there's a lot of cleanup work still to do. Community Care West Virginia is among the organizations helping folks in downtown Weston. Chief Operations Officer Christy Welker says they are providing for immediate needs.
3: We're doing vaccines. We're doing behavioral health outreach and crisis intervention. And then we're here today to help man the shower area here that was graciously donated by the Rotary.
1: Meanwhile, in Buckhannon, very few restaurants have opened since the storm, but Country Time Cooking is one of the few that is in business. Owner Roxanne Tacey says she's glad her restaurant was able to stay open.
4: The other ones, they were either closed for non-power or closed because they got flooded, or they closed because there was no way of getting to them.
1: Supply drives are ongoing for the area, with more coming up soon to continue helping those communities.
0: That flood recovery continues in Upshur and Lewis.

0: counties. Ritchie County was also impacted. The town of Auburn incurred severe flooding last week as well. 15 homes along with a number of other buildings were impacted. Ritchie County Commission President Randall Riggs says the damage was severe.
1: They're doing the best that they can, but just a lot of damage, and I'm sure that there's probably going to be some of them homes that will not be livable again, I'm sure.
0: The county also took a glancing blow from one of the seven tornadoes that struck, mostly tree damage, but one home had a tree land on its roof.
2: A West Virginia child has died of injuries suffered in a car wreck in Kentucky. The crash occurred on I-75 southbound in Madison County, Kentucky, Tuesday afternoon near the town of Berea. The little girl, who was 8 years old, was transported to the hospital where she died. The crash involved two vehicles, and five more individuals were also taken to the hospital. No word this morning on their condition. The child's identity has not been released.
0: The discussion over a route for a proposed power transmission line from Putnam County to Maryland has come to Kanawha County. Valley Link held the open house at Sissonville Middle School. Discussing the Valley North line, resident Pam Curry had concerns similar to the other hearings.
3: I've talked to any number of people who are talking about how they have multi-generational farmland they've been taking care of for a long time, and they're really distressed about what's happening to their land and to the neighbors and to the state.
0: Developers stress no route's been set in stone. They'll use the feedback from the hearings to start considering the best route. Power will go from the John Amos plant in Winfield to Frederick County, Maryland.
2: And Dominion Energy has announced plans to begin development of a new power plant at Mount Storm. That facility, a gas-fired operation, will create 2.6 gigawatts of power and will sit side by side with the existing Mount Storm Power Station. But Jeremy Slayton with Dominion Energy stressed this is not to replace the existing operation that is fueled by coal.
4: Will not have any impact on the existing Mount Storm Power Station. It will not replace it. The existing Mount Storm Power Station remains a vital power generation facility that will continue serving the region's power needs for years to come.
2: Process for permitting is just getting started. Completion of that facility is expected in 2034. All right, Daniel, I'm out the next 2 days. Jeff Jenkins will be in here. You're in charge.
0: I'll do my best.
2: Have a good one, man.
0: You too.
2: It's 8:53. This is the Morning News.
5: Today it's going to be partly sunny, not as warm, high about 73. Tonight, clear, low 55. Tomorrow, partly sunny, high 76. Friday, it's going to be mostly sunny, high near 80. Saturday, we're looking at sun and clouds, high 78. Sunday, cloudy with a shower and thunderstorm possible, high 76. And then Monday, cloudy with some showers and thunderstorms, high 79.

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4: Well, over a dozen former WVU baseball players are in the pros, led by National League Rookie of the Year candidate J.J. Weatherholt of the St. Louis Cardinals. Weatherholt is currently hitting .253 with a team-leading 67 runs scored. He has 15 home runs. Two other former Mountaineers have appeared in a Major League game this season. Pitcher Cade Stroud has pitched once for the Arizona Diamondbacks. He has 2 wins and 3 saves at the AAA level. Also, Alek Manoah worked his way back to the big leagues briefly with the Angels. Manoah pitched in 3 games. Pitcher John Means suffered an Achilles injury during the winter. He's under a minor league contract with the Kansas City Royals organization currently. Two more former Mountaineers are playing at the AAA level. Catcher Paul McIntosh with the Phillies organization, batting .267, 13 doubles, 6 home runs at Lehigh Valley. And catcher Dane Leonard with the Reds organization, hitting .242 at Louisville. One double-A player, Jacob Waters, a pitcher with the Montgomery Biscuits and the Tampa Bay Rays organization. Among the other former Mountaineers playing in the pros this summer, pitcher Carlson Reed at Greensboro. That's high A with the Pirates. He has 70 strikeouts in 70 innings. Also, David Hageman is with the Arizona Diamondbacks organization in high A. Tevin Tucker, high A at Spokane in the Rockies organization. Madison Jeffrey, a right-handed pitcher, high A at Winston-Salem with the Chicago White Sox. Also, Kyle West, native of West Virginia's Eastern Panhandle, at high A with the Yankees at Hudson Valley. He's got 17 home runs. Those are among the former Mountaineers playing in the pros. With the Golden Blue Report, I'm Kyle Wiggs, Metro News Sports.
7: 8:59 on the Morning News, and that'll do it for today's edition of the West Virginia Morning News on this Wednesday, July 29th, 2026. Have yourself a great day. For our producer, Anthony A. Train Harmon, and for Daniel Woods, I'm Chris Lawrence. And this is Metro News, the voice.
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9: A new warning to Iran. I'm Dave Anthony, Fox News.
10: President Trump tells Fox News about Iran, "We are going to beat the effing S out of them."
9: He said that in a phone call with Fox's Trey Yingston, Tel Aviv, reacting to the Iranian attack targeting American troops in Jordan.
10: He went on to say, "We'll be hitting them hard. They're going to get a beating." So clearly the United States is going to respond to what the president described as a surprise attack. He says U.S. forces had just minutes to shoot down these incoming Iranian ballistic missiles. The president says he has reviewed video of the shootdown, and it was U.S. forces conducting this operation to defend that area.
9: Separately, the U.S. went on the attack with Saudi Arabia, hitting Iran-backed militia sites in Iraq. There are COVID questions at the Senate.
11: You did not tell the American people the full story.
9: Republican Senator Rand Paul a short time ago, accusing Dr. Anthony Fauci. He said one thing in public, the other in private, citing Fauci diary entries as the ex-Biden and Trump COVID advisor faces questions on the pandemic and public response at a Senate hearing.
11: Presidents, governors, mayors, school boards, corporations, and Congress all bear responsibility for the decisions they made. The COVID lockdown, however, could never have been inflicted without you aiding and abetting the crime. Children lost years of education.
9: Now, just a few minutes ago, Dr. Fauci responded in his opening statement saying he would not answer any questions.
12: Given Senator Paul's obvious obsession with calling for my prosecution, his repeated slanderous comments about me, and recently his publicly releasing my unredacted personal diary aimed at embarrassing and intimidating me.
9: And Dr. Fauci just pleaded the fifth as he's refusing to answer questions as the hearing continues. America's listening to Fox News.
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9: There are Trump legal updates this morning. First, a Supreme Court ruling that the president considered appealing.
17: The Trump administration had until Monday night to petition the Supreme Court to rehear the birthright case, and a filing would have shown up on the next day's docket. The justices in a 6-3 decision struck down President Trump's order denying automatic citizenship to babies born in the U.S. whose parents are in the country illegally or temporarily. He posted on social media that he would be asking for a rehearing immediately. Last time a petition for a rehearing was granted was in 1965, with the court agreeing to clarify confusing instructions to lower courts in the case. The last petition resulting in an actual changed decision was in 1956, when the court reversed a ruling that U.S. citizens could be tried by military courts overseas during peacetime. Two women had killed their military husbands. Chris Foster, Fox News.
9: The other Trump case is personal. The president wants the Supreme Court to order an author who sued him and won in New York to pay him back.
18: President Trump's Justice Department attorneys say he has immunity from the defamation verdict because the defamatory comments he made about writer E. Jean Carroll were made in 2019 when he was president. They point to the 2024 Supreme Court ruling giving the president immunity for official acts. Trump was ordered to pay Carroll $83.3 million for defaming her while denying her claim that he sexually assaulted her in the mid-90s in a Manhattan store dressing room. It comes a month after the Supreme Court rejected the president's request that it hear his appeal of the $5 million verdict a federal jury awarded Carroll in a separate but related civil case in 2023. Carroll finally received that money 2 weeks ago. In New York, Tanya J. Powers, Fox News.
9: As oil prices surge up more than 6% with renewed U.S. and Iran attacks, Federal Reserve policymakers gather again this morning to assess the economy.
19: They may not all agree, and that's part of the intrigue. Widely expected that it's going to stay pat today. They're not going to raise or cut interest rates.
9: It's Fox Business Network, Cheryl Cassoni on Wall Street. Stock futures are falling. I'm Dave Anthony, and this is Fox News.
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20: 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Today it's going to be partly sunny, not as warm, high about 73. Tonight clear, low 55. Tomorrow partly sunny, high 76. Friday it's going to be mostly sunny, high near 80. Saturday we're looking at sun and clouds, high 78. Sunday cloudy with a shower and thunderstorm possible, high 76. And then Monday cloudy with some showers and thunderstorms, high 79.
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21: Welcome into Radio Roundtable for this Wednesday, July the 29th. Fred Persinger II with you. Hard to believe August is just 2 days away. That is just crazy to think about. I was looking today at when schools start.

0: start across the state of West Virginia. Of course, in Raleigh County, it starts August the 26th, which there's only six counties in the state that start that late or later. Two of those counties don't start until August 31st. That is Greenbrier County and Wyoming County. That's kind of because of the state fair. The earliest start for school in the state of West Virginia is coming up on August the 12th. Cabell County and Huntington, they go back on August the 12th. It is here. It's hard to believe. Hard to believe. Coming up in the show at 9:35 this morning, we'll be joined by Billy Roop, Delegate Billy Roop, back in the country, Delegate Billy Roop. Saw him last night at the Raleigh County Board of Education meeting, and just got back from, I think, Scotland or somewhere. So we'll talk a little bit about that. But we'll talk to him coming up at 9:35 this morning. Joining me first in studio, City Council member, Miss Natalie Coots. How are you?
1: Well, how are you?
0: I'm doing a lot better because I got to turn on the mic, and then people can hear what you're saying.
1: That's helpful.
0: You know, that's very helpful. Very helpful. So what is going on? I mean, we've got a lot of actually, you know what? Didn't even have your mic right. Now.
1: All right.
0: There we go.
1: As I said, I'm well. How are you?
0: I'm doing well. You know, I got to check and make sure all those buttons are right before we go on the air. welcome in. There's a lot going on in the city. I know busy times and some good things are going on. I mean, I kind of want to start with an event we just had here in the area.
1: Yes.
0: The Bex event, that was, from what I understand, very good.
1: It was great. I was so impressed to see so many people participate. I just want our residents and Raleigh County residents and surrounding areas to understand, if you really want us to be, as so many people suggest, like Lewisburg or Fayetteville, you have to participate, you have to patronize.
0: Mm-hmm.
1: We have a lot of interesting things coming up. I think the first thing that I want to talk about, though, is parking.
0: Okay.
1: Because people always say there isn't enough parking when we have these events. First of all, I want to reiterate what you and I were talking about earlier. Everywhere in the city, downtown, parking is free for 2 hours a day. So you can mostly get any business that you need taken care of done in a two-hour time limit. And that's even the metered parking. You'll see a sticker that suggests passport parking. If you even try to use your passport parking, it will say unavailable. Parking is free throughout the city for 2 hours. Please understand that, yes, you're going to have to walk, but anytime you patronize businesses in a small town, you're probably going to walk.
0: Yeah.
1: You know, just be a little judicious about where you intend to wind up and look for places.
0: Mm-hmm.
1: And also, please don't occupy the loading zones, because that makes it tough on the downtown businesses.
0: Yeah, it is. But this is just like any other small town. You have parking issues. I mean,
1: yes.
0: It's just the way that it is. But it's not really an issue when you got free parking.
1: Right.
0: As you mentioned, walk a little bit and patronize more of the businesses as you go to the place where you're planning on going anyway. I mean, that's the great thing about having businesses in Uptown Beckley, which, let's be honest, we haven't had businesses in Uptown Beckley for a while, and now we're starting to get businesses in Uptown Beckley. We need to be happy about it instead of complaining about, well, I can't park right beside the business. Well, walk a little bit. It's fine.
1: And even the parking lots,
0: yeah,
1: like the one at near Word Park there and at the Beckley Intermodal Gateway, those are free for festivals and weekends and things like that. We need to consider that. And honestly, every time I visit you here, I don't park on Main Street and walk easily across. I park on this slope just to get in a few extra steps because I need them.
0: Yeah.
1: And it doesn't hurt to walk uphill.
0: Yeah. No. Well, yeah, so. It does. It does. I mean, it's good for you, but it hurts.
1: Well, it physically hurts, maybe.
0: Yeah, but it is good for you, no doubt.
1: Yes, it is.
0: But, yeah, so there are good things with that part going on. And I think the great thing about this is the fact that you've got the businesses coming in that you have to worry about the parking a little bit.
1: Yes.
0: I mean, that's a great thing to have. That's a great problem to have.
1: It is, and I am so happy. First of all, two new restaurants uptown, Sold Up, which is a soul food restaurant, and I had already gone to Jack's Cafe, so I didn't get to go to Sold Up, but two of my friends came by with to-go bar.

0: boxes, and the food smelled so good, and they said that it was excellent. So I'm looking forward to trying that out, too. So look them up online. Jack's Cafe has a brief flyer, and Mr. Powell was open limited hours during the Bex event and had a limited menu. We went in for that. Both of us went home with half the hamburger left over. He has huge burgers, sandwiches, sort of bar fare,
1: bar food, if you will.
0: But everything was good, and, you know, good service. And I'm looking forward to seeing what else he does. Downstairs is an arcade, and there will be a coffee bar. I hope that the Tech students will take full advantage, or people with children. My husband even had a good time playing some of the retro games that we knew about from childhood and from college, when I probably shouldn't have been skipping class, but I did to play Tetris.
1: Well, I mean, you got to do what you got to do. Yeah. Man. Tetris was good, and what was it? Well, of course, Pac-Man.
0: Space Invaders.
1: Space Invaders. I love Space Invaders. Yeah.
0: Galaga.
1: Galaga was good, too.
0: Yes. Yeah. He has the walls downstairs lined with nice. Kind of retro pinball machines and video games. Hoping to maybe do something in conjunction with the college and him to entice those students to come down sometime, some kind of passes or something like that. I talked to him a little bit about that.
1: Mm-hmm.
0: And upstairs right now are line dancing classes, and I think that's been really successful. They've had about 30 people, and of course, a lot of people are also unaware that there's a lovely patio area out the back door of the lower level there. So that's an advantage. And like I said, sold up, soul food, also local people. But guys, I've watched local businesses come and go. If you don't participate, if you don't patronize, if you don't think ahead and think, oh gosh, I'm going to go to Black Circle Bistro, you know, locally owned and operated, or I'm going to go to Jack's Cafe and check it out, or I'm going to go buy some of the amazing food at Sold Up. If we don't do these things, if we don't patronize them, then it's all going to be over.
1: Yeah.
0: Let's help these people. Let's enliven and revitalize Uptown Beckley. It's worth it to me.
1: Yeah.
0: Of course, we already have Foster's and Uptown Dish. Someone on All Things Beckley asked for locally owned businesses, someone traveling. And I came up with a list of probably 50 businesses, and putting them all together like that was a great thing.
1: Yeah. Something we haven't had in Beckley.
0: Right. Yes. And I also want to mention, coming August 1st, I believe, Say Earhart, local artist, who has worked on the sets of all kinds of TV series, for example, Walking Dead.
1: Stranger Things.
0: And he is the art director, or has been the art director on Stranger Things. He's done all kinds of movies. Flight with Denzel Washington. He actually rebuilt the airplane out of styrofoam, which is just monumental to me. But Say will be here in person, and then his works will be shown at Beckley Arts Center all of the following week.
1: Mm-hmm.
0: So come out and enjoy the Art Center. It is a beautiful facility. And also understand that you can rent that as a venue, and you already have artwork to decorate, and you don't have to do a lot. So just know that that's an available space as well.
1: Mm-hmm.
0: I also want to talk about the fact that the city is getting ready to deed Minnesota Avenue to WVU Tech.
1: Okay.
0: And it only makes good sense because that street already runs almost the length of the campus,
1: mm-hmm.
0: but they will be able to route traffic from there over to Beaver Avenue. So you have another way of entering and exiting the college campus. There's only one private home that remains on that street, and I feel something will probably be done with that. I don't know any particulars, but that's just the beginning. You know, we've talked often about we are a college city, college town. We have to embrace that.
1: Yeah, we do. I mean, that's just, you know, for the folks who say, well, we don't want to be known as a college town. Yeah, you really do.
0: Yes, you do.
1: You want to be known as a college town, and we are a college town. So let's embrace it. Stop trying to fight against it. Let's embrace it and help out and everything. I think the problem is they don't want to see things change But then they don't like the fact that there's no progress being made.
0: Right. And
1: it doesn't work both ways. I mean,
0: it does not. And I will be the first to tell you that the hardest thing about being on city council for me is that things move slowly, because first you have to draft an ordinance, and then you have to have a reading, and then you have to have another reading, and then you have to have a public comment period. And it takes a while to get those things done. But we are doing those things. We are doing what's necessary to push us ahead. Things are coming that we can't avoid, so we have to embrace them. We have to think of good ways to participate and patronize.
1: Yeah.
0: I'm looking forward to Chili Night in October.
1: That's the thing, too, that we talk about. There's a lot of things that goes on summertime in the city of Beckley.
0: Mm-hmm.
1: But really, I think the city shines when we hit the fall.
0: Yes.
1: And it is because of Chili Night. That's the anchor event, I think, in the fall for the city. But there's other things that goes on as well. When you got the leaves changing, gets a little cooler outside. You got things going on at Uptown Beckley. That's the perfect time to me to walk around in the city of Beckley when it's not 90 degrees and a heat index of 105 and things like that. To go out and enjoy these things. And boy, Chili Night is just such an anchor, and it's been so important for this city.
0: It has been, and it's been well promoted in the past. Last year, the city manager, Mr. Gerald, and I actually sampled all the chilies, and we did one group of chilies, and some other people did the others, and we rated those, and that's how they were given the awards. It's just a fun time to see all those vendors, to see kids have things to do. And then, of course, we have Kids Classic coming up, too.
1: Mm-hmm.
0: And we have Kids Classic Parade, Veterans Parade, and Christmas Parade.
1: Then you'll have Beckley's Homecoming Parade
0: and
1: as well.
0: Beckley, Woodrow's Homecoming Parade. Bring your kids out to see a good old-fashioned parade. Take the screens away for a little while.
1: Just for a little while.
0: Come out, take a look, have a fun time.
1: Yeah.
0: You know, those things are free. You're not required to buy anything to do those things.
1: The one thing I think, too, happens, we continue to do the things downtown or uptown, like they call it.
0: Mm-hmm.
1: I think what you'll see is the more successful those businesses come, you'll have more businesses come in, which means you'll have more buildings being, you know, occupied. You'll have the buildings being fixed up. It will give a new look to the city just because people come out and patronize the businesses that are already there. Everything will improve if that continues to happen. That's why we've got to get behind these businesses who are opening up and have been open for a while, like Uptown Dish and places like that. We have got to get those places to where more people come in, and then people who are moving in, tourists that come in, they're thinking about coming here.
0: Yes.
1: It's like, man, this place is bustling. Kind of like the way I felt when I went up to Buchanan last year for a basketball game, and we went to eat in downtown Buchanan. I'm like, my gosh, this place is crazy. There's no reason why that can't happen here in Beckley.
0: There is no reason it can't happen. And we also need to be respectful of the downtown, uptown area. Before these events this past weekend, we had a litter sweep. Guys, there are trash cans everywhere. Please put your litter and especially your cigarette butts in the right place.
1: Mm-hmm.
0: We don't want our city to be littered when people come to visit.
1: Yeah.
0: You know, I don't want my house to be dirty when relatives come or neighbors come. We don't want our guests to view Beckley as a dirty, unkempt city.
1: Yeah.
0: And our public works guys work incredibly hard, but we're down a few members of that staff. Whatever we can do to help, let's do that, including putting litter in the right place.
1: Also, too, when you look at some of the things that are going on that I wanted to bring up with you, something that's new, but it's been going for a little while, the Land Reuse Agency.
0: Yes.
1: Kind of give me an update where things are going with that.
0: Well, we made our first purchases, and we have some problematic homes that don't really have anything to do with the Land Reuse Agency right now, but we are trying to help some neighborhoods clean up some dilapidated houses where we have squatters. We will not turn people out into the street without some outreach. We have about 6 agencies at the ready to help these people get what they need. But the problem is you have one house And then we find another house, and then another.

0: I want to continue to talk about this because evidently the people who post things on social media sometimes don't listen to the show like they really should. I mean, I don't know why anybody wouldn't listen to the show. But I saw another video of people talking about potholes in Beckley.
1: Yes.
0: And once again, it was the same pothole I know we all talk about down by Seven Brews, CVS Pharmacy, mm-hmm. that area. There's three really big ones. That is not city road. That is a private road, right?
1: That is a private road that belongs to the developers. And Queen Anne, that leads off of Raglan Road onto the Walmart parking lot, was actually first put there, built there, as a haul road when Walmart was being built.
0: Mm-hmm.
1: And, of course, the trucks go in and out of there and around the back of the building, and that's not easy on that road either.
0: Yeah.
1: I know that Mr. Jarrell has approached Walmart and the buildings, the owners of the buildings along Queen Anne, that if they would agree to be annexed, then we would take care of that road. And some of those businesses have not agreed to that. So we can't maintain a road that doesn't belong to the city.
0: No, exactly.
1: And the same thing for that road in from Raglan that goes around behind the auto parts store there. That isn't ours. And I hate it. I mean, you really, if you're driving a smaller car, you could really just
0: do
1: about lose the front end of your car.
0: Exactly, yeah.
1: Yeah, it needs to be fixed. But again, the properties and the business owners and the development there have to come to some agreement to
0: join
1: have
0: the city.
1: Road maintained.
0: Join the city.
1: Yes, let's close up all of those.
0: Close
1: those
0: the loop. You've talked about it, man. I don't get it. I just don't get it. I would come back and said to those businesses who don't want to join the city and don't want to, you know, okay, then you've got to fix the road or you're going to start getting fined. We'll send you the bill for when a car's front end goes out.
1: Right, right.
0: I mean, there's got to be something done. I mean, I understand trying to be nice and, you know, okay, fine. No. We're getting to the point now where we have got to start making some of these changes and doing things like that. And I think that's a very big part of it. You don't want to be annexed by the city, fine. Take care of the road in front of your business.
1: Yes, that's your road if you don't want to be annexed.
0: Or get ready to get sued. Because the bad thing is, when it happens, first thing to think about, well, the city of Beckley needs to do, you're not in the city limits.
1: Right.
0: And they don't know that. Most people don't know that you're not in the city limits because they think of it as Beckley.
1: And we also have to understand that state-maintained roads are state-maintained roads. Maybe the next time I can bring a list and we can discuss that a little bit.
0: Yeah, definitely.
1: But there are some roads that main thoroughfares that are not maintained by the city at all. They belong to the State Department of Highways
0: mm-hmm.
1: or the Raleigh County branch.
0: Yeah.
1: So we can't do anything about those. As a matter of fact, we had some panhandling signs hanging on a couple of the islands, the concrete islands.
0: Mm-hmm.
1: The state road came and took them down because they weren't placed there by the state road. And another thing that I saw, you know, I'm like you, social media sometimes brings out the worst.
0: Yeah.
1: People complaining about the fact that those two parking lots across from Golden Corral and Cookout belong to those businesses. Those
0: mm-hmm.
1: are private properties.
0: Mm-hmm.
1: And the reason that we are chasing away those people who sell dogs and sell thrift stuff is because, one, it's a liability for the city and it's a liability for the property owner.
0: Mm-hmm.
1: And the property owners don't want people there. And even weeks later, Beckley PD is still having to tell people, look, if you come back, you're going to be cited.
0: Yeah.
1: You can't do that. And part of the reason is that they are private properties. But the other thing is this, that's an aesthetic. We don't want people seeing a flea market type aesthetic there right on the main highway.
0: I think too, and I'm not calling out these businesses, even though it's their property, fix up their property a little bit. They're, you know, on the Cookout side, that old sign that's all rolled up from a windstorm or whatever it was, get rid of the sign, you know?
1: Yes.
0: Those are the things that need to happen. And we talk about the aesthetic look of the city. And even though that's not in city limits, everybody still considers it Beckley. Well, you talked about those concrete islands.
1: Mm-hmm.
0: I would love to see whoever, I guess it's the county or the state, come in and take that concrete stuff out, put in trees.
1: Yeah, something.
0: Something.
1: Something traffic calming as well.
0: Exactly.

0: put something there instead of just having concrete that I've seen cars do a U-turn.
1: Yes.
0: I mean, come on. You know, those are some of the things that I think needs to be taken a look at. And that's not on the city. I know that. That is county, state, whatever. I don't even know anymore. Is that part of the state of West Virginia? I don't know. I mean, who knows what all the loopholes? It might be Virginia. I don't know.
1: Well,
0: you know, but I mean, I'm just saying, you know, there's got to be, we've got to look at some of that stuff to be taken care of.
1: And a friend of mine asked me to drive down on City Avenue with him because he owns a business there. Part of that's still in city limits. And what I noticed was grass growing up through the cracks in the sidewalks.
0: Yeah.
1: But I didn't know this until I became a city council member. You have to be certified and permitted by the state to spray those herbicides to get rid of that. And I told Mr. Gerald the other day after the litter sweep, I said, if you see some crazy blonde chick uptown with a pump sprayer, just mind your business. I didn't do it. I didn't want to be picked up for some violation that day, but I really was tempted to kill some of those weeds on some of those lots. Well, but then again, we came to a point where someone sprayed, I won't say where, but someone sprayed herbicides, and then one of the walls kind of fell in because there wasn't anything there to hold up the soil. So we have to be careful.
0: Yeah, there is. But there's some things that need to be done. So I wanted to make sure we talked about that real quick because, once again, the more it happens, the more they blame the city. And I think that's undue to the city because the city's nothing they can do about it.
1: Right.
0: Nothing the city. I saw that one behind that auto parts store going to Seven Brew. They put gravel. That didn't help
1: anything.
0: And
1: it was gone a few days later.
0: It rained once and it was gone. I mean, it's just, come on. You know.
1: I will tell you a human interest story. I hear Mr. Roop out in the hallway, so my time's about up. I was starting up Raglan Road to turn in there at Seven Brews, and this big, fluffy bunny goes right across my lane of traffic and gets in the other one, and I'm blowing the horn. I'm so scared it's going to be hit. So it ran up the hill into the parking lot, and I ended up going and rescuing that rabbit.
0: I thought you were going to say it was running, and it fell in the pothole, and it was safe. That's what I thought you were going to say.
1: It probably could have been safely nested in there. You're absolutely right. But actually, I went in and asked for a box, and one of the employees followed me outside, and she said, are you going to take that rabbit home? I said, well, I guess I will for now. I don't want to leave it out here where it may get hit. And she said, I've had rabbits before. I said, are you asking to take this rabbit home? And she said, I would really like to take it home to my kids. And so anyway, here we are, two grown women chasing a rabbit, but we got it, put it safely in her car, and she took it home. And I have to give kudos to her for doing that.
0: Yeah.
1: It was a beautiful rabbit.
0: You live on Maxwell Hill. It's hard to believe how many deer and things we see right now.
1: It is unbelievable.
0: I was sitting at home last night, or it was one night this week, maybe weekend. But anyway, there were six deer. Mm-hmm. They came running across our yard.
1: Mm-hmm.
0: And, of course, in our neighborhood, we've had reports of a bear. I've seen a bear.
1: We've had a bear.
0: And a wolf, not a wolf, but a fox and a coyote.
1: Mm-hmm.
0: I mean, it's like we need to open up a zoo or something up on Maxwell Hill.
1: Wildlife.
0: Goodness gracious.
1: A protected wildlife habitat.
0: Yeah, but the six deer, man, there were like four of them that were baby deers.
1: Yeah.
0: So, I mean, yeah. And look out when you're driving like I do over the speed limit in Maxwell Hill. Watch for that.
1: Okay, now you know the guys are doing a new speeding.
0: I know. I slam on the brake quick when that happens, but anyway.
1: But yes, be cautious.
0: I appreciate you coming in the show. Good things going on in the city of Beckley. Get uptown and help out and watch, you know, frequent these businesses as we continue to have more to come in. Good things going on. Appreciate you coming in.
1: Thank you.
0: Natalie Cooch joining us this morning. Appreciate that. We got to take a break. When we come back, we'll be joined by Delegate Billy Roop coming up next. We're continuing on Radio Roundtable here on the WJLS News Network.
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0: 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Top of the hour, Fox News, followed by Talk Line with Dave and TJ. Stay tuned for that. A little late getting back because the conversations we have in between guests. We have fun, man. We have fun. Natalie Cooch just leading the studio. Delegate Billy Roop coming in. I am shocked. Just coming back from overseas. Jet lag, nothing?
1: You know, we got home, my wife and I, at 2:30 yesterday morning, 7:30 a.m. I was at work.
0: You're supposed to be retiring,
1: but
0: too,
1: but I will tell you, after the Board of Education meeting last night, I went home, sat in my chair, and went straight to sleep. So, yeah, it does catch up with
0: you. It does. All right, I want to start with something that I know you were out of the country, so probably I'm sure you've been caught up on what's going on with Delegate Pritt. I wanted to get your thoughts. Of course, he resigned his post from a jail cell. And then also now some more things came out yesterday. Governor Morsi saying that he wants to try to fill that seat. Just kind of give me what I know you're probably not all up to date with everything going on, but just your overall thoughts. How shocked were you when this came out?
1: You know, my entire life, my entire career has been towards young people, towards kids, towards young people, protecting them, providing for them. And I was speechless. I was appalled. And then you go through from the shock, you go through the anger.
0: Yeah.
1: Furious over what this young child and what he's put his kids through and his family. Mm-hmm. So we have all this fallout and all these victims. And I think, how? And it's just, you just don't understand. And I don't know the mind, don't understand the mind, but I know we've always got to put forth the protections for our kids.
0: The sickening thing for me was he was the one, the last night of the session, head down on his desk when that bill didn't pass. And it makes me think now, look back, and because I've seen the pictures, Metro News has had them up. Was that all fake? Was that all fake? That sickens me.
1: You know, we sat in meetings together, and he was absolutely always professional, never heard anything, never heard anything appropriate said, and always seemed to be a warrior for children. And now I look back and I think, was this a game, you know? Or because I don't think this happens in 24 hours.
0: No. Well, I mean, it goes back from what some of the stuff that I have read. This goes back to 2024 when he was making claims against his opponent in that seat. Not for the exact same thing, but still making those accusations. That, to me, is sickening. And then also what I took away from this a little bit, too, is the fact that some people wonder why you can't, people don't trust politicians and things like that. I mean, what do you do? People are blaming the Fayette County Board of Education for putting him in. How did they know?
1: How did anybody know?
0: It's just a sickening, scary
1: thing. Sickness. It's a sickening thing. It's evil. And you know, I'm just appalled at what has happened.
0: Yeah.
1: And then if you go with from the governor to the party, and basically they're looking at, okay, what do we do?
0: Yeah.
1: He has resigned. Can you appoint someone in his position to then run in the general election? Do you leave him on the ballot, which I think is totally

0: terrible.
1: Yeah.
0: That if that would have to be done, but I think that's all different things that other people are looking at mm-hmm. this point in time.
1: Yeah, the one thing with what the governor said, I didn't agree with. He turned it way too political when he called him a socialist.
0: Oh,
1: that was not good to do.
0: You know,
1: just leave it be.
0: He's a person.
1: Yeah.
0: Whether he's a Republican, whether he's a Democrat, whether he's a socialist, whether he's a conservative, I don't care.
1: Yeah. Well, my thing
0: this
1: is,
0: this doesn't matter.
1: Why? What? Politically, what good is that to do to say that somebody in the Republican Party is actually a socialist?
0: Yeah.
1: That doesn't help your own party. Why do you say stuff like that? I mean, it's just like, did he take a chapter out of Trump's book to say something stupid? Because I mean, you know, that's just not you. You just let it be. I had T.J. Meadows on the show yesterday talking a little bit about it, and he brought up a point. Let's be honest, if that seat goes Democrat, it's not going to change anything as far as the leave it alone.
0: Yeah, what?
1: Leave it alone right now and just move on.
0: I'm more concerned about the families
1: yes.
0: involved and the youngsters, the children that are involved. I'm more concerned about that. Those are the ones that we need to provide services and provide whatever they need during
1: yeah.
0: this time.
1: The one thing that TJ also brought up that I didn't check, when you look at the indictment, it says number one, which makes you think, is there more that's going to come out?
0: Okay.
1: Is there more victims that might come forward? And that to me is, when he said that, I'm like, wow, that's getting even scarier. So
0: that's, you know, that's very scary.
1: Yeah.
0: If there was more.
1: Yeah. Yeah, exactly. All right, I had to get your thoughts on it. Now let's move past it, and let's talk about some other things going on. You were at the Board of Education meeting last night. I was moved emotionally by some of the comments that were made, trying to keep Cranberry and Mapscott schools open. I would give credit to the people who spoke. Very respectful. There was no yelling, screaming, pointing fingers. I thought that was held very, very well, and we heard some really good arguments. And then afterwards, there was it was brought up that nothing has been put in place yet, that they're going to close the schools. This is just talk going on. What did you take away from last
0: night?
1: Well,
0: first of all, I would compliment every speaker, every parent, every person there. They were there because of the passion they have for their community school,
1: mm-hmm.
0: for their children, for their education. And so they were there for the right reason. It wasn't a mob. They were there heartfelt, laying it on the line before the Board of Education, saying, these are the reasons. And sometimes you got to look outside of the box of just numbers. You got to look outside that box and say, what are we doing to the kids? What are we doing to these students? Can we do it another year? Can we just look outside and let's look another year? And that's what I kept emphasizing is let these kids know right now, let the parents know, we're not closing them this year. And I know it was just discussion I saw.
1: Yeah.
0: But you don't have to worry about it. We're not closing it. Now, legislature, it's on your back. If you want to keep these schools open, you pass it. And just like I had said, and I didn't say it to the board, but you and I had talked about it. The House and the House Education Committee worked very hard last session on the antiquated formula. Mm-hmm. And we all agree.
1: Mm-hmm.
0: It's a problem. We got to fix it. Got it, brought it before the House, the floor, and we passed it. And it went to the Senate, and they had different opinion. They did not pass it, so it died there. I would say, again, we need to work with the superintendents. We need to work with education committee, and let's put together something that we can get across the finish line this
1: yeah.
0: year and help the schools.
1: Yeah. It has to be a top priority. It has to be coming up in this session. And, you know, I don't have, from what I have read and things like that, and what you and I have talked about, as well as Jordan Maynard, I've talked to Jordan about this as well. He's going to be big on, you know, helping public education this year from what we have talked about. Hopefully I can get him on the show next week. But the thing is, the House did their job. How many times, and I don't have the time to go back and look, but how many times, I'm wondering, something that passes unanimously in the House does not get picked up in the Senate?
0: You know,
1: it doesn't happen. And I don't really blame Amy Nicole Brady. She is wanting to do this as well. It is the members of the Senate that the pressure needs to be put on, I think.
0: You know, that's our system. And being one of those members and one that's down there working in that system, it becomes frustrating because you do. You see the time and the work that's put into what you think is a good bill, and you get it passed one of the chambers, and you think, man, this is good. We're cruising. And it goes to the other chamber, and maybe the chairman of a committee or a vice chairman or somebody says, you know, that's not a good bill. And instead of let's put one together that goes across the line, it just dies.
1: Yeah.
0: And so that's the frustrating part of our system. Mm-hmm. We got to work within that system. Hopefully this coming session, that'll be one of the first bills that's out of the House, I hope. And I would support it 110%. Mm-hmm. And let's get it over to the Senate. And if something needs tweaked, if we need to tweak the numbers between level one, level two, level three reimbursements for counties, we can tweak it. Whether we think, years ago, I was told it was 3-1, the ratio. Now the state, I think in early 2000, removed everything. Mm-hmm. So there is no ratio. So maybe we go back to a 1.5 per special needs on level one, and maybe a 1.5 for two and three. You know, these are all things that if we just know what the hang-up is, let's get it, let's put it in there, and let's move it, get it to the governor's desk.
1: As I said before, I want to see the same kind of passion for the public education that we saw for the Hope Scholarship last year. I don't want to put Hope Scholarship, public, private, whatever. I don't want to put it against each other because I think they both can work. But that same passion that people had for that Hope Scholarship to get that fully funded, $300 million, and I know it wasn't, I think it was a total of $155, what the total was.
0: Yes.
1: My thought process was, okay, you allocated $297 million or something like that, toss $155. Hey, you've got $100 million. Put that to public education now. Why not?
0: That, you know, the formula, as convoluted and as complicated it is, to me, it should be simple.
1: Mm-hmm.
0: You know, X amount of dollars per student, X amount of dollars per special needs student. And, you know, you look at the actual cost of what it costs to educate. And let's make that the formula.
1: Yeah.
0: Let's simplify it.
1: Got to simplify a lot.
0: And I think it should be revisited, if not every year, at least every couple years, because things change. You know, it has not been revisited, I don't
1: 40
0: think,
1: years, eight, since nine, in the 80s.
0: Since the REC decision.
1: Yeah. Yeah.
0: And so, obviously, that's got to be one of our top priorities. And I think the delegates in our area, I think we're all on board to say, hey, let's pass what we did last year. Or if not, then what's the objection? What numbers do we need to change? And let's pass it and move.
1: Well, the conversation's got to be held on for the other side, too, on the Senate side. Why did you not pick this up? What did you not like about this bill?
0: Right.
1: And work together to try to get something done.
0: And that's exactly right.
1: You know,
0: if the Senate says, we didn't like the numbers, we didn't like the amount. Okay, great. Where can we meet together to make that work? And I think that's what's got to happen.
1: Well, we also have to change, and I might be wrong on this, but I think we also have to get the governor to change some of the things he's been saying. We've given you enough money, fix it. No, that's not. To me, that doesn't do anything.
0: Well,
1: we gotta have better leadership as far as that part of it goes. You know, there is a problem. There is a problem. Well, it's your job. You're the man. Help fix the problem.
0: I think we all agree that there is a problem. Mm-hmm. Now, what the numbers are and what we come up with as far as fixing it, I feel like is one of the top priorities for this session. And I think I would encourage the governor to pick up whatever the House and the Senate agree to, that we pass that.
1: Yeah.
0: And that way we help all the counties.
1: Yeah.
0: Not a certain amount, not a certain location. We help all the counties because this is statewide, this funding.
1: Well, I think there's a lot of different things that need to be worked on and fixed with this. It can't all

0: be done at one time. I think you got to take priority. The priority thing is we got to get this fixed for the kids, period. That's the most thing. Then after that, go back and take a look. Okay, is it too top heavy? All right, then take a look at that. That could save money. If it is, some changes need to be made there. That can save some money that you can reinvest in it. But the first things first, you got to take care of these kids. I mean, the parents that talked last night, and, you know, I unfortunately, I don't remember the young lady's name who had her daughter there, special needs kid. I mean, my God. As you said, you hear her speak, and you see that little child and the way she looked at her mom when she came back and sat down. That's all that needs to be said. And to hear her mom
1: say, "Close the door right then."
0: Yeah, when her mom said that she was in the hospital because she has some health issues as well, she woke up, was very sick. The first thing she said was, "Where's my teacher? And where's my friends?"
1: That's it. I mean, that's what you think about. You know, even the many, many years I've been out of grade school, but I could go back. And last night I said, you know, I could list every one of my grade school teachers.
0: Yes, I can.
1: List all the way through Woodrow.
0: Yeah.
1: And I said, that's how important this is.
0: Yes.
1: And as I was talking to the superintendent, I said, it's time the public education has to step up and market themselves.
0: Yes.
1: We have to tell you what a good job. This is why we're going to educate your kids.
0: Yeah.
1: And it's good for some. It's not good for some. You know, and because today it's not good for you, doesn't mean that maybe in a couple of years you say, you know what? I'm going back to Woodrow, mm-hmm. or I'm going to this public school.
0: Yeah.
1: So I think the doors on every option have to stay open. I think we want to, or I know I want to, educate our kids to the best ability we have, however they educate.
0: Mm-hmm.
1: You know, I know what was best for me, yeah. and I know what was best for my kids. I can't tell Freddie Persinger what's best for your kids, mm-hmm. or what's best for Joe's kids.
0: Mm-hmm.
1: Each parent does, you know, that's what they get to do.
0: Yeah.
1: And I think we have to change our mentality, our culture,
0: yeah.
1: to say education first.
0: Yeah. Well, I mean, it's been said 90% of kids still go to public school. Why are we concentrating on the 10% so much who don't go to public school? Let's concentrate on the 90%. I'm not saying forget about the 10%. I'm just saying change that focus to the 90%. And I give credit to the House. Delegates have done that. Senate needs to step up.
1: I thought we had a really good bill, a really good proposal last year. I did not hear a lot of adversity to it. I didn't hear a lot of people say, oh, this is terrible. Some bills you do. But I really thought we had a good option, a good opportunity. Again, I want to speak. If elected again to this session, I want to take it at the very beginning. Let's not wait on the end and work through this again. Let's take our bill and let's pass it and put it over and let the Senate then work, tweak it, whatever they want to do to change it. But let's do it at the beginning of the session so that we can work on other things. Let's get this taken care of as a top priority.
0: A very interesting thing, and I know we got to wrap it up because we're past time as always, but that's okay. I think what would be very interesting, you all bring it up, pass something on the first day, send it to the Senate, and see how long it takes them to pick it up.
1: I would be in total support of that. I think
0: put the pressure on them because they're the ones who let it fail last time.
1: Now, let me tell you, there's meetings going on throughout the year, and it just doesn't happen during those 60 days.
0: No.
1: And so we're having meetings every month. We're having meetings, it seems, weekly on, okay, what can we all agree on education? What can we agree on this formula? What can we agree on, you know, this, and this? Just mm-hmm. like last night talking to Dr. Starcher. She gave me a lot of great ideas, and as I told her, you got to educate me.
0: Yeah.
1: I don't know the ins and out of this. And I was really excited about some of the things she said. Well, how about let's try this or let's try. That's what we got to do. We got to start listening to the people, mm-hmm. the teachers, the superintendents, the parents.
0: Yeah. Well, I think last night, what I took away from last night as well when I was watching it and just thinking as it was going on, you talk about how the school system needs to promote themselves. They need to take some of those videos from some of those teachers who came up and talked about the pride they have for that school and what they wanted to do. Those are things that, man, I would want my kid to go be taught by that person.
1: Did you

0: See the kids, and they had their Mascot Cardinals or the Cranberry Prosperity Eagles, their jerseys, their shirts. They have pride for their community school. And that's what, you know, that's what it's all about.
1: Yeah, there's definitely some changes that need to happen, no doubt about it.
0: Right.
1: And I think we all can agree on it. But the first things first, stop looking at the top right now, I think, and let's focus on the kids.
0: That's what we've got to do. I mean, and I'm putting it on the legislature, too.
1: Yeah.
0: We've got to do it.
1: Well, that's why I've said, you know, a lot of times the Board of Education gets a lot of the heat from it. It's got to go higher up. Because by the time it gets to the Board of Education, and they talked about this a little bit last night, sometimes their hands are tied. They have to make those numbers work, no matter what it is. So it has to go higher up.
0: Well, I think that not only legislature, but you look at the state Board of Education, and then you work with the local Board of Education. You say, okay, guys, how do we make this work? Yeah. How do we make this best for our kids here in West Virginia? And I think everybody has different ideas, but you got to have the input of everybody, not just the legislature, because we sit over here and we get to push the green button.
1: Yeah.
0: We need the Department of Education and the local educators to tell me, hey, here's what you need to think about. Here's an idea, because they got to deal with it.
1: Yeah.
0: And so I think we've got to start listening to our local people.
1: Who are in it every day.
0: Who are in it. The parents are dealing with this every day.
1: Yep.
0: The struggles that they're going through. We got to deal with the teachers, and we need advice. I met with some teachers 2 weeks ago, and I said, tell me, what can we do? And they gave me a wish list. I'm going to meet with Dr. Starcher. Delegate Maynard and I are going to meet with Dr. Starcher and the board. Make us a wish list and tell us how we improve what we're doing.
1: Yeah.
0: And I think that's what's got to happen.
1: Conversations got to be had.
0: You got to have the conversation.
1: And some of them have to be tough conversations.
0: Sure.
1: And that's how we do. I mean, like I've said, we didn't get in this mess overnight. We're not going to get out of it overnight, but we've got to start going the right direction.
0: We got to turn it around, and we've got to make some of those tough decisions.
1: Yeah. And the bad thing is, I think the decisions that have to be made is based upon funding and things like that. It's not what the job of the teachers are doing.
0: Oh, you know absolutely
1: what I'm
0: saying? Not.
1: I mean, the teachers are doing a great job. The kids are getting educated that are there. They just need some help. Need some help, and we need to, you know, focus on that.
0: If you look at the rankings, and I don't like to look at those rankings, but I was kind of trying to gather information for last night. You know, Raleigh County stands above the majority of the counties in West Virginia.
1: Yeah.
0: So, obviously, our educators are doing their job.
1: Yeah, just imagine what they could do if they had some extra help.
0: The rest of us have to jump in and help pull the rope.
1: Exactly. All right, man, I didn't mean to spend the whole time talking about this, but I am going to be talking about this a lot.
0: Sure.
1: And I think we need to. And we'll get the information out there as much as we can, and we'll see what happens.
0: We can't let it die down.
1: No, we can't.
0: You know, we got to keep the momentum going.
1: Yeah, you got to keep it building and got to keep the pressure on the people who need the pressure put on them. You know,
0: that's right.
1: You know, so we'll do that. All right, buddy. I appreciate you as always. Thanks for coming on the show, and I'm glad you're back from Sweden. And
0: you know,
1: was
0: what?
1: It fun?
0: I love to go. My wife and I, and we had 7 kids from our church and 2 other adults. We went over to teach Vacation Bible School.
1: That's cool.
0: To a church, to a friend that's a missionary there, to their church, and I love to travel. Love to do things like that. We had a great time. But you know what? When you step off the plane and you're in the United States, it's always nice when those border security says, welcome home. Man, that feels good.
1: Yeah, exactly. All right, buddy. Appreciate you. We'll talk, okay?
0: Thank you.
1: Delegate Billy Roop joining me this morning. Appreciate that. Time now for Metro News.
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1: 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Ethan Collins is handling the audio side and phones this morning. Jake Link is our video producer per usual. 800-765-TALK is the phone number, 800-765-8255. 304-TALK-304 is the text line. Say good morning to TJ Meadows in Charleston. Morning, sir.
2: Good morning. It's like Groundhog Day on the television. If you're watching any of the news channels this morning, it's over and over.
1: Dr. Anthony Fauci in front of Congress, and well, we'll get to that. We'll get to the Senate Homeland Security Committee meeting coming up in just a little bit. Spoiler
2: alert. He's got immunity.
1: But on the advice of my counsel, I plead the fifth.
2: But he's got immunity. See what I did there? He's got immunity.
1: We'll get to a couple of the bites from that meeting coming up in just a little bit. Also, Uriah Cummings is going to join us, State Department of Education. We'll get into the size and scope of central offices around the state. That's a common criticism that these offices are too big, too bloated, and taking up too much money. Are they? Question mark. We'll get into that bottom of the hour. 97 days to go until the November midterms, but who's counting? And the situation around Elliot Pritz, the candidates at least, still seems to be murky. Pritz has already resigned his seat in the House of Delegates. That came earlier this week, as he remains in federal custody on charges that he groomed a 15-year-old girl to sexually assault her. But questions remain surrounding his candidacy. He was unopposed in the primary for the GOP nomination for the 50th district, and as we sit here today, his name would be on the ballot as the Republican nominee in November. However, there's a couple of other things to consider. There's a request from the Fayette County GOP chair, Greg Ingram, to the State Election Commission to disqualify Pritt. There's also a request to the Republican Party to disavow him. All right, so why is all this a big question mark? Because House Bill 4550 that the legislature passed back in 24 and took effect in 25, that sets parameters for when candidates can withdraw and whether or not they can be replaced or another candidate appointed on the ballot. So to help clear some of this up, hopefully, please welcome to the program Deputy Secretary of State for the state of West Virginia, David Cook, joins us this morning. David, good morning. Thanks for joining us. You know what? I got to hit the button so he can hear everything. Hey, David, let's try that again. David joins us. David Cook, good morning.
3: Good morning. How you doing?
1: Doing pretty well. Some confusion here, some murkiness, so hopefully we can clear the situation up with Elliot Pritz. So let's just kind of take this scenario by scenario. The first one seems pretty clear. If Pritt withdraws voluntarily, he cannot be replaced on the ballot in November. Is that accurate?
3: That is accurate, sir. There was a law change in 2024 that became effective in 2025, House Bill 4530. And right, so if Delegate Pritt withdraws by the withdrawal deadline, which is 84 days before the election, which is August 11th, then he cannot be replaced on the ballot by a Republican.
2: So the muddy water a bit here comes in when we start to talk about disqualification. And I think there are two layers of disqualification here, David. So let me lay this out and you can expand. If he were found guilty by the judge, by a jury of his peers, sentenced by the judge, etc., he's committed a felony. There are various sections of state code that say a felon cannot hold office, cannot be in the House of Delegates. There's that disqualification. Then there is also disqualification in that if a party requests the State Election Commission to review the circumstances surrounding this candidate's placement on the ballot, and if he should be disqualified, they have a quasi-judicial power, and they can take the measure of disqualification and remove Pritt from the ballot, and therefore the Republicans will be able to put someone back on in his place. Is that accurate?
3: I couldn't have said it better myself, Mr. Meadows. That's accurate. I will say this, that the request to the State Election Commission needs to be received 84 days before the general election, which is August 11th. And when we receive that, there will be a public meeting set, and it's essentially a mini trial for the listeners. And the person that requests the meeting has the burden of proof. They come and present evidence. The State Election Commission will render a decision, and if they find a disqualification, then they will allow in this case, the Republican Party to nominate a candidate to be placed on the ballot, and that would have to occur 78 days before the general election.
1: Talking with David Cook, he is the Deputy Secretary of State. So how much leeway, David, does the commission have beyond the criteria that's laid out in state code to disqualify a candidate for the ballot?
3: Well, it depends on what the challenge is related to eligibility. I mean, in this circumstance, you could have the challenge that he was convicted of a felony. I don't believe that he's going to be adjudicated of a felony prior to the 84-day deadline, but also there could be a residency argument. Obviously, that's something that the State Election Commission will weigh based on the facts presented by the person requesting the State Election Commission to take a look at this. But they have leeway. They have quasi-judicial power. Obviously, it's appealable to the circuit court, but that's essentially the process. It's a public meeting. Anyone who wants to participate can, except when we're in executive session and they're seeking legal counsel from me as their attorney.
2: In terms of the State Election Commission, break down the makeup of that and also give us some insight. In a proceeding like this, is there any kind of rules of evidence that govern what can be presented, what can't, what the commission can or cannot consider as part of their decision? How will that function?
3: So obviously I'll advise the State Election Commission. We'll set this up, you know, as a private attorney before I join state government. It will be a quasi-judicial proceeding. It's similar to how the county commissions handled the election contest proceedings. I know you all were following those in Harrison and Fayette County, but each side will be given the opportunity to speak, to present evidence, whether testimonial or documentary. And based on that evidence and the law, the State Election Commission will render a decision. My boss, Secretary Chris Warner, is an ex officio member of the State Election Commission. There's four other members that are appointed to the position, and they will vote and decide whether or not the individual is disqualified or not.
1: David, is there any past precedent for a situation like this?
3: Not since I've been working for the secretary's office. But obviously, we meet fairly often to determine, you know, whether a campaign finance violation has occurred and whether or not that should be referred to a prosecutor. So, there is a procedure involved, and I try to follow the rules of evidence and the rules of civil procedure as much as we can. But there's really nothing spelled out in code that dictates, you know, how the proceedings are held outside of the Open Meetings Act.
2: So August the 11th, 84 days is what is in statute in the code. Talk to me about what happens if a development occurs after the deadline. So if by chance Pritt would decide to withdraw after the deadline, or if by chance someone would bring a second request before the Elections Commission after the deadline. Is there any recourse at all after the deadline to have him removed, or is that deadline final?
3: That deadline, at least as it relates to code, is final unless, God forbid, Mr. Pritt passed away. There is an avenue there under West Virginia Code 3-5-1986. There's different deadlines involved, but let's say that Delegate Pritt is adjudicated with a felony between now and the general election. An interested voter, someone who has standing, can file a writ of mandamus with the circuit court and seek to have him removed from the ballot. Now, there's nothing in code that allows the Republican Party to nominate

0: someone to replace Delegate Prude on the ballot after the withdrawal deadline. But obviously, a judge could be creative. So we'd have to wait and see what happens.
1: Talking with David Cook, he's Deputy Secretary of State here in West Virginia. And David, with this entire situation here, have we, well, that I'm asking you to speculate. I don't want you to speculate here. This was a question more for a lawmaker than for you, but have we created a mess here by trying to just make certain the ballots are set, 84 days out, rather than, has the law change created a mess for us here that we couldn't have anticipated, I guess, is the question.
0: I don't know that anyone could have anticipated the situation that's occurring right now. Obviously, the allegations against Mr. Prude are serious. But the law change in 2024 did kind of create a mess as far as it relates to nominating someone to be on the ballot, because prior to that law change, if someone did withdraw, the party could nominate essentially the same procedures that I was discussing related to the disqualification. So I'm sure that's something that the legislature will revisit during session, and we'll see where that goes from there.
2: I want to recap here and then also pose a question. So basically, if Prit voluntarily withdraws by August 11th, the party cannot replace him. If he voluntarily withdraws, there is no replacement. If he's legally disqualified by August the 11th, whether that be by a judge and a jury adjudicating him of a felony, for instance, or the State Election Commission meets, as they will, and if they decide that he's disqualified, then a replacement could be appointed. If neither of those occur, his name remains on the November ballot. If that were to happen, and if by some chance he would get the most votes, what happens then?
0: Well, obviously, it depends on whether or not he's adjudicated with a felony prior to taking the oath of office. Obviously, if he is elected and he hasn't been adjudicated with a felony, or there's no other disqualifying factor, then he can take the oath. And then it's up to the legislature to determine whether or not to expel him, which would create a vacancy which would be filled by the governor.
1: David, what factor does the Republican Party disavowing Prit play into all this, essentially kicking him out of the party? Does that play a role in this situation, whether or not he can be disqualified, or would that factor into, I guess, the decision-making process?
0: That is an interesting question, sir, and that's something that I'm actively researching, because that came up very recently, and I know that there's going to be a meeting, I think, this Saturday with the Republican Party. But for instance, if Delegate Prit, decided to cancel his voter registration or decided to switch political parties, arguably that would be a disqualifying factor that would allow the State Election Commission to act if requested. So disavowing someone, I don't know that that necessarily means that that person cannot register as a Republican, vote as a Republican. I don't know. Our Supreme Court has made a fine distinction between what's in code and what the party does on its own. But that's
2: You're
0: something I'm looking
2: paycheck.
0: At. Yeah.
2: You're going to earn your paycheck this week.
0: Once I get the answer, I will make sure to let the public know.
1: Deputy Secretary of State David Cook, I may be less confused than I was 10 minutes ago, David, but it's a fluid situation. How about we leave it there?
0: It's been a pleasure being on the show, and I appreciate what you all do educating the public.
1: Appreciate it very much. Deputy Secretary of State David Cook. Thank you, David. Appreciate it.
0: Have a great day.
1: Take a break. Be right back. This is Talk Line from the Incove Insurance Studios.
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7: 304 Talk, 304, the text line, 800-765-8255. Going on right now on Capitol Hill, a Senate committee hearing featuring Dr. Anthony Fauci. Play a couple clips from on Capitol Hill. Fauci, let's see, who's Fetterman was just asking questions a moment ago, I saw. He's in a shirt and tie today, by the way. Did you see that? I know you're watching that down there. Did you see Fetterman in a suit and tie?
8: I didn't see that. Man.
7: It's not...
8: Man.
7: It's like an eclipse. It's a rare occasion. Looking good, though.
8: Does someone try to ask Fauci a question like, Dr. Fauci, is the sky blue? And if he doesn't take the fifth on that, does it open up that he can, you know what I'm saying? I mean, I'm wondering at what point somebody just asks him something like that just to try to get him to say anything on the record that isn't pleading the fifth.
7: So Fauci, the former director of the National Institute of Allergy and Infectious Diseases, facing questions from the Homeland Security and Governmental Affairs Committee today. Chairman Rand Paul from Kentucky once again accused Fauci of funding research that created the COVID-19 virus and hiding that funding to protect himself.
9: You were not a detached observer. You had an institutional interest in the public believing that federally funded research had nothing to do with the pandemic. It was a conflict of interest from the very beginning.
7: Ranking member Gary Peters, the Democrat from Michigan, criticizes the hearing as nothing but partisan theater.
10: This hearing appears to be a culmination of months of biased and selected efforts by the majority under the guise of a committee investigation to basically legitimize a predetermined conclusion that was reached years ago.
7: And Fauci's answer for everything?
11: Under the advice of my attorneys, I will invoke my right under the Fifth Amendment of the Constitution to refrain from answering your questions.
7: And Senator Paul wasn't done yet.
9: It is secrecy that destroys trust. It is arrogance that destroys trust. It is censorship that destroys trust. And it is the refusal to admit error that destroys trust.
7: Just saw a graphic. Fauci has invoked the Fifth 50-plus times so far. More than 150 scientists defended Fauci in a public letter calling the allegations against him absurd. So that continues up on Capitol Hill this morning.
8: Why do you do that? I mean, because he has immunity. Joe Biden pardoned him. So are you worried about some kind of civil action?

0: conviction and you don't want anything on the record that can be used against you civilly? I mean, I'm asking genuinely. I'm not trying to create a trap here, but you have to wonder. You have to wonder.
1: My guess is, this is just a guess, he cannot say anything that helps his cause today at all, right?
0: Okay, yeah.
1: So just go up there and invoke the Fifth time after time after time, and maybe you'll frustrate him enough to where you'll... I mean, you've watched enough of these. We see these all the time. These are just theater. This is C-SPAN theater. Or on a day like today, cable news programming theater. Is he going to say anything that's going to convince any of those senators that whatever they're asking or insinuating is the opposite of that? I don't think so.
0: No. But I'll have to tell you, it may be a little wishful Don Quixote type thinking, but, and I don't agree with Fauci on many things, honestly. I think we shut the economy down way too quick and we didn't have to go that deep. But anyway, part of me is like, all right, dude, if you believe what you believe, give it back to him. Make them look like the fools, not you. And I get why he wouldn't do that. I understand maybe that's not the prudent way, but that used to be the American way, did it not? That if someone was accusing you of something falsely, you stood up and you said, no, you are wrong. And here's why. He's not doing that.
1: Related but not related, is that Laura Ingraham sitting right over Fauci's right shoulder?
0: I've been back and forth. Is it? Is it not? Is it? Is it not? And it is. Okay. I believe that is Laura Ingraham, and I'm assuming her van studio is somewhere on the grounds of the Capitol. You know, she does her show. Have you seen this? From the back of a van.
1: Really?
0: Swear my hand. Does her show from the back of the van. I will send you. Does it all the time, apparently, and no one ever knew until she started talking about it. She's got a screen back there, a background, a camera. They link up somehow back to Fox, and 9 times out of 10, she's doing her show from the back of a white van.
1: You know what I'm thinking? We need a van. Down by the river.
0: Down by the river.
1: Coming up, Uriah Cummings, State Department of Education, will join us. We'll talk about the size and scope of central offices. This is Talk Line on Metro News, the voice of West Virginia. It's 10:30. Let's get a news update from the Metro News Radio Network. Find out what's happening all across the great state of West Virginia.
2: West Virginia Metro News, I'm Jeff Jenkins. First, Mom Power, now Dominion Energy, with plans to build a natural gas-powered power plant in West Virginia. Dominion's plans are for the plant to be beside the utility's coal-fired plant at Mount Storm in Grant County. Dominion spokesman Jeremy Slayton tells Metro News the project will not negatively impact the coal plant.
3: Will not have any impact on the existing Mount Storm Power Station. It will not replace it. The existing Mount Storm Power Station remains a vital power generation facility that will continue serving the region's power needs for years to come.
2: Some of those assisting in the flood zones of Lewis and Upshur counties are providing help beyond cleaning out flooded houses. Community Care West Virginia Chief Operations Officer Christy Walker says health services are important in the aftermath of a flood.
4: We're doing vaccines, we're doing behavioral health outreach and crisis intervention, and then we're here today to help man the shower area here that was graciously donated by the Rotary.
2: Damage assessments continue in and around Buchanan and Weston. There's a little community in Ritchie County that got hard hit by flood waters. Ritchie County Commissioner Randall Riggs says about 24 residents in Auburn have been displaced by the flood.
5: They're doing the best that they can, but just a lot of damage, and I'm sure that there's probably going to be some of them homes that will not be livable again, I'm sure.
2: Photos at WVMetroNews.com. 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
6: Come on, Liam, let's go. Get open. Come on, go for it. Wake up. Wake up, Liam. Oh, come on, use your head. I don't want it. Dominate.
7: There he goes again. 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
7: Yeah, stop trying to coach from the stands and just cheer.
8: That's what Liam wants.
7: That's what we all want.
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2: Milton resident Aaron Holley has officially taken his seat in the House of Delegates. Holley, recently appointed by Governor Patrick Morrisey, took the oath of office in a Tuesday afternoon ceremony in the House chamber. Family and friends were on hand. He replaces Daniel Linville, who's now working for the governor. Charleston police are investigating after a juvenile was shot in the arm. That happened overnight. That juvenile went to a hospital in Charleston after being shot. Police have an investigation underway. From the Metro News Anchor Desk, I'm Jeff Jenkins.

0: Your text coming up about 10 minutes from now, 304-TALK-304. That's the text line, 800-765-TALK, 800-765-8255. The phone number, First Energy's Chris Beam going to join us coming up top of the hour. One of the criticisms of the public school system that we often hear is that central offices are bloated and too much of the critical funding is being directed to the central office and not to the classroom. Is that, in fact, the case? To put some data next to those assertions, please welcome to the program from the State Department of Education School Finance Financial Operations Officer Uriah Cummings, who joins us in the Encova Insurance Studios in Charleston. Good morning, Uriah.
1: Good morning. It's a pleasure to be with you all, as always.
0: How often have you heard that when you're out and about, that central offices are too big, too bloated, and too much money is headed that direction?
1: Seems like every year. I remember whenever I first came into my current role about 3 or 4 years ago, that was a big topic of discussion, especially with the legislature. And the legislature at the time was looking at potentially legislation that could be passed to control some of that. And the thought process from the Department of Education was, well, you know, we don't have really a problem there from our perspective. And when you dive into the data, I think it starts to, you can start to see that there isn't this overinflation in which the narrative is currently being spread that's the case. And then as recently as just a couple weeks ago, we saw the Gazette article from an individual who had posted all of the superintendent salaries at the time. And then the outcry on social media and others that came from that, saying, well, this is the problem. And I think if you start to think about it logically, I think some of that data still continues to make sense in comparison to national averages and things of that nature. Whenever we start to look at some of the actual salary data as well as in comparison to total expenditure data.
2: So let's get into the actual central office headcounts. You see that the data tell a story. What story is the data telling?
1: Yeah, so ultimately, we have that data collection. We have an October 1st certification process to where the counties are certifying these every position in the county, full-time employee. The data shows that 765 right now statewide central office administrators are employed within the county boards of education.
2: So that's over all 55 counties?
1: Over 55 counties. That's in comparison to over, 30,000 total employees whenever you include service personnel. And in comparison to over 23,000 professional employees. So such a small percentage of total employees across the state, about 2% are central office administrators. So again, just small percentages, small dollars, back to the dollar amount. Total administrative salaries and benefits make up 2.5% of the total expenditures of county boards of education. We're talking $300 million budget in Berkeley County, as low as $20 million budget in Gilmer County, and the flux is not that different across the board in terms of what that makeup of the percentage of administrator salaries is there.
0: We're talking to Uriah Cummings, the State Department of Education School Financial Operations Officer. You mentioned seeing those salaries published, Uriah, and the criticism goes, you see a superintendent making, you know, let's just throw in $200,000, whatever the case may be, just a number I'm throwing out there. The criticism is, well, you could take that and hire four teachers from that. Is that an apples-to-apples comparison?
1: No, it's not. At the end of the day, I would like to look at it just from, like, let's look at it from a private corporation-type atmosphere. Mm-hmm. And actually, whenever I'd seen a social media article on this, I wanted to be that person to, like, be a social media war here and kind of go to war for these counties, right? Because sometimes it frustrates you to that point. But I went on Copilot, and I typed in, how much does the CEO of a $50 million corporation make? And that number spits back between $250,000 to $500,000 if you type in that prompt. That's what these superintendents are overseeing. They're the CEOs of a on average, statewide $50 million corporation, again, as high as a $300 million budget in Berkeley County. And how do you compete, you know, at that point in time? Logically, again, the makeup of a private corporation, you have the heads of that corporation in which they're responsible for so much. They oversee the risk. They oversee, again, the education of children in the state of West Virginia, which should, you know, it should be the most influential deed that anybody could ever do at that point in time is again, you're entrusted with children. So I think that in itself is justification for the salaries that these folks.
2: Well, benchmarking is a wonderful. Go ahead, Dave. Sorry. Were you going to say? Sorry. Benchmarking is a wonderful thing because it either proves the case or it doesn't, again, with data. Here's what I would say about some of these numbers. First off, you're absolutely right. Someone running a $300 million company would be making much more than the Berkeley County Schools superintendent currently does. If you do not pay these people something that is worthy of their skill set. And let's really talk about what you need here, because you said something that I think is so true. You said that they are CEOs of their organizations, and they really are. So you need not only subject matter expertise in education, you need to be able to look at a balance sheet, look at a budget, tell me what is going on and make financial decisions. You need HR acumen because you're constantly hiring and firing and putting people into place. You need a vision, leadership skills. Again, it's much, much more that is required here. And I dare say that if someone like a Berkeley County Schools superintendent took their skill set into the private sector or to another state as a county superintendent, they'd make a lot more money.
1: Absolutely. And I'll add one more, stakeholders. Think of the stakeholders that exist within a county board of education. Your stakeholders are the public, right? The citizens of your county that you have to answer to. So the politics of it all, like that's the problem with these positions, as well as we struggle to get folks willing to even come into the positions because of the politics and everything that you just mentioned, the long list of duties that come with taking on that responsibility. I'll add a couple other data points to this. We've had a decrease of central office administrators between 25 and 26, fiscal year 25 and 26, of 26 positions statewide across 18 counties. But not only that, we have 18, I counted them up this morning, who have stayed flat over that period of time, 10 of which, in my opinion, are at a cap, right? There comes a time where you reach a point where you have to have a superintendent, you have to have a CSPO. Those are two positions. You can't go below two, and we have two counties in the state that have 4.5 positions in central office administration. So that means that leaves 2.5 positions to spread out all the other work. Child nutrition, overseeing child nutrition, transportation, maintenance, instruction. That is a ton on 2.5 individuals at that point in time to oversee. And that just, again, funnels down to the education of our children at that point in time. There has to be this level of administration, just like the pipeline of a corporation, to make sure everything falls in line.
3: Talking to Uriah Cummings, State Department of Education, School Financial Operations Officer, you touched on the answer to my next question. What are the types of roles and jobs that these central office staff are fulfilling in 2026?
1: Yeah, so again, we think about some of the main things that we need our children to be able to be comfortable and safe in a school setting, transporting them safely to school, making sure that our buildings are safe and secure. Again, making sure that the instruction that they're receiving is worthy of being able to advance them in life. Those are three, making sure that they're able to receive a healthy meal during the day when some of these children, it's the only healthy meal that they actually receive during the day. After they go home, they don't get that same benefit. So I just named off four in itself. And again, we have the fiscal oversight as well as this overall CEO of the corporation as well. You could quickly get to a bare minimum of 6 or 7 positions there that you would absolutely need to have to be able to operate. And then again, as your enrollment size increases, that just advances the number of personnel that need to be in those positions.
2: Some of the central office positions, are they necessary because of federal requirements? So if you're going to take federal dollars or participate in a federal program, you have to have certain oversight and certain reporting, so it makes a position necessary?
1: Yeah, necessary is the right word. It's not required, but it is necessary to be able to have subject matter experts that are overseeing that process, because that's a fantastic point, because if there is not that subject matter expert there, again, documentation matters, being able to report back to the federal government, being able to spend in accordance with scope of grant awards, that takes subject matter experts. It can't just be somebody who has multiple hats in the ring or hands in the fire trying to oversee all these different areas, because things get lost, and that's when fiscal penalties occur and counties start to lose money because, again, there's not that proper oversight of resources there at that time.
3: Talking to Uriah Cummings, State Department of Education. Uriah, I'm not certain how to pose this next question, so just bear with me here. When we are talking about private business, Dave and TJ's Adirondack Chair Business, which we got to get going there, TJ, by the way.
2: Yeah, man.
3: You can measure our results by the number of chairs we sell, the number of units. If we are doing poorly, we won't sell as many chairs. If we're doing great, we're going to sell more chairs. How do we hold the leaders of our education system, superintendents, assistants, the staff, how do we hold them accountable when the measurables, they're a little bit abstract, because student achievement is a measurable, obviously, but also there's a lot of factors that go into student achievement. So how do we hold them accountable?
1: That's a tough question. And like you just said, achievement is a measure, right? But there are so many measures that exist, and just making sure, again, that a child receives a meal in a given day, making sure that children are being cared for, that teachers are put into positions to, again, make sure that children are cared for. I use this as an example at the SAIL conference yesterday that I had the pleasure of speaking at here in Charleston. But, you know, we bear responsibility, no matter what role we have in education, to 230,000 plus children in the state of West Virginia. That's never something that I'm going to take lightly, and will always be grateful for the opportunity for. And I believe that if you go across the 55 county boards of education, they'll say the exact same. There's a tremendous amount of duty there. It's a responsibility, but it's a responsibility that everybody is willing to take on, because it matters. And again, that in itself is a variable that can never be measured at the end of the day. Sure, we can absolutely have achievement numbers in place. That is a measurement. But yeah, these outstanding factors that are unmeasurable, I think, outweigh, at least from my perspective as a non-educator, sometimes more than the actual measurables.
2: Let me drill deeper here, and this is going to be more of a statement. Dave, you can evaluate me as well here on this. I get this question. I get the comparison. When we bring up comparing to the private sector, we're going to get certain responses. I think here's one of the differences. If I am a president of this Adirondack company that we've just started here, that's massively successful, by the way, congratulations to us. Dave, you and I can decide to enter a market based on the variables of that market. If we're Walmart, we can put a Walmart in location A, but if location B doesn't have our preferred demographics, we don't have to. We don't have to. Where this becomes different, Uriah, you're obligated by law in the Constitution to service the children of the state of West Virginia. That means you're going to get a lot of undesirable variables, just given the socioeconomic challenges that we face. So you can agree or disagree with me. I'll carry a little water for you on this one. I don't think the private versus public comparison here that we're getting on the text line, I don't know that that holds because of what you're challenged to do.
1: Agreed. Yeah. On the private sector, you're tasked with making money, right? At the end of the day, that's your variable or output, that expected output on the public side of things. And as it pertains to educating children, the output is making sure that children are successful. So it's versus a monetary situation versus an outcome based solution. And that's a fantastic point. There are no choices in this, and I guarantee you every single one of them say it's a duty. It's not a choice anyway. But yes, I will agree with you. You can carry the water, but I'll jump on board as well.
3: Uriah Cummings, State Department of Education School Financial Operations Officer. We'll leave the conversation right here. at least for now. Uriah, we appreciate you stopping by, and thanks for not invoking the Fifth Amendment while you're here.
1: Pleasure, as always. Thank you.
3: They got it. Back in a moment, this is Talk Line from the Incove Insurance Studios.
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1: Wasn't you. You'd be in a mountain somewhere in Tucker County.
0: You know
1: is that
0: the
1: right?
0: drill.
1: Did I get it right?
0: Yeah.
1: Is it Tucker County?
0: Be in Tucker County. You'll never hear from me again, ever. Much to the pleasure, I'm sure.
1: You wouldn't call in and say, guys, it's been great. Adios.
0: Listen, just standard operating procedure here. The day after one of these huge drawings, if you don't hear from me that morning, just assume I'm up in, I'm off the grid at that point.
1: Okay.
0: Never hear from me.
1: That's fine. I wouldn't tell a soul. I don't think I'd do much different, honestly. I don't think I'd do, I don't think I would.
0: Would you take the lump sum?
1: Oh, absolutely.
0: I know you, yeah. You would take that and start investing it.
1: Yeah.
0: Index funds or something.
1: Yeah. Yeah. But honestly, I mean, because here's the thing. If someone knows that you've won that kind of money, and I believe in this state, you're not required to disclose your identity. In others, I think you are. If someone knows you have that kind of, dude, imagine the people coming out of the woodwork.
0: Oh,
1: look,
0: do you know?
1: Look, why would you be a Jack Whitaker? I mean, no, I wouldn't tell a soul.
0: There would be signs. There would be signs.
1: Yeah, but look, I don't know that there would be obvious signs. I mean, you know, do a little something nice, do a little something nice. But I mean, I'm not going to go buy like a McMansion or something for $30 million.
0: Nah, it'd be a small ranch, you know.
1: A small ranch.
0: 1,200 acres or so.
1: You going to go by South Fork down in Texas,
0: heck
1: the old
0: yeah,
1: Dallas ranch?
0: My wife wants some of those. She calls them fluffy cows. Highland
1: fluffy
0: cows?
1: Fluffy cows.
0: Yeah, they got the mullet going on.
1: I don't know that I do. I'll have to look them up.
0: Look them up. She wants some fluffy cows.
1: Okay.
0: As pets, by the way. You know,
1: well, I wish
0: for
1: you all the luck in the world. I mean, I hope it happens. I do. I genuinely hope it happens for you, if that'll make you happy.
0: All right. Well, we were going to get to some texts, but we will do that in a moment. This is Talk Line on Metro News. Back after this.
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0: Couple of texts here before the top of the hour. Chris Beam, First Energy. Mon Power going to be joining us at 11:06. A texter says, you all don't care about Fauci invoking the Fifth Amendment. Care to explain why your esteemed sex abuser was cool to do it, so much so that you ran the polls to vote for him after he staged an assault on the Capitol, says the texter. As I recall, Mr. President took the Fifth 115 times in a trial, which he lost badly in New York. Just a friendly reminder. Because the Senate is trying to catch him in what they would consider a falsehood, he doesn't have immunity for that lying to the Senate. TJ is a health professional. Dr. Fauci is my hero. More people did not die because of his expertise, says the texter. So totally know what I'm saying, no doubt.
1: I never do.
0: I can't read them all. I read them all. Some make it on the air. Some don't. I can't.
1: That's been a good one, though. That's a good one, I'll say.
0: Yeah. It's been a first hour. We got another hour of the show coming up. We'll talk about the proposed natural gas-fired power plant in Monongahela County with Chris Beam of First Energy. Also, a lot of the focus, of course, has been on Upshur and Lewis counties, but a small town in Ritchie County was also hit hard by last week's flooding. Got some updates to tell you about there. This is Talkline on Metro News for 40 years, the voice of West Virginia.
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11: Dr. Anthony Fauci invokes his right to remain silent. I'm Dave Anthony, Fox News.
12: Now the cat's got your tongue.
11: Senator Josh Hawley calling Dr. Fauci a liar who tried to cash in on his COVID fame.
12: You called yourself the most famous scientist in the world. You've done more to harm science than anybody in my lifetime.
11: And other Republicans have piled on. Senator Rick Scott told Dr. Fauci,
13: to many Americans who lost family members, who lost trust in our federal government, you're not a hero. Unfortunately, you're a villain.
11: As they accuse the ex-COVID presidential advisor of contradictions in what Dr. Fauci said publicly about the virus origins and pandemic response to what he wrote in a diary privately. Over and over and over, though, for more than 2 hours, Fauci's only reply has been,
14: on the advice of counsel, I respectfully decline to answer based upon my rights under the Fifth Amendment of the Constitution.
11: Before taking the Fifth, Dr. Fauci said this is why he's refusing to answer questions.
14: Senator Paul's obvious obsession with calling for my prosecution, his repeated slanderous comments about me.
11: A short time later, when one of Fauci's lawyers tried to speak at the hearing, Rand Paul, the Republican chair of the committee holding the hearing, told him to be quiet. But the attorney kept talking, and so...
15: Security, please remove him from the room.
11: But as Republicans cheered, Democrats have been sympathetic to Fauci, critical of the hearing. Senator Gary Peters said,
16: this is only going to, unfortunately, deter other scientific experts from public service.
11: President Trump's warning Iran. The U.S. will retaliate for Iran's latest attack targeting American troops.
17: Using a string of expletives, President Trump says Iran will get a beating a day after U.S. forces intercepted a ballistic missile attack in Jordan. In a phone interview with Fox's Trey Yinks, the president said American troops had only minutes to respond to the surprise attack overnight and successfully shot down incoming missiles before they reached their targets.
11: This Fox's Jared Halpern at the White House. 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
21: It's not just the U.S. and Iran in conflict again as attacks resume.
22: Ukraine fired a drone at an Iranian ship it said was providing support to the Russian military, and Iran threatened to retaliate. In an attempt to ease those tensions, the two countries' foreign ministers have spoken by telephone. Ukraine's Andriy Sybiha says he emphasized the need to refrain from any escalatory steps and urged Iran to stop supporting Russia's war. Iranian Foreign Minister Abbas Araghchi confirmed the call on X, saying he'd been assured the attack on the Iranian ship was unintentional and Kyiv didn't seek escalation. Jonathan Savage, Fox News.
21: Last night with Ukraine's President Volodymyr Zelensky at the U.S. Capitol after attending the funeral in Washington for late Senator Lindsey Graham.
23: The Senate cast a bipartisan vote to advance a bill named after Lindsey Graham that would extend sanctions on Iran and increase sanctions on Russia, as well as nations that buy Russian oil and gas.
21: Fox's Jonathan Sari in Columbia, South Carolina, where there's another funeral getting underway for Graham, who will be laid to rest later today. There's new tension between the U.S. and China.
24: The Federal Communications Commission is banning imports of new foreign-made power inverters and humanoid and quadruped dog-like robots. Most of those products are made in China. The FCC says the advanced robots and the remote connectivity of power inverters used in data and energy systems and household appliances pose cyber and national security risks, and that banning imports protects supply chains and encourages manufacturing in the U.S. China's foreign ministry says protectionism does not make the U.S. more competitive, and it will only hurt the interests of U.S. companies and consumers. Any non-Chinese suppliers are expected to be granted waivers, like they have with recent bans on foreign drones and routers. Chris Foster, Fox News.
21: On Wall Street, there is a big sell-off ahead of a Federal Reserve interest rate decision. The Dow is down 800 points. The Nasdaq's down 220 as oil prices surge up more than 7%. I'm Dave Anthony, and this is Fox News.
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26: 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Today it's going to be partly sunny, not as warm, high about 73. Tonight, clear, low 55. Tomorrow, partly sunny, high 76. Friday, it's going to be mostly sunny, high near 80. Saturday, we're looking at sun and clouds, high 78. Sunday, cloudy with a shower and thunderstorm possible, high 76. And then Monday, cloudy with some showers and thunderstorms, high 79.
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0: Second hour of Metro News Talk Line. 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Dave in Morgantown, TJ in Charleston, Ethan Collins, our audio producer, and Jake Link handles the video stream this morning. 800-765-TALK is the phone number, 800-765-8255. You can text the show, 304-TALK-304, 304-825-5304. Those are the two numbers to be part of the program. Coming up a little bit later, Jared Halpern, Fox News Radio, will stop by. We'll get an update from Washington, D.C., the latest on strikes against Iran. President had some choice words to describe what he plans to do next. We'll get into that. Also, a little bit later on this morning, Amelia Courts with the Education Alliance is going to join us. They had an event last night. We'll get some details from her a little bit later this hour. TJ Meadows is in the Encova Insurance Studios down in Charleston. Once again, say good morning to my partner.

0: In the Adirondack chair business, TJ Meadows.
1: Morning, very sir. Successful. Morning, sir. Very successful business, I might add. I had a chance to watch a little bit of the testimony during the break from the Fauci hearing, I guess you would call it. Mm-hmm. He had an opening statement. I thought it was interesting. He called out Rand Paul, who is the chairman of the committee, and said that Paul's only reason, I'm paraphrasing, for having him there was so that he might say something, might slip up and say something that Paul could use to vindicate himself and also see Fauci behind bars. He did say that in an opening statement. He was later asked the color of the carpet in the hearing room, and he denied under his Fifth Amendment rights to answer the question.
0: So that's happening in D.C. this morning. We'll check in. Fox News Radio's Jared Halpern. He covers everything involving the White House. We'll check in with him 15 minutes from now. As you well know out there, First Energy is proposing a natural gas-fired power plant, part of a project at the Fort Martin Power Station in Monongalia County. The State Public Service Commission recently held both a public hearing and an evidentiary hearing regarding that project. Joining us on Metro News Talk Line this morning to discuss it further is Chris Beam, president of West Virginia and Maryland for First Energy. Chris, good morning, and thanks for joining us.
2: Thank you for having
0: me. Absolutely. Appreciate you being here. Why is this project, A, a priority, and B, a necessary project for electric generation here in West Virginia?
2: Yeah, so for us, the priority is pretty clear. We have a growing load that we need to serve. Our existing assets today will not meet that load, and so we have to add new generation assets to our portfolio to be able to serve our future customers that are coming online.
1: Chris, there was criticism during the hearing, of which you spent, I think, almost a day on the stand, that a lot of this load is data centered load that may or may not come online, and that could present a risk to ratepayers. What would you say to your customers who are listening today who might have same concerns?
2: Yeah, very good question, TJ. And so what we've done is we've set this up where the customer that will take service from this new asset, the contract that will be in place that we're currently negotiating today, has significant consumer protections in it. And the term that we like to use in the business is ring fencing the customer base. But all that really means is that customer will take on all the costs associated with the asset that serves them. So if it's a 100 megawatt customer and it's a 100 megawatt plant, they'll pay for the entire plant. There's also a surcharge that we were asking for in the filing. And that would be where if the PSC would approve the project as requested, we would start collecting a surcharge from the existing customer base. Once the contract is signed with the customer, they will come back and reimburse the existing customer base for anything they paid towards that surcharge, and then they'll pay that surcharge going forward and either remove it totally from the customer base if it covers it all, or then the next customer will pick up the next piece and then, of course, pay off the surcharge. And the existing customers either won't pay it going forward, or if they have made a payment towards that surcharge, they will receive a credit back through their bill from the data center customer.
0: Talking to Chris Beam, he is president of West Virginia and Maryland for First Energy. And pardon my naivete in this question, if there is a major customer, data center, for instance, that would be on under contract, do they get the power directly, or is this plant meant to service the grid with PJM?
2: Yeah, it's a really good question. So the way we do it in First Energy is we participate in the RPM market. So we would sell all of our generation in the PJM just like we do today, and then we buy back what we need to serve our customer base on a daily basis. That's done every day. This would be done the same way. And if we would not build this plant to cover this need of this new customer, we would have to basically take the risk of the market to buy it, which you cannot predict the cost of that. And then the second piece that goes with it is PJM, who's the regional provider of transmission and generation services to this 13-state area that we're in. PJM, they're running short on generation, and so relying on them to buy it from them is not a good proposition for anyone. And so if we build the generation, we can guarantee price, we can guarantee delivery, and can guarantee service to the customer under that scenario.
1: Chris, there's been much debate regarding this new plant that will be a natural gas-fired plant. There's been concern from the coal industry that this may somehow displace a coal unit. There's been concern that even this new plant would be more economical if First Energy had went with coal as opposed to natural gas. Can you defend why FirstEnergy has chosen natural gas for this particular project in moving forward?
2: Yeah, so one of the things that's a requirement in West Virginia is you have to do what's called an integrated resource plan. And that plan looks out 10 years into the future for the information that you know today. So those, of course, those plans are based on a lot of forecast and a lot of assumptions. But it kind of looks out 10 years and says, what's your load going to be? And then how do you propose to serve that load? And one of the requirements we have to do as a utility is prove that the cost of the new generation we have to add is the least cost for the customer. We've done that in the IRP. The IRP made us look at solar, solar paired with batteries, wind, wind paired with batteries, new gas, small modular nuclear reactors. So we looked at a whole host of technologies to serve the customer, ran it through an economic model on what the projected costs are going to be for the asset and for the fuel to fuel them, and then basically bring that all down to what's called a levelized cost of energy. And all that is a common way to evaluate different technologies over the time frame. And so that levelized cost of energy basically says that this gas plant that we're proposing to build over the 30-year duration of its life is the cheapest next megawatt for the customer base for us to provide.
0: Chris Beam is joining us. He's president of West Virginia and Maryland for FirstEnergy. Chris, is this plant meant to eventually be a replacement for Fort Martin or Harrison Power Station?
2: No, it is not. We've been very clear that this is a plant in addition to the assets we currently have, which would be Fort Martin and Harrison. We have new load coming on. Fort Martin and Harrison cannot meet that need, so we still need Fort Martin and Harrison running. We're under testimony and oath saying that. This plant is an addition to, so this plant will run along with Fort Martin and Harrison. They'll all run.
1: Well, just to crystallize that a little bit in a common way, everybody I talk to in the industry, and I think you would share this viewpoint, is there is explosive demand, and nobody knows just how large it's going to be, but I think everybody agrees that it's going to keep expanding. You mentioned that PJM is capacity short, meaning we don't have enough power plants to meet that projected demand. It just seems logical, common sense to me, that in a time when you can't meet demand, the last thing you would do is close down any existing plant, because that would just put you deeper into the hole, right?
2: That's exactly right. Yeah, so remember, we still have to meet the needs of our customers. So if I build this is a proposed 1,200 megawatt plant. If I build that plant, in all intents and purposes, I have really five customers kind of lined up right now that takes more output than this plant will provide. And so then the question is, do you have to build another one? We're evaluating that currently today. But if I build this plant and then take away a plant, now I have to build a replacement for the plant I just took away. And so it just doesn't make sense to look at it from that perspective. We don't see it working that way. We see those facilities staying running and operational, and they're good assets for our customers. They benefit our customers, and they protect our customers from the volatility of the market. So they're very good assets.
0: Chris, what would the scenario look like if PJM cannot meet the demand? Facilities like this are not built. Demand is too great than the supply that's available. What does that scenario look like if that were to play out?
2: Yeah, so that would not be a good scenario for anyone. But I think what would happen, PJM has a thing called demand response where they can call on certain people to minimize the amount of electricity they use. That would kind of be step one. So they would call on those folks to basically lessen their need. And then step two is if they can't get to where they need to protect the system, they will start asking the utilities to systematically start doing rolling brownouts, or basically shutting people off for certain durations of time as they get to keep the system stable. So that is not a position any of us ever want to be in, and that is not good for the economy to ever be in that position.
1: Chris Beam joins us, president of West Virginia, Maryland, for FirstEnergy. Chris, I want to transition to a different but related, I think, topic. As you well know, House Bill 2014, what we commonly call in West Virginia the microgrid bill, that was passed a couple of sessions back, it had a provision in that bill that the legislature would direct the Public Service Commission to promulgate legislative rules pertaining to power plant capacity in West Virginia. The PSC, per its directive, has put out a proposed rule, for public comment, and it's only about 9 pages, but there's some language in there I think that is a bit concerning, and I want to read it, so bear with me. It says the utilities are expected to take advantage of PJM Manual 11, which allows self-scheduling rather than allowing PJM to accept or reject their output into the day-ahead market. If you're living out in Schenectady somewhere, that doesn't sound all that bad. But for someone that understands the industry as you do, what is that saying, and what is the risk here, if any at all, to the customer?
2: Yeah, so normally the way it works today is the units that we have, Fort Martin and Harrison, or in really any unit that generates into PJM, PJM operates almost called an economic dispatch. And so all that really means is the least cost to dispatch into the market gets picked up first. And then what they do is they match the generation with the load. And so they'll continue to pick up generation as it gets more expensive. Once they get to where they meet the load, and then they won't pick up any more after that. So they've identified the need for the day, they've identified the generation to support it, so they're good. And so that is called economic dispatch, and that's how it's done. And as you work through that generation stack, work your way down, it gets more expensive per megawatt for that generation. The manual dispatch that's referenced in here would be is, okay, you would say, okay, forget about the economic dispatch. I'm going to force my unit in on a daily basis. And basically what that means is, so if my dispatch costs, and I'll just make things simple here, is $50, and I'm forcing it in the unit, and the market's clearing at $40, there's a $10 delta in that megawatt. And that $10 delta would be assumed by the customers of FirstEnergy because we're the ones doing that, the self-scheduling. So another way to say it is, it would cost you more money at certain times to self-schedule versus allowing economic dispatch to pick up.
0: He's Chris Beam. He is president of West Virginia and Maryland First Energy. Chris, we always appreciate the time. Thanks for joining us this morning.
2: No, thank you for having me. Appreciate it.
0: Absolutely. We'll check in with Fox News Radio's Jared Halpern in Washington, D.C. at the White House when we come back.
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0: But it was a direct answer to my colleague Trey Yinks. And listen, I think it does speak to the challenge here that the president has kind of had. Every time there has been some sort of ceasefire, even if it's just temporary, like we've seen the last 3-4 days, right, where the president says, listen, I think they're talking. We've brought them back to the table. Something like this occurs. And last night there was a ballistic missile attack targeting U.S. troops in Jordan. The president said that the U.S. was able to intercept all of the incoming and defeat the threat. But this is going to ratchet up attacks. I mean, the president made that very clear. He said that we will, blow them up. That's a clean enough way to say it, I guess. Mm-hmm. And I think the question now becomes, what's the strategy? Because the president has long been threatening to escalate attacks, to finish the job, as he had said, if a nuclear agreement is not reached. I asked him on Air Force One on Monday kind of about his level of patience. I said, are you losing patience with Iran? And he said, no, we're in no hurry. We have all the time in the world. We control the strait. We've taken out their shoreline. But then you see an attempt like this, and obviously I think that's going to weigh on the president's decision-making for how much time he allows these negotiations to continue moving forward. Keep in mind as well, President Trump yesterday met with Bibi Netanyahu. The Israelis have been pressing to take out at least some of these additional facilities. We hear a lot about Pickaxe Mountain. It is near the Natanz nuclear facility. It is a very fortified facility where Israel and other intelligence assets believe that these centrifuges are being held. So that would be a sign, certainly, if you see airstrikes carried out there, that the president is moving forward on these threats to escalate, to force Iran back to the table.
1: Meanwhile, the Senate going to vote on the Iran War Powers Act this afternoon. I think Trump is scheduled to speak on the Iran war this afternoon. How does all of the latest developments in the last 24 hours, Jared, how does that change the political calculus as far as Congress is concerned?
0: You know, I think the bigger question for Congress is going to be on the spending request. Recall that there is a major supplemental spending request that the president has put forward, that the Pentagon has put forward, in addition to a $1.5 trillion defense budget, which is a record-setting amount. They are also asking for tens of billions of additional dollars for Iran, talking about the need to make sure that armaments get replenished, munitions get replenished. The president has said this is not a munition shortage, but preparing to make sure that the U.S. is always in a ready state. But, you know, when you start talking about money now being spent, that's the role, really, that Congress can have. The war powers resolutions can come and go. They are unlikely to make much headway simply because the president can veto them. Most presidents, I think every president, has believed that the War Powers Act is unconstitutional anyway. There are a lot of different interpretations about how to meet that. But Congress still controls the purse strings. And so as you see that process moving forward, I think that if you start to see frustration from Congress, will be where it manifests itself.
2: Fox News Radio's Jared Halpern joins us from the White House. Busy day yesterday, Jared. The president meeting with both Israeli Prime Minister Benjamin Netanyahu and the Ukrainian President Volodymyr Zelensky. How did those meetings go? What were the takeaways?
0: We didn't get a lot out of them. Both of those world leaders were in town for the funeral of Lindsey Graham. Of course, Lindsey Graham, a strong supporter of both Israel and Ukraine, and in many ways has been viewed as sort of an influence on President Trump's actions in both of those conflicts. And so both leaders came separately to meet with President Trump. The president said both of those meetings went very well. The White House says that they were very productive. We didn't get much more out of that. We know from the Zelensky side that they talked about the licensing of Patriot missile batteries. One thing that Zelensky has been pressing for is the ability not just to buy American technology on air defense systems, but the ability to kind of produce them in-house as the infrastructure and the manufacturing wing of Ukraine's defense has really picked up over the last couple of years. So we understand that there was some headway made there, and we understand that with the Israeli side, there was a lot of talk about Iran, some intelligence sharing. Obviously, Benjamin Netanyahu has been making the case that

0: you know, Iran, this job needs to be finished, and has not always seen eye to eye on kind of the way forward here with President Trump.
1: Very quickly, any reaction from the White House this morning on Fauci taking the fifth?
0: No, I would expect we'll see something from the president. He put out a long Truth Social this morning that was more about kind of why he fell out of favor with Fauci during the pandemic in the first term, not really a lot on this hearing. But you're right, this hearing just wrapped up. Fauci did not answer questions from the Senate panel. President Trump has a public event here this afternoon. I will be in the room. I am sure the question will be asked, and I am sure the president will give us his unvarnished takeaway from this hearing.
2: Fox News Radio's Jared Halpern. Jared, always appreciate it. Thank you.
0: Sure thing.
2: Coming up, Chris Lawrence has a story. As much of the attention the last week has been focused on Lewis and Upshur counties following last week's storms and floods, a small town in Ritchie County got battered by flooding in last week's storms. We'll bring you details of that story coming up. Also, a little bit later on, Amelia Courts from the Education Alliance will join us. They had an event last night. We'll get you details on what was going on. 800-765-TALK is the phone number. 304-TALK, 304 is the text line. We will get to your text coming up in just a bit. This is Talk Line on Metro News. For 40 years, the voice of West Virginia. It's 11:30. Let's get a news update from the Metro News Radio Network. 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
3: West Virginia Metro News. I'm Chris Lawrence. Charleston police are investigating an early morning shooting. The incident occurred about 1:45 this morning. A juvenile walked into CAMC's Women's and Children's Hospital suffering a gunshot wound to the arm. Police are still working on the circumstances that left the youth with the wound. A West Virginia child has been killed in a multi-vehicle car wreck in neighboring Kentucky. Madison County, Kentucky authorities say the little girl, age 8, was pronounced dead at the hospital after the crash on I-75 southbound near Berea Tuesday afternoon. The child's name has not been released. There were two other vehicles involved and four other individuals taken to the hospital. Planning continues for a massive transmission line from Putnam County to Maryland.
4: The 230-mile Valley North transmission line would travel through 20 West Virginia counties. Valley Link, a collaboration among three companies, is designing the massive line. Valley Link officials say the line would bring more industries to West Virginia, Maryland, and Virginia. They've toured the state over the past month with open houses, inviting community members to learn and ask questions about their proposal. Sissonville Middle School hosted an open house Tuesday night. Lifelong Kanawha County resident Pam Curry was there. She says she doesn't think the line benefits West Virginia.
5: I'm really distressed about how this project continues to exploit the state and drain our resources.
4: Two more open houses are scheduled for tonight in Jackson and Putnam counties.
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6: Come on, Liam, let's go. 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Oh, come on, use your head. 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
7: There he goes again. 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
7: That's what we all want.
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3: Wheeling's waterfront will get a new look. The $58.7 million J.C. Lando redevelopment project will bring a hotel, residences, restaurants, and more to that area downtown. Wheeling businessman Barry Allen says it's an investment in the future.
10: This project is not just about today. It's about building something lasting. It's about creating momentum that continues for decades.
3: The project's expected to bring 465 construction jobs named for Allen's father-in-law. From the Metro News Anchor Desk, I'm Chris Lawrence.

0: That Senate hearing with Anthony Fauci just wrapped up there as we were talking to Jared Halpern, Fox News. They've had to have some poor intern or production assistant literally counting. Fauci invoked the Fifth Amendment 111 times. What'd you do at work today, son? I counted how many times Anthony Fauci invoked the Fifth Amendment, Dad. I'm sure that Northwestern journalism degree coming in handy right now for somebody.
1: I wonder, you know, sometimes I'll usher at church and they want you to count the people and they'll give you one of those little clickers.
0: Yeah.
1: wonder if they got a little clicker. Oh, click, click. You know what I'm saying?
0: I know.
1: Don't want to lose count in your head. What was I on, 51 or 52? Oh, goodness. You got to have the clicker.
0: Would a Gen Zer, would they know how to use that?
1: Oh, they have them online. You get the app.
0: Oh, yeah, of course.
1: I've started doing that, too. I'm like, I don't need one. I just use my app.
0: You got to go old school, the old school clicker. Then when you get to, you know, 9999 and it rolls back over to zero, it's very satisfying.
1: Oh, yeah.
0: All right. Chris Lawrence has a story over at the website, WVMetroNews.com, this morning. A lot of the attention, and rightfully so, has been focused on flood recovery efforts in Buchanan, Weston, Upshur, and Lewis counties. Of course, we've talked about the tornadoes that touched down over in Pleasants County as well. However, almost every building in a tiny community in Ritchie County was impacted by the record rainfall. The community of Auburn, a local creek running through town, came out of its banks and sent water straight down Main Street. Chris talked with Ritchie County Commissioner Randall Riggs, who says the tornado damage didn't hit a lot of personal property.
2: Damaged a lot of trees uprooted, and the OEM folks from the state and FEMA was with us, and there was one house that a pretty good sized tree got into the end of the house and ran across the roof of the house.
0: But it was flooding in the community of Auburn, where a lot of folks were displaced.
2: There's probably 30 that are not in their homes right now, that are living either in campers or with other family members right now.
0: What you didn't hear him say was there's probably 20 to 30 people who have been displaced by their homes. Their hamster fell off the wheel. He says it's just neighbors helping neighbors in the small community.
2: They've got a community building set up. People's been bringing in all kind of donations as far as cleaning products, stuff like that for them to be using. And some of the ladies over there has been there cooking food for the families and for the kids and stuff that they're there in Auburn.
0: FEMA inspectors have taken a look at the damage. Governor Morrissey has included Ritchie County on his formal request to the White House for an expedited disaster declaration. Riggs says he's not sure if all the homes can be repaired there.
2: They're doing the best that they can, but just a lot of damage, and I'm sure that there's probably going to be some of them homes that will not be livable again, I'm sure.
0: He says it was just unavoidable. The creek swelled right up out of its banks and went right down Main Street in Auburn.
2: It started right at the one end of Auburn, and it went right down to the other end of Auburn. I mean, just that stretch, and then it turned and followed the creek. And we stopped by three or four other residences outside of Auburn, and they got hit pretty bad also.
0: Fortunately, nobody was injured in the weather. The cleanup there continues in the small community of Auburn, that is in Ritchie County. After Tuesday's flooding. By the way, I want to remind you, we have the link over at the website, top of the homepage at WVMetroNews.com. You can click the link, and that will take you to the American Red Cross, where you can make a monetary donation to help the disaster assistance with the flooding in, well, Ritchie County. Also, of course, Upshur and Lewis counties, disaster assistance across the state from those storms last week. Up to $25,000. It's going to be matched by our friends at Huntington Bank. Of course, our friends at Titan Roofing took down half a dozen truckloads of donated items. Has been taken to Upshur and Lewis counties for distribution there. We had those drives the last week. So if you want to help out, you can head up to WVMetroNews.com, top of the homepage, click the link, and we will be accepting monetary donations for a few more days now to help out those folks impacted by last week's storms.
1: Terrible. You have to wonder if that little town, Dave, I mean, it's like half the town. You have to wonder if it's even large enough to survive now.
0: Yeah, I think it's only 80 to 100 people who live in Auburn proper there. It's a tiny little community there in very rural Ritchie County. But, yeah, the flooding there. And we didn't even know about it until, Chris was reaching out there in Ritchie County yesterday. So,

0: keep them in mind. Keep the folks down in Upshur County in mind as cleanup efforts continue there. Mike Nolting was on the ground yesterday, and he's got a story posted up. I was amazed. Mike talked to and the woman's name escapes me. She owns a restaurant. Her restaurant was on a little bit higher ground, wasn't impacted by the flooding. But that's one of the things folks are looking for something to eat, TJ, whether it be food trucks. I know Operation Barbecue is there trying to help out. And, again, it makes you proud to be West Virginia. When Jeff Jenkins comes home with a pizza, because that's how much folks are looking out for each other. Mike said he was offered barbecue yesterday and politely turned it down. You know, somebody else probably needs it a lot more than him, he told me. People are looking out for each other, and that makes you proud to be a West Virginian in this type of situation. That's all.
1: Well, I think we've learned that we have to as well. I mean, not discounting the process for federal aid, and, you know, it should take time. It's not an endless pocketbook, so they have to go through the protocols and submit to Washington, and the feds have to review it. But I think we've learned time and time again that we have to depend on ourselves, and we have to learn how to do these things and rebuild towns and rebuild communities and build new roads and help people out until we can get back to whatever the new normal is, because it's us. It's just us.
0: We've got the link at the website, top of the page. If you want to make a monetary donation to help those impacted by the floods, go to WVMetroNews.com. Huntington Bank is going to match all donations up to $25,000. For those impacted by the flood. All right, coming up next, going to tell you about the Education Alliance hosting its annual summit last night in Charleston. Joining us, we'll talk to Amelia Courts, find out what was going on. We'll do that right after this, plus your text at 304-TALK-304. This is TalkLine from the Encova Insurance Studios.
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3: 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The Education Alliance held its 2026 Education Summit yesterday evening in Charleston, focusing on the theme, Middle Matters, Building Pathways to Possibilities. Amelia Kortz is the president and CEO of the Education Alliance. She joins us on Metro News Talk Line this morning. Amelia, good morning.
4: Good morning. Happy to be here.
3: Glad you could take some time to join us. So what was the goal of last night's summit?
4: Absolutely. So we had just a fantastic evening summit. Nearly 300 people attended. And what's really fantastic is we had a great mix of educators, business leaders, and community members all coming together talking about how we can strengthen support for middle school learning and specifically how we can build school business partnerships that help students experience real-world learning, do some career exploration so that we can, as the theme talks about, build pathways to possibilities.
5: I think you're spot on with the timing. Kids are starting to think about this in middle school, and a lot of them don't know what they don't know. I mean, you know, mom and dad, you know, doctor, teacher, lawyer, those seem to be the paths. What does the machinery need to look like? I don't think anybody would disagree finding children mentors and helping them explore paths that are out there, discover what they're all about. What does that machinery need to look like, though, to make that a reality?
4: Absolutely. So one of the fun things that I got to participate in last night was an industry panel. And so we had representatives from ServiceWire, which is an advanced manufacturing facility here in the Kanawha Valley. We also had Gat Creek Furniture up in the Eastern Panhandle, their CEO, Gat Caperton, Brian Abraham from AEP, the new president there, and then State Superintendent Blatt. And one of the things that they shared was exactly what you're talking about. What do these successful partnerships look like? And the advice that I took away that I loved is that as students enter this middle school age, they're starting to think about, you know, who am I and what do I want to become? So first of all, we need to give students room to explore. You know, Gat Caperton talked about how kids need to learn it's okay to fail. You might try out a career that you think you're really interested in and do some exploration and just figure out, you know, that's not really for me. But what better time to learn that than in middle school, right? So building out partnerships and experiences that give students room to explore, room to fail and overcome that. And then also a line of sight to opportunity. As you said, you know, students, we hear from employers that they're looking for quality workforce, right? And then on the other side, we hear students thinking they have to leave West Virginia to

0: find a good job. So making that connection early in middle school so students understand that they can have a great job here in West Virginia. What does that job look like? Making that as crystal clear for them as possible, I think, is really part of the benefit of those partnerships.
1: Talking to Amelia Quartz, President and CEO of the Education Alliance. They held their annual summit last night in Charleston. Did folks leave the summit with some actionable items that they can take back to the classroom, take back home, or to the job force?
0: They certainly did. So one of those actionable items, we actually recognize we have a partnership with Hope Gas called Hope for the Future School Business Partnership of the Year Award. And so we recognize Skyview Elementary, and they were selected among 80 applicants that we had this past year as a as the state winner of those exemplifying school business partnerships. So one of the action items that they can do is to nominate their school. In the coming year, we'll be taking new applications and recognizing more schools. And then another action item is really this just call to get involved. You mentioned mentoring. Skyview also talked about Read Aloud. Superintendent Blatt talked about field trips, you know, just little opportunities that are not heavy lifts for businesses, opening their doors to invite students, invite schools to come in, have a field trip and see what's happening in their community, in their businesses. I think those were all very strong action items that we left with yesterday.
2: Is that something that's went by the wayside, the field trips? I remember, you know, going to the power plant as a kid and different things like that. Is that not happening nowadays?
0: I am so glad that you brought that up because you're exactly right. The field trips that some of us experienced as children are the things that we remember. I mean, those are some of the most important and really, really critical memories that we have from childhood. And they did sort of go by the wayside. I don't know if it was funding for buses or also just the maybe over focus on testing, not being out of the classroom. But thankfully, that is starting to change. As I mentioned, Superintendent Blatt specifically said, you know, field trips. And so I think you're seeing at the state and the county level and even the school level, people are realizing we need, great schools need great partners. And so getting students out of the classroom, expanding the walls of the classroom, right? Our definition of learning can go beyond the four walls, and teachers certainly value that opportunity to meet with business leaders and have their students interact and get support for the subject matter that they're teaching. So absolutely, I think that is a positive change that we're seeing.
1: Amelia Quartz, President and CEO of the Education Alliance. They held their annual summit last night. The Middle Matters was the theme. Amelia, we appreciate the time this morning, and take care and good luck.
0: Thank you so much.
1: Absolutely. We'll get to your text next. 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
7: Jackpots are growing in West Virginia. 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So go ahead, play today. I promised you text messages. Let's get to those. Texter says, I love how everyone says he must be guilty and yet call Henry Hill a rat for testifying against Jimmy and Pauly in Goodfellas. Trump invoked his Fifth Amendment right against self-incrimination during a deposition before lawyers from New York Attorney General Letitia James' office in its probe into his organization's business practices. And he was the president when Fauci made his recommendation to start the COVID, at the start of COVID in 2020. 450 times, says the texter. This issue is central office staff has increased while enrollment and teaching positions have declined. The numbers back that up, not to mention 55 superintendents, when about 10 to 15 would suffice if done correctly. Tell him at this point in time is no longer allowed on radio, says the texter. Tell you what, make a list, Jake. I do this and I hear it and I try to stop myself. I got some verbal crutches. I digress is one that gets pointed out to me a lot. Right? Have you noticed people saying that a lot as they try to explain a situation? They'll say, you know, see,
8: it's a check. They want to know that you're picking up what they're putting down. I mean, I try not to focus too much on that stuff.
7: I try to eliminate the things that annoy me about other people from the things that I do. Does that make sense?
8: No, sure it does. But right? If it helps, I didn't catch. Very nice. I didn't catch what you're talking about, what the texture's talking about.
7: I did not either, but.
8: Was it even you?
7: I don't know. Was it
8: me?
7: Of us?
8: Was it one of the guests? I don't know.
7: I bet it was Ethan. That's probably who it was.
8: Ethan.
7: Uriah's argument has one flaw. A CEO is often paid by performance incentives. There's no accountability for the product of education. Until the state takes control, the counties are not holding their superintendents accountable. Couple of them here. Gentlemen, the education systems are adding administrators and not seeing results. These administrative positions are not adding value. My wife's a teacher, and I can't believe some positions. To point of educational system is to educate, and the state education system is generally failing in the most important task. You should not let someone from the state bureaucracy justify the state bureaucracy. Self-licking ice cream cone, says the texter.
8: What flavor?
7: Neapolitan.
8: Good.
7: Get a little bit of everything.
8: Yeah.
7: Public school quality rankings often put West Virginia around 44th. Most educated rankings frequently rank at 50th. Neighbors generally rank higher. Virginia and Maryland are typically top 10 or top 15 overall. Pennsylvania is mid to upper tier. Ohio, Kentucky, mid tier or lower, but usually above West Virginia, says the texter. Can we have a little grace for everyone who is trying to manage an unprecedented modern-day pandemic? Easy to criticize from the cheap seats, says the texter, talking about Fauci.
9: Fox reporting that Rand Paul says next week the Homeland Security Committee will hold a vote to certify Fauci in contempt of Congress, in contempt of the committee for taking the Fifth. There you go.
7: Guys, Fauci invokes his Fifth Amendment right to not self-incriminate. My question, why does he need to do that since Biden gave him the decades-long blanket pardon on his last day in office? If he can't be prosecuted over COVID, I want to imprison over the evil Beagle pup torture chamber labs, says the texter. All right, texter, you get the final word of the day, even though I didn't understand the second half of it. Follow the news of the day at the website, WVMetroNews.com. We'll talk AI tomorrow. 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
10: He pleads the Fifth repeatedly. I'm Lisa Brady, Fox News. Dr. Anthony Fauci, accused by Republicans on a Senate panel of not telling the public the truth about COVID origins and the pandemic response, with contradictions between his public statements and private diary entries.
11: You did not tell the American people the full story.
10: Fauci, the former COVID presidential advisor who was preemptively pardoned by President Biden before he left office, declined to answer any questions, including ones from the panel chair, Senator Rand Paul.
12: 111 times he invoked the Fifth Amendment. And the thing that I thought was interesting during this hearing is that toward the end, you had Rand Paul, the chairman of the committee, announcing that they were going to have a committee vote next week to hold him in contempt of Congress. They're saying, look, you know, you do have a Fifth Amendment right, but you don't have a Fifth Amendment right if you have been granted a pardon.
10: Fox's Chad Pergram on Capitol Hill. Wisconsin Republican Senator Ron Johnson telling Fauci the panel plans to call former FBI officials and him to give voluntary transcribed interviews.
13: Will you comply or will I have to subpoena you?
14: On the advice of counsel, I respectfully decline to answer based upon my rights under the Fifth Amendment to the Constitution.
13: Expecting a subpoena. Thank you.
10: Fauci has previously denied wrongdoing and has accused Senator Paul of having an obsession with calls for his prosecution. A new warning from President Trump to Iran after attempted attacks on U.S. forces.
15: President Trump reacting to that surprise attack launched by Iran against U.S. forces in Jordan. The president told Fox News, quote, "We are going to beat the effing S out of them." He went on to say, "We'll be hitting them hard." And he finished saying, "They're going to get a beating." We know at least five missiles were fired by Iran, breaking the lull in attacks over the past several days.
10: Fox's Trey Yingst in Tel Aviv. 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
10: Because The U.S. Navy is changing policy and will now limit transfers of those accused of sexual assault and misconduct.
19: Sailors under investigation for sexual assault, stalking, or sexual misconduct will now be relocated to shore command, meaning not deployed to other ships during an investigation. Commanders also must now coordinate such decisions with the NCIS and consult the staff judge advocate. The change comes after sailor Jeremiah Copeland was found guilty of murder in the death of Angelina Resendez, while both were assigned to the USS James E. Williams. He'd previously been on the USS Harry Truman and was facing accusations of sexual misconduct from 2024 when he was transferred to the other ship. These policy changes would have prevented that transfer pending the initial misconduct investigation.
10: Fox's Jessica Rosenthal. Former President Obama makes a midterm endorsement playing basketball with his pick in a video.
20: Iowa has one of the Senate seats Democrats are trying to flip, with Republican Joni Ernst retiring.
21: Who's got next? I got it.
20: The Democrats' nominee, State Rep Josh Turek, played wheelchair basketball for Team USA in four Paralympics, winning two gold medals.
21: Let's go. We playing horse or what?
22: We're playing Iowa.
21: I know a little something about winning Iowa.
20: That early caucus paved the way for Barack Obama to win the White House in 2008.
21: So you like that three-pointer?
22: Hey, you shoot where you want.
21: All right, let's go.
20: Turek's running against House Republican Ashley Hinson, endorsed by President Trump.
21: I've seen enough. Not only did I get whooped, but you've got here a man of character. Somebody who knows how to win. Now the ball's in your court, Iowa. Let's make sure that we send Josh Turek to the United States Senate.
20: Chris Foster, Fox News.
10: Turek's been in a wheelchair since childhood, born with spina bifida. Just getting word, Oscar winner Glenn Hansard has died. The Irish singer-songwriter, best known for starring in the film Once.
23: Falling slowly.
10: And its Academy Award-winning song, Falling Slowly. He died in a motorcycle crash in Ireland early today. Glenn Hansard was 56. America, Lisa Brady, Fox News.
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25: 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Today it's going to be partly sunny, not as warm, high about 73. Tonight clear, low 55. Tomorrow partly sunny, high 76. Friday it's going to be mostly sunny, high near 80. Saturday we're looking at sun and clouds, high 78. Sunday cloudy with a shower and thunderstorm possible, high 76. And then Monday cloudy with some showers and thunderstorms, high 79.
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26: Hi, everyone. Welcome to the show. It's Wednesday, July 29, 2026. I'm 13 News and Tonight Live anchor Amanda Barron alongside Dave Allen. Chris Lawrence is standing by with the day's top headlines, and TJ will join us with commentary coming up in just a couple of minutes. We had an opportunity yesterday to tell you about and talk with the Secretary of State's office when it comes to Elliot Pritt being on the ballot come November. The executive committee chair is going to join us to talk more from Raleigh County, is going to join us to talk more about the situation there and what he's requesting happen over the next couple of weeks. And I mentioned this week's wonderful West Virginians. It all goes back to the flooding, Dave. There are so many stories of people helping. These two young men, somebody sent them in to us. They said, you've got to talk to Hunter and Liam, because they literally got in a kayak and made rescues and the stories that they'll tell you are really fantastic about the people they helped, how they did it, and just how difficult it was.
9: They just saw a need and jumped in. Nobody had to ask them, and they were great young men. We like to hear those stories about our young people sometimes. They just jumped right in and did what had to be done. Speaking of helping people, of course, WVRC Media continuing our aid. We are actually on the ground in some of the flood-stricken areas today. The next couple of days, we're going to join Jack Murphy during the 1 o'clock hour to let us know what he is up to. Brad Howe, Metro News Sports Line, is going to be stopping by a little bit later on. There's a new member of the West Virginia House of Delegates that was just sworn in yesterday. Aaron Holley taking the seat that was at one point held by Daniel Linville. He's going to join us a little bit later on in the show. And 2 o'clock hour, Uncle Woodrow's here. Woody Woods to talk about Woody Fest, a big music festival taking place at Shawnee Sports Complex just outside Charleston this Saturday. So lots to do on the show today.
26: No doubt. And I just want to correct myself. It's the Fayette County Republican Executive Committee Chair that will be joining us when it comes to Elliott Pritt on the ballot. Greg Ingram will be in the studio. We're looking forward to seeing him. We are always happy to see Chris Lawrence. He joins us now with a look at the day's top headlines. What you got for us,
0: Chuck? Hey, what's going on, guys? Wow. There was a shooting this morning on the west side of Charleston, and the victim, a 15-year-old boy, showed up at Women's and Children's Hospital with a gunshot wound to the arm. Police obviously are investigating. I talked just moments ago to Deputy Police Chief Tony Hazlett about what they've got on this.
1: Approximately 1:30 this morning, officers responded to the 1400 block of 2nd Avenue for multiple gunshots fired. While also responding to the 400 block of 2nd, there was additional call at CMC Women's and Children's of a gunshot victim coming in. So we had other units respond there. Well, we determined that in the 1400 block of 2nd, I guess, was a party, and altercation started in which shots were fired. And what we learned at the hospital was a 15-year-old juvenile was shot in the arm. Minor injuries, stable condition. At this time, we're reviewing some footage, and we have some possible persons of interest.
0: Were there? It sounds like there were multiple guns being used in this.
1: Yeah, we're still looking and recovering the evidence, looking at the evidence. But what we know right now, like I said, there was multiple gunshots fired. We recovered some evidence and casings and. So we're going through that, and then some witness statements and some things of that nature. And then, like I said, we've developed some persons of interest, and hopefully we'll have an arrest by the end of the day.
0: So we'll keep an eye on that. If they do make an arrest, we'll bring that to you. And the story is posted at WVMetroNews.com. Also at the website now, Daniel Woods puts up a story about Chris Hamilton, president of the West Virginia Coal Association, and the concerns they have about the gas-fired power plants that are coming to West Virginia. Obviously, First Energy has talked about putting that plant beside the Fort Martin power plant in Monongahela County. And then just yesterday, Dominion Energy announced a huge gas plant that was going to go in next door to the Mount Storm Power Station. In both cases, though, the companies have said that this is not replacing those facilities. It is just additional generation, which is what they are in need of. Hamilton worries, though, that the cost of that is uncertain, and who pays for it has some uncertainty as far as the customers may end up seeing steep hikes in their bills to pay for it. Chris Beam, who is the president of First Energy, Mom Power, was on with Dave and TJ earlier today, and he talked more about that. We'll have more on what he said. But he basically said that the way that they have presented this, there would be a surcharge. If they have a customer, there would be a surcharge, and then when it was done, then that customer, when they came online, would pay back the ratepayers in the form of credits on your bill. If I have this right, I was a little confused. But then the customer, the single customer, whoever it is, would pay for the entire upgrade or cost of whatever it took to run their business.
26: Okay.
0: So basically, if the Google power plant or the Google data center comes in and they need Appalachian Power to do something, then like build a new plant or something or generation, they'd have to pay for all of the cost of the infrastructure upgrades. I think that that's what First Energy is trying to do in this situation, although customers may get hit with a surcharge to begin with, but that would be paid back as that company came online that was going to use this power, if I have that straight.
26: Yeah, I think there's some concern. TJ, jump in if you want to, but I think there's some concern that, you know, if those data centers don't show or don't deliver in that capacity, then it's still stuck on the rate pair.
0: Yeah, TJ's here. Did I get that right? TJ? I mean,
9: yeah. So basically, what it is, you got a couple things going at the same time. You've got this need that's coming from data centers,
0: right?
9: But you also have a need just from general customers as demand grows. So how much of that plant will the data centers actually use? So what Beam is saying, and they'll start to build it now. You will have that surcharge, and they, being First Energy, from what they've said in testimony, imminently expect a contract, a take-or-pay contract from a data center, basically, that would account for that plant. And then they'll know exactly how much of the plant that the data center will use. And if customers have already started to pay on that surcharge, then they'll get a rebate back for that.
0: He made a real good point, too, when everybody's worried about, and obviously so, and Hamilton's worried about, are they eventually going to, and the UMWA mentioned this in the evidentiary hearing, too, are they going to close down these coal plants and replace it with natural gas or some other form? He made a good point that the future is looking like we're going to need all kinds of power. We're not shutting anything down, at least for the time being. So I think he quelled that, but Hamilton said that the legislature made it clear that they would rather see these power plants that are run by coal upgraded, and that was the spirit of the legislation that they pursued. And he was hoping that that will come to fruition as well, that we'll start to see more development of coal as a baseload fuel as well for power. Last night, related but not the same, the Valley North Transmission Line project, the developers of that, came to Kanawha County. They had a public hearing at the Sissonville Middle School. And spoke to people there. Most of the people that talked to Metro News when we visited last night, kind of the same things that we have heard at all of these. There are real concerns about legacy land being taken up and ruined by gigantic transmission lines going through. And as the company and the developer has said, they don't have they do not have the route picked out that they're going to go, and they're going to use all the information from these hearings to develop proposed routes, go back to the people later this year with more public hearings and saying, we developed this from what you told us. Is this okay? That seems to be what they want to do, is to accommodate as many concerns as they can and avoid as many problems as they can. But that's going to be difficult. I mean, eventually somebody's going to have a line running through their property that didn't want it, but yeah. That seems to happen. And the governor today was in Greenbrier County early, but he's going to be in Lewis County next hour, giving an update on the flood recovery there. And then later on, he'll be in Petersburg this evening. So
26: right. Busy. He's been on a busy tour these last couple of days.
0: Yeah. That's for sure. He's not letting grass grow under his feet.
26: That is true. All right, Chris, thank you so much. We appreciate it. When we come back, TJ has commented. We appreciate the update, TJ. Thank you.
0: Thanks for the assist.
26: The assist, yes, that was the word I was looking for. He's back with commentary right after this.
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4: 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Welcome back. 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
5: Throughout the legislative process, bills often direct state agencies to write detailed rules implementing the laws passed by the legislature. That's where consequential public policy can hide, in documents most citizens will never read. Consider House Bill 2014, the data center legislation passed a few years back. The law directs West Virginia's Public Service Commission to develop rules requiring utilities to maintain thermal baseload plants so they can achieve at least a 69% capacity factor. Capacity factor measures how much electricity a plant generates compared with how much it could generate by operating continuously. The debate is straightforward. How frequently should West Virginia's power plants run, and how often should utilities purchase cheaper electricity from the regional market? PJM normally relies on economic dispatch. Power producers submit bids, and the lowest cost available plants generally run first. But the PSC's proposed rule says utilities are expected to use, quote, self-scheduling. That means telling PJM a plant will operate regardless of whether its bid clears the market. The plant may run even when producing its electricity costs more than the market price. Who pays the difference? You do, the electric customer. Supporters argue that running West Virginia's coal plants more frequently would preserve jobs, strengthen coal-producing communities, and provide dependable baseload power. Coal Association President Chris Hamilton also argues PJM's dispatch system is susceptible to anti-coal political pressures. But natural gas advocates say the policy would interfere with economic dispatch, increase electric bills, and subsidize coal at the expense of natural gas, another major West Virginia industry. Gas currently produces far more of PJM's electricity than coal. West Virginia sits atop the Marcellus Shale, and several gas-fired power plants have been proposed this year alone. So, should state government favor one domestic energy industry over another? Delegate Kayla Young warns

0: I'm curious. That last part is so true, and I think we talk about that so often. It's like, oh, surprise. Well, no, like sometimes that stuff is boring to pay attention to, but it legitimately affects your life. And so I wonder if you've had any feedback this morning from this one.
1: Not a lot.
0: Okay.
1: But I will say that last point, it's so true on any issue. When the legislature says in a law, and it becomes a law from a bill, it's passed, becomes law, when there is a directive to promulgate legislative rules, that is unlocking an agency to go to work and officially come up with rules on how that will be governed. Now, I'm not saying that's a bad thing. You can read the piece. It talks about the process. We have a process in West Virginia. It has to come back. The finalized rule has to come back before a legislative review committee that's made up of members both of the Senate and the House. And then, if it passes there, it still goes into a rules bundle bill later on down the line and is voted on. But how many people really understand that? Even lawmakers really understand the devil in the details there and what is going on. So especially around these issues that are highly, maybe not controversial, but key issues of the day, and energy is certainly one. This is where you really have to pay attention. And again, if you read this 9-page proposed legislative rule in the State Register, mm-hmm. and you don't really know the energy industry, and you start looking at it, well, that didn't sound too bad, but there's little language tucked in there that I talk about that would very much change the way electricity works in West Virginia.
0: I remember being a very young reporter and sitting on the weekends. I had like a legal dictionary, and I would read the newspaper, and I would literally highlight words that I did not know or understand because I didn't have that life experience yet.
1: Sure.
0: And I would sit and like look them up, and I keep that legal dictionary on my desk because I just like as a reminder, you know, I can Google those words now. But it's good to have the dictionary because, you know, sometimes they you know, there's some tweaks to words and things like that. But it really does, TJ, take a commitment or someone with a perhaps a mind like yours, you know, who's very adept at energy policy. Like, it's a lot of work if you're not into it.
1: It's a lot of work. It's very complicated. I fell into it, skills of a misspent youth, and I kind of know about it. And we happen to be living in times right now where mm-hmm. energy is important. So I write about it.
0: Mm-hmm.
1: When you boil it down, I think the argument that is made is if we run these plants more, we will obviously burn more coal and we'll mine more coal mm-hmm. as a result of it. And I don't think anybody would deny that that could be an economic good
0: right.
1: for the state of West Virginia. More miners employed, more throughput. But as Chris Beam pointed out today when he was on the show, he used the example of, well, if my coal plant costs $50 a megawatt hour, he was just making up numbers, but I can get natural gas from a plant on the market for $40, who makes up that difference?
0: Mm-hmm.
1: Customers. So I think West Virginians need to understand what is being proposed here. And look, if this is a policy good, a public policy good, and the citizens of West Virginia deem it economically viable to create a subsidy and self-schedule, fine. But I think people need to understand what's on the table. And, of course, natural gas, when I talk to them for this piece, they very much see this as the natural gas industry subsidizing the coal industry.
0: Mm-hmm.
1: Because obviously they want the same thing. They want more gas out of the ground, therefore they want more gas burned in a power plant.
0: Mm-hmm.
1: So these fuels are competing for the same prize to become electricity. And there are different plants that do that. And it really boils down to what fuel is the cheapest and which plant is more efficient, a coal plant or a gas plant. And right now, when you look at the market in PJM on a daily basis, it's gas.
2: Normally we save the text till after 2:30, but while you're on set, we did get this one. It said, will the customers get paid back by interest? If not, why not a loan without interest?
1: So you're talking about for this new natural gas plant that First Energy wants to build? Is that the question, the surcharge?
2: Yeah.
1: So my understanding, and I have not confirmed this with First Energy, but typically if money has been fronted and there's some kind of rebate, there's typically a carrying charge, right? So some kind of interest equivalent. I don't know that to be a fact in this case, but I would think it's a good question to ask First Energy. And if this plant is approved, I would imagine that that would be in the order that would spell that out based on how this comes together. But again, if a contract comes through, which I'm told it's close, you're probably not going to see this surcharge. You may not. We'll see.
0: What do you say to the people who think that the contract, we've seen a lot of broken promises in the past. I'm not suggesting this is one of them. I'm just saying we've seen it before.
2: There's a history.
0: There is a history there. I mean, what do you,

0: Talking about a data center says they're coming and they pull the rug out from under us?
1: Yeah, and then people don't get their money back.
0: Really simple. You bond it. You go do a bond, which is exactly what First Energy wants to do. Okay. You insure it, so to speak. So if this data center falls through and we've spent all this money, the insurance bond takes care of it and customers aren't on the hook. It happens all the time in every kind of industry you can imagine.
1: Okay. TJ, thanks.
0: Sure thing.
1: Appreciate it. We're back in just a second. 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
1: West Virginia Metro News. I'm Chris Lawrence. A natural gas-fired power plant is coming to Grant County. Dominion Energy planning to build that Mount Storm combined cycle station that would produce 2.6 gigawatts of electricity. Spokesman Jeremy Slayton says the power will benefit the entire region because it'll feed off the grid.
2: It's coming to, you know, primarily for our Virginia customers, but it's also going to be available on the grid. And what I mean by that is if we're producing more power than we need here in Virginia, it will go to the broader grid.
1: And Slayton says they have not yet decided where the gas to power the plant will come from. It'll create 1,400 construction jobs. Folks in Kanawha County had a chance to look over the proposed routes for the Valley North transmission line, Valley Link, the organization developing the line, to carry power from the John Amos plant in Winfield to Frederick County, Maryland. Jody Urbanek of Charleston doesn't believe this line offers any benefit to West Virginia.
3: None of the electricity stays in West Virginia, so it does not help our grid at all. It's like a extension cord for data centers in Maryland and Virginia, so it doesn't like prop up our electricity at all. So there's no way that I see this as beneficial for West Virginia.
1: Two more hearings tonight, one in Poca, the other in the Jackson County community of Kenna. Ranson police say one person died in a crash on the Route 9 bypass in Jefferson County. Investigators say a vehicle was merging onto the bypass, turned into the passing lane, and struck the driver's side door of an oncoming vehicle. The driver died, and passengers in both were sent to the hospital. 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
1: Although he's in jail and facing charges and has resigned from the legislature, Elliot Pritt is still on the election ballot in November. Secretary of State says Pritt could remove himself if done so by August 11th, or somebody could file a request with the State Election Commission to disqualify him as a candidate. Deputy Secretary of State David Cook.
7: That request has to occur by the withdrawal deadline, August 11th. Then the State Election Commission, which has quasi-judicial powers, will take a look to see whether or not he is disqualified and make a ruling in that regard.
1: From the Metro News Anchor Desk, I'm Chris Lawrence.
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1: Welcome back to the show. It is 26 minutes away from 1 o'clock. Coming up next hour, we are going to introduce you to this week's wonderful West Virginian. And, you know, we spent a lot of time, Amanda, talking about the flooding in north central West Virginia. And yesterday, totally unrelated to this, there was some serious flooding.

0: He went on in a small community in Ritchie County. Mm-hmm. Of course, you can read about that at WVMetroNews.com. But our wonderful West Virginians, actually two young men that went above and beyond. And who knows how many lives that they saved.
1: Oh, I know.
0: By just going, we need to help. I don't want to ruin the story, but saying we need to help and going and grabbing a kayak out of the back of the yard and just going out and rescuing people. And creatures. Yes. We'll talk about that next hour.
2: Yeah, it's so good. And we just shout out to the text line because that's where these folks came from. And you guys have the best stories. And we're always honored to share them. And really, like, I just am excited for everybody to hear this one. All right. Former State Delegate Elliot Pritt remains on the November general election ballot. This as he is in jail right now in Eastern Kentucky, charged with enticement of a minor. He made that federal court appearance earlier this week. It was a brief appearance. Well, now there is a push from the Fayette County Republican Committee to make sure that this situation is taken care of so that the ballot is good to go come November. And joining us now to talk more about that is Greg Ingram. He is the Fayette County Republican Committee Chair. Thank you for being here. We appreciate it.
3: Thank you all for inviting me.
2: Well, we're always glad to see you. So this is a situation, we wish it was under better circumstances, because obviously, what were your top line thoughts, Greg, when you found out about this situation?
3: I was in shock.
2: Yeah.
3: I know Elliot Pritt, and I was completely in shock.
2: Yeah.
3: I would have never imagined this out of him. He fooled a lot of us, including the legislators. But it's a sad day. It's a sad day for the victims. It's a sad day for his family. Mm-hmm. You know, his wife and family have lost two incomes, the legislature and Fayette County Schools. And I have not talked to his family, but it's just so sad. And we're just trying to do everything to correct a wrong. I don't think anyone saw this coming.
2: Well, and I just want to also just point out, of course, he's going through, you know, obviously allowed due process, and it's going to play out throughout the court system. And I know that, but some of the evidence is, you know, is pretty difficult to read. It's difficult to see and for many people to kind of wrap their minds around. Tell me about what kind of dealings did you have with him?
3: Well, he came to some of our Fayette County committee meetings. I had met with him at the legislature a few times. He was working on the Cannleton Hollow flooding, or where the sewer lines were torn out. That was the last time I met him, was at in Smithers City Hall.
2: He was very passionate about that.
3: He was working and brought a lawyer in to try to help the people of Cannleton. So he was doing good things. It was just the things in the shadow that just shocked us all.
2: Yeah, no doubt about it. So obviously there are things to do moving forward. And as the Fayette County Republican Committee Chair, you have to think about these logistics and what people are going to see on the ballot come November. Tell us about the letter that you have sent to the Secretary of State's office.
3: Well, the commission at the Secretary of State's office can disqualify a candidate for a proper reason. Mm-hmm. And we felt like that Mr. Pritt resigned from the legislature, mm-hmm. but he did not resign from the fall ticket.
2: Okay.
3: So that leaves us in a quagmire that his name, as it stands today, will still be on the ticket. If he resigns from pulling his name off the ticket, then we are not allowed to put another person on there. The person that the Democrat that's running, which is Mr. Anderson, can't remember his first name, or any independents that want to sign up and run, but they would be on the ballot, and the Republicans would not have one. Our position is this: the citizens of Fayette County and the great state of West Virginia needs a choice. I think the voters need a choice. A mistake was made. We try to right that mistake. So if the commissioners decide to disqualify him, and I stated in my letter that he can't serve because he's incarcerated, and it looks like that may not end in the foreseeable future.
0: Mm-hmm.
3: So I ask them, based on the fact that he's incarcerated and can't serve the citizens of West Virginia, that they remove him from the ballot. When that happens, then the Fayette County Republican Executive Committee can place someone in the ballot. At noon today, and I just got a email before I came in here. We're taking resumes on the WestVirginiaGOP.org site for that vacancy. You have to live in District 50, and the applications and the questionnaire is on their site. They will forward those resumes and information to me on Sunday, and on Monday the 3rd, the Fayette County Republican Executive Committee is going to meet, and we will make two decisions. Number one, we have to send three names to the governor to replace his remaining term. Mm-hmm. The governor will choose from those three.
0: And that is, and I just wanted to clarify, that is to, that this is not, this is the completion of his term.
3: That's correct. Okay. That part is.
0: Yeah.
2: Okay.
3: Then we will select one person to go on the fall ballot if the commission disqualifies him. We'll be ready to go ahead and put someone on the fall ballot. Okay. And hopefully, whoever we put in for the remaining term would be on that fall ballot for continuity.
2: Okay.
0: And this is the Elections Commission that you're talking about, right?
3: That's correct.
0: Okay.
3: That's the at the West Virginia Secretary of State's office.
0: Yeah, well, yeah, it's actually not. It is with the, it's associated with the Secretary of State's
3: correct.
0: Office, but it's own entity.
2: Own entity.
3: Yes, correct.
2: So, forgive me if you said this. I'm trying to connect all the dots here. Could he write a letter just like he did to Roger Hanshaw? And say, I want off the ballot and make this clean and simple for you?
3: He could, but then we couldn't put
2: someone on the ballot.
3: Because if he resigns, we can't put someone
2: okay.
3: on the ballot.
2: Okay.
3: So that's why I asked for him to be disqualified.
0: Okay. And that's a decision of the Elections Commission is what you're saying.
3: That's their decision. That's yeah. correct.
2: Do they look at these things with expediency, like knowing that, how does that work?
3: Okay. I ask them to look at it quickly. Mm-hmm. I think the rule is we have 84 days. Before the election, so they need to act quickly.
2: Okay.
3: So we can place someone on the ballot. But as I said, our plan is to have somebody ready to go Monday night the 3rd. Our meeting is in Anstead in the city council chambers this month. So, and there'll be several people there, I think, from the state executive committee, and we'll make those decisions. But whatever we do, we want to get a good candidate. As of right now, I have four people that have already voiced interest and are going to fill out applications. I just received an email sitting outside of a fifth one.
2: Oh, wow.
3: So,
2: surprised to know there's so much interest?
3: Not really, because there's not real for the remaining term, there's no election process. So mm-hmm. it's kind of an easy in. No, I'm not really surprised because. In the political realm, there's always somebody that wants to step up and mm-hmm. take on that role. So it does not surprise me. I look for more. I actually talked
0: really?
3: To another person more? That's interested.
0: What are you looking for? I mean, obviously, they have to be in that district. We know all the legal requirements, but what would you and the others, what are you looking for in a person?
3: We're looking for someone that's ingrained in Fayette County, that it's just in the fabric of their being. Mm-hmm. We want someone that has the best interest of Fayette County in that office and the best interest of the state of West Virginia. We'd like to have someone that would be a good representation for the county in general. District 50 covers most of Fayette County, not all of it, but most of it. And we want to try to do our best. And, of course, With the Elliott Pritt issue, we don't always know, but we want to get a good candidate that will serve us, that has the time, and does not have other obligations that would take them away from serving.
2: Yeah, certainly, it's now a seat that obviously has a lot of attention on it, and Matthew Anderson is the Democratic Party candidate there, and so. Obviously, you guys would like to have someone on the ballot who you think would be a great challenger.
3: Well, we just think, yes, we would, mm-hmm. to answer your question. But also, I think voters need a choice. Mm-hmm. Because what you're doing now is you're saying, this is the only guy you can vote for. Mm-hmm. If there's only one person on the ballot. And we'd just like to give someone a choice, give everybody a choice.
2: You might be able to answer this just, Dave, from your Secretary of State days. Mm-hmm. Like, do you know how the committee decides whether or not they're going to expedite a situation, or is there a formula that they follow?
0: We'll have
2: to follow up on that one for sure. All right. Well, Fayette County Republican Committee Chair Greg Ingram, we're always glad to see you. Thank you.
3: Always good to be
2: here.
3: Come
2: back anytime.
3: We will.
2: I know there's some traffic out there, you said, in Kanawha City today.
3: Yeah, Kanawha City, westbound.
2: Okay.
3: Northbound.
2: All right.
3: Is backed up. That said, about a 7-minute delay.
2: All right. Well, if you're in the Kanawha Valley area, heads up.
0: Thank you, Greg Inger from the traffic copter.
3: We appreciate
0: you being here.
2: We need to make the sound for you.
0: We'll take a break and we'll come back after this. Stay with us.
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2: Welcome back to Metro News Midday on this Wednesday. Hope you're having a great day. Coming up in just a little bit, we're going to talk with Brad Howe about the ultimate Mountaineer football experience. That sounds like fun.
0: It is. Okay. It is. I mean, you can't get enough football talk this time of year. This is when football, hardcore football fans like me are, you know, NFL training camps are now open. Mm-hmm. At the end of the day, they'll all be open. It's like, we need football in our lives, whether it's pro, high school, WVU, Marshall.

0: we need the other colleges. We need. I'm sorry. Did I get a little too passionate about that?
1: No, no. I was actually laughing about a post I saw on X today. It was about Browns fans and like how therapists are like, because of all this, like therapists are like really ready now. And yeah. Like, you know, Browns fans have endless content, for lack of a better term, to bring to their therapists this time of year. So anyways, it's funny. It's not that serious, but it's always a good time.
0: This is the year the Cowboys win the Super Bowl, just so you know.
1: Well, I'm looking forward to that for you.
0: This is the year.
1: All right. We'll see what happens. You heard it here first, folks. Want to turn your attention now to the West Virginia Humanities Council. They're seeking applications for the 26-27 Folklife Apprenticeship Program. And joining us now to talk about that is Eric Wagner. He's the Executive Director of the West Virginia Humanities Council. We're glad you're here.
2: Hi, Amanda. Thanks for having me.
1: It's our pleasure to have you because, last couple times we've had you on, we've had to talk about like some bummer stuff when it comes to funding and things like that. But sure. I felt like this was a really good opportunity to talk about this project that the Humanities Council has. Anyone across the state can participate in this or at least submit an application. Who are you looking for?
2: Oh, gosh. Well, speaking of the game, we're still in the game, and this is one of the most exciting programs we run. The West Virginia Humanities Council, as you know, we're the state affiliate of the National Endowment for the Humanities. The West Virginia Folklife Program, which we run, among the many other things that it does as part of documenting and preserving West Virginia's living traditions, is we run the West Virginia Folklife Apprenticeship Program. What that program has done since 2017 is joined up expert traditional artists in a variety of traditions and fields who work with apprentices, often young, not all the time, but mostly young apprentices, who are looking to learn not only the how of these traditions and how you do them and how you put them together, but also the why and the who. So as everybody knows, in West Virginia, you'd be hard-pressed to find any community or family that did not have musicians or dancers or textile makers or people who sew clothes or do foodways and food preparation recipes and so forth. That kind of thing runs so deep in West Virginia that this is really one of our liveliest programs. And in supporting young artists and young apprentices in this program, what we're really trying to do is make sure that West Virginians' living traditions remain living. So the apprenticeship program opens up its grant applications to traditional artists and apprentices. The pairs will be the ones who apply for it. And it supports one-on-one teaching over the course of a year so that apprentices learn the techniques and the artistry and the stories and the traditional knowledge of communities really from everywhere in West Virginia. And as I said, it's everything from music to food to storytelling to dance and various kinds of crafts. It's just really, really exciting. It's been such a popular program. Really does run statewide, and we're so happy to be offering it again this year.
0: Well, it seems to me like, I mean, that's a wide range of people, Eric. I mean,
2: sure is.
0: You shouldn't have a hard time with that. I mean, that's pretty much every walk of life right there, bud.
2: Yeah, it really is. You know, one of the things I always say at the council is that we're very fortunate in that people like to see us coming because we do the things that people like. And, you know, any West Virginia community you go to, you know, some of the liveliest types of pursuits that are going on in it are just these kinds of things, you know, music and food preparation and all the things that bring people together. And I think that last part is so key to why this program has always been so popular, is it's not just about a master artist or an experienced artist passing this information along to a younger person. At the end of this process, we always host a showcase in which the expert and the apprentice can present their art or their tradition to the general public. And we do that in real spaces, in community centers. We also videotape these and put them online. All of these are available through the West Virginia Folklife blog at wvfolklife.org. You can see all of our past apprentice pairs and the videos that we've taken of them. And we are so proud to be able to support these various kinds of traditions because they really are so key, I think, not only to our identity as West Virginians, but also the things that bring us together, despite whatever other differences we may have.
1: Is there a renewed interest in this because there was, you know, that we had some questions about funding, you know, that we've talked to you about in the past? Do you find a renewed interest?
2: You know, one of the things that I think the challenges of last year and this year have highlighted is that these are the kinds of things that people don't think of as luxuries. These are the sorts of pursuits that people really value. Every time we go into a home community, you see these apprenticeship pairs really working with something that is very, very localized and very dear to that community. That's the easiest way for me to say it. And it really is not only something that they pursue kind of as a living tradition, but it's something that creates a sense of pride and a sense of belonging within that community. When you see these musicians work together, you talk about not only the songs that they play and the sort of traditional styles in which they play it, but you can talk to these people about, well, my grandmother used to sing that song. Well, my uncle used to play that song on the banjo. You know, it always seems to come back to family and community. It's not really, a central component of what the program tries to do. That's mostly about the teaching part of it and the learning. But it is inevitable that every time those apprenticeship pairs do their showcases, it gets people talking and telling stories about their own familiarity with it. So I absolutely agree. I think some of the challenges of last year and this have really thrown into a higher profile, yeah, the real sense of value that people put on these.
1: Yeah, well, there are so many great opportunities here for everyone. They can go to your website to find that application. Mm-hmm. I will talk to you later today for TV. It's always great to hear your voice. Thanks so much for joining. Good, I'll see you then. All right.
2: All right.
1: Thank you so much. We appreciate it. We're going to take a quick break, and we will be back in just a minute to wrap up hour number one.
3: We'll be right back. This is Metro News Midday. Metro News, the voice of West Virginia.
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6: 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In Ritchie County, the tiny community of Auburn had 15 homes on Main Street damaged or destroyed. 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
1: All right, we're going to wrap up hour number one of the program coming up in just a little bit. We talked about it. Brad Howe's going to join us about the ultimate Mountaineer football experience. Also, the newest member, Dave, of the House of Delegates took the oath of office on Tuesday.
0: Yeah, Aaron Holley is his name, and he is going to be joining us about 1:45 or so. Also, we're going to check in with our good buddy Jack Murphy. We talked to him yesterday about the flood drive event going on in Clarksburg. Today, he's actually where the distribution is going on. He's going to be out at two locations today and tomorrow, so we'll check in with him next hour as well.
1: And this week's wonderful West Virginians are also heavily involved in flood recovery, in saving lives. It's very cool.
0: It's a great story.
1: We're excited for you to hear it during the next hour.
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12: A surprise attack leads to a new warning. I'm Lisa Brady, Fox News. President Trump says Iran will get a beating after attempted attacks on U.S. forces in Jordan, where ballistic missiles were intercepted overnight. The president saying U.S. troops had just minutes to respond.
13: Now, the United States has not yet responded to that attack, but overnight, U.S. and Saudi planes conducted a series of airstrikes against Iran-backed Shia militias in Iraq, who were responsible for 30 drone attacks over the past 3 days. President Trump told Fox News those strikes were coordinated with the Iraqi government, and he called these militia groups a cancer on the world.
12: Fox's Trey Yingst in Tel Aviv. The attacks come after reports suggesting Iran has rejected an Omani proposal to reopen the Strait of Hormuz. A Senate panel plans to vote on holding Dr. Anthony Fauci in contempt after the former COVID presidential advisor said this more than 100 times.
14: On the advice of counsel, I respectfully decline to answer based upon my rights under the Fifth Amendment to the Constitution.
12: During a hearing on contradictions in what he said publicly and privately about the origins of COVID and the pandemic response, Democratic Senator Richard Blumenthal says any scientific questions should be addressed, but not in what he calls a show trial.
15: It is an insult to the memory of more than 1 million Americans who died from COVID-19.
12: He read a statement from Fauci's lawyer noting his previous testimony at multiple hearings and accusing the panel chair, Republican Rand Paul, of a personal crusade against Fauci. Paul telling reporters,
16: I heard very few questions today that I would say were unhinged or politically motivated. I don't think any of the questions that I put forward, they were on destroying records and whether or not the research in Wuhan was dangerous.
12: He also questions Fauci invoking the Fifth after being preemptively pardoned by President Biden. An hour from now, we get the Fed's latest take on the economy. The Dow is down more than 700 points. 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
12: New laws aimed at reining in ICE agents in Maine.
20: Three new so-called ICE outlaws that were passed earlier this year in Maine have taken effect. They prevent Maine police departments, schools, and hospitals from directly helping ICE agents on immigration enforcement. The laws include ICE out of our homes, which bars landlords from sharing sensitive tenant information. They apply to 253 school districts, 123 law enforcement agencies, two state hospitals, and every public college and university in Maine. Homeland Security officials responded to the laws in a statement calling partnerships with law enforcement officials critical. The new measures take effect in the wake of a deadly ICE-involved shooting earlier this month in Maine. Tanya J. Powers, Fox News.
2: A setback for unions and public workers in Wisconsin.
21: A Wisconsin appeals court overturns a ruling that had restored collective bargaining rights, which were abolished by an anti-union state law. The GOP championed Act 10, which went into effect in 2011, effectively ended most public employees' ability to bargain for increases in other issues and forced them to pay more for health insurance and retirement benefits. In December of 2024, Dane County Circuit Court judge then struck down that controversial law, which supporters say gives local governments more control over workers and the powers needed to cut costs. Unions are expected to appeal, sending the case to the Wisconsin Supreme Court, which is controlled by liberal justices.
2: Fox's Lillian Wu. Just getting word of two firefighters killed in Greece as crews across southern Europe deal with heat, drought, and strong winds. One uncontained wildfire four times the size of Paris, threatening to surge again in southwest France after mass evacuations in France and Spain. Again, ramped up tensions in the Middle East, and that is sending oil prices back up. U.S. crude topping $84 a barrel as the Dow plummets. I'm Lisa Brady. This is Fox News.
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23: 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Today it's going to be partly sunny, not as warm, high about 73. Tonight clear, low 55. Tomorrow partly sunny, high 76. Friday it's going to be mostly sunny, high near 80. Saturday we're looking at sun and clouds, high 78. Sunday cloudy with a shower and thunderstorm possible, high 76. And then Monday cloudy with some showers and thunderstorms, high 79.
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0: 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And we're going to introduce you to a member of the House of Delegates that just got sworn in yesterday. 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
24: Hi, everyone, and welcome to hour number two of Metro News Midday on this Wednesday. It's July 29th, 2026. I'm 13 News and Tonight Live anchor Amanda Barron alongside Dave Allen. Stephanie Pauly and Ryan Nicholson are our producers today. Coming up in just a little bit, Brad Howe's going to join us about the ultimate Mountaineer football experience. We are down to just a couple of weeks. We are counting the days until football season, and he'll join us with a little bit on that opportunity that you have. Also, Aaron Hawley has been sworn into the House of Delegates, and he'll join us to discuss his plans for the future. And at 2 o'clock, Woody Woods will join to discuss the festival named Woody Fest. He knows a thing or two about that. He'll join Dave coming up during the 2 o'clock hour. We want to introduce you to this week's wonderful West Virginians. Hunter and Liam have been doing work that they didn't ever anticipate doing, but they certainly did when the flooding happened. You guys, thank you so much for joining us here on Metro News Midday.
25: Hi, guys.
26: Hey, guys.
24: So over the last week or so, your name has come on our radar because you guys jumped in a kayak when the flooding happened. Liam, I'll start with you. Tell me a little bit about how the flooding unfolded for you.
25: So the normal day at work, got off pretty early, thankfully. We got home. I had taken a nap. I woke up, and there was just mass amount of water everywhere in Buchanan. I mean, it was something devastating, really real for me to witness with my own eyes. I never thought I'd experience it myself.
24: I would imagine. Hunter, tell us a little bit about what the situation was like for you.
26: Similar to Liam, I do not live in Buchanan. I live in Austin. I was trying to make it home from work and couldn't get out of town. So that's why I knew it was pretty bad. And like Liam said, it was a pretty devastating scene to see that much water in the little small town of Buchanan there.
1: Yeah, I would imagine it was heartbreaking. So you couldn't get home. Are both of your homes okay?
26: Yes, my home in Weston is fine. Thankfully, me and my wife live up on a hill.
1: Okay.

0: And we weren't able to get back into Weston until the following day.
1: And Liam, how was your house?
2: I personally didn't get any flooding, but neighbors very close to me got flooding in their basements, as well as some of in their first floor as well.
1: Yeah, it's so hard to see. So you guys knew that some stuff was happening around you. I'm guessing you guys are like in your, I'm guessing you guys are in your mid-20s, early 20s or something, and you jumped into action. Tell everybody what you did.
2: So basically, Hunter got stuck at my house. We kind of didn't really know what to do, how to go about everything. We were kind of just sitting around doing nothing. I looked at Hunter and I was like, man, I'd really like to go help somebody tonight. We're fine. Somebody else definitely is in need of help. So let's see why we can't. I mean, we've got an old kayak. Can't we grab it and go see if we can help somebody out?
1: And so you guys, are you avid kayakers?
2: I would say so, yes.
1: Okay.
3: But you probably have never done anything like this before, I would think, right? You've never done, I mean... You probably didn't have a lot of experience doing this.
2: Not in high flood waters, for sure. That was definitely an experience.
1: So you guys, so you hop in the kayak and you guys decide you're going to go rescue people. Just walk us through or row us through, I suppose. What happened?
2: So we basically started off down the main street of Buchanan. There was some flooding at a local motel called the Bicentennial Inn, basically a couple blocks away from my house. Started there, basically, helped a family of about six, two small girls we put in a kayak, and we put, they had a litter crate, we had put that on the kayak as well, and taken them, started with them back to their house so they could be safe.
1: Your phone cut out for just a second there. What did you say? They had a what?
2: They had some kittens. They had a litter of kittens, as well as two small children.
1: And
2: alone, the four people with them as well.
1: And I can only imagine that their relief when they saw you guys coming on the kayak.
2: Hunter, you can answer this one.
0: Yeah, they were pretty relieved because they really let the kids be walking through like the hot water through there, and it was pretty nasty. Liam and I sat there for a little while and just cleaned up trash in front of the Bicentennial as well, and there was stuff floating all in the water. But they were pretty relieved that they didn't have to worry about like the small kids and their kittens and everything to go through that water.
3: I mean, it's incredible what you guys did, and I think you're certainly to certainly be congratulated for jumping in, because a lot of people, regardless of age, wouldn't have done that. Have you guys always been the kind of people that like to just that just help people in general?
2: I would like to say yes. I mean, that's how my parents raised me growing up. You know, treat people the way you want to be treated. Everybody deserves your respect. That type of thing.
1: Yeah.
0: So yes as well. Like Liam was saying, we were able-bodied and we could go out there and do something. Like we personally weren't affected, but we could see all the people around us being affected. So we wanted to go and help any way we could.
1: Tell us about some of the other rescues that you guys had, because I know you made at least a dozen.
2: Yeah. So basically, from that point on, we had dropped that first family off, got to make sure they were safe. We kind of just started to head towards the higher floodwaters. Down near our sheets and our Walmart was a family stuck, completely surrounded in a parking lot of cars. They had no food, no water. It was a woman and four small children. We had made it to them, asked them if they needed any help, said yes. So we had transported them from their parking lot to the sheets, and from the sheets over to the Walmart where their father was at.
1: I have to ask you guys, as you're doing all of this and like emotions are high and these families' emotions are clearly high, this is physical what you guys are doing through all of this water. So you're trying to paddle the kayak. You've got extra weight on the kayak, and people are tense. Just tell me like about the physiological part of all of this.
0: Honestly, the water was a little rougher once we got toward the sheets on the cannon. You can tell the current picked up. And like Liam was saying, once we made it over to that family and helped them over to sheets and then the Walmart, you could tell the water was starting to rise as well. So it was a little bit harder to get back and forth through that current, but it wasn't quite as like what the first responders were dealing with over closer to the island of McCannon. It was really bad down that way, but it was a little bit of a toll on the body trying to wade through that stuff and go through it.
3: Did you guys know any of the people that you rescued? Because I know you're talking about, you know, two relatively small towns. Did you guys know any of these people?
2: Personally, I did not. I don't know if I can speak on Hunter's behalf, but this was my first time meeting all of these people as well.
0: That was kind of the thing about going out and helping all these people was, like Liam said, I didn't know them either. But just to actually meet them and talk to them, it was very nice to kind of see that and kind of see the community come together with that as well. Like once we got to Sheets, everybody was sitting there at Sheets. You could tell everybody had like light-minded thoughts and they were trying to keep upbeat and they were just kind of waiting it out. So,
1: have you guys had a chance to talk to anybody that you helped over the last week or so since this happened?
2: Not in person, but one of the lady with the four small children that we had helped, she had made a Facebook post, and I had commented on it saying that I was glad to see that they were all right, that we were just helping as much as we could, no matter how we could.
1: Yeah, it's amazing. Just that I wasn't even thinking about like pets hopping on with you guys as well, you know, but what an incredible thing you guys did and how cool that your parents raised you so right and that you guys are such nice young men who jumped into action. I know it was one of your fraternity brothers, right, that nominated you guys to be this week's Wonderful West Virginian, or at least texted into the text line. And we thought these are guys that we need to feature on this segment. Liam, you said you guys went to Wesleyan. Is that right?
2: I met Cy my freshman year. It would have been Hunter's sophomore year of college. He had rushed my fraternity or our fraternity with me and a group of people. Yeah. And he became our president. He became an outstanding guy. And then we had recently, we were both at his wedding. So.
1: Oh, that's so fun.
2: That's Cy. He's a great dude.
1: Hunter, tell us what fraternity it is and just about the you know, mindset of community service that you guys obviously had.
0: So Liam and I were both a part of the Kappa Order Beta Kappa fraternity over at Wesleyan, Western Wesleyan. And with them, we did do a lot of community service, whether that was like trick or treat for canned goods, or we put on a philanthropy golf tournament each year for the Independence Fund, which is our nationwide philanthropy through the fraternity, which helps disabled veterans get track chairs.
1: Oh, wow.
0: So by doing that, going out in the community, helping through the Kappa Alpha Order, it did kind of instill a lot of community service within us.
1: Yeah, it certainly did. Well, we're so grateful for what you guys did in your community. Liam Depp and Hunter Williams, thank you guys so much, and congratulations on being this week's Wonderful West Virginians.
2: Thank you, guys.
1: Thank you.
0: Thank you, guys.
1: Stay safe out there. We're going to take a quick break. We're back with more Metro News Midday after this. Stay with us.
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7: 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Ryan Nicholson, Stephanie Pauly, our producers today. What a great story the wonderful West Virginians, plural, was. I mean, just two guys sitting around, and he said we weren't doing much of anything, and then the flood hit, and they said, well, we got a kayak, let's go out, and they're saving people's lives, and the one family with the litter of kittens. I mean, just unbelievable story. Hunter and Liam, congratulations on being this week's wonderful West Virginian. For your parents, as you said, raising you right. 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You can reach out to me or Amanda on social media, Dave Allen Radio on Facebook for me, or at DaveA70 on X, or you can always text. That one came directly from the text line, 304-TALK-304. As the flood recovery efforts are continuing, a week and a day later, there's still a lot of work to do in north central West Virginia. Our own Jack Murphy is out amongst them today. Jack, good afternoon. Where are you?
8: Well, thank you, Dave. Good afternoon. I am sitting in the parking lot of the donation center in Weston, and we have our radio stations broadcasting live, and we're just watching the donations pour in. And we've learned a lot of great stories today, talked to many wonderful people. 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
7: I'll tell you, man, I mean, we got the greatest listeners in the world, and I say it all the time. 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
8: Yeah, it's

0: happening here. And the donation center, if I could kind of paint a picture in your mind, you walk through the door, and remember, this is an old Kroger's building, and they really have it set up like a store. So what's happening is residents that were affected by the flood are able to come in and choose the items that they need. I saw shovels and fans and hoses and just anything that you could. It's the things we've been asking for, Dave. It's the things we've been making an appeal for. And you can see that people are so thankful to have these items. And then we saw something else that was really neat. There was a group a gentleman that were local people who had side-by-sides, and they were taking orders and delivering them to people that their driveway is out and they couldn't get here. Mm-hmm. So they're actually taking them out into remote places in the county. And I mean, it's just been, it's been wonderful to witness what's happening here today.
1: That's the good stuff, man. I mean, that's West Virginia. And I've said it so many, every day since this flood happened, Jack, I have said this one way or the other. I've said this is West Virginia personified right here. You talked about some of the stories that you've heard from people. Have you had an opportunity to talk to any of the flood victims as to what they may have gone through?
0: Yes, we actually did. A couple of gentlemen that we had on the air, they were talking about one fellow in particular worked at a dealership here in Weston, and while this flood was happening and before it really had crested, they were working on trying to get cars out of the flood zone. And once they had accomplished what they could get done, got back to the dealership, realized they could not leave. The water had got too high. They actually couldn't leave and had to get rescued by the fire department. We've heard stories about neighbors pitching in, trying to get people's cars out of the way, so they wouldn't be flooded. And it touched my heart just to see how people were willing. Some of them, maybe they didn't even really know, people that got stranded in vehicles and people rushing to their aid. And then if you would see the cars lining up here, donating, to people that they probably will never meet. Mm-hmm. And to see the people that are actually receiving those things, it's my heart is full today.
1: And so people can still drop off donations there. Is that right, Jack, if people want to donate?
0: They can. And I'll hit the location again, basically off of 33. It's called Marketplace Plaza. Some of the locators would be the McDonald's is here, and there's a Tractor Supply here. They call it Marketplace Plaza. If you pull in, it's to your far right. The headquarters for people to go in to receive things is in the entrance to that old Kroger's. The donation portion, you drive around to the back.
1: Okay.
0: And I wanted to say something. We brought our last load from our drive yesterday, and we hit the donation. Drove around back, and we were getting ready to unload. There was a line of people, and one of the volunteers came up and said, "It'll be just a minute." And they said, "We have a group of young people, students from Putnam County, that just got here to help us unload." And it was just a throng of people. And I was just like, gosh, this is awesome. I mean, that's quite a hike to Lewis County, Dave.
1: you sent me that picture a little bit earlier when we were talking about the interview. And you said you had the guard folks out there. But I think you said there's Putnam County students out here. And I said, that's my people. That's my people over where I live in Putnam County right now. So give us the hours for the donation center.
0: They started up this morning at around 9, but they'll be taking donations today until 7 o'clock. And they've made it really easy for you to do. And actually, like you mentioned before, mm-hmm. if you can't make it here, there's still other ways that you can help. And, you know, on that Metro News site, there is that flood relief page.
1: Yeah.
0: And you can find all of the links if you want to, if it's a monetary donation, if you want to volunteer.
1: Okay.
0: If you need help. We have all of that up on the site, and so you can still get involved. But
1: it's still not too late. Hey, Jack, we got to leave it there. I know you guys are going to be out and about tomorrow, right, as well?
0: Well, actually, we're taking a break tomorrow, but we're going to be at Wesleyan College. Okay.

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1: West Virginia Metro News, I'm Chris Lawrence. The president of the West Virginia Coal Association has concerns with a proposed gas-fired power plant in Monongahela County.
2: West Virginia Coal Association President Chris Hamilton worries that a planned gas-fired power plant next to the existing coal-fired Fort Martin Power Station could someday replace the existing facility. He says early reports around the new plant caught the Coal Association's attention.
3: That raised some red flags, of course, and we became a little more concerned and engaged with the development and proposal of this particular plant.
2: Construction on the gas-powered Fort Martin Power Plant could begin in 2027. I'm Daniel Woods, WVMetroNews.com.
1: Speaking on Metro News Talkline earlier today, First Energy's Maryland and West Virginia President Chris Beam said that's not the case.
4: We've been very clear that this is a plant in addition to the assets we currently have, which would be Fort Martin and Harrison. We have new load coming on. Fort Martin and Harrison cannot meet that need, so we still need Fort Martin and Harrison running. We're under testimony and oath saying that. This plant is an addition to, so this plant will run along with Fort Martin and Harrison. They'll all run.
1: And Beam said the new Fort Martin plant would be paid for initially by a service charge on all ratepayers, but as contracts are finalized with large customers, especially data centers, those customers would reimburse the ratepayers. Charleston police investigating after a party early this morning turned into gunfire and a 15-year-old was shot in the arm about 1:45. 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
5: Let's go. Get open. Come on, go for it. 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Oh, come on, use your head. 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
6: There he goes again. 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
7: That's what Liam wants.
6: That's what we all want.
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1: Governor Patrick Morrissey back in Lewis County this hour, due to address the media and get an update on how recovery work in Weston is going. Earlier today, the governor was in Greenbrier County, and later today, will be in Petersburg. State police have charged a Preston County man after they say he drilled holes in gas tanks and damaged vehicles to steal gasoline. 23-year-old William Green of Terre Alta is accused of causing nearly $5,000 in damage at the Ball Auction Company in Terre Alta. Video surveillance captured the act. From the Metro News Anchor Desk, I'm Chris Lawrence.
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1: 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If you are into live music, the place to be this weekend is going to be an institute at the Shawnee Sports Complex, Woody Fest 26, we're calling it. My man Woody Woods from one of our sister stations here in Charleston, 107.3 The Beat, is putting on a big-time concert. I'm talking to the gates open at 3. This thing is going to, it's one act after another. Nationally, internationally known entertainment coming in for this thing. We'll talk to Woody Woods about that coming up next hour. Also, Aaron Holley is going to join us. He is one of the new, well, actually the newest member, I guess, for the West Virginia House of Delegates. He was just appointed yesterday, or just sworn in yesterday. So he's going to join us coming up a little bit later on in the show. Let's bring in Metro News Sports.

0: Brad Howe. Good afternoon, sir. Welcome to the show.
1: Well, hello, Dave. Good to talk to you again.
0: Yeah, I mean, it seems like every time we talked, we had that run, man, when it was like 2 weeks in a row, we talked to you every day when the Mountaineer baseball team was competing out in Omaha. What have you been doing with yourself the last couple of weeks, man?
1: Well, also, you know that was the reason it advanced so far. It had nothing to do with Max Yale or Armani Guzman or Gavin Kelly. It was our superstition being kept alive. So we'll have to find a way to do that during football season. We'll work on that.
0: We'll start right now. How's that? Because I mentioned this to Amanda. I said, I get like this every year because I'm a sports nut, but I am a football fanatic and have been since I was a kid. As a kid, I was the one that was like, wait a minute, we didn't have an NFL network, there was no internet or anything like that, and I was thinking, wait, training camps have opened? Yes, preseason football's coming on? And that's that feeling I'm getting right now, and I'm excited for all forms of football, high school, college, and pro, and it can't get here soon enough for me, man.
1: I share that with you, Dave, and certainly we're right up upon it, right? The Giants are arriving today in the state as they head to training camp at the Greenbrier. High schools aren't too far away, and West Virginia gets back at it Wednesday of next week. So I'm with you. I always love this time of year, and part of it's because we've gone so long without seeing a football game, right? So we wait for this. And football's interesting in that it's the sport we probably talk about the most but see the fewest games,
0: sure,
1: which is the 12 or 13, or if you're lucky enough to get in the playoffs, a few more. But, yeah, you get to this time of year, and it's almost to the point where, all right, got a couple more weeks probably of talking about hypotheticals, mm-hmm, and what could happen and how do guys potentially look. And then we get ready to start doing a scouting report on Coastal. And then it's go time. And, Dave, I really think, and we'll have time to talk about this, so I won't go deep here, but I think the Mountaineers' schedule over the first five games is the critical part of this season. You're going to know pretty early about where this season is headed. I think they have a chance to start out really, really hot with given how the schedule breaks.
0: What's the big story? Now, again, I haven't had you on in a couple of weeks, but as we are here now on July 29th, what's the one or two biggest stories with this Mountaineer football team coming up this year?
1: Yeah, I think from a 30,000-foot level, it's just, can you bounce back in year two under Rich Rodriguez? And if you look at Rich's career, this is generally when there's a big jump. A lot of times the first year is a little bit of a challenge as he's getting his system in place and getting his guys in place. And it's year two where it really pops. Now, this year, you have a bunch of new faces again, over 70 new players on this roster. So a lot of unknown, but it's really the anticipation of year two with some returners and an upgraded talent base. I think that's the biggest story is there's no question this team is way more talented than it was last year. And so that's a big overarching picture. Then if you want to get down in the weeds, it's always the starting quarterback. And there's Michael Hawkins, and we saw Scotty Fox last year as a true freshman, are going to be your one and two guys that you talk about the most. Hawkins is a prototypical Rich Rodriguez quarterback. He can throw it. He can tuck it and run it. He'll be very dynamic in the run game, so he brings a lot to the table athletically. Scotty Fox, on the other hand, was thrown into the fire last year well before he was going to be ready to play, but really came on by the end of the year. So I think if you talk to Rich, he feels whichever guy it's going to be, and I tend to think Hawkins probably has the leg up as we enter camp, that they feel they can win with either quarterback.
0: I want to talk about the maturation process of Scotty Fox during the offseason. I mean, as you said, he got thrown into the fire as a true freshman, but now he's got that experience. What was his offseason like?
1: Yeah, a ton of talent, and you can see it right away. If you watch him just warm up throwing the football, you can see that he can really sling it. He can tuck it and run a little bit, too. I think it's like anything in life, Dave. And the first time you do something, you're probably not quite ready for it. And what do you need? You need reps. And we talk about that all the time in the radio business. And so the more reps you get, the more comfortable you are. So Scotty being in the game as the starter for the back half of the season in what was a very good Big 12, it's like learning in dog years. It just vaults you ahead so much. And so the reports coming out of spring and summer with Scotty were not about the physical part of it, because you saw that last year, but his command of this offense and knowing where to look defensively and being able to understand that up-tempo, fast tempo that Rich wants to run. They said Scotty's command of this offense really took a quantum leap forward.
0: Talking again with Metro News Sports' Brad Howe, I wanted to tell the folks about this event. You guys have publicized it heavy on Three Guys, and it's separate from Three Guys, but you guys are promoting it heavily. It's called the Ultimate Mountaineer Football Experience. Talk about this.
1: Yeah, this is pretty neat. It's being put on by Golden Blue Enterprises, as a fundraiser for that group. And, of course, Golden Blue Enterprises is the organization within the athletic department charged with raising dollars to help go into the NIL fund for some of these players across all sports. This one in particular is pretty fun if you're a fan. $100 to enter, but you head into the website, click on the link, head over and enter, and this is a chance to win a VIP experience when West Virginia heads to TCU for the game against the Horned Frogs. Flight down there, game tickets, sideline passes for that particular game, and a chance to really be up close and enjoy a football game from right there on the sidelines in Fort Worth, which, Dave, is a great place to be to watch a football game. TCU has some wonderful facilities, but obviously a ton to do there in Fort Worth. So a really neat opportunity if you're a Mountaineer fan to jump on board with this and get down there and get the team up close and personal.
0: Well, and other things are included, including two season tickets, a season parking pass, and as you said, a private team practice and a meal for two, and that TCU road trip. And again, all the proceeds will go right to Golden Blue Enterprises, which is very, very important in the world of college athletics, these type of organizations these days. When is the deadline's coming up? August 1st, I think, right?
1: Yeah, you're right, Dave, August 1st. So if you want in, you've got a couple days left, but you have to hustle. So head over to WVUsports.com. You can find it from there and get in and get yourself entered.
0: Did you guys do a three guys this morning?
1: We did. It will release tomorrow, but here's a little teaser for you. We had President Michael Benson on, kind of recapping his first year at the helm and looking forward into year two. And it was a good time to have him on, not just for an update on the university and athletics within the university, but this Protect College Sports Act continues to move through the government system. And then today's a big day based on the Big Ten and the SEC having a deadline to get their revisions in. So we had a good sit down and a deep dive into that with President Benson, and it'll be out on all the channels tomorrow.
0: Looking forward to it. All right. I appreciate you being here, my friend. Thanks a lot.
1: All right. Always good to talk to you. Thanks, Dave.
0: And Brad Howe, it is 18 minutes away from 2 o'clock. We'll take a break and come back after this. Stay with us.
2: We'll be right back. This is Metro News Midday. Metro News, the voice of West Virginia.
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4: Welcome back to the show. 14 minutes away from 2 o'clock. Coming up next hour, we're talking Woody Fest 26. It is the biggest concert, one of the biggest ones, that you're going to see in the state of West Virginia, probably on this side of the map. Okay, it's happening this Saturday at the Shawnee Sports Complex just outside Charleston in an Institute here. Woody, of course, from one of our sister stations here in Charleston, 107.3 The Beat. And this is kind of a labor of love for him. First year he's done this, and he's got some major league talent coming in. And I he corrected me earlier when I was talking to him, because I said major league hip-hop and R&B talent. He goes, you know, we got country there too. So a little bit of everything for everybody. And it's happening this Saturday. Gates open 3 o'clock. Woody Fest. We'll talk to Woody Woods about that coming up. Also, Open Line West Virginia as well. We have a story posted at WVMetroNews.com about the newest member of the West Virginia House of Delegates. He was just sworn in. This is District 22. His name is Aaron Holley, and he joins us on set. Good afternoon, sir. Welcome to the show.
5: Thanks for having me.
4: You told me earlier, you said, because we were kind of, and I want to let folks get to know you, but we were talking about, you know, your passions in life and your job, and you came in and you said, this is more my speed anyway, being behind a microphone. Why is that?
5: Well, I've been the announcer for Oda Milton Sports back home for the last 10 years. This will be, I think, my 10th year. Mm-hmm. I've started out doing football. I was voluntold instead of voluntary, and they said, hey, you got a voice. Why don't you get up there and try this? So. Mm-hmm. So as long as I can add some music to it, make it big for the kids, and that's what I did. And I've been doing middle school games, tractor pulls, just did the Cabell County Fair.
4: You do the Sunday kind of a thing.
5: I do a little bit of everything. Yeah. And then I got to do Cabell Midland there for 4 years. It was really fun under Coach Sammons. And okay. It's good.
4: Well, if you ever, you know, need another hustle, because you got, you know, you're now in the legislature, but you're doing this, and you're a railroader by yep. your profession. If you have any more hours left in the day, you can come here and work for us too.
5: Hey, I won't count it out for sure.
4: Sorry. All right, so give us a little bit of your background. I mean, tell us about you.
5: Well, I've been married to my wife, Jessica, for 18 years. Got two children, Emma and Landon Holley. My daughter, she's going to school to be a school teacher. My son is a football player, goes to Cabell Midland High School.
4: What kind of team is Cabell Midland going to have this year?
5: I think they're going to be better. Okay. I feel positive about
4: that.
5: They
4: always have numbers. They always have that.
5: Oh, yeah, there's plenty of them there. Yeah. But, yeah, I think they're trending in the right direction. This is Fetty's second year there, and I think it'll be moving in the right direction. But I've been a railroader for 15 years, worked for CSX Railroad, and I work on the tracks. I'm actually a worker. I don't sit in the office or anything. I actually got
4: shots fired.
5: Yeah, I swing a hammer. So I could fit in with the blue-collar workers. And, okay. Yeah.
4: So with all of that, I mean, your story is that you ran for the House of Delegates, and you were defeated in the primary, not by much, right? I'm sorry, you won.
5: I was going to say, now, the first time I ran 2 years ago.
4: Okay.
5: I lost by 45 votes. I had about 4 months of the campaign, threw my name in the hat, didn't have a clue what I was really doing.
4: Yeah.
5: And I did. I lost by 45 votes the first time. This time, actually, I won the primary.
4: You won. My mistake, yeah.
5: No, yeah. Yeah, I won the primary, and come January, I'll be the delegate representative for District 22. But as of yesterday, I was appointed and sworn in the current delegate in District 22 right now. So.
4: Yeah, because the person that you beat opted not to finish out his term. And so he...
5: Correct, yeah. I believe he got another job went ahead and moved on to it. So it came open.
4: So why the interest in you being in the legislature to begin with?
5: Well, you know, I've lived in the Milton Ona area for the last 30 years, since sixth grade. And it's just been, like I said, I'm announcing and doing things. I haven't really seen a whole lot of things change there. And I used to be one of those people that liked to gripe, complain, and everything, but I never did nothing about it. And I just decided that the older I've got, I'm 44 now, the older I've got, the more I need to start taking a stand. And I threw my name in the hat, started talking to people, getting their concerns, their wants. I feel like I have a good name for myself in my community. And I decided to run, try to make a difference, not only in my community, but for our state and in the lives of people and citizens around us.
4: What do you hear when you're out talking to people? I mean, you said, do you talk to people? And what's the buzz out there? What do you hear from people?
5: Water issues. There's a lot of street, road issues that I've came across in a very short amount of time. But it's just a lot of people, I think, they need information. I think really communication, reaching out to people, talking to them, keeping them informed and with what we are doing from a state perspective, where our state's heading, jobs, especially jobs and creative, but also you get a lot of AI stuff. You get all those questions, and it's whirlwind right now.
4: So. I mean, there's so much going on. I mean, you know, it was for the last 6 to 8 months, we've been talking about AI and talking about data centers.
5: Correct.
4: And then the flock cameras kind of got us off that for a little bit. But some of these are the hot button topics. But, you know, Aaron, a lot of these things that are really, really, not saying those issues aren't important, but we got a major problem with foster care in West Virginia. We got a major problem with our public schools are bleeding, you know, students right now. And the West Virginia itself is losing population. So you're going to fix all this on day one, right?
5: Oh, yeah. Oh, of course, on day one. You know,
4: you're still trying to find a bathroom on day one.
5: Yeah, I just found my office today, so that was it's like
4: check,
5: a maze up there.
4: Check.
5: Yep.
4: All right, but when you got all these different issues that are facing West Virginia right now, how do you plan on, you know, educating? I mean, I know you said you follow this, but I mean, educating yourself and getting in there and getting ready to go to work on day one.
5: Well, I believe it's communication again. I believe that's the story of all life. I think we all need to communicate, listen, and respect each other, and not choose sides, but literally listen to both sides to get the overall best answer that we can, and so we can get the resolution for these issues. I believe, again, communicating back and forth, finding out all the details, the information. Don't take no one's word for it. Mm-hmm. Listen to everybody. And then, I took on this job. I have to look at myself in the mirror with these decisions that I do make. And you know, I'm impacting so many thousands of people, not just only in my community, but in the state. And with that being said, it's all about working together. I know I'm a Republican, but I also talk to people on the Democratic side. I don't put up walls. I'm not one of those people. I'm a honest, regular living person and blue collar worker myself, and we need to get issues figured out. I know there's a lot of back and forth last year in session. I was up there to attend it and set in on some of it, and I'm hoping my whole purpose for running is hopefully God has a big reason for me to want to do this. The inspiration behind it's to come in, bring both sides together, and get things resolved.
4: You talked about your kids, and we have a real issue in this state with getting young people to want to stay here and getting other people to want to move here. Again, I know we don't have all the answers in day one, but what some ideas that you might have?
5: Well, actually, I'm a big pro trades person. I work in union environment. Right now, there's so many jobs, and I'm talking thousands of jobs that are going, they're open right now, that we can be filling. When I grew up years ago, it was go to college or you're bust.
4: Yeah.
5: And, you know, I wasn't one of those children. I didn't go to college. I don't feel like I'm uneducated, but I just didn't go to college. It just wasn't for me. Mm-hmm. And one of my purposes.
4: About a minute. Go ahead.
5: Yeah. One of my purposes is I'm wanting to open children's eyes while they're still in school and say, hey, I can be a welder. I can be a plumber. I can be an electrician. I can make a really good living and stay right here in the state of West Virginia and help out right here. We don't always have to move away.
4: Well, Aaron, congratulations. Get your work cut out for you. You're ready to go to work though, right?
5: Yes, sir. I am. I'm excited and ready for the opportunity God's given me.
4: All right. Aaron Holley again, District 22, just appointed to the West Virginia House of Delegates. It is 1:54. We'll take a break and wrap up this hour right after this.
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4: Metro News meteorologist Brian Hughes tells us we're going to have a quiet couple of days here in the Mountain State, and that is certainly good news, man. That one community in Ritchie County just got hammered yesterday. And, of course, we're still recovering from what we saw in north central West Virginia a week ago yesterday. But hopefully we have a couple days of quiet. Brian needs the rest, okay? You can download the Metro News television app, and you can follow Metro News meteorologist Brian Hughes on there. Also follow his team of meteorologists extraordinaire on social media as well. 1-800-765-TALK. That's the phone number. Text 304-TALK-304. I give you those numbers because after 2:30, it's open line West Virginia. And from the looks of the texts that have already come in, y'all got something to say about Dr. Fauci and his testimony or lack of today on Capitol Hill. We'll talk about that. Anything else you want to talk about, open line West Virginia after 1:30 or 2:30, I'm sorry. 1-800-765-TALK or text 304-TALK-304. We'll take a break. Top of the hour news. Woody Woods from Woody Fest 26 coming up. 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
12: The president's promising a strong response. I'm Lisa Brady, Fox News. After an attempted attack by Iran on U.S. forces in the region.
15: Using a string of expletives, President Trump says Iran will get a beating a day after U.S. forces intercepted a ballistic missile attack in Jordan. In a phone interview with Fox's Trey Yinks, the president said American troops had only minutes to respond to the surprise attack overnight and successfully shot down incoming missiles before they reached their targets.
12: Fox's Jared Halpern at the White House. This is the U.S. and Saudi Arabia launched strikes on Iran-backed militias in Iraq, accused of firing drones at oil facilities for several days. Two Iraqi militia officials telling the Associated Press at least 20 fighters and six Iranian advisors were killed in those strikes. The final journey for Lindsey Graham. The late senator's second funeral held in his home state, South Carolina, before a private burial.
16: Lindsey Graham always, according to Proverbs 31:8, stand up for those who can't stand for themselves. Lindsey embodied the spirit of that verse, and he did it every single day.
12: Senator Tim Scott also commending Graham's sister Darlene for serving out his term. She's now one of nine Republicans on the ballot for a special election next month to choose a new GOP nominee for November. Former presidential COVID advisor Dr. Anthony Fauci invoking his right to remain silent during a Senate hearing led by Kentucky Republican Rand Paul, who wants to hold him in contempt.
17: Now the full Senate must vote on contempt, but it takes 60 yeas to clear a filibuster. That's followed by a second vote to refer Fauci to the DOJ for prosecution. The Senate has not held anyone in contempt of Congress since 1971.
12: Fox's Chad Pergram on the Hill. A Fox News alert from the Fed just leaving interest rates alone again, the fifth pause in a row. 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
12: There's a proposal to lower the voting age in Ohio to 16.
21: Two Democrat state reps in Ohio introducing a resolution that would change the minimum age to vote in state elections from 18 to 16. One of the bill's authors, Rep. Sean Brennan, saying the measure is about more civic engagement.
22: I know a lot of people can have a knee-jerk reaction to this when they think, you know, young people voting, that's a dumb idea.
0: So have an open mind about it.
21: Ohio's minimum voting age of 18 was written into the state's constitution. Changing that would require a constitutional amendment. Not likely under Ohio's Republican-controlled legislature.
12: Fox's Jeff Manasso. A company that watches how power is used regionally is proposing to track entities that use high levels of power in communities.
1: PJM is a company that, its website says, coordinates the movement of wholesale electricity across 11 states in the District of Columbia. It's proposing a registry for large load energy users. One example, data centers used by artificial intelligence companies. PJM's plan, released this week, would call for heavy power users

0: to report where their centers are, how much power they need, and if they can supplement the area's current grid. Communities nationwide have expressed concerns over AI data centers and their potential to drain power and affect the environment. The Federal Energy Regulatory Commission would have to approve the proposal. Gernal Scott, Fox News.
1: So recapping the Fed's decision on interest rates, they are leaving their benchmark rate unchanged. It's the fifth pause in a row despite inflation concerns as the central bank weighs uncertainty over Iran. Today, the Fed saying economic activity is expanding at a solid pace despite elevated uncertainty. And stocks are pairing some heavier losses. Right now, the Dow is down 656 points. It has been down more than 900 today. I'm Lisa Brady, Fox News.
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3: 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Partly cloudy tonight, low 57. Mostly sunny Thursday, high tomorrow 77. Sunshine Friday, high 82. Saturday, mostly cloudy with scattered afternoon showers. Saturday, high 77. And then for Sunday, cloudy with afternoon thundershowers. Daytime high Sunday, 76. That's Metro News AccuWeather on the WJLS News Network.
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2: 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Here's Dave Allen.
4: 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That's the phone number. Text 304-TALK-304. We will get to those texts coming up at the bottom of the hour, and your phone calls, too. And as I mentioned earlier, a little bit of a teaser. Based on what I've seen on the text line so far, got some stuff to say about Dr. Fauci today and is taking the fifth a number of times today. So we'll get into that and some other things in the news as well. It is my distinct pleasure to have with me the West Virginia Broadcasting Hall of Fame member, 107.3 The Beat. You hear him here in Charleston. International superstar, ladies and gentlemen, it's Woody Woods. How you doing, man?
5: I'm doing okay. What Fauci do? I'm here for Fauci. Forget what I got going on. What happened with
4: him? He was called to testify, and he took the fifth on every possible.
5: He didn't say anything?
4: He just said, it's the prepared statement. You know, the on advice of my attorneys, I, blah, blah, blah. So, all right. So, you got Woody Fest going on. Now,
5: Woody Fest.
4: It's going to be Saturday. Gates open at 3.
5: Yes, sir.
4: Shawnee Sports Complex.
5: Yes, sir.
4: Down the road from us here in Charleston. Wanted to have you on the statewide show because with this lineup that you have got there, you're going to pull some people you probably already have from out of state even, because this is how big this show is and how big the acts that you have booked.
5: Let me tell you, when I left your show this morning, our website crashed. And that's a good thing because that's people is going to the website. So the website is coming back up. It's going to be big, man. It's going to happen Saturday in actually Institute, West Virginia. Mm-hmm. We never thought we'd have a show like this in Institute, but we have a beautiful facility out there with Shawnee Sports Complex. And it's just going to you got the baby, probably the hottest artist in the country that's on the hip hop side. You got Ying Yang Twins. Everybody know to the window, to the wall.
4: Yep.
5: And you got Waka Flocka, girl, the way you move it got me in a trend. So, and we got some local people, not local people, just regional people and people that's not signed to a major label that's going to perform also.
4: So why did you want to put this concert on? What was the idea behind it?
5: I always wanted to have something that our children can say, man, Pops did that. All right, Pops, this is a pop show. I've been doing shows since I was 16 years old, so this is nothing new to me. Probably the hardest one and the biggest one I've done, but this is something when I fade to black in West Virginia that my children can say, oh, that daddy did that.
4: And that's when it's like, by that time, it's like the fifth or sixth one you're doing, or the 20th or 30th one. Because this is the first one.
5: This is the first one.
4: How do you go about getting... how does the whole process start? I mean, you

0: know everybody in, well, I think you know everybody in West Virginia, to be honest with you. You've been here long enough. But you know everybody in the music industry, no matter what the genre of music is. But how do you go about, you know, connecting A with B and getting these major acts to come to Institute West Virginia?
1: It starts with relationships. Everyone that's on this show, from the Baby to Waka to Ying Yang's, I got a personal relationship with them over probably 20 years. Besides the Baby, Baby been out about 10 years. But it starts with that. It starts with great partners. I got great partners, C4 Promotions. We got Charles Rashid. We got Ryan's dad, the producer, Mr. Nicholson. And we got my man Riggs, Martin Riggs. So, and we sat down at the table a lot. We sat down at the table, and we want to make sure this right. And I'm going to iterate this, Dave. If we don't do the first one right, we ain't got to worry about the second.
0: Yeah. So the market, as TJ would say, the market will speak.
1: The market will speak.
0: But I don't think you have anything to worry about, because I think this is going to be a fantastic lineup of artists. And that's why, again, I had you on the local show in Charleston. I wanted to put you statewide because I wanted you to be able to tell people on the radio and that are watching now in Metro News. Tell, I said this morning, that face can't be just on radio. Look at that face right there. You got to get that face, get a little TV time for that face. Man, the divorce rate just went up all over.
1: Oh, God.
0: I wanted people to realize in all these different cities that we are in with this show, you need to make this trip down here, because you're not going to see an assemblance of this type of talent in one spot. And this is not Charlotte. This is not Pittsburgh. This is right outside Charleston here. People need to come out for it.
1: You hit it on the head. We don't have to travel to Cleveland or Charlotte or Columbus, or if you're up in the Martinsburg area where I worked, you got to travel to D.C. to see something like this, or Virginia. We got it right here, and that's another big thing, too, that we can hold our hat. We can put our chin up and say, we okay as West Virginians. We gonna be okay, and we can have shows too here. So if like Dave said, it's a statewide show. So if you want to travel, we in Institute West Virginia, and it's almost sold out.
0: You need to get the tickets, because you are planning on having tickets there at the gate.
1: Yes.
0: But I don't know how many of those are going to, because it's Wednesday. I don't know how many are going to be left by the time we come, by the time Saturday gets.
1: You broke the internet. I was on your show this morning. The last time somebody broke the internet, Google it. It was Beyonce. It was Beyonce.
0: So I'm right up there with Beyonce.
1: You are right there with the Queen Bee, Dave. Yeah, you are there, my friend. You made it. Hall of Fame, and you broke the internet. My God.
0: All right. Well, it's just a humble boy from Logan.
1: Hey, there
0: it is. That's what we try to do.
1: L.A.
0: L.A.
1: Logan area.
0: That's it, buddy. All right. So let's go over the list of the people. You mentioned the Baby's going to be there. And, I mean, that is just about one of the top two or three, if not the biggest hip-hop artists going right now. Is that right?
1: 100%. His song been number one, I think, 18 weeks, 19 weeks on the Urban chart. And we got lucky with this. We booked this last year, so we didn't know how the Baby was going to be, but we got lucky with that. You got Waka Flocka Flame. Like I said, he got major hits. I think I said this on your local show. You can play Waka Flocka Flame at any event. Matter of fact, I think Ryan can attest to this. He's a Kentucky fan. He's a Wildcat. Well, hey, Ryan, can you get the mic real fast? Do you remember? Okay, don't worry about it.
0: And his contract doesn't permit him to come on. You have to talk to his agent.
1: So the Kentucky,
0: he's getting ready.
1: The Kentucky football team comes out to a Waka Flocka Flame song. So we got ties. Waka got ties around here. Somebody said he got a house in North Charleston, West Virginia. I know it's a statewide, but somebody said he has a house in West Virginia. Hey, Ryan, have you ever heard the Waka song, the intro song?
2: I think so, yeah.
1: Okay.
0: All right.
1: Ryan go to Kentucky games.
0: Yeah.
2: Occasionally.
1: Yeah, occasionally.
0: Okay. All right, so who are some of those?
1: Oh, you got Waka, you got Ying Yang, and everybody knows To the Window, To the Wall. We do got some regional
0: acts.
1: How
0: old is that song, by the way? Because it seems like it's been around.
1: I would say 23 to 24 years, because I actually booked Ying. It might be older than that.
0: All right.
1: I booked Ying Yang back in Indiana. That was their second show. So it's been around a long time.
0: I guarantee I can see their brain working in there. Producer Stephanie's on it right now. All you got to do is question something, and she's, you know.
1: You have a producer?
0: I'm kind of a big deal.
1: Holy moly. George.
0: I got two of them.
1: Hey, Mr. P, I need a raise, man. Dave got a producer to bring up stats and stuff. Holy moly. How do I get a statewide show?
0: In my dressing room upstairs.
1: I seen it.
0: Yeah.
1: It's beautiful. It's beautiful.
0: 24 years ago.
1: I was right. What?
0: Yeah.
1: Did I say 24
0: years ago? You did. You know your stuff. Who else we got?
1: I want to shout out to Lisa Lee. She used to work on the radio when I was on 98.7. Now we're on 107.3. She's hosting it. You got Stephen Thomas. He actually a big R&B artist. You got Pantry. That's a country artist that's doing a band. You got Coco. She's from Huntington, West Virginia. So anybody listening to Huntington, you got White Mike. You got Duck City. And we talked earlier on the local show that you need to bring Duck City on your local show.
0: Make it happen. Awesome.
1: I am. I promise I
0: am. Now, White Mike, tell me his story here, because it's a very interesting guy.
1: He actually is an EMS. He's a firefighter. Uh-huh. He's a firefighter for
0: who just happens
1: Charleston.
0: To do hip-hop.
1: He actually does rap music. Yeah. And that's not even his best talent. Him saving lives and doing rap music, he designed all the merch for Woody Fest. And he got Wu-Tang merch. He got, hope we don't get sued, like Coca-Cola Woody Fest merch. Mm-hmm. I think this a knockoff of Tommy Hilfiger merch. So
0: inspired by.
1: It,
0: we don't
1: there
0: say,
1: you go. See, that's why you got a dressing room. Yeah, I get it now. I need to get my words right.
0: We never say that it's a knockoff. We say inspired or, you know, in tribute to.
1: Ooh,
0: that's what you say.
1: That's even better.
0: Talk that talk.
1: In tribute
0: I picked that up from you.
1: I love that.
0: Stephanie says, Betty White sang From the Window to the Wall in The Proposal with Sandra Bullock.
1: I didn't know that. Thanks, Steph. That's what's up. Yeah. I didn't know that.
0: All right, who else?
1: I think we ran through them all. And we're going to have vendors. Shout out to the Olive Tree Express, Michael Giroux. Can I do this on the statewide show?
0: No.
1: I want to give a big shout out to Ben Salengo, man, because me and Ben sat down a long time to get this process going. I'm kind of like the guinea pig. This is the guinea pig of because when it goes well, hey, Ben, can I say this? They might have more concerts.
0: Yeah.
1: Like more outdoor.
0: The venue
1: concerts.
0: Is perfect for
1: yes,
0: that out
1: is.
0: There. And look, the live music scene has always been big in the capital city. But it's gotten even bigger because we've had over the last couple of years, we've had more and more of the restaurants that are doing the smaller venues, smaller bars or whatever you want to call it, that are doing shows like that. But I mean, it's ripe for it. I mean, I thought for years in Huntington that we would have concerts at Jones C. Edwards Stadium. I was a student at Marshall when that opened, and it took them till last year to do an actual concert there. So my point is with all due respect, we have a great Coliseum and Convention Center here, but not everything has to be there. There are these outdoor, and this is a festival. Lisa Lee said it best on social media, Woodrow. This is a festival. So it's not like you're going to for a 90-minute concert.
1: No.
0: I mean, there's going to be other things going on. You said you got food trucks. You got merchandise. Just a good time.
1: You got bouncy stuff for the kids. We got picture booths. We got 360s. We got selfie booths. This is something that we can highlight ourselves. We don't need to go out of town. And it is a lot of great shows and concerts outside our state.
0: Mm-hmm.
1: I can't knock that. It is what it is.
0: We're just a little late to the game. We're here. Yeah.
1: We're here. We was late, but we here now. So we definitely here. And I thank you, sir, for putting this on this platform.
0: Absolutely. And I do want to remind folks that you have some basic rules that when you come out there, because you've got food and drink vendors on site. So no, unlike some festivals, no outside coolers or anything like that. There will be some seating there, but you are welcome to bring your lawn chair, stadium type chairs. Mm-hmm. No big tents or
1: Please.
0: Anything like that.
1: We don't want people to block. Don't block the people behind
0: you. But other than that, I mean, it's just going to be a good time.
1: It's going to be
0: something
1: great.
0: That everybody can enjoy.
1: If you're traveling to Dunbar or Institute or Charleston, whatever you want to call it, just come a little earlier or carpool because an institute, it is a bottleneck, and we don't want people to be upset about traffic. We cannot control that. You know what can control that? You.
0: Yeah.
1: Come early.
0: Mm-hmm.
1: You can control that.
0: And ride together.
1: And ride together.
0: If at all possible.
1: Yes, sir.
0: And I know you're going to have a great police presence. Collin County Sheriff's Department is going to be out there helping direct traffic, and you got private security there, so that won't
1: be an
0: issue.
1: Big shout out to them. Yeah, shout out to the Collin County Sheriffs, man. We've been meeting about this for 6 or 7 months. They've been wide open to us. They will open us with open arms, and this is going to be a great time in Institute West Virginia.
0: And again, it's because we're statewide. We want to tell people, plan on Saturday. Meteorologist Brian Hughes says the weather and things can change, looking really good right now. Talked to Brian a little bit earlier. He said there's a slight chance of what you call the R word at night.
1: Yeah.
0: I mean, well into the night. So weather looks like it's going to be good. So.

0: It's a great event, man. I think people are really going to enjoy it when they come down for this. And they come a little bit earlier than even, because gates are going to open at 3.
1: Yes, sir.
0: Come a little bit earlier. Visit one of the restaurants around here. Go shopping. I mean, downtown Charleston's always got something going on.
1: They actually got a restaurant on site, The Pitch. You can go there and hang out.
0: Oh, yeah.
1: Like we call it, you could pregame.
0: Yeah.
1: You could pregame at the pitch. And we're just going to have a great time on Saturday day.
0: Yeah. Looking forward to it. It's going to be a great, great time. And again, give us the website that I crashed. I'm sorry.
1: It's WoodyFestWV.com. But we do got a workaround right now. If you go to Eventbrite.com, I don't want to confuse people.
0: Yeah.
1: Let's just say this right now. Let's go to Eventbrite.com, search Woody Fest in the search bar, and it will pop up. 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So they might be gone before we even.
0: Okay. But
1: I think you did that on purpose.
0: I did.
1: You broke the website.
0: I broke it. I did just that. But, you know, bottom line is, you know, hats off to you, because, I mean, I've put on concerts before. Not like this. I've never done a festival. I've done a couple of one night, as I said, 90-minute shows. Me and Big Brother Burke have done several
1: Love
0: of those.
1: Burke. Yeah,
0: but nothing like this. I mean, there's been nothing like this at all. I mean, and I know what goes into a 90-minute concert. I can't imagine what you were going through with catering and handling all the tents and all the signage and the sound and everything that goes in. Because you're outside. It's a different type sound equipment. Even though the weather's going to be good, the sound is going to be a little bit different than what you would have at an indoor venue.
1: Big shout out to Studimo. They're actually out of Kentucky, but
0: I worked with them several times.
1: They are awesome, and you probably hear this sound in South Charleston.
0: Yeah,
1: promise.
0: Sorry, neighbors.
1: It'll be over at 10:30. It's okay.
0: All right, we had a text here.
1: Yes, sir.
0: Said, ask Woody what John Cena would say.
1: What would John Cena say?
0: I don't know
1: what he'd say.
0: I mean, he's a sports. That's the whole. Yeah,
1: I thought it was a dance, not a sound.
0: I don't.
1: Yeah,
0: I know who John Cena is. It's WWE stuff, and
1: right.
0: I quit watching wrestling like in the early 90s. So.
1: I don't think he had. Do we have a saying? I think he just do like this.
0: You can't see me or something like that.
1: Oh. You can't see me.
0: I don't know.
1: Okay. We can do the dance.
0: No. It's do you want to come get some? That's what the texture says. That's what Cena says. Do you want to come? So come get some.
1: Come get some.
0: There you go.
1: There you go.
0: Woody Woods.
1: I love you, man.
0: What's going on with the station these days? 107.3 The Beat. Now that we're, you made that change.
1: Mm-hmm.
0: When was it? A couple of years?
1: About a year ago.
0: Yeah, made the change over to 107.3. And, of course, you can download. We always push just download the WVRC Media app because all of our stations there. This one and in Charleston and Martinsburg and all our stations are on there on the WVRC Media app if you want to check it out, because it's hip hops and throwbacks.
1: Yes, sir.
0: You kind of change it up a little bit. Talk about that.
1: Just a little bit. I've been at the station since 1999, and we go with the music flow. So we changed up the music a little bit. You probably. We'll hear a difference if you are my age. They playing some classics today. and the classics might be Jay-Z. It might be Eminem. It might be...
0: Retro Woody? No. Retro, by definition, right now, is 2006.
1: Oh, well, we're definitely retro.
0: That's retro.
1: We're definitely retro.
0: But you do play some newer stuff, too.
1: Yeah, we play newer stuff, too. But later in the day, we play newer stuff. But it's the thing that I think the music that people want to hear, and we play hip-hop and throwback. So the best of hip-hop, you're going to get that, and the best of the throwbacks, you're going to get that.
0: And you're going to get Woody Woods.
1: You're going to get me. You're going to get me. I might come over here. I want to do this show with you.
0: You've said that several times, and you're always welcome.
1: I would love to come here anytime you want. What else do we got? Can we talk about the guy that said he plead the fifth?
0: I mean, do you?
1: Are you gonna do it the next break?
0: Yeah, I'll do it the next break. You got a show to do at 3:00.
1: I know. Did you hear this? Did you hear what Trump was speaking? President Donald Trump. Sorry, I just called him Trump. Did you hear him speaking at somebody's funeral?
0: Yeah, he was at Lindsey Graham's funeral,
1: and he was like. He was reading the prompter, and it was like all the good stuff about Lindsey Graham. He's like, no, I'm going to change this. He was a bad boy sometimes. Like, yo. Gotta love him.
0: Woody Woods.
1: Gotta love him.
0: I appreciate you being here. Woody
1: Give
0: Fest.
1: Give us sound clips.
0: Woody Fest is this.

0: Saturday.
1: You coming?
0: Gates open at 3. Of course I'll be there.
1: My man.
0: Gates open at 3 o'clock. All right. We'll take a break and wrap it up after this.
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8: 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I mentioned earlier the stations that we're on, but we like to remind you where we are around the state of West Virginia. Our flagship here in Charleston is WCHS, WJLS in Beckley, WDNE in Elkins, WKMZ Clarksburg, WVW in Logan, WKLP in Kaiser, WAJR Morgantown, WEPM Martinsburg, WKKX and WVLY in Wheeling, and WSLW in White Sulphur Springs. Man, anytime I have Woody on the show, it's like afterwards I feel like I need Gatorade or something afterwards, because trying to keep up with the human dynamo that is the Hall of Famer, Woody Woods, man. I tell you, it's something. It's something. It's going to be a great concert, and I got to give my man credit, because it's not easy to pull off something like this. And as I said, I've done concerts in the past, but I've never tried to do a 7 or 8 hour festival with about 20 different acts. So hats off to him, information is available. Unfortunately, apparently the website crashed, but just go to eventbrite.com, type in Woody Fest. You'll find all the information there on the 107.3 The Beat social media. We're back after this.

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1: West Virginia Metro News, I'm Chris Lawrence. Progress in the flood recovery in Lewis County. 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

0: which just over a week ago was ruined and is now back open for business.
1: If you want to see something that represents speed to build, it is the Shop and Save. These guys put it together. I urge everyone to go in. You can eat off the floor. This thing is so clean.
0: The governor credited those who dedicated themselves to getting one of the area's two grocery stores back in service so quickly. Now, the governor also is calling for volunteers, particularly those who know construction.
1: I'm going to issue a call out. Can we get as many people to come to volunteer, construction volunteers, and other volunteers who can help people in need in these areas?
0: Work to muck out mud from homes continues from daylight to dark in the region. Earlier today, the governor was in Lewisburg, where he spotlighted the state's back-to-school sales tax holiday. Starting Friday and running through Monday, the 6% sales tax is waived on qualified back-to-school items. A list of those in the story at WBMetroNews.com. A man suspected of drug trafficking in Marion County is now charged with intimidation of a witness. 36-year-old Michael Fisher was charged with possession of fentanyl in 2024, as well as a firearms charge. Police now say he circulated images of a witness against him, and the witness tells police that Fisher sent direct messages harassing him and disclosed some material in the case. 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
2: Come on, Liam, let's go. 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
3: That's what we all want.
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0: A heartbreaking story in the state of Kentucky, where an 8-year-old West Virginia girl was killed in a car wreck. Police in Berea, Kentucky, say the two-car crash happened on Interstate 75 southbound. Five people were taken to the hospital in the two-car wreck. The child was dead on arrival. Police have not released her name, but say she was from West Virginia. Ransom police also investigating a fatal accident. The victim there killed in a crash on the Route 9 bypass near Flowing Springs Road. From the Metro News Anchor Desk, I'm Chris Lawrence.
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1: 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Stephanie Pauley, Ryan Nicholson, our producers today. We'll get to Open Line West Virginia momentarily. 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Open line, West Virginia, 1-800-765-TALK. That is the phone number. Text 304-TALK-304. And we got some text to get to. Did anyone think that the American Mingles testimony was going to go any other way? Reference to Dr. Fauci. Text, we have been blessed with plentiful natural gas. Why not use it since it is considerably cheaper? Text, so Fauci refuses to answer questions, taking the fifth. The greatest lie ever told is about to, pardon the pun, be unmasked, says a texter. You know, I saw that this morning. I saw some of the testimony. Actually, TJ and I were doing our little handoff that we do between the local show and Charles and I do, and when he sits down to host Talkline. And I was like, at this point, can he just say ditto on everyone? Can he just say same? No, I know he can't, but I'm just saying at some point. And during the break there, I actually went back and listened to Woody, and I did. Went back and listened to some of the audio, you know. And I don't know what's going to – I mean, the Democrats that were in this room are saying that this was all an effort to frame him for something. The Republicans, including Josh Hawley from Missouri, made a comment about how much money that Fauci made during COVID. I mean, it's going to be like everything else in this country, unfortunately, politically. Nobody's going to come to any kind of agreement, and it's just going to be heads battering against each other, just like everything else in this country. 1-800-765-TALK, text 304-TALK 304. I have my own opinions about COVID. I'm sure that you do as well. But I'm going to be honest with you, I'm really tired of talking about it because when I started with this company, I started in May of 2020 in the middle of COVID, as I talked about yesterday, when you couldn't have a guest even in the studio. And we had this in our old studio, we had this thing rigged up that looked like it came out of a Rack's restaurant or an old salad bar with, you know, partitions between when we did have to have the interaction with each other. And, you know, but you know, there was no playbook back then. Nobody knew what they were doing, you know, because we never really had anything in the modern era like that. And look, I'm not going to be the one to push the panic button, but the experts say it's going to happen again at some point. May not be in our lifetime. I don't know, but something like that is going to happen again. And my only thought is I hope that we learned something from the way that it was handled in 2020 on all sides, because there was a whole lot of bad stuff that happened that, well, anyway, I said I was tired of talking about it, so let's move on. 1-800-765-TALK, text 304-TALK 304, Texas. So wait, Dave, so now you don't like Texas Roadhouse? What do you like, LOL? I made a comment. I don't dislike Texas Roadhouse. On the local show in Charleston this morning, I made a comment because it was announced yesterday that the land that I call home in Taze Valley they're going to build a Texas Roadhouse there. And I love Texas Roadhouse. I'm not anti-Texas. I'm not anti any place that serves steak and beer, okay? I'm in. My point is that a lot of people anyway on social media yesterday, residents of different pages that, you know, cater to Putnam County folks, Kanawha Valley, you know, were just you know, acting like we had, it was the greatest thing ever. And I, look, I'm happy that there's one moving in there. I really am, because it's going to employ a lot of people. I love that aspect. My point was, is that I would love to see people get as excited about local restaurants as they did. This is not about Texas Roadhouse. I mean, how many times do you, when people are talking about things they want in their town, do they say, well, we want, fill in name here, I'm not going to insult anybody, but we want the, how about you just get that excited over the local restaurants, man? That's what we try to do on the lunch spot every day. And in Taze Valley, we have some fantastic local restaurants. I mean, awesome, awesome food there. But people act like we're in a food desert over there, man. There's nowhere to eat. I saw somebody on one of the restaurant review pages say, well, there's nowhere to eat in downtown Charleston. Are you kidding me right now? Are you kidding me? So it's not about Texas Roadhouse. I love Texas Roadhouse. I will go to Texas Roadhouse when it opens. I still got to build it. I mean, it's a long time in the future. I will go and I will dine and I'm sure I will enjoy it. My only point I was making is I would love to see people get as excited over local restaurants as they do chains. That's all I'm saying. The ones that give back to the communities, that sponsor your little league teams and your church outings and your rotaries and things of that nature. That's what, and I'm not saying Texas Roadhouse doesn't do that. I'm just saying most major corporations don't. All right, enough about that. Great to hear that we are taking care of our own in relation to flooding. Too bad we've gotten so good at it. Well, that's right, because we have to be. We have to be. 20 minutes away from 3, Texas dumb West Virginia voters will probably vote for Elliot Pritt, even if he's in prison. Remember when they voted for a Texas prisoner over Barack Obama? Remember it well. Was just having that conversation not long ago. I think the gentleman's name was Keith Judd, and he was a prisoner, and he somehow got on the ballot, and in some counties in West Virginia, he actually beat Barack Obama. But, you know. Text, Fauci's a criminal. Hope he gets what he deserves. 1-800-765-TALK. Text 304-TALK 304. Let me see there. Text says, the irony of MAGAs complaining about Fauci taking the fifth is beyond hilarious. MAGAs have the mental capacity of a toddler. Morons, says the texter. Two words make me know the GOP aren't hard line on pedophiles, Donald Trump. Well, that was quick. Text says, to the person crying about Obama, I proudly voted against him because people like him and Hillary Clinton were trying to take my job as a coal miner. Thank God we get Trump in there to right the ship. I'm still working every day. 1-800-765-TALK, text 304-TALK 304. Okay, the machine is not working. Okay, there it is. Text says, the problem is you have these Republican car salesmen that know more than doctors and scientists that save millions of people from dying. Next time you need a doctor, don't go to our hospitals, go home, says the texter. Listening to Brad and you talking WVU football has me ready for the season. Well, let's go. I am never not ready for football. 18 minutes away from 3, we'll take a break and come back after this.
0: We'll be right back. This is Metro News Midday. Metro News, the voice of West Virginia.
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2: 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That's the phone number. Text 304-TALK-304. It's open line, West Virginia, Texas. Let me guess, these anti-Fauci people probably think that COVID was all fake. Tell that to my friends and family members who died of COVID. I think our country's response to COVID is going to be studied for a long time. Because, again, we had not seen anything like that since, what, you know, going back to the days of the Spanish flu. What, 1918, 1919? And no, I wasn't there before you say anything. I have always been of the belief that we could have done things a lot differently. And I try to be as understanding as I can because, again, even though scientists for years had said this is coming, something like it is coming, we weren't prepared for it. We didn't know how to do it. And it was in the era, which we're still in, of social media, when, you know, there was so much fake stuff put out there. And this was before AI was even a thing, or at least as we know it now. God forbid we have something like that now with all the fake stuff that currently is filling your social media right now that looks in some cases very realistic. I was never a person who feared COVID. I got it, and I was lucky. I had a runny nose. That was the extent of it. Never lost sense of smell, sense of taste. Only missed time at work because at that point you had to take so many days off. I don't remember what it was. I got it kind of later in the game. I got vaccinated. I didn't hesitate, but also I couldn't make that decision for you. You know, that's just not who I am. You know, and just it's a period of American history that I think a lot of people look back on not fondly. And I was lucky enough to be a person who's, or maybe I was unlucky in that case, who life, day-to-day life was not impacted at all by COVID because I still worked. I still got up and went to work every day. I was lucky in that respect, I guess. Or maybe I was unlucky. I didn't get time off like a lot of people did. I don't know. Anytime I think back on that time, I just remember, you know, yelling at people about wearing a mask, not wearing a mask, and, you know, most people weren't even wearing them correctly. We all saw those. It's just in some ways, man, it seems like it was so long ago, but in other ways, it seems like it wasn't long ago. I don't know. I do not particularly look back on that time with fondness. And look, I'm not a COVID denier. COVID was real. I lost one of my two or three best friends in the world to COVID at age 50 years old. And he did have some underlying health issues, but it doesn't make it any easier on his family, his parents that are still living, probably listening to the show, as a matter of fact.

0: And I lost former coworkers, as I'm sure you know you did too. And it made us question everything, which I'm not a person that thinks that questioning things is necessarily bad, if, as long as you do it in the right direction, in the right way. I'm also not a scientist, and I tend to lean more toward people that are. But again, I can't do you. I kind of took the Hoppy Kirchville approach. You do you. Yeah, I chose to be vaccinated. If somebody, the imaginary person I'm pointing at this chair over here, decided not to get one, okay, so be it. None of my business. Text, I'm with Fauci. Text, do you have a shingles vaccine? That's important to get. How much lower, says the texter, do Trump's approval ratings have to go before West Virginia finally catches up to the rest of the country? I see no signs that that's changing in West Virginia. Maybe you do. I still see, and granted, I don't travel as much as I used to with this job. You know, gotta keep me tied behind a microphone a lot. I still see a lot of Trump hats, still see a lot of Trump flags. I still see the Republican Party in West Virginia still worshiping the ground that Donald Trump walks on. So I don't see a change in West Virginia anytime soon. Tex, how did that drinking the bleach work out for Republicans? Get a life, stop the stupid, says a texter. Well, I think it's also important to know that not everybody was drinking bleach at that particular time. And that there were people, Republicans included, that did trust science. But then the whole idea of the statement, trust the science, got questioned. And so, God forbid, we have something like that happen again, which is going to happen again. As I said, not necessarily in my lifetime. Maybe it will. Maybe it'll be next year. I don't know. There's going to be a lot of people going, nope, not doing this again. Not doing it again. And that's where we're going to have problems. Remember a couple of months ago when whatever the current thing that we were supposed to be all worried about was, when the people got sick on the ship and then we had the exploding diarrhea lettuce from a couple of weeks ago and whatever. No matter what it is, people are not going to comply again. You're going to hear people say, no, simple no, ain't doing it. Just saying. Watching Fauci go down in flames will be the greatest thrill of my life. The man is truly evil, says the texter. Final text, give him hell, Rand Paul. Hold Fauci's feet to the fire. We want him in prison. With that, we'll take a break and close it out after this.
1: We'll be right back. 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
0: Welcome back to the show. 3 minutes away from 3 o'clock. Hotline coming up on many of these same Metro News stations. Here he is, ladies and gentlemen, a man who asked for a booster chair at the barber shop just because.
8: Just because.
0: Just because it's fun.
8: Booster chair. I guess you got to get that from like the special barber catalog. Right?
0: I guess.
8: The booster chair.
0: Shout out to my guys at my barbershop, Casto and Dave's in Taze Valley. I have to ask them, where do they get those?
8: Man, kids don't like haircuts, right? Kids don't like haircuts. And I guess I understand.
0: I liked it because I knew there was bubble gum at the end.
8: Oh, that's so right.
0: They still do that there at Casto and Dave's. Yeah. Things we talk about before we go on the show. Oh. Today we were talking about the country music singer T.G. Shepherd. And I told you my T.G. Shepherd story. I emceed a concert one time. T.G. Shepherd, of course, I Loved Him, Everyone was his probably...
8: That was his whole thing.
0: That was his big hit. He had several, but that was like his probably his signature song. I emceed a show with T.G. Shepherd one time. And the way it worked in this theater was... When the artist went off stage, their tour bus was in the back alley, and then they walked around and then went out front and signed autographs. And it was my job as the MC to lead the talent around to get him out to sign autographs. T.G. Shepherd comes off, he's drinking a bottle of water, and a towel around his neck, sweating everywhere, and he has a cigarette in his hand. And we walk around the corner, and he sees his fans out there going, there he is. And so he hands me his cigarette. And he's like, oh, God, take this.
8: But he didn't expect you to hold it through the entire performance.
0: I held it as long as I could because people that know me know I cannot stand cigarettes. And I mean, and so I stood there and people were like, hey, when did Dave start smoking? I was like, this is T.G. Shepherd's cigarette. Yeah. That's a conversation we have before we go on it.
8: That's right. That's right.
0: What sort of
8: frivolity.
0: Things and what sort of things have you held for a celebrity at one point or another, not getting in trouble?
8: Oh, man.
0: There would be your question today. All right, what you got on the show real quick?
8: Well, we're just talking about when did you start prioritizing, at what age, when did you start prioritizing sleep over a good time?
0: Age five. Morning radio guy. See you tomorrow. Till then, have fun. I love somebody.
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9: Strong words. words from the White House. Lisa Brady, Fox News. President Trump says Iran will get a beating after missiles were fired at U.S. forces overnight.
10: Relative calm for the past 5 nights was interrupted by an Iranian ballistic missile attack. Those ballistic missiles headed for U.S. military positions inside of Jordan. U.S. Central Command saying all of those missiles fired from Iran were successfully intercepted. The president vowing to hit back hard.
9: Fox's Steve Harrigan in Tel Aviv. Meantime, U.S. and Saudi fighter jets targeting Iran-backed militias in Iraq after days of drone attacks toward Saudi Arabia. President Trump describing those Iran-backed militias as a cancer. Uncertainty about Iran driving oil prices back up and sending stocks plunging today. But the Fed is leaving interest rates alone, the fifth pause in a row.
11: The economy is showing impressive resilience. Even with recent shocks, the trends are positive and reveal solid growth.
9: Fed Chair Kevin Warsh also insisting the Fed's 2% target for inflation is the only target, even though it's been higher for more than 5 years now. And today's vote was not unanimous, 9-3.
11: There was a lot more interaction between and among my colleagues. It was a real family fight. My view, which you've long heard, is that's the better way to get policy right.
9: An hour to the close on Wall Street, the Dow's down 566 points, but that's a rebound from a drop of more than 900 earlier. Dr. Anthony Fauci, the former presidential COVID advisor, pleading the fifth more than 100 times during a Senate hearing on the pandemic response and contradictions between his public and private positions.
12: Because you refuse to answer, citing a privilege that is unsupported because of your pardon, and after being denied to do so, this committee has scheduled a vote next week on a resolution certifying your contempt.
9: The panel chair, Kentucky Republican Rand Paul. 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
9: Senator Lindsey Graham is being laid to rest after a Washington funeral yesterday was followed by a service in his home state today.
14: The casket carrying the late Senator Lindsey Graham was taken into the South Carolina State House before it was taken to the First Baptist Church in Columbia for a service with Graham's family, friends, and state officials. Among those who gave tributes to the late senator were Governor Henry McMaster, former South Carolina Congressman Trey Gowdy, and South Carolina Senator Tim Scott.
15: The congressmember who becomes a senator, who becomes a world leader, statesman without any question, I am going to miss my friend, Lindsey Graham.
14: His final resting place will be the Zion Cemetery in the town where he was born, Central South Carolina. Jessica Rosenthal, Fox News.
9: Republicans need a new Senate nominee for November. Graham's sister, now Senator Darlene Graham, who's serving out his term, is one of nine candidates who made it onto the ballot for a special election next month. As wildfires continue ravaging parts of Europe, three firefighters have died in Greece as they battle flames on the island of Crete.
16: Meanwhile, in southwest France, efforts continue to tackle a wildfire four times the size of Paris. 104 degree temperatures and strengthening winds could revive smoldering hotspots, allowing the fire to spread. Today's been the hottest day of the week so far in a fourth heat wave of a record-breaking European summer.
9: Fox's Jonathan Savage. President Trump and the Justice Department are each asking the U.S. Supreme Court to toss out an $83 million defamation verdict won by writer E. Jean Carroll, who accused him of sexual assault. The new challenge is arguing there's immunity for comments made while he was president. In June, the Supreme Court refused to hear the president's appeal of a separate $5 million verdict, finding him liable for sexual abuse and defamation. Again, the Dow is now down about 600 points. That's an improvement, but the Nasdaq's in the green. I'm Lisa Brady, Fox News.
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2: 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Partly cloudy tonight, low 57. Mostly sunny Thursday, high tomorrow 77. Sunshine Friday, high 82. Saturday, mostly cloudy with scattered afternoon showers. Saturday, high 77. And then for Sunday, cloudy with afternoon thundershowers. Daytime high Sunday, 76. That's Metro News AccuWeather on the WJLS News Network.

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1: All right. Hello, West Virginia. We are back for more in the 304. Time to get it done in the 681. Time to start this three-hour audio tour for Wednesday, July 29th. 2026. July is almost gone. What happened? Metro News Hotline comes to you from the Selango Law Studios. 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What a gorgeous day. Oh, man, so much fun to be with you folks today. 77 degrees outside right now. You believe that? 77 degrees. What an absolutely perfect day. Chamber of Commerce Day here in the old WV. And we got a lot of good stuff for you in the program today. Coop, how you doing? Yeah, I'm guessing you got to walk in.
2: Yeah, I had to go.
1: You got to walk in?
2: Yeah, a little short one. I had to go see what was going on out there.
1: Ryan, you nice. Take the dog out for a walk?
3: Yeah.
1: What'd you say your dog's name is again?
3: You have to guess.
1: I'm not going to guess. Well, I could guess, but I'd be wrong. It starts with a B, doesn't it?
3: Yes.
1: Starts with a B. Ends with an N?
3: Nope.
1: Ends with a D?
3: Yes.
1: Okay. Well, it starts with a B and it ends with a D, and then there's a variety of letters between.
3: Yes.
2: Is it bird?
3: No.
2: Oh. Okay. I just thought I would guess.
1: Bernard?
3: No.
1: No. Benjamin Id?
3: No.
1: No. What is it?
3: It's brigand.
1: Brigand. Yeah. Spell that.
3: B-R-I-G-A-N-D, brigand.
1: Okay. Well, to the point, did you walk your dog at lunch
3: yes,
1: today?
3: Yes, I did. Yes.
1: Did he ask about me?
3: No.
1: Okay.
3: He's a dog. He probably doesn't even know who you are.
1: Oh, come on. Everybody, even in the animal kingdom, they know about this show.
3: Were you about to say everybody knows who Dave
1: Weekly? No, but we're big in the... Coop, check the numbers. Check the ratings of our show in the animal kingdom.
3: The most self-centered sentence you have said on this show.
2: Well, I will just clarify that I think that the animals know their enemies very well.
1: So he's
2: near the top of the list there.
1: Yeah, know,
2: as far as people that they know to avoid because there would be no quarter game.
1: Yeah, and cats especially.
2: Yeah, that's what I mean.
1: Yeah, cats hate me. They have a picture of me where they hang out. You know,
2: I think it's a two-way street.
1: I mean,
2: you may have no choice but to dislike the cat.
1: Yeah,
2: but it's still a two-way
1: street. But we're big in the animal kingdom. You know.
3: Sure.
1: And especially in the animal kingdom demo that buys products. That's our lane. That's where we live. But I need to write your dog's name down. I need to write that down to remember that, because that's kind of an unusual name. Have you ever, I don't mean that as shade, but I mean, have you ever seen another dog that has that name?
3: No.
1: Okay.
3: But there aren't any other dogs like Brigand.
1: Oh, well, that's nice. That's nice.
3: Yeah.
2: He's named after his grandfather dog.
1: Really?
3: Mm-hmm.
1: I'm going to pretend like that's true because it's a good story.
3: I don't know anything about Brigand's lineage. We got him from the Canal Charleston Humane Association.
2: It's not a dog that has one of those like big lineage sheets that has every dog on it has like seven names. It's like, why does that dog have seven names?
1: The password is lineage. Well, we got a good show for you. Oh, this is one of these things that happened last week, Coop. I mentioned it to you, and now it's happened again. The Pirates have already played.
2: Oh, yeah.
1: They've already played. They've already lost. So we can't even talk about last night's game. There's been a whole game that has come and gone. That was extra innings. That was highly dramatic, had a highly dramatic finish. Not quite a finish. Ninth inning, bottom of the ninth inning. But now it's like yesterday. That's like two games ago now.
2: Yeah, right.
1: Can't even talk about
2: it. It's always tough when that happens.
1: Can't even talk about it. So the Pirates lose today to the Diamondbacks 3-0. Should have anticipated this. Anytime they go up against left-handed starters, this is the kind of thing that happens. So what was considered to be maybe one of the most important homestands for the Bucks in a decade, arguably, 2-4. 2-4. So, but about the game today. We got a really good lineup of guests today.
4: And so I'm texting back and forth with Tony Caridi. He's coming on the show at 5:33 to talk about what he talks about, WVU and stuff. And he sends me back a picture. He's at the ball game today, right behind the Pirate dugout. Why was it the Pirate dugout? I think it was the Pirate dugout. But like two rows back behind the dugout. Coop, what's the best seat you ever had for a major league game?
2: Oh, press box.
4: I mean, among the peasants, the paying customers.
2: Okay. For a major league game, there was a few times when Comerica first opened up that I got in on a semi-season package deal with some friends, and we got some pretty good lower level seats. That was lower level, first base side, first section down, like 12 rows up. I mean, that's
4: a good seat.
2: I went to a bunch of games on those seats, and those were really good seats.
4: If you went to a game by yourself, are you the type of individual who would be trying to see where the ushers are and you'd be sneaking down to a better seat sometime during the game if you're by yourself?
2: Man, I'll be honest. Like, I'm more likely to do that at a concert than a ball game. Like, a baseball game, man, I'm just there. It's cool. You know, I mean, not all seats are the same, but, you know, a different perspective to watch a game from is never all that bad, necessarily. I've been to so many, you know. Yeah. It's like, I don't really mind sitting a little higher, a little farther away. If I'm close in, it's great, but I wouldn't do it for a ball game. For a concert, I might consider it.
4: I'm trying to think about maybe in terms of, I got some comp tickets one time to a Reds game when they were playing the Dodgers. And this was when the Dodgers were still in the National League West at Riverfront. And I was like maybe 10 rows behind home plate. We were close enough to heckle Tommy Lasorda when he brought out the lineup card. That's how close we were.
2: That's always good.
4: And he turned. And we saw him. And when he turned and looked at us, we cheered.
2: You know, nice. Yeah, it's like, always good when you get the reaction. Tommy. I mean, that's basically your job as somebody that heckles, is you just try to get a reaction out of the opposing team or manager or whatever. So, that's good.
4: Ryan, have you ever taken your dog and your dog's name that starts with a B and ends with a D? Have you ever taken it to like a bark in the park or a public event?
3: No.
4: How do you think your dog would handle that?
3: I'm not sure.
4: But those are good seats. Those are really good seats. Coop, when I was alone, I would tend to maybe sneak down and try to get a better seat. One time at spring training, and spring training is notorious for this.
2: Oh, sure. Because
4: things are a lot more lax.
2: Yeah, right.
4: You know, and the ushers at spring training games have a tendency to be a little older and really aren't, you know, going to chase you down. They're just, you know, trying to find a place to spend some time in the afternoon. I snuck down.
2: So you take advantage of the older people.
4: Well, I did it. I did at that point.
2: Right.
4: But I snuck down one time at McKechnie Field, and I got really close behind home plate, and I was in the section over from George Steinbrenner.
2: Oh, nice.
4: He was literally in the section right next to me. So I'm like watching the game, and I'm watching George. I was probably very lucky that I wasn't evicted from that particular ball game.
2: Yeah, especially, we know how coaches and stuff like it. But did you think about trying, like, to Costanza yourself a job or anything?
4: But he was just like a, you know, even at a spring training game, he was like just a hurricane of activity. People coming over, blah, blah, blah, blah, blah. There was a satellite phone involved, you know, all kinds of stuff back in the day. Back in the day. But anyway, the Pirates lose.
2: Satellite phone, nice.
4: Yeah.
2: It was like a bag phone?
4: It was a big phone.
2: Nice.
4: You know, it's like, I think he had at least two bodyguards, and he probably needed them.
2: I mean, it was volatile times. Yeah.
4: Hey, you know, speaking of baseball, we haven't had a chance to talk about this. What is your take on the buzz about Joey Votto's broadcasting debut?
2: Oh, I thought it was
4: NBC.
2: Very good.
4: Did you watch any of that?
2: I did. I haven't heard the buzz, so I don't know what people were saying, but I watched it, and I thought he did fantastic.
4: I did, too. I think he did great.
2: He's breaking down left on left, and especially with like a sidearm submariner and some of the advantages or disadvantages for a left-hander that comes with that. Extraordinarily insightful. I thought it was very good.
4: I heard a conversation the other day that I'd never thought about this. Is there anybody in the history of baseball who has gone into the Hall of Fame as a player and as a broadcaster?
2: Oh, I don't know.
4: Because technically, if you really want to get you know, real specific about it, the broadcaster's wing of the Hall of Fame is not exactly the same as the players.
2: Right. It's not voted on the same.
4: But I don't know if there's anybody who's actually gone into the Hall. Well, does it? Is Dizzy Dean in the
2: I don't know.
4: Yeah, announcer Hall of Fame?
2: Yeah, I don't know.
4: I don't know. That sounds like a question for Claude. You know, so we might have to check on that. But
3: why
4: did
3: not just
4: well.
3: Google it?
4: Well,
2: because Google's broken.
4: Quiet, Gemini can hear you. Yeah, that's probably true. I probably should do that. But he did very well. And the thing that was really difficult was he wasn't with the main broadcasters. Okay, he was like in a little separate area of the ballpark. So I'm not sure where his broadcast position was, but that can be very difficult. Because I've been in both of those roles where you're the guy that's like down next to the field and they're asking you a question and you're responding to it and you're not seeing how the play-by-play or the analyst is responding to you. You don't know if they like it or they're getting ready to jump in there and speak. And the general consensus is that he did very, very well.
2: I thought so too.
4: And I'm not surprised. I'm really not surprised. I thought he did very, very well. So we'll play some clips of the Reds game from last night as they split a doubleheader with the Guardians. Ryan, I did want to ask you, we talked about this briefly before the show started about this Pokemon story.
3: Mm-hmm.
4: So Pokemon, the company, is deploying facial recognition technology at 5 pop-up Pokemon card store locations across Japan to crack down on scalping. So the idea is customers of elementary school age and older must undergo a facial scan before they enter the store. The technology ensures each shopper enters only once per day with repeat attempts denied. So you know more about the Pokemon situation than I do, but I guess what would happen is you would go into the Pokemon location, you would buy the specialized card, you would only be allowed to buy one, I guess, and then somehow you would manage to try to come back in and make multiple purchases.
3: No.
4: Okay, well, tell me, how's
3: this
4: work?
3: The problem is a person goes into one of these card stores and they buy the entire stock of Pokemon cards before anyone else can buy it. It doesn't matter if they're looking for one specific card. They just buy all the cards, and if they get a rare one, they'll sell it off for more than the money that they paid to buy all the cards.
4: Gotcha.
3: And, you know, there's one real secret to stopping all this. Just devalue your cards, you know? Just like make your cards not rare. Just print more of them. And that
4: How are you supposed to make money on that?
3: You don't. Well, it's a card game.
4: What's the point of the hobby if you can't make money?
3: It's a card game, Dave. Okay. You play with the cards.
4: Scalping has long plagued the Pokemon trading card community, with resellers bulk buying limited releases and reselling at significant markups. That's exactly what you said.
3: Yes.
2: The really sad thing about that aesthetically, anyway, is when you see the aftermath of this and where they go to either retail outlets or sometimes card stores or whatever, and you'll see just tons of cards thrown away where they buy packs.
4: Yeah. Mm-hmm.
2: And then where they're just only looking for one card. I mean, that's really sad for people out there that are just general collectors that are just getting into it, or actual fans that aren't just in it for the money or whatever it might be. That's really kind of sad.
3: There are a few videos of they came out with these like card vending machines that you can go to, like select big box stores, Target, Walmart, stuff like that. And they have these vending machines where you can buy boxes of cards, and there are videos on the internet of like people going to these vending machines, waiting in a line, just buying the entire stock, sometimes in front of like small children who are looking to spend their hard-earned allowance on Pokemon cards, and just some greasy meatball of a man just buys all the Pokemon cards, and it's like, I need all the Pokemon
4: in them all.
2: No, I mean, they were doing this to those stupid dolls, too. What were they called? The Labudus or whatever they were.
3: Labudus,
2: yeah. They were doing it to those things, too.
3: I think that's a bit of a false equivalence, because that's like manufactured scarcity rather than actual collector's items.
2: But it's just people's behavior around those sorts of things.
3: Yeah,
2: it's very, very bad.
3: It's consumerism. It's, you know.
2: It's it's just the same type of behavior that ruined other markets, like the
5: Beanie Babies.
4: There you go.
2: That,
4: you go.
2: Or even like the estate sale market, yeah. or the used book market, or something like that. Those
5: Storage
2: things have all
5: wars.
2: Been.
4: The reason I brought this story up is because our show is as fresh as today's headlines. We just had a segment yesterday from the floor of the National Sports Collectors Convention
2: we were
4: in Chicago, where they say Pokemon is a big part of what they're doing this week.
3: You know, despite how fresh the show is, it still smells like mothballs in here.
2: That's my sweater.
4: I'm not going to disagree. And Coop, that story was in Ryan's lane. This story's in your lane.
2: Uh-oh.
4: Okay. A Popeyes location in Auburn Hills, Michigan has ignited social media outrage after its self-serve kiosk prompted a customer to leave a tip on a $14.92 order placed with no human interaction. So you go to the kiosk, I guess, you know, give me the three-piece, whatever, at the Popeyes, and the thing wants you to give it a tip.
2: Yeah, man. I don't know what that's... There should be a setting in there where you can turn that off, and I guess they don't do it on purpose.
4: The screen says, add a tip. A small way to thank the folks behind your crispy, juicy meal at Popeyes.
2: Yeah, that would be your wages. Thank you for that. We appreciate it, but those would be your wages. You want to tip me for being a customer that paid for your food? You know, we could just move this money around, you know?
3: The only way that I am tipping someone is if I can, like, directly look into their eyes as I hand them, like, a tip. I'm not going to, like, do it online or through, like, a vending machine or a drive-through thing, you know?
2: I know why you brought it up to me, because the one time that it radicalized me a couple years ago when all I did was pay for tickets to something and change a $20 bill into like $11 and change, and the kid asked me for a tip. Can I keep this? You want to keep over 50% of the cost of the ticket as a tip just for making change?
4: No.
2: Standing in front of the owner. firing offense.
4: I think this is also kind of important, too, that Popeyes, you know, this story, I mean, read the room, okay?
2: Yeah, right.
4: Read the room.
2: Yeah.
4: Popeyes recently posted its weakest same-store sales in 20 years, down 6.5%, while a major franchisee filed for Chapter 11 bankruptcy. You know, that said, I've always liked Popeyes.
2: Yeah, I agree with that. You know? I agree with that. But
3: then why don't you spend more and help them out of this bad financial rut, Dave? You could help them, Dave.
2: I swear the next thing we're going to see is the macro restaurants, the huge fast food places, they're going to start charging to use credit cards, too. That'll probably be the next step that's in this.
4: Look who's here. Oh, my goodness. We're being invaded. It's awesome. The news. It's a news department takeover. A coup d'etat is occurring on the show.
3: Here to save the show, it's Chris Lawrence.
4: Wait a minute. Does the show really need saving? I think that's a little strong. Jack, you're here officially for the headlines.
5: Yes, I'm here for the headlines.
4: And Chris, you're here because...
6: I'm just a flash mob.
4: Jack, what do we got going on in the news today?
5: So Governor Morrisey was in Weston this afternoon giving an update on flood recovery. So we'll have a story going up. Mike Nolting did that for us. We'll have that going up here in a little bit. Also, we had a fatal in Hampshire County. A Virginia man died yesterday. We just received word of that. We'll get that story up soon. A 50-year-old man died in a single car crash. His car went off of the road. Chris, you also worked on a story this afternoon.
4: Look at that, a handoff. We've never had that happen before.
6: Well, how about that?
4: That was nice.
6: Chris Beam was on Talkline. He's the president of Mon Power and was talking a little more and expanding on the plans for that coal-fired power plant, the gas-fired power plant they're going to build next door to the coal-fired power plant at Fort Martin. There'd been a lot of concern about that, and he laid out what their proposal was to the Public Service Commission and defended some of the things that were brought up in the evidentiary hearing when he was on Talkline this morning. So you can read more about that.
4: So is this the one that's involved with Dominion?
6: No, that's actually a separate
4: one. That's another one, right?
6: Yeah, this is a Mon Power project that they're going to build a plant right next to the one at Fort Martin, which is in Monongahela County. The Dominion one's going to be built right next to the Mount Storm power plant.
4: That's what I'm thinking of.
6: But

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4: As veterans, we've dealt with noise. 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We can handle that kind of noise. 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They're taking selfies and oversharing. 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It's about listening. Listening to what's actually happening with our fellow veterans. Understanding each other because we share the same experiences, the same vocabulary, following the same paths that others have walked. If only we can pick up the trail. 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

0: West Virginia Metro News. I'm Jack Carlson. Governor Patrick Morrissey is in Lewis County this afternoon. The grocery store Shop and Save is reopening in Weston a little over a week after the devastating floodwaters. Morrissey says lots of hard work went into saving the store.
1: That's because West Virginia stepped up to help out, and we know that it's unacceptable to not have a grocery store here where there is such significant need. So

0: commend what Shop and Save Express did.
1: Morrissey says Lewis and Upshur County still need construction volunteers to help with flood recovery efforts. The owner of a glass-blowing business in Weston says his building just barely avoided the flood waters. Appalachian Glass owner Chip Turner says he weathered the storm in his shop.
2: I am blessed. No matter how much damage we got, so many people got so much worse. I feel sorry for the people that, I mean, there's people that lost everything. And I actually feel bad. You know, I'm glad that I didn't, but I feel bad for those people. It's like, I don't know, it's just awful.
1: Turner says the floodwaters came within an inch from entering his building. Governor Morrissey also making a stop in Greenbrier County today. He highlighted the state's four-day sales tax holiday for back to school. The holiday begins at midnight on Friday and runs through Monday. The state's 6% sales tax on some back to school supplies is waived during the period. 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
1: A Maryland man has pleaded guilty to his role in a multi-state crime spree that included West Virginia. U.S. attorneys say 29-year-old Monroe Morrell pleaded guilty Tuesday to working with others to kidnap and kill three people. U.S. attorney for Northern West Virginia Matt Harvey says the first murder all started over a drug debt.
5: It's just unthinkable what this began over. And it was $40.
1: The body was disposed of in Jefferson County in 2020. From the Metro News Anchor Desk, I'm Jack Carlson.
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0: All right, welcome back to the show. 26 minutes till the hour. Man, this is going to be a busy one. Jeff Erickson from RotoWire is going to join us in a bit. I'm going to make an executive decision. Well, with Coop's approval. We're going to move the Sound of Sports to the top of the 4 o'clock hour today because we don't get Chris Lawrence in here nearly as much as we should. So the host of the morning news is
1: back by popular demand.
0: That is exactly what I'm saying.
1: Yeah.
0: So did the high school football schedule that you're putting together?
1: Huh?
0: Have you run this past Coop already?
1: If he checked his email, it has been.
0: Really? So how many games have you penciled in?
1: Well, they're not penciled in. They're scheduled. I think we're through week four.
0: Okay.
1: Generally, we try to schedule about 3 to 4 weeks, and by that time, you know who's competitive and who's struggling, and you never want to put a blowout on the radio if you can help it. So, in our situation here in the Kanawha Valley, we have a game of the week every week, so we really have 13 schools from which to choose. But generally, the cream rises to the top, and you'll have two or three that are, competitive, and the rest, seem to struggle. And I hate, it's not that I diss those teams. I just don't want to embarrass somebody by putting a blowout on the
0: radio. Totally understandable.
1: Yeah,
0: and that's no fun to call.
1: No.
0: Welcome back. It's 70 to nothing. How you doing out there, folks?
1: Yeah, and I've had a few of those. They're not fun.
0: Yeah.
1: So,
0: Coop, have you turned the page to high school football yet?
2: I've been working on stuff for high school football for a couple weeks.
0: Have you?
2: Yeah. We got stuff going on. We've had to put together make sure our teams are ready to go and things along those lines.

0: lines.
1: Lining up equipment.
0: I did the equipment audit.
1: Nice.
0: The day Chris and I went looking for equipment, I think it was last week, and the next day I went and made sure that I had everything that we needed. And Essie was supposed to be in here today, and she's going to help me label all the cases, but she couldn't make it in. So I'm hoping she's going to make it in tomorrow, and she's going to help me sort all of the equipment cases and label them for me.
1: Well, can you make sure that she comes in time so she can grab some of the spotlight on our show?
0: Oh, yeah, she could do that. She can do that.
1: Listen, man, we could use a ratings bump in that demo.
0: She's a highly in demand animator at this point. She's really good. I'll have to show you some samples that she's been putting together, but she's really big into making her own animation right now. It's pretty spectacular.
1: So Chris, Coop and I were talking before you jumped in here about the best seats you've ever had at a ball game. We were talking about that. You've been to multiple major league ballparks.
2: Nine.
1: That's a lot, man. That's a lot. So what's the best seats you've ever had that you paid for?
2: Oh, that I paid for.
1: Okay. We'll take that part out.
0: Asking media guys that question is a little difficult.
2: Generally, I don't even go if I have to pay for it.
1: Fair enough. What do you think the best seats you ever had are?
2: Probably the best seats I had were at PNC Park, I think. I got right behind home plate, and the parrot was standing right in front of me, like kissing babies and everything.
1: Right.
2: So he was on top of the dugout. So I was a little bit inside the dugout.
1: I wanted you to hear this. I don't know if you heard about this or not. Training camps in the NFL are opening up all across the league.
2: Right.
1: And you know, man, we've had in the past some great player arrivals in training camp. Remember the time Antonio Brown arrived in a hot air balloon? And then there was the time when Jalen Ramsey arrived at a Jaguar camp in a Brinks truck, you know, that kind of stuff.
2: If I was in the NFL and I had that kind of money to do it, I think I would show up on a gigantic John Deere tractor.
1: Yeah, there you go.
2: I think I would just call John Deere and go, hey, hook me up for the day. I'm just going to drive the tractor to practice.
1: So, but I wanted to play this. I thought this was inspired. So the Ravens have a new public address announcer, J.P. Stevenson. So they put him outside the facility yesterday to announce the players as they arrived to work at the building.
2: Wow.
1: So, Coop, let's hear some of this. This is J.P. Stevenson, the new PA, public address announcer, in Baltimore for the Ravens, announcing the players arriving to work.
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4: Hey, you guys. Thank you.
3: By way of Virginia Tech and Duke University, number 90,
4: Amir Siebel.
2: Yeah, number 90.
3: University of Louisville.
0: That's good. Finally took a lineman to put some life into it.
3: Certified best on-field drip of any defensive back in the NFL. Number 2, cornerback, Nate Wiggins.
1: All right.
3: Number 21.
1: Oh, one more. Let's do one more.
0: Sorry, all right.
1: No, let's do one more.
0: I already cut it off.
1: Oh, okay.
0: We won't start.
1: But right wasn't that great?
2: What a great idea. And man, you're new, so I hope you know the players out of uniform.
1: Oh, yeah.
2: That would be a struggle for me. I'd be like, I know your number. It's on this chart, but you're showing up in a pair of sweats and a T-shirt.
1: Well, the Ravens did edit that.
2: Oh, did they?
1: Okay, so if there was somebody like I have no idea who Bubba is, that part was probably edited out.
2: You might need a spotter. I mean, you might have you got all that information in front of you, and you got a spotter that knows everybody. Goes, oh, here comes Jake. That's him right here.
1: Well, the other thing is, you know, he probably had to pass an audition with like maybe dozens of applicants, and one of the things probably would have been, can you identify pictures of the players?
2: Oh, well,
1: maybe,
2: yeah.
1: You know, maybe.
2: Yeah, I guess though, if you get that job, you are a home fan of the Ravens for a while.
1: Yeah.
2: Probably a local radio guy, and you know them all.
1: You ever want to be a public address announcer? You ever done that?
2: I was the, in fact, I have a plaque on the wall in my office. I was the voice of the Hurricane Midget League A and B team.
5: There you go.
2: For 2 years. They gave me a plaque because that was when my son was playing for them. And they wanted me to do it. I said, I'll do it on two conditions. Number one, that's my obligation to run the concession stand, so I don't have to do that. And number two, I get two hot dogs every game.
5: Well, that seems fair.
1: Nice.
5: That seems more than fair.
2: And they hooked me up.
1: That's very
5: more than fair.
1: So. That's very good.
5: Coop, when you were a ball boy for the Gunners, I don't know, you may not have noticed this, but I did a couple of Gunner games back in the day.
0: I think I remember that.
5: That was not real good.
0: I was starstruck.
5: Oh, yeah.
0: I was like, oh. It's the sports guy.
2: And I've never done it in a big place, but I'm told by people that do, that have done it, like at Mountaineer Field or something like that you, if you've never done it, it takes a little getting used to because of the echo, like the delay. Like you'll say something, and then you'll hear yourself say something like a second and a half later. And if you're not, you know, used to that and fully trained in that, it can really trip you up.
0: I'll be honest, between live emceeing what we do here and doing PA, I think PA sometimes is harder than any of them.
5: Hey, do you remember at Laidley
0: Field?
5: Because
0: of the way you have to deliver.
5: At Laidley for years, remember they had like a two-man PA system where Johnny Barker would do like the offense and then there was another guy who would do the defense.
2: Never heard of that.
5: So, you know, number 34, Bubba, with a two-yard gain. And
2: now it was
5: Junior Smith on the tackle.
2: Now you've got Woody Woods over there, like, spinning discs.
0: Who did the number name the number again? Where was that at?
5: Oh, I can't remember.
0: Was that Laidley or Mountaineer? I can't remember where that was. It was like number 34, Smith on the tackle, number 34.
5: I can tell you some stories. I got a bad story about the public address announcer, the legendary one at Yankee Stadium.
0: Oh,
5: I have to tell you that. Tell you that one later.
0: And Joe Sarehausen, the PA guy for the Cincinnati Reds, who's been there forever, has been a friend of media stations that are affiliated with the Reds for a long time. One of the nicest guys in any industry that you'll ever meet. Joe is great.
5: Man, I don't. You know, now I've got to remind you to tell this story about the Yankee PA announcer.
0: Nice.
5: I'll do that at 4 o'clock because we're running out of time. Chris, you're the man.
2: All right, man.
5: All right, dude. Let's take a quick break. We're coming back. Jeff Erickson from RotoWire's next.
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1: My mom is a veteran and she was injured in the line of duty.
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1: She had 7 different surgeries over the span of 9 years, and there were tons of complications.
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6: All right, welcome back. All right, we put the bat signal up for Jeff Erickson from RotoWire. Coop, I need my Jeff Erickson fix. I mean, the trading deadline is early next week. What am I supposed to do? I'm like hanging out with all my fantasy baseball teams. Come on,
7: man. You need to crib off his work. I know.
6: I know. Come on. Now, I'm not above sending him a note on social media.
7: Oh, I've seen you.
6: Occasionally, I'll say, hey, what do you think? Daniels or Williams? Let's make a call on the quarterback for today's game.
7: Yeah.
6: And 90% of the time he would answer.
7: Yeah.
6: 90% of the time he would answer. Okay. We were talking about public address announcers before we went to the break, and you were talking about who was the public address announcer who would announce a player's number, then their name, and then their number again.
7: Right.
6: You were talking about the legendary Bob Shepard.
7: Yeah, okay.
6: The voice of God at Yankee Stadium. He worked at Yankee Stadium as the voice of the public address announcer of the Yankees from 1951 to 2007.
7: Wow.
6: Okay.
7: Wow, that's 19, a ride.
6: Okay. So here, since we don't have Jeff Erickson, here's my quick story about Bob Shepard. I know exactly the date of the game in which this occurred. I'm at the stadium watching the Yankees play the Indians on August 3rd, 1997. I'm in the auxiliary press box, and to my left, I see through the glass, Mel Allen is at the game. The legendary announcer of the Yankees has long since retired, but he's at the game. So August 3rd, 1997, Candiotti, the knuckleballer, carries a no-hitter into the eighth inning against the Yankees. He loses the no-hitter, and this is why I remember, because on the very same night, August 3rd, 1997, Doug Drabek is throwing a no-hitter against the Phillies for the Pirates, and he also lost his bid. So anyway, the game ends, and a friend of mine and I are at the game, and the elevator doors are open in the press box. And so the game ends, and we shoot to the elevator because there's nobody in the elevator, and we press the button to go down to the field level. And as the doors begin to close, I see an angry Bob Shepard jump out of his seat from the public address booth and come racing to the elevator

0: just in time to see the doors close.
1: You didn't hold it for him?
0: He was so angry, I had absolutely no idea what was happening. We may have been talking, and I don't remember thinking, oh, I should really hold the elevator for this individual. I was looking around, and I look up, and I see angry Bob Shepard on the other side of the doors as the doors close.
1: They're just closing right on his face.
0: Just closing right on his face. He looked a lot like, remember that guy in the movie Poltergeist? The guy with the hat and, you know, he was chasing the...
1: Oh, yeah.
0: Okay. That was the expression that he had on his face as he saw the elevator doors close right up. And I didn't know until later.
1: And he probably saw you, a civilian, in there. Was like, what's that civilian doing?
0: Exactly, yeah, right. Yeah. Like, this is not a member of the Yankees executive staff,
1: right,
0: whatever.
1: Right.
0: So the doors closed. And I didn't find out until later that that was a courtesy, that Shepard would get... That elevator door was open. It was open when we climbed into it, okay? I didn't have to press the open button. It was already open. So I didn't know until later that that was a courtesy for Bob Shepard, that he would take that elevator.
1: It was like his personal elevator.
0: Well, it wasn't his personal elevator.
1: For that moment.
0: For the moment, but that was his elevator.
1: And you stole it.
0: I stole it, and with the doors closed, and, you know, we went on our merry way into the Bronx deep into the night. But that night, that was August 3rd, 1997, and I've never forgotten how that was the one interaction I ever had with Bob Shepard, the legendary voice of God of the New York Yankees. His only impression of me is that I did him wrong. I stole his elevator.
1: That's crazy.
0: Mm-hmm.
1: That is really crazy. I have an update on an earlier discussion we were having, too, about baseball broadcasters that were players and if there are any that overlap between the Baseball Hall of Fame and a Frick Award winner.
0: How many?
1: None.
0: None?
1: None.
0: Really?
1: The closest ones are Ralph Kiner, who was up for a Frick Award, and Mel Ott, who was up for a Frick Award. Neither one of them got it. The most recent ones who could have got it were Don Drysdale and Pee Wee Reese. They were finalists in 2018, yeah, but they lost to Bob Costas. And so there are no Frick. And like we were talking about earlier, there's actually no broadcaster wing to the Hall of Fame.
0: It's the Frick. It's the Frick Award.
1: Yeah, you're not even technically in the Hall of Fame. I mean, as much as we call them Hall of Fame broadcasters.
0: But you get a plaque and it's in Cooperstown.
1: You're in the Hall of Fame because the thing that you are a part of is also housed in the building that has the Hall of Fame. So technically you're in the Hall of Fame because you're in the building, but you're not in the Baseball Hall of Fame. And that's just the truth.
0: That's a really good explanation. Yeah. But you think about, through the history of baseball, there have been tons of ex-players who have been announcers, and most of them have been pretty good, but some of them have been elite. I mean, how about somebody like Herb Score, or maybe Dizzy Dean or Wade Hoyt? I'm kind of surprised that
1: Ralph Kiner and Phil Rizzuto are the two that get the biggest push.
0: Okay.
1: The people that think they should be Frick Award winners, even posthumously, to get the double honor.
0: Oh, wow. Well, I'm sorry Jeff Erickson missed this segment.
1: Yeah.
0: That was a good conversation.
1: Yeah, not bad.
0: Going
1: bad
0: down memory lane about how angry I made the voice of God, Bob Shepard. And then more about the difference between the Hall of Fame and the Frick Award in Cooperstown. We have a ton of baseball today. I mentioned the Pirates lost to the Diamondbacks. Rodriguez, the left-hander for Arizona, you knew that was going to happen. Pirates have had all kinds of problems with left-handed starters this year. They lose 3-0, so they lose two of the three games to the Diamondbacks. That game last night was crazy. 8-7 in 12 innings. The Pirates scored 3 runs in the bottom of the 8th, 3 runs in the bottom of the 9th. Lau and Reynolds with those home runs to send it to extra innings, but they couldn't win. So they lose today. The Mets and Braves were rained out last night, so they're playing a day-night doubleheader. Mets beat the Braves. That's kind of unexpected. 3-2 at Citi Field today. Marlins beat the Phillies this afternoon in Miami, 8-6. What about Bryce Harper last night whining about the Phillies need help?
1: Yeah, yeah.
0: Well, maybe he ought to pick up a bat, you know, and maybe do something about it. You don't see that too much, right? Where a superstar player kind of whines about, get us help.
1: Yeah,
0: I don't know.
1: Bryce is an interesting cat. He's kind of interesting.
0: Good player.
1: Oh,
0: good player.
1: Yeah, no doubt.
0: O's and the Tigers, they're playing 7-all. They're in the 10th in Detroit right now. Well, let's take a break. We'll come back and wrap the hour in a minute.
2: 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With your WJLS News Network news update, here is Fred Persinger II.
3: A Raleigh County man will spend 5 years in federal prison for distributing meth. 47-year-old Jeremy Dale Shuck of Coal City was sentenced Tuesday to 5 years in prison, followed by 5 years of supervised release. According to federal prosecutors, Shuck sold nearly 14 grams of meth to a confidential informant in the parking lot of a Beaver service station in July of 2024. Shuck admitted to the transaction as part of his guilty plea, distributing 5 grams or more of meth. The chairman of the Fayette County Republican Executive Committee is asking state election officials to remove former delegate David Elliott Pritt from the November ballot. In a letter dated on Tuesday, Chairman Greg Ingram said Pritt's continued incarceration makes him unavailable to serve and asked that Republicans be allowed to nominate a replacement candidate. Secretary of State Chris Warner previously said candidates charged with crimes remain eligible for the ballot unless they voluntarily withdraw or are convicted of a disqualifying felony. Candidates awaiting trial are presumed innocent. Pritt waived his preliminary hearing on Monday and was ordered to remain in federal custody. He is charged with enticement of a minor. A Somers County woman is facing felony assault charged following a stabbing last week. 44-year-old Carolyn Joyce Huffman of Talcott is charged with malicious or unlawful assault. According to the criminal complaint, deputies and state troopers responded to Clayton Judson Road in Alderson shortly before 11 p.m. on July 23rd. Investigators say the victim returned home from work and was allegedly stabbed by Huffman after unlocking the door. His injuries were not considered life-threatening, and he went to a neighbor's home for help. A motive remains unclear. Huffman is being held at Southern Regional Jail on a $50,000 cash or surety bond. West Virginia's annual sales tax holiday begins on Friday, giving families 4 days to save on back-to-school shopping. The holiday runs from 12:01 Friday morning through 11:59 Monday night. 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If you see news happening, text NEWS to 35651 to submit a tip. 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I'm Fred Persinger II.
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0: All right, folks, that's going to do it for the first hour of the show. By the way, West Virginia Golf Association, West Virginia Open in Daniels at Glade Springs this afternoon. Chris Williams from Scott Depot and Pat Carter, the legend from Huntington, share the lead after opening round 68's 4 under par. More on that in a bit. This is Metro News, the voice of West Virginia.

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1: The president doubles down on Lisa Brady, Fox News. After pausing U.S. strikes on Iran for several days, President Trump is signaling there will be a response to an attempted attack overnight on U.S. forces in Jordan.
2: We're going to be hitting them very hard because it's our turn to hit them. They know it's coming. They're asking us not to do it.
1: Just telling reporters in the Oval Office.
2: We had five rockets shot going 8,500 miles an hour, and all five rockets were knocked down to the ground. But they nevertheless took a shot, so it's our turn.
1: Though also saying a deal is still possible at some point, the U.S. and Saudi Arabia launching strikes earlier in Iraq, targeting Iran-backed militias. President Trump also says he's been briefed on an incident in Egypt where a British maritime security firm says drone strikes sparked fires on two natural gas vessels at an Egyptian port. A contentious hearing for the man who helped lead the nation's COVID response.
3: Dr. Anthony Fauci not answering questions.
4: Based upon my rights under the Fifth Amendment.
3: Over what Homeland Security Committee Chair Republican Rand Paul says was a man-made COVID-19 epidemic from a lab in China that he says NIH, through Dr. Fauci, funded.
5: To many Americans who lost family members, who lost trust in our federal government, you're not a hero. Unfortunately, you're a villain.
3: Florida Senator Republican Rick Scott, as Democrats, including Connecticut Senator Richard Blumenthal, call the hearing.
6: The campaign to vilify you, Dr. Fauci, is just one part of this larger campaign against science.
3: Fauci's attorney also removed from the hearing after repeatedly attempting to intervene.
1: Fox's Jeff Benasso, the committee is planning a vote on holding Fauci in contempt, questioning his Fifth Amendment rights after a preemptive pardon from President Biden. A sell-off on Wall Street, the Dow down 1,152 points at the bell, hitting session lows after briefly paring losses earlier as the Fed meeting wrapped up. 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
1: In a court fight over ballots, a judge in Wisconsin rules voters who have already returned their absentee ballots for the state's primary are not allowed to void those and request a new one. The ruling deals a blow to Democrats who filed a lawsuit seeking to give voters a do-over because of a chaotic party primary in the Wisconsin governor's race. That court fight, however, can continue with an appeal. Five states agree to accept nuclear waste from around the country in exchange for federal help developing nuclear energy sites, potentially creating thousands of jobs.
9: Tennessee, Louisiana, Oklahoma, Utah, and Idaho will agree to host storage sites for the country's nuclear waste. In exchange for taking on the radioactive spent nuclear fuel, the U.S. government will aid those states in developing nuclear power plants. The announcement comes as President Trump plans to quadruple U.S. nuclear energy production due to increased power demands with the advent of artificial intelligence and the need for so-called data centers. Congress will likely need to approve and fund the initiative. Eben Brown, Fox News.
1: The Fed is holding off on interest rate action, leaving its benchmark rate unchanged for the fifth meeting in a row, even though inflation is still running over the central bank's 2% target.
10: We have begun a new chapter. And we understand that the 5+ years of inflation above target cannot be cured in 9 weeks, or by a single month of modest price decreases.
1: Fed Chair Kevin Warsh says today's discussion was robust and the vote was not unanimous, 9-3. Tomorrow, the latest reading on the Fed's preferred inflation gauge is due out. So the Dow was down more than 900 earlier in the session, then pared some losses before finishing down more than 2%, over 1,100 points. The NASDAQ plummeting more than 400. I'm Lisa Brady. This is Fox News.
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12: 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Partly cloudy tonight, low 57. Mostly sunny Thursday, high tomorrow 77. Sunshine Friday, high 82. Saturday, mostly cloudy with scattered afternoon showers. Saturday, high 77. And then for Sunday, cloudy with afternoon thundershowers. Daytime high Sunday, 76. That's Metro News AccuWeather on the WJLS News Network.

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2: All right, welcome back. Hour number two, how do you do? Metro News Hotline, keeping you company here in West Virginia every weekday afternoon from 3:06 right up until 6 o'clock. Thanks so much for tuning in today, folks. I really do appreciate it. Wherever you're listening to the show today, inside the state of West Virginia or beyond the borders, just trying to get a read on what's going on back home, we hope you're having a good day. What a gorgeous day it is here in Charleston. Oh, man, can't beat it. 77 degrees outside, not a lot of humidity. Coop, Chris Lawrence told me in the break he has to go home and mow the lawn tonight. I think he's going to be all right. So 77 degrees here in Charleston as we operate out of our flagship 580 WCHS. 1111 Virginia Street East, right downtown, a block away on the right from Charleston Catholic High School. Salute. Got a lot of stuff to get into. In this particular hour, we'll take a look at the financial markets. Oh, what a day. What a day. Worst day in the market in over a year in terms of the Dow. Dow is down over 1,000 points today. We'll take a look at some of the unhappy Wall Street numbers, some individual stocks related to West Virginia, energy prices, crypto as well. We'll get into that. Coop, do you believe, you'd think a guy with a three-hour show would manage to, like, chip out enough time to do the question of the day. Do you realize we haven't even done the question of the day yet?
3: Seriously?
2: Yeah, we missed it. We just skipped it between the whole public address announcer thing and Chris Lawrence dropping by and all that other stuff we did. And we didn't get a chance. We didn't even do it.
3: We can do it now.
2: We'll fix it. We'll also do the Sound of Sports. We got a lot of football on the Sound of Sports. That's always fun. So we'll do that. That's coming up in a minute. The Entertainment Report comes your way at 425, 433. Abrar Al-Hidi is back. Coop, what about Abrar Al-Hidi,
3: the world traveler? Yep.
2: She'll do a tech news segment with us at the bottom of the hour. I mean, consider, in the last month, she's gone to the Far East, right? From San Francisco, she's gone to the Far East, to South Korea, and she just got back from London. So she's got some stories to tell. I like to have those frequent flyer miles. We'll do that. That'll be at 4:33 today. Also, as we move along in this hour, we will open up the On the State file at 4:50, have the five things to know at 5 o'clock in sports coming up at the top of the hour. We're keeping our eyes on a lot of things, a lot of afternoon baseball in the major leagues, first round of the West Virginia Open Golf Championships in Daniel at Glade Springs. We'll get into that a little bit. Into the 5 o'clock hour, we got a couple of football things we'll do at the top of the 5. Bengals camp opened today in Cincinnati, so we'll hear from Joe Burrow. Also, Ryan Day, the football coach at Ohio State. Ohio State presented today on day two of the Big Ten Media Days in Chicago. We'll hear from them. We'll play in or out at 5:25. Tony Caridi is going to join us at 5:33. Mountaineer camp, man, opening up. It's not not much more time to wait. Mountaineer football, you know, virtually back, as players will be reporting. So we'll get into some real football. The silly season is essentially over, all right? The silly season is over. Now we'll get back to the real talk of college football. So we'll hear about the Mountaineers. And Tony was at the Bucks game today. Didn't even see a Pirate run. Pirates got shut out today by the Arizona Diamondbacks, 3-0. So the Snakes win 2 out of 3. In that series. So we'll get into that and then more of your responses to our question today, which at some point I guess I'm going to have to finally set. Here's what happened on Wall Street today. The Dow was down 2.2%. That's a big drop. Losing $1,153. The Dow closing at 51,594. S&P 500 was down 1.5%, losing 112 points today, 73.16 at the close. NASDAQ, and we got some big tech earnings after the bell. NASDAQ was down 1.7% today, losing 434 points, closing at 24,442. Folks, that's a lot of red. In terms of how bad the performance was on the Dow today, this is the worst single-day performance on the Dow since April of last year. Among stocks of local interest to West Virginia that were big percentage gainers or losers today. Oh, here's a winner. Dow was up 5.2%. Gained $1.52, 30.37 at the close. ExxonMobil had a pretty good day as well. I mean, they've turned up the heat on what's going on in the Middle East with Iran. So big integrated oils had a good day. Exxon was up 2.3%. Gained $3.56, 158.60 on the day. At one point, Exxon was up over $5 a share. But some of the other stocks, not so great. Nucor, the steelmaker, was down 4.1%, lost $10.93 today, 254.70 at 4 o'clock Eastern. In the energy space today, oil up, up 7%, gained $5.51. WTI on the NYMEX closed at $84.77. So the reversal in the last couple of days, no, they turned the heat right back up today. Also, currently natural gas is up 2.4%, up 6 cents, $2.73 per unit, and they are trading currently right now. And Bitcoin today, Bitcoin was down 7 tenths of 1% today, losing a little more than $434. A coin at the close going for $63,399. All right, let's go ahead and set the much-discussed question of the day for today. A new survey of Americans revealed people begin prioritizing sleep over social activities at age 32. Respondents turned down approximately 4 plans a month, typically rejecting events starting after 9 p.m. or before 7:36 a.m. To avoid late-night outings, some create elaborate excuses, including fake alien abductions or arrest claims, while others simply say, quote, I'm too old or I don't want to go. Nearly half feel no guilt about canceling plans for sleep. Generational differences have emerged in this category. 55% of Gen Z set up upfront boundaries with loved ones about availability, compared to 29% of baby boomers. However, baby boomers feel less guilty about declining invitations. The study also found that 64% prefer weekends without plans, though ideal social outings involving 4 people for 2.5 hours on Friday evenings. So here is the question of the day, and it is sponsored by Selango Law. What are some examples of times you begged off something because it started too late or began too early? What are some examples of times you begged off something because it started too late or began too early? To respond, text those in, 304-TALK-304, 304-8255-304. Tweet me, I'm on Exit Weekly, W-E-E-K-L-E-Y, one word, three E's, W-E-E-K-L-E-Y. A couple of early responses to this. We haven't talked about this during the first hour of the show, but if you follow me on social media, you follow me on X, the question of the day normally gets launched out there about 90 minutes before the show starts. So you can think about your response, and it'll be in front of me before the show actually begins. Here's Jody. He says, Dave, I beg off so many things due to the after 9 p.m. starts. The BYU game last year did me in, and we were in Provo for that game. Wow. Wow, Jody. Here's the Toddster. He says, Dave, I beg off anything past 8:30 p.m. because I'll be asleep. That's pretty interesting. Coop, the one thing about this that I thought was really curious is the age in which you start prioritizing sleep over social activities is 32. Does that sound right? 32, where you think, nah, I'm not gonna go to the club. I'm not gonna go out to the game, whatever. I'm gonna stay home.
4: Trying to think 32. Of when I was 32. That was 20 years ago.
2: Yeah.
4: So what was that, 2006? what was I doing in 2006? I definitely know that age came at some point. I don't know exactly what age it was, but man, sleep is like, I'll sleep any chance I get right now, and you better have a good reason to get me out of the house if it's against that versus sleep.
2: I think this is a good question.
4: It is a good question.
2: I wrote it, so I think it's good. But anyway, I like it. What are some examples of times you begged off something because it started too late or began too early. Text line 304-TALK 304, 304-825-5304. I'm on Exit Weekly, W-E-E-K-L-E-Y, one word, three E's, W-E-E-K-L-E-Y. Let's do some of the sound of sports. Let's do some of this. Start with the football. NFL camps opening up in Latrobe. Steelers are back to work. Veteran quarterback Aaron Rodgers says the hiring of Mike McCarthy was the thing that clinched his decision to come back for one final season.
5: Well, it's just the history. We got 13 years together. Got a long, long track record of success. And playoff run, Super Bowl championship. And then just the full circle, seeing each other now where we're at in life. I think I'm the same age that he was when he got hired in Green Bay. So that's a nice full circle moment for both of us.
6: Is there something philosophically or schematically that you guys particularly click with? Do you see the game the same way? Do you attack it the same way?
5: Yeah, the West Coast offense, which is basically gone in the NFL other than what Mike's doing.
2: So Mike McCarthy has never kept more than three quarterbacks on his opening week roster. He's got four in camp right now at St. Vincent's College in Rodgers, Mason Rudolph, Drew Aller, and Will Howard. In Cincinnati, the Bengals camp began this morning, and head coach Zach Taylor says it's his job to put the talented players on this roster in the best position to win.
7: I want them to have the utmost confidence in the work they put in, the confidence in the position we're putting them in to do what they do best and to cause problems on the other team. And so I think we got a lot of those players that are that tier. We got a lot of players that have a really critical role to play for us that are, to an extent, glue guys, really, really good players who will be play off some of these high-tier players we got. So I'm really excited about the collection of talent that we've got on our team and the role everybody's going to play in order for us to be successful.
2: The Bengals veterans officially joined the rookies who have been in the building since last Saturday. We'll hear from Joe Burrow a little bit later today. And in old D.C., the Washington Commanders started camp this morning. And for Dan Quinn, he wants to create pressure situations in camp that will pay dividends when the real games begin.
8: Hey, guys. DQ, you've mentioned a few times you want to run your most competitive camp.
9: Yep.
8: Now that we're here and it's about to start, like, what specifically should we be looking for? What might look different?
9: I think what you'll see, you'll find some competition like in an everyday sense. And I think that's one of the very best ways that we'll get better. You know, like just good on good, some situations like into tomorrow, there'll be a 2-point play competition, best out of five. And those are the moments I want to. I think you'll find some game scenario and situations in every practice, 2 minutes and 4 minutes, last plays, setting up field goals. So those are the ones we're trying to. And even a difficult camp can also be, like, stressful.
2: Washington could be one of the teams interested in free agent wide receiver Stephon Diggs, who's still out there after 85 receptions for just over 1,000 yards with the Patriots last season. From college football, it's day two of the Big Ten Media Days in Chicago. Big Ten Commissioner Tony Battiti is getting plenty of questions about his desire for an expanded 2014 playoff and how the Big Ten and the SEC apparently are setting the rules for the future of college football.
10: You know, you've got to be able to do this in a way that allows you to not play championship games. There's obviously significant economic value in our championship games across the P4. And so we've got to understand where that is. And if we can find the value, then I think it just changes the tone of the conversations. But it's been completely collaborative. And even though the memo gives the SEC and the Big Ten more, you know, the operating decision making in this process, we've really included, you know, on a daily basis, our colleagues in the ACC, the Big 12, and everybody else in the CFP room. We're trying to do this together. I think there's been a lot of movement among coaches and ADs around the country that 24 is the right number. But we've got to see if it has the right value, and we got to understand that process and how we schedule it and when.
2: The Buckeyes are presenting at Big Ten Media Day this afternoon. We'll hear comments from Ohio State's Ryan Day later in the hour. Baseball now, the Dirty Birds were 10-8 winners at High Point last night in that Atlantic League Series opener that continues with Game 2 tonight. From the MLB Draft League, the West Virginia Black Bears were 5-3 losers at Williamsport last night. They're back in Morgantown tonight to host Aberdeen. And from the Appy League, Bluefield will host Pulaski again tonight. In last night's series opener, Pulaski bounced a Bluefield 17-8. Pulaski banged out 22 hits and Bluefield committed 4 errors. From the big leagues, the Pirates wrapped up their series with Arizona this afternoon. 3-0 they lose to the Snakes after last night's 8-7 loss in 12 innings. Meanwhile, the Reds split a twin bill with the Guardians, winning the nightcap 2-0. In the ninth, with two outs, the Guardians had the potential tying run at the plate when Dane Meyers made a leaping grab against the center field wall off a drive to collect the final out.
11: Driven to right center. At the wall! Caught! Dane Meyers! A spectacular grab to deny a big fly! And the Reds shut out Cleveland 2-0! The best defensive play of the Reds season! It's staying weird! They three-hit the Guardians!
12: I am still waiting for him to show the baseball.
2: So the Guardians were shut out for the ninth time this season, third time in their last four games. Right-hander Brady Singer goes tonight in the series finale. It could be his last start for the Reds with the trade deadline looming. And in St. Louis, the Cubs built an early seven-run lead, and they rolled the Cardinals 10-2. This Nico Hoerner base hit scored a pair for Chicago, chasing Cardinals starter Michael DeGrieve.
13: And the inning will continue with the bases loaded for Nico Hoerner. And immediately now, there will be activity in the Cardinal bullpen.
14: Yeah, McGreevy, he's struggling. He's at 53 pitches now in the game. He is visibly laboring and trying to catch his breath on the mound.
15: Hoerner struck out swinging to end the first.
16: High drive, right field, fair ball, base hit. And that's going to score two. Bush in, Bregman in, Hoerner comes through. And it is all Cubs here tonight. It is 7-0.
17: Well, on a hot night like tonight, it shouldn't take Graceffo long. And here comes Ollie Marmol. He's going to make the move. So McGreevy, who had been rolling along, having a nice season.
13: Lasting only an inning and two-thirds.
2: So the Cardinals have lost three straight as the Cubs banged out a total of 17 hits in this game. And how about a walk-off? In Minneapolis last night, the Twins' Royce Lewis hit a two-run triple with two outs in the bottom of the ninth to give Minnesota a 3-2 win over the Royals.
18: Well, it's up to Royce. Royce Lewis did not start this game, but he's got a chance to finish it.
19: High fly ball, right center field, in the alley, to the track, to the wall. That ball's off the wall. The Twins are going to win the game. Caratini scores. Lee scores. The Twins rally and walk off the Royals. 3-2 the final. Twins win. Twins win. And the Twins win it.
2: The Twins have won three in a row, five of six. They are third in the AL Central, just two games behind first place Chicago. And things are tightening up in the AL East. In Chicago, the Yankees' Gerrit Cole threw six shutout innings, a four-hit ball. The Yankees edged the White Sox 3-2. In the ninth, after giving up a two-run homer, David Bednar needed one more out.
20: Last run Bednar allowed was May 18th against Toronto. And the White Sox looking for more. Everson Pereira, the pinch hitter, with two down.
21: Swing and a miss. Yankees hold on. They win 3-2 to take the first two games of this four-game set. Six shutout innings for Gerrit Cole and a three-run second inning for the Yankees holds up as they win this one 3-2.
22: A really gutsy performance by David Bednar. He's thrown four out of the last 5 days. You get a big hit from Max Schumann. Some outstanding defensive plays from Jazz Chisholm. Everyone did a little bit tonight, Michael, and that's how they won that game.
2: The Yankees have won five of their last six. Let's take a break. The Entertainment Report's coming next.
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8: Another record for Ella Langley and her hit, Choosin' Texas. The song hit 15 weeks on the Billboard Hot 100, the most for a non-holiday song by a solo female artist. Selena Gomez and her husband, Benny Blanco, are teasing a new song release for this Friday. It's in Spanish and features Latin star Becky G. The song is Te Olvido, which means I'm forgetting you. Ariana Grande has filed a lawsuit against a group of anonymous hackers. The singer says the hackers were able to steal unreleased music from accounts and devices belonging to her producers.
9: Designers, there is bad news, and there is good news.
8: And happy birthday to Tim Gunn, who turns 73 today. Mike Dubusky, ABC News.
10: All right, let's take a quick break here for local news at the bottom of the hour. 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
11: West Virginia Metro News. I'm Jack Carlson. Fayette County Republicans are asking for a change to the November ballot. The District 50 House of Delegates Republican nominee is Elliot Pritt for now. Pritt has resigned from his seat this week over allegations of sex crimes against an underage girl. He has not yet resigned from the general election ballot. Fayette County Republican Executive Committee Chairman Greg Ingram says he's sent a letter to the State Election Commission. The letter calls for Pritt's removal.
12: I ask them, based on the fact that he's incarcerated and can't serve the citizens of West Virginia, that they remove him from the ballot. When that happens, then the Fayette County Republican Executive Committee can place someone in the ballot.
11: Ingram says four people have already applied for the position. State police say two Randolph County parents are in custody for allegedly abusing an 11-year-old girl. Authorities say 69-year-old Manuel Ortiz Jr. and 54-year-old Licha Ortiz are in custody. Troopers say witnesses claimed the 11-year-old child was being held in the garage bathroom with zip ties. When troopers arrived, they found marks on the girl's wrists and ankles. Charleston police are investigating a shots fired incident on the city's west side. Police say a 15-year-old boy checked into the hospital with a gunshot wound in his arm this morning. Authorities say the shots were fired at a large party on 2nd Avenue at around 1:30. Police hope to make an arrest today. 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
0: A Virginia man is dead after a single car crash in Hampshire County. Sheriff's deputies say 55-year-old Larry Cave Jr. died at the crash on U.S. Route 50 near the Cape Inn Bridge on Tuesday. Authorities say Cave was driving west on the Northwestern Pike and tried to slow up for another car that was turning. Deputies say his car didn't stop, traveled off the road, then hit a guardrail and a large tree stump. Cave died at the scene. The crash remains under investigation. From the Metro News Anchor Desk, I'm Jack Carlson.
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5: All right, welcome back to the show. 26 minutes till the hour. Let me do a quick reset on our question of the day, and then we'll do a tech news segment. Abrar Al-Hidi is back from Europe. I want to know more about that. So the question of the day, and it is sponsored by Selangor Law. A new survey reveals we prioritize sleep over activities beginning at age 32, turning down on average 4 opportunities a month on events starting after 9 p.m. or before 7:36 a.m. So here's the question of the day, and it is sponsored by Selangor Law. What are some examples of times you begged off something because it started too late or began too early? What are some examples of times you begged off something because it started too late or began too early? Text line 304-TALK 304, 304-8255 304. I'm on Exit Weekly, WEEKLEY. That is really curious. So they've pinpointed the age in which you start prioritizing sleep over activities, according to the survey, at age 32. That is really specific. So we want your thoughts on that. All right, let's get a tech news segment up and running. Abrar Al-Hidi. Here's a woman who needs some sleep. Abrar Al-Hidi.
6: I'm also 32, and I agree with that statistic.
5: There you go. Abrar Al-Hidi from CNET is here for a tech news segment. Abrar, who do I have to talk to about getting your frequent flyer miles?
6: You know what? I will say on my way back, I fly United when I can. On my way back, I did get upgraded. So I'm happy that, you know, all my flying has paid off at least a little bit. Yeah.
5: So literally within the last, 4 to 5 weeks, you've been to the Far East in South Korea, yeah, and you just returned from London.
6: Right. Yeah.
5: Don't you have time to maybe get to one of the polls before the end of the month?
6: I know. There's still a chance that I could make it happen. I just need Samsung to host one more thing, and then I can make it another spot. Yeah.
5: Well, before we talk about the tech stuff, I just want to know a little bit. You know, you talked about how you were able to get from San Francisco to Seoul, South Korea, from San Francisco to London. Do you change planes in New York, Atlanta? How did you get to London from San Francisco?
6: Surprisingly, to both Korea and to London, there was no layover. So I had direct flights, which was fantastic. And the times were about the same. It was about 10 hours in each direction. So apparently it's the sweet spot to kind of head to whatever corner of the world you want to go to.

0: Well, that's really curious. So how much more jet lag is there for one location than the other?
1: You know, what's really great is I run on adrenaline when I'm traveling, and so I have very minimal sleep, but it's because I'm so excited and I love both cities. And so when I get there, I usually get about 5 hours of sleep, and that's just enough to keep me going. But then when I come back, like I spent all of Saturday in bed, literally, I'm not exaggerating, spent all of Saturday in bed, either sleeping or reading. And so that's when the recovery kicks in.
0: Well, how much adrenaline did you have when you saw the Galaxy Z Fold 8? Any?
1: Yes. I love this phone. So I actually my review is publishing tomorrow, and I've already kind of posted a lot of hands-on and first impressions of this phone. The thing I love about it is if you haven't seen pictures of it yet, I would recommend you guys go and look at it because it's essentially the size of a passport, right? So it's a foldable phone that fits like neatly in your palm. And it's designed this way for a couple of reasons. Number one, it's a bit more versatile, so you can watch horizontal and vertical content, and it fits kind of perfectly compared to most foldable phones. But also, there are rumors that Apple could be releasing a foldable iPhone that looks just like this. So, if you want to peek into what a foldable iPhone could look like, just look at the Galaxy Z Fold 8, and you'll kind of get a little glimpse of what we could be seeing this fall.
0: So, how many tech journalists were there for the rollout on the Galaxy Z Fold 8?
1: There were, I would say, at least a couple hundred people attending. And I don't know how many of those were journalists or content creators. Honestly, as journalists, we're kind of the minority now. It's mostly influencers and content creators. But in terms of, media and influencers, I would say at least 200. That might be a very low ball estimate, but it's hard to tell who's an industry analyst versus a journalist. We're all kind of in the same room. It was kind of a smaller space. So if you got there on time, if you got there early, actually, you'd get a seat. Otherwise, you were going to be standing during that entire 2 hour keynote.
0: All right, I'm going to stop whining about the cost of these phones because I'm starting to get a little blowback on that. But so this thing, the one that you saw was $1,900. Is that the one that's all the way tricked out?
1: The one that's all the way tripped out is actually the Z Fold 8 Ultra. So now they've released two book style foldable phones. And so the Ultra is $2,100. So the Ultra looks a lot like last year's Z Fold 7, kind of a more standard, taller configuration. But the Z Fold 8 is $200 less than that. The main difference, I would say, between the two phones, besides the shape of them, is that the Z Fold 8, which is the slightly cheaper one, and I use cheaper here, very
0: Right.
1: lightly. It has kind of more scaled back cameras. So if you want the best cameras and the best battery and the bigger screen, then you're going to want to go all the way up to the Ultra.
0: All right, so this is going to roll out, I guess, internationally, on August the 7th. Do they anticipate selling out, or will you have to wait long if you want this model?
1: It's a good question. The Z Fold 7 last year did record presale numbers, and there's so much hype around the Z Fold 8 this year because it's such a fresh design. And so I would expect that it'll probably do very good sales. I'm going to guess even the presales might be doing well. I haven't heard anything about those numbers yet. So if you want it, it might be worth hopping online or popping into a store on August 7th to make sure you can get your hands on one.
0: So I have so many questions about this. So when you went to South Korea, this was for another Samsung event, correct?
1: So South Korea was interesting. It was actually just me and two other journalists who kind of got an early look at the phones, and I wasn't
0: Okay.
1: allowed to say that until now,
0: Okay.
1: essentially. So we got to see them a month before everyone else did.
0: So did you and this two other journalists who were in South Korea, did you guys go halfway around the planet to talk about the same lineup of phones when you got to London?
1: We really did, which sounds bizarre. But yeah, it was kind of the good thing about it was the content from Korea kind of fed into the content from London. But it was our second time with the phones, essentially. So yeah, we kind of just hopped all over to see the phones again.
0: So when you see these presentations, I mean, in the back of your mind, do you think that Samsung is looking at this line and thinking, we've got it. We finally got Apple. This is going to be the iPhone killer.
1: I notice, you know, they try so hard. They're all trying very hard to be polite. But you can tell they're very proud of what they do, and they're
0: Sure.
1: proud of the fact that this is their eighth time doing this, and Apple has done this zero times so far. So you get a sense of that. You kind of, as you talk to them, they're very open. They say, we welcome competition. Competition is good for the industry, it's good for everybody. But you know that they also add a line about how this is our eighth time, you know, releasing a foldable phone. We've listened to customer feedback, we've adapted our devices. So there's a little bit of pride there, which I fully understand.
0: So we're talking with Abrar Al-Hidi from CNET. She's just back from London, and a review coming up of her trip over there to see the Samsung Galaxy Z Fold 8. So who's the target here? I mean, who's going to buy this phone? Is this for the business class? Is this for the person who wants to replace their laptop and just operate with this book style phone? Who's the target?
1: What's interesting about this year is because there are two book style phones, the Ultra is really geared towards those business users who maybe don't want to carry their laptop around. This one, the Z Fold 8, the one that's one step down, you can still kind of work on this. I've worked on it too. But this one is really catered to people who are consuming a lot of media, which is kind of all of us, right? We're all constantly scrolling through vertical videos or watching YouTube videos or streaming on Netflix or whatever. That's what this phone is geared to. And when I talk to them, that's what they really emphasized, is this is for content consumption. And that's why you can kind of watch horizontal and vertical content and flip the phone in all different configurations, and it should be able to adapt to all those types of media.
0: I think you know this, that the Apple fanboy culture is pretty strong. So are they already attacking this product?
1: You know, I'm sure they are. I'm sure they're saying, well, wait till Apple comes out with their phone. There's still people who are very stubborn. It's interesting because people will look at a phone that they really like and they'll say, well, Apple didn't make it, so I'm not going to buy it. And so that's, I think, still going to be very much the case for these phones. As cool as they are, as great as they are, there's going to be people who say, I am not going to buy a foldable phone until Apple releases one, and
0: Hey,
1: they're going to stay bitter about it.
0: speaking of Apple, it's almost like buying a car now. They'll let you lease your phone, right? That's pretty crazy. That tells you how expensive these things are.
1: I know. You know, it's interesting because on the one hand, there's people saying, well, having a leasing program with Apple is great because then people will be able to afford devices. But then on the other hand, I'm like, well, it's kind of unfortunate that that's what's needed now to be able to own, you know, one of these phones and be able to use them. But yes, Apple has something called the Apple Upgrade Program. So if you wanted to lease an iPhone, that starts at $18 a month, and you can have that for 12 and 24 month leasing periods. It also works for Apple Watch, iPad, Mac. So it's kind of just a sign of genuinely how expensive these devices are becoming, and the pressure of rising costs in our lives in so many sectors.
0: My thing is, I can almost see a world where you would lease a phone, right? I mean, you would sign a lease and you would pay 18 bucks a month for a phone. I could see that. But I can't understand any world where you would lease a watch,
1: I
0: right?
1: know. It's a good point. It's not a necessary device. I think a lot of us can say we can live without a watch. Might not be able to live without a smartphone. That I think is a necessity in today's world. But yeah, you're right. I think maybe you don't need the Apple Watch if you have to lease it.
0: Well, and here's the thing also. I mean, if you're into the market to lease an iPhone, I could see a person saying, you know what? I'm going to lease an iPhone for $18 a month. Then when the new model comes out, I'll just get another lease, or I'll make the lease like a year or 24 months. That sort of makes sense, right?
1: Yeah, absolutely. And then, you know, having the option, because they want you to upgrade your phone every couple years anyway, right? So it can make sense to say, well, why would I, you know, put all this money down on a phone when I will want to upgrade in a couple years? That kind of makes sense to me. It might be a little bit more of an obvious use for this program.
0: All right, got to leave it there. Well, Abra, what's your plan? Are you going to put your suitcases down and stay home for a while, or what's next?
1: I did pack them away there in my closet. Hopefully they stay there for a while. So we'll see.
0: Abra Al-Hidi from CNET talking about the new Samsung phone. Thanks for jumping on the show. We'll talk again soon.
1: Thanks for having me. Take care.
0: Abra Al-Hidi from CNET. Well, we always do a tech news segment every Wednesday at 4:33. Tell you what, let's take a quick break. We're coming back. We'll open up the On This Date file next.
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0: All right, welcome back. Coming up in the 5 o'clock hour, we will hear from Joe Burrow. Today was the first day of training camp for the Cincinnati Bengals, and Joe Burrow met the media today after lunch. So we'll hear a little bit from Joe Burrow. Also, at the top of the 5, day 2 of the Big Ten football media days in Chicago. Man, there's a lot of new faces around the Big Ten. I mean, Pat Fitzgerald, who was at Northwestern, now he's at Michigan State. And, of course, Northwestern is getting ready to open up their shiny new football stadium this year. And Bob Chesney, who Marshall fans should be familiar with, he took James Madison into the college football playoffs. He's the new coach at UCLA. So there's a lot of new faces around the Big Ten, but we'll hear from one of the veteran faces, Ryan Day from Ohio State. We'll get into Day's comments, his opening comments to Big Ten Media Day in Chicago. We'll do that in the first segment at the top of the 5 o'clock hour. We'll play In or Out at 5:25. Tony Caridi, who was at the Pirates game today, didn't see any runs from his very good seat as the Bucks were beaten by the Arizona Diamondbacks 3-0. We will talk about camp opening up for the West Virginia Mountaineers. And I've got some Mountaineer topics. Also, we'll be discussing the schedule for Inside the Huddle that will be here in Charleston a week from tomorrow. So we got Tony coming.

0: coming up. That'll be in less than an hour. All right, let's get into the On This Date file. And we will start with the birthdays, and we'll begin with the sports birthdays. Not a long list today, but a pretty good one. Teddy Atlas is 70 years old. Boxing trainer, boxing communicator, was in the corner of Mike Tyson for years. Dak Prescott, quarterback of the Dallas Cowboys, 33 years old today. Mike Williams from the Pirates and the Phillies, two-time All-Star, you know, from the era where every team had to have at least one guy go to the All-Star game. One of those years when he was a Pirates All-Star, he was selected. He's the only, good trivia question here, he's the only player in the history of baseball to be named as an All-Star with an ERA over six. So he's having a birthday today. Ken Burns, the documentary filmmaker, Civil War, baseball, jazz, etc. It goes on. 73 years old today. Patti Scalfa, the wife of Bruce Springsteen, is 73. Stephen Dorff having a birthday today. He's 53 years old. Martina McBride is 60. Will Wheaton having a birthday today. Wesley Crusher from Star Trek The Next Generation, he's 54 years old today. And he was a relatively a frequent guest on The Big Bang Theory.
1: No. I came here to defeat Will Wheaton, the man who destroyed my dreams. But I can't defeat Will Wheaton, the man who loved his meemaw. Enchanted Bunny.
2: No! Not Enchanted Bunny!
1: I call my meemaw Nana. And she's going to be very happy to hear that my small rock kills your enchanted bunny. Game over, moon pie.
0: There you go. Will Wheaton, 54 years old today. On this date, 1928, test footage first created for Walt Disney's Steamboat Willie, who became Mickey Mouse. Here's Uncle Walt with the story.
3: Our first sound cartoon at the Disney studio was Steamboat Willie. This was also the first public appearance of Mickey Mouse. Audiences were astonished to see drawings apparently making their own sounds.

0: test footage for Steamboat Willie on this date in 1928. He became Mickey Mouse. Oh, Friday Night Videos premieres on this date on NBC in 1983. Get a load of this lineup.
1: 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A world premiere video from Olivia Newton-John featuring John Travolta. 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A classic video from The Kinks. A private reel on Quiet Riot. Plus, Def Leppard, Culture Club, Michael Stanley Band, Flock of Seagulls, The Gap Band, and The Human League.
0: There you go. Friday Night Videos premiering on NBC on this date in 1983. And our musical birthday to the break, Geddy Lee of Rush, is 73 today. The five things to know at 5 o'clock in sports are coming up next.

0: This is Hotline, presented by Selango Law on Metro News, the voice of West Virginia. 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
1: A Raleigh County man will spend 5 years in federal prison for distributing meth. 47-year-old Jeremy Dale Shuck of Coal City was sentenced Tuesday to 5 years in prison, followed by 5 years of supervised release. According to federal prosecutors, Shuck sold nearly 14 grams of meth to a confidential informant in the parking lot of a Beaver service station in July of 2024. Shuck admitted to the transaction as part of his guilty plea, distributing 5 grams or more of meth. The chairman of the Fayette County Republican Executive Committee is asking state election officials to remove former delegate David Elliott Pritt from the November ballot. In a letter dated on Tuesday, Chairman Greg Ingram said Pritt's continued incarceration makes him unavailable to serve and asked that Republicans be allowed to nominate a replacement candidate. Secretary of State Chris Warner previously said candidates charged with crimes remain eligible for the ballot unless they voluntarily withdraw or are convicted of a disqualifying felony. Candidates awaiting trial are presumed innocent. Pritt waived his preliminary hearing on Monday and was ordered to remain in federal custody. He is charged with enticement of a minor. A Somers County woman is facing felony assault charge following a stabbing last week. 44-year-old Carolyn Joyce Huffman of Talcott is charged with malicious or unlawful assault. According to the criminal complaint, deputies and state troopers responded to Clayton Judson Road in Alderson shortly before 11 p.m. on July 23rd. Investigators say the victim returned home from work and was allegedly stabbed by Huffman after unlocking the door. His injuries were not considered life-threatening, and he went to a neighbor's home for help. A motive remains unclear. Huffman is being held at Southern Regional Jail on a $50,000 cash or surety bond. West Virginia's annual sales tax holiday begins on Friday, giving families 4 days to save on back-to-school shopping. The holiday runs from 12:01 Friday morning through 11:59 Monday night. Qualifying items include clothing priced at $125 or less, laptops and tablets costing $500 or less, school supplies priced at $50 or less, instructional materials priced at $20 or less, and sports equipment priced at $150 or less. The limits apply to each individual item, and there is no limit on the total amount shoppers may spend. Qualifying online, telephone, and mail orders are also tax-free if they are placed, accepted, and paid for during the holiday for immediate shipment. Both state and local sales taxes will be waived on eligible personal purchases. Items purchased for business use do not qualify. If you see news happening, text NEWS to 35651 to submit a tip. That's your news update. I'm Fred Persinger II.
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3: Sports headlines at 5 o'clock. Major League Baseball this afternoon. Pirates beaten by Arizona 3-0 at PNC Park. The O's outlast the Tigers in Detroit in 12 innings, 10-9. The Jays beat the Nats in D.C. 5-2. And the Reds will host the Guardians tonight in Cincinnati. The Dirty Birds continue their series at High Point. And at the West Virginia Open Golf Championships after the first round at Glade Springs in Daniels, Chris Williams and Pat Carter share the first round lead after opening rounds of minus 468s today. This is Metro News, the voice of West Virginia.
0: This is Hotline, presented by Selango Law on Metro News, the voice of West Virginia. 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
4: It's our turn. I'm Lisa Brady, Fox News. That warning from President Trump, who says Iran knows it's coming after missiles were fired at U.S. forces in Jordan overnight, all of them intercepted. This followed a pause in U.S. strikes on Iran for several days, allowing time for talks.
5: And we'll see if we get there with an agreement at some point, but we're going to hit them very hard.
4: This after the U.S. and Saudi Arabia targeted Iran-backed militias in Iraq over drones fired towards Saudi oil facilities.
6: But so far, U.S. officials are not not saying if another drone attack today in Egypt on a U.S.-owned LNG tanker is Iran-related or indicates the war is expanding. The president said he's been briefed, and it's a little more of the same, and it's going to be straightened out before revisiting his plans to hit Iran.
4: Fox's Jackie Heinrich at the White House. The president also telling reporters it would be surprising if China was sending rocket launchers to Iran after reassurances from China's president about not helping Iran.
5: He told me very strongly he wouldn't partake. And he knows I'd be quite disappointed. Yeah,
7: please. President.
5: And he's coming here, I think, on September 24th.
4: There's a report the rocket launchers are going from China to Iran through Pakistan, which has been one of the mediators in talks between the U.S. and Iran. A man already convicted on state charges in an attack on author Salman Rushdie has just been convicted again in a federal terrorism case. A federal jury in New York State finding Hadi Mattar guilty on all counts.

0: Rushdie was stabbed on stage during an event in 2022, slashed 15 times and gravely wounded. He lost sight in his right eye. Matar did not testify. Reassurance from Fed Chair Kevin Warsh as the central bank leaves interest rates alone again, despite persistent inflation above their 2% target.
1: This Fed will not waver. Our credibility rests on performing our duties and delivering on our responsibilities.
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0: A lot of laughter and tears in South Carolina. This family, friends, and colleagues say a final goodbye to Senator Lindsey Graham in his home state.
4: After being taken to the South Carolina State House, the casket carrying Lindsey Graham was taken to the First Baptist Church in Columbia, where former Congressman Trey Gowdy told everyone they'd been wrong about Lindsey Graham.
5: Blessed are the peacemakers. He was on a trip, what turned out to be his last trip, trying to broker peace in a war where hundreds of thousands of people had lost their lives.
4: But Gowdy had story after story as well, highlighting Graham's sense of humor.
5: Tim and I looked at polls and we see that we're like double-digit disapproval and we're on the phone with our therapist. Lindsey sees 55-45 and he thinks he's got 5 points to play with.
4: Graham is being buried in his hometown of Central South Carolina.
0: Fox's Jessica Rosenthal. Oscar winner Glenn Hansard has died. The Irish singer-songwriter best known for starring in the 2007 film Once.
6: Falling slowly.
0: And its Academy Award winning song, Falling Slowly, also for his role in The Commitments in addition to his music career. He died in a motorcycle crash in Ireland early today, leaving behind a wife and 3-year-old son. Glenn Hansard was 56. The American Red Cross declares a national blood supply crisis, only the second time they've ever done that, appealing for the public's help as blood donations this summer hit a 4-year low.
7: According to the Red Cross, extreme heat across the country has made it more difficult to hold blood drives and that many donors are out of town right now. Plus, there's been an uptick in patients at hospitals needing blood, a trend which typically happens during the summer months when people are more active.
0: Fox's Mac Gordon. Max Gordon, they have less than a one-day national supply of the most common blood for transfusions, type O positive. Worst day in months for the Dow, dropping more than 1,100 points. I'm Lisa Brady, Fox News.
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10: 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Partly cloudy tonight, low 57. Mostly sunny Thursday, high tomorrow 77. Sunshine Friday, high 82. Saturday, mostly cloudy with scattered afternoon showers. Saturday, high 77. And then for Sunday, cloudy with afternoon thundershowers. Daytime high Sunday, 76. That's Metro News AccuWeather on the WJLS News Network.

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2: All right, welcome back to the show. 506 in West Virginia. Time to start the third and final hour of our program today. Metro News Hotline, thank you so much for tuning in today, folks. Got a busy hour for you planned, but let me just mention before we get started that, hey, you know what? I know a lot of you hop in the car when you're leaving the office, 5 o'clock. I get that. That's when you listen on your way home. This is our most listened to hour of the day. But I just did want to make you aware that, you know, our program starts at 3:06 every day. I know you can't listen to the entire thing. It's a one-way relationship. We're glad to have you when we can get you. But I just want to make you aware that we do get started at 3:06 and take you through until 6 o'clock. And if you've missed anything or you want to double back, you can always check out the podcast. It's available everywhere these days. But you know what? A great place to start is right there at the website, wvmetronews.com. Our show is there as a podcast. All the other shows on the network that are produced there, they're in podcast form. Here's what happens. You go to the website, wvmetronews.com. Right there on the front page, there's a link to podcasts. You click that, and you're on your way. It's really, really simple. So, and you don't have to listen to the entire show, right? We're broken down into individual hours. We have 10-minute segments that are often there with many of our guests who come to our show on a regular basis. Check it out at the website. The other thing is, you know what? You might be watching us. We're on YouTube, Facebook Live, the Metro News TV app. And for those of you who are tuned in right now watching us live, a very special video hello. We got a lot of stuff to get into in this hour. We'll reset our question of the day, get some responses to that. Also, the Pirates have already played today. The Pirates have gotten beaten. The Reds will play the Guardians again tonight. Rubber game of that three-game set. The Orioles won today. And there's a few things about the O's game that you may not be aware of that are kind of significant. So we'll talk about that. Also, from the football, the Bengals camp began today in Cincinnati. Joe Burrow met the media for the first time after putting the pads back. Well, he didn't put the pads back on today, but he was out there running around a little bit. So we'll hear from Joe Burrow. Also, Big Ten media days continue in Chicago. You got so many teams in the Big Ten now. It's a three-day affair. Today, a host of teams presented, including Ohio State. So we'll hear from Ryan Day here in just a moment. We'll play In or Out. That'll be at 5:25. Tony Caridi will join me at 5:33. We'll be talking about what else? Your West Virginia Mountaineers. Training camp getting ready to open. Players will be reporting. So we've got the latest on the Mountaineers. And Tony can weigh in on the Pirates game today. He was there. He was at that game. So let me do a quick reset on our question of the day. And I just want to talk a little bit more about the Pirate game here in a minute. So question of the day. New survey reveals we prioritize sleep over activities at age 32. Interesting, right? On average, we turn down 4 opportunities a month on events starting after 9 p.m. or beginning before 9:36 a.m. So the question of the day, and it is sponsored by Selango Law, what are some examples of times you begged off something because it started too late or began too early? What are some examples of times you begged off something because it started either too late or it began too early? The text line here is 304-TALK-304, 304-825-5304. I'm on Exit Weekly, WEEKLEY, one word, three E's, WEEKLEY. All right, regarding the Pirate game today, this was another example of the Bucks have just had all kinds of trouble against left-handed starters. Eduardo Rodriguez shut down the Pirates today. 8 shutout innings, struck out 2, gave up only 5 hits on 105 pitches before he gave way to the bullpen. The Pirates now, this season, against left-handed starting pitching, they are 9-23. That's not going to get it done. So for the moment, the Pirates slip back out of the race for the final wild card spot in the National League. And the big hit of the game, Gabriel Moreno, a big 2-run homer for the Snakes. It came in the 4th inning and sounded like this.
3: So the Diamondbacks have the go-ahead run at third with one out and an 0-1 count of Gabriel Moreno.
4: This is well struck center field. Garcia working back at the track, at the wall, gone! Home run Moreno, his 8th. And just like that, the D-backs in front, 2-0.
5: What a swing by Gabby. He takes the slider that he struck out on his first at bat and hammers this ball way out to center field.
2: So Arizona now sits two games ahead of the Pirates for the final wild card spot. The Bucks are now one game over 500 at 55-54, and they really couldn't do anything with the Snakes pitching in this series. The loss marked the fifth straight loss for the Bucks against a left-hander. The Diamondbacks starters in this three-game series gave up zero earned runs. You can't do any better than that in 20 2/3 pitching in this series.
6: I was just going to say, I have a question for you as a Pirates fan. The way this during the course of this bit, when they came off of the All-Star break and the Pirates won a couple games and got into that last wild card spot. For one night, I guess, or whatever it
2: they
6: was.
2: They were in there last. Well, they started yesterday in there.
6: Right. So my question is, does it make you nervous? Because this is like baseball superstition for me. I hate when the announcers start talking about obsessing over that. Like, I noticed on the clip that you sent on the night that they moved into the being in the wild card.
2: Right.
6: Like the announcers are like, and now your Pirates are in the playoffs. If I, as a Reds fan, if I hear my announcer saying that, I'm like, just stop.
2: Cut it.
6: X-nay on the, just no, not right now. Just, it's still a long time ago. Let's just wait. I mean, I know they got to. I'm not saying there's anything wrong with it. It's just when that conversation starts and you're close to the playoffs, I just feel like every curse in the world is about ready to hit.
2: We were firing off the fireworks cannons because that was the first time in a decade that the Pirates have actually been in the playoff position after the All-Star break since like 2015. So short and sweet. We'll see. I mean, there's a host of
6: teams. Who knows what's going to happen. I just know that as a fan, when I heard that the other day, I was like, man, I wouldn't like that.
2: I know. That's it. The Bengals. Here's the latest on the Bengals. Well, first day of practice. Man, you hate it when somebody gets hurt on the first day, right? So Shamar Stewart was carted off today at practice with a left leg injury, and he's been suffering through injuries a lot since he was a first-round pick for the Bengals back in 2025. Battled injuries last season, had only one sack. He had a great career at Texas A&M. He was seen later on the sidelines with a knee brace and crutches. That's not good. That's not good. But we do have some sound from Joe Burrow. So, you know, there's a lot of pressure on the Bengals, and there's a lot of optimism around the Bengals. You know, they retooled the defense. They think they're going to score a lot of points. You never know. Also, I mean, the window is kind of closing on Joe Burrow, right? I mean, in terms of, will Zach Taylor still, if the Bengals miss the playoffs again, what's going to happen to Zach Taylor? Will Burrow demand a trade out of Cincinnati? In any case, they're saying all the right things so far. It's only day one. Here's Joe Burrow with his first comments to the media after the opening day of training camp for the Bengals.
7: Exciting. You know, the last 2 days, you just get antsy because it's like you're in the football mode, but you don't really have anything. And yesterday we weren't until, 12? You get a workout in, and then it's like, what do you do the rest of the day? Because you're in the football mindset, but then you don't really have much going. Thank you.
8: Seemed like the intensity was out there pretty good for day one. What did you think?
7: Yeah, this isn't where, if the intensity is not great on day one, then you're in trouble. That's, you know, kind of a given. Is the intensity still there on day 20? Kind of determines if you're going to be a good team or not.
8: How much stock do you put in having competitive camps and the intensity in action and all of that? But the competitiveness, how much stock do you put in that?
7: Yeah, I mean, you have to go best on best if you want to get better. And the better players that are on the other side, the better you're going to be day in and day out, and the more improvement you're going to have at the end of camp. You know, guys now know how to do it by themselves too, but when you can get those competitive reps in August, that'll pay dividends.
2: There you go. So that's some of Joe Burrow today. The Bengals lost a bunch of games last year. They only won 6 games. It was the third straight year. It seems hard to believe that you could have a quarterback like Burrow and not even make the playoffs. But last year was the third year in a row that the Bengals went without making the playoffs. And the Bengals defense, terrible. But they've, you know, they've retooled the defense and probably made one of the biggest moves of the offseason when they were able to get Dexter Lawrence from the Giants. So there's a lot of optimism around the Bengals. We'll see. We'll see. Ohio State. The Ohio State Buckeyes are expected to have another big year in the Big Ten. Today was day two of the Big Ten media days. A whole host of schools presented today. There's more tomorrow. It's a three-day event. But we wanted to just give you a little taste of what Ryan Day had to say today. Here are some of his opening comments today in Chicago about the 2026 Buckeyes.
9: Good afternoon, everybody. It's more of an honor today than it ever has been for me to stand up here after 10 years at Ohio State, 8 years now as the head coach, to represent our program, to represent the Ohio State University, represent the great state of Ohio, and all of our fans. It's a very, very special place, and I understand that more and more every year. I want to thank Tony for his leadership. Tony is somebody who is a very hard worker. Anybody that's worked with Tony will quickly learn how hard he works. And his leadership has put us in a great position here in the Big Ten. You know, people will talk about, you know, the SEC and the Big Ten. I mean, certainly we've won the last three national championships here in the Big Ten. But to me, it's about where are we at this year? What are we putting on the field this year? And then where are we going into the future? And as college football changes and college athletic changes, I think the Big Ten is very, very well positioned, and for a lot of reasons. And one of them is because of Tony's leadership. Another one is because of the 18 member institutions, their locations throughout the country, their brands, their fan bases. And so it's clear to see we have big momentum, and a big part of that is because of Tony. I think our coaches within the Big Ten is as strong as I've seen since I've been in the Big Ten. When you sit in the meetings and Tony's in there, he listens. You know, we go in there, we vent, we talk about a lot of things, we complain. It's part of the job with all the change that goes on, and he can't fix everything, but he's listening, and he's going to do what he can when he leaves to get those things addressed. But I can't tell you how much respect I have for their 17 guys in that room. When you look all the way up and down, you know, the entire conference, this is as strong as it's been.
2: All right, there you go. That's some of Ryan Day earlier today, Ohio State presenting at the Big Ten Media Day. Man, he's right. They got a lot of great brands, but they all can't win every game. There's going to be some disappointed faces. I thought Pat Fitzgerald was saying some pretty interesting things today about, you know, he and the Spartans expect to win a Big Ten championship. We'll see. We'll see. He's the new boss at Michigan State. Let's take a quick break. We'll come back and play in or out. And don't forget, Tony Caridi's coming up in about 15 minutes. We're back in just a moment.
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2: All right, welcome back to the show. It is time to play In or Out. Two-man bobsled edition today. Every day at this time, we focus on the stuff you talk about at the office. We call it In or Out. The setup is simple. Three categories, food or beverage, gut reaction. Finally, this one's about a celebrity. The topics of which change daily. Let's get started with food or beverage. Coop, are you ready to go?
6: Yeah, I'm ready.
2: Because today is National Chicken Wing Day.
6: Ah, chicken wings.
2: Okay. It was in Buffalo, they declared it Chicken Wing Day in 1977, and everybody else kind of followed suit. Buffalo Chicken Wings were created in October of 1964. By Teresa Bellissimo at the Anchor Bar in Buffalo for her sons and some of their friends for a midnight snack. And there are tons of deals today if you're interested in wings. They've got deals at 7-Eleven, at Pizza Hut, at Buffalo Wings. You can look it up, but today you can get some pretty good deals. I'm just talking in general. Chicken wings, in or out, wings.
6: You know, they really had a moment in my life like 15 years ago. It seems like I was eating chicken wings like crazy, just like all the time, like between 20 and 15 years ago. I still like them, still have them, still totally in. There's no question about that. But the truth of the matter is, I don't eat them nearly as much as I used to at one time.
2: This is a good topic for Tony Caridi coming on here in a bit, right?
6: Yeah, it will be.
2: So I wonder if he's ever been to the Anchor Bar. I've been to the original one, and it's right on Main.

0: to be the original that I've used before, and it's really good. I don't know if it's actually the original or not, but just curious about that. You know, again, this isn't my kind of thing, but for somebody out there, this is like a gold mine, right? It's got to be. So, I mean, I'll be in for them because it's going to make them happy, right?
1: Would this get you to stop on the interstate if you saw that somebody had a museum of the personal items of Colonel Sanders?
0: Completely honest, I have stopped many times for many things in my life, but those days are behind me, so today there is zero chance. At one time, maybe, but today, no way.
1: I'm going to be in on this. I'm in on this. Finally, this one's about a celebrity. Oh, Disney. Disney is really excited about the idea that Macaulay Culkin has reportedly met with the boys at the Mouse to discuss a potential Home Alone reboot. Home Alone reboot. They are saying that Disney is salivating over the project. They're coming at them like nobody's business, according to Variety. Disney is offering Macaulay Culkin a separate passion project as a sweetener. The franchise ranks among the most top-streamed holiday titles annually. Macaulay Culkin is 45 years old. Macaulay Culkin, in or out?
0: I know the siren call is going to be too strong just to do kind of the same thing over again because it is what it is. But man, to make Kevin into like a highly trained operative of some kind who has to deploy his skills that he learned defending his home.
1: How this is working.
0: I know. It's going to be some kind of send up of the originals.
1: Right.
0: And it's not going to be nearly that good. But it will still be interesting. He's an interesting guy. I think that he's survived Hollywood pretty well for the most part. I got to be in on Macaulay Culkin.
1: You know, he's got to be a little bit jealous of all the attention his brother's getting, right? From Succession.
0: I don't think he is, actually. He seems very happy with his place and where he ended up.
1: So here's how this would go down. The story from Disney is apparently a grown-up Kevin would get locked out by his own trap-setting son.
0: Yeah,
1: that's how this would work.
0: That's exactly what I expected. Yeah. Of course, that's what it's going to be.
1: Macaulay Culkin, I can't be a hater. I'm absolutely in. All right, we'll take a break for local news headlines. Then Tony Caridi is going to be coming by, and we're going to be talking about Mountaineer football and more. This is Metro News, the voice of West Virginia.

0: West Virginia Metro News. I'm Jack Carlson. Governor Patrick Morrisey continues to make stops in central West Virginia during flood recovery efforts.
1: The governor traveled to Weston Wednesday for a flood update and praised the reopening of the Shop and Save, and also put out the call for volunteers with construction experience. And he also had harsh words for those considering less than ethical conduct.
2: Be on the lookout for people who try to rip you off, because the heavy hand of the state will come down hard on you if you steal from our people.
1: In a week, the National Guard has removed 6,000 tons of debris. That number could soar past 20,000. I'm Mike Nolting for WVMetroNews.com.
0: Many businesses and homes are picking up the pieces from last week's devastating flooding, but one business in Weston just barely avoided disaster. Appalachian Glass owner Chip Turner says he watched the rain creep closer to his building, but it stopped 1 inch away from entering. He says he worked a 12-hour day before the waters came, and it was a long night.
3: I didn't realize it, but when I got home, I'd been here 41 hours. I'd been awake 41 hours without sleeping. And I reckon it's just the adrenaline rush of you trying to save everything. You don't even think about it. But man, when I got home, I was tired.
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1: A Virginia man is dead after a crash near the West Virginia-Virginia state line in Hampshire County. Authorities say 55-year-old Larry Cave Jr. died after swerving off U.S. Route 40 on Tuesday and hitting a guardrail and tree stump. Hampshire County Sheriff's deputies are investigating the crash. A West Virginia 8-year-old girl is dead after a tragic crash in Kentucky. Authorities say the girl was killed in a multiple vehicle crash in Madison County on Tuesday. Her name has not been released. From the Metro News Anchor Desk, I'm Jack Carlson.
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0: All right, welcome back to the show. 26 minutes till the hour. Hey, quick update on what's going on at the West Virginia Open. You know, outside of the West Virginia Amateur, the Greenbrier, the West Virginia Open is the second biggest golf event, arguably, of the calendar. It's being played at Glade Springs in Daniels. The first round is in the books. Chris Williams from Scott Depot and Pat Carter. Oh, man, does he have enough room on his mantle for any more awards after all those wins in the amateur and the senior amateur? Both of those guys share the first round lead after opening rounds of 4 under par 68 today. Pretty good looking leaderboard. You got some regular names in this event kind of lurking. Christian Brand, also from Hurricane, played at Marshall, and I think he's won 3 amateur championships. He's 3 shots back, so they'll continue for the next couple of days. But Williams and Carter have the lead after opening rounds of 68 today. Question of the day. Getting some pretty good responses to this one. A new survey reveals we prioritize sleep over activities beginning at age 32. Turning down on average 4 opportunities a month on events that start after 9 p.m. or before 7:36 a.m. So the question of the day, and it is sponsored by Selango Law, what are some examples of times you begged off something because it started too late or began too early? What are some examples of times you begged off something because it started too late or it began too early? To respond, text those in 304-TALK 304, 304-8255 304. I'm on Exit Weekly, WEEKLEY. Tony Caridi joins me now to talk about the Mountaineers and more. How you doing today, Tony?
1: I'm great, Dave. How are you?
0: Thank you for coming on the show. Oh, my goodness. You sent me a wonderful picture today of you at the ballpark at PNC Park today for the Bucks and for the Arizona Diamondbacks. And the Snakes threw a left-handed starter out there today against the Pirates, and I guess the final result was predictable. It's kind of disappointing, though, when you go to the ball game and you can't even see the Pirates score a run, right?
1: You know, I just read a note. It's the third time in 7 games that they've been shut out. So they're having a little offensive stagnation at this point. Eduardo Rodriguez for the Diamondbacks was very good today. I mean, he could have, if they would have let him go, he could have gotten a complete game victory, which you almost never see. But he went 8 innings, gave up 5 hits, didn't allow a run. He goes to 10-3 on the season. And Jared Jones, who started for the Pirates, you know, I would put the category under hard luck loser. I mean, he threw 6 innings, he gave up 4 hits, 3 earned runs, but obviously he got no support.
0: Yeah, Marino had that 2-run homer for the Arizona Diamondbacks. And I don't want to talk about that. I want to talk about your seats. Your seats, man. You had such great tickets for the game today. It didn't look like there was a gigantic crowd there. And, man, there's nothing better than like a noon start in the middle of the week to see a ball game.
1: Yeah, so actually I had a crew with me. I had Jeff Jenkins.
0: Oh, nice. Okay.
1: Yeah, Jeff Jenkins. We had the House of Delegate and my statistician for 30-plus years, Jeff Campbell, the king of Greenbrier County, was with us, and the senator, Brad Howe, in case we needed any analytical information during the course of the game. So us 4 knuckleheads went up there, and we got really good seats, it was fun. It was 19,000 people there, which is pretty good, for an afternoon.
0: It is. Crowd. Yeah, that is. Yeah. Who ate the most?
1: Well, Dave, I don't want to bring it up publicly, but Jeff Campbell embarrassed himself. We stopped at Cirrus Ice Cream on the way home. He ordered a banana split, and I don't know if you're familiar with it, but it's like a manhole cover.
0: Dang.
1: With like about a foot of ice cream on top of it. Embarrassingly, I mean, he didn't eat 20% of it. Couldn't eat 20%, had me eventually pull over so he could drop it off because it was leaking, and it was a woeful, embarrassing effort on his part to try to finish that banana split.
0: Hey, I don't know if you caught in or out today, but today is National Chicken Wing Day. And I mentioned I mentioned the Anchor Bar in Buffalo.
1: Yeah, very good, yeah.
0: So have you ever been to the Anchor Bar?
1: I have, and that was the originator.
0: Right.
1: But if you talk to the Buffalonians out there, they will tell you that Duff's, D-U-F-F-S, Duff's has superseded Anchor as the best place for wings in Buffalo.
0: So I've been to the Anchor Bar, the one on Main, and I've been to the one at the airport as well. I had no idea they had so many locations. I mean, they got a ton of locations nationwide now. Yeah. They're all over the place.
1: Yeah. It's a great story of how, I don't know if people will just do it really quick. So the way that wings were created, it was late at night. The guys were at the bar. It was like 10, 30, 11 o'clock. They said, hey, you got anything back there for us to eat? She was making like chicken soup or something in the back for the next day. She said, all I got is these wings that we cut off that are left. So she goes, let me try something. So it was someone there fried them and then put the sauce on them. And it was like, boom, chicken wings. That's how it all started.
0: it's the craziest thing. All right. So you've had a good summer, but summer's over for you, bro. I mean, training camp, you ready to go?
1: I am, yeah. The footballers will practice early tomorrow morning, and then they will be let go tomorrow, and it's their last mini break before practice starts next week. So they're going to be off after tomorrow morning's early practice. And now when we say practice, they've been practicing throughout the summer a couple of times on the field each week in addition to their lifting without any helmets or any equipment. So when they come back, August 5, which is next week, is when football practice actually starts. So, yeah, it's on, and very much looking forward to see how this team comes together over the next several months.
0: So you and Coop and I will be together here in Charleston out near Capital High School a week from tomorrow for another edition of Inside the Huddle. How many of those are you doing, and when do they start?
1: Friday, I will be in Martinsburg. And so two this year, we're going to do the Charleston and we're going to do the Martinsburg one. The Martinsburg event benefits the Boys and Girls Club. And as part of it, last year we had several student athletes from WV come over, and they're going to expand that this year. We're going to have 16 athletes from pretty much every sport represented at the event on Friday. And then next week when I'm with you guys, as you said, in Charleston, that money goes to the United Way of, you know, that area there. There's multiple counties besides Kanawha County that the United Way funds that's based out of Charleston. So we'll do those two events and look forward to doing it.
0: Sounds,
1: that is always the beginning, yeah.
0: So I didn't send you a note about this, but I've been watching the Big Ten Media Day for the last couple of days, and I wanted to ask you this. How do you think Matt Campbell's going to do at Penn State? What do you think?
1: Well, just a couple of thoughts, right? It's so difficult to have the success that the fan base wants, right? Just because you go back to Paterno and then James Franklin, you saw what got him fired, right? He's winning double-digit win totals, but not beating the schools, Michigan and Ohio State, that he had to beat. So your margin for error there is extremely, extremely high and difficult. I think Matt Campbell is a superb football coach, but as James Franklin just displayed, you can be a superb football coach, but unless you beat the right teams often enough, you will be looked at with a jaundiced eye. And so, you know, realistically, Dave, he probably doesn't meet the expectations, because there's more of a chance that he won't than he will, because it's such a narrow margin of what they're going to define as success.
0: My thing is, I just look at Penn State's schedule. Ohio State's not on it. Indiana's not on it. Yeah, they play Michigan on the road. But I don't know, man. I look at this Penn State schedule, and I think they're set up for 10-plus wins. I don't. With all the people that he brought with him from Iowa State, I think there's a good chance Penn State's going to the playoffs.
1: I would say this, Dave. You have the one thing that you got to keep in mind, and I know that Kurt Cignetti kind of changed this mentality, but I am in the camp that when it's the first year for a coach in whatever program to get the cruise ship off of the dock and going in the right direction, it's really hard the first year. And, you know, we saw it here last year, right? We saw it the first time Rich was here. It was 3 wins, and then it ballooned the second year. And then last year was 4 wins. And so I think it's hard the first year, even though he's bringing a bunch of guys. And I know Cignetti, I think, is going to be the exception to the rule of plug and play, and all of a sudden you're going to be good. Now, that's not to say that I don't think that he'll have double digit win seasons eventually, but it's hard the first year.
0: I'll get you out of here on this. News broke earlier this week that WVU was adjusting its schedule a little bit with the game against Ohio next year. And I wanted to ask you about this. I mean, man, before COVID, You remember what it was like when a game would have to be dropped or a game would have to be moved?
1: Yes.
0: It was like, we can't do this. It took us years to develop this schedule. It's like COVID and the money, obviously, involved has just changed this picture totally. The of teams willing to move around games that are supposed to happen next season.
1: Correct. I think that you're exactly right. And you're to your point, we saw some crazy things in scheduling happen, both in football and in basketball. You know, Ross Hodge was an assistant at North Texas during the COVID year when Grant McCaslin was the head coach, and West Virginia struck up a game and played the game within 6 days of the phone call. And like,
0: yeah.
1: There's like, and Ross tells the story, like Grant came to him and said, hey, we can play West Virginia. He goes like, when? He goes like, I forget what the day was, like Wednesday or Thursday. He goes, you got to be kidding me. He goes, you know, well, they said that they can take care of the plane and do this and do that. And it was just literally 6 days might be too long of it. And so I think that showed us all that this scheduling, like way years and years and years, maybe doesn't necessarily have to be the norm of how you put these things together.
0: All right, got to leave it there. Tony, thanks for your time today. I do appreciate it. And a good talk about wings.
1: Anytime you want to talk about food, you just ring me up, buddy. I'm here.
0: Tony Caridi, thanks for joining us today. Let's take a quick break, and we'll come back with more in just a moment. Stay tuned.
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0: All right, welcome back to the show. It's been a busy day in baseball. Coop, we haven't really talked too much about the Reds today. I wanted to ask you, as a fan, do you have any emotions about Brady Singer's last potential start? Do you think this is it for Singer as a Red tonight?
1: It seems likely. I mean, of the pieces that would be, I mean, the thing is, this is his last year. I think he's on a qualifying offer, if I'm not mistaken. So this was going to be his last year regardless.
0: Yeah.
1: Not much point to keep him around. This isn't going to be a playoff season. He's pitched much better than the last, I don't know, I guess maybe 6-8 starts or more. I don't know. He's been a lot better since I started calling him Dinger Singer.
0: Yeah. His ERA is down to like 4.5.
1: Yeah. You know, so, I mean, he's just a guy. You know, I mean, there's been a lot of guys like that. I don't have any particular emotion. I mean, he's been a good player. He's done his job for the Reds, but also this is part of his job to be somebody to get maybe a prospector, a guy that might be able to play some innings next year. You know, I mean, that's also part of his role.
0: It's funny. So now we're starting to see some of these players that we think could be potentially in motion in terms of starting pitchers making what could be their final starts for their particular teams. But you don't know if that's definitely going to be the case. I mean, just a few days ago, there was a little chatter about maybe the Tigers wouldn't trade him, and they still might not. They still might not. But it was kind of it was kind of an interesting case for Skubal today. So he's going up against the O's in Detroit, and it was all set up for him to have like a great farewell, and he did get multiple standing ovations. But this was a game today where the Tigers are cruising. They're up 7-0. Skubal's doing what Skubal does, and then suddenly the Birds come storming back. They come storming back, and they win the game in 12 innings after they were down by 7 runs. Skubal got multiple standing ovations. He went over 1,000 career strikeouts in the very first inning. And, you know, that it was one of those things where he only needed one to get there. And it gave the Tiger fans a chance to really give him a big ovation. Here he gets to strikeout number 1,000 against the O's earlier today.
2: That's a strike, 3-2 to start the game.
3: Now you got to think that Tarek's just—it's in the back of his mind right here—and just says, you know what? Let's see if I can get 100 real early here. Get this out of the way.
2: 3-2. Swing and a miss. Strike three. It's 1,000 for Tarek Skubal. Everybody here loves and appreciates what he's done, and we'll show it right now.

0: That's really a nice moment.
1: It is.
0: Really a nice moment. So, man, where's he going? I mean, if they...
1: There's like four teams, right?
0: I mean, they trade him to the they trade him to the Dodgers. It's probably time to size the rings right now.
1: Yeah, I guess, man. It's kind of a shame for the Tigers because this is a situation where this is Scoobles' last year. So their return on him for a non-controllable pitcher, sure, he's a Cy Young caliber pitcher that is a great pitcher, but you're still only trading a half a season, not even a half a season.
0: I know.
1: And you're not going to get a ton in return of that. I mean, you'll get something, but you're not going to get the same thing as you would get what you should be getting for a pitcher of the quality of Scoobles. It's kind of a tough sell, man. It's kind of a tough sell.
0: Yeah, I'd like to know some of the offers. So we're gonna know soon enough.
1: Yeah.
0: But you remember the year Ohtani, the Angels decided not to trade him?
1: Yeah, yeah.
0: You know, the Angels, hey, we're gonna play this out. And then the ownership of the Angels have to pick up the LA Times every single day and see what he's doing for the Dodgers across town.
1: Look, they have nobody to blame from themselves. They had two of the greatest players in baseball on the same team at the same time and could never build anything around them to win anything. That's on them.
0: Yeah, I agree. So games today, the Pirates lose to the Diamondbacks 3-0. We talked about it with Tony Caridi a little while ago. Just the Bucks could not get anything going against Rodriguez. He's now 10-3. And Jared Jones pitched well. He pitched pretty well. His ERA is under 4 at 3.81. So the Bucks lose, and we told you about the O's. That was a good win for Baltimore today. Coming from a 7-0 deficit, they come all the way back on the road on Scoobles' potential final start in Detroit, and they beat the Tigers in 12 innings, 10-9. The Braves and the Mets are playing a doubleheader after they got rained out last night. The Mets beat the Braves earlier today, 3-2. The Nats... we're losers to the Blue Jays today. Toronto wins in D.C. 5-2. There's a lot of action today in the afternoon. Games in progress. The Giants, they've had a miserable season, but today they're taking it out on the first-place Brewers. They lead the Brewers 10-2. They're in the bottom of the sixth inning there. And, of course, the Reds. Oh, one more game. Padres lead the Rockies 3-0. They're in the bottom of the sixth in San Diego. And, of course, the Reds and the Guardians will play one more time tonight. After splitting the doubleheader yesterday, you know, Cooper really didn't talk too much about it. For a bullpen game last night, the Reds really put it together, right? I mean, yeah. They threw a shutout at the Guardians last night.
1: That's one of those things, like, for some reason or another going into that game, I'm like, this is exactly the kind of game, for whatever reason, the Reds are going to back into and win. Like, I just had that kind of feeling. It's like, the worst thing that you want to hear is the Reds bullpen game.
0: I know.
1: It's like, that's the last thing you want to hear. But for some reason, I actually had confidence that the Reds would probably end up winning that game last night. And they did.
0: They did. Yeah, that was a really, really good win for them last night. As Ferguson, Garcia, Franco, Pagan got in there.
1: As soon as Pagan came in the ninth, I'm like, oh, that's it. He's going to give up like a single and a two-run homer, and it's going to go into extras, and the Reds will lose, because that's what always happens.
0: No, they won it last night. All right, we'll take a break and wrap it for the day in a moment.
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6: Putting Iran on notice. I'm Lisa Lucera, Fox News. President Trump warns another big hit is coming after Tehran fired missiles toward U.S. troops in the Middle East.
7: President Trump says after five ballistic missiles were fired at U.S. troops in Jordan, it is the U.S.'s turn to hit back.
8: It was a different group than we're dealing with. They've already apologized. But, you know, we got to smack them a little bit.
7: Despite the escalating attacks between the U.S. and Iran, the president says a deal to end the war is still possible.
8: And we'll see if we get there with an agreement at some point, but we're going to hit them very hard.
7: Drone strikes have also hit two natural gas ships at a port in Egypt. It is not clear yet who is responsible. President Trump says he has been briefed.
6: Fox's Jared Halpern at the White House on a report that China was selling weapons to Iran. The president said President Xi told him he would not partake. The president with the comments during an announcement about plans to renovate Dulles Airport outside Washington. The price tag, $20 billion.
8: You'll walk right across the street. And you'll have a glass bridge, a number of glass bridges that will go right into the terminal.
6: The president says the project also calls for adding gates and a new garage that'll accommodate 30,000 vehicles. A judge has ruled Wisconsin voters who have already returned their absentee ballots for the state's primary are not allowed to void them and request a new one. For the fifth straight time, the Federal Reserve decides to leave a key interest rate unchanged.
9: The economy is showing impressive resilience. Even with recent shocks, the trends are positive and reveal solid growth.
6: Fed Chair Kevin Warsh, some economists had predicted the central bank would raise rates by a quarter of a percentage point. Wall Street stocks sank after the Fed chose to not raise the rates. The Dow lost 1,163 points. The Nasdaq all 433. The S&P minus 112. 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
1: Japan's prime minister says rescue teams are in a race against time, with 13 people confirmed dead from yesterday's earthquake.
2: Prime Minister Sake Takeuchi says people are still waiting to be rescued. Calling it a race against time, she promised all available resources are being committed. A shopping mall and a paper factory are among the locations being worked on. The quake hit the country's Kumamoto prefecture in the southwest yesterday with a locally reported magnitude of 7.1. 750,000 people have been sent to evacuation centers. More than 36,000 homes are without power, with temperatures reaching a humid 93 degrees. Jonathan Savage, Fox News.
1: Oscar-winning actor Jared Leto is denying allegations of sexual misconduct and assault after four women came forward in a BBC documentary. The four women say Leto was an adult and they were teenagers when the assaults occurred between 2002 and 2016. The BBC says it corroborated the women's accusations. Video released of former Dallas Cowboys quarterback Tony Romo's OWI arrest in Milwaukee last week.
3: Returning from a golf outing to his parents' home, Wisconsin native Tony Romo pulled over in Milwaukee on I-43 Thursday.
4: How many drinks have you had?
3: Body cam shows Romo later taking a field sobriety test at the Milwaukee County Sheriff's Office.
5: Did I pass this test?
4: You turn around.
5: No, I didn't.
3: The 46-year-old former star QB never mentioned his celebrity status before or after he was later booked, then released for a first offense OWI and refusal to take a breath test. Jeff Manosso, Fox News.
1: Romo was given a September court date, though Wisconsin law does not require him to show up in person. A first-of-its-kind study suggests invasive mold infections may be an underestimated and potentially deadly threat. I'm Lisa Lucera. This is Fox News.
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8: 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Partly cloudy tonight, low 57. Mostly sunny Thursday, high tomorrow 77. Sunshine Friday, high 82. Saturday, mostly cloudy with scattered afternoon showers. Saturday, high 77. And then for Sunday, cloudy with afternoon thundershowers. Daytime high Sunday, 76. That's Metro News AccuWeather on the WJLS News Network.
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12: 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You believe in miracles? 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
14: 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We are on the air. Kyle Wiggs, Greg Hunter, Brad Howe in our Health Plan studios. And little bit of a different show tonight.

0: preseason camp begins in a week. So we're going to take a little time, a week out, and kind of examine the depth chart. And Greg, you'll make your best guess. Well, more than a guess, educated guess towards
1: put it that way.
0: Who will be getting reps. And of course, that's why they have a preseason. So things can change. People can move up. People can move down.
1: Yeah, though after, you know, witnessing some of spring practice, we got a preview of what it looked like at that point. And unlike the last couple of years, Brad, there hasn't been nearly as much roster shakeup in the summer. Before, you had this whole other group of players that was part of, you know, join the team in time for preseason camp, and you go, okay, how are they going to factor in? Well, there are a few freshmen that have come in since the end of the spring drills, but not really that many. So for the most part, what you had in the spring is what you're going to be looking at going into the fall. And I think that gives us, at least those of us that are trying to chart this thing, a better idea of how this is going to go.
2: Yeah, that one portal window made a difference in kind of solidifying. And that was the point of doing away with the second one. So you would get to this point and have some continuity from a coaching staff perspective is once you came out of the spring, you knew who was on your roster. And yeah, we'll dive into that. It'll be interesting because listen, guys, there's a ton of new faces on this Mountaineer team again. One of the most roster turnovers or highest roster turnovers in the country again for a second straight year.
1: Two thirds of this football team was not on the roster in December.
0: That's incredible. And there's very, very few returnees on defense.
1: Yeah. One guy started one single game.
0: Yeah.
1: Ben Cutter
0: is
1: the only person who started a game for West Virginia last year on defense who returns this coming season. And he only started one. He started more in previous seasons, but that's it. So, I mean, it's a few returnees on defense and a lot of new faces. And I think when you look at that, that's where my biggest question marks are
0: on the defensive side.
1: I mean, obviously, there's a whole lot of questions on offense, too. But just because there's so much unknown on defense, it's where I've got to look and say, okay, those answers are the ones they've got to come up with quickly.
0: We'll take text as we move through that conversation, 304, talk 304. But before we get there, we've been following on a day-by-day, kind of hour-by-hour basis, this Protect College Sports Act. Of course, we had U.S. Senator Shelley Moore Capito on Monday. She was cautiously optimistic that things were moving in a positive direction and that something would get done. And then we heard from Big Ten Commissioner Tony Petitti yesterday, and he was somewhat optimistic, saying that the Big Ten as an entity isn't going to get everything they want. They realize that. So there was negotiation room. There was room for compromise. Today, however, the tone is a little bit more negative. It's, in fact, significantly more negative. John Bryce in USA Today writes that despite major concessions developed in deliberations Monday into the night of Tuesday and through Wednesday morning, the Protect College Sports Act faced, quote, slimmer odds to advance the bill to a floor vote before the August recess. When is that, you ask? Well, it's August the 7th, so a week from Friday, and it's a significant recess. They would not reconvene until the middle of September, and then you're pretty much into election season with the midterms coming up in November. So this article in USA Today quotes a Senate Commerce Committee aide anonymously, quote, major concessions were made overnight. With every passing minute, though, odds are slimmer that we can move the bill before the August recess. Another committee aide who has worked directly on the bill's framework said, quote, there is a definite feeling that the Big Ten and SEC are continuing to move the goalposts, and time is ticking. That's not a joke. There is a non-zero chance, a small chance, but not a 0% chance that the Senate could go to recess early. The ball is really, really in the SEC and Big Ten's court. I understand maybe they need to say, hey, we support this. There's a few details to work out, but otherwise that would be a tough position to plan. So, again, that is correct. The ball's in the SEC and Big Ten's court. It has been throughout this entire process, and apparently at least one of those leagues is not happy with the concessions that were granted.
2: It's interesting. This is really a roller coaster ride, and it really depends on

0: which source is leaking the information on whether it's going to get done or not. And that's what's contributing to this roller coaster. I do find what's interesting is last night when we left the air, it had been reported that the Big Ten and the SEC had a 9 a.m. deadline to meet those revisions. That has come and went. And that article continues and says we've been working day and night to make the revisions that they said they needed, a committee aide told USA Today Sports. And it says we need an answer. That wasn't a superficial deadline. There's a lot that goes into passing legislation, a lot of work behind the scenes. It just takes time. The Big Ten and the SEC have been in the loop throughout the entire process. They're familiar with the bill, text, and changes we've discussed. There's a real sense, listen to this one, there's a real sense that the Big Ten and SEC leadership are moving the goalposts and the ball is in their court, pardon all the sports metaphors. They need to make a decision and make a clear indication, hey, tweak this or that, but we're in sort of in support of the bill. That time of return, no return, is rapidly approaching. So I think you can see the frustration coming out of the committee by what the Big Ten and the SEC are doing. I'll go further than that. We're quoting the USA Today article. If you go read Yahoo Sports, On3 Sports, you will get the exact same quotes from the same aide. So this wasn't one aide to one source at USA Today. This was multiple going out there, kind of putting the SEC and the Big Ten on notice there. So it'll be interesting to follow. But again, the clock is ticking. You're running out of time. A supposed deadline that was put in place has come and gone, and we're not necessarily to a point of being any closer to getting this thing done.
1: What's more is it seems like after changes were made, they were made in the direction of what at least the SEC wanted, and it still does not seem to be enough. In other words, they've gotten what they've wanted, and they still won't give the approval or give the go-ahead.
0: Well, you think they've got what they've gotten. I mean, we haven't necessarily seen what those are, and I think that's part of what the frustration is. The committee member here is intimating that that is the case, that they have acquiesced to a lot of those conferences or to those conferences, and then those conferences are yet asking for something different or more in advance. And again, guys, we're just back to where we are when we discuss this all the time. Consensus is hard, and you've got two leagues that are trying not to give up their grip on what they have. They feel they have it better than everybody else right now, and probably do, and don't want to acquiesce and give any of those things back. Therefore, you're at the stalemate. So moving this thing forward in the compressed time frame continues to be something that a lot of people early on said, boy, you're not headed in a good direction. It has seemed to change a couple of times, but we're right back to where that initial thought started, that this thing looks like it might not get done in the next few days.
1: And again, well, go ahead, Greg.
2: Yeah, so I was going to say, Brad, so the answer to this question could take you 24 hours. But if this does not get done in this session, what then is the Reader's Digest version of what's going to happen?
0: Yeah, well, it's going to sit, and then it can be picked up when they come back out of recess. But as we talked with Senator Capito, the timing is there, but now you're getting into some other issues. You got midterm elections coming, and you're already into the sports season. So how willing is everybody going to be to discuss during that? Does it wait and have to go a whole nother year? And what happens in the interim there? Is it continue to be the wild, wild west until that time in which it gets done? So it would be, I think, a significant blow if it gets delayed, because as you know, with these things, guys, you want to have some momentum and continue to push the momentum and try and get it to the finish line. If it stops and you have to restart this thing in 3 months, 4 months, 5 months, first of the year, I think that makes it even more difficult to get to the finish line.
1: 304 Talk 304. We'll take a quick break here. We'll look at the depth chart, start on the offensive side, and go down the line. Greg's got his legal pad filled up with notes, and he's ready. So we'll get to that when we return. This is the CityNet Statewide Sports Line. We will return to the Health Plan Studios after this.
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1: CityNet Statewide Sports Line inside the Health Plan Studios for this Wednesday. And we're a week away from the start of preseason camp. Mountaineers will get things going next week, exactly 1 month prior to the season opener. So we're going to take a look at the depth chart here and start on the offensive side at the quarterback position. Michael Hawkins, Scotty Fox, the clear one and two. Greg, how much do you think was determined during the spring, and how much will the fall camp competition means to A, who starts, and B, who gets the most reps?
2: I think a lot was determined in the spring, but not so much that all of a sudden it can't change by what happens in August. I would be surprised if all of a sudden it becomes, a major change. I mean, I think, Brad, we saw it in spring practice. Michael Hawkins was the guy who probably emerged from the spring at the top of that depth chart. Scotty Fox is close enough and certainly has the experience and enough experience in Rich's offense that he has the ability to make up that ground. But if you go into today, I think it's Hawkins and Fox has got ground to make up.
0: I think you feel really good about where you are at the quarterback position. We've talked about it, guys. Hawkins lacks experience, obviously, but he's a prototypical Rich system quarterback here. I mean, he can do everything Rich is going to ask you to do. Scramble away when there's pressure. Design quarterback runs he'll be very good at. He can throw the football. So Hawkins fits exactly what you want to do. It's just about getting reps for him. And the Scotty Fox side of things, you're comfortable with what Fox brings to the table, too. The word out of the spring as it's continued into the summer is how far Scotty, just the leap he took from last year to this year in his understanding of the offense, which of course he has, right? Being in the fire last year has pushed that forward. So when you talk about command of the offense, Scotty Fox has that and has some physical tools. It's just that Hawkins really fits what Rich is trying to do. Then I think what's interesting, if you want to keep going on the quarterback position, because there's plenty of interest there. Jyron Hughley's another guy that they are raving about his abilities and his skill set. Now, there's not a ton of snaps if those other two guys are healthy, but is there a package for Hughley to be able to come in and run the ball a little bit? We saw Rich's willingness to play multiple guys. I think his preference would be to have a starter, and the starter is your guy.
2: Yeah.
0: But I wouldn't be surprised if you see those other two get time as well.
2: Well, and we talked about this actually when the rule came about, but the 5-for-5 rule, there's no use in holding Hughley back any longer and trying to preserve a red shirt for him because there are no more red shirts. So if it's a package and you use him for 3 snaps every game or whatever it happens to be, so be it. And, you know, and also Max Brown, I mean, he's not all of a sudden going to be your starter, but to have a number 3 that's started FBS level football games before, that's a luxury many people don't have in the transfer portal era. So then you got a few young ones like Hughley that you think you can start to build in that situation. So the quarterback situation, I think, is pretty good for West Virginia overall.
12: Thought that last year too, and then everybody got hurt.
2: Yeah, I mean,
12: you played
2: ended up with five because
12: you had to.
2: Yes, exactly. And nobody's going to be able to get down to number 5 and all of a sudden feel good about where you are. West Virginia probably did it as well as you could with Fox all of a sudden emerging at that point. But again, if you lose, and knock on wood, but if you lose Michael Hawkins and Scotty Fox, you're going to go, uh-oh, no matter what.
0: Yeah, I won't be stunned if 3 play. There's no way he plays 5 unless injuries come into play again, which I realize that was part of the issue last year, but that's certainly not preferable again. But it won't shock me if you see Hughley get in there and have a chance to run a little bit. They've been really impressive.
2: And I really want to see him. We'll see him this August. We didn't see him in spring because he wasn't here yet, but Wyatt Brown was a really nice high school quarterback coming out of California. I'm anxious to see what he does on the practice field.
12: Really nice looking freshman there, a couple of them on the depth chart, at least for this year, for the Mountaineers at quarterback. You all remember who the leading rusher was last year?
2: I haven't heard about that. Red?
12: Last year? No, I'm talking about for West Virginia.
2: Oh, Dior Hubbard?
12: Well, there you go, yeah.
2: So, well, there were a bunch of them. They're all gone. The only guy that returns to the running back room never played a snap in Andre Devine.
12: The point is that you felt good at running back last year as well with Jaheim White, who came out and got 140 yards and a couple of 3 touchdowns on his first 24 carries, and then that went south early. So, obviously, Cam Cook's the guy, but you have to have depth. We saw that last year at this position that was absolutely decimated by injuries once again. So, do you have 3? Do you have 4? Do you have 5?
2: Well, I don't know if you have 5. And again, I don't know anybody. You can get down to 5 and you're going to feel as good. And Brad, I mean, you had him in, I think it was this chair a week ago, in Cam Cook, and he started going through the depth chart. Obviously, he's your alpha male in that situation. But Amari Latimer is a guy that looks like a really nice number 2 as a true freshman. Then you get you start going down the list from there. They've got a couple of guys, but, boy, you really need to stay healthy at the top. You stay healthy at the top, your running back room's in great shape.
0: And you got a guy with 250 carries this season, if not more. I mean, Cam Cook is going to get fed the ball a lot, as is as Latimer. Boswell's a guy that's coming on. Martavius Boswell, with his speed, that's a game breaker in terms of speed. And Cam Cook himself mentioned us, Chris Talley, has been impressing folks, a freshman there out of Memphis, Tennessee. So I think those are probably the 4 names you focus on, with the 2 at the top of the list being your primary 2. And remember, guys, you also expect to have at the quarterback position, especially if it's Mike Hawkins, you've got another runner of the football there. So you don't necessarily have to get too deep into your 3rd running back if your quarterback has the success running at that position that you just didn't get last year.
2: You averaged a little over 160 rushing yards per game last year, by far the lowest that a Rich Rodriguez offense has had at West Virginia. And as a head coach at the Division I level, I think there was only one other of his teams between the Michigans and Arizonans and all that had fewer yards per game. One of his Michigan teams is even worse. Normally they're over 200. I don't know if you can get to the 300 that they averaged in the Pat Steve heyday, but it has to be better. And you look like you have the ingredients between what you've added in the backfield and what you've added up front.
12: And you've got a preseason all Big 12 conference fullback, right?
2: Yeah.
12: Because he's probably the only one in the league. But Caden Luke, what's his role?
2: Well, I think he's going to be the traditional lead blocking fullback. I mean, you know what? He was a really good ball carrier in high school. So I'm not going to diminish. Yeah, there you go. His ability with the ball in his hands. But, you know, he's a big brute. He's going to be your lead blocker in short yardage situations. I'll be interested to see how many snaps he ultimately gets, because West Virginia has some blocking fullbacks in there. I mean, I'm sorry, blocking tight ends in there as well. And, you know, they're not always interchangeable, but a lot of times they are in today's world. So we'll see how

0: and put some speed moves on people. So he's not just a third down short yardage back, but that could be a role for Luke, but we'll see. Again, we didn't see that much in the spring, but that one, a situation they practiced a whole lot when we were in there.
1: Tied in position, you've got a couple of huge targets there, and again, big blockers. Ryan Ward returns, and Cam Ball in the mix at 6'7", 240.
0: Yeah, Cam Ball is definitely a big kid. Hasn't been much of a pass catcher in his previous spots, but West Virginia's got a bunch of options at tight end, but I still think that Ryan Ward, the one who returns, is the one you look at and go, okay, he's got the high potential of this entire group because he's certainly big enough to be a good blocker. Still learning that role in the college level, but definitely athletic enough to be a top-flight receiver. So I think we saw last year, West Virginia was certainly willing to use their tight ends and use them as receivers. They not all of a sudden going to be 50 and 60 catches, but that's a weapon, and I think Ward would be the top one of those.
2: Yeah,
0: so they had a couple others.
2: Hawkins in particular throws that seam route extremely well. I think they're really comfortable with Ryan Ward at the top end there. I think the question at the tight end position becomes who's the two, which is a better question than where you were last year when you were trying to find starters. Now you're simply looking there, who's the second tight end you can use when Ward is out?
1: 304 Talk, 304, if you want to chime in during this discussion. Move to the receivers. Coach Rich Rodriguez has said, and he said most recently at Big 12 Media Days in Dallas, that he thinks that position can be West Virginia's most improved because you're bringing a lot of guys in and a couple. First of all, Jaden Bray's healthy, we hope. I mean, he's been gypped basically 2 years, 7 games he's played in 2 years because of injuries. But John Neider and DJ Epps are both guys who come into that receiver room with vast experience and some pretty good production. So Bray, Neider, and Epps, feel good about your top three there.
0: Yeah, well, Neider and Epps have done so at the group of six level. So I guess the concern for them is, can they make that step forward to the power four level? You've got two guys that are coming to you from power four programs, but neither of them played a whole lot there last year. Prince Strawn was at USC after spending his first 2 years at Boise State. He was a guy that a lot of people thought was going to be really good, but first game at USC gets hurt, has just one catch, his season's over. And then Teron Francis was a highly thought of recruit coming out of high school in Louisiana. Ends up at LSU last year, plays a little bit, never has a catch, and ultimately transfers as well. So those are two guys you look at. They've got potential, but it's at this point still potential. Epps is definitely a guy that was very productive at Troy and Neider at UConn. Then you add in a Jaden Bray to the mix, and you've got guys, but you don't have anybody who's really ever put together that complete season at a Power Four school. So take Rich at his word because he sees him up close and personal, but that's still an area that I want to see. Somebody has to prove it to me there because that's huge. As much as you want to run the football, and they got to run it better than they did last year, finding big plays in the receiving room, Brad, is ultimately going to take this offense over the top or not.
2: It's really interesting because this is a position that has a ton of intrigue to it. And I know we have questions all over this team and on the offense in particular, but the gap between what you've seen production-wise and what this receiver group could be, that might have the most potential of any position group out here. And you guys said the guys that are going to be the ones that produce. I think the first three you mentioned, certainly hope for just on a personal level, Jaden Bray's able to just play.
0: Yeah.
2: Right? I mean, that guy is so filled with athletic ability. If he can just stay on the field, you feel really good about him. I think Epps is going to have a really dynamic year in this offense. You mentioned Neider as well. Strawn and Francis in particular, if those are guys that can get going and understand the speed at which this is going and understand what it takes in this offense, you've got some elite athletes right there that can really, and that's the part to me on the potential that can take this group to the next level. Teron Francis in particular, if he figures it out and goes on every play, that is a different looking dude running around out there. And same with Strawn at 6'5". You talk about a threat of even if you just have jump balls for that guy. You get down around the end zone, you're talking about what you do from a running perspective. You put Strawn out on the edge on single coverage. I mean, good luck on him.

0: him. So I'm fascinated to watch and see where this offensive unit, the receiver group, comes from. But it's Strawn and Francis to me that potentially, if those guys reach it, this has a chance to be an unbelievable group.
1: West Virginia also has two really highly recruited junior college guys who've, you know, got opportunities in the spring in Triplett and Hutchinson, that both were among the top five JUCO wide receivers in the country last year at their respective spots. And you would think that they're going to get major opportunities this year. Now, the one thing I'll say, if you just go by history, West Virginia's had great success with junior college wide receivers over many, many years, but it's usually year two when they really hit the ground. So you wonder how effective those two can be right out of the box. It would help that they were here in the spring and they got the whole taste of things. But typically it is year two for those JUCO guys.
0: Yeah, and Hutchins is intriguing just because of the straight speed. Yep. Right? If you're looking for someone that can just burn it down the sidelines and look to get in the ball, Hutchins might be that guy.
2: 304 talk, 304 back to the running back position. Texter asks, what's the status of Sir Paul Cheeks? What happened? Is it just an injury that's put him behind?
1: Well, he suffered that knee injury while in high school last year, has not recovered, and currently is not on the roster. I don't know what his status is going to be going forward.
2: 304 talk, 304. We've covered the skill position players. We'll give you an entire segment on the offensive line. How about that?
1: Just one?
0: We might go two, Kyle. Here. Yeah. We got a lot to say on this offensive line.
2: All right, we'll get to that when we return to the CityNet statewide sports line. Since 1979, the health plan is called West Virginia Home. 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
2: Sitting at Statewide Sportsline, welcome back to the Health Plan Studios. Going through the depth chart here with the preseason camp to begin next week. Went through the skill positions. Now, where do you want to start on the line, Greg? You want to start with the left tackle?
3: Well, let me give you a couple of numbers first, get into this.
2: Numbers are great.
3: Yeah. Last year, West Virginia, in total from its whole entire offensive line, had 29 career starts amongst the entire group. Now, 17 of those were by Carson Lee, who I think had one start last year for West Virginia, and he was at, I think he was at a couple of the Michigans, certainly Central. And Walter Youngbear, who was up and down for West Virginia, had 11 starts. So they had 28 of your 29. Right now, West Virginia goes into this year with 126 career starts amongst its group. And Brad, in the past, we looked at a team and said, well, you know what? They returned 50, you know what? No, they returned 20 of their 40 starter top 22 or top two deep, right? Well, you can't look at it anymore the same way. But I do think it's still important if you're going to try to judge a team to look at them amongst who has college experience and who has starting experience. May not be with your program, but it's going to be, if it's with somebody else, I think that's still beneficial. Doesn't mean that you have to have played to be a good player, but it certainly helps. And West Virginia has 9 guys who have started college football games. And all but one of those, which is Malik Agbo, has started a lot of college football games in their career. We know Malik Agbo at right tackle has started just once last year, but he's played in 44 games between his time at West Virginia and his time at Texas. But then we'll go to the left tackle position. And again, now we're going to talk about a lot of transfers in this group. All these transfers, though, have not only played but started college football games. That wasn't the case with the group last year. But Carson Cassidy was at UConn. Last year, he started every game for them. In his career, he started 16 games with the Huskies, and I thought looked really good when we saw him at left tackle last year. And he's played well enough there that Nick Gray, who is West Virginia's best offensive lineman in 2025, is going to move from left tackle to left guard. Still almost certainly going to start, but Nick brings 12 starts back. Then all of a sudden you move inside to your Jack State pair with Cam Griffin at center and Bubba Grayson at right tackle. 15 and 22 career starts between those two. And then at the right tackle, maybe the only job that probably is still up for grabs, Malik Agbo, Brad, we've talked about him since we saw him when he arrived at West Virginia as a transfer from Texas a couple of years ago. He's looked really good, but of course Kevin Brown is going to be the guy that's going to push him at that position. So that's where you look at in terms of the top of the depth chart, but then you get several players that have played football for you that are still ready to go. In terms of Devin Voss, he has 33 starts in his time at Wyoming. He started every game he ever played there over the last 3 years. He was hurt one season and missed about half the year, but he's got 33 starts. Now, that's group of six level, but still, he's got considerable starting experience. And then Wes King can play guard or center. He started 7 games for Kansas State last year. So, you know, you got plenty of starts amongst the rest of them, and we haven't even mentioned Landon Livingston yet. Started 11 of your 12 games last year at center for West Virginia, but he's going to be hard-pressed to keep his spot in certainly the starting lineup, maybe even the two deep, just because West Virginia now has talent and ability. And as bizarre as it's going to sound, because this is the most important question on this football team, I may feel better about the offensive line than any other position that West Virginia has.
4: I agree, and you could tell by the names you were going down right there, I think all of those guys are going to see some time. Malik Agbo is going to push for a starting job there. He has really added some weight and come on here lately. I think Wes King is a guy. Keep an eye on out for him, guys. I think he's going to play significant minutes and may work his way into a starting role here. That where they are really impressed with Wes King and Bubba Grayson in particular, Cam Griffin as well. I think they're

0: value is so high mm-hmm. because of understanding the Rick Tricket system. And you talk about being able to practice how Rick Tricket wants you to tell the other guys what to do, to how to handle this. Those guys have been invaluable, and they're going to play significant minutes. But yeah, you can tell you've got options there, and that's certainly something that you did not have all of last year. So guys, I'm with you, and we'll spend a lot of time on the skill, but I think this group is going to take a massive leap forward. And now it's just a determination. Are they just good? Are they really good? Does it turn into a great offensive line? And that's really what's going to make this offense go. Because I think you feel comfortable at quarterback. You feel comfortable at running back. And I think those receivers are fine. If this group is as good as you think it is and as those coaches think it can be, you've got a chance to really do some things offensively
1: and
0: here.
1: I'm going to be fascinated to watch Kevin Brown's ascension. And again, West Virginia brought him in and let's face it, paid him a good bit of money as a high school freshman and a blue chip recruit coming in with the thought he's going to play a lot for you right away. But we know how hard that is mm-hmm. for a true freshman. And there are only a couple.
2: Yeah, well, you say that, but we've seen it the last 5-6 years.
1: And those guys have been special.
0: Standard now. Standard.
1: And those guys are NFL players.
2: Right, exactly.
1: Zach Frazier and Wyatt Milam. But Kevin Brown may be that guy as well. So I'm not going to dismiss that can't be a possibility. But it's not – truthfully, with Zach Frazier and Wyatt Milam, West Virginia had no other options. They were just so far ahead of everybody else. There wasn't anybody close to them. They had to play them and start them as true freshmen. You've got an option at that position that's pretty good. You don't necessarily have to move Kevin Brown to the front of the line, but you know, as good as he is, you may do that, and the resources you put into him. I'm just going to be interested to watch this. I'm not going to predict one way or the other how that's going to go.
0: Games over under 2.5 games before Kevin Brown is in the starting lineup. Go ahead.
1: If I had to pick, I'd say under.
0: Same.
2: Really?
0: Same.
1: I think he's ready to go.
0: But one and a half, it might be over.
1: Yeah.
0: But by 2.5, I think he's in the starting lineup.
1: If I had to say he doesn't start the opener, Zach Frazier did not start the opener. It's the only game he didn't start until his final bowl game when he was hurt.
0: Kyle, you want to go on under or over 2.5?
2: I'm gonna be a contrarian and say go over because of all the things that you guys just said. Yeah. You've got veteran depth, so he may be good enough to step in there, but it's not a necessity.
1: Yeah.
2: You said when Frazier and Milam played, that's all they had.
1: Yeah, it's it. And you know, the other aspect that we could see, which again, West Virginia didn't have the luxury of having and hasn't had in a while, but you've now got the ability to rotate some people.
2: Mm-hmm.
1: So you may be able to work some guys in. So whoever starts at right tackle, you know, they may get, you know, every third series, they may get off, whether that's Brown, whether that's Agbo, and the same thing at really every position along that offensive line. I mean, I think you got 10 who look like they can play. So you play them all mm-hmm. and let them rotate. Trickett doesn't normally do that, though. We have to go way back to prior to Trick to find offensive line coaches that have done that regularly. But it wouldn't be a stunner just because they finally have some.
2: Well, how many coaches really do that? And we got to get this break in and
1: they
2: do the defense. They all say they are.
0: We do this all the time.
2: Yes, and then the starters play 90% of the staff.
0: If you got guys that are doing the job, that's who's going to play, right? They're not going to rotate unless they have to here.
2: Final break, you're going to have about 8 minutes to go through the whole defense. What's that?
1: I told you I didn't have enough time.
2: That's right.
0: Well, we still got Friday, Kyle. We can do it.
2: That's a good point.
0: Don't rush it here. We got a lot to talk about.
2: All right. 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
2: Sitting at Statewide Sports Line, we had a show production meeting during that break. And we're going to wait on the defense because, quite frankly, 8 minutes is not near enough time. In fact, it's probably worth a couple of segments. So we're gonna push that back until Friday. Tomorrow is going to be a basketball show, almost 100% basketball, because Ross Hodge will meet the media and we'll have his comments to listen to and analyze. So tomorrow will be about 90% basketball. We do have a Metro News reporter that's going to be at the Greenbrier with the Giants tomorrow. So we'll check in with him at the end of the show. But pretty much all basketball tomorrow. And then we'll jump back into some of this football talk on Friday.
1: I'm interested, Brett. I know you were along on the Montanier Athletic Club caravan at stops and heard Ross talk about this team, and you've visited with him. I haven't heard him talk directly about this team, so I'll be fascinated to be there tomorrow as part of this interview process.
0: You got your questions ready?
1: Not yet.
0: You want to give us a look at what your first question is going to be?
1: You know, people ask me that. What's your, you know what? And maybe it's unprofessional or just stupid of me. I don't usually go in that prepared. Sometimes it's like top of my head.
0: Well, you want to wait and hear what he says first, and then you'll adjust off that.
1: Well, a lot of times I have to lead things off. So when you're a leadoff hitter, you just got to take whatever pitch comes to you. So
2: yeah, take a pitch or two, and then
0: I'll save wait. I'll save my basketball observations for tomorrow night when we talk hoops. But I'll just tell you this. There's some talent over there, guys. I'm excited.
2: We do have some text, 304-TALK-304. Texter asks, so Greg thinks this is a better offensive line than last year, and obviously everybody's high on Cam Cook. So why are the national prognosticators so low on WVU?
0: Mm-hmm. I'll say this, guys. I've said this many times, and I don't mean this disrespectfully to the national guys, but those are hard jobs, Greg, because you're covering, you're trying to look at, just take it power four. You're trying to look at 60-some teams, and you're a West Virginia group that is bringing back so many new faces. All due respect to those guys, it is difficult for them to get down in the weeds like we just did on offensive linemen and have an idea. What drives preseason predictions for decades?
2: Quarterbacks.
0: returning quarterbacks. Mm-hmm. And there just isn't on this Mountaineer team. So it is, in my opinion, getting really undervalued by the national media. And I get it. You didn't have a good year last year, and you turned your whole roster over. So to answer the texter's question, in my opinion, that's why. They're just not spending a lot of time diving into this. And even if you do dive into it, there's just not a ton of returners that have played at a really high level. I think we spend some more time on this and can get some more intel, and that's why I think there's more optimism for those that are closely covering this team versus national.
2: Yeah, and again, who's returning a productive quarterback shoots to the top normally and other returnees.
0: That's right.
2: 304 Talk 304, texter asks, how deep is West Virginia on the offensive line? And Greg, you answered that, 9 to 10.
1: I think you definitely are comfortable with nine, maybe even a tenth as you go in there. I think Brown is the only true freshman, but we saw several of those true freshmen in the spring who I think have nice careers in front of them. I don't think that they beat out what is currently sitting there, but you could go 11 or 12 if you have to, but nobody wants to or has to. But I think you've got nine.
0: Yeah, and there's a couple, you're right, young guys in there that they're really high on. Your hope is you don't need to get there.
1: No.
0: Right? And that can be retention pieces that start to come back next year, and you can build this up so you're not having to go get 75 new guys next year.
1: The whole no red shirt thing, though. I mean, before
0: but
1: you
0: it kind maybe, of is.
1: Yeah,
0: it,
1: but it, now with those is. Guys, it's still sort of,
0: yeah.
1: If they played, you know, you had the four game thing in the past. Four is still probably the most that a Camden Goforth, who I think is going to be a really good player at West Virginia, or several of these other freshmen, that would probably be the upper limit anyways, unless they're just a rash of injuries.
2: Mm-hmm. Texter says,
0: now you just did what we said they're not going to do. They're not going to get down to true freshman offensive lineman, Coach Hunter, unless there's injuries.
2: Texter says, the success of this team probably going to boil down to being able to control the line of scrimmage, both sides of the ball. The skill position athletes are there, according to this texter. Well, the offensive line much improved, we hope and think, from what we just analyzed there, and we'll get into the defensive line.
1: Yeah, we'll get into some more questions there, just because they're not nearly as many players in that side of the football, and really at almost all the positions other than safety, who have played a lot of college football elsewhere and have starting experience either at West Virginia or anywhere. Very few have it at West Virginia, but not a lot of those guys have even started at other schools.
0: Your hope, I think, Greg, on this is when Rich Rodriguez's teams are good, it's driven by the offense, right? And so your hope is that offense performs well enough and can be good enough to win you games, that the defense has a chance to find itself early and then improve as you go on throughout the season.
1: You've got a lot of junior college guys on defense who need to be good for you. And as I just said, that's often much more questionable in year one. By year two, okay.
2: Mm-hmm.
1: But year one, it's going to be a little bit shakier, but we'll worry about the defense on Friday.
2: A couple of texts that go back to the topic right off the top, and the Protect College Sports asked. Texter says, why does the government need to keep the SEC and the Big Ten happy? What's the danger of passing laws that they don't like? What is their leverage? It would seem, though, that they could be forced to play by the rules that are good for everybody. Well, I mean, it's not going to pass if you don't get the support of the senators
0: in those states.
2: Correct. It's not going to pass. Correct. And I think college sports collectively needs something like this to at least attempt to even the playing field.
0: Yeah, well, and that's what everybody within college sports will tell you. They've in essence had to throw their arms up right now and say the way it's operating now, the NCAA's enforcement ability is ineffective. They need some help. And again, not going to be perfect. It is far from perfect, even if they can agree. But I think the hope internally from the industry is they'll get something down, and at least it normalizes it to some extent, and then you start to build from there.
2: Well, the NCAA's enforcement ability is non-existent right now.
0: And it's non-existent because schools won't acquiesce or play by their own rules that they've set. Remember, the NCAA is the member institutions. They're not following their own rules. So that's part of the issue, major part of the issue.
1: And I think I read it. I mean, again, it's not, the Congress could pass something and say, here, suck it up. But it's the political side of things. More than half of the state senator, or more than half of the U.S. senators are from states represented by Big Ten or SEC schools.
0: Yeah, right. So they just will withhold their vote or vote no, and then the thing's dead on arrival.
2: Texter says the Save College Sports Act will never happen. No way the SEC senators pass this. Well, that's certainly entitled to your opinion. 304 Talk 304. Texter points out that Ohio State signed a deal with JPMorgan Chase for $17 million annually for a jersey patch. Makes the Big 12 deal with Monster Drink look really bad. Well, the amazing thing was that $17 million deal for Ohio State lasted about 45 minutes in terms of being the big one. And then Notre Dame announced their deal with SoFi for $20
0: million. Reminder, though, there has been a lot of misinformation out there about this jersey patch deal. The Big 12 Monster Energy patch, it's already the Big 12 patch on the jersey. Monster's going to be incorporated into that patch. It's not new inventory on your jersey. The schools are then allowed to go out and sell their own jersey patches. Now, will West Virginia get $17 or $18 million in the market? No, there's not many schools that can command that. There's a couple, and they just did. But the member schools, West Virginia included, can sell a separate patch. The million-plus that you're getting from the Monster Energy deal is really just found money. You already have the Big 12 logo on your field and on your jersey. And can we debate all day long whether you should have got more? Maybe. But you take what you can get at that point. It's really found money. So it's two different things. It doesn't prohibit the school from going to get another jersey sponsor.
2: Which most teams, hopefully West Virginia, will monetize that.
0: Yes.
2: All right. That's the show for tonight. Thanks for listening and watching. Thanks for joining us on the text line. We do have Major League Baseball from this afternoon. Pirates got beat again. Man, they suffered a really tough extra innings loss last night and then just did not hit today. They lose to Arizona 3-0, so Arizona back in control, at least for now, that final wild card spot. And also, Tarek Skubal started for Detroit today, was okay, but their bullpen blew up, and the Orioles ended up beating the Tigers by final of 10-9. All right, we're back tomorrow with a basketball show. Please join us then.
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13: 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Conine drives high in the air, straight away center. Crawford is back onto the track. He's looking up, and it's gone! Come on now, Griff! His heater rolls on, and the no-doubt shot jolts the fish in front.
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12: 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They overcame a 6-0 deficit to come back and beat Philadelphia 8-6. The Diamondbacks shut out the Phillies 3-0. The Mets got their third straight victory, edging the Braves 3-2. Tarek Skubal recorded his 1,000th career strikeout and took a shutout into the seventh inning, but the Orioles came back and took down Detroit 10-9. News out of the NFL is the Falcons signed Cooper Rush as quarterback Tua Tagovailoa is dealing with a minor back injury. Michael Penix Jr. is still out. I'm Brianna Miro.
15: One guy is happily divorced. One guy is happily married. One guy gets called daddy by his three beautiful daughters. One guy gets called daddy after a credit card approval. One guy won a state high school basketball championship. One guy only covered a state high school basketball championship. One guy's been inducted into three halls of fame. One guy has only mopped a hall. Does this seem weird to anybody else?
16: Crazy.
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20: Rock.
16: and we are indeed the Odd Couple on a Worship Wednesday. And guess what? You'll need our phone number because we are, without question, the most listener-friendly national sports talk radio show on the planet.
21: It was loud, wasn't it?
16: Yeah, that was good. At least when people are still awake. Sorry about that, Ben.
21: Man.
16: I get it. You got a lot of people snoozing and numbers, and they're counting legs and toes as listeners.
21: Trying to get anybody.
16: You know what I'm saying?
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16: Write it down, commit it to memory, 877-99 on Fox. 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
16: 877-996-6369. And guess what? If you hear feedback on the line, it's your own fault. 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
23: You forgot to turn down the radio.
16: And if you call in here and have a problem with what we say, tough. Because?
24: 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If you have a problem, turn off your station.
16: That's right. And with that said, always remember.
25: The Odd Couple was filmed in front of a live audience.
16: Sweet Ubini. Yeah. All right, let's go. Big show. Let me welcome in my co-host. He is
21: Kelvin Washington.
16: There right, man. You go.
21: Happy Worship Wednesday. Yeah, it's flying through.
16: I'm feeling kind of low right here. Am I a little low?
21: But you need to pick me up in life? You're right, man? Things are all right? Hello,
16: darkness, my glasses are wet. Yeah. That's all I can say.
26: Pause.
21: Yeah. That's a resume.
16: Yeah. It's not a
21: ball. If he didn't throw the glasses in there, it would have been more of a, just a little, like, it would been a little
16: if
21: wild.
16: If I said I was wet?
21: Yeah, that would have been a little wild.
26: Pause.
21: Yeah, but see, but the glasses made it resume.
16: I could be wet from the water or the sun or
21: Rob Parker, I didn't even, when's the last time, watch this, Rob G, when's the last time you've been in a pool?
16: When's the last time I was wet?
21: In a pool.
16: Let me see.
21: When you got to start looking off yonder, yeah. It's too long.
16: No. I got to think about it. The last trip when I was.
21: Other than the party that I know about.
16: Yeah, there you go.
21: Other than that party, the epic one that got the people calling police at
16: calling
21: your house.
16: Calling police at my
21: Southfield.
16: House. No, it's been longer.
26: Hey, yo. Rob showed me pictures of that pool party.
16: Yeah, that was an unbelievable.
26: Man.
16: We used to have them.
26: That's how
16: Southfield.
26: Kinko's letters got sent.
16: Uh-oh. Oh, it's coming.
21: Oh, yeah.
16: I don't know. The last time I was at a nice hotel, a year ago.
21: That's not more. That's for sure.
26: That's crazy.
16: A year ago.
21: That's for sure 5 years
16: in
21: ago.
16: In a pool?
26: I just came from the ocean.
16: No, but that's what you live out there.
26: Oh, I
16: get
26: in the
16: it.
26: Water.
21: You live out here too.
16: No.
21: You literally live in that area.
26: Yeah.
21: This man said it like we
16: and
21: live
16: I'm
21: in the
16: not,
21: desert.
16: No. And Alex, like, you got a different life going on, and I'm not mad. It's just a different life. I got a very, very structured,
21: Rob, get off. Let's start
16: crazy
21: the show.
16: Life.
21: Let's keep Rob G having some hair
16: okay,
21: before he pulls it out.
16: We're still good. We're still within our.
21: We are. But we're running low.
16: All right, let's welcome in the Odd Couple crew because we wouldn't be able to do this fine radio program without them. Rob G is our producer.
21: Bud Mexican is
16: Alex is our engineer.
21: Pay no attention.
27: Alex, yep.
16: Alex, what are you?
27: Alex, yep.
21: That was the first time I missed. So I was like 30 for 30 until that moment.
16: If it's Bree, it's for we.
28: It's the sweet one.
16: That's right, Bree.
21: Boomerang Bree.
16: She'll keep us updated throughout the program.
21: Bree, that's a good one. You got to give it to me. Come on, thank you. That's a good one.
16: Boomerang Bree. Wow.
21: Yeah, she's like, I'm leaving. It's like, I'm back.
26: Because when she says she quit, she comes right
21: she's
26: back.
21: Like, it's like, get out of here. Wait, y'all.
16: Bree, don't let them give you a hard time. It's okay.
21: Bree,
16: good.
21: We're excited for you to be
16: yes.
21: here.
16: Yes. And Bree, the way we've had changes here, I mean, my God.
21: She's about to be senior. Right. Stick around another couple of weeks. You might be the Bree Shapiro up in this mug.
16: I know. And, of course, Elijah.
27: Never.
16: Media guru. He's here.
26: You guys can see him?
16: No, but he's.
21: Just long as you don't go that route in February.
16: He's working.
21: He can't do that in February.
16: That's right.
21: He don't see him. Black History Month, you can't be doing that.
16: All right, Rob G, we got. Let's talk some Major League Baseball to kick off the show on this Worship Wednesday.
21: Are you allowed to do that in sports radio?
16: We can. We got numbers.
21: Can you do that?
16: Other shows, no. All of a sudden, now they're talking baseball. It's kind of funny now.
29: Yeah. Okay. So, big news out of Detroit. Because
16: Detroit.
29: Tarik Skubal had his 1,000th career strikeout yesterday. Everyone was very excited about it. Actually, earlier today. I'm sorry. Got a standing ovation from the crowd. Not just because he crossed 1,000 strikeouts, but because I think they know.
16: Could be his last.
29: It could be the last time they see him in a Tigers uniform.
16: The trade deadline is Monday, 6 p.m. Eastern.
29: Monday. And so after the game, friend of the show, Fox Sports Radio MLB insider, John Paul Morosi throws this up there on X. Says, given what's going on with Shohei Ohtani, his injury, his knee, and now his bicep, the Dodgers now have renewed interest in Tarik Skubal ahead of the upcoming trade deadline. The rich may get even richer.
16: They can. And you know what?
21: What's that?
16: I don't have an issue with the Dodgers spending money, okay? Because spending money does not automatically mean you're going to win.
21: We've seen that for now decades with the Mets and
16: New York
21: the
16: Metropolitans and plenty of teams, right?
21: Really included.
16: Okay. But here's the issue, and this is where we get the pushback, and this is where it's hard for us to argue.
21: Okay.
16: Now, I'm going to, right? Because I'm on that. You can spend money. You can go for it. You can make a chance. Like, there's teams. You know, we got the podcast dropping, Rob G, tomorrow, and we had Tom Verducci on, of course, a senior writer for Sports Illustrated and whatnot, and of course, Fox Sports and MLB Network. And, you know, he talked about maybe Tampa Bay going for it or Milwaukee.
21: I mentioned them there.
16: Right? Yeah. Those two teams, like, going out and, like, we're going to give up our prospects. We're going to go try to rent a player and try to win. American League is wide open, and the Brewers keep winning all these games, winning the division, but they don't get anywhere in the postseason. So those are the two teams he mentioned. And here's where the problem comes in with the Dodgers. They have so much money that they can mask or cover up their mistakes. So they go sign Blake Snell. They go get Glasnow. Both have been injured. Haven't really, you know, been able to perform for them like they wanted or had hoped. Ohtani now not only has a knee, he also
21: bicep.
16: So now he has two things that you could possibly say we need to keep him out of off the mound. So could they go get Skubal? Yes, and that's where a lot of teams say it ain't fair to us. Because we can't cover up our mistakes. If we go get Glasnow or Snell and they don't work out for us, our hands are tied. We're like, okay, we put all our money in, and now this guy's lame and we can't do anything. And I think that's the part. I want to see Skubal move on because I don't believe the Tigers.
21: It's not going to benefit them.
16: Are going to give them $400 million. And it doesn't make any sense to me. The Tigers need to go get some other players and whatnot and prospects or whatever and just stop, cut bait. But I don't want to see him go to the Dodgers as much as I'm all for that.
21: And you haven't, to be fair.
16: You see what I'm saying? Like they have every right. They're doing it by the rules, whatever. I don't want to see Skubal go to the Dodgers.
21: Well, I'll add this, and you and I have talked about it. We both agree. One thing about Major League Baseball, what you have is an opportunity. We've seen teams that are extremely small markets win it or at least get to the finals.
16: We talked about the Royals.
21: The Tigers. I mean, they went a couple of times, you know, 10, 15 years ago, whatever it was. Point is, everybody seems to have had a shot in Major League Baseball. I mean, we talked about the Marlins as well. Am I there? The mic's going up? Okay.
16: No,
21: I'm good. Okay.
16: I hear you.
21: So my point is baseball doesn't mean just money spent, right? We talk about the Mets, they don't even make the postseason, and they spend first, second, or third.
16: That was second
21: like
16: last year behind,
21: and don't even make the postseason. Here's where I think, to your point, more people will start to feel like you. If the Dodgers were to get Skubal, this begins the evil empire. I know they went back-to-back. I know they've been good for the last decade. They've gone to other World Series. They just didn't win them. But this was started. You're already way ahead in your division. You're already good. You got Shohei. You went and got Kyle Tucker. Now it hasn't worked out, but you're saying the fact that you spent that money to get him, and now you just went and got Skubal. That's not fair. This is where the evil empire really will begin to me. I think we're right there in the line. Habitual line steppers. We're right there if they were to get Skubal. But if you're the Dodgers, this is where you would say, well, to anyone else, it's not just that we spend money. We've seen spending money doesn't guarantee you anything. We've talked about that. The difference is, I'm speaking as if I'm them, everything else we do, our farm system allows us to have some really good players that come up, and then players say, oh, I'll trade you this good player for those young, talented players because your farm system's good. They go out and get pitchers that have started to be maligned, and all of a sudden they turn around. You're like, when did they get good again? They go out and get Justin Turner-type guys, Max Muncy-type guys who are just kind of hanging around, not great. And so, and then, like I said, not to mention the Corey Seagers, the Cody Bellinger, guys they can bring up. So I think that adds to it. I think they're much more of a well-run organization that benefits them that they have money, but I don't think it's just the money with the Dodgers, because we've seen teams just throw money around to no avail. I think because they're so well-run, having the money becomes the cherry on top, if you want, the extra icing.
16: But you got to admit that they're able to cover up their mistakes.
21: But I think a part of it is what I'm saying, because they're so well-run. Like, they're for years, prior to the last, say, 4 years or so, the issue was guys are getting hurt and this, that, and he had so much depth because so many guys they brought up. Those are our guys that are performing well. Those are our farm system guys. Who we have on that was talking about this too, talking about how good their farm system has been. They've been really good for the last 10, 15 years. And I think that helps so that other teams rely on, all right, here we go. We got Soto. This should be it. And it's not. With the Dodgers, depth has been saving them for years because guys get injured more now than ever, it seems, in Major League Baseball.
16: Right, but you got to admit, who's the other reliever that they also got from San Diego who bombed out? I'm just forgetting his name. You know who I'm talking about.
21: What did they get from San Diego? Recent, last few years?
16: Like 2 years ago. He
21: who am I missing?
16: Because they wound up having to go get
21: he's from the Tigers.
16: No, he had a really good year. Yeah. He was really good with the Padres, too, before.
21: Who the heck are we missing?
16: I just can't. I have to look at the roster. Rob G, you'll give it to me.
21: It'll come to us.
16: All right. 877.
21: Yeah, I get your point. I get your point that they kind of go, oops, we got more money. Go get something else. Fix that. Go get something else.
16: 877-99 on Fox. 877-996-6369. Are you hoping the Dodgers don't get Tarik Skubal at the trade deadline, which is coming up on Monday? We'll continue that conversation next with you. It is the Odd Couple. Rob Parker, Kelvin Washington. And remember, this is a radio show, not a podcast. We want to hear from you. Call in. We want to hear your opinion. Where are you? Anybody but the Dodgers. Is that how you feel about Skubal?
21: No, that felt a little personal. I feel like you said it with your chest right
16: Anybody
21: there.
16: But the Dodgers.
21: Well, you're saying it like that's how you feel.
16: We want to hear from you.
1: Racist.
16: No. It is the Odd Couple, 877-99 on Fox. And you know what you need to do. Stick and stay.
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31: Hey, I walked in feeling like money. Yeah, I walked in feeling like money. I walked in feeling like money. Yeah, I walked in feeling like money. I got Christ with me. Even when it's looking like he ain't, just know he right with me. Behind his name, I do a bid. Just read them right to me. I won't play no games about that man. He gave his life.
21: It is the Odd Couple. He's Rob. I'm Kelvin on a Worship Wednesday. Mike, Richard. former NFL receiver, college football and NFL analyst, and host of the football contest show in Vegas, is going to join us here in about 7-8 minutes. 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You don't have anything to worry about with that. All right, so just putting a button on that conversation. We'll see what happens. You mentioned the trade deadline coming Monday, 6 p.m. Eastern. We'll see what happens with the Dodgers.
9: It would be over the top. I think fans would be like.
21: I do. I think that's dun, dun, dun, dun, dun, dun, like the evil empire begins right then. Okay.
9: Alex is too good.
21: No, that was ridiculous. You're not a human being.
9: Gas? What was that?
21: That's all that bad meat.
26: No, that's just my tummy when I see my meat, cheese, and mayo.
21: You really do, man. Yo, the mayo is so critical for you, by the way.
9: I gotta have a little mayo.
21: Like, I've seen you just roll up. You be rolling it up like it's a blunt in here. Don't he, Alex?
26: That's funny.
21: He be like, yeah, you know what I'm saying? Anyway, what y'all got up tonight? Ham and cheese. Yeah, let me know. He be, you know how they lick it? They lick it. Like, yeah, let me lick it. Yeah, anyway, we're going to head to this spot today. Are you rolling up meat and cheese like a Phillies bun?
26: Anyway, I thought it was a backwood.
21: Some other teams that could be making some moves. Hey, you never know. Could be Scooble or at least some other moves would be the Phillies, Rob G.
12: That's right. The Phillies lost again today. Surprise, surprise. They are
9: swept.
12: In a free fall.
9: By the Marlins. What have they four lost? Straight, 7 out of 8?
21: Yeah, 4 straight series.
12: That's embarrassing. And after the game last night, this was even before the debacle today, Bryce Harper ruffled some feathers both inside the locker room and upstairs. Take a listen to what Bryce Harper said and take a listen to what Don Mattingly said in response to Bryce Harper.
15: Do you think this is the line of our team that can beat good pitching in October? Because presumably come October, you guys will see quite a bit of it.
16: Yeah, I mean, I think we need some help, you know. But, you know, I think we've proved, you know, pretty much all year we've done a pretty good job. But, you know, anytime you can, you know, get some help in here and reinforcements, I think it helps.
17: Do you think that help would be best coming in the form of an arm or a bat?
16: I think both. You know, I think obviously everybody knows what we need, so I think I've said it over the last couple of days.
18: Say something about our team, then you're saying something about one of our players that you don't like.
19: Do you feel the need to talk to him and articulate that?
18: Not really. I mean, Bryce is Bryce. He's going to say what he wants. So I'm not really concerned about it. I just take it kind of with a grain of salt. And knowing how players are over the years, heard this. This is not the first time I've heard this. You know, we need. I always look at it like internally, you know, I got to get better. We got to get better. And that's simple as that.
9: I have no issue. What is the problem?
21: I'm gonna tell you what it is.
9: Seriously, Don, really? like Bryce Harper just said, we need to go to Mars and find some players or something, or this clubhouse is garbage. We have nothing but garbage. Or he's like a LeBron saying he don't have enough help.
21: Yep.
9: He's stating the obvious. And he even said, hey, you know what we've done in here, whatever, but anytime you can add some help, it's a good thing. I just do, really? Really? Are you going to say what I think I'm going to say? Because I'll let you say it.
21: What's that? Oh, I know what you're talking about. Yeah, the relationship.
9: Yeah, go ahead. I mean, because he's saying, he wants to be the general manager.
21: Yeah. Well, tell him about that. But before you even get there, let me just say, what I also think he got mad at? Is there was no I in that. I think they wanted him to lead with an I. Well, I need to be better. Because Bryce Harper is batting like 140 or something in the month of July. Only 2 home runs. He's been terrible, you know, in July. So I think they want to, you know, if he leads with a, well, I got to be better as a leader of this team. I got to help this team improve. I. And then you talk about it. But I'm completely with you. The man has earned the right. And he has equity within the team to say, yo, we're trying to compete. We're trying to get a World Series title, and we need some help. What is wrong with that? One leader on a team, star face of a franchise, can't say, hey, and he said no tone in his voice.
9: It wasn't like, we're garbage here, yeah. Or we don't have any. This team is

0: sudden, this team was back in the race. Mm-hmm. It wasn't that long ago they were 3 or 4 games out of first place when it looked like they had no shot in the NL East, right?
1: Just the J months have been a little rough, June and July for them.
0: It's been bad. And since the All-Star game, not good. Yep.
1: But that's why, again, it gets personal, right? You have your best player, again, who is struggling, to be clear. Bryce Harper's not playing well right now.
0: He's not the only one struggling.
1: Of course not.
0: Right.
1: Of course not. And I think,
0: when you get swept by the Marlins, my God.
1: When you lose four series straight.
0: Oh, they lost 3 in a row to Marlins, right? Because it is Wednesday.
1: And you lose 4 series, it's crazy. But my point is, it was a legitimate question from a reporter. We're right by the trade deadline,
0: which is Monday. Yeah, and
1: your
0: team
1: star
0: is
1: athlete answered the question. Yeah, we need some help. We're just trying to get better. We improve. You know, we're trying. What? Don't be sensitive.
0: That's overly sensitive.
1: Don't be
0: sensitive. Did he want him to say, no, we don't need anybody. We got all we need in the clubhouse right here. Like that. That's just.
1: And Rob, what did we lead the show with? Talking about the Dodgers, who are by far the favorites to win. They're up like 20 games up or something crazy, whatever it is, in the division. Yeah, we're talking about, I mean, they might need a Scooble. So they can do that. They can improve, but God forbid we. And by God forbid, I just acknowledge
0: and
1: we're just trying to make some moves.
0: Like Bryce Harper, who's a star in the league, don't kid yourself, he went after the commissioner. So this is him. This is not out of character.
1: He's honest, forthright. He's going to tell you how he feels.
0: Ask him a question. He's probably going to give you a good answer or at least a real answer. Mm-hmm. And that's what he did. I didn't see that was out of school.
1: Neither did
0: all.
1: I. And I think Mattingly came out looking a little overly fatherly protective with that because he didn't say anything. Only last point for me, unless this also shows they done had some closed door smoke.
0: Can I tell you this?
1: You know what I mean? Like they done had some little behind closed doors issues.
0: Here's one. When I was covering the Reds in Cincinnati, very similar. Barry Larkin, the Hall of Fame shortstop, I went to him about it, and Bob Quinn was the general manager, and Bob Quinn, they needed pitching, and he couldn't get it. And Barry Larkin said to me, straight up, on the record, you know, I got my recorder and everything. He says, well, if Bob can't get the pitching, then maybe we need to get a new general manager.
1: Oh, see, now, that's smoke.
0: That's smoke. I'm like, and I said to Barry, I said, you know this is on the record, right? Because I was so shocked. But you know what I mean. Now that's not what Bryce Harper said. I could see if that was the issue or something, and Dom got defensive. But what he said was not an indictment of his son.
1: And if if the Dodgers are the best team in baseball, and you ask 30 teams in baseball, they're all gonna say, yeah, we can find some way. Maybe we little guys are nicked up. We have some injuries. We can use a little help here. So I don't get why that was such a big deal. All right. On the other side, Mike Pritchard, former NFL receiver, college football, NFL analyst, is gonna join us right now. If it's Bree, it's for we.
2: It's the
1: with
2: sweet one.
1: Your update.
2: What's up, guys?
1: You're ready for your own drop.
2: I know.
3: It's the sweet one.
2: I wasn't ready. He just plays it when he wants to. I'm not not expecting it. Anyways, going back to Major League Baseball, the Padres defeated the Rockies 3-1 for their 5th straight win. San Diego has now moved to 2 games behind the Phillies for the final NL wildcard spot. The Giants crushed the Brewers 16-3. The Mets got their 3rd straight victory, edging the Braves 3-2. The Blue Jays defeated the Nationals 5-2. Tarik Skubal recorded his 1,000th career strikeout and took a shutout into the 7th inning, but the Orioles came back and took down Detroit 10-9. It is scoreless between the Braves and Mets heading to the bottom of the 2nd in their game 2 of the doubleheader in New York. Scoreless between the Guardians and Reds, top of the 2nd. Rays shutting out the Rangers 3-0, top of the 4th. News out of the NFL, Eagles defensive end Jonathan Greenard was placed on the PUP list because of a pec injury suffered during a weightlifting session prior to camp. The Browns signed safety Grant Delpit to a 3-year extension worth about $48 million with $35 million guaranteed. Bengals defensive end Shamar Stewart was carted off the field with a left leg injury suffered during 11-on-11 drills at practice. Back to you guys.
1: Bree, thank you. It is the Odd Couple on a Worship Wednesday. Joined now by Mike Pritchard, former NFL receiver, college football, and NFL analyst, host of the Football Contest Show in Vegas. Mike, what's going on, Pritch?
4: Hey, fellas. I'm good. How y'all doing?
1: All good, man.
0: No
4: right,
0: doubt.
4: Right. Yeah.
1: Hey, so let's start it here. We, of course, are starting to get, you got guys, everybody's reporting into camp right now. Where are you?
0: Unless you're a head coach who's been in a car accident.
1: Oh, shit.
0: Nobody knew for 2 weeks.
1: You mean nobody reported?
0: I mean, just like, but

0: to hear that story, seriously, and I'm not. Mm. I mean, thank God he didn't lose his eye.
1: Right,
0: thank God that the other person didn't get
1: stitches.
0: Seriously hurt. The mm-hmm. woman who was in the other car. But it is kind of weird, like the idea that a head coach for a football team, a pro football team, is in such an accident and we don't hear about it. How stunned were you when you heard this?
2: You know what? I've seen things not be reported before.
0: Give me one. Give me one.
2: I can't do that.
0: No, you don't got to give me. You don't have to give me a name. Tell me how bad it was that didn't get reported.
2: Yeah, like guys driving home drunk, getting stopped by the cops, and then the cops escorting them. I mean, you probably heard stuff like that before.
0: Yeah.
2: I mean, you know, just maybe a fender bender, stuff like that. I mean, I've been in a fender bender, and you know, I hope that doesn't get reported on ESPN or nothing like that. But no, this is serious. I mean, you're right. I mean, I don't know how and the lengths you have to go to not report it.
0: Thank you.
2: Yeah, because I'm not a journalist. Certainly, you know, we do things in the media, but I'm not a journalist. And I would think that people that found out about it was approached and said, hey, look, you know, you guys don't report this or hold this story for a little while. Now, again, I've seen things be held before and but then also I grew up in the age in the league when, you know, you had Mortensen and you had Pastorelli, you know, yep. You had all these guys competitive for stories. And so that was different. But so nowadays it doesn't shock me. I think we've moved from credibility. We really have. We've moved away from credibility into, you know, what can you do for me?
0: You know what, Mike, you're spot on. And the problem is, and too often, too many people are in bed with the same people. And
2: right.
0: This is what happens. And now that the NFL owns 10% of ESPN, you wonder where their journalism integrity is going to be. And the NFL is going to go, don't run that. And let's not get that far. What was the scripted show that they had on ESPN about football players? You remember that?
3: Players. What was it called? Players?
0: Remember that show?
2: Boy,
0: Rob G,
2: man,
0: what was the name of that show?
3: Called Players?
0: And who nixed that?
3: NFL.
0: NFL nixed that show. Do you remember they had a scripted show?
3: Yeah, I'm pretty sure it was called Player. The Player or something like that.
0: And they didn't want it on, and and ESPN, they acquiesced. And now they own, so you're right. And I just, my problem is when I see that Adam Schefter would tweet out
3: one minute later,
0: there was not enough time for the press conference, Mike, for the press release, Mike, to come out, and then for him to be able to write a story and send it out in 1 minute.
3: Wait, no, you know me disrespecting his draft. You don't know what he had in his draft.
2: Absolutely.
0: Okay, so there we go.
2: And right. You think about the relationships, too, between him and that family, too. So, I mean, that goes back years. That goes back to Mike Shanahan in Denver, you know, when Shefty was in Denver. So,
0: right. Oh, no. There's no doubt about it, man. My problem as a guy who's been a journalist for 40 years is people picking and choosing because they're friends with people. We found out about Tiger Woods. We found out about a lot of other people and their situations. Yeah. And I don't think it's right. It's either we report everything or we hide everything. One or the other.
2: Yeah.
3: It was playmakers. I was close.
0: Playmakers.
2: Yeah. Playmakers.
3: Yep. I had to find out.
0: That?
3: I knew it was as a playmaker.
0: Was it on for two years?
3: 2003, yeah.
0: How many years? 1 year or two?
3: No,
0: years?
3: One.
0: 1 year.
3: It went 11 episodes. August.
2: Let me flip it real quick because in your industry, in order to get paid, you have to get some favors though, right? You have to get to a certain spot. I mean, I remember, like I said, guys used to grind to get paid. Now, what can you do for me and I can get you paid? That's what it seems like to me.
0: It's totally flipped. And unfortunately, the insiders work for the agents now, for real.
3: Yeah,
0: and
3: that's agree. They throw them all the alley-oops.
0: I broke a lot of stories in my day as a columnist and as a reporter, and not once did anybody hand me something like the way that they're doing it now.
3: Yeah.
0: It's not done that way. But anyway, let's go to a couple other things.
3: Let's get to other things. I want to ask you this. We're also going to get to college football and just the idea of unionizing and what amateurism is. But I want to ask you this one. We had conversations about this kind of as Aaron Donald has started to get closer to maybe possibly coming back.
0: It don't sound like
3: it doesn't seem automatic, but how hard is that? Does it sound good on paper?
0: Until
3: you know, a couple years off, and then the body's like, hold up, or you think it's possible for a guy like that? Where are you with him just trying to make a comeback?
2: No, I think his hold up. I mean, I think even Aaron Donald's admitting that. I mean, you're talking about the best of the best, and he was great. But you can't just flip a switch. I mean, you got to not only be committed mentally, which I think he can get there. I think Aaron Donald's the type of player that can get there mentally. But physically, you got to get through it. I mean, you got to go through it. He hasn't had contact. He hasn't been physical like that in a number of years now. So you got to get that going. You got to get that back. So I think it's going to take some time for that to happen. I think, mentally, if he's willing to do that, if he's willing to pay that type of price, then I think he can get back to a high level. Will he get back to the argument of greatest of all time level? I don't know. But he doesn't have to. When you got that monster on the edge like they got now, all he's got to do is be a presence, right? All he's got to do is be 80% of what he was before. And I think he can get back to something like that. But they're not asking Aaron Donald if he does return to get back to 100% or get back to that elite status. But right. If you can occupy people in the middle, if you can be a problem one-on-one, then all of a sudden that guy on the outside, that monster that we got on the outside, is going to do a lot of damage. So I think it'd be a win-win for the Rams if he does get back on the field.
0: Well, let's say this, and I'm not trying to be –
3: You better not bring up a cart.
0: You already know. I mean, Mike, that sounds good, and then you wind up on a cart somewhere.
3: See what right? I mean, Mike?
0: No, I mean, I think that's the part.
2: You.
0: He got the big payday. He won a Super Bowl. He even said, I don't miss football. I love the game. I love that I played, but I don't miss it. I don't, you know what I mean? And then to try to get back there to that place, you could wind up getting hurt. Like, people think it's automatic, and then I don't think that's really where he wants to be. I bet you he's really torn about it.
2: Well, Rob, I mean, any play you can get hurt on.
0: Right.
2: I mean, any play, right? Even in the middle of your career. I mean, look at Max Crosby. We found out he's got a knee situation. But I go back to when I played, and I tore up my knee, and I played on it, right? I got injections. I got my knee drained. I did all this stuff just to play, and we got to the playoffs, and that was great. But I didn't think about the rest of my career, and so I was done. I mean, I couldn't cut. I couldn't run laterally. I couldn't do anything. I didn't have the speed that I had, but I still wanted to get back out there. 2 years later, I got a call from several teams. Hey, look, can you get back out there? We'd like to see you. We'd like to have you. And I tried. I actually tried thinking that, okay, 2 years off, I'll be okay. My knee's rested. My knee's healthy. It's feeling good. But as soon as I went out there and tried to cut, as soon as I went out there and tried to do some things, I knew I was done.
0: Wow.
2: So I don't think Aaron Donald's done, though. I think that's why he's considering coming back. I think he feels good enough to come back. But you're right. I mean, as a player out there on any given Sunday, any given practice day, you can get hurt, and you know that.
3: Again, Bob, if you can answer this one real quick for us, we're short on time. Just your thoughts on the idea of college football kind of unionizing and being like a minor league for the NFL.
2: I think unionizing would be good because you got agents out there that's not even certified that's representing some of these kids, man. And some of these kids are just getting so much bad advice and so many bad decisions being made on behalf of them. They're getting to the families now. They're getting to the families before they even get to the athletes. These kids are being recruited by agents kind of like AAU basketball, but before AAU basketball, at least with AAU, I mean, you had some type of organization with that, right? But I think unionizing would be good, but I mean, they're talking about these athletes being employees of the state or the colleges anyway. So I think, you know, that some of these players need protection. Some of these players certainly need advice, and some of these players need protections from agents, so they don't just put them on a detour of their future. So, I would love to see it, especially if they don't have an answer for what's going on with NIL and all this movement that we have going on right now.
0: All right, Mike.
3: Boom. Perfect.
0: Appreciate
3: Perfect timing
0: you.
3: For
0: thank
3: us,
0: you.
3: Mike, man. Pritch, thank you so much,
0: appreciate
3: brother.
0: Appreciate you.
2: Absolutely, fellas. Y'all take care. Thanks a lot for having me.
3: All right, we'll do it again as we get closer to the season. All right, on the way, Shekel City. We'll get into Shekel City. And also next hour, we got a lot more to get to. Will Blackman's going to join us. One's got to go, so a whole lot left in the show. It's the Odd Couple on a Worship Wednesday. Stick with your boys. Fox Sports Radio.
1: 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Just search The Odd Couple.
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5: Fox Sports Radio is the iCouple. On a Worship Wednesday, shout out to Mike Pritchard. Just joined us moments ago. That'll be up on the pod. Rob G will get it up in a little bit. I mentioned it before break. We got a lot left in the show. Next hour, Will Blackman. One's got to go. So a lot to get to left in the show as well. All right, let's get to it right now. It's time for Shekel City.
3: Welcome to Shekel City. The home base for Rob Parker's daily picks against the spread.
6: Put some respect on that.
5: All right, man. Where you at now? You know you started.
7: Yeah, I'm scuffling.
5: Oh, shoot.
7: 1-2 last night. 188 and 168.
5: You know Rob G over there. Nah,
7: is that a three-run bomb there in the Yankees-White Sox game?
8: Is that Aaron?
7: No. We haven't seen it for months. Cody.
5: Spencer Jones, third home run of the season.
7: It's 4-0 Bronx Bombers.
8: That does nothing for me.
7: All right. I understand. Take this pill and then maybe. Oh, I'm sorry.
8: Pause.
5: Yeah, that might have been one.
7: Yeah, that was.
5: Might have been a little wild.
7: Dude. All right, here we go. Best bet. I'm taking the Dodgers -1.5 tonight. They're hosting the Mariners here in Los Angeles. Very nice, Alex. All right, I got the Oakland A's +1.5. They host Boston in Sacramento.
5: Fresno?
7: Sacramento.
5: They play at Chino Hills?
7: And I got the Angels +1.5 taking on the Astros. So, again, Dodgers -1.5, A's +1.5, and the Angels +1.5. And remember, Kelvin,
5: yeah.
7: I'm not telling you who to bet on. I'm telling you who I bet on. And I'm finally going to make it to Detroit, knock on wood.
5: Oh, yeah.
7: Because last week, you remember the disaster. Mm-hmm. So I'll be broadcasting live.
9: We'll do it live.
7: From Motown.
5: Tomorrow?
7: Yeah.
5: Okay.
7: Thursday and Friday.
5: Nice.
7: Okay. You know, I don't want to miss the show. Yeah, I'm going to take some dollar bills to the top of the Penobscot building and just.
5: All right, be careful. It might blow in the Detroit River and nobody get them. Yo, they be having the time of their life in the Detroit River. Compared to when you were there, I was there.
7: Down at the river?
5: Nobody went to Detroit River, and you might be on a little boat or something. Not just, man, they out there on the jet skis doing tricks for everybody, and people over here, everybody stunting on the boat. I'm like, when's the last time you just kind of, not know you've gone for like reasons, but like, have you just been around, went downtown? And
7: well, I've seen it, but yeah, it's definitely
5: dude, it is completely different.
7: Absolutely.
5: What I saw at Lululemon is what I knew.
7: No, mine is the Gucci store.
5: When the Gucci, that's the Lululemon.
7: The Gucci store.
5: I'm like, wait a minute. Right downtown?
7: But you know what? I'm giving one person credit. I don't care.
5: Kwame Kilpatrick.
7: Nope.
5: Okay, I just had to throw that one out there. Dennis Archer.
7: Nope. Bud Mexican is. Nope.
5: Dan Gilbert. I knew he was. I just had to get the Kwame out there.
7: Dan Gilbert not only bought up all those empty buildings.
5: He bought up everything.
7: He renovated and revitalized them. Anybody else, rich people could have done this forever.
5: For decades.
7: Okay? They refused to do it. Dan Gilbert did it. And I'm sure he gets credit.
9: He emphasized the D.
7: He did.
5: He literally did this time. It actually makes sense.
7: As in Detroit.
5: He emphasized the D. It was crazy.
9: He emphasized the D.
5: He was like, we're going to really get Detroit back up and running.
10: You should be applauded for that, I think.
5: For emphasizing
10: the D. People aren't doing that enough nowadays. And he put his money where his mouth is, and he emphasized the D.
7: He did?
5: Yeah.
7: No, I give Dan Gilbert a lot of credit.
5: Yeah, he did.
7: Credit.
6: I don't think he needs any more credit. He got all the credit in the world.
5: Is there anybody else who owns anything in the D except for him and Illich family? My gosh.
7: I know. They own everything. but everything was for sale. Nobody else wanted to show up. I had a plan for Detroit for a long time. I thought, like, this was my plan I thought of.
6: And I can't believe you didn't call me to voice it.
7: All right. Yeah, I needed you to voice the plan, and it could have sold. But I thought, let's have, like, every huge black celebrity come and buy a piece. So Oprah buys one of the TV stations.
6: Okay. Oh, I somebody thought you meant just the church.
7: No.
6: Okay.
7: Rich people, rich black people. Somebody buys the newspaper. Somebody, you know what I mean? Right. Jay-Z puts up a hotel or a restaurant or, you know, like piece by piece. And you could have turned that into, to me, it should have been Chocolate City, the black capital of the United States. There's not too many cities that are on international waterway.
6: People don't even understand that.
7: International waterway, Alex, because Canada
6: like
7: is
6: 3/4 of a mile away on the river is
7: seriously is another
6: Windsor,
7: country.
6: Canada.
7: Yeah, you know, like that is a ideal spot.
6: Belle Isle is the worst. Like, what were they doing with Belle Isle? That would be Navy Pier, Chicago, Santa Monica Pier here in L.A. Like they would have, they missed out on that. All right. With that being said, a whole lot more on the other
7: Could
6: side.
7: Could have been Pablo Island.
6: It's time for somebody to unionize too. We'll tell you.
7: Yeah.
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6: And here's what you need to know.
7: News out of the NFL, as Eagles defensive end Jonathan Greenard was placed on the PUP list because of a pec injury suffered during a weightlifting session prior to camp. Falcons quarterback Tua Tagovailoa is sitting out of camp because of tightness in his back. ESPN says Tua could return to practice next week. Atlanta did sign veteran quarterback Cooper Rush. The Browns signed safety Grant Delpit to a three-year extension worth about $48 million, with $35 million of that guaranteed. Saints defensive lineman Brian Brzees suffered a knee injury during practice, and the team fears it could be a season-ending ACL injury. In baseball, the Marlins overcame a 6-0 deficit to come back and beat the Phillies 8-6. The Giants crushed the Brewers at 16-3. The Padres defeated the Rockies 3-1 for their fifth straight win. San Diego has now moved to two games behind the Phillies for that final NL wildcard spot. I'm Brianna Muro.
8: One guy is happily divorced. One guy is happily married. One guy gets called daddy by his three beautiful daughters. Aww. One guy gets called daddy after a credit card approval. One guy won a state high school basketball championship. One guy only covered a state high school basketball championship. One guy's been inducted into three halls of fame. One guy has only mocked a hall. Does this seem weird to anybody else?
9: Hey, I heard that.
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9: Well, we all did.
10: Oh, yeah, you too. So we could all hold hands when Will comes on and sing Kumbaya.
9: It's a big Oprah thing. You can get fired. You can
10: Rob
9: get fired.
10: G, would you rather get there?
12: I'm black!
10: Would you rather get there and get fired or never get there at all?
9: That's a good question.
10: Seriously, where are you? Alex?
12: I'd rather get fired before I got there.
10: Like Will Blackman?
12: Yes.
9: Oh, y'all stupid.
10: So you want
12: to
10: get
12: fired? I like Will. That's not cool to be saying that kind of stuff.
10: What? I'm going to ignore. He got fired. He was a part of the layoff.
12: He didn't get fired. He just didn't
9: He never got on.
12: Got on. How you get fired if you never got on?
9: He got. You trying to. He see, now y'all turn this into Friday. He got fired on his day off. Y'all